0: screen right there.
1: You gotta remove that little box because see how you see Lasker at 58%. You got to go to the three bubbles, the hamburger bun, the buns, and the meat.
0: This
1: no, no bottom where it says Lasker 59%.
0: Right here.
1: Nope.
2: Don't you know what you're doing over there?
1: You see where chat? How you chat? How you would type
0: over here?
1: Yeah, right there.
0: Yeah, right there. All right, now what?
1: Oh, don't end it. No.
2: Don't end it.
0: But see, it's not showing me the poll.
1: Just cut off, so you have to, I guess, reset your computer.
0: Oh.
1: I mean, I'm sorry, refresh your chat.
0: Okay.
1: See if that works.
0: All right. So you can see, will you verify, Lummy, that I could not, and I still cannot see the poll?
1: Yes.
0: All right. So, like, you know, for some reason, the poll's not coming up for me. It's kind of important that I see the poll, isn't it?
1: Yes.
0: I mean, I need to report on the poll. I want to see how the progress is going. This is data that I'd like to, you know, internalize,
1: You'd have to change your top chat to live chat.
0: Okay. Listen, I'll tell you what. Can we go into words and you come over here?
1: Yes.
0: And help me?
1: Yep.
0: Do I sound like a boomer?
1: Well, Gene, did you know how to do it?
2: Do I know? No.
0: No. Listen, if Bubba's a boomer, then I'm prehistoric, okay?
3: Well, at least he has his priorities in order.
4: Great. What do we do with him now?
3: The Bubba the Love Sponge Show returns after these words.

0: Hey, this is Brian the Babyface Matroni, and you're listening to the Best of the Bubba the Love Sponge Show.
1: We're back.
2: Jesus, look at... Oh, she was just on TV. Oh, there he is. And he's coming out strong today, my friends.
3: Johnny K?
2: Johnny K, you know. Anytime I'm taken back by an amount, it's usually Johnny K. Buck 54, specifically Gene Lasker. Steel Slinging Outlaw. I'll see him in August when I'm up in Warsaw. Gene, I need... I could do it myself, no problem, but if there's two batteries involved, I could do one, you could do the other. We could be like almost a NASCAR-type pit. If I could have 10 minutes of your time after the show, Merch Crick and her 96 Mexican F-350, she had an oil change. There's this guy that from, I think, Dade City that works on, he's a diesel mechanic. You know, old, like a mom, kind of like what you used to have in Lasker Automotive, a mom-and-pop deal, but he does really good work. He does really, really good work. So she got an oil change about 2 months ago, and I noticed, and with two new batteries, she needed new batteries. But I've noticed while we've been driving it when we were, you know, when we were unloaded and are packing up, you know, 5021 Nassau, that her little battery light would flicker. And I just thought it was, you know, I should have checked the alternator, but I didn't. I just thought it was a, you know, it's a 96. Sometimes it'll throw a code or two, but it, you know, those 7.3 Power Stroke 4 diesels will run. It literally has 107,000 miles on it.
4: It's just getting broke in.
2: Yeah, I mean, it's not even, like, it starts breaking in at 250.
4: Yeah.
2: But, you know, you will have tic-tac, little knick-knack that's non-motor related issues, and the alternator is one of them. So, you know,
4: what hurts components like that is from when they sit.
2: Well, that thing doesn't sit. She drives it every day.
4: No, but before she had it.
2: Right, true. So we get two new batteries from AutoZone. They're less than 6 months old. So, and we use the Bubba Raceway Park account because we get a little bit of a discount. So they'll be in the system. So she has two dead batteries. I tried to jump her. I used my Crown Vic with jumper cables. Wouldn't even touch it. So then I put two battery chargers on it, one of which, Gene, is my 16 volt, it can go down to 12 race car battery. You know, those things are badass.
4: They're
2: more powerful.
4: Yeah,
2: so I put it on it to sit overnight. Then I put my Schumacher on the other battery to sit overnight. So I'm thinking, you know, I got these things, and they're gonna fire right up. I go this morning,
4: nothing. Well, a dead cell, you can't charge.
2: So
4: dead cell, the dead cell.
2: She's gonna have all the tools out there, and I told her Gene and I will go out right after the show and take both batteries out. I'll take, you know, I can work on the left, you can work on the right, or vice versa.
4: Okay.
2: And she's gonna have all the tools out, and I told her you and I would do it, and then her and I are gonna go to AutoZone, get two new batteries, swap them out, then address the alternator issue with our mechanic. Actually, I'm gonna take it down to Terry's Automotive, which is down by your powder coating place.
4: Nice.
2: So, will you help me do that?
4: Yeah.
2: It's not a big deal. I'll take the right one. It's got a little air shroud. I think it's got like a 10-millimeter bolt you got to take off. And then, you know, obviously the battery cables. But what happened, Gene, the alternator's is probably defective. And it just, eventually the batteries just get a dead cell. Is that what happened?
4: Well, what happens is when you pull all the amperage out of the battery, it doesn't have enough... it can't hold itself together, so the lead, whatever's flaking on the side, will fall to the bottom, and if they all touch together, it'll kill the cell.
2: But that will be under warranty, won't it?
4: Yes, sir.
2: Yeah, regardless if we ourselves or not.
4: Yeah, no. Don't matter.
2: I had this for a few days, and I've been hanging on to it. Then you know how we're very pro-law enforcement. Well, this guy's fourth degree, the bad guy, he's a fourth degree... fourth degree belt and former mixed martial arts instructor.
4: He put a weapon on
2: and he's out there on the beach drunk as a monkey. He's 33-year-old Timothy Allen Wiegert, and he tried to square up on a cop. And so he's done something to cause himself to get arrested. I don't know if he jumped out of his car and decided to start running on the beach, but the cops are on foot to try to get him. Huh. And so the cops, you know, you can see the police officer. He's on the edge. They're both on the edge of the water, And here's the fourth degree mixed martial art.
4: He's showing off.
2: And he's already
4: throwing kicks.
2: He's already squared up.
4: Yeah.
2: So, you know, he's ready to try to time it so that when the cop gets closer to him,
4: he's got a right angle.
2: Well, he's got one of these big sweeping, you know, hooks.
4: Yeah.
2: One of these big sweeping kicks
4: from his right foot.
2: One of these karate kid kicks, and if you would catch a guy right, it's
4: one shot deal.
2: I mean, the cop's gonna go just lights out.
4: Yeah.
2: But if you mistime it,
4: You could hurt yourself.
2: You could look like Lawrence Taylor tackling Joe Theismann. So watch this. Here he is. This is so great. Missed the kick. The cop dives under the kick, and then watch him take him right to the ground. Bam!
1: Dayo!
2: Takes him into the water. By the way, that's not us saying damn. That's the people that did the recording. Anyway, Johnny Castico, thank you so much, my friend.
4: People don't realize, these cops do this for a living, so they practice a lot.
2: And here's the thing. It's gotta hurt when you got a cop's knee right in
4: that
2: the small
4: of your back. That cop weighed
2: about
4: 280.
2: Yeah.
4: Yeah.
2: And you got three human beings pressing your face into the sand, and you're eating sand at this point.
4: And that was the hard sand where it's been beached down from the water.
2: It's the wetened sand that turns somewhat like concrete.
4: Exactly.
2: Like lime rock.
4: And now you got three of them on.
3: That kick was impressive, though. I'll say that. I mean, if you would have landed it, he probably would have knocked the cop out.
2: If he would have landed it. But the cop went in just... if you would have landed this...
4: Cop went in there hot. Ooh, look at that.
2: Oh man. That would have taken a cop's head off.
4: Yes, it would have. It would have been a different ending here.
3: So it looks like what he did was he was at a...
2: What did he do to
3: be... He was at a bar, and he was heavily... Maybe he was drunk.
4: Right.
3: And he assaulted two or three patrons.
4: Oh, okay.
2: So he's at a bar. He's drunk.
3: A beach bar.
2: He's at a bar. Okay.
4: And now he's out on the.
2: He's at a. Oh, you. Is that what? Is that the official rest record?
3: Yeah, I just showed you. Like they show him like before. He's like dancing all by himself.
4: Doing this.
3: Trying to show off.
2: He's officially. Is he officially that drunk guy?
3: Yeah, right here
2: at the bar. Oh yeah.
4: Badass though.
2: Gene Lasker Gene would be there with his wife at a table, and
4: I'd be singing my song. What's my song, Bubba?
2: Hey, Bad to the Bone.
4: No, and I was singing at that hotel, and there was nobody in the room but doing karaoke. I'm an outlaw, or I'm something. I'm a cowboy.
2: I
4: remember that?
2: Oh yeah, hold on. John Bon Jovi. I'm a steal, wanted dead or alive.
4: Yeah.
2: So listen to this. One time, Gene goes,
4: I was that guy.
2: Hey, Baba. What? I'm going down to this. And it was like the Holiday Inn off of Nebraska or something like that. And they had like a little lounge.
4: We were out of
2: this
4: town.
2: Is like, it was not, you're right. It was in Jacksonville.
4: Yeah, we were somewhere.
2: And Lasker's like, hey, what time are you going to bed tonight? And I actually had a cricket up there. I had a chick that I was kind of seeing. So I'm like, well, I'm planning on, having a lot of sex. Yeah, well, and Lasker at the time was married, and he wasn't doing that sort of thing. Married to Christine. And so, hey, listen, if you get done being lover boy and you want to come down, me and the boys, that means the boys mean the crew. So like Hillbilly, Caveman, Jimmy Dials,
4: Rusty.
2: So we traveled with about six dudes, and we had a team, and when we were in the pitch, man, we had some pretty hardened.
4: You didn't rush us.
2: I think Caveman had been in jail a few times. Everybody in our. I think me and Jimmy Dials might have been the only two that never been in jail.
4: Yeah.
2: And if you count my hog deal, I guess I have.
4: It was before the hog deal.
2: Yeah, it was before the hog. Like 99, 98, 97. Lasker goes, hey, if you get done, we're staying at like the Ramada Inn off of I-10. And then I think downstairs in the Ramada Inn, they had this real nice little 80s, crushed red velvet seats with a little stage. Kind of looked like this right here. And Lasker goes, I'm going to be, they're having karaoke tonight.
4: Singing some songs.
2: I'm going to go down there and put on a show. And so you don't understand, I'd actually gotten on the air because we were syndicated in Jacksonville at the time. I was number one in Jacksonville.
4: Yeah,
2: we beat Lex and Terry, and I was number one in Jacksonville. We were going to, so we were racing. This is Friday night. We raced Brunswick, Georgia on Friday night. We get back about midnight, 11:30. I got my cricket meeting me there. I'm already showered and I'm already, I'm laying the pipe, whatever pipe I got. And Lasker texts, knocks on my door. Because me and Gene always had adjoining rooms if we could get them. Well, I'd already told the fine people of Jacksonville, the listeners, we were number one. I mean, unbelievable. Kind of like the kind of following we had here in Tampa on 98 Rock or The Bone or on Bubba 98.7. And so I'd gotten on the air and said, listen, we're going to be racing Brunswick, Georgia. And I already got a hold of the promoter and told him we were going to promote the hell out of the event. We needed 10, the little standard Bubba hookup deal. But that he needed to run the sprint car feature second so that we could get out of there because we knew we wanted to get back to Jacksonville. That's where we were going to spend the night because Saturday night we raced in Jacksonville. So what we would do is we'd race Brunswick on Friday, which is only Brunswick's only about 45 minutes, maybe 50 minutes from Jacksonville. So we'd race Brunswick on Friday, load up real fast. The only hiccup would be if Gene won, and we'd sometimes sign autographs for 30 minutes, but I think we didn't do the autograph deal because we wanted to get back to Jacksonville because I had a cricket.
1: Because you had a cricket.
3: Yeah.
1: So we didn't sign up.
2: And I think I'd already cut a deal with Ramada Inn where we had free rooms and we got free everything. So Lasker, we're back. I'm showered. It's 11 o'clock. I got my crick over there. We really haven't started, but I'm fixing to. And I'm like, what? Gene, what? So I put my underwear on because I'm nude. I crack the door. And he goes, oh, I'm not good enough to come inside. And I go, no, whatchamacallit? She's naked.
1: Oh. Well, which one you got? Let me in.
2: What? No, and I go, don't say which one do I got, and then she's going to know I got more than one, you dumbass. And I got the chain. He's talking through the chain. He's got his big nose there, and he goes,
1: I'm trying to mess him up.
2: Which cricket is it? Is it Allie, or is it Hey Babe, or which one is it? I'm like, shut up, Gene. I'm going to shut the door on your face. He goes, all right, listen, let me tell you something. After you get done being lover boy, which it takes about 10 minutes, if you want to come down, me and the boys are going to be doing karaoke downstairs. And so I told the listeners that actually, we were actually going to be at the Ramada Inn nightclub.
3: Oh, okay.
2: So, I'm not kidding you. There was probably no less than 100 fans there. But I'd already gotten a hold of Ramada Inn. And Gene, remember Gene, they always had that little reserve spot back in the corner for us?
1: Yeah.
2: So they had a little table of 10, and it literally said reserve for Bubba Army. And Lasker got, so that's where we sat. We didn't have to worry about it. And there's like 100, 125 people in there. And they're all doing karaoke, and the place is packed. And it's a throwback from the 80s. It's got red crushed velvet and like green and and they have these block rock and pretty hot, bartenders. And I'm up there doing my thing. Well, Gene's right. About 30, 45 minutes into it, I'm done. And she's like, well, let's go down and see Gene. And I go, listen, listen, you don't know Gene like I do. And it's going to be a shiz show because he's going to, anytime he gets a crowd, he shows off. So it's hard telling what's going on down there. It would be easier for us just to lay in here and go to bed
1: and hear the story
2: and maybe do that, maybe have sex again if I can recoup. But she's like, no, come on, Gene invited us down. I know you got a tab. I like to have a few cocktails. I'm like, oh God, okay. So I literally put on a pair of sweatpants and like a t-shirt or a sweatshirt or something, and we're on like the fourth floor. As soon as you get off the elevator, it dumps you off into the lobby, but then the nightclub's a little bit away, but you can kind of see and hear what's going on in the nightclub from the elevator in the lobby.
3: Oh, yeah.
2: So she puts on something. I put on something. We, on the fourth floor, we hit the elevator, comes up, gets us. We go down to ground floor, and I hear, I'm a cowboy on a steel horse I ride. I'm wanted, dead or alive. I go, no. No, no. She goes, oh my God, it's Gene. Now, she loved Gene. Like, yeah, she really liked Gene. Like, she really,
4: that's because I was your handler.
2: Yeah, she's like,
4: you know.
2: Well, and she knew that she couldn't.
4: Made it places
2: she also knew that she couldn't not like Gene because I would get rid of her.
4: Oh, no.
2: So she knew Gene was a nest. Like, so she liked. She's like, oh my God, it's Gene. I go, oh Jesus. So I go there. Now, picture this. Lasker's got a set of Wranglers with a Dale Earnhardt number 3 belt buckle.
3: Oh, God.
2: Hold on. And a Wrangler throwback Dale Earnhardt.
4: I still own that shirt.
2: With a
4: yellow and blue stripes.
2: With a throwback Dale Earnhardt Wrangler when he drove the Wrangler number 3 car. He's got that T-shirt with a leather.
4: No, it was a dress shirt.
2: It was a dress shirt, yes. Buttoned
4: long
2: up.
4: Long sleeve.
2: And then he had a cowboy bolo, you know, those cowboy bolo ties with a cowboy hat on.
4: Oh yeah.
2: And he's got these snakeskin boots.
4: Yeah.
2: And the crowd is going crazy.
4: I was dressed up.
2: So he goes into another song. So I go to our area. You know, the crowd's like, oh my God, blah blah blah blah. And I sign a few autographs, take some pictures, mm-hmm. and I finally get to our area, and I go, Nella,
4: get him
2: off the stage. Nella goes, he's on his 4th song right now. He told me he was doing a 6-song set.
3: Oh, God.
2: And I go, what? He goes, yeah, he's doing a whole set. And I go,
4: Lummy, I can't sing.
2: I go,
3: you can sing, Gene.
2: No, I'm like, hold on. Gene's doing, I wish to God I had video of this. Because it's like when white trash do karaoke.
4: Yeah, it's me.
2: And then the next one, he goes, I got friends in low places.
4: I can sing good if I can remember the words. And so in karaoke, it's cool because I can read them.
3: Luke Dana sent $10. They want to hear Gene sing Sing It Again. Reenactment.
2: All right, Gene, here we go. Try your best, Gene. Now, he doesn't have his get-up. He doesn't have his get-up. So just picture this. Gene's got snakeskin boots. Skin tight Wranglers, a Dale Earnhardt number 3 Intimidator black belt buckle.
3: How's his hair look?
2: Oh, it's a Kentucky waterfall.
4: Yeah,
2: it's business in the front and a party in the back.
4: It was all.
2: And he's got it all gelled out, you know, and then he's got Dale Senior yellow and blue throwback Wrangler. Button down with a cowboy with a cowboy hat and a cowboy tie bow tie, and
4: I was showing off.
2: Hey, Jeannie Nord, pick it up. Here we go.
4: It's all the same.
2: No, you got one more.
4: Okay.
2: You got one more.
4: Man, lighten up.
5: Welcome to Jacksonville, everybody. It's Dean Lasker. Get ready. I'm going to do me some John Bon Jovi.
3: Jamie, it's on the Bubba Low Sponge back there. The back.
2: Oh, well.
5: Welcome to the Ramada Inn. I'm going to do a 6-song set. Don't forget, I'll be racing. I'm going to win it tomorrow night right down the street. Here we go. John Bon Jovi.
4: It's all the same. Only the names will change every day. It seems we're wasting away. Another place where the faces are so cold. I drive all night just to get back home.
2: Cause here you go.
4: Cause I'm a cowboy. On a steel horse I ride. I want it.

0: we had
1: boy, that, you know, but it did get around how much fun we had at motels, and they would give them to us for free.
2: I'd call in Lasker and be like, hey, let me tell you something, Sponge. It's going to cost us $466 to put the crew up, or if you just get with that, you got that golden voice, Sponge, and this, you just got to use it more often. So Christine's already given me the number to what the Ramada Inn is, and once you call up there, so they'd be like, Ramada Inn? I'm like, yeah, can I talk to your general manager, please? Sure, no problem. Hello, this is Ron. Hey, Ron, this is Bubba the Love Sponge from Planet Radio. Oh, yeah, hell yeah. Hey, Bubba, how you doing? I'm good. Hey, listen, I'm going to be racing at the track, me and my team, on Saturday night. We're going to be coming in on Friday night, and we're going to... Is there any way we could get, like, maybe four rooms from you for just one night? And then what I'll do is I'll tell everybody, I know you guys got a little karaoke bar down there in the lobby, is I promise you, Ron, I'll put 100 to 150 people in that room. Now, normally, like, there's, like...
1: 20.
2: Six.
1: Six.
2: I mean, like, you know, like a couple tourists that are driving down to Miami that stopped in Jacksonville for the night. Like, there's... You like, what? I go, I'll put 150 people in that room for you on Friday night. And he's like doing, you know, like they know they're going to make, you know, $37 a head on alcohol and what have you. So we get all of our rooms comped, and then we get like a $200 liquor bill.
1: Nice.
2: And then once the last word always, hey, what's the tab at, Nella? Tab's at 170. See if you can get $25 for takeout.
1: Bubba gets so mad about that.
2: So next thing I know, Nella's got a case of Miller Lite and like a six pack of something else. And I go, Nella, what's that?
3: For the boys.
2: Well, Blasker said we were 26 short on the tab, and we might as well tab it up. I'm like, you know, it would have been a nice gesture if we wouldn't have just been gluttons. And, you know.
4: Got 200 on the dock.
2: You know, Gene, you and I should probably write down like five or six things that we did on the road at racing and do a podcast. Like, you know, like that story right there would have been a story.
4: Biggie, yeah. 7375, $50. Patrick Glower, $10. And Duke Danison, $20.
2: Yeah, they love it. They love it. So this is the guy. So this reminds me of, like, us being at the Ramada Inn, because there was always some outliers that got really drunk and would make asses out of themselves. Yeah, now, Lasker made an ass out of himself, but it was a controlled chaos.
1: Yeah, it was.
2: This is the guy that we saw just got tackled minutes before he was running down the beach. This is what he was doing. He's doing, like, David Lee Roth-type air kicks.
5: And he's wearing a Beetlejuice outfit.
2: Hey, Nella, go out there and try to do that move right there while I'm doing my six-song superset, okay? See, Lasker go up to that guy and say, hey, buddy, that's some pretty damn good dancing right there. I'm gonna give you a $20 bill just to sit right in front of me and just dance all night long.
6: A few moments later.
1: Uh-oh.
2: Yeah. So what an idiot. Gene, don't you think that would be a good podcast?
1: Yeah.
4: David
1: anytime would sit me and you together, probably pretty damn good.
4: $10.
2: We just need to get like some topics, otherwise we'll get so far down the road and get lost on the deal. So Merch Creek's going to have all the tools, Lasker.
1: Okay,
2: we'll take them yanked, and she and we're going to take them down to AutoZone because she bought them 6 months ago. They'll trade them right on out, right?
1: Yep.
2: Then I can put them back in the truck. And then take the truck to my mechanic.
1: You ain't got to go to the same AutoZone either.
2: No, I know. There's one right on the road.
1: Yeah.
2: Now, once I get them back in the truck, can I take it down to AutoZone and they test the alternator for me?
1: Sure will.
2: And that way, when I go to my mechanic, I know what's wrong.
1: Yes, sir.
2: Cool. That's what we'll do.
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0: This is the best of Bubba. 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
1: 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Now

0: friend showed me some private footage that he potentially was going to post, but upon looking at it, and then I look at it, he looks like a weirdo. He looks like he's literally nude, dissecting a big thing of beef tenderloin, as if, I don't know, it just him being nude. Even though he had a pair of swim trunks on, it just kind of looks creepy. Dan with his sharp knife cutting
1: trimming the fat off a giant tenderloin.
0: Yeah, there's a lot of things that Dan can pull off shirtless, and I don't know that trimming meat is one of them. I think you might want to stick to biking, working out, swimming, and the other is Dan like stuff that you do potentially shirtless.
2: It gave me the Christian Bale American Psycho kind of feel.
0: It did. It gave me kind of a...
1: Well, I don't like the shiny organs.
0: So what did... My 4th of July consisted of... me and the Merch Creek had a major project to do, which I think you guys know what it is. You saw it. We had a major project that took up the majority of Saturday from like 8 till 4. We were working on... Well, I'll just tell everybody. We were working on getting, the Nassau Studios finally fully moved out and getting there. I think except for maybe an air conditioner upstairs and a 30-foot ladder, I think we're completely out of Nassau.
2: Nice.
0: Nassau Street, yes. So we did that, Merch Creek and I, pretty much all day Saturday. We made two loads.
2: Did you see the four watermelons that are growing back there?
0: No, I didn't even... Oh, Lummy, are you going to go there at all anytime soon?
2: Yeah, I'm going there today.
0: All right. So, you know that bat inverter back gimmick?
2: Yes.
0: It's inside.
2: Perfect.
0: So I left it for you.
2: Thank you. Yeah,
0: and
2: I was going to pick
0: you
2: that
0: can,
2: up.
0: You can put that. That will, if you don't have six dead bodies in the back of your truck, which you might, it'll fit back there.
2: Oh, yeah. I was gonna grab it today.
0: Yeah. Do so.
2: Perfect. Thank you.
0: How big are the watermelons?
2: There's two that are really big. One looks like one of the cat-sized raccoons got it. But I would say they're probably about 8 inches.
0: So, Dan, if you were to grow something organically in your garden, like that's what we did with these watermelons. Actually, we used to give the goats watermelons, and a couple of the seeds just happened to plant, replant themselves, much like it does in the wild. And now we got, some watermelons. Is there a distinct taste difference from freshly grown something that you potentially might make in your garden compared to what you buy at the store that's been handled and might be a week old? Is there a distinct difference?
1: Some people can, it depends on what the product is, but sometimes there's huge taste differences.
0: Like I heard there was taste, I'm not a big tomato guy, but I've heard like freshly grown tomatoes in your own garden, you pick them off the vine, you slice them up, like there's a distinct difference because by the time that tomato gets to the major warehouse and then to Publix's warehouse and then to Publix's shelf, that could be
1: several days.
0: Mm-hmm. So I mean,
1: do you know fruit averages? I read this once that fruit averages 1,000 miles of transportation before it's eaten.
0: Yeah, most of our produce comes from California. California, I think it might be the largest produce. Let me can look it up, but California might be one of the large. I think a lot of the country's tomatoes. I think we do our own strawberries. We obviously do our own citrus as well. But yeah,
1: no, we don't do as much citrus as you think, Bubba. It's been taken over by like Brazil, I think, wasn't it?
2: Yeah, Brazil, because of the canker or the disease that I believe the Chinese gave us back in the 60s and 70s.
0: The disease the Chinese gave us.
1: Yeah, yes. It's not the first time.
0: Yeah. So anyway, I didn't do much but other than a big move, a huge, 6-7 hour move, and then we just hung out. We actually went swimming a little bit. And then I'm like, you know what? I really got a hankering for an Outback Bloomin' Onion. So I ate, all I ordered from Outback was the Bloomin' Onion and the potato soup. That was my dinner for Saturday.
1: Oh, those are both delicious, though.
0: Oh, they are. Yeah. Oh, my God.
1: You have to send it back, did you?
0: No, I'm not like you. I just take it like
2: California
0: I get it.
2: California is number one, by the way.
0: Yeah, thank you. Another strange fact that I knew.
2: They're also the fifth largest food supplier in the world.
0: In the world.
1: Wow.
0: So anyway, that's my Saturday night. Then we watched TV, and I toggled between the Rays game, which they choked on Saturday.
2: Was it 10-8? No, wasn't that one?
0: Yeah, they were up one time 8.
1: It was 11-8, I think it was.
0: No, it was 10-8.
2: Yeah, it was a two-run homer.
0: They were up one time. They've completely just... They had a 9-game winning streak, the largest, the longest in the majors, and then they've completely crapped the bed.
2: They're streaky, and that's what I was saying. I was telling Brian, that's what I'm scared about them. They're streaky. They can win 7 straight.
0: But you know what? It's all about
2: straight.
0: It's all about their pitchers giving up home runs. It's not even like, I don't know. Anyway, they lost yesterday. Was it 2-0? 3-0?
2: I don't know how they
0: I don't know why they keep the same ass buckets in that just gave up 5 runs the night before, and then they put them back in there, you know, the next day.
2: Because that's what the computer tells them. Yeah. That's what I hate about that.
0: So anyway, I just watched the NBC and the CBS, Block Party 250 deal. We tried to make it through the CBS deal after NBC blew off all their fireworks. CBS pretty much they on the national level locked down. I think they some affiliates kept it going, and a lot of affiliates turned it off at 11 o'clock. I don't think Trump hit the stage till about 11:15. It was about 10:45, and I'm watching CBS, and they got this opera singer.
2: I can't find the opera singer
0: dude,
2: either.
0: Yeah, because nobody watched it. Had to be, you know what, CBS, they can look at minute-by-minute ratings. I guarantee you lost, I don't even know, probably over half of your audience when you put some stupid opera singer up there. Now, was the opera singer right before Trump?
2: Yes.
0: Well, yeah. Right before the president, you should put the most kick-ass thing you got.
1: It was his favorite singer.
2: Who don't care? He sucked.
0: Listen, Donald, we don't care. He sucks. I mean, we don't care what you like. Why don't you think about what we like? Jesus. So anyway, he goes on then, I guess, and then they blew off their fireworks, which is supposed to be the world's largest fireworks. That's what I did on my I was literally passed out by 11:15. Lummy, what did you do? Because, I mean, obviously you got a little kid,
2: yes,
0: little walker, and you probably either blew off your own or did a combination of blowing off your own and going to watch some, or go, like, what did you do?
2: Sat in the driveway, blew off a little bit of ours, and watched some, and that was it.
0: Yeah.
2: Did not want to do anything.
0: Yeah.
2: Deal with the humanity.
0: Yeah. Now, around here, where was there even to go watch them?
2: The crate, or whatever it's called. The Grove.
0: Oh, over there?
2: Yeah, they had a little bit of them, yeah.
0: Oh, okay.
2: Still, the humanity, I didn't want to deal with
0: it. Oh, my God, the humanity over there. And then, Dan, what did you do besides look like a serial killer slicing up a beef tenderloin?
1: Yeah, well, we grilled out. I cooked half the tenderloin Friday night, and I cut up, a bunch of vegetables and peppers and onions and stuff like that, and made nice little vegetables with that. And then it was such a good meal because the tenderloin was like 7 pounds, so I cut it in half and cooked half of it.
0: Can I ask you a question? And I know that you got probably the best meat of it. What did that piece of meat cost?
1: It was $115.
0: Did you go to a specific butcher shop or just Publix?
1: The Publix.
0: Yeah, Publix is,
1: they were expensive. And it came as like its own like shrink wrap thing. Like it had not been opened by them.
2: I found that opera singer, by the way, finally.
0: Yeah, send it to me we can all look at it in disgust.
1: But it was so good that my kids said, let's do this again tomorrow. And so I actually made almost the exact same meal the next day.
2: Nice.
1: But I made a mistake. I was putting a little olive oil.
0: No, you didn't make them a steak. You made a mistake.
1: No, I made the mistake, and I made a mistake.
0: Okay.
1: So, I made a mistake.
0: Okay, so you made a mistake while making them a steak.
1: Correct.
0: Yeah, it's almost a tongue twister, is it not?
1: Yes. Yeah. And
0: how could you mess that up? That was such a beautiful piece of meat. Oh, my God.
1: I didn't mess the steak part up, but while the steak was going, I got cocky, and I was like, okay, well, I'll do the vegetables while the steak's cooking. And, I'm trying to run outside to flip it every 90 seconds because I'm trying to, sear it.
0: Right.
1: So.
0: Because you don't want to go too tough on that.
1: No, you got to cook it just right.
0: And you got to borderline cook it slow.
1: Yeah, well, I sear it for like 6 minutes and then I like leave it there under lower heat for like 15 minutes.
0: Right.
1: And flip it every 5.
0: So you sear the outer edges and then you slow cook the middle.
1: Correct.
0: Right.
1: So I had the oil in the pan ready for the vegetables, and
0: now to put on the grill, right, or to do in the stove.
1: I'm gonna do the vegetables just on the oven, on the stove.
0: Okay.
1: And so, but I had it there like on medium heat, sitting there for a few minutes while I was.
0: And people must realize, that your grill and your oven are not the average distance of the average person that lives in Middle America. I mean, it's kind of a far distance. You know what I'm saying?
1: Yeah, I can get a cramp.
0: Yeah, well, I'm just saying, like, you know, it's more than 7 foot, you know, it's more than just opening up the door and there's my oven. You know, you got, you know, your grill, your outdoor grill.
1: Some real estate.
0: Yeah, there's some real estate there.
1: So I go back in and some of the oil had sort of like, you know, boiled off the pan. So there's like a central area that didn't have oil in it. So I decided to like throw just a little bit more oil in it. Well, as I did that, the cap from the oil flew off because I did it too fast and lands in the oil. And then starts like melting in the oil.
0: So now you're getting plastics in with your vegetables.
1: Exactly.
0: Now are you trying at that point to separate the vegetables from the plastic?
1: I hadn't thrown the vegetables in. I just had the oil, the hot oil.
0: Yeah.
1: So I'm trying to. I fish out the cap with a knife. I'm smart enough to do that. And then there's two pieces of like plastic burned onto the.
0: So do you have to completely redo, like get another pan?
1: Well, that's what a smart person would have done. But Dan, and you, by the way,
0: who is the smartest person I know.
1: Exactly.
0: But sometimes common sense retarded says, oh, I'm just going to use the same pan, buddy.
1: So I tilted the oil to the side and I got a paper towel and I wiped off the plastic. It came off great. But there's one more little piece of plastic. So I folded that. That paper towel that had all that hot oil in it, I went for it again, and it got me, and I burned my finger.
2: Oh, no.
1: On the oil.
0: Really?
1: Right on the cuticle, like right where the cuticle meets the nail.
0: Yeah, it's not essential. You don't need that part of the nail.
1: Yeah.
0: I mean, if it was on your fingertips, it'd be more detrimental to your job than being on the cuticle.
1: Yeah,
0: I'll this be is right. just irritating.
1: Yeah, this is, but it hurt.
0: And it's a stupid Dan move.
1: Right, hot oil.
0: Yeah.
1: Hot oil, burn baby.
0: Sure.
1: So,
0: probably, you know, 350 degrees.
1: Yeah. It's immediate burn.
0: Even a BB-sized dot on your cuticle is going to wreck havoc.
1: That is bigger.

0: They're junk, but they're like hammer forged, big like barbecue sure. type knives. They're fun to use.
1: Would you do a knife throwing exhibition? I was going to ask, but what you kids did later that night.
0: No, but these are definitely the kind of knives that I could chop up a body with.
1: Okay, Dan. Well, wow. Also, your 17 and 21 scalpels are really, really nice, too. And they're disposable, and you can throw them in with the body when you are chopping them up.
0: Exactly.
1: So I'm just saying.
0: So I think we were on the Wave Runner and the pool and stuff. It was a nice day. All right, cool. It was a nice weekend.
1: Wave Runner? Yeah. You got one or two?
0: Just have one. So my daughter's boyfriend was there.
1: But Jay's got one, though, too, though, right?
0: Yeah, but Jay's in Jersey, and you can't touch Jay's stuff when he's not around.
2: Hold on.
1: Let me ask you a question. But let me ask you a question before we get into that. Let's say you and I are going to go jet skiing.
0: Right.
1: If I call Jay up and say, Jay, can I borrow your jet ski? When I get done, I'll completely flush it out because I know how to flush out a jet ski.
0: Right.
1: I'll completely rinse it down and put the cover on it. Me and Dan want to go jet skiing. Would Jay say no to me?
0: Yes.
1: For real?
2: You're writing bitch for Dr. Dan.
1: Right,
0: and here's the other problem. If he said yes, you go over there, and his jet ski won't start because it hasn't been started in a year.
1: Right.
0: His jet ski and his boat are like dock ornaments.
1: Right. So he would
0: he's
1: say
0: got like
1: no.
0: 10 hours on his boat. He's
1: I,
0: had 7
1: I gotta
0: years.
1: Tell you, man, Dan, I think I like my chances. I think Jay would say yes to me.
0: Yeah, he'd say yes knowing that it won't start.
1: Well,
0: so I'd get your ass over there.
1: I'd bring
0: gas.
1: I'd bring new gas and a jumper box, and
0: dude,
1: I'd get that bitch running.
0: How do you jump a jet ski?
1: I got battery.
0: I know they do, but how do you even get to it?
1: You use a little jumper box, and you put it, one that's self-powered.
0: Bring your jumper box.
1: The jumper box self-powered. You don't have to plug it into nothing.
0: Right.
1: And it's what all car dealerships and car lots use to jump a car that potentially has a bad battery. Yeah, use a jumper box. So jet skiing, pool, any fireworks watching later that night?
0: A little bit. Like I said, the dogs were freaking out, so I just kept the dogs inside and let the kids outside.
1: Did you guys watch NBC, CBS, any
0: of
1: that
0: nonsense? I watched the Fox feed from it, and the opera singer was singing an opera-type song.
1: It was horrible.
0: It was kind of horrible.
1: It was absolutely horrible. And hold on, Dan, considering this was the act before our president.
2: Yes.
0: Yeah, you would think it would be a bigger one.
1: I mean, you figure out, the biggest star you could find that would agree, because a lot of that's political, that to, be the final act before the president. Like, Kid Rock would have done it, right?
0: Mm-hmm.
1: There's some people that are pro our president. Now, there's some people that hate our president as too. That wouldn't do it, like Bruce Springsteen and most of the people that were on CBS. I think CBS was actually the people that wouldn't do the performance for the president. So, now let me, is this one that we might be able to get away with?
2: Yeah, we should be able to.
1: Now, again, this is the performance right after this guy, or whoever may be here in this slot. The president of the United States is going to speak on our 250th anniversary as our country. So whether you like the guy or not, this is a very, very, very, very much a red letter day in the history of our country. And so, the person that gets this slot should be something that America knows, America likes, and really, really sets up the president. Not this nonsense. Be interesting to see if they actually gave ratings as to what the decline was. I wanted to see the president talk. I didn't want to. I didn't make it through this. I turned it off and went to bed. And I said, and I figured, I told Erica, Lummi, I said, if I need to see the president's speech, I'll find it on YouTube tomorrow. I mean, for real? Could you mess it up any more than this? I mean, just look at the people's reaction. That's the average American couple right there, right?
0: Yeah,
1: that's the average American. Well, used to be. But, and so they're like, what? What is this? Nobody in this room. And nobody in any of the circles that I travel know who this numbnut is. And Dan, is he singing Italian?
0: He sang two songs. One was an American song, and I don't remember what the other one was.
1: How about Kid Rock?
2: Anything.
1: I'm American Badass. How about American Badass by Kid Rock? Boom, pyrotechnics come out. Trump comes out, talks.

0: then Kid Rock hits the closer. Bam! There's not a human being under the age of 80 that's watching this. I guarantee you, Janie Cakes and Arlene were not watching this.
1: They're asleep, probably.
0: Yeah. CBS should have moved everything up, just like NBC did. Yeah, this old bag. She's not even from here. She's just lucky, happy to get in. Oh, I'm here.
1: Yeah, her grandfather built the railroad.
0: Look at, you don't see one reactionary shot from the audience of anybody really getting into it. Most people are like, what's this? Well, I don't.
2: Why they do this?
0: You don't see any black people sitting through this. They'd be like, hell no. I am out of here. I want Snoop Dogg. You know Snoop would have played. Yes, Snoop will play anything.
1: Yeah, for $25, he's in.
0: God, this is horrible. So I'm watching this, laying in bed. My medicine's starting to kick in. I'm like, is this a rib? Like, am I on the right channel? I just watched 40 minutes of NBC and all the kick-ass hits. American Girl, R-O-C-K in the USA, Born in the USA. You know, just unbelievable. Party in the USA by Miley Cyrus. I mean, they really got it. NBC just nailed it. And now I'm watching this. I wonder how much CBS had to pay to have the rights to really mess it up. Anyway, I can't even play the rest of it because it's just horrible. So horrible.
1: Yeah.
0: And I'd rather literally play commercials than play that. Like, commercials are more compelling than that. I promise you. Hello, you're on the air.
3: Yeah, hi, legend. Good morning.
0: Hi, Bob.
3: I worked for a CBS affiliate, and I had to sit there and listen to that garbage all night, Sunday night. And I get in, and the news director comes up, or the producer comes in and asks me, hey, we're going to go on until midnight. And I look at him and I'm like, what are you talking about? Hour later, I get information from CBS that they're going to go past 11 o'clock, you know, and talk about Trump's speech.
0: Can I ask you a question, bud? Was it the local affiliate's decision where they could go long and take the network feed or break off and do their local news, because of the affiliate that I was watching off broke off of the CBS national feed and went local? And so I was like wondering, like, was that a market by market decision?
3: Yeah, because I'm going to say what probably happened was Mountain Pacific probably carried Trump's speech.
0: Right.
3: Because as soon as we went to break, they went to color bars. So that tells us, and again, we were going straight into the local news. So when that happened, I'm like, oh, well, I guess we're not going to hear Trump's speech. Because, and honestly, that whole thing, I was thinking that they realized this thing was a disaster. So they're like, let's get out of this quick.
0: Yeah, I mean, had they had something pretty badass setting up Trump, because Trump came on right at 11 or 11:05. So had they had something, I mean, I'm sure CBS saw their ratings I don't know if they can get minute by minute updates, probably not. But, you know, they are program directors and news directors knows whether something's compelling or not. You couldn't have put anything worse on before the big payoff being the president. So I can see why local affiliates were like, listen, we're just going to go to local news. We can't sit through this nonsense.
3: Right, yeah, and I think that's what it was, because I can tell you for a fact, or at least for us, we went into news about 20 after, and they played the Smashing Pumpkins, and they're like, thank you, good night, and that's it.
0: And that Smashing Pumpkins was the worst performance I've ever seen in my entire life.
1: I didn't see that part. What made it so bad, Bubba?
0: Let me find it. Yeah, I mean, Billy Corbin or Coben, whatever the hell his name is, he needs to let it go, my friend. He had some kind of vampire leather, like, girdle on or something. You could not, I mean, it was not mixed correctly. You saw it, bud. It was, what were you guys in the control room of a local CBS affiliate? Were you guys looking to yourself saying, this sucks? We're getting our ass kicked by everybody.
3: Yeah, we had some expletives about this. It's like, and of course, you know, when you had the opera guy, I'm like, what are, you know, what, I think they played like one or two songs.
0: Two.
3: And I'm like, what are we doing?
0: Yeah.
3: It was a disaster.
0: Anyway, man, boots on the ground. Somebody had a local CBS affiliate in his testimony. I appreciate my friend. Thank you.
3: Peace.
0: All right, buddy. Thanks. Yeah, let me, I'm going to go to words.
2: I sent you the live where we won't get, struck.
0: Dan, wait till you see how bad this is. So CBS runs, I think they run the opera singer, and then before Trump got on, they put the Smashing Pumpkins live from the LA Memorial Coliseum, not to be confused with earlier they ran Chaka Khan and Queen Latifah.
2: Yeah, Chaka Khan was a special guest,
0: and
2: too.
0: And then they did the Goo Goo Dolls from literally, it looks like, the Goo Goo Dolls' backyard. Did you see that? That was horrible.
2: No, they did the
0: Goo Goo. They did the Goo Goo Dolls like from literally the lead singer of the Goo Goo Dolls' backyard. Oh yeah, CBS just, I don't know how many tens of millions of dollars. I mean, you got to think how much money it takes to configure the LA Coliseum. They probably had to configure the Washington Mall. And then they did all these little satellite feeds from various artists home, like from their homes. Think of all the production that takes. I would be wonder how much CBS lost on it. They overthought it, and it was absolutely horrible. Wait, I'm going to play the Smashing Pumpkins. Now, this was literally right before Trump took the stage. And it was it's horrible. Can't think of somebody better than the Smashing Pumpkins singing 1979.
1: Aren't they an Australian group too?
0: No, the lead singer's from Chicago.
1: Oh, okay.
0: Yeah.
4: Well, at least he has his priorities in order.
5: Great. What do we do with them now?
4: The Bubba the Love Sponge Show returns after these words.

0: Now, back to the Best of Bubba. If you haven't noticed we left, then please disregard this message.
1: This guy's playing hardball.
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7: Come on, Hulk it up, guys. 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
5: Today is our Friday. None of us really have any plans, I don't think. I think I'm going to maybe do some swimming.
6: Nice.
5: I think I'm taking my Skag 72-inch Turf Tiger 2 to Les of Wesley Chapel today, dropping it off, getting an oil change, a blade sharpening deal, hydraulic oil check, and all that kind of deal. One of the reasons why I got 228 hours on that thing, but I take such good care of it.
7: I drive it down to the Grove.
5: No. But I did. I love,
7: you know how many groceries I can carry back on that, Lummy?
5: Lummy, do you know how powerful that three-cylinder,
6: oh, it looks super
5: 35 horsepower diesel is? You know what? I'm gonna get a hold of Randy from Skag and see what kind of deal we can get you on. You know, one of the smaller Skags.
6: Oh, wow, thank you.
5: I'm thinking. Let me go.
7: Handle a big deck.
5: Well, no, this wouldn't even. He couldn't even get it.
6: He couldn't get through the fence.
5: He couldn't even navigate it through his fence.
7: Couldn't handle a deck my size.
6: I mean, listen, if they got a used one, too.
5: No, easy, one. Easy.
7: My deck would tear up your backyard.
5: Let's see what they got here. I mean, like, that's the, again, the apex predator. That's the best of the best. But I think, like, within, I think, like, a Liberty.
6: Yeah.
7: Once you see my deck next to your deck, you'll never feel like a man again.
6: Like, maybe, look, it has a woman there. That's like, nice.
7: Yeah, there you go. That's for you, Lummy.
6: Yeah, there's me right there.
7: I mean, I can't get you a nice one.
5: I mean, that's a nice Liberty Z, probably a 51-inch.
7: The ladies
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5: Now, Lummy, what you could do is if you could get one of these kind, like the stand-on. Like,
7: you don't need a sit, Lummy.
5: Like one of these kind of deals.
7: Yeah, yeah. You don't need a sit.
5: I mean, you know,
7: you stand up.
5: This is for even like maybe smaller.
7: He's too tall for that one, Bubs. Like the controls are gonna be too low for him.
2: Incredibly agile, unbelievably comfortable, impressively productive. This is the Skag V Ride 2.
7: Yeah, you don't
2: stand
7: need
2: up for a better stand on.
7: You stand while you're doing your
2: ultra compact and highly maneuverable.
5: Let me it's very much more compact,
6: yes,
5: and more maneuverable than a sit down. Look,
2: the V Ride 2 stand on mower.
5: Lummy's clotheslining himself on the average tree.
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7: Sitting is for
2: yet
7: stars.
2: Fits where bigger machines can't, and takes up less space on the trailer.
5: Oh. Yeah.
2: So you can transport more equipment in one trip.
5: I don't know, Lummy. I'm going to go down and see the boys today, and I'm going to call Randy to see what we can do for you. Maybe I can get you, at Les of Tampa Bay. I'm sorry, Les of Wesley Chapel, right off of State Road 54. Maybe they've taken a used Skag in, and they've gone completely through it, and I can get you one 50 cents on the dollar.
6: Oh, that'd be great.
5: Either a stand-up or a sit-down.
6: Perfect.
7: The Skag Lady Boy V.
5: So, I want you in a Skag. I really do.
6: Thank you.
5: And I heard when they were doing the customer appreciation deal, and you and I both went down there, the Gravely guy was trying to work you.
6: Well, of course.
5: He was like, hey, man, I can put you in a Gravely for some advertising. You're like, listen.
7: You should start doing some Gravely ads on your own, Lummy.
5: You will be not fired, but you'll be immediately reprimanded And probably, you know what?
7: You're not fired, Lovey.
5: A red card. He's going to get a red card.
6: Oh, boy, suspended.
5: You're going to get a red card.
7: So he gets 2 days off.
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5: Hustler, bad boy.
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9: This is the number to call.
5: All right, so here's Stephen A. Smith, and I think he is trying to break down the LeBron officially gave the Lakers notice.
7: Yeah, he ain't coming back.
5: He ain't coming back. And yesterday's shows was good riddance. Even though he can still drop in 30, maybe 40 at any time, isn't he kind of a Is he kind of a paper tiger, Brian?
7: I mean, all of them are. I can't single him out as being a paper tiger. He's no Anthony Davis who misses every game.
5: Yeah, but he's also not Larry Bird or Magic
7: None of
5: Johnson.
7: Them are. None of them are.
5: Or Michael Jordan.
7: None of them are anymore.
5: Back then, there was no load management. Nope. There was no load management.
7: Load management was how many loads they were dropping on the road into different women.
5: Yeah, that's the load management. Their little black book full of hot little Latino freaks.
6: Permanently ball washer on at 25.
9: This is the number to call. I just got to say it, y'all. Where the hell the Los Angeles Lakers think they going with a bunch of white dudes?
5: I mean, that statement in itself, Brian, is somewhat.
7: I mean, it's not somewhat. It's factually accurate.
9: Oh. Somebody had to say it, so I'm saying it.
7: Somebody had to say it. It's not his
9: Your
7: fault.
9: Your three top players are white dudes?
5: Well, first of all, I mean, that guy they got from the Dallas Mavericks is one of the best guys in the league.
7: Cooper Flagg, Nikola Jokic. Cooper Flagg, I think, is the only American-born white guy.
5: For the Lakers, right?
6: Oh, yeah, but no, we're talking about the Lakers.
7: No. Oh, yeah, yeah.
5: Yeah, but I mean, you got Luka. So I'm sure he's throwing that in as one of his white guys. I mean, that guy arguably is top five in the league, is he not?
7: He's top three.
5: Okay, so, I mean, that's
7: he's not white, though. He's European.
5: But he's white.
7: But
5: Smith,
7: this is the point I think he's missing. The Euro players that make it to the NBA
5: are white.
7: They're white, but they're exceptionally better than the
6: Doesn't
7: college
6: matter, Brian. They're white, baby.
7: American white.
5: They're but
7: white.
5: I mean, I'm saying if he's throwing Yoko in there, if he's throwing Joko in there, whatever the hell the guy's name is,
7: Djokovic or Doncic.
5: No, the guy they got from the Mavericks,
7: Doncic.
6: So, yeah.
5: I mean, if you're saying that guy's a scrub because he's white, he's arguably one of the top three guys in the entire league.
7: Two of the top five are Luka and Joker.
5: And do they have them both?
7: No. The Nuggets have the other one.
9: Really? This ain't golf. This ain't baseball. Hell, it ain't even soccer. And we got a whole bunch of brothers on Team USA. What y'all think this is? It's basketball. This is...
5: Like, where's he going with this? Like...
9: Basketball. In NBA history, when have you seen your three most prominent players on a basketball team all be white? And that takes you to the promised land. Somebody got to say it, so I'm saying it.
5: No.
6: Well, technically Lakers' starting five is four white guys. So they added another one.
9: Sorry to the leadership of Sirius XM, Eric Spitz. Steve Torrey, Mad Dog Russo. Sorry if it makes y'all uncomfortable. Love y'all. Y'all know that. But damn it, we didn't.
5: See, he knows he's on fireable, Brian. He just called out Sirius XM management, the top guys that are responsible for his subsect of programming. He just called the highest guy out. And when you do that, you're unfireable. You have positioned yourself racially to be untouchable. And even though you're not playing the I'm black and untouchable card, somebody got to say it. I'll say it. You are. You're playing it.
9: I'm a brother. Yo.
10: You need melanin to win. Period.
9: Well, I'm not complaining.
6: Oh, no.
9: I'm simply making the point. Ladies and gentlemen, the Los Angeles Lakers, Tinseltown.
5: I love that.
10: Players are from the caucus, you're getting your ass kicked.
5: I hate his New York accent.
11: The Lakers. The Lakers.
6: Him and New York Greg had a conversation.
9: A place where everybody from Wilt and Kareem and Shaq and Magic.
5: Well, let's talk about how many championships they got. And let's talk about how many championships the Boston Celtics got with Larry Bird and Kevin McHale and Danny Ainge. And, you know, a bunch of other white guys.
6: That's right.
5: I think the Boston Celtics have the most NBA championships in the entire NBA. Look that up. I think at one time they went on like a 7 or 8 championship run when they had Bill Russell and a bunch of other white guys. Bob Cousy.
9: And Kobe. Yes, Jerry West before them. Yes, George Mikan before the aforementioned centers. But this is the Lakers.
11: This is the Lakers. And I'm black. And I can say this kind of stuff.
6: Celtics have 18 championships.
5: All right, Celtics have 18. And how many do the Los Angeles Lakers have?
6: 17.
5: How many?
6: 17.
10: Son of a gun.
9: This is Southern California. This is La La. This is L.A., baby.
5: Which you don't live in, by the way.
9: This ain't Utah. And even in Utah, when you had Stockton, you had Malone. Even when you had Hornacek and Stockton, you still had Malone. Even when you had the 7'4" Eaton, you still had Malone.
12: Sounds like somebody keeps pulling his testicles.
6: By the way, yeah, the Jazz had three white guys playing when they played against Jordan and the Bulls in 98.
5: How'd
7: that work out for them?
6: Well, they lost, but I mean, still, the Jordan and the Bulls are pretty good.
7: But they had a dark colored brother.
5: They also had Steve Kerr.
7: They had a child sex predator on that team.
5: And they had Kukoc.
7: Who loved Beanie Babies.
5: They had Kukoc. They had Kerr.
6: Judd Bushler. Bill Weddington. Luke Longley.
5: Then they have Paxson.
6: Yeah, John Paxson. Oh, white guys.
9: I mean, what's up? Somebody got to say it, so I'm saying it. You ain't going anywhere.
7: Did you know you can get away with anything now, Bubba, if you just say, somebody's got to say it, so I'm saying it?
5: I think I'm going to start a new segment called that. Somebody's got to say it. The daily reaction's gone. The food for thought's gone. And somebody's got to say it, so I got to say it segment's forefront. Somebody's got to say it, so I got to say it.
7: Someone's got to say it, so I'm saying it.
5: Somebody's got to say it, so I'm saying it. Stephen A. Smith is racist.
7: He's a race baiter.
9: Being led by three white dudes. In today's generation.
5: Let me, you know what? We could really churn it up if we just found a race baiter every day. We got Whoopi. We got Steve A. Smith. We could find somebody out there race baiting every day.
6: Oh, it's easy.
5: Somebody got to say it, so I'm saying it. These people are race baiting. They hate white people. Brian, that might be my traction right there.
7: You get a fishing pole and you go race baiter of the day.
9: The basketball. I'm letting you know.
5: I could literally just I could literally sit in my pool and just throw my lure in there.
7: There you go.
5: That'd be almost the gimmick of the fact that I'm not fishing in a real pond. I'm fishing in a pool.
7: I'm catching the race baiters.
9: Right now, it ain't happening. And Luka's a bad brother. And Austin Reeves is no scrub.
5: Hold on.
6: So they named two white guys.
7: But the first two.
5: But you're saying he's a bad brother. Would that not be... That he's a black guy? If you say he's a bad brother?
7: No, you can be a brother and not be black.
5: Man, not when your whole monologue's about hating white people.
7: Listen, somebody's got to say it, so I'm going to say it.
5: Okay, I'm sorry.
7: You can be a brother and not be black.
5: Somebody's got to say it, so you got to say it, Brian.
6: He's a bad brother.
9: In today's generation of basketball, I'm letting you know right now, it ain't happening. And Luka's a bad brother. And Austin Reeves is no scrub. And they both have earned what they have earned. And then with LeBron James or some other brothers I get, but those two and Walker Kessler? You ain't scaring anybody with that.
7: So the Kessler, real quick, just if Stephen A. Smith knew anything about basketball,
5: Walker Kessler
7: is to counter the future of the NBA, which is the alien, which is Victor Wembanyama. Kessler's a 7'2" defender first. He's not an offensive guy, which you don't need it. There's only one ball. You don't need three scores.
5: Right.
7: Okay.
6: He averages a double-double a game.
7: No, he's not a scrub on the offensive end.
5: But Brian's right. Like, you're not looking at Walker Kessler to throw in 30. You're looking at him to block, you know, five shots.
7: And to slow down Wemby.
6: And maybe the Lakers are seeing where the NBA is going.
5: And get 12 rebounds, right?
6: Yeah, maybe the LA is going to look at it and go, instead of just run and gun and shoot threes the whole time, we're going to go back old school basketball, more European basketball.
5: Right. You know, where we actually try to rebound, defend.
6: Be like the Hoosiers, you know, to have to pass the ball five times.
7: But Kessler at 7'2 can legitimately defend Victor Wembanyama.
5: Yeah. Right.
9: I'm just saying.
5: Kind of like the when the Bulls made their run, they brought in Rodman not to score, but to be an rebounding and defensive machine, right?
6: Yeah, and then there,
5: and that was I've watched extensively The Last Dance, and then I watched a thing on Rodman, and you know, Mike, when they went to get Rodman, when Phil Jackson went to get Rodman, he went to Pippen and Michael. Michael was for it, Pippen was not for it, but Jackson was like, it was the final piece that we needed defensively to put a run together. And he was right. I mean, Rodman was motive, and Michael went on to say that he kind of had the onus of trying to keep him in check. And they just knew that he was going to flame out. Remember the time he told Phil Jackson he had needed 3 days off, and they found him in Vegas in a hotel room with like three whores?
6: Yeah, Phil told Jordan, and Jordan said let him go.
5: Yeah. So like, I think what Brian's saying is the Walker Kessler, if you look historically throughout the leagues and people that have won multiple championships, it's because they have that Dennis Rodman or that Walker Kessler that just straight is a D up and can get you a double double every night. Usually in assists and rebounds, maybe throw in blocks in there as well. But everybody has that Dennis Rodman. Rodman averaged what, 7 points a game? If?
6: Yeah, he had a lot of follow-ups.
9: This is the year 2026. And I understand this insatiable appetite for people to veer away from having everything be about the brothers and sisters. We know the kind of climate we living in, and I ain't going to go there. But I'm just saying, this is best.
5: Hold on. What do you mean you're not going to go there?
7: I went there, but I'm not going to go there.
5: Somebody got to say it. I got to say it.
6: All right. AC, new money, $100.
5: Oh, my God. New money, AC, woo. New money. PayPal, Venmo, Cash App. It's our Friday, and it's the start of the month. It's the first of the month. Wake up, wake up, wake up. Who sings it, Brian?
7: Bone Thugs and
9: That ain't scaring anybody.
5: I wonder how you prepared for this segment.
7: He said, what can I do to get Bubba the Love Sponge to talk about me?
5: For 4 minutes and 40 seconds.
7: Yeah, and it worked.
5: Somebody got to say it. I got to say it.
9: Luka going to get his. He going to average his 30 to 35. We know that. Austin Reeves is no scrub. We know that.
7: 23 a game.
9: But you think they're scaring any of the fellas?
5: There's 58 right there. You're
7: halfway. Kessler, 14. That's put you to 72 with your top three.
5: Right.
7: And that's pretty damn good.
5: Now you need two other dudes to throw in 10 apiece, right? And we're up at 100 points, which wins most ball games.
7: Well, not really. But you guys score like 120 in today's NBA. But still, if you're defending,
5: not if you got Walker D'ing up.
7: Yeah.
5: Right?
7: Yeah.
9: I promise you that what I just brought up, the fellas in the NBA are talking about right now. That's supposed to move us? Luca Austin.
5: Have you watched Netflix, the loosely knit comedy called Round Ball with which is supposed to be kind of like the Buss family that owns the Lakers?
7: Yeah, I watched the first season. I haven't watched the second.
5: Second season's pretty strong. I got like two more episodes in the final season. You know who I find unbelievably hot is that Asian girl.
7: I was going to say one of the brothers.
5: No.
6: Come on, Brian. Why are you going to gay me?
5: Why you
6: got to
5: gay me? I'm not gay. I mean, why are you gay me?
7: The assistant girl?
5: Yeah, don't you think she's just an absolute smoke show?
7: Yeah.
5: I mean, no, if you don't, then don't.
7: I've got to be reminded of what she looks like.
5: Oh, let me find me the Asian on. Is it called Bounce Pass?
7: No, Running Point.
5: Running Point.
7: Or no.
5: Yeah, Running Point. Let me big.
7: No, it's not Running Point, is it? Yeah, it is.
5: Let me big red comes in strong.
6: All right.
5: for $125. Thank you, Big Red. It's been a while since I've seen you, buddy. How's Little Red doing, Tiffany and Mama? Let me see if you can find me. She's the Asian co-star on Running Point. It's a Netflix series. And if anybody, you know, likes it. Brian, I like the series. Do you like the series?
7: Yeah, the first season was good.
5: Yeah. And it's loosely knit around the woman being Jeannie Buss.
7: Brenda Song is her name.
5: Is that the actress we're looking for?
7: Yeah.
5: Yeah. Here she is. I mean, I think she's absolutely a smoke
13: show. Like, you guys are such like a random, like two people to put together, but we're both from like the same town or whatever, so we mix for sure.
14: We're friends.
5: Now, who's she? She's pretty famous. She's
6: yeah,
7: Kate Hudson.
5: Yeah, she's Kate Hudson. That's Goldie Hawn and Kurt Russell's daughter.
7: Yep.
5: Right.
7: Yep.
5: She's the star. She plays Jeannie Buss, who runs the Lakers. This is her assistant. What's the girl's name?
7: Allie is Brenda Song.
14: Our personalities are opposite, so it works.
13: Yeah, and our voices too.
14: Exactly.
13: You guys are such like a random, like two people to put together, but we're both from like the same town or whatever, so we mix for sure.
14: We're friends.
5: Yeah, I don't know what they're trying to pull off there.
7: Kate Hudson has a burgeoning music career that she's doing.
5: She does?
7: Yeah.
9: Austin Reeves and Walker Kessler. This is the Los Angeles Lakers that we are talking about here. And Rob Pelinka,
5: the general manager of the Lakers, by the way,
6: who was on the Fab Five,
9: has done Michigan made team. This white dude central.
5: What's wrong with that?
6: Yeah.
9: Now, I ain't mad. None of them are scrubs. Luka and Austin can ball. They deserve their money. I respect the hell out of both of them. And I know Luka.
5: Well, there's so many reports talking about kind of reverse of what this is. I'm not even going to play it anymore. But there's so many reports, and we could probably find them, where like James Worthy and John Sally from the Pistons and various other people have told stories over the year that when Larry Bird, when they were getting ready to start the game, and they would see Larry Bird would see, there's 100 of these stories, and Dan Patrick has a few of them, where Larry Bird would say, when he would go to, who was the guy, Chuck Daly, the famous coach from the Pistons, yep. Brian, was it Chuck Daly?
7: Yeah.
5: He would go to Daly when, like, Daly had Kelly Trpiuka. Kelly Trpiuka was this pretty good forward out of Notre Dame, but he was no Larry Bird. And so one time, Chuck Daly, they're getting ready to start the game, and he's got Kelly Trpiuka guarding Larry. And Larry goes up to Chuck before the game and says, "You got a white guy guarding me?" And Chuck goes, "Yeah." And he goes, "That's disrespectful, Chuck." That is absolutely...
7: isn't that what Stephen A's saying right now?
5: Well, I mean, yeah, but that's the reverse of it. That's the reverse of it.
7: That's a white guy saying it.
5: So Larry, and there's many... you might be able to find me many of stories where like African-American players would say that Larry Bird would say, "Man, y'all put a white guy on me? That's disrespectful. I'm going to have to put
15: How good was Larry Bird?
5: There we go. This is classic. This is... And he would tell the coach...
15: Because he didn't, because I could give it back. He didn't, I guarded him half the game, then we'd have Michael Cooper on him. But there were times when he would tell you what he's going to do. Know what's coming. You know what's coming. One of the worst ones, man, and this is Larry, man.
5: And this is African-American guys reminiscing. They're not going to blow a white guy's spot up unless you're just absolutely a beast. Right? They're just not going to.
15: White guy from French Lick, Indiana. And I heard he's done this to other teams too, but we had a guy on our team, Mark Landsberg, I think. So we marked the game and he's going to guard Larry. And so it was a free throw. So Larry was down near our bench. He says, "You guys, that's an insult. And what you guys just did to me." "What you mean? That's an insult." He says, "You guys put a white boy on me." So that's who he was, man. Then he went and just ate his ass up and he looked it up. Totally.
5: Probably one of the coolest experiences I've ever had in life is becoming his friend and spending a lot of time, not a lot, but a decent amount of time with him, hanging out with him and just being his friend and the way he rolls. And he's really a good dude. And you didn't really realize, because the years I hung out with him were like 86 through 88.
6: So his peak.
5: So 86 to 88 when he was a two-time, at that time, or two- or three-time MVP.
9: We love that on the court.
5: And that's when I was hanging out with him. And just the greatest dude, just straight white trash from Indiana, not caring, not acting like he's tight. You wouldn't think the guy had $40 in his pocket. And Isaiah Thomas, by the way.
9: He said, "Cheesy, who guard me?" And I was like, you know, you got Kelly, you got Lim.
5: Kerry Chibuka.
9: You got Benson. He's like, "You ain't got no brothers?" Like, you
16: disrespecting me.
9: That's what he said. Hey, man, you can't put no white dude on me. That is straight disrespect.
5: You can't put a white guy on me. That's straight disrespect.
9: Right? So check this out. So the next year we come back, I said, "I got somebody for your ass," right?
16: Yeah.
9: He said, "Who you got?" I said, "Rodman."
5: Rodman. I don't think Rodman did very good against him.
9: He said, "Okay, he's a little better, but don't ever put no white dude on me because that is disrespectful."
16: Larry looks around and goes, "What's up, Sal?" I said, "No." He goes, "You on me?" I said, "Yeah, I got size on you right now. I've been watching every movie." He goes, "Y'all not double teaming?" Look around. I go, "Nah, it's just me, fella." He goes, mouse in the house, and they change the play, and he catches the ball, he does this, and he shoots it. He says, "Sal, you better ask for a double team, bro."
9: We walk out.
5: I mean, what? I don't know if we've ever seen a player since him.
17: Why don't we get him on the show?
5: Because he won't do anymore. He just will not do interviews anymore.
17: But I thought you were friends.
5: I've asked probably the last three birthdays. His birthday is December 7th, Pearl Harbor Day. And we used to have him on every then, and he spends half of his time down in Naples. He has a place down in Naples. Oh. And you know what he said to me? He said, "Dick, I'd rather you come down, have lunch with me, and drink some Miller Lights than go on your stupid radio show. I'm not doing radio or TV much anymore." So, I mean, I guess that's kind of an invite to maybe go down there, but at that point I'd want to maybe get some footage of it, and he's not that guy.
17: Yeah.
5: I mean, I'm being totally honest. Now because I don't like to bother Dion, I could have Dion on more. And I probably need to use that friendship card a little bit more with Dion and have him on 2-3 times a year. But I feel as if it separates me from his friends and really, really, really good friends when I don't ask him to go on. Now, he's also invited me, "Sponge, you need to come in for a game." Now, that's what I do need to do.
6: Yep.
5: Because he is all about, like, he'd let me run tape. He'd let me tape. You know, like, I'd have all access. Remember when I went to the 96 NFC Championship game with him and Cowboys?
6: Yeah, and you were on the wrong sideline.
5: Packers and Cowboys, and he gave me a pass that literally allowed me to go everywhere but the Green Bay Packers locker room.
17: I could go, Reggie White's pants, though.
5: I could go to the Green Bay Packers sideline. I could go anywhere. I could go to the Cowboys locker room. I have pictures of being in the Cowboys locker room when they beat the Packers. And so if I do go to Colorado, hell, I might even end up staying with them. And so I need to do that. I'm actually going to look at my calendar and see and go.
6: There you go.
5: Because that would be a great experience, you know, going. And let me... Dion's the kind of guy where I could go, "Dion, can I go out for a couple passes and, you know, catch a couple passes?"
17: Please get video of that.
5: No, and
6: the scout team quarterback.
5: Well, no, just I'm not gonna have any pads on or anything, Lemmy, but just like, you know, go out for like a not a guy even guarding me. Just like when the quarterback's going through his drills and he's throwing it to, like, you know, have me go out for a little seven-yard slant. Like, that would be... Now, Brian, that might move the needle, right?
17: Now, if you want to go to a game that they'll definitely win, Saturday, September 12th, they host Weber State. That's probably the one to go to where he's going to be putting in third stringers, and it's going to be a blowout.
5: All right, let me look at my available Weber weekends State. Here. Hold on here. Do you got their schedule?
17: Yeah.
5: All right, hold on here. What about September... 12th.
17: That's the date I guess gave you. Weber State.
5: September 12th.
17: Yeah. It's a home game.
5: Fly in like on a Thursday, you know, or maybe fly in Wednesday after the show. Probably what kind of, any direct into Boulder or no? Probably have to fly into Denver.
17: Yeah, you're going to have to fly into Denver and drive the hour. It's not a big deal.
5: Is there anything direct? Like, I'm like you. I'm Johnny Direct. what airlines fly direct.
17: It's a 39-minute drive from Denver to Boulder, yeah. Bubba.
5: And he did tell me, when I had lunch with him last year, he was like, Sponge, you come to the game, you get a hold of... He's got an assistant. Oh, I think his assistant's got an assistant. He's like, you call her up, and we'll get you set up so that you ain't, you know, because Tigo's hotel rooms are really expensive.
6: I sent you his new foot he's getting.
5: Is he getting a new foot?
6: Yeah.
5: I mean, is this for real?
6: Yeah.
5: Like a prosthetic?
6: Yeah.
18: I wanted to see how I feel the walk in the... Y'all know.
19: And
18: I just wonder what my life would be different.
19: Yeah. You could try it. You'd be half and half, one in one world, one in the other.
18: Yeah.
19: And so...
18: I had a good run, though.
19: And so these are...
5: No, I think they got a true freshman from last year, Juju. Some guy named Juju, who's coming in as the starter.
6: Oh, for the quarterback?
5: Yeah.
6: Yeah, well, I don't know if he's named the starter yet.
17: Yeah, I think they're having a little bit of a battle.
6: Yeah, I thought there was a battle, yeah.
5: All right.
17: Ryan Staub is actually the starter.
5: I thought there was a guy named... Is there a guy named...
17: According to the latest depth chart, Staub is listed as number one on the Buffaloes.
5: Is there a guy named Juju? Is there a guy that played the last part of last year as a freshman named Juju?
6: Is it Julian?
17: Julian Lewis?
5: Yeah, named Juju.
17: Yeah, that's him.
5: I think that's...
17: That's who you think is going to win the starting spot?
5: I think I saw some things that Deion was high on him. This guy here is kind of sounding...
17: He's going to be the starter.
5: You see, I'm right.
17: You're right.
5: I'm right.
17: That was old information. You can't rely on these AI
5: Brian,
17: things
5: will you
17: anymore.
5: Give me another one, buddy?
17: Give you another one, man.
5: I got you, bud.
17: You got me.
5: Very rarely
17: Julian Lewis.
5: Very rarely do I face you on, especially sports stuff. I very rarely face you on that stuff. Please. So, I'm thinking about maybe coming in there on that Wednesday.
17: Nice. On the 9th and flying back the 13th?
5: Yeah. Would that be a Wednesday to a Sunday?
17: Yeah, that's a Wednesday to Sunday.
5: And I'm sure that you already got it to Southwest.
17: No, you're going
5: to
17: fly most likely Frontier. You can fly Southwest, I think, to Denver. Frontier's pretty cheap. $293 round trip.
5: Yeah, I know,
17: trip.
5: But listen, I got Southwest miles.
17: Oh,
5: that you
17: Southwest
5: turned me on.
17: Then. 5:50 p.m. leaving on Wednesday, getting in at 7:45. It's a non-stopper.
5: Right.
17: $360 round trip.
5: What's my Sunday parameters look like coming back?
17: Coming back on Sunday, one moment, and your travel agent will have it. How about a 10:40 a.m. flight getting back at 4:10?
5: Oh, that's... Please, I'm practically booking it as we speak.
17: Round trip.
5: Practically booking it as we speak.
17: There you go.
5: And, man, how cool would it be, Lummy, to get, behind the scenes?
17: Are you taking Lummy?
5: No.
6: Oh.
5: No, I'm not taking Lummy.
17: How cool would it be, Lummy?
5: And
17: you're
5: here's
17: not coming, but, man, that's going to be cool.
5: And here's the thing. I don't necessarily know that I'm going to take Erica.
6: Oh, this you got to take Erica.
5: No,
6: she could be a little filming crew.
5: No, she could be my filming crew, but I don't know that.
17: Do you think you'd have a better time taking Lummy?
5: No, I think I'd have a better time going by myself.
17: No, but you need somebody to film, so bring Lummy. He can run film for you, and then
5: here's the deal. Is Deion going to treat me more VIP with a girl or without one?
17: Without one.
5: That's what I'm
17: saying.
5: But
17: I'm saying Lummy's not a girl. Lummy's your guy who gets to handle the rental car for you.
5: Hold on.
17: He gets to drive you where you need to go, drop you off.
5: But look how big he is. You know, you want to sit next to
17: that? Yeah, you look like a real man when you got a bodyguard, essentially. It looks like you have a bodyguard who's your personal assistant. He carries around your little Gucci bag or whatever.
6: Well, I don't know. It actually, where he probably would get better is if he takes Tajay.
5: No, Tajay don't want to go
6: now. He doesn't want to go?
5: That sap ain't there.
6: Oh.
5: Yeah,
17: I'm just saying.
5: I think Tajay's mad at me.
17: I'm just saying it would be a good trip for Lummy. I think he's earned it.
5: Somebody told me that Tajay's mad at me about some stuff.
6: Oh, really?
5: About kind of my interpretation of the WNBA and stuff. No. I think Tajay's mad at me about the Carmelo Anthony stuff.
17: Oh, okay.
5: Yeah,
17: he should be.
20: I began to hallucinate and thought a houseplant was talking to me.
21: Prescription medication.
22: Oh, man.
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1: Here we go. Lummy last. By the way, this is Jeff Gooch Patterson's favorite segment. I think it might be my favorite segment, too. And so Lasker is on a current one-game winning streak. If he could cobble together two more, he'll... And Lummy, we will have a big, a somewhat modest graduation party when he
3: finds... Like a raspberry donut?
1: Well, yeah, like, you know, we'll cater in some Krispy Kremes or something. You can get off your diet for the day.
4: It's not going to be like the movie Billy Madison when he graduated each grade?
1: No, it's not.
4: Having jet skis in the pool.
3: That's what I'm talking about.
1: But here's the thing, I mean...
3: Put a jet ski in Bubba's pool.
1: There's a chance. Right. I mean, you know, there is a chance. Let me,
3: that's content.
1: If he would throw together three losses... As much as you're going to celebrate him going to sixth. I mean, did you find out why Terre Haute was trending?
4: David Hernandez, $20. It looks like Terre Haute might be trending because the casino there might be up for sale.
1: Oh, okay. But if Gene, I mean, as much as we're going to celebrate Gene potentially going to sixth grade with a Krispy Kreme donut celebration, what if he gets demoted back down to fourth?
3: You can't starve him any worse than he is.
5: Oh, no.
1: Gene's going back to fourth grade.
5: Oh, no.
1: Gene's going back to fourth grade.
3: Tobin thinks it's funny as hell.
5: Oh, no.
3: He laughs at me.
1: Gene's going back to fourth grade. Here we go. Gene Lasker, are you ready?
3: Yeah, I'm ready.
1: Let me do, are all positions in place with regards to his Chattamongos have been turned off. His cell phone is face down so that Sarah can't give him the right answer, because she probably does. I do have the sound effects ready to go.
3: Ding, ding, ding, ding, ding, ding, ding, ding.
1: All right, so the way the rules go is the first to 11, meaning the first, if you answer 11 correct ones before you answer 11 incorrect ones, then you win. If you would get 11 ones wrong before you get 11 ones right, then you will get, you get the loser. I mean, can you give us the week-to-week scores? First, this will be our fourth week,
4: yes,
1: right?
4: Yes, it is.
1: Okay, first, I mean, you got to keep, this is part of your show Bible.
4: Yeah, I got it. I got to hear my whiteboard.
1: Okay, first week.
4: He went 7 right, 11 wrong.
1: Second week.
4: 5 right, 11 wrong.
1: Second week, horrible.
4: And he pulled the nose up in the third week. 11 right, 8 wrong.
3: 8.
1: All right, Chief Lasker, are you ready?
3: Yeah, I'm ready.
1: All right. What are the three states of matter?
4: Okay, that's one.
3: Of matter?
1: Yeah, there's three states of matter.
3: California, New York, and Washington.
1: Okay. God, you couldn't be any more worse.
4: They do matter.
1: I don't even think they do matter, but not really. What country has the longest border with the United States?
3: Canada.
4: Right.
1: How many times can 49 divide into 7?
3: None.
1: Which planet in our solar system is known for its beautiful rings?
3: What?
1: Which planet in our solar system is known for its beautiful rings? What's that?
3: Jupiter. No.
1: You can get a piece of paper down and you may write this out, just like you're able to do a math equation last week. I'm allowing a piece of paper.
3: Okay.
1: How many zeros are in the numeral for 1 million? How many zeros are in the numeral for 1 million?
3: 6.
1: True or false, the kangaroo is a marsupial?
3: True.
1: How many sides does a quadrangle have? How many sides does a quadrangle have?
3: Six.
1: The ancient Egyptian empire was based in what continent?
3: Egypt.
1: Egypt can't be based in Egypt.
4: But we may have a controversy on a question.
1: All right.
4: Where you said 40, did you say 49 goes into 7?
3: That's what he said.
1: I read it exactly this manner. I read it exactly. How many times does 49 divide into 7?
3: It don't. It can't. 7 can divide into 49.
1: Well, I'm just reading it the way it was written.
3: Reader, you read wrong.
1: Let me just show you, just so I can show you real fast. I'm going to show you the actual where I get my questions from. If you will read that right now for me, you read it.
4: How many times does 49 divide into 7?
3: You can't do that.
1: So I didn't read it wrong. It's written wrong.
3: So I need to appeal every answer since then because it's got me all messed up.
1: We're not going to give him that, but it's not going to count as a loss.
4: Okay.
1: So I need to appeal that because it's got me flapped up.
3: That's right, man. I'm going like, how could I get that wrong? And it's, I couldn't answer the next one.
1: So what you just missed was the ancient Egyptian empire was based in what continent? Your answer was Egypt.
3: Yeah, that one shouldn't count either.
1: Yeah,
3: I was flapped up.
1: Why not?
3: Because I was messed up over the 7 and the 11.
1: What? Lemmy, what is the current score?
4: It is 3 right, 4 wrong.
1: There we go. What unit of measurement is abbreviated OZ?
3: Ounces.
1: True or false? The human shoulder is a ball and socket joint.
3: True.
1: Which continent is the least populated? Which continent is the least populated?
3: Which continent
1: is the least
3: populated? African. Nope. I knew there was a lot of them.
1: Yeah. I'm going through. Because, I don't read them all. I skip a lot of them. They're way hard.
4: Yeah.
1: You know what I'm saying?
4: I'm sure.
1: Way hard. Yeah. Here we go. Okay, ready. What type of animal can live on both water and land?
3: Water and land.
1: Mm-hmm. This type of animal it's called?
3: It's called alligator.
1: How many sides does a hexagon have?
3: 8.
1: If you have a half a cup of flour and you only have a quarter measuring cup, how many times do you need to use
3: it? Twice.
1: Hold on here. Just trying to get ones. There's some that are like, let me just give you an example, of one that I'm not saying.
4: Lawson Wolf, $50.
1: This does not count, Gene, but these are the ones that I'm skipping. Lummy, you ready for this?
4: Yes.
1: What was the most widely grown crop in the middle colonies?
3: Corn.
1: That didn't count. What was the name? Again, this doesn't count either. These are examples of ones that I'm skipping. What was the name of the last queen of France?
3: Elizabeth.
1: None of these count, Lummy.
4: Okay.
1: But you can see, Gene, I try to get one,
3: Ain't no fifth grader want to know that, and why would we want to teach that?
1: Well, I'm just saying. Okay, I try to get easy ones. Ready?
3: Yep.
1: Lummy, what are we at score-wise?
4: We are 6 right, 7 wrong.
1: Uh-oh. Oh, you're right there, Gene. What force pulls objects towards Earth's core and helps keep humans from floating in the sky?
3: Gravity.
4: Tied it up.
1: In the sentence, Sally was a very good person, what part of speech is the word very?
3: Pronoun.
1: What is the capital for Connecticut?
3: Who the hell knows that? I would say Boston.
4: It was close.
1: How many syllables are in the word creation?
3: Three.
1: Lummy, what's the official score?
4: We have 8 right, 9 wrong.
1: Oh, Lummy, this is a shootout, Gene. This is a shootout. The Statue of Liberty was a gift to the United States of America from which country?
3: France.
4: Tied it up.
1: Tied up at 9?
4: Yes.
1: What do you call a scientist who studies rocks?
3: Ooh. A rock ecologist?
1: A rock ecologist.
4: Just mispronounced it a little bit.
3: Yeah. Well, see, you can't give me a negative quote for my voice.
1: All right. Gene, I think you're at 10 to 9.
4: Yes, it is.
1: 10 to 9, Gene. Come on, buddy. You ready?
3: Yeah.
1: What's the largest and deepest ocean in the world?
3: I would say...
1: Let me just give you a hint. It borders California. That is a really good hint.
3: Pacific.
4: Yeah.
1: 10-10. 10-10.
3: Whew.
1: This next one.
3: It's one.
1: 10-10.
3: Man, this is a good race today, boys.
1: 10-10.
3: Man, somebody need to throw some coins in for this one.
1: This next question determines whether he is a 2 week in a row damn near graduate of fifth grade, only one successful test away from
3: no pressure,
1: or he now is even and he's on a one game losing streak.

0: He's not going into fifth grade.
1: Don't look at me and tell me that your boy would have... Hold on. Knowed. Don't tell me that your boy would have knowed any of that nonsense. Man, the closest one of all, 10 to 11. Lasker is now at even. He's solidly still in fifth grade. He now has to try to pull the nose up. The rules state that if you go 3 weeks in a row winning, you go to sixth. And if you go 3 weeks in a row losing, you go to fourth. Gene right now is solidly into fifth grade. But, man, Gene, this was a hell of a race.
2: Yeah, it was.
1: Oh, my God.
2: I mean, I was behind a couple of times and still came back.
1: But I put a slide job on the wrong guy.
2: You know, when it comes to government, man, I hate it all, so I don't know nothing.
1: So this next, I'm going to go to words, so we're really on time, because this next segment's 4 minutes long, which is kind of long, but I am, and by the way, the cop lost his job, as he should have, and the potential victim in this case sued the Oskaloosa County Sheriff's Department and won. Here it is. It's so bad. Wait to hear what happens. So this cop, he has this bad guy. This guy had done something wrong. His name was Hernandez, Hispanic man. And for whatever reason, he was handcuffed in the back of this police officer, the sheriff.
0: So Hernandez was the cop.
1: Oh, Hernandez was the cop.
0: Yeah, Marquise Jackson was the suspect.
1: I'm sorry. Yes, Marquise Jackson had been handcuffed and secured in the back of the deputy sheriff's SUV. The deputy sheriff heard an acorn fall off of this tree and onto his squad car.
2: Thought it was him?
1: And it was just an acorn. And he flipped out. He said, "Shots fired. I'm hit. I'm hit." Meanwhile, he wasn't hit. There were no shots fired. And between him and his female backup, they fired 22 shots into the squad car.
2: No, they didn't.
1: Yes, they did. Thank God. Right
2: into the squad car to kill that dude.
1: Yes, thank
2: God. They've already frisked him and put him in cuffs.
1: Yep.
2: No, he didn't have no gun.
1: Yep.
2: They ought to kill themselves.
1: Here's the thing. Like, the cop didn't get hit. But he automatically flips out, says, you know, "Shots fired. I'm hit. I'm hit." The woman put 22 rounds into the squad car. Thank God the guy that they had detained, Marcus.
2: He lived?
1: Yes. He didn't get hit one time.
2: So they got fired for missing a guy.
1: Well, no, they got fired for violating his civil rights. I'm going to go through this story next, and it's so bad. And to think that they're firing into a car 22 times
2: and never seen nothing.
1: And just like Gene said, this guy had already been frisked
2: twice. They get you detained, then they get you when the cuffs are on you and they arrest you.
1: And an acorn fell on top of, I mean, you can't write this stuff. You just can't write it.
2: I'm getting me some acorns and flip them to cops today.
1: And I got to tell you, man, it is disturbing to see them gunning down this guy's squad car to know there's a human being in there. And, you know, it's a very long story. It's 4 minutes, which is eternity.
2: It's going to be worth it.
1: It's going to be worth it. Stick around. I'll do it next.
3: Don't be mad at him, dude. Be happy for him. He would be happy for you.
4: Yep, they got it all figured out.
5: Oh, no, I'm happy for him. I'm so happy for him that I would like to beat him with my happiness.
4: Bubba the Love Sponge returns after this.

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0: Lummi Rainey just texted me, wanted me to open up the phone lines. She's got an announcement. As you know, she potentially had a health scare, which with women, probably one of the biggest, most common health scares that is, you know, very scary, is breast cancer.
1: Yes.
0: And she has it in her family. There was a lot of indicators that it could be bad. She had a couple different routes. One was scarier than the other. I think she chose the less invasive route. And I think she had some, pretty good luck with it. And she wanted to share that with the Bubba Army, because the Bubba Army has reached out to her and is concerned and pulling for her. And I think that she's got an update. Rainey, go ahead.
2: Hey, good morning, guys.
0: How you doing? I was telling everybody that you had a little bit of a good update with regards to your breast cancer journey, and you had a couple different ways you could handle it, and one was really, really aggressive and one was less, and it seems like the less aggressive one that you chose worked out.
2: That's right. It did. Surgery was a success, and they got everything with plenty of margins, and this chapter is closed. So I just really wanted to thank everyone for all of their prayers and well wishes and messages. And
3: so the boobs everything. Are fine.
0: The boobs
2: so humbling.
0: The real under boobs are fine. I think
2: they are fine.
3: So that means God meant for you to be throwing them around now, because you got a second chance of life.
0: No, Gene, God doesn't want her to throw them around. Gene, what about her husband?
3: Oh, she's married.
0: Yeah.
3: Well, he gets them more often now.
0: Well, yeah, you know what? You maybe sling them around the farm for the hubby a little more now. Because, there was
3: got them for free now.
0: There was a fine line where you may not be having them, and now you got them, so you might as well throw them around a little bit.
3: Right, that's all I'm saying.
2: That's true. I agree.
0: Yeah,
3: good for you.
0: You're like, listen, honey, you don't wash the dishes
3: without no shirt once in a while. Yeah. You know, we sweep the floor around its feet and they fall out. You know, yeah.
0: Lasker,
3: you know what I'm saying?
0: I want you to be doing
3: great
0: the dishes.
3: Days.
0: You know, you probably should tell your husband, listen, honey, we didn't know if we were going to be able to enjoy these long term, but we can. So go ahead and enjoy them.
3: Freedom puppies.
2: I think he's pretty happy about it too.
0: Yeah, I mean, you're getting to keep you're getting to keep your puppies, so let's go ahead and use them.
2: Yep, I agree.
0: All right, Rainey.
2: I wanted to be quick, but thank you, everyone.
0: We love you.
2: I appreciate it.
0: And we'll see you soon.
2: Okay, sounds good.
0: Bye,
2: thanks, Rainey. Guys.
0: Bye now.
4: I'm not calling it ever again.
5: Since you beat breast cancer, how about throwing them around a little bit more now that you're getting to keep them? So that's kind of how I got it scarred.
0: So let me just tell you this story. So Gene Lasker and I are scheduled to fly to Kansas City or wherever to then take a car into Higginsville, Missouri. And at that point, we're going to be racing our 360 sprint cars at the Knoxville 360 Nationals. And our team leaves like 3 or 4 days before us, and they get to Danny Lasowski's big shop. That's where we're staying, spending the night. The crew stays in the hauler. Gene and I stay in the big house. We wrench on our cars for a couple of days, get them all ready, and take down there. And I actually think, Gene, we rented the track one day. Actually rented it one day and did like a private session. A
3: couple practice laps.
0: Yeah, with Danny's dad, George, and it was a great time. But me and Gene were going to drive. I'm sorry, we're going to fly there. And I, at that time, you know, I was making a lot of money and, you know, had American Express Black Card, and which was free first class upgrades. And so we were flying on Delta, and I take our two tickets that I paid for with my Black Card to the Delta desk, and they're like, hey, well, you know what, you and your traveling partner, we have a complimentary first class upgrades.
3: Nice.
0: And Delta probably still did, but certainly back then they really had a pretty elite first class. Like you had good food, unlimited drinks, unlimited snacks. Like the chair was double the size. Like it's the typical first class, but even then some. So we get our tickets, and I go, Lasker, we're sitting in first class. He goes, is that why my seat says 1B? I go, yep. 1B is first class. He goes, okay. Well, this is after the TSA experience. So we go through TSA. Now, Lasker has, I said, Lasker, I'm just telling you, don't start running your mouth about bombs or explosive or firecrackers or Taliban or 9/11 or Twin Towers or nothing. Just keep your mouth shut, okay? And if they take you and want to do further screening and stuff, just please, Gene, we're this close to getting on the plane. Don't screw it up. It's literally like you're talking to a sixth grader.
5: Okay.
0: So we go through. Gene gets all checked out. We go through the metal detectors, take our shoes off, put our shoes back on. All of a sudden, they got Gene's bag to the side. And they're like, who's this bag? And Oscar goes, that's my bag. All right, sir, I need you to step aside, and we're going to further inspect this bag. Okay, all right. So they open the bag up. Now, I got my bag already zipped up and ready to go, and now I'm with Gene on this separate table as they're going through his stuff. Well, at that time, they had these little sticks, and they would poke through your entire luggage looking for stuff and whatever, but they did it with a stick. And so Lasker, I didn't know this, but Lasker's real particular on how he packs things, and he rolls everything up like big Tootsie Rolls, and he rolls everything up, and he can get more stuff in there, but he's got his underwear, his t-shirts, his jeans, his socks. Everything he would need are all rolled up, like, just meticulously. I didn't think Lasker would ever be that neat of a packer, but he's got it all just laid out really, you know, and so.
3: Really good.
0: Guy starts fumbling all around it and, you know, kind of.
3: Pulling them apart with the stick, man, shoving them in the middle and unrolling them.
0: The guy goes, Lasker's like,
3: what? You're all going to roll that back up, well, dumbass.
0: Lasker's like, that's. I'm like, shut up.
3: So
0: Gene,
3: mad.
0: Just shut up.
3: I remember that.
0: Shut up. okay. So the guy, African American man, he's done with Gene's. He's done with Gene's stuff. And you know, I mean, they just push it down and said, okay, you're good. Yeah. They don't repack nothing. They just don't. That's just the way they are. Lasker, the guy says, okay, you're good, sir. And he's, you know, maybe pushes it 4 to 6 inches down.
3: So I'm staring at my product and going, like, I'm not done yet.
0: Lasker goes, hey, buddy.
3: I put it back.
0: That's not the way you found it. I'm like, Lasker, shut up. No, I ain't shutting up, Sponge. I'm just telling you, there's time I've shut it up this entire time. This whole process, I've shut it up. And I ain't shutting up because that's not the way he found it. I go, Lasker, I will roll it myself. Shut up. Nah, you ain't rolling nothing, Sponge. Now listen, Leroy, whatever the hell your name is, get over here. And the guy comes up and says, sir, do you want to fly today or not? And Gene goes, yeah, I would be quiet. I'm going to be quiet, but I just want to go on record to let you know that's not how you found it. I'm like, shut up. So we get down, we get our first class upgrade. I have to explain to Gene, we're flying first class now. So what that's going to make is when they call for early boarding, we get aboard first because we're first class. Your seat, as you can see, I'm in 1A and you're in 1B.
5: Yeah, I can see. I've never sat in a 1 before. I've always sat like in 15, 16, 17.
3: 35.
0: I think, no, Gene, you're number 1. You okay, bud? Like, we're on, and I put it in racing terms, we're like on the pole, buddy.
3: On the pole.
0: He goes, oh, that's great. I go, we get food, we get drink, we get snacks. We only have to walk like 2 feet to the bathroom. And
3: nice.
0: Then I'm like, you don't understand, Gene. They put a curtain that separates us from the regular people, and they can't come into our area. He's like, oh, my God, for real?
3: I like that.
0: So we're sitting there, and the, you know, sure enough, it comes to a point where, like,
1: Delta passengers on 59 or 49er to Kansas City, please. A medallion and first class passengers, please start forming a line over here.
0: Well, the plane is full, absolutely full. So there's lines of people trying to get on, but you know, first class, and you know, they let you on first. So we have to walk by the people that are in regular line to get to our.
3: You first remember all this?
0: Oh, yes, I do. To get to our first class line, and Lasker's going like this. Now he's got his ticket out. Lamine, he goes,
3: line's overrated.
0: And he goes to this old timer. He goes, hey, buddy, what row are you in? He goes, I'm in row 12. Well, you know what? I'm in first class, so I'd move over if I was you. Can you see what I'm in? That says 1B.
5: 1B. That's first class there, bud. You need to move over. And so I'm like, Gene, shut up. Shut up. So we get on the plane. And thank God I'm in the aisle because I can kind of control him a little bit, you know? Like, yeah. He's like a wild cat. He goes, when do we get our chicken? And the woman goes, well, sir, we do have two in-flight options. When we get up to however many feet, we have a salmon and we have a beef tartare or something like that. What's a beef tartare? I said, it's like beef. It's like beef shish kebabs or something, Gene. Oh, well, I don't like salmon, so it looks like I'm going to have to be getting that, you know? Uh-huh. So, yeah, it was just Lasker and flying with him. And then we get the rental car. I think I've already told the Des Moines story before.
4: Yeah.
5: Gene, there's a city I need you to be looking for. It starts with a D. D-E-S.
3: We get up in Des Moines. I said, okay, no problem.
5: So
3: he goes to sleep. So, I'm about 100 miles past Des Moines. He goes... He sees a sign that says we're that way past.
5: No, that's not what you said. You didn't say Des Moines.
3: No, you said it. And I didn't see Des Moines anywhere. I seen Des Moines.
5: Right. Yeah, go.
3: Well, I didn't see Des Moines.
5: I said, Gene, we're pulling off in Des Moines.
3: Yeah.
5: Okay.
3: Okay.
5: So I'm going to take a nap.
3: He does.
5: Take a nap. Wake up.
3: 100 miles past it.
5: And I go, Gene, we were supposed to pull off in Des Moines.
3: I ain't found it yet.
5: I ain't find Des Moines. You didn't see a sign that said Des Moines, you know, exit here? I saw a sign that says Des Moines, but nothing that said Des Moines. I was like, oh my. We went like 2.5 hours out of our way.
3: Des Moines don't got an S in it.
5: Des Moines don't got an S on it. No, it actually has two of them.
3: Yeah, see, yeah. I didn't.
6: Annoying airplane behavior is an armrest hogger. That's according to.
5: Yeah, that's probably my number one complaint. The guy that hogs the armrest. Like, it's kind of like just an unspoken, gentlemanly kind deal. Like, you know.
3: It's easy to fix.
5: What?
3: Just sneeze on them.
5: What? Sneeze on both?
3: No. Just when the guy gets on your armrest, just go, achoo, right on his arm. He'll move it.
6: It's a new survey from Hotel Tonight. 40% of people say someone who takes more than their fair share of the armrest is their top pet peeve. That's followed by my biggest pet peeve. Aisle sprinters, you know.
5: Now, aisle sprinters are the guys who they jump up the second the plane lands to try to make it up to the front.
4: Yeah.
5: I just sit there, man. I have gotten to the point where I just sit there and, like, I literally don't even get up until there's, like, two rows ahead of me that's starting to file out. I don't even, like, I'm like, what am I standing for? What am I waiting for?
6: Oh, the people who jump up the second the plane lands. Who are those people? Overly chatty seatmates.
5: Oh, I hate those, too. I hate when you're sitting, you fly by yourself. I only fly by myself once a year when I go to PRI in Indianapolis. Usually, I got Erica with me. And I
3: love, never take me.
5: I love flying with Erica because, one, Lummy.
3: You can tell her, shut up.
5: Well, no, she gets the middle seat, so that's my middle. She's tiny.
3: Oh, yeah.
5: So she's tiny. She's 5'1".
3: You can bend over on her seat.
5: 115. So the minute I do when I'm flying with her is I put her armrest up because I'm taking half of her chair.
4: That's right.
5: And then I don't have to. Then I got a buffer between me and the stranger, and I don't have to talk to the stranger because I don't like talking to people on the plane. I'm like, I don't want to talk to you. Okay? I don't want to talk to you. I don't know you. I don't want to talk to you. I don't care what you do for a living. Yes, I'm Bubba the Love Sponge.
6: Cutters who sneak into an earlier boarding group and seat switchers. They round out the list.
5: All right.
3: Seat switchers?
5: Yeah, I think those are people that, like, once the plane gets going, then they see a couple empty seats. I don't really have a problem with I don't have a problem with seat switchers unless I have,
3: they'll sit next to you.
5: Well, unless I got, like, let's say, Lummy, you got a whole row and there's only two guys. So one guy gets the aisle, one guy gets, and you got that one chair between you. That's pretty cool, right?
4: Yeah.
5: Well, all of a sudden, a seat switcher, because he wants to be closer to his mom, or he goes and sits in that middle seat. Now I got a problem with you.
4: Yeah, I can see that.
3: You're gonna hog up your arm.
4: I got denied a seat switching opportunity. So I understand. But now that you explain it that way, I can see where the row voted me down.
5: Miss North Carolina stripped of her 2026 title.
3: Uh-huh.
4: Oh yeah.
5: Brittany Bolton House, Miss North Carolina USA 2026, was stripped of her title.
0: the Miss USA organization announced yesterday. An organization condemns racism and homophobe. What did she? Did you know what she did?
4: Something they're calling racist. I think she had a racist chant or like a chat.
0: Well,
4: or something
0: let's see.
4: Like that.
0: Let's see the chat and see if it's racist, because we have a racist in the studio this morning with us, as a matter of fact.
3: What is she, Italian?
0: I don't know what she is. I think she's pretty hot.
7: Pageant World Pageant.
3: She's not American.
0: Yeah, I think she might be.
4: She's Miss USA.
7: House has been stripped of her 2026 Miss North Carolina USA title just 1 month after winning the crown. The chairman and CEO of the Miss USA organization posted a statement announcing the decision on Instagram, writing, "The organization does not tolerate racism, homophobia, transphobia, nor language that strips any person of their dignity. The reason that led to the decision was not specified, but..."
0: Yeah, like, what example did... What did she do?
7: NC Beat, a local news outlet in North Carolina.
0: She looks hot as hell, though. Look at those jugs.
7: Reports Bolton House allegedly used a racial slur under a social media alias between 2017 and 2019.
0: Man, they're just looking
3: from way back there.
0: From 2017 to 2019, she had some type of screen name that wasn't her. How does anybody really know it was her unless she owned it? And then she said some type of racial slur. What was that? What did she say?
3: She was saying a joke, I heard.
7: Now, ABC News has reached out to her camp directly, but has received no response. First runner-up, Myla Haley, now assumes the Miss North Carolina title and will compete at Miss USA later this month.
0: Lummi, do you know?
4: Looks like if this says it in the news story. I don't know if they say it, but they appear the what says... Right there.
8: The rain has ended. Miss USA North Carolina's rain has ended.
4: That's it.
3: That's an AI picture.
0: Well, I mean, why do you even... Why don't you just blame that on AI?
8: Miss USA North Carolina...
0: That's not me.
3: That ain't me.
0: Social Sosa the Stallion. Unless Lummi went on for her to identify herself that was her.
4: I'm not sure.
0: N-word.
3: Oh, wow.
0: I'm toxic as F. I don't care.
8: Lina's okay. Rain has...
0: This N-word has me 50 shades of F'd up. If my N-word don't like you, I don't like you.
8: Has ended after it.
0: Your girl don't like me, but yo N-word does.
8: Says she violated...
0: Not yo N-word. Yo.
3: What are they even saying?
0: Yo, WCW was flashing random ends and letting them take shots off her all spring break while I was at home working on being loyal.
8: The organization.
0: Oh, Lummi, this feels like it might have been a breakup. Like, you know, maybe this is a breakup, maybe.
8: Standards.
4: Yeah.
8: I want you to take a look here at this statement. This comes just over a month after Brittany Bolton House of Duplin County was crowned Miss North Carolina USA.
0: I will tell you, she's hot as fire there, is she not?
4: Honduran Mexican model. More.
0: What's that?
4: She's Honduran Mexican.
3: Oh, yeah.
0: That's a great combination.
3: I knew there wasn't that much American in that.
8: Of Miss USA, and it says in part, quote, "Today, Brittany Bolton House's reign as Miss North Carolina USA 2026 came to an end. The decision was made together with her state directors, and in consultation with the Miss USA organization." It then goes on to say the Miss USA organization does not tolerate racism, homophobia, transphobia, nor language that strips any person of their dignity, whoever they are. That is not a policy written for a press release. It is the floor of what it means to represent.
0: Oh, everybody's so woke. She said the N-word, referring to potentially her African-American boyfriend or some African-American dude. And
3: they all talk that way.
0: Yeah, I mean, the new generation drops that word like it ain't no big deal. I don't think she meant anything by it. But, of course, you got to cancel her, and you got to dig back, you know, like 7 to 8 years, find some obscure tweet that she made so that you can ruin her life so that what? You can feel better about yourself? I mean, as you're touching yourself at night in your mom's basement, you feel better about yourself because you caused this person to lose something? This person that's done nothing to you? I don't have that kind of time to dig into somebody that much.
3: No. Nope.
0: I'm going to Side Splitters tonight. Wesley Chapel, Theater 7 in the B&B gimmick.
4: And Gene's going to be at home.
0: Gene's going to be at home because I'm too tired.
5: I don't even want to go out and have fun with my hot wife. I just want to sit at home and look at my dogs eat hamburger patties.
0: Man, Lasker, you're out of gas. You're so out of gas.
9: 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The Bubba the Love Sponge show will be right back.

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3: Hey, Bubba, how are you?
4: Man, brother, you just work your ass off. Look at you. Look at you, bro.
3: Yeah, I'm not able to see you, but I appreciate you doing this.
4: Hopefully my guys will be able to get you the feed, but I can see you. And
3: No, it's okay. Yeah, we're okay.
4: I see you standing. I see you standing.
3: Yes.
4: Now, Oh, yeah, of course. Now, I've been doing radio now 40 years, and I've always been, probably because I'm so fat, I've always been a sitter. But, like, you know, there's sitters and there's standers. Are you a stander?
3: I'm a hybrid. I'll stand up because I've been sitting on the couch, the Fox and Friends, but I'll go stand and sit. I'll kind of mix it up.
4: Always got to be in a suit and tie, too, because you're coming from TV, unlike us regular radio guys who could be in, you know, T-shirt, basketball shorts and a T-shirt.
3: Exactly. And I'm doing the five later, so I don't need three. I can't have a costume change.
4: So don't forget Brian Kilmeade this Saturday at the Seinger's Theater in Pensacola. Still some tickets available, and you can go to the Pensacola Theater, but really the best one-stop shopping for Brian is just go to briankilmeade.com. That's got his book. That's got all of his tour dates. That's got everything, one-stop shopping. So go to briankilmeade.com. Friend of the show. I cannot say enough great things about this dude. So now, Brian, will you go catch a little bit of lunch in New York somewhere and then try to get back? Like, what time you got makeup for the five?
3: I'll be down there by 4:50. You know, that's enough. They got four other people that need, you know, I don't need some makeup. I wake up handsome.
4: Right.
3: So it really works to my benefit. So I need a little makeup. But people like Gutfeld need hours.
4: Oh, yeah. Greg, poor guy.
3: And Harold Ford, they need a lot of time. But not me. But, you know, it's just fun because it's the same stuff we're doing all day. They just pick it. So I got my tabs here. So I'm working on that 3 a.m. So all the different topics and feel like where you want to go by the time you come up in the radio. I'm thinking, okay, let's do a little Iran. Let's talk about Plattner and let's talk about the Charlie Kirk trial. But if that feels like it's getting worn out and nothing's happening, we switch gears. So the five, they'll probably pick a couple of things I'm not expecting. But for the most part, I could do it now.
4: Well, the thing about the five is these guys, it's the first thing that they've done probably in their day, and they don't realize this is gig three, maybe four. I mean, hold on. This is definitely Fox gig three, but hard telling how many other radio personalities you may have spoke with on Zoom to promote your various things. So, like, you know, you're wired and you're already the having to get prepped level is probably non-existent compared to Gutfeld and Jesse.
3: You know, it's just interesting. You know, you watch Gutfeld do his show. He's literally writing it. I mean, he has writers, sure. But he's on the keyboards all day. Like, you'll walk in at 11 o'clock. Even though his door's open, he's creating. And he has questions ready to go for his show, which he leaves his show, and we tape it around 6:30 when you do it, at 6:20. So he leaves the 5. He'll do his rehearsal for his monologue. But he's been working on that for 8 to 10 hours. And it's got to be different, as you know, because you got to be informative, but he's got to be funny.
4: Right.
3: No one else has to be funny. If you're funny, you know, it happens. With him, if he just puts out a point of view, that's not his show. So that's a lot of prep. In fact, I think he's leaving, you know, he always thinks a day ahead of time with his monologue.
4: So if you had... And I'm not trying to create any problems because, you know, I love you. But if you had to hang out with one Fox co-host, if you had to go on vacation, a family vacation with one of your Fox and Friends, whether it's your morning guys, whether it's the five, whether it's Sean Hannity, and anybody that's employed by Fox, if you had to take a family vacation, who would it be and why?
3: Who would I bring along with my family?
4: Yeah, like, well, they brought their family, too. Like, it was a family deal.
3: All right. I would probably be... This is an interesting question. I've never been asked that
4: I know,
3: before.
4: And see, leave it to Bubba the Love Sponge to ask. Everybody else is going to ask you about, and I got the standard Iran and WNBA, and I got the I got that ready, but we want to get to know Brian Kilmeade, and that's what makes you so lovable is you're like the regular dude. You're into soccer, you coach, you're athletic, right. You're a regular dude.
3: I would say probably, I'd probably have to take Lawrence and Ainsley together. I think they're a package deal. So Lawrence, I think, is single now, but then he'll bring Sean. And I know it would be great to have Sean there because he'll do most of the talking to my family.
4: Yeah.
3: So I'd probably bring them, now that they're a couple together, I'd probably bring the three of them and their family. So I was hanging out with Sean over the weekend. I hadn't seen him in a while because he relocated to where you are at. You know, he's in Somewhere in Florida.
4: Yeah, I think
3: he's got his studios there.
4: I think he's kind of, a little south of me, closer to Tucker, I think.
3: Right.
4: Yeah.
3: Almost everybody I know moved to Florida.
4: Yeah, you got to.
3: So, and Sean's there.
4: You got to. I don't know why you haven't either. You just got to. It's getting so crazy up there. And it's so expensive.
3: I mean, look who we just elected.
4: I know. I mean, like, oh my God. Like, I don't understand. And then let's not forget, like, I think New York just put three Congress people in. Colorado had that one chick, and then you got Madami. But I mean, you got people now that are identifying as socialists that are going to be part of our government. I can't even wrap my head around that.
3: Yeah, I mean, the squad doubled in size, and they got this weird relationship with the Islamists too. I mean, what do they have to do with anything? You know, usually you talk about these women on the left, they want equal rights, they want a female president. How does that jive with Islam, Islamists, and what we're seeing now? I don't know what they have in common, because you look at a subservient relationship with men. I mean, that's absolutely happening. So it doesn't seem to gel, but they're together. They know one thing. They want to stop Republicans.
4: Well, it's almost like a hybrid. It's like a hybrid hypocrisy in the fact that, like, you know, you really can't be what you say you are if you follow, you know, Islam law. And so, like, it's, you know, are you, you're not a pure socialist. So it's like, it's almost a play on words, but it's not. It's the most Hippocratic, you know, ridiculousness I've ever seen. And they're creeping. I mean, they're picking up more and more steam. And that's because our young people are believing it. I think this all goes to lack of parenting and young people not being knowledgeable about potentially what we really are as a country.
3: I think you're right, and I think it does come back. I think you need a wake-up call. If you notice that Britain, now they're starting to try to take back their country. Even France is starting to reinforce their borders. Germany, since Merkel left, they realized what the error of their ways. And when they were all over Trump for being xenophobic and trying to bolster the border, now they're saying, man, you're like a soothsayer. And nobody's saying that Trump's out of control by bolstering the border. In fact, Democrats bulking up the border, I should say. Democrats are now saying, well, we kind of blew it in letting Joe Biden do that. But they shouldn't get a pass on that, especially Mark Kelly. Mark Kelly, who I had such high hopes for as an astronaut, fighter pilot. He's going to come in there. He's going to be almost the spirit of McCain, bucking his own party. And instead, this guy was not even saying a word when Joe Biden opened up his own border. This guy's an Arizona senator. So even I think the rest of the world is finally woken up to the fact that you can seal your borders and, you know, restate that you're into your own country. So I think that is coming around a little bit. Hopefully it's not too late. I can't believe it's taken root in some parts of Texas. You have them trying to put in Sharia law in Texas. Who would have thought that?
4: The History and Liberty Laughs Tour happens this Saturday in Pensacola. There are some good seats left. And some meet and greets, I think a few. Don't forget October 16th in Red Bank, Westbury on the 17th. So it looks like you get a little bit of a summer action here. Is that where you're going to spend some time with the kids and try to do some family stuff in that in between that July and October timeframe?
3: Yeah, sure. I'm definitely going to do that. Got a book coming out October 13th. And this is the last. We've done 35 to 40 of these History, Liberty, and Laughs leading up to 250. So it's going to be patriotic, inspirational, motivational, and then interactive, whatever's going on in the world. We also touch on Trump and the phenomenon that happened. So I think people are going to be pleased because we bring history to life in a fun. We have some skits that stay true to the story, but yet we have fun with it. So it's not one of those lectures where you think you're going to self, well, wasn't that Ken Burns? No, I'm not in Ken Burns level. It's a conversational explain away. At the end of the day, you'll be armed for your next tailgate party when you have some wise guy that says America was never that great. You go, well, I give you some examples of why we are, which if you didn't get it over the weekend, when you see all these stories and you look back at even the Netflix is running specials like Fox Nation on all these great slices of our past. When you look back at the people that gave us this country, this is no fluke. I mean, we had a bunch of guys and women in their 30s who basically changed the world with the former government. And that's kind of the thing I try to get across through the history books.
4: Well, I was actually on Roger Stone's show this past Sunday on 77 WABC in New York, talking about my documentary that came out last year. And Roger is a little concerned about the midterms and concerned about, you know, the healthiness of the Republican Party. But the one thing that I can say is it seems like the Republicans are circling their wagons now and really more so trying to get on the same page. And the Democrats are just absolutely fragmented and in a mess. And I hope that with this latest Iran deal, which, by the way, the last time I had you on, you completely predicted it because it was right after they had just signed the latest peace agreement, and it was when J.D. Vance was supposed to go to Switzerland, and it was a day before that, and you were on my show, and Brian Kilmeade said, I don't think that J.D. Vance gets on that plane, and I don't think that we ever get a deal done. This is going to go on a long time. Fast forward to, you know, July, you're dead on, absolutely dead on.
3: Yeah, I think Trump's got to go hard right now, reopen the strait and hold it open ourselves. That's what he's got to do.
4: I think Americans who maybe didn't even want this, I think you're right, Brian. I think he's got to go, for lack of a better expression, he's got to go hard in the paint because these people don't respond to anything else but.
3: It does. I mean, it doesn't even matter. Like, I look at the MOU and it's such garbage. It really has nothing but gray area. And I talked to Ambassador Ross, Dennis Ross, and this guy really knows his stuff. I think he's the most experienced. The Republicans and Democrats, they always hire this guy. He said that basically the Iranians wrote it. They said all that nuance and gray area, that's masterful language from the Iranians. And we basically just signed the bottom. So all this stuff about hoping the strait, managing the strait, we're going to do our best to keep the strait open. Do your best to keep the strait open. What do you mean do your best?
4: It's amazing. Amazing how the strait was never in play before we started this, because it wasn't. I mean, people were allowed to come and go. I don't know that they were actually tolling anybody or taxing. It was just a 29-mile stretch of you know, international waterway, and it didn't become a thing until we started this thing.
3: I know, and no doubt about it. I think for some reason, and I don't think it's a great look, but I don't think we predicted it the way we did, way we should have. Having said that, I've been talking to old military people, and I just say, listen, is there a plan to take open the strait? And they go, we've had plans since the 80s, because we expected this since the... I go, so do you have a plan right now with knowing what they have and what we have? They said, absolutely. So I think you got to do it.
4: We didn't want
3: to do the blockade on the blockade, and then the president did it. It was the best movie ever made, and I hope he decides to say, we got to do what it takes, because if we're in control of the strait, the price of oil goes down, and Iran gets starved. They're not getting their sanctions relief. They're not getting their funds unfrozen, and they have no control of the strait. That's when people look in and say, what are we doing again? Remember, when we started this, Tehran had no water.
4: Right.
3: They had no water in their capital. That's how out of money these guys are.
4: And you know, Americans, whether you like the situation or not, whether you are a former Republican who's now mad at Trump, whether you're still on the Trump train, whether you're a Democrat, I think Americans in general are wanting to see our president get a W on this. We need a W on this. Just as a country, I think we need a hard W on this. To pull out, half-ass it, not do it right, I think we need just collectively a W on this.
3: No doubt about it. We got the firepower to do it. We have the knowledge to do it. So, guys, just don't hold back politically. It's July. When last time we talked, it was June.
4: Yep.
3: When this whole started, it was March. So, this is a midterm year. I know. But take care of it in July so you don't have to deal with it in August. And you certainly won't have to deal with it in the fall. But do it in a way that sends a message. The strait's open. And you decide by your actions whether you get any sanctions relief. Meantime, we're the only, keep in mind, this is the only administration to take military action against this administration. We blew up a few oil wells under Reagan. That's it. But now Iran goes, wait a second, we don't have impunity. I can't do whatever I want and say, well, that wasn't me, it was Hezbollah, like with the Marine barracks.
4: Right.
3: So now this is the first one to hit them. They have to know that Trump's not kidding. By now, don't you think?
4: I think finally, just in the last couple of days, he showed his prickness, and I like it. I like when he shows his prickness, because I think otherwise I don't like the soft Donald. I like the prick, and he's not gotten to where he's gotten today. Well, from not being a prick and holding people to a deal and making a better deal and not letting people push us around. And I think these stinky Iranians know how to push everybody's buttons. Like you said, they've kicked the can. can down the road since 79. You know, Reagan really kind of came in on a sweetheart deal. Carter actually had that deal done, but, you know, Reagan told him to wait till the inauguration day. They held our hostages for 444 days. But since then, nobody's held them accountable. They've been able to be the bullies of the Middle East. And finally, we got a guy with some balls that's gotten us into this deal. And he can really, really get us out with a W, or he can half-ass it. And we continue the, you know, kind of the negative trend that he's got going right now.
3: Yeah, I also think, just keep in mind, I know people are tired of the war, but Ukraine also has totally turned things around with our help tactically and everywhere else. When they decided to develop their own long-range missiles with our technology, when they decided to start targeting refineries, not wells, refineries, it's bringing Russia to its knees, and now they're targeting the capital and others. So everything that's been done to Ukraine, the Russians are now getting it. Even Crimea is uninhabitable because Ukraine has turned it around. Don't think that's not all about Trump. It absolutely is all about Trump.
4: Absolutely.
3: And I wish he was actually being, you know, him and Zelensky had some tough times. But yesterday I saw him say he's been brilliant. He's been resilient. And he talked about how innovative the Ukrainian people have. And I thought to myself, finally, he realizes they're not perfect, but they are the good guys compared to that thug, Vladimir Putin. So my hope is the president might get two wins shortly, and then Cuba's about to collapse. And then all this stuff he's put in place to have our economy soar. So
4: I mean, think about
3: at least hold the Senate.
4: Think about it. If he could pick off what you just said, Brian. By the way, Brian Kilmeade, this Saturday at the Seinger Theater. Go to briankilmeade.com for tickets. It's this Saturday night, 8 o'clock. But
3: so, Bubba, are you coming?
4: No, I can't make it. My son's got a thing I got to go to, but I'm going to make the Clearwater one when you're in Ruth Eckert on November, I think it's 7th. Yeah,
3: that'll be great.
4: You're in my own backyard there. You're in, actually, you got two Florida dates. You got Jacksonville on Saturday the 8th. And no, on I think that, yeah, it's November 8th. And then Clearwater on the 7th at Ruth Eckert.
3: Yeah.
4: So, yeah, and hopefully now on the Clearwater deal, will you fly in a day before or will you fly in day of in that private jet of yours?
3: Oh, wow. Yeah, I got so many. And I have more than just one. I got multiple. No, you got jets. I have a fleet.
4: I heard Taylor Swift actually borrows your planes when she goes on tour.
3: Which I don't like, but she's had a lot on her plate this year.
4: Boy, how do you not like her? How do you not like her?
3: Put it this way, she's earned everything that she's gotten. No one's given her anything. She puts on a great show. But I would prefer that she didn't pick Madison Square Garden. I felt so bad for those cops in 110-degree weather.
4: Oh, my God.
3: Having to work overtime for her wedding.
4: Yeah, she was kind of hypocritical in the fact that she tries to be so, you know, open and what have you, and then she just absolutely locked it down. I think her security deed. I think wasn't the wedding like $50 million plus, like dollars?
3: I think so, and they gave a ton of money. You know, I'm glad for them. I still to this day I don't get it. I don't get why the Kansas City guy picked and the Tennessee girl picked New York City, where nothing. I mean, the city's an exciting place, especially with the World Cup here and everything. But it was with the Knicks playoffs. Our law enforcement is so overworked and understaffed, and for them to have to do this again, and at least write those guys a check.
4: And let's not forget this, Bud. They had that big Saturday night 4th of July detail, you know, that was live on NBC. You know, so they had, you know, they had the Taylor Swift deal Thursday, Friday, and then they probably had all hands on deck because you got, you know, major fireworks on the Brooklyn Bridge. You got a major network production, so I can only imagine the amount of security detail with regards to that. So they probably went from off-duty wise from Swift over to the, you know, to the NBC live show. So they were, these guys probably didn't get a day off.
3: I know. And they canceled the Academy, Bubba. So they're not even getting any relief. He is slowly, watch this story. I know you got a million stories to watch. You watch. Mondami is slowly going to force these landlords to walk away from their buildings. The city's going to take over them, and they're slowly going to suck the life out of the cops. The police chief is going to end up quitting because she can't deal with it, and we're going to go to a lawless city within 2 years. You just watch.
4: Now,
3: because this guy's subtly going to defund the police.
4: Oh, this guy is absolutely a monster. I don't know who's worse, him or the Brandon Johnson guy out of Chicago. Oh my God. Do you see that guy, that William, I forget what his name is, but he does nothing but go to everyone at Brandon Johnson's.
3: Yes.
4: And he just busts ball. I mean, I love the dude. I mean, and he won't shut up. And then their handler tries to get involved and he's like, no, I mean, I love the dude. And he's the only person that's holding Brandon Johnson, who might be the second worst mayor in America, the only guy that's holding him accountable. And I don't think Mondami's got anybody in the New York press that does that to him at all.
3: No, I don't see any of those questions at all. And the thing is, he's a lot slicker than Brandon Johnson. The minute Johnson opens up his mouth, he looks defensive, right? He looks like he got caught. One thing about Mondami, which people find disconcerting, and you got to watch it, he does everything with a smile on his face.
4: And listen, he's a great speaker, and he's a great, what they call it, orator. He's a great orator, but he's a snake. He's an absolute snake sent by the devil. I promise you that.
3: Bubba, I wish I could push back on it, but I don't, and I can't. I wish I could tell you, but everything he does, there's nothing is for the people. It's for the DSA.
4: Brian Kilmeade, by the way, on the phone. Or on Zoom. Don't forget, you can always catch Brian Fox and Friends. That's his main gig. Then he has like 300 or 400 affiliate radio show, conservative on most, on most conservative radio stations, 9 to noon. And then he's usually doing something like this, noon to a couple, and then sometimes the 5. And I think you've actually filled in for Brett and for Sean before.
3: No, you know what I usually do? It's usually Jesse or Laura, you know, doing the test. I haven't really done Sean too much. And Brett is, they like to use real news people.
4: I've never met the dude, but he looks so serious and so stiff that he makes me uncomfortable almost.
3: Thing is, he's just the opposite in real life, too.
4: Really?
3: He's extremely, extremely funny.
4: I bet.
3: Yeah.
4: I bet.
3: And he's like, guys, he's an athlete, great golfer. So, now, but, you know, he got trained under Britt Hume. Britt Hume also, fantastic personality. But you see him on the air and you think, well, that guy's really a nuts and bolts guy. But then you meet him in person and you see how interesting they are and how fun they are to be around.
4: I don't mean to sound like a big groupie here, but I do watch Fox a lot. You know, of course, you and I consider you a dear friend. You've been doing my show for a long time. I really appreciate you giving me some time today. But what's Jesse like? Jesse seems like the dude that would be hanging out with me and you, maybe drinking a beer, watching a ball game. That's the impression I get.
3: Oh, absolutely. He's a regular guy. He has fun with it. You know, he earned his way up from the tape room to being a segment producer, to being a guy on the street, to filling in on the weekends, to getting a weekend show, to getting the 7 o'clock show, to the 8 o'clock show. So he's no overnight success. This guy earned it, and he's a lot of fun to be around. He puts on that act, like that act that he's arrogant, but he's actually just the opposite.
4: I don't think it's really an act, and I don't think it's arrogance. I think it's swag, to be honest with you.
3: Yeah.
4: Yeah, you know, I think it is.
3: That's a good point. That's a good point.
4: Yeah, I mean, you know, arrogance when you really can't back it up. I think Jesse can back it up. And finally, before I let you go, B, your thoughts on the WNBA. I probably the same as mine, but just wanted to get, you know, you're a sports huge. People don't realize that you actually started in sports before anything. Sports was your first love. You continue to play soccer and coach. I know you're very familiar with what's happened in the NBA, WNBA, and wanted to get your, I'm disgusted by it, but I wanted to get your opinion.
3: So here's the thing, and I was at this station called New Sport, which was the precursor to ESPN News, like ESPN3.
4: Yeah.
3: So they thought NBC thought they could do it better, along with Cablevision. They launched it. So I was doing sports there, and they said, Brian, pick a beat, and I wanted to pick an unlikely beat. So I go, give me women's basketball, give me boxing, give me soccer. I let everyone else do baseball and football. I go, let me just do something where I could, every time I show up, they'd be happy to see me, as opposed to be annoyed that I'm there, like the Yankee locker room.
4: Right.
3: So I was there when Rebecca Lobo was big.
4: That's a brilliant technique, Brian, because like you said, when you go to the Yankee game, you're one of 15 dudes. But when you go to the soccer or the boxing or the WNBA, there's one or two dudes, and you're the man.
3: And they need the press.
4: Right.
3: As opposed to they get annoyed by the press.
4: Right.
3: And I just said, okay, let these established sports guys do it. I'm just going to be on air as much as possible, do a beat that nobody else wants to be with. So I watched. Packed house at, I think it was Gamble Arena in at UConn. I watched Jen Rosati. I watched all these, Lisa Leslie. I watched those 96, the 95, 96, or 94, 95, 96 group. I watched them win the Olympic gold. And when they became WNBAers, I kind of knew them. I knew like one person on every team. Since that time, they've done the worst job marketing I've ever seen in my life. The best players in the world, nobody knows them. No one goes to a match. They don't go and work with CYO or work the courts to let the youth know I'm your idol. You know, go to the 12-year-old basketball game and do clinics and do the things necessary to grow the game. They just show up as if they're the NBA, and they're not. So the arrogance they're showing to Caitlin Clark is really what it just shows such a disconnect. They think they are the NBA, but yet they've never done anything to do what the NBA did, and that's market themselves, make themselves accessible. So Caitlin Clark has been treated for the last 2 or 3 years horribly, and I look for her to come back and for it to continue again because the league's not saving her. And this whole thing, now all of a sudden, the woman that fouled her, she's getting death threats, so now she looks like the victim again.
4: Yeah, now
3: again.
4: She's trying to be...
3: And Caitlin Clark comes back, and she's still vilified.
4: Here's what I wish would happen, Brian, is I wish that Caitlin Clark would tell them to go get screwed and go over to Europe, make $3-4 million like Griner did back in the day, and take 2 years off the WNBA, watch the WNBA's ratings and you know, arena attendance completely dwindle, and you know, come back. But I don't know that, you know, it's like what, you know, when the NBA had Bird and Magic, they knew what they had. They had lightning in a bottle, and they completely played it perfect. Larry and Magic had respect for each other. It grew the league. Prior to Larry and Magic, the teams were not even, they weren't even, NBA wasn't even live. It was tape delayed with Brent Musburger, and you know, they were flying on, you know, TWA and Braniff Airlines. And then Larry and Magic and that rivalry, you know, built the foundation for the Jordans and what have you. It's absolutely almost retarded that the WNBA doesn't realize you got the same thing here, but you're too arrogant or too woke. You're too woke to even understand what you have. You know, statistically, Sunday night when Caitlin didn't, the Fever had 14,000 people in attendance Sunday night. I did some stats. The other two games that were being played in the WNBA both had less than 4,000 people in attendance. And Caitlin Clark didn't even play Sunday, but she still put 14,000 people in the building. I hope the WNBA loses her because they don't appreciate her. And then I don't even know what happens. Then I don't know if they have to, you know, say, you know, get egg on their face to get her back. But I mean, I think she can make far more money in Europe and be somewhat protected and appreciated.
3: Yeah, let's see if this is someone can step in mature enough, because it looks like management doesn't protect her either. It looks like the league doesn't protect her. It looks like the coach showed a little bit of outrage. But if that doesn't happen, she might be recommended to do it. I just don't know if anyone could step up. So, for example, if LeBron got unhappy with the NBA in his 30s, I don't think he can go to Italy and get the same money.
4: No.
3: So I don't really know what they're doing over there, but don't go to Russia. I know that for sure.
4: Well, don't bring a vape pen, at least. I mean,
3: yeah,
4: I think,
3: with heroin in it.
4: Yeah, with heroin in it. I mean, I think that Brittany Griner would have been okay had she not had a heroin vape pen, you know?
3: Right. But I guess locked up in solitary because of that might be a little severe.
4: Brian Kilmeade, ladies and gentlemen, this Saturday in Pensacola. You can still go get tickets. The easiest way to get anything Brian Kilmeade is just to go to briankilmeade.com from his book. Brian, couple things. One, when your book comes out, we got to do something. And then two, I'll see you.
3: I love it.
4: I'll see you in Clearwater, my friend.
3: Go get him, Bubba. Thanks so much for the time. See you Saturday night in Pensacola. Go get him.
4: Pensacola, 8 o'clock. Brian, thank you, my friend.

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4: Yeah! 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

0: Look at Oscar over there. He's all fresh-faced and ready to go. I feel like, Lummy, I just feel like right now, even though I got here early and I already got my early morning poop in, usually I make a mad trying to find my damn. Here we go.
1: Yeah.
0: Jesus Christ Almighty!
2: What the heck was that?
0: Yeah, that was
1: a Christmas.
0: I think it was a Christmas.
1: It was.
2: Why would you have that?
0: No, I can't play it. It's called the 12 Days of Blitzmas. Let me delete that one.
2: Got God. Me a free four wheeler. Got me a free tarp.
0: Got me everything. I feel as if right now I feel this way.
3: Oh no. He's slowing down on the backstretch.
0: But just for some reason.

0: we changed computer system and moving. And all right, so let me. I'm just seeing like I'm hitting all these.
1: Hello.
2: Hey, fat ass. If anybody's a redneck, it's your fat ass. Your mom was good too.
0: These are the kind of calls I used to take on the power pig.
3: Oh,
0: so
3: really?
0: So this kid, you know, I must have, you know, like called some kids some fetus or, yeah. You know, I was really mean to kids. Like if you're under 18, you know, you got this right here. Hold on. I think I still got it too. Hold on. Where's it at?
3: Abused.
0: It was so over the top, too. People really thought I was hanging the phone up, but I had a sound effect. I made this sound effect in Philadelphia because I wanted, like, you know, radio. Realistically, when you hang up on somebody in the radio, it just goes on their end. And even on the radio side, and you just hear, like, deet. Like, that's it when you hang up on somebody. But you really want to make it a point that you're hanging up on them because so you go way over the top with an old school, like this is an actual, I took a old school phone and I mic'd it up and then I ran the dial tone through the board and I wanted to get like, remember those old school like plastic, you know, telephone handles you had that had a bona fide earpiece and a mouthpiece and then it had a little cradle that
4: kind of like the one that's next to us. Dan Abney, $200.
0: Kind of like that, but the one next to you is far more electronic looking.
3: Of course.
0: This one might just have a push pad, you know, a push pad system or a dial system on it, but like realistically if you're being hung up on, you could hear this sound effect back in the day. Like if somebody was hanging up on you. Throwing the cradle down, you know, to the cradle holder, and then hearing a distinctive dial tone. So I probably is on the power pig. The gig would be like this: power pig, hello, hi Bubba. I really like your show. I'm participating on No Panties Thursday today. That's great. How old are you? 15. And then you know. On the other end of the deal, how old are you? I'm 22. What's up, you little freak? How about taking that phone and smothering it down south and rubbing it on the chia pet? My little freak gone wild with the silky milkies. You know, like I would just be way over the top. So this kid must have been a kid that I hung up on, or I've been hanging up on kids, and he wanted to get a little, you know, a message into me. So before I could even hang up on him, he blurted out this, and it's so 80s, it's so like 90s, where like you're still coming up with your mama jokes. You know what I'm saying? Listen.
1: Hello.
2: Hey, fat ass. If anybody's a redneck, it's your fat ass. Your mom was good, too.
0: Your mom was good too, bitch. Hey, if anybody, because I must have called some kids like, hey, you stupid
3: called
0: ass.
3: His mom
0: little,
3: out.
0: Listen, you stupid ass little redneck. Leave me alone. Boom.
4: Seth Wiley, 25.
0: So this guy calls in, this little kid, and he hits all the points. He hits, I'm a fat ass. If anybody's a redneck, it's you, and your mom was good last night, bitch. I mean, you cannot get a more efficient 8-year-old than this. Like this 8, 9, or 10-year-old really is probably going to grow up to be a comedian or something very quick-witted or a mass murderer. Because if you think about it, this was probably like 90.
3: You gotta be quick-witted to be a murderer.
0: So this was like 1993. So let's say a kid was 10 then, okay? Because this kid sounds like to 10. So that would put him, that was what, 23?
4: I'd put him at 41.
0: This guy right here would be 41 right now.
1: Hello.
2: Hey, fat ass. If anybody's a redneck, it's your fat ass. Your mom was good, too.
0: Bitch. And see, I would put those phone calls on. Most radio personalities don't put phone calls on telling you how stupid, how fat, and your mom's a bitch. Like, nobody puts those phone calls on. But I wanted to put those phone calls on because when you put those phone calls all on, you get a whole bunch of chicks and be like, Bubba, I can't believe that little rude fetus called you up. I love your show. Me and three of my girlfriends are buff muffin right now as we speak.
3: Uh-oh.
0: So, you know, with all that, you get that. So as soon as you, you know, put somebody talking bad about you, then your true fans rally around and you get it in.
4: Chubbin' on Spice, $20.
0: My little cursor here, Lummy, is just absolutely, what the hell?

0: We had a mash.
1: Get a copyright on that.
0: We had a mash going on a little bit there. Did you hear it?
1: Yeah, that sounded good.
0: A little bit of a... Oh, I might not be playing too much.
2: We're allowed to do this?
0: No, we're going to get copyright, Willie.
2: I'm wondering why.
0: Jesus. I'm just trying to find my thing. Okay, so I'm just looking at any ones. I might need this today.
3: And it's a new track.
0: See, I'm going through and I'm clicking them the first time because I think the problem is the system goes into sleep mode. And then the first couple clicks, they're dead clicks because it's waking the hard drive up. That's what I'm thinking, even though I'm the most retarded when it comes to being technical.
1: Macho said that
4: everybody's got
1: keys on it should be on your instant replay.
4: Jock stuff.
0: I play it on my over here.
1: It's not over here. That's what Macho said.
0: No, no.
1: I thought maybe Macho uploaded it.
0: It's no. That's a bullwhip. Dennis Rodman saying
5: wow.
0: Kitty cats.
2: Oh, we heard that the other day.
6: Hello?
0: Evil.
6: Hello? Who am I speaking? I got a caller. It's none of your... This is evil. Stop calling me on the phone.
0: A hawk.
2: Wow.
0: Hatley saying hi. What Gene hears most of the time when we play... what Gene hears some of the time... What Gene has heard four times... And what is he... Gene has heard once... The cymbal... So, I can't play that. I can play the bear. I can play...
2: Why? Because they belong to somebody?
0: Well, yeah, like if we play too
2: that's
0: much...
2: That's football.
0: That's actually Olympic theme.
2: I mean, the Olympics, yeah.
0: And back in the day, I could play it, not like for... Like, if we have somebody doing some competition and stuff, I'd be playing... Or like if we were talking about man, last night the Monday night football game was unbelievable.
1: It sure was, yeah.
0: Then we have that. But now those things we have to play less than 7 seconds of, because if we play more than 7 seconds of, you get a copyright. It's ridiculous.
2: We missed that money.
0: I got a gunshot.
1: Whoever owns the copyright?
2: Oh, whoever owns the song?
0: Yeah. I think I'm still good on that. A lot of times, Gene, when Hispanic people would call in, or if we were to be talking about Hispanic people, we realize that it's very stereotypic, to throw a tacos and burritos gimmick on everybody that's Hispanic. That's very stereotypic and not correct. But we like doing it. And then but we have... We have songs for all ethnicities, meaning we just don't make fun of the Mexicans. We have when an African American man calls in, or we're talking about an African American. I forgot about some of these buttons. I think I need to start using them again.
1: Yeah.
0: Because in our news stories, if it was a boobily, that used to be. it says boobily.
1: Oh,
0: can we find that in our archives?
1: Yeah, we had it.
0: All right, you can say, we made our own boobily. What does boobily mean?
1: Yeah, Gene, what does it mean? Do you know?
2: I don't know.
0: It's a made up.
2: Fat lip person?
0: It's a made up word that I've made up, like K-5000 or Kabuki or Shakespeare off.
2: Oh,
0: kind of a Bubba term that I've adopted.
2: You got the copyright on that word.
0: Through wrestling, although this had nothing to do with wrestling, boobily. We just, Lummy somehow associated. We just.
2: I heard Hogan say that word.
0: So, Lummy, obviously, this would be very appropriate for Hispanic people. And we're saying, listen, it's wrong for us to automatically judge all Hispanic people and give them all a theme song. We're sorry.
1: Oh, boobily is also a Yiddish term.
0: Yeah, and nobody ever gets in trouble for talking Yiddish.
1: No, it's about my little darling.
0: I'm going to cancel you for singing my little darling song in Yiddish. All right, so that's for the Hispanics. Now, we have to find, Lummy, the one that we did, the one we used for years. And I think it was Manson 25 and Spice Boy that made it. We made it ourselves. A boobily boop boop to do to boop doop to doobily a boop doop boop to boop doop to doobily a boobily. So Lummy, when African Americans would happen to be get in the news, good or bad, we'll play the boobily. And we also have a song for white trash. So, like, you know, Billy Joe Bob and Freddie Freefinger got in a fight down there at the trailer park. And Freddie Freefinger took Jimmy Joe Bob's four-wheel drive right through the cornfield until he hit the kid, you know, some straight-ass white trash kind of deal. You know, Mike ripped off Todd 5 pounds of methamphetamine, and Todd went back with a shotgun and blew his whole family up.
2: He got his meth back.
0: Todd, unfortunately, got arrested by the cops. Oh, he's going to do 10 years in prison. And so that would be a white... So, you know, all stupid white people are subject to the dare. So that's just the way we got it scored. I mean, we got to find the boobily and then import it back into the instant replay. It's in, hey, Lummy, it's in position 32.
1: All right.
0: I need to write that down. 32. Boobily needed to be added in position 32. Read back.
1: Boobily needs to be in position 32.
0: No, boobily needs to be added into position number 2. Read back.
1: Boobily needs to be added into position number 32.
0: On the instant replay.
1: On the instant replay.
0: Bank number 2.
1: Not IP bank 2.
0: All right, so go back, read back.
2: That's a lot to do.
1: Boobily needs to be added to slot number 32.
0: Shut up, Lasker. Hold on, just messed up his read back, Gene. Idiot. All right, go ahead. Read back, please.
2: How long has he been working here? I mean, geez, just shut up. We're doing read back.
0: Gene, it's for
2: play
0: effect.
2: Play it on the replay.
0: It's for effect, and it's to put on record how I said it to him in case it gets messed up. I don't want to hear any excuses.
2: When's the last time he's messed up?
0: I get, oh, please. And then ask about the Charleston situation. And so.
1: Well, that'd be the last time, Gene. So that was about 6 years ago.
0: But Lummy, you do mess up occasionally.
1: Of course.
0: And Lummy, quite frankly, I mess up too.
1: Oh, yeah.
0: Yes. There was just, I don't know, a couple weeks ago I said something, and I had to have you and Gary go trim it out. You know, I was just...
2: trim it out.
0: You know, we just didn't... I said it live. It was a fleeting gimmick that I said, but I don't want it to live forever on the internet unless somebody captivated it like the trolls do real time. But anyway, that being said, occasionally I'll have the guys carve something out of the show that, you know, I potentially think could be a problem. You know, I mean, we run a little loose and tight. We
2: How
0: run
2: many times you did that to me? A lot?
0: No, not a lot, but a couple. I've cut a couple of your segments out over the years. Just, you know, when you just get a little too crazy, and it was fine when it was live, and I may have even dumped it. You know, but let me all of our, you know, like on Bob Army HQ and all the places that we replay our program. You know, the dump does not. It records real time,
1: yes.
0: Meaning it records the program portion of our air, not the air portion. And so the whatever Gene said, let me tell you something about the darkies, or, you know, something that Gene, I would not want it to continue, because, and I had to, like, correct Gene at the time, maybe run the Gene disclaimer. You know, if I have the opportunity to potentially cut that out, Lummy, I will. Because, you know, people could, like, listen to it. The wrong person hears it and starts a big, you know.
5: The views and opinions made by Gene Lasker are not necessarily those of our advertisers or this radio station.
0: Thank you, Macho Man. I love it that you're playing along with the show. You can fire some stuff off. I love that.
1: Dan Abney, $200.
0: Yeah. You needed to do more of that, Macho Man. When you hear a little something.
1: Horn?
0: Something. Yes, I got a horn.
1: No, Gene,
0: coming.
1: He. $200 and Gene's not hitting the horn.
2: I'm in. I'm all in.
0: Oh,
2: that's a nice horn.
0: It's the right horn.
2: Hey, that's a good one. That one.
0: One more time on the high side. Let me give a
1: respect. Dan Abney.
0: Gene, don't honk over his name, you asshole. He wants to hear his name, then he gets the accolade. You don't say, like, it's Fred.
2: I'm just honking over
0: him. Yeah, $1,000. His name is Todd. And then, you know, Ralph. And then Robert. All gave a whole bunch of money. God bless all those guys. Robert. Jim. Todd. No, they want to hear their name, then the accolade. Let's try it again. Let me, you read the name. G- Can you
1: bring Dan Abney, $200.
0: There you go. We just needed to practice, guys. We just needed to practice.
1: Good job, Gene.
0: So
2: we
0: Gene,
2: did this before.
0: Gene, listen to me. So here's the deal. When you hear a big one that you're going to maybe give a horn into, we all know, like, you know,
2: and who was that guy again?
0: A $50 may get you a horn in one
2: what
0: day.
2: What was his name?
1: Dan Abney.
7: Hey, Abney, did you give me a thumbs up, too?
0: Well, Gene, don't turn around on him and, like, turn him into something that they owe us. They already gave us a bunch of money. Won't you shut up for a minute? So anyway, listen, we practice it now. So now here comes the name.
1: Chubbin' Up Spice, $20.
0: The amount.
1: Seth Wiley, $25. Dirt Merchant, $10.
0: Okay. All right.
1: Dan Abney, $50.
0: We got it, guys.
2: I'm gonna run out of battery.
0: We got it. We know how to do it. Name, amount, then we determine. Maybe you'll get one. Maybe you won't get
2: maybe
0: any horns.
2: Maybe you won't get any.
0: Because we're just, you know, John Costica just dropped $250. And you're, you know, you're
2: did
0: 50.
2: Really?
0: And you're, no, I'm just saying.
1: Folio Wellness, $25.
2: I just don't know whether to believe him or not anymore.
0: No,
1: coming in.
0: I mean, no.
2: Just Gene, say the truth.
0: Gene, no,
1: him.
0: Gene, Lummy can never blurt out a made up. He cannot ever blurt out a made up. Amount.
1: CG?
0: Like you never get. Now, see, in the game I was just playing, I could making up names and everything.
2: Right.
0: But when Lummy, the voice, that's the official voice. When you hear Lummy do a screen name and a name and an amount, then that's like, you know, he's the official announcer.
1: Folio Wellness, $25.
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0: This is Dr. Dan Diaco Esquire, and you're listening to The Best of Bubba. So enjoy it.
1: I need something from you. Okay? I need something for you. I need again? When's if you really think about it, let's just think about it, okay? When's the last time that I really asked you for anything? Like, you know, like
2: I really need them cargo boxes out of there, Alaska. Come on, man. Everybody says they're gonna do it, but okay. Ain't nobody there. Can you get that?
1: I didn't think you had that.
2: How about that list, Alaska? I told you about 3 months ago. I mean, giving it to you for free, bro. You gotta get it out of there now.
3: Has this been bothering you?
2: Hey, how about that merch trailer over there? Can you pull it backwards right there, move all that fence, and then get it moved over?
1: Shut up a second, okay? You know what?
2: How about three more?
1: You got me. All right, I was thinking none of that stuff, and you got me, buddy. Okay, be careful what you wish for. I asked when's the last time I asked for help, thinking that there wasn't a big event, and then you just blurt out at six. So I'm sorry for all that you looked at all of those as a favor. But anyway, here's the deal. I'm asking you for a favor, like a show favor. Meaning, like, you know, it's something that contributes to the show. Your on-air persona. Helping build your brand, you know.
2: Okay.
1: Like, forget we got a big Gene Lasker.
2: T-shirt's coming.
1: Yeah, and so, you know, I mean, I think you're probably, if not the number one co-host, you're, like, tied with the number. Like, you know, it would be interesting if we did a poll as to who your favorite co-host, you know, and the co-hosts being Dan, Jay, Lasker, and Babyface.
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1: I wonder where the true... See, Gene Lasker's not one to forget. That $20 deal didn't sound so special to me. So, and you know, I've just been, you know, coming off a huge contribution deal. I'm sorry, I couldn't get my little T-Rex arms to hit the button. But here, I'll make it back. There you go. So Gene, we're kind of changing things a little bit. And that is, we're opening up chat. Like, so if you're a subscriber of our YouTube channel, so this is what we're talking about. If you're a subscriber, is it considered a member or a subscriber?
3: A member.
1: A member. 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All of our platforms are at The Bubba Army. Everything. Insta, Twitch, Rumble, Kick, YouTube, Facebook, TikTok. What other ones am I missing? Let me.
3: X.
1: Yeah, X. So all that and more. We're all at pretty much, except TikTok, because doesn't have underscores.
3: Yes, it does.
1: Except for TikTok, pretty much anywhere you can find us, it's at The Bubba Army. And our YouTube is no exception. And we really lean into our YouTube, as that's where we distribute the majority of our videos. That's, you know, exclusive to... Well, I actually think we put a lot... There are some exclusive videos that live on YouTube.
3: Yes.
1: But for the most part, all videos go everywhere, don't they?
3: Yes, they do.
1: Yeah. But we're, you know... With the membership area of the YouTube, we're trying to put, like, Bubba at Home, Lummy at Home, The Goat Report, Dan, I think Lummy, he agreed to one, you know, Dan at Home video a week. And so, Lasker, we're asking our co-hosts.
2: Well, it looks like on the board right here, I'm really winning.
1: What? Is there a poll up already?
2: Well, I mean, my name is on about 75 different chat number names right now.
1: I mean, that's not winning. Official. That's not official.
2: See, well, I mean, it's pretty good uptake.
1: Can I break it down for you, bud?
2: Break it down.
1: Okay. It's your day, so naturally Gene Lasker fans are going to be here. But there are probably some days.
2: I can read some big names.
1: I'm just saying, everybody has their favorite co-host, and they're more likely to say it's you when that happens to be the topic that we're talking about, and you're the one in here.
2: They lie on me?
1: They might be.
2: No,
1: I mean,
2: way.
1: A guy might say, "Hey, Gene, you know, you're my favorite." But then tomorrow, he's on there saying, "Hey, Babyface, you're my favorite."
3: Mm-hmm.
1: So don't think there ain't a lot of that going on, okay? As much as I want to make you the most famous guy of all co-hosts, we're going to have to, like, do an official poll or something like that. Like, it's going to have to be official. But on the top of my head, I'm thinking that you are probably one of the most favorite co-hosts.
3: Yeah.
1: And I think the T-shirt sale... will indicate that. Like, I think we only ordered, I don't know how many ordered, like maybe 200, which is about how many shirts we usually order. You know, when we keep the Bubba Army, you know, standard black and white, standardized Bubba Army logo shirt that always is a staple, you know.
3: I feel like Gene's going to need like half of those just to hand out to all his people.
1: Well, that's one thing I needed to talk to Lasker about, because I didn't really order that many. I think I ordered 144, but I could,
2: we ain't going to have money to give away with that.
1: But I could do more. You know, the first round of Lasker shirts, Lummy, doesn't mean we can't make more if they're that big of a hit. So I'd rather under order and have to, you know, do another order than over.
2: You don't sell any.
1: Then over order, right? And you know, I'm left with 200 Lasker T-shirts.
3: Yeah, a lot of Anna cubes.
1: That did happen to me on the Blitz shirt and the Anna shirt. That's why I never made a Seth shirt, because I was afraid. Like my last two, everybody, you know, the Dr. Dan shirts. Even though Dr. Dan is absolutely one of the most popular, it took a while to sell those out. Like those didn't fly off the shelves. You know, like I thought they would.
3: Hmm.
1: They didn't.
2: I'll be getting me Sarah Lasker and Glowbug buying them right off the bat.
1: But here's the deal, Gene. I wanted to talk to you because I didn't order a lot because I do owe you. I'd rather give you a percentage of T-shirt sales. But
2: I don't need nothing.
1: Okay, but listen, I know how you are. And I'm going to go, okay, Gene, listen, the shirts are in. How many do you need, bud? For like, you know, just
3: 10.
1: I need 29. Gene, I really can't give you 29. That's going to, you know, drastically.
2: Well, why'd you ask me?
1: Well, listen, I think mine are the guys at the shop. I got three of my biker buddies.
2: Yeah, you need me to write them down for you so you can read them?
1: So, Gene, would you be so kind to have your promo wish list 8? I kind of budgeted where, you know, I could, I'm going to make money and I'll give you money, but I can't give you as many as you want. So could you if I gave you 8, would you be okay with that?
2: Yeah.
1: All right. I mean, like, you know, just give me your sizes and I'll give them to you. And if they wouldn't sell, Gene, I'll let you hand those out too. But I got to
2: throw them away.
1: No, but here's the thing. I think that you're going to blow through them. I mean, I think they're going to sell out like in a day or two, and we'll be ordering new ones. I think that's how hot. Like, I think that's what people. I think you're their favorite, Gene. And I think these T-shirt sales are going to be a good indication as to just how popular you really are, bud. So that being said, you being a super popular brand on the show that has his own T-shirt coming out and has humbly said that he only needs 8 promo shirts. Gene, we'd like to get, you know, one more little bit of Gene nugget, if you will, let me, for the fans. And that, Gene,
3: yes.
1: You tape like a little video of you outside the radio station, like a little 2 or 3 minute video once a week, like whether it's you and Coben in the shop. Hey, it's me and Coben. We're working on the hot rod right now. All right, you see, this is my little 3-window coupe right here. It's got a 9,000 horsepower motor, and then I got 3-4 wheels over there, and then that's my dog. And it's my 4-wheeler. Look at that.
2: More over there.
1: Look at that there looks like a brand new F3. No, that's not an F350. That's a 450.
2: Let me introduce you to my chickens.
1: Yeah, let me show you my. But
2: we got one-eyed Earl and here's no one, toes.
1: So,
2: Tina.
1: Gene, so that you don't, you know, have so like they only have to be like 2 or 3 minutes long. They don't have to be long form. That way, you can, you know, you don't want to blow your nut all and give a 12-minute tour of your entire shop and back and powder coating and trucks and 4-wheelers and all kind of stuff. Give them Gene's world in 3-minute increments. You know what I'm saying?
2: All right. Listen, is that what you two are doing?
1: I'm glad. That's what we're going to do. Okay. Yeah.
2: We're all going to do it.
1: Yeah. And Dan's going to do it too. So let me, the way I got it figured. Okay. So if you're a subscriber on YouTube, all right, not only do you get everything we put up for the most part, right? Including, don't forget, a link to Deadly Intentions. Make sure you're following the Deadly Intentions podcast, Deadly Intentions show. I think we're getting ready to hit like 3,000 views on both podcasts.
3: Yes, it is.
1: I'm excited about that. I really am. I mean, I'm really excited about that because as you guys continue to listen to that, you'll see that I've increasingly gotten better about not interrupting and not saying right. Like, I'm really working on being a better host because it's something that I'd never done before. You know, radio is way, radio and the content that I, the radio and satellite radio and all the various forms of content that I've produced over the my lifetime. It's always been fast paced, you know, boom, not long pauses. You know, it's,
2: you I want try to help
1: make,
2: you out here.
1: I'm trying to make it seamless.
2: And there's an old friend of mine that told me something way back in the day.
1: Comes some gene wisdom, ladies and gentlemen. Let's get ready for it.
2: And he told me, he says, when you think you got something to say, think about it again.
1: No,
2: don't say it.
1: Now listen.
2: You do that.
1: I'm the one that told you that, first of all.
2: Oh, that's right.
1: You dumbass. So don't frame it as an old wise man once told me.
3: Wise friend.
1: It was me. I'm the one that told you that in life.
2: Well, do it.
1: No. But Gene, as a co-host, you can have that mentality. But when you're the host and you have to keep things moving around, meaning you have to keep it going, I take every snap. Now, whether I throw it to Lummy or I throw it to you or we throw it to the video to describe a particular story we're talking about, and then we go and try to give our opinions of that.
2: So when you're on the podcast, you're not the quarterback no more?
1: No.
2: You don't got your hands between someone's legs?
1: I am. Well, I am. I'm kind of the co-quarterback because I got another guy.
2: You still got to get it going.
1: But I have to set him up for the answers. I need to stop interrupting in the answers when I hear something that squirrels me, like I do in radio. You know, like let me, how many times, I mean, this.
2: I got all the black boats already.
1: This particular conversation is a splinter of about three conversations ago.
3: Who is?
1: Yeah.
3: I can't believe you're keeping up with it.
1: So here's the thing, though, Gino. Uh-huh. Like, I have to keep it going all the time, which keeps it quick. But meanwhile, when you're a podcast, it has to go like this. Ready? So, Gene, tell me about how you got involved in the powder coating. How'd you first start? And then you go tell your entire story, and I don't really say much. I'm like, yeah. Oh, yeah, you're right.
2: But you don't think, yeah, I've been commenting and you can't comment?
1: Is that what you're saying? I can, but I have to.
2: You don't look good on air?
1: I can, and I do blurt in with a question. I just got to make it less frequent and let my guest go more long form and realize that, you know, him talking for 5 minutes is not a bad thing. Me shutting up for 5 minutes, trying to maybe move the question on a little faster or, you know, take a side street of the said conversation. I need to stop that and not do that. Might have been our eighth podcast. We got them all in the can. I think it was my eighth podcast, which was about the cartel story, the second part of the cartel story. And I think for the first time, I really kicked ass. It was 2 weeks ago. And I hardly talked, and I just set them up perfectly. And my mind wanted to say right, I just said, shut up, don't say nothing. And I just didn't say nothing. And so I think it was the best podcasting sound one we've done so far, just based on the format of podcasting, because I'm not used to it. It's way different.
2: Is it boring?
1: It's a little bit boring, yeah. It's a little bit boring. It kind of is. I mean, it's not boring because...
2: Well, because you know where the ending's going to go to.
1: Well, here's the other thing. It's not boring because he's telling a story that I'm genuinely into. Like, you know, all the stories he tells, I'm into them. Like, you know, I'm learning it for the first time as we're recording it, and I'm finding it fascinating, you know. So, it's more of, you know, ask a question and then listen to the story. And that's really not my jam. Like, that's not what I've done all my career is, you know, ask a question and then wait for a very long, drawn out, you know, answer. I'm interrupting you three or four times during that answer, you know, trying to take side streets or move it along or make it funnier or something like that. Me just sitting here shutting up is really tough.
2: Hey, am I allowed to say what the Chattamongo say? Can I tell you what someone said? If a black man says about something about black stuff, can I say that?
3: I love the dynamic you and black guy and Callie have.
1: All right, hold on.
2: He don't really like me. The dude really don't like me.
1: Hold on. Let me. Can you unwind that for me? What's going on here?
3: I know, black guy in Cali and Gene always chatted up and
1: okay. Yeah. So all right. So there's a screen name that's called Black Guy in Cali.
3: Yes.
1: Now, we don't really know that he's a black guy in Cali, but he proclaims to be such.
3: I mean,
1: yes.
2: Well,
1: yes.
2: He talks on the screen, kind of makes him black.
1: And him and Gene have a little bit of a little.
2: We don't have.
1: I mean, are they friends on chat?
3: Oh, yeah. Gene's always looking for him.
2: Yeah, I look for him.
1: Right? Like, I mean, is Gene good to him? Is he fair to him?
3: Yeah, because that's his I mean, Gene doesn't call him
2: any. I don't got many black guy for, you know, fans.
1: Gene doesn't call him any names or nothing, does he?
3: No, just black guy and Cali.
1: Okay. So, yeah, no, I would think that, you know, since you and black guy from Cali have established a friendly relationship, if he mentions something to you in chat that you find airworthy.
2: What's airworthy?
1: All right, well, then bring it.
2: Black guy from Cali says, all the blackies love Lasker.
1: Okay. That's okay. That'll work.
2: So I got a pretty good
1: coming from him,
2: portion of the fans now.
1: Coming from him, if he's a spokesperson for all African-Americans love you, Gene.
3: Oh, I'm sure Ty J is going to be texting you then.
2: See there? He's on board. I bet you bet votes on me.
1: Yeah.
2: Ty J.
1: So anyway, I don't know if we come up with a poll. You know, who's your favorite co-host? I don't know if Macho could come up with
3: We've done it in the past.
1: I mean, can you have like
3: if you want to update it,
1: four categories?
3: Yeah, you won.
1: So, I mean, can we do it just because we kind of got into it and I'm kind of, things have changed. When's the last time we've did it? It probably been a year or two, hadn't it?
3: No, I would say about 6 months ago.
1: Oh, hold on, really?
3: Yeah.
1: We did it 6 months ago?
3: Yeah, I think we did it.
1: And how did we get into the topic? How did we just, or just one day ago?
3: It was
1: ago,
3: in chat, yeah.
1: Whose day was it? Was it Gene's day when we did the poll? I mean, who was the co-host that we, you know, who was the co-host?
3: No, I think it was Dr. Dan.
1: Dr. Dan.
3: Yeah.
2: I don't think Dan liked me anymore after that.
1: Oh, Gene Dan. I mean, I don't know. Dr.
3: Dan didn't win.
1: You really think?
2: I know he didn't win.
1: But you really think Dr. Dan would hold that against you?
3: He knew he
2: wasn't.
1: He's a pretty competition guy. As the executive producer, by the way, I got to go into words. I want to be really on time today, okay? I want to be very on time today. Be responsible, okay?
3: Okay.
1: Now, Lummy, do you think we should put just another more updated version of who's the most famous co-host little poll up? Or do you think that we should move on because it could cause some problems?
3: No, I think Dr. Dan and Jay will expect to be 3 and 4. And
1: yeah.
3: I don't think they'd be upset.
1: Here's the deal.
2: They're not allowed to say cool stuff.
1: But here's the deal. I don't whether it's Brian that's listening to this, because a lot of the co-hosts will go back and, well, Dan doesn't, but. And
2: I think Brian's a better co-host. He just ain't more popular.
1: All right, just thank you, Gene. Thank you for your endorsement of Brian. I appreciate
3: He's going to be the number one.
1: So what I'm saying is to my hosts, I don't want them to read into any of this. We love everybody. We appreciate everybody. You know, we can't help it who the fans like or don't like, but realize no matter where you score, I love you. I'm not making any changes. I don't want anybody to get mad. You know what I'm saying? Because there's going to be a last place guy, and I don't want that. I don't want that guy to get mad at me. I'm not trying to cause no problems. I think even our last place guy is better than what most people could produce. Right?
2: He's in the game.
1: You know, I mean, so even our last place guy, is very worthy of being a radio, host. Or I'm sorry, co-host, like being on the air. Like, there are some people that just don't have a comfortable feel when they're on the air. They just don't pick up the timing but at least what we have, even though if you would finish last in popularity, that person's still very valuable to us, and creates great content.
2: Yeah, but everyone you got.
1: I got, unfortunately somebody's got to be last, but I got a hell of a crew. I do got a hell of a crew. Think about it.
3: Gene Lasker's in first place.
1: Okay, did we start the poll officially?
3: Yes, we did.
1: Okay, can you word
2: that's
1: it
2: on his
1: can
2: day? You, that's can, why
1: I'm trying to get to it here.
3: Currently, favorite co-host Dr. Dan, 20%.
1: How do I click on it? Do I just click on it?
3: What a vote! Yeah, it's just in that gray box on the bottom.
1: Baby,
3: Gene Lasker, 62%.
1: And the green box at the bottom. I don't
3: know. It's a big gray box. It's just it's on the bottom of your chat.
1: No, it's not.
2: No, it's not.
1: It's not on the bottom of my chat.
3: Well, you might have to refresh it then.
1: Okay,
3: but no, I can't see your screen.
1: Here, I'll show you. This is my screen right here. This is my screen right there.
3: Oh, you gotta remove that little box because see how you see Lasker at 58%. You got to go to the three bubbles, the hamburger bun, the buns, and the meat.
1: This?
3: No, no, bottom, where it says Lasker, 59%.
1: Right here?
3: Nope.
2: Don't you know what you're doing over there?
3: You see where chat, how you chat, how you would type?
1: Over here?
3: Yeah, right there.
1: Yeah, right there. All right, now what?
3: Oh, don't end it. No.
2: What's don't end
1: not,
2: it.
1: But see, oh, it's not, but it's not showing me the poll. Yeah,
3: yours is cut off, so you have to, I guess, reset your computer.
1: Oh.
3: I mean, I'm sorry, refresh your chat.
1: Okay.
3: See if that works.
1: All right. So you can see. Will you verify, Lummy, that I could not and I still cannot see the poll?
3: Yes.
1: All right. So, like, you know, for some reason, the poll's not coming up for me. But, Lummy, I mean, it's kind of important that I see the poll, isn't it?
3: Yes.
1: I mean, I need to report on the poll. I want to see how the progress is going. This is data that I'd like to, you know, internalize,
3: you'd
1: if
3: have
1: you will.
3: To, you'd have to change your top chat to live chat.
1: Okay, listen, I'll tell you what. Can we go into words and you come over here
3: yes.
1: and help me?
3: Yep.
1: Do I sound like a boomer?
3: Well, Gene, did you know how to do it?
2: Do I know? No.
1: No, listen, if Bubba's a boomer, then I'm prehistoric, okay?
4: Well, at least he has his priorities in order.
5: Great. What do we do with him now?
4: The Bubba the Love Sponge Show returns after these words.

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1: We're back.
2: Jesus, look at... Oh, she was just on TV. Oh, there he is. And he's coming out strong today, my friends.
3: Johnny K?
2: Johnny K, you know. Anytime I'm taken back by an amount, it's usually Johnny K. Buck 54, specifically Gene Lasker. Steel Slinging Outlaw. I'll see him in August when I'm up in Warsaw. Gene, I need... I could do it myself, no problem, but if there's two batteries involved, I could do one, you could do the other. We could be like almost a NASCAR type pit. If I could have 10 minutes of your time after the show, Merch Crick and her 96 Mexican F-350, she had an oil change. There's this guy that from, I think, Dade City that works on, he's a diesel mechanic. Old, like a mom, kind of like what you used to have in Lasker Automotive, a mom and pop deal, but he does really good work. He does really, really good work. So she got an oil change about 2 months ago, and I noticed, and with two new batteries, she needed new batteries. But I've noticed while we've been driving it, when we were unloaded and are packing up, 5021 Nassau, that her little battery light would flicker. And I just thought it was, I should have checked the alternator, but I didn't. I just thought it was it's a 96. Sometimes it'll throw a code or two, but those 7.3. Power Stroke 4 diesels will run. It literally has 107,000 miles on it.
4: It's just getting broke in.
2: Yeah, I mean, it's not even, like, it starts breaking in at 250.
4: Yeah.
2: But, you will have tic-tac, little knick-knack that's non-motor-related issues, and the alternator is one of them. So,
4: What hurts components like that is from when they sit.
2: Well, she didn't, that thing doesn't sit. She drives it every day.
4: No, but before she had it.
2: Right, true. So we get two new batteries from AutoZone. They're less than 6 months old. So, and we use the Bubba Raceway Park account because we get a little bit of a discount. So they'll be in the system. So she has two dead batteries. I tried to jump her. I used my Crown Vic with jumper cables. Wouldn't even touch it. So then I put two battery chargers on it, two good one of which, Gene, is my 16 volt, it can go down to 12 race car battery. Those things are badass.
4: They're quicker.
2: They're more powerful. So I put it on it to sit overnight. Then I put my Schumacher on the other battery to sit overnight. So I'm thinking, I got these things, and they're gonna fire right up. I go this morning,
4: nothing. Well, a dead cell, you can't charge.
2: So
4: dead cell's a dead cell.
2: She's gonna have all the tools out there, and I told her Gene and I will go out right after the show and take both batteries out. I'll take, I can work on the left, you can work on the right, or vice versa.
4: Okay.
2: And she's gonna have all the tools out, and I told her you and I would do it, and then her and I are gonna go to AutoZone, get two new batteries, swap them out, then address the alternator issue with our mechanic. Actually, I'm gonna take it down to Terry's Automotive, which is down by your powder coating place.
4: Nice.
2: So, will you help me do that?
4: Yeah.
2: It's not a big deal. I'll take the right one. It's got a little air shroud. I think it's got a 10-millimeter bolt you got to take off. And then, obviously the battery cables. But what happened, Gene, the alternator's is probably defective. And it just, eventually the batteries just get so dead, they get a dead cell. Is that what happened?
4: Well, what happens is when you pull all the amperage out of the battery, it doesn't have enough... it can't hold itself together, so the lead, whatever's flaking on the side, will fall to the bottom, and if they all touch together, it'll kill the cell.
2: But that will be under warranty, won't it?
4: Yes, sir.
2: Yeah, regardless if we ourselves or not.
4: Yeah, no. Don't matter.
2: I've had this for a few days, and I've been hanging on to it. Then you know how we're very pro-law enforcement. Well, this guy's fourth degree, the bad guy, he's a fourth degree... fourth degree belt and former mixed martial arts instructor.
4: He put a weapon on
2: and he's out there on the beach drunk as a monkey. He's 33-year-old Timothy Allen Wiegert, and he tried to square up on a cop. And so he's done something to cause himself to get arrested. I don't know if he jumped out of his car and decided to start running on the beach, but the cops are on foot to try to get him. Huh. And so the cops, you can see the police officer. He's on the edge. They're both on the edge of the water. And here's the fourth degree mixed martial art.
4: He's showing off.
2: And he's already
4: throwing kicks.
2: Well, he's already squared up.
4: Yeah.
2: So, you know, he's ready to try to time it so that when the cop gets closer to him,
4: he's got a right angle.
2: Well, he's got one of these big sweeping, you know, hooks.
4: Yeah.
2: One of these big sweeping kicks
4: from his right foot.
2: One of these Karate Kid kicks, and if you would catch a guy right, it's
4: one shot deal.
2: I mean, the cop's gonna go just lights out.
4: Yeah.
2: But if you mistime it,
4: you could hurt yourself.
2: You could look like Lawrence Taylor tackling Joe Theismann. So watch this. This is so great. The cop dives under the kick, and then watch him take him right to the ground. Bam!
1: Dayo!
2: Takes him into the water. By the way, that's not us saying damn. That's the people that did the recording. Anyway, Johnny Castico, thank you so much, my friend.
4: People don't realize, these cops do this for a living, so they practice a lot.
2: And here's the thing. It's gotta hurt when you got a cop's knee right in the small of your back.
4: That cop weighed about 280.
2: Yeah.
4: Yeah.
2: And okay. you got three human beings pressing your face into the sand,
4: yep.
2: And you're eating sand at this point.
4: And that was the hard sand where it's been beached down from the water.
2: It's the wetened sand that turns somewhat like concrete.
4: Exactly.
2: Like lime rock.
4: And now you got three of them on.
3: That kick was impressive, though. I mean, if you would have landed it, he probably would have knocked the cop out.
2: If he would have landed it. But the cop went in just... if you would have landed this...
4: Cop went in there hot. Oh, look at that.
2: Oh man. That would have taken a cop's head off.
4: Yes, it would have. It would have been a different ending here.
3: So it looks like what he did was he was at a...
2: What did he do to
3: be... He was at a bar, and he was heavily... He was drunk.
4: Right.
3: And he assaulted two or three patrons.
4: Oh, okay.
2: So he's at a bar, he's drunk.
3: A beach bar.
2: Is that a okay?
4: Is that the official arrest record?
3: I just showed you. They show him like before. He's like dancing all by himself, trying to show off.
2: Is he officially that drunk guy?
3: Yeah, right here
2: at the bar. Oh yeah.
4: That's kind of badass, though.
2: Gene Lasker would be there. Gene would be there with his wife at a table, and he'd
4: be singing my song. What's my song, Bubba?
2: Hey. Bad to the bone?
4: No, and I was singing at that hotel, and there was nobody in the room but doing karaoke. I'm an outlaw, or I'm something.
2: I'm a cowboy. I'm a cowboy.
4: Remember that?
2: Oh, yeah, hold on. John Bon Jovi, I'm a steel, wanted dead or alive.
4: Yeah.
2: So listen to this. One time, Gene goes,
4: I was that guy.
2: Hey, Baba. What? I'm going down to this, and it was like the Holiday Inn off of Nebraska or something like that. And they had like a little lounge.
4: We're out of
2: this
4: town.
2: Is like, it was not. You're right. It was in Jacksonville.
4: Yeah, we're somewhere.
2: And Lasker's like, hey, what time are you going to bed tonight? And I actually had a cricket up there. I had a chick that I was kind of seeing. So I'm like, well, I'm planning on having a lot of sex. and Lasker at the time was married, and he wasn't doing that sort of thing. Married to Christine. And so, hey, listen, if you get done being lover boy and you want to come down, me and the boys, that means the boys mean the crew. So, like, Hillbilly, Caveman, Jimmy Dials, Nilla, Rusty. So, we traveled with about six dudes. And we had a team, and when we were in the pitch, man, we had some pretty hard,
4: You didn't rush us.
2: I think Caveman had been in jail a few times. Everybody in our, I think me and Jimmy Dials might have been the only two that never been in jail.
4: Yeah.
2: And if you count my hog deal, I guess I have been in jail.
4: It was before the hog deal.
2: Yeah, it was before the hog. It was like 99, 98, 97. Lasker goes, hey, if you get done, we're staying at like the Ramada Inn off of I-10. And then I think downstairs in the Ramada Inn, they had this real nice little like 80s, crushed red velvet seats with a little stage, kind of look like this right here. And Lasker goes, they're having karaoke tonight.
4: I'm going to go down there and
2: put on a show. And so, you don't understand, I'd actually gotten on the air because we were syndicated in Jacksonville at the time. I was number one in Jacksonville. Yeah, we beat Lex and Terry, and I was number one in Jacksonville. We were going to, so we were racing. This is Friday night. We raced Brunswick, Georgia on Friday night. We get back about midnight, 11:30. I got my cricket meeting me there. I'm already showered, and I'm laying a pipe, whatever pipe I got. And Lasker knocks on my door. Because me and Gene always had adjoining rooms, if we could get them. Well, I had already told the fine people of Jacksonville, the listeners, we were number one. I mean, unbelievable. Kind of like the kind of following we had here in Tampa on 98 Rock or The Bone or on Bubba 98.7. And so I'd gotten on the air and said, listen, we're going to be racing Brunswick, Georgia. And I already got a hold of the promoter and told him we were going to promote the hell out of the event. We needed 10, the little standard Bubba hookup deal. But that he needed to run the sprint car feature second so that we could get out of there because we knew we wanted to get back to Jacksonville. That's where we were going to spend the night because Saturday night we raced in Jacksonville. So what we would do is we'd race Brunswick on Friday, which is only Brunswick's only about 45 minutes, maybe 50 minutes from Jacksonville. So we'd race Brunswick on Friday, load up real fast. The only hiccup would be if Gene won, and you know we'd sometimes sign autographs for 30 minutes. But I think we didn't do the autograph deal because we wanted to get back to Jacksonville because I had a cricket.
4: Because you had a cricket.
3: Yeah.
4: So we didn't sign up.
2: And I think I'd already cut a deal with Ramada Inn where we had free rooms and we got free everything. So Lasker, we're back. I'm showered. It's 11 o'clock. I got my cricket over there. We really haven't started, but I'm fixing to. And so I'm like, what? Gene, what? So I put my underwear on because I'm nude. I crack the door, and he goes, oh, I'm not good enough to come inside. And I go, no, whatchamacallit, she's naked.
4: Oh. Well, which one you got? Let me in.
2: What? No, and I go, don't say which one I got, and then she's going to know I got more than one, you dumbass. And I got the chain. You know, he's talking through the chain. He's got his big nose there, and he goes,
4: I'm trying to mess him up.
2: Which cricket is it? Is it Allie, or is it Hey Babe, or which one is it? I'm like, shut up, Gene. I'm going to shut the door on your face. He goes, all right, listen, let me tell you something. After you get done being lover boy, which you know it takes about 10 minutes, if you want to come down, me and the boys are going to be doing karaoke downstairs. And so I told the listeners that actually, Lummy, we were actually going to be at the Ramada Inn nightclub.
3: Oh, okay.
2: So, I mean, I'm not kidding you. There was probably no less than 100 fans there. But I'd already gotten a hold of Ramada Inn, and Gene, like, remember Gene, they always had that little reserve spot back in the corner for us?
4: Yeah.
2: So they had like a little table of 10, and it literally said reserve for Bubba Army, and Lasker got, so that's where we sat. We didn't have to worry about it. There's like 100, 125 people in there. And they're all doing karaoke, and the place is packed. And it's a throwback from the 80s. It's got red crushed velvet and like green and like, you know, and they have these block rock and pretty hot, you know, bartenders, and I'm up there doing my thing. Well, Gene's right, about 30, 45 minutes into it, I'm done. And she's like, well, let's go down and see Gene. And I go, listen, listen, you don't know Gene like I do, and it's going to be a shiz show, because he's going to, anytime he gets a crowd, he shows off. So it's hard telling what's going on down there. It would be easier for us just to lay in here and go to bed
4: and hear the story
2: and maybe do that, maybe have sex again if I can recoup. But she's like, no, come on, you know, Gene invited us down, you know, I know you got a tab, I like to have a few cocktails. I'm like, oh god, okay. So I literally put on a pair of sweatpants and like a t-shirt or a sweatshirt or something, and we're on like the fourth floor. As soon as you get off the elevator, it dumps you off into the lobby. But then the nightclub's a little bit away, but you can kind of see and hear what's going on in the nightclub from the elevator in the lobby.
3: Oh, yeah.
2: So she puts on something. I put on something. We on the fourth floor. We hit the elevator. Comes up. Gets us. We go down to ground floor. And I hear, I'm a cowboy on a steel horse I ride. I'm wanted, dead or alive. I go, no. No, no. She goes, oh, my God, it's Gene. Now she loved Gene. Like yeah, she really liked Gene. Like she really
4: that's because I was your handler.
2: Yeah, she's like
4: you know.
2: Well, and she knew that she couldn't.
4: Made it places
2: and, she also knew that she couldn't not like Gene because I would get rid of her.
4: Oh, wow.
2: So she knew Gene was a nest. Like so, what she liked. She's like, oh my God, it's Gene. I go, oh Jesus. So I go there. Now picture this. Lasker's got a set of Wranglers with a Dale Earnhardt number 3 belt buckle.
3: Oh, God.
2: Hold on. And a Wrangler throwback Dale Earnhardt.
4: I still own that shirt.
2: With a
4: yellow and blue stripes.
2: With a throwback Dale Earnhardt Wrangler when he drove the Wrangler number 3 car. He's got that T-shirt with a leather.
4: No, it was a dress shirt.
2: It was a dress shirt, yes. Buttoned
4: long
2: up.
4: Long sleeve.
2: And then he had a cowboy bolo, you know those cowboy bolo ties with a cowboy hat on.
4: Oh yeah,
2: and he's got these snakeskin boots.
4: Yeah,
2: and the crowd is going crazy.
4: I was dressed up.
2: So he goes into another song. So I go to our area. You know the crowd's like, oh my God, Bubba Bubba, and I sign a few autographs, take some pictures, and I finally get to our area, and I go, Nella,
4: Get him
2: off the stage. Nella goes, he's on his 4th song right now. He told me he was doing a 6-song set.
3: Oh, God.
2: And I go, what? He goes, yeah, he's doing a whole set. And I go,
4: love me, I can't sing.
2: I go,
3: can sing, Gene.
2: No, I'm like, hold on. Gene's do. I wish to God I had video of this. Because it's like when white trash do karaoke.
4: Yeah, it's me.
2: And then the next one, he goes, I got friends in low places.
4: I can sing good if I can remember the words. And so in karaoke, it's cool because I can read them.
3: Luke Dana sent $10. They want to hear Gene sing Sing It Again. Reenactment.
2: All right, Gene, here we go. Try your best, Gene. Now, he doesn't have his get up. So just picture this. Gene's got snakeskin boots. Skin tight Wranglers, a Dale Earnhardt number 3 Intimidator black belt buckle.
3: How's his hair look?
2: Oh, it's a Kentucky waterfall.
4: Yeah,
2: it's business in the front and a party in the back.
4: It was all.
2: And he's got it all gelled out, you know, and then he's got Dale Senior yellow and blue throwback Wrangler. Button down with a cowboy hat and a cowboy tie bow tie, and
4: was showing off.
2: And Jeannie Nord, pick it up. Here we go.
4: It's all the same.
2: No, you got one more.
4: Okay.
2: You got one more.
4: And they ain't lighting up.
1: Welcome to Jacksonville, everybody. It's Dean Lasker. Get ready. I'm gonna do me some John Bon Jovi.
3: Gonna sing this song with Sponge back in the back.
1: Welcome to the Ramada Inn. I'm going to do a 6-song set. Don't forget, I'll be racing. I'm going to win it tomorrow night right down the street. Here we go. John Bon Jovi.
4: It's all the same. Only the names will change every day. It seems we're wasting away. Another place where the faces are so cold. I drive all night just to get back home.
2: Here you go.
4: Because I'm a cowboy.

0: and we had some,
1: boy, that, you know, but it did get around how much fun we had at motels, and they would give them to us for free.
2: I'd call in Lasker and be like, hey, let me tell you something, Sponge. It's going to cost us $466 to put the crew up, or if you just get with that, you got that golden voice, Sponge, and this, you just got to use it more often. So Christine's already given me the number to what the Ramada Inn is, and once you call up there, so they'd be like, Ramada Inn? I'm like, yeah, can I talk to your general manager, please? Sure, no problem. Hello, this is Ron. Hey, Ron, this is Bubba the Love Sponge from Planet Radio. Oh, yeah, hell yeah. Hey, Bubba, how you doing? I'm good. Hey, listen, I'm going to be racing at the track, me and my team, on Saturday night. We're going to be coming in on Friday night, and we're going to... Is there any way we could get, like, maybe four rooms from you for just one night? And then what I'll do is I'll tell everybody. I know you guys got a little karaoke bar down there in the lobby. Is I promise you, Ron, I'll put 100 to 150 people in that room. Now, normally, like, there's, like...
1: 20.
2: Six.
1: Six.
2: I mean, like, you know, like a couple tourists that are driving down to Miami that stopped in Jacksonville for the night. Like, there's... You like, what? I go, I'll put 150 people in that room for you on Friday night. And he's like doing, you know, like they know they're going to make, you know, $37 a head on alcohol and what have you. So we get all of our rooms comped, and then we get like a $200 liquor bill.
1: Nice.
2: And then once the last word always, hey, what's the tab at, Nella? Tab's at 170. See if you can get $25 for takeout.
1: Bubba gets so mad about that.
2: So next thing I know, Nella's got a case of Miller Lite and like a six pack of something else, and I go, Nella, what's that?
3: For the boys.
2: Well, Lasker said we were 26 short on the tab, and we might as well tab it up. I'm like, you know how it would have been a nice gesture if we wouldn't have just been gluttons and, you know.
4: Got 200 on the dock.
2: You know, Gene, you and I should probably write down like five or six things that we did on the road at racing and do a podcast. Like, you know, like that story right there would have been a story.
4: Biggie, 7375, $50. Patrick Glower, $10. And Duke Danison, $20.
2: Yeah, they love it. They love it. So this is the guy. So this reminds me of, like, us being at the Ramada Inn, because there was always some outliers that got really drunk and would make asses out of themselves. Yeah, now, Lasker made an ass out of himself, but it was a controlled chaos.
1: Yeah, it was.
2: This is the guy that we saw just got tackled minutes before he was running down the beach. This is what he was doing. He's doing, like, David Lee Roth-type air kicks.
5: And he's wearing a Beetlejuice outfit.
2: Hey, Nella, go out there and try to do that move right there while I'm doing my six-song superset, okay? See, Lasker go up to that guy and say, hey, buddy, that's some pretty damn good dancing right there. I'm gonna give you a $20 bill just to sit right in front of me and just dance all night long.
6: A few moments later.
1: Uh-oh.
2: Yeah. So what an idiot. Gene, don't you think that would be a good podcast?
1: Yeah.
4: David, anytime
1: would sit me and you together, probably pretty damn good.
4: $10.
2: We just need to get like some topics. Otherwise, we'll get so far down the road and get lost on the deal. So Merch Creek's going to have all the tools, Lasker.
1: Okay,
2: we'll take them yanked, and we're going to take them down to AutoZone because she bought them 6 months ago. They'll trade them right on out, right?
1: Yep.
2: Then I can put them back in the truck and then take the truck to my mechanic.
1: You ain't got to go to the same AutoZone either.
2: No, I know. I know there's one right on the road.
1: Yeah.
2: Now, once I get them back in the truck, can I take it down to AutoZone and they test the alternator for me?
1: Sure will.
2: And that way, when I go to my mechanic, I know what's wrong.
1: Yes, sir.
2: Cool. That's what we'll do.
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0: John showed me some private footage that he potentially was going to post, but upon looking at it, and then I look at it, he looks like a weirdo. He looks like he's literally nude, dissecting a big thing of beef tenderloin, as if, I don't know, it just him being nude. Even though he had a pair of swim trunks on, it just kind of looks creepy. Dan with his sharp knife cutting a, you know, like cutting,
1: trimming the fat off a giant tenderloin.
0: Yeah, it just did. I mean, there's a lot of things so that Dan can pull off shirtless, and I don't know that trimming meat is one of them. I think you might want to stick to biking, working out, swimming, and the other is Dan like stuff that you do potentially shirtless.
2: It gave me the Christian Bale American Psycho kind of feel.
0: It did. It, okay. it gave me kind of a...
1: Well, I don't like the shiny organs.
0: So what did, you know, my 4th of July consisted of me and the Merch Creek had a major project to do, which I think you guys know what it is. You saw it. We had a major project that took up the majority of Saturday from like 8 till 4. We were working on... Well, I'll just tell everybody. We were working on getting, you know, the Nassau Studios finally fully moved out and getting there, you know, that I think except for maybe an air conditioner upstairs and a 30-foot ladder, I think we're completely out of Nassau. Nice. Nassau Street, yes. So we did that, Merch Creek and I, pretty much all day Saturday. We made two loads.
2: Did you see the four watermelons that are growing back there?
0: No, I didn't even, oh, Lummy, are you going to go there at all anytime soon?
2: Yeah, I'm going there today.
0: All right. So, you know that bat inverter back gimmick?
2: Yes.
0: It's inside.
2: Perfect.
0: And I left it for you.
2: Thank you. Yeah,
0: and I was going to pick that up. You can put that. That will, if you don't have six dead bodies in the back of your truck, which you might, it'll fit back there.
2: Oh, yeah. I was gonna grab it today.
0: Yeah. Do so.
2: Perfect. Thank you.
0: How big are the watermelons?
2: There's two that are really big. One looks like one of the cat-sized raccoons got it. But I would say they're probably about 8 inches.
0: So Dan, if you were to grow something organically in your garden, like that's what we did with these watermelons. Actually, we used to give the goats watermelons, and a couple of the seeds just happened to plant, you know, replant themselves much like it does in the wild. And now we got, you know, some watermelons. Is there a distinct taste difference from freshly grown something that you potentially might make in your garden compared to what you buy at the store that's been handled and might be a week old? Is there a distinct difference?
1: Some people can, it depends on what the product is, but sometimes there's huge taste differences.
0: Like I heard there was I'm not a big tomato guy, but I've heard like freshly grown tomatoes in your own garden, you know, you pick them off the vine, you slice them up, like there's a distinct difference, because by the time that tomato, you know, gets to the major warehouse and then to Publix's warehouse and then to Publix's shelf, you know, that could be
1: several days.
0: Mm-hmm. So I mean,
1: do you know fruit averages? I read this once that fruit averages 1,000 miles of transportation before it's eaten.
0: Yeah, most of our produce comes from California. California, I think it might be the largest produce. Let me can look it up, but California might be one of the large. I think a lot of the country's tomatoes. I think we do our own strawberries. We obviously do our own citrus as well. But yeah,
1: no, we don't do as much citrus as you think, Bubba. It's been taken over by like Brazil, I think, wasn't it?
2: Yeah, Brazil. Because of the canker or the disease that I believe the Chinese gave us back in the 60s and 70s.
0: The disease the Chinese gave us.
1: Yes. It's not the first time.
0: Yeah. So anyway, I didn't do much other than a big move, a huge, you know, 6-7 hour move, and then we just hung out. We actually went swimming a little bit. And then I'm like, you know what? I really got a hankering for an Outback Bloomin' Onion. So I ate, all I ordered from Outback was the Bloomin' Onion and the potato soup. That was my dinner for Saturday.
1: Oh, those are both delicious, though.
0: Oh, they are. Yeah. Oh, my God.
1: You got to send it back, did you?
0: No, I'm not like you. I just take it like out.
2: California is number one, by the way.
0: Yeah, thank you. Another strange fact that I knew.
2: They're also the fifth largest food supplier in the world.
0: In the world.
1: Wow.
0: So anyway, that's my Saturday night. Then we watched TV, and I toggled between the Rays game, which they choked on Saturday.
2: Was it 10-8? No, wasn't that one?
0: Yeah, they were up one time 8.
1: It was 11-8, I think it was.
0: No, it was 10-8.
2: Yeah, it was a 2-run homer.
0: They were up one time. They've completely just... They had a 9-game winning streak, the largest, the longest in the majors, and then they've completely crapped the bed.
2: They're streaky, and that's what I was saying. I was telling Brian, that's what I'm scared about them. They're streaky. They can win 7 straight.
0: But you know what? It's all about
2: straight.
0: It's all about their pitchers giving up home runs. It's not even like, I don't know. Anyway, they lost yesterday. Was it 2-0? 3-0?
2: Yeah, I don't know how they
0: I don't know why they keep the same ass buckets in that just gave up 5 runs the night before, and then they put them back in there, you know, the next day.
2: Because that's what the computer tells them. Yeah. That's what I hate about that.
0: So anyway, I just watched the NBC and the CBS, you know, Block Party 250 deal. We tried to make it through the CBS deal after NBC blew off all their fireworks. CBS pretty much they on the national level locked down. I think they some affiliates kept it going, and a lot of affiliates turned it off at 11 o'clock. I don't think Trump hit the stage till about 11:15. It was about 10:50, 10:45, and I'm watching CBS, and they got this opera singer.
2: I can't find the opera singer
0: dude,
2: either.
0: Yeah, because nobody watched it. Had to be, you know what, CBS, I know they can look at minute-by-minute ratings. I guarantee you lost, I don't even know, but probably over half of your audience when you put some stupid opera singer up there. Now, was the opera singer right before Trump?
2: Yes.
0: Well, yeah. Right before the president, you should put the most kick-ass thing you got.
1: It was his favorite singer.
2: Who don't care? He sucked.
0: Listen, Donald, we don't care. He sucks. I mean, we don't care what you like. Why don't you think about what we like? Jesus. So anyway, he goes on then, I guess, and then they blew off their fireworks, which is supposed to be the world's largest fireworks. That's what I did on my I was literally passed out by 11:15. Lemmy, what did you do? Because, I mean, obviously you got a little kid,
2: yes,
0: little walker, and you probably either blew off your own or did a combination of blowing off your own and going to watch some, or go, like, what did you do?
2: Sat in the driveway, blew off a little bit of ours, and watched some, and that was it.
0: Yeah.
2: Did not want to do anything.
0: Yeah.
2: Deal with the humanity.
0: Yeah. Now, around here, where was there even to go watch them?
2: The crate, or whatever it's called. The Grove.
0: Oh, over there?
2: Yeah, they had a little bit of them, yeah.
0: Oh, okay.
2: Still, the humanity, I didn't want to deal with
0: it. Oh, my God, the humanity over there. And then, Dan, what did you do besides look like a serial killer slicing up beef tenderloin?
1: Yeah, well, we grilled out. I cooked half the tenderloin Friday night, and I cut up, you know, a bunch of vegetables and peppers and onions and stuff like that, and made nice little vegetables with that. And then it was such a good meal because the tenderloin was like 7 pounds, so I cut it in half and cooked half of it.
0: Can I ask you a question?
1: What?
0: And I know that you got probably the best meat of it. What did that piece of meat cost? $100?
1: It was $115.
0: Did you go to a specific butcher shop or just Publix?
1: The Publix.
0: Yeah, Publix is, yeah.
1: They were expensive. And it came as like its own like shrink wrap thing. Like it had not been opened by them.
2: I found that opera singer, by the way, finally.
0: Yeah, send it to me so we can all look at it in disgust.
1: But it was so good that my kids said, let's do this again tomorrow. And so I actually like made almost the exact same meal the next day.
2: Nice.
1: But I made a mistake. I was putting a little olive oil.
0: No, you didn't make them a steak. You made a mistake.
1: No, I made the mistake, and I made a mistake.
0: Okay.
1: So, I made a mistake.
0: Okay, so you made a mistake while making them a steak.
1: Correct.
0: Yeah, it's almost a tongue twister, is it not?
1: Yes. Yeah. And
0: how could you mess that up? That was such a beautiful piece of meat. Oh, my God.
1: I didn't mess the steak part up, but while the steak was going, I got cocky, and I was like, okay, well, I'll do the vegetables while the steak's cooking. And, you know, I'm trying to run outside to flip it every 90 seconds because I'm trying to, you know, sear it.
0: Right.
1: So.
0: Because you don't want to go too tough on that.
1: No, you got to cook it just right.
0: And you got to borderline cook it slow.
1: Yeah. Well, I sear it for like 6 minutes and then I like leave it there under lower heat for like 15 minutes.
0: Right.
1: And flip it every 5.
0: So sear the outer edges and then you slow cook the middle.
1: Correct.
0: Right.
1: So I had the oil in the pan ready for the vegetables, and
0: now to put on the grill, right, or to do in the stove.
1: No, I'm gonna do the vegetables just on the oven, on the stove.
0: Okay.
1: And so, but I had it there like on medium heat, sitting there for a few minutes while I was.
0: And people must realize, you know, that your grill and your oven are not the average distance of the average person that lives in Middle America. I mean, it's quite, it's, you know, it's kind of a far distance. You know what I'm saying?
1: Yeah, I can get a cramp. Yeah, from
0: well,
1: one
0: I'm
1: to the
0: just
1: other.
0: Saying, like, you know, it's more than 7 foot. You know, it's more than just opening up the door and there's my oven. You know, you got, you know, your grill, your outdoor grill.
1: Some real estate.
0: Yeah, there's some real estate there.
1: So I go back in and some of the oil had sort of like, you know, boiled off the pan. So there's like a central area that didn't have oil in it. So I decided to like throw just a little bit more oil in it. Well, as I did that, the cap from the oil flew off because I did it too fast and lands in the oil. And then starts like melting in the oil.
0: So now you're getting plastics in with your vegetables.
1: Exactly.
0: Now are you trying at that point to separate the vegetables from the plastic?
1: I hadn't thrown the vegetables in. I just had the oil, the hot oil.
0: Yeah.
1: So I'm trying to. I fish out the cap with a knife. I'm smart enough to do that. And then there's two pieces of like plastic burned onto the.
0: So do you have
1: pan.
0: To completely redo, like get another pan?
1: Well, that's what a smart person would have done. But Dan,
0: and you,
1: who doesn't cook.
0: And you, by the way, who is the smartest person I know.
2: Exactly.
0: But sometimes common sense retarded says, oh, I'm just going to use the same pan, buddy.
1: So I tilted the oil to the side and I got a paper towel and I wiped off the plastic. It came off great. But there's one more little piece of plastic. So I folded that. That paper towel that had all that hot oil in it, I went for it again, and it got me, and I burned my finger.
2: Oh, no.
1: On the oil.
0: Really?
1: Right on the cuticle, like right where the cuticle meets the nail.
0: Yeah, it's not essential. You don't need that part of the nail.
1: Yeah.
0: I mean, if it was on your fingertips, it'd be more detrimental to your job than being on the cuticle.
1: Yeah,
0: this is just irritating.
1: Yeah, this is, but it hurt.
0: And it's a stupid Dan move.
1: Right, hot oil.
0: Yeah.
1: Hot oil, burn baby.
0: Sure.
1: So,
0: probably,
1: you know,
0: 350 degrees.
1: Yeah, it's immediate burn.
0: Even a BB sized dot on your cuticle is going to wreck havoc.
1: No, it was bigger than that, but
0: I'm saying, like, it just
1: but the meal went all fine.
0: Yeah, so
1: and then a little extra flavor for
0: now,
1: the vegetables.
0: In the potential kitchen mishap, you didn't overcook the steak, did you?
1: No, steak was perfect. Vegetables were good. The first night I did rice. The second night I did those little like golden potatoes.
0: Oh yeah,
2: oh yeah.
1: And a Caesar salad. I mean, I went for it.
0: Then Saturday night with were you kids?
1: I got this like huge collection of Kulina knives. Some people are going to, like, I'm sure in the chat they're going to say they're junk, but they're like hammer forged, big like barbecue type knives. They're fun to use.
0: Would you do a knife throwing exhibition? I was going to ask what you kids did later that night.
1: No, but these are definitely the kind of knives that I could chop up a body with.
0: Okay, Dan. Well, wow. Also, your 17 and 21 scalpels are really, really nice, too. And they're disposable, and you can throw them in with the body when you are chopping them up.
1: Exactly.
0: So I'm just saying. So
1: then we were on the Wave Runner and the pool and stuff. It was a nice day.
0: All right,
1: this was a nice weekend.
0: Wave Runner?
1: Yeah.
0: You got one or two?
1: Just have one. So my daughter's boyfriend was there.
0: Well, Jay's got one, though, too, though, right?
1: Yeah, but Jay's in Jersey, and you can't touch Jay's stuff when he's not around.
2: Let
0: me ask you a question before we get into that. Let's say you and I are going to go jet skiing.
1: Right.
0: If I call Jay up and say, Jay, can I borrow your jet ski? When I get done, I'll completely flush it out because I know how to flush out a jet ski.
1: Right.
0: I'll completely rinse it down and put the cover on it. Me and Dan want to go jet skiing. Would Jay say no to me?
1: Yes.
0: For real?
2: You're writing bitch for Dr. Dan.
0: Right, you're writing,
1: and here's the other problem. If he said yes, you go over there, and his jet ski won't start because it hasn't been started in a year.
0: Right.
1: His jet ski and his boat are like dock ornaments.
0: Right. So he would
1: he's
0: say
1: got like
0: no.
1: 10 hours on his boat. He's
0: I,
1: had 7
0: I gotta
1: years.
0: Tell you, man, Dan, I think I like my chances. I think Jay would say yes to me.
1: Yeah, he'd say yes knowing that it won't start.
0: Well,
1: so I'd get your ass over there.
0: I'd bring
1: gas.
0: I'd bring new gas and a jumper box, and
1: dude,
0: I'd get that bitch running.
1: How do you jump a jet ski?
0: I got a battery.
1: I know they do, but how do you even get to it?
0: You use a little jumper box, and you put it, you know, one that's self-powered.
1: Bring your jumper box.
0: The jumper box self-powered. You don't have to plug it into nothing.
1: Right.
0: And it's what all car dealerships and car lots use, you know, to jump a car that, you know, that potentially has a bad battery. Yeah, use a jumper box. So jet skiing, pool, any fireworks watching later that night?
1: A little bit. Like I said, the dogs were freaking out, so I just kept the dogs inside and the kids outside.
0: Did you guys watch NBC, CBS, any
1: I
0: of that
1: watched
0: nonsense?
1: The Fox feed from it, and the opera singer was singing like, you know, an opera type song.
0: It was horrible.
1: It was kind of horrible.
0: It was absolutely horrible. And especially, then, hold on, Dan, considering this was the act before our president.
1: Yes. Yeah, you'd think it'd be a bigger one.
0: I mean, you'd figure out, you know, the biggest star you could find that would agree, because a lot of that's political, that to, you know, be the final act before the president. Like, you know, Kid Rock would have done it, right?
1: Mm-hmm.
0: You know, there's some people that are pro our president. Now, there's some people that hate our president as too. That wouldn't do it, like Bruce Springsteen and most of the people that were on CBS. I think CBS was actually the people that wouldn't do the performance for the president. So, now let me, is this one that we might be able to get away with?
2: Yeah, we should be able to.
0: Now, again, this is the performance right after this guy, or whoever may be here in this slot. The president of the United States is going to speak on our 250th anniversary as our country. So whether you like the guy or not, this is a very, very, very, very much a red letter day in the history of our country. And so, you know, the person that gets this slot should be something that America knows, America likes, and really, really sets up the president. Not this nonsense. Be interesting to see if they actually gave ratings as to what the decline was. I wanted to see the president talk. I didn't want this. I didn't make it through this. I turned it off and went to bed. And I said, and I figured, I told Erica, let me, I said, if I need to see the president's speech, I'll find it on YouTube tomorrow. I mean, for real? Could you mess it up any more than this? I mean, just look at the people's reaction. That's the average American couple right there, right?
1: Yeah,
0: that's the average American. Well, used to be. But, you know, and so they're like, what? What is this? Nobody in this room. And nobody in any of the circles that I travel know who this numbnut is. And Dan, is he singing Italian?
1: He sang two songs. One was an American song, and I don't remember what the other one was.
0: How about Kid Rock? You know,
2: anything.
0: I'm American Badass. How about American Badass by Kid Rock? Boom, pyrotechnics come out. Trump comes out, talks, and then Kid Rock hits the closer. Bam! There's not a human being under the age of 80 that's watching this. I guarantee you, Janie Cakes and Arlene were not watching this.
1: They were asleep, probably.
0: Yeah. CBS should have moved everything up, just like NBC did. Yeah, this old bag. She's not even from here. She's just lucky, happy to get in. Oh, I'm here.
1: Yeah, her grandfather built the railroad.
0: Look at, you don't see one reactionary shot from the audience of anybody really getting into it. Most people are like, what's this? Well, I don't.
1: Why they do this?
0: You don't see any black people sitting through this. They'd be like, hell no. I am out of here. I want Snoop Dogg. You know Snoop would have played. Yes, Snoop will play anything.
2: Yeah, for $25, he's in.
0: God, this is horrible. So I'm watching this, laying in bed. My medicine's starting to kick in. I'm like, is this a rib? Like, am I on the right channel? I just watched 40 minutes of NBC and all the kick-ass hits. American Girl, R-O-C-K in the USA, Born in the USA. You know, just unbelievable. Party in the USA by Miley Cyrus. I mean, they really got it. NBC just nailed it. And now I'm watching this. I wonder how much CBS had to pay to have the rights to really mess it up. Anyway, let me. I can't even play the rest of it because it's just horrible.
2: Yeah.
0: And I'd rather, you know what? I'd rather literally play commercials than play that. Like, commercials are more compelling than that. I promise you. Hello, you're on the air.
3: Yeah. Hi, legend. Good morning.
0: Hi, Bob.
3: I work for a CBS affiliate, and I had to sit there and listen to that garbage all night, Sunday night. And I get in, and the news director comes up, or the producer comes in and asks me, hey, we're going to go on until midnight. And I look at him, and I'm like, what are you talking about? Hour later, I get information from CBS that they're going to go past 11 o'clock, you know, and talk about Trump's speech.
0: Now, can I ask you a question, bud? Was it the local affiliate's decision where they could go long and take the network feed or break off and do their local news? Because the affiliate that I was watching off broke off of the CBS national feed and went local. And so I was like wondering, like, was that a market by market decision?
3: Because I'm going to say what probably happened was Mountain Pacific probably carried Trump's speech.
0: Right.
3: Because as soon as we went to break, they went to color bars. So that tells us, and again, we were going straight into the local news. So when that happened, I'm like, oh, well, I guess we're not going to hear Trump's speech. Because, and honestly, that whole thing, I was thinking that they realized this thing was a disaster. So they're like, let's get out of this quick.
0: Yeah, I mean, had they had something pretty badass setting up Trump, because Trump came on right at 11 or 11:05. So had they had something, I mean, I'm sure CBS saw their ratings I don't know if they can get minute by minute updates, probably not. But, you know, they are program directors and news directors knows whether something's compelling or not. You couldn't have put anything worse on before the big payoff being the president. So I can see why local affiliates were like, listen, we're just going to go to local news. We can't sit through this nonsense.
3: Right, yeah, and I think that's what it was, because I can tell you for a fact, or at least for us, we went into news about 20 after, and they played the Smashing Pumpkins, and they're like, thank you, good night, and that's it.
0: And that Smashing Pumpkins was the worst performance I've ever seen in my entire life.
1: I didn't see that part. What made it so bad, Bubba?
0: Let me find it. Yeah, I mean, Billy Corbin or Coben, whatever the hell his name is, he needs to let it go, my friend. He had some kind of vampire leather, like, girdle on or something. You could not, I mean, it was not mixed correctly. You saw it, bud. It was, what were you guys in the control room of a local CBS affiliate, were you guys looking to yourself saying, this sucks. We're getting our ass kicked by everybody.
3: Yeah, we had some expletives about this. It's like, and of course, you know, when you had the opera guy, I'm like, what are, you know, what, I think they played like one or two songs.
0: Two.
3: And I'm like, what are we doing?
0: Yeah.
3: It was a disaster.
0: Anyway, man, boots on the ground. Somebody had a local CBS affiliate in his testimony. I appreciate my friend. Thank you.
3: Peace.
0: All right, buddy. Thanks. Yeah, I'm going to go to words.
2: I sent you the live where we won't get... won't get struck.
0: Dan, wait till you see how bad this is. So CBS runs, I think they run the opera singer, and then before Trump got on, they put the Smashing Pumpkins live from the LA Memorial Coliseum, not to be confused with earlier they ran Chaka Khan and Queen Latifah.
2: Yeah, Chaka Khan was a special guest,
0: and
2: too.
0: Then they did the Goo Goo Dolls from literally, it looks like the Goo Goo Dolls' backyard. Did you see that? That was horrible.
2: No,
0: they did the Goo Goo. They did the Goo Goo Dolls like from literally the lead singer of the Goo Goo Dolls' backyard. Oh yeah, CBS just, I don't know how many tens of millions of dollars. I mean, you got to think how much money it takes to configure the LA Coliseum. They probably had to configure the Washington Mall. And then they did all these little satellite feeds from various artists home, like from their homes. Think of all the production that takes. I wonder how much CBS lost on it. They overthought it, and it was absolutely horrible. Wait, I'm going to play the Smashing Pumpkins. Now, this was literally right before Trump took the stage. And it was horrible. Can't think of somebody better than the Smashing Pumpkins singing 1979.
1: Aren't they an Australian group too?
0: No, this the lead singer's from Chicago.
1: Oh, okay.
0: Yeah.
4: Well, At least he has his priorities in order.
5: Great. What do we do with him now?
4: The Bubba the Love Sponge Show returns after these words.

0: Previously on the Bubba the Love Sponge Show.
1: I love the lawyer talk. I
2: don't know why you're saying Brian's lawyer talk and it's just common sense, but listen, Kim, nonetheless, I appreciate your position. I appreciate your position. And it looks like we're going to get a hold of everybody in the Hall of Fame that's in good standing. And if Joe gets a 66%, 2/3 majority yes, he'll be in. And if he does not...
1: There you go. That was a great idea, Brian.
2: Yeah, exactly.
3: That's lawyer talk.
2: Thank you, Kim.
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2: Oh, yeah. It's going to be a good one today, my friends. I'm just telling you right now. Joe Telsica, right out of the box, $100. Not to be confused with Gloria Zach, about better known as the Glow Bug. She was first up like about, 4:40.
5: Nuh-uh.
2: No, I'm sorry, about 5:40. She's right out of the hole. Thank you, Glow Bug, and Seth Wiley. Seth Wiley, Joe Telsica, and the Glow Bug all before the show even starts for the infamous Gene Lasker, ladies and gentlemen.
6: Almost in third grade.
7: And let me tell you something. Just going to let you know, my chattamongos. I'm in fourth grade. I'm trying to make it to fifth. But if I lose today, I'm going to third grade.
6: So I've already lost twice?
7: I'm going to third grade. Yeah.
6: Yeah, you lost twice.
2: Oh, my God, Lummy. Susan Poitras, a hun.
5: There you go, kiddo.
2: It's good seeing you, Susan. Swung by the studios, I think yesterday, maybe.
8: Oh, good.
6: Gene, both times in fourth grade, you got 8 right.
2: Yeah, like, see, Gene, like, it's right there. That's about where you are. Like, you know, it's not any, like, 0 to 11s, which was your last test in fifth grade. But, like, in fourth grade, you're, like, 9 to 11, 10 to 11, 8 to 11. So, like, you're right there, bud. You're right there. But you're real close to going to third grade today, too, my friend. Yeah.
6: Jeff Coy, $20.
2: So, anyway, to celebrate, well, you know, Lasker, this is for a third. I don't know a lot of third graders that have their own T-shirts, but the Lasker, and I have one on. Look how good.
6: Oh, yeah.
2: Look how good it looks on me.
6: Yeah, it does.
2: I'll tell you this. When we go from different T-shirt manufacturer to different T-shirt manufacturer, you know, to get a good price, because T-shirts cost a lot of money to make nowadays. I mean, they're like $11 to get a good quality, you know, thick, you know, and then everybody's got goofy sizes. So we finally found a good manufacturer. The Yenzers, Lummy, they're coming.
6: Woo!
2: Is it Chuck and Leslie?
6: Chuck and Leslie.
2: Right out of the hole. It's going to be a great day today. I'm just telling you. I got so much to talk about. And a lot of it isn't news. It's just inner struggle and drama that we got going on here, which is what people like the most. But we do have to get into the Hayden Panettiere deal. That thing's starting to get a little shifty and shady. I think the boyfriend did it.
6: The DEA's involved.
2: Yeah, the DEA's involved. The mom is spouting off.
9: So why did she tell her that she did it? Because she was trying to help him because she loves him?
2: Who? What? What? What are you talking about?
9: I thought the girl did it.
2: No, that's the Clancy deal. That's the mom who choked out the 3 kids, and they're trying to blame the husband now.
9: Well, what deal are you on?
2: I'm on the deal where the famous actress Hayden Panettiere, she was on Heroes.
9: Died overdose.
2: Yeah, 36.
9: She overdosed her?
2: She flew from L.A.
9: No one can have it if I can't.
2: To Greenville, South Carolina to meet her on-again, off-again boyfriend who's a...
9: Way to pick them, babes.
2: And so they used it. So anyway, yeah, we got that's a whole thing we got to get into.
9: Wow.
2: Let's not underscore the fact that Gene lied. Now, that's not the best picture in the world because I had merch. We literally just got him out of the box and took a picture of one. So that's probably not
9: wrinkled up.
2: Maybe she should have ironed it or something like that. But we literally, I mean, the minute that FedEx dropped them off, I'm like, man, we've got another PayPal notification. Don't know who it is. Hold on, it is hot today. I think another shekel deal. Let me see. Yeah, another Chuck and Yolesky deal. He said, let's go third grade.
9: Let's go third grade.
2: So Lasker's new T-shirt, and by the way, I have one. Listen, I think that, do they come in black and gray? Or do they just come in, I don't know. I don't know if she got, I don't know what she's got going on here. Let me see here. That's, yeah, the new, that looks, God, Merch Crick, I love you to death, sweetheart, but that's not the best looking presentation. I don't know if we,
3: funny as hell.
2: I mean, maybe we need to get,
3: that's a redneck style right there.
2: Maybe you need to put your shirt on, Gene, and she take a picture of you with it on. That
9: You got a picture of you right now with it on.
6: Well, but you're Gene Lasker.
2: Hold on.
9: But it looks cooler when I'm on someone else.
2: No, it looks cooler on the dude that the T-shirt's paying homage to. All right. So anyway, go to Bubba Army Merch, Bubba Army Store, Bubba Army Shop. Now, I will tell you this. We did an order. It's a limited run. We ordered quite a few, but not, you know, nearly like the quantities of knives and tactical bags and things that we sell a lot of. And this is a decent amount. And if Gene, I think, in my opinion, Gene will sell out in a week.
9: Well, I like to throw another wrench in it.
2: Okay.
9: I got my coop shirts, my personal shirts that I sell.
2: You mean your old man boomer shirts?
9: Yeah.
2: Yeah.
9: They're badass.
2: Where like says real men.
9: Real men over 60 drive coupes.
2: Yeah, Gene, why would you want to absolutely announce that you're over 60?
9: Because I am.
2: I know, but
6: I look good for 60, over 60.
7: I look good for over 60. I look about 45.
9: Really, I feel good.
2: How old is your wife? Like 45?
6: Yeah.
2: Yeah.
6: 44.
2: Man. Woo. She looks good. I mean,
9: oh, yeah,
2: you really are a pimp. Like, you're 16, 17, 18 years younger than you are.
6: Damn,
2: that's a straight. Yeah. That's straight.
9: I think you're 25 years younger than me.
2: That's straight Matthew McConaughey pimp.
6: That's right. Dr. Dan has nothing on you.
9: No.
2: Yeah, no, I'm just
9: Dr.
2: telling
9: Dan
2: you.
9: Dr. Dan ain't gonna skinny.
2: So anyway, let me tell you something. The new arrival 2026 Gene Lasker, how about that? Black Bubba Army shirt. And I got to tell you. Lasker, I know that you've been to races and what have you, and you can't find a T-shirt that, like, you know, a David Gravel or a, you know, Kyle Larson or anybody that's got their own shirt for that matter, that those shirts are $30-$35 all day. All day. Like, let me, I often, when we do pricing, I look at, like, what does a Tampa Bay Lightning t-shirt or a, you know, a Tampa Bay Rays or a Buccaneers shirt go for? Just an average t-shirt. And because we have such a great manufacturer and we're able to buy, you know, a pretty large quantity at a way better price than the most t-shirt manufacturers charge. We, you know, and we don't make a lot of money on t-shirts. They're not our big ticket item that we make the most money on as far as margins. But I like to price everything that you feel like you're getting a good deal on. And we can still make some money. We're just not going to make a lot of money, but we're not going to gouge you. I could literally charge 29. I could charge another $9 or $10 for this T-shirt, and nobody would even blink at it. $29.99 for a really nice hot. Listen, these are very high quality. Gene, you have them in front of you. Feel how thick they are. They're not that thin.
9: Yeah, nice.
2: Bull crap. And by the way, the sizing is perfect. I'm a 3X, and I can always tell if the allotment of t-shirts we get are correctly sized by when I put, if I put on, like, I'm a 3X. This is what I am. And it fits me perfect. It fits me just like a 3X would fit me. So the sizing's perfect. They're limited quantities, and look at the price. Where are you going to get a t-shirt that's thick, good quality, And it is a concept/personality based t-shirt, meaning it's somebody famous like Gene Lasker for $22.
9: And if you buy three of them, I'm going to throw in one of my shirts for free.
2: Oh, hold on.
6: Whoa.
2: So so if they buy three of these, you're going to throw in a,
9: whatever size they want of my coop shirt.
2: Of your coop shirt. Okay.
9: Man, they're hard to find, them coupe shirts.
2: Well, I'm just saying, because
9: they only sold it when I show my car.
2: So one, Merch Crick, I know you're so busy today, but can we get a better picture of the, that looks like literally.
9: Merch Crick, I like it. That's it, all Gene Lasker
2: right there.
9: It looks
2: like it was in the back of your Camry. In the back,
9: of, back of my dually.
2: No, like Merch Crick had in the back of her trunk on her Camry for about 3 days, wadded up in a ball. And then she took a picture of it. Like
9: it's even got a wrinkled sleeve.
2: That's horrible.
9: No,
2: if we can get either one Lasker to wear his, but Gene, if you're going to do the, if you buy three of my Lasker shirts,
9: you get my,
2: then I'm
9: going to
2: throw my old man coupe, which basically is stupid.
9: No, it ain't.
2: But listen, so Gene, you need to get with Merch Crick maybe on the next break, because I think she's out there in merchandise land.
9: And this woman anymore, she has to work?
2: Yeah, she... Lasker, people,
9: you're kidding me.
6: I got to take a picture. Her camera lens is broken. So, Gene, next break, you and I can go out there and I'll do a photo shoot.
2: No, hold on. Take a picture of him standing in front of the Bubba Army sign right there between the TVs.
6: Okay.
2: Like, that is the backdrop. Lasker can put it on. You can take it right off, Gene, but he's got to get a picture of you in it. And then get it to her, Lummy. But here's the deal. If Gene, you're going to have to get with her and tell her, hey, Merch Crick, Erica, when you get orders of three, I've offered to throw in one of my old man coupe t-shirts, which nobody's going to want. But anyway.
6: Gene said these are the next big thing.
9: Yeah, they are.
2: They're stupid.
6: I've seen a ton of them.
9: I sell them.
2: They are so stupid.
9: They sell.
2: They are so stupid.
6: Yeah, when he's on his pavement
2: races. Who wants to buy a shirt that says you're over 60? People that are over 60 don't want to be over 60, and they don't want to have a billboard advertising across their chest that they're over 60.
9: Let me tell you something. In this world, I'm glad to be 60 and not going to be 20 because the world's messed up.
2: How about just putting, you should have put, real men drive, hot rod coupes or something like that. Who talked you into that? I hope it wasn't Sarah.
9: No.
2: Okay.
6: It was me.
2: I thought it's something really cool. So anyway, listen, go to Bub Army Shop, Bub Army Merch, Bub Army Store. Please realize that they look as good as what I got on right now.
6: Turn up Spice, $20.
2: Look how good that shirt looks. look how good that shirt looks. Look how good that fits on me right there. Look, I got a little something right here, a little extra. Yeah, look how good that shirt looks.
9: Yeah, from arm to arm.
2: That's a damn good shirt right there.
9: Yeah.
6: There's a couple people in chat who are wondering if we're ever going to get like a oiled up, picture a shirt of Macho, like, or a Macho Man shirt.
2: We need to
9: take a picture of Macho. Macho put it on the shirt.
2: Macho's shirt,
9: you know what I'm saying?
2: Needs to be like, it's going to be limited run because not every standard Bubba Army guy can wear a Macho shirt, but a Macho shirt would be one of those like tank tops that barely have material on it. And they got his, they got Macho across, like the standard Macho Man, with the sunglasses logo. Yeah, yes, we'll go ahead and rip off the regular. He's dead. Macho Man's dead. He's dead. What are you going to do? Sue me? What's his brother? Lanny Poffo?
6: He's dead too.
2: Oh, Lanny Poffo died?
6: Yeah.
2: No.
6: Are you sure?
2: No. Not the guy with the biggest penis in the
6: Yeah, I thought he died recently.
2: Well, check it out. Hey, Alexa, did Randy Savage's brother, Lanny Poffo, die?
6: Sorry, buddy.
8: I don't have an answer for that.
6: It looks like he did.
9: I'm stupid.
2: It looks like he did?
6: Yes, Lanny Poffo.
2: Can you read it to me? Read it to me.
6: Well, I just went to Wikipedia. Lanny Poffo died February 2nd, 2023 at the age of 68.
2: He did? I did not know that.
9: We didn't even know if we were to do that.
2: That even means we're really not going to get sued. So the Macho Man, like, bodybuilder tank top that barely has any fab, like, it's basically just hardly even a shirt, because it really, you want to pop out everything you can. That might be the next concept shirt we do. Dan's had a shirt. Lummy's had a shirt. Gene's now had a shirt. I don't know that Babyface would want a shirt.
6: Oh, you're a messenger signed off.
2: No, it is?
6: Yeah, I have.
2: Okay, I'll get it signed on. So anyway, go to Bubba Army Shop, Bubba Army Store, and BubbaArmyMerch.com. I think I'm signed on. Yeah, I'm signed on now. There we go. Did you send me something?
6: Yeah, right there.
2: Okay, there we go. Boop, boop. Thank you, Lummy. Yeah, there we go. Gene, you good with that?
6: Yeah.
2: Yeah, put that up there.
6: All right.
2: Little AI. That's not overly like it's not making Gene look like he's a you know a rock star. It's a pretty good it's a pretty good replication of what Gene really looks like. Absolutely.
6: All right, I'll send it to Erica.
2: Send that to Merch Crick. That way got we're not it. Having to take any pictures or nothing. And she can put it up. 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I think 4X is $24.99. 3X is $23.99. 2X is $22.99. And then $21.99 is from XL on down. Lasker, I gave you a few so that Sarah has one and Coben has one. I'll probably get Bobby one, maybe Todd Steps one, you know. So anyway, go get your Gene Lasker shirt. It looks like Gene has cut some type of deal where if you buy three of these, you
9: I'm
2: get
9: sending you one of my Coop one shirts. Of his, got my Coop front and back of the shirt.
2: One of his stupid Coop shirts.
9: You only thought it was stupid because it was white.
2: Yeah.
9: If you was a skinny guy, you'd have loved it.
2: Well, I don't think you're necessarily wrong on that, Gene, to be honest with you. You know, yes. So, Lummy, I have to completely apologize to you, and that is I forgot.
9: How many of them you owe them?
2: Yesterday, I forgot that you were doing a sports podcast.
6: Oh, yeah.
2: You know, the... What's it called?
6: Pocket Presents. Yeah. I don't know. We call it sports, so it's just talking to us
2: pocket
6: about football.
2: Pocket Presents.
6: Yeah.
9: Pocket Presents.
2: Yeah, Pocket Presents. You don't understand what that means.
9: No, I don't.
2: All right. Well, when a quarterback goes back to pass.
9: And in the pocket.
2: Yeah, the linemen are doing their job. They create a little bit of a pocket for him
9: okay.
2: to be safe in. And sometimes that pocket collapses and he's got to roll out.
9: He got to do his job
2: or
9: now.
2: Or sometimes he gets sacked. So, you know. Pocket Presence is actually a pretty good name. Yeah. Lummy and his guest. Who's your guest host on that?
6: Grant Gregory. He played quarterback at USF Kansas State in Indiana.
2: He went to IU?
6: Yes, he did.
2: Before Cignetti?
6: No, he was before that.
2: That's what I'm saying. Before Cignetti.
6: Yeah, he was when they sucked there.
2: Yeah. So Lummy tells me he's going to do this podcast yesterday. And I know it. I just forgot. And I had an opportunity. It was so. Let me. I have a Skag windstorm, and I mean it is unbelievable. And what it does, and what I use it for at the track, I take it up there on race weekends. We can blow out the pits, you know, all the dirt to you know, Gene, like clean out the pits, you know, like
9: yeah.
2: So it's nice. And then I keep it here because I live in the woods, and when I you know mow. Well, every time we have a storm, like yesterday, there's a bunch of branches and sticks and leaves and stuff that all fall down, you know, on the property here. And so I need something to blow them, you know, against the fence or out of the way. And so Randy and Maria from Skag, you know, because I'm a spokesperson for Skag, and I get some equipment, gave me one of these windstorms. Now, Larry Plummer... And the Warsaw Park Department, I think they got three of them.
9: It's a lot of property.
2: I think they're the place that they buy all their skag from up there in Indiana is like Eel River. That's their main. Of course, where we would get our skag stuff close to here, the studio, would be either less of Wesley Chapel or, you know, Mike's Lawnmower up in Ocala. So, you know, that's my two places I deal with regards to my Skag equipment. And so, yes.
9: I got some Skag on right now.
2: Oh, you do got a Skag hat on, don't you? Or no, you got a Skag shirt on.
9: Yeah.
2: Look at that. So, yesterday, you can't use this and blow your property when it's really, really, really dry because it really kicks up the dust. But after it's a little bit wet.
9: That's a lot of equipment for just air.
2: Oh, man, this thing's so. You know,
6: that was really loud, Gene. Yeah, hold on, Gene. And so by the way, your shirt's also from Les of Tampa Bay. If you turn around, that's one I got.
9: What's that on it?
2: What's that?
6: I got that one from Les of Tampa.
2: Oh, okay.
6: For him.
2: Thank you. So, this thing blows. It's got a 37 horsepower fuel injected Briggs Vanguard big block. It blows 10,000 CFMs. Like, I mean, it is it could almost, if a guy was standing beside, it wouldn't blow you off your feet, but it would blow you backwards. It'd blow you.
9: No kidding.
2: It would blow you so that you had to stutter
9: and
2: step.
9: You can adjust that too.
2: Yes.
9: From the cockpit.
2: Yes. Yeah. So as you're going one way, you know, let's say you're going this way. Well, when you go back, you want to blow it, blow it. So you hit a button and this thing rotates and it goes.
9: It's automatic, huh?
2: And then you hit, then when you go back the other way, you hit another button and it goes. Yeah. So I decide yesterday, hey, it's kind of damp out and I need to clean up the property. You got to do this like every 2 or 3 weeks because all the sticks and stuff that are falling down. I got all kinds of trees around here. And so I'm like, oh, man, yesterday would be a great day. I get off the air. I don't got much to do. I forgot Lummy was going to be on the air, and I turned this.
9: Messed this podcast up.
2: And I did the entire property, including right over here by
9: the
2: containers.
9: Well, you're rude. That's a rude.
2: What
9: would you have done if that was
2: opposite? I would have absolutely flipped. I would have lost. I mean, listen, in full disclosure, I would have lost my absolute shiz if somebody had done this to me.
9: And not even wanted to do the show after that.
2: Listen, I would have just. I would have lost. I would have lost my absolute shiz if I was on the air. I mean, because Gene. This thing is loud.
9: You said nothing.
2: Listen, listen. I want you to look. This is the video that Skag has on, you know, skag.com.
10: Prepare yourself for the windstorm. This windstorm will deliver extremely high multi-directional air output, driven by massive horsepower. We'll be traveling at highly productive ground speed.
2: So, Gene, I'm going over the entire property here. It takes me about, you know, 45 minutes to do it all.
9: Right.
2: And I forget that there's somebody in the studio, and I'm on the other side just blowing the hell out of leaves and sticks.
9: Damn.
2: And all kinds of things. And then New York Greg comes up to me and he goes, hey, did you know Lummy's on the air? And I go, what? And I'm driving this thing. I mean, I'm driving the hell out of this thing. I mean,
6: he was.
10: And we'll be accompanied.
2: And not even like, okay, if I knew Lummy was on the air, I could have kind of stuck over by where the goats are and really concentrated on that area, you know, instead of doing the whole property. Because, you know, in the backyard here, that's right. You mean you're right by the studios.
9: Yeah.
2: Whereas if I was out by the goats, Lummy, you probably wouldn't be able to hear me.
6: Probably not, no.
2: But if I'm right next to the building, just going crazy on this thing.
10: Right. Unmatched comfort, toughness.
2: I even filled up the gas tank to make sure I could really go long distance.
10: And perform. Really,
2: and I'm blowing the hell out of this thing.
6: Gene, there's no way that I was going to stop and go out and say, Bubba, turn that off.
10: Designed with both the job and the operator in mind.
2: Look at that.
10: The windstorm stand-on blower.
2: That's what I got right there, buddy.
10: Will completely blow away.
2: Larry Plummer's got three of them at the Warsaw Park Department.
9: You know how heavy all them leaves are right there at that moment?
2: Oh, yeah. You can't rake those. You can't suck those up. You got to blow them with a big-ass Skag.
10: Any old ways of thinking about leaf and debris.
2: You know what? I don't know if Aaron... from Average Joe has one of these bad boys, but I bet you, I guarantee you, he's got equipment envy on me having one of those.
6: Oh, I'm sure he does.
2: Yeah.
6: By the way, $20.
2: Skag.com. Skag.com. They're all made right there in Mayville, Wisconsin. It's under the metal craft umbrella. They got all types of different businesses and things. Thank you so much, Randy and Maria. And a lot of times I'll get down some YouTube rabbit holes as to, like, you know, the title will be the top 5 zero turn mowers, you know, don't ever. And 4 times out of 5 independent people that, you know, that judge and grade zero turn mowers or any type of heavy equipment, 4 times out of 5, their number one zero turn or their number is a Skag, just because they're so well built. And they're oddly enough fairly simple. Like, they're really, really well built, but very simple and easy to work on. And they're the best. I mean, one of the best relationships. You know, one of the best relationships I've ever had is with Skag. And they're just, Gene, next year for the Gator Nationals in Gainesville, I go every year and see, you know, I'm a guest of Skag. So we go right there to the, right there at the start, right there where they, right there where they,
9: yeah,
2: where they leave. Like, literally, Gene, we'll
9: like
2: be.
9: Like we did in Texas.
2: Like, yeah. And maybe I could take you up there because you're all about horsepower and that craziness. So thank you, Randy. Thank you, Maria. And more importantly, man, if you're listening to the show, yeah, Skags are they're sometimes a little bit more money. They really are. They're sometimes
9: you get your money's worth.
2: They're $300, $400, $500, $600 more maybe than that, you know, stupid ass X Mark or that stupid ass you know, Bad Boy or, you know, any other of those Gravely. Let me. I know the Gravely rap listens to the show. Remember when we? Remember when Les of Wesley Chapel had their customer appreciation deal, and you went down there early, and then I went. No, I went early, and you went late.
6: Correct. Yes.
2: And the Gravely was it the Gravely guy? Is it the Gravely guy?
6: Yeah, I'm going to be getting the text. I'm going to be getting the text from him.
2: And so I go down there. I'm talking to Eric and everybody down there at Les, and I'm, you know, I'm actually sitting on a turf tiger. And they got a jackal down there, and they got a cedar. You know, they got all the stuff. They got all the great Skag stuff. Anything from a Patriot to a Turf Tiger 2 to a cheetah. And I'm sitting on, and the Gravely guy comes up and says, "So, how good of a relationship do you have with Skag?" And I go, "Great. I mean, like, they're the best." He goes, "Well, if you ever think about changing, you know, I could get you into some Gravely stuff." I go, "Man, I would rather pay for a Skag than get a free Gravely."
9: You did not say that.
2: Yeah,
9: to
2: I did.
9: Guy.
2: I was a real dick. I was such a dick to the dude, and he's like, and he's Bubba Army too.
6: Yeah, the guy's like, a good listener.
2: He listens to the show and everything. "Sir, please don't get mad at me. I'm just very loyal to Skag, and Randy and Maria are like the salt of the earth, just like probably you are, sir. And I know you believe in your product, but you know deep down Skags are better. Like, you know deep down."
6: You can't say that, though.
2: I know you can't say it, but if you could be like a regional guy for Skag, you would. Because, I mean, how many times do you got that guy at the lawnmower place or the wherever somebody buys their equipment? Mike's Lawnmower, less of Bradenton, less of Clearwater, less of Wesley Chapel, and, you know, guy's ready to buy a Skag, and you try to tell him he's going to save $400 or $500 on this Gravely, but the guy, you know, is a very accomplished, you know, landscaping guy, and he's seen all of his other boys that have Skags, and just how, I mean, they're like on a Turf Tiger 2, I was looking at something on YouTube. On a Turf Tiger 2, those things can go. It's not uncommon for, if you keep up on the maintenance schedule, change the oil, you know, the belt, the bearings, and the whole nine yards. If it goes in for its scheduled maintenance, it's not uncommon for a Turf Tiger 2 to go 5,000 or 6,000 hours.
6: Oof, it's a lot.
2: Yeah, and Lummy, I got 246 hours on mine, buddy.
6: How much you got out of that windstorm?
2: 3.
6: But what, did you get it yesterday?
2: No, I've had it. But I only take it out about once a month.
9: Got it.
2: No, I've had it for a while, but I don't need it as much as I need the lawnmower.
6: Well, it's so powerful, though. It just blows everything away quickly.
2: God, it is so unbelievable. It's a special application piece. Not everybody, not every person that just has a big lawn would necessarily need that. Now, you start incorporating, you have a lawn, you have a property that's got a bunch of trees, and in the, you know, fall, the trees fall, you know, the leaves fall down.
9: Oh, yeah, wait, you get some of that action.
2: Yeah, you get some of that action where you got a lot of trees and you're raking leaves.
9: Oh, you got them.
2: You're trying to mitigate. You're trying to get these leaves off your property because you just can't let them lay there because they'll ruin your grass. So you got to pick them up or get rid of them or something. You're going to be going down to your local Skag dealer real fast.
9: I'm going to tell you something. You're enjoying yourself right now.
2: Yeah.
9: But back in the fall, you're going to be going, "Damn, I got to
2: Here's the deal, man.
9: Blow all that
2: in the fall, mitigating the leaves on your property could go from

0: leaves. This windstorm, this thing will move like...
1: It moves the twigs and the
0: it'll move 3-inch branches.
1: Yeah.
0: It'll move 3 to 4-inch branches. So, you know, mitigating your leaves on your property can go from being a real pain in the ass to fun. Like you just corral them up in a big pile and then you get rid of them. Bag them. Do whatever way you got to do.
1: Shoot them on your neighbor's property.
0: That's what I do. I just shoot them over that vacant plot over there. Pasco County owns that plot beside me, and I just shoot it. They're never going to do anything with it. I think they had to buy it for like green space or something like that. So I just shoot them right through. Listen, my Skag windstorm will shoot them right through the fence. Like it's got like a fence, and you know most leaves get hung up on a fence, but not when you got 10,000 CFMs blowing you through a fence. Let me, can I tell you, the goats are they think it's a big monster.
2: Because
0: when I go by them, you know, I'm blowing the leaves into their area, and they're looking at me, and then they go up in their little hidey hole, and they think to them it probably is a big monster.
2: It is,
0: right? Yeah. Like, oh my God,
1: could blow them over.
0: Gene, one of these days I'm going to get it out and let you. You just got to see this thing. It is unbelievable. Go to skag.com. Go to their products. And price out a windstorm, especially now, you people up north and people that have leaves and stuff, you got about another month and they start dropping. About October 1st is when they really start coming down. Fall is officially here and the leaves are dead, and you're going to need to be able to mitigate these leaves. Anyway, Randy, Maria, I just cannot. How long have I been with Skag now, Lummy?
1: So I think it's going on your fourth year.
0: Maybe, yeah, fourth year or so. God, thank you so much. I don't have a lot of equipment that Lasker envies me over. Like, he's got a better truck than me. He's got a better shop than me. He still has race cars and I don't. He's got
1: a dirt track, though.
0: Yeah, but hold on. Yeah, true, but I mean...
2: Yeah, way more than me.
0: Well, but
2: he's
0: listen.
2: Still full of bull.
0: But hold on. You do wish you had my Skag stuff.
2: Oh, no. Like, I mean, I envy the Skag stuff. And you know what? And you keep it brand new all the time. That really pisses me off.
0: Oh, I keep it nice.
2: Because, when I use mine, by the time I'm done, I'm not really into cleaning.
0: Oh, not me. I take it right over. I first blow it off with a hand blower. Then I rinse it off. And then, Lummy, you know that Lucas Spray Mist Wax?
1: Oh, yeah.
0: I'll throw a little. It may not be doing much, but I'll throw
2: a
0: little.
2: It does a lot. Looks brand damn new.
0: I wax it, and there's not a lot of area on a mower or anything like that. So I'll throw a little coat of wax on it. My stuff looks brand new.
2: I know. I blow mine off, but I don't clean it like you clean yours.
0: And I'm a stickler. Let me, like, at 251 hours, it was down at less, getting a full, you know, getting the 250 maintenance deal, oil change, hydraulic oil change, filters, you know, all the grease circs. I needed a new pulley. Nice. Yeah, I mean, if you take care of your stuff, right? You got to take care of your stuff. Like right now, Lummy, I don't have anywhere to store my truck. So my F-150 that's paid for now, thank God, my F-150's nice. I've kept it nice.
2: Really nice. It's all covered up over there. Then you went over the lesson, cut in front of me, and got your little dents all fixed.
0: Well, no, you.
2: I mean,
0: you're talking about Adam.
2: Yeah.
0: Yeah, well, I didn't cut in front of you.
2: Yeah, you did.
0: Anyway, let me. I went.
1: You
0: I went.
1: Sent like 10
0: I went
1: things like, to him.
0: Yeah, you got like 15.
2: It cost me 2 weeks later.
0: You got 15 projects over there. So let me. I did go over. I had a couple dings, couple door dings on the deal, and Adam went.
2: And they were little. They were hardly nothing.
0: You know what? He didn't really have to do much. He had his little dent guy come and just suck them out.
2: And you know that's amazing, ain't it? How they do that?
0: Yeah,
2: I couldn't believe it.
0: So, but because I don't have a place to put my truck in the garage, and I don't drive it much. If I need to go anywhere, I just take my Crown Vic. Yeah, it looks hoopty. Yeah, but you know what? It'll get me down to Walmart, and it'll get me to the, like, I don't need to go
2: Nobody's
0: anywhere.
2: Nobody's going to hit you because you know you ain't got no insurance on that
0: Well,
2: damn thing.
0: I got insurance
2: I
0: on
2: know
0: it,
2: you do, but most people won't that look like that.
0: Well, not only that, but it's a tank. Like those, you know,
2: right,
0: those Crown Vics are tanks.
2: Everybody aims at me, man.
0: Yeah, nobody's aiming at me. Nobody's aiming at me. I roll around in an 04 Crown Vic, but back to my truck deal. I went and ordered a nice car cover for it.
2: Yeah, I seen it covered up.
0: And I got it all covered up now.
2: Looks good. Yeah, that's perfect.
0: You know, so I don't have a garage necessarily that I can put it in. So I just keep a car cover on it. Now, I got my Skag stuff. Let me. I went and got a container, and I can get all three of my pieces of skag in my container.
1: Oh, nice.
0: Those things.

0: All right, let me tell you something so it don't you keep pay attention to.
1: Let me tell you something so you don't can't keep a tear pay attention to.
0: Yeah, so you can pay attention to it. And remember this.
1: We got to go into words. We're way late.
0: When you pull your car cover off, be careful that this snake ain't in there. Because they like to get up in there and get warmed up in between there.
1: Oh, really?
0: Oh, yeah.
2: You know, another thing, too, is...
0: I'm not saying bad snakes, but even a grass snake or a black snake will freak you out.
2: But a wasp, too.
0: Wasps, they get up in there.
1: Mm.
2: The next thing you know, you're going to be swatting away with the snake just draped over you.
1: Man, I thought I was being really responsible.
0: You live in the woods now, bro.
1: I know. I live in the woods now, bro. That should be a country song. I live in the woods now, bro. Bubba Army merch, Bubba Army shop, Bubba Army store. The Lasker shirts could sell out by this weekend. If you order three, Lasker's going to send you one
0: throwing
1: of these
0: a coupe shirt
1: old man coupe shirts, which for the life of me, I could not understand why you'd ever want one of those.
0: Because they're cool.
1: Lummy, it looks like, and I know I want to apologize to the Bubba Army in advance because we've been very wishy-washy with regards to our energy drink choice. We were Monster guys for the longest time because I had a relationship with the Monster rep, and then that got, you know, in the inflation and downsizing and automation and things like that, human beings are being replaced by major corporations, by AI and what have you. And my guy that worked at Monster, it was pretty high up and kept us in Monster stuff for free. And we would occasionally mention Monster. We always drank Monster on
2: Coca-Cola bought them out too.
1: Yeah, exactly. Yeah. So our guy, you know, we don't have a Monster rep anymore. So then we were talking a little bit to the Steel Supplements guy and what was that place?
2: Bucked Up.
1: The Omni. No, the
2: Omni and Bucked Up were the two.
1: Yeah, we were talking to Bucked Up and to Omni, and I really like the Omni guy because I like the stuff besides the energy drink. They really have a pretty good portfolio. But, these energy drink people are just all wishy-washy when it comes to marketing and what have you. And so Lummy has been talking to this new energy drink company called Lick, L-I-C-K. Now, they're based out, I think, Winter Haven.
2: Yeah, well, Auburndale area.
1: Yeah.
0: Well, I hope it works out because I like them.
1: Yeah, I like them too. And so I'm on the Raz-Aid, and they all, and you know, one thing that we really demand is the zero sugar, you know, the low carb, zero sugar deal. And Lummy has got a hold of the Lick people, or the Lick people have got a hold of Lummy. They've given us some samples of their stuff, and I really like it. And so Lummy has been talking to them about entering into a strategic marketing plan with, the Bubba Radio Network and all of our content, different platforms and what have you. And I don't mean to jinx ourselves, Lummy, but I think it's looking pretty good that we might do something with Lick Energy.
2: Yes, it is. And what I like is, because I can't drink one of the full cans of Lick Energy.
1: They make little guys.
2: Yeah, and the reason
1: they make
2: why
1: the halfies.
2: The reason why is the owner was dropping his daughter off at college, and she was only leaving a lot of energy drink in her can.
0: And
2: she
0: then
2: couldn't drink
0: take
2: it all.
0: School.
2: So he decided to do the 7.5 ounce.
0: Drink. Is that what I'm drinking? A 7.5 ounce?
1: A little shorty.
0: Yeah, I like shorties.
1: We like shorties. go to drinklick.com. Now, within that, they'll tell you, you know, where you can find it. Now, their tentacles are, you know, expanding outside of Central Florida. But I think in the Tampa area and what have you, 7-Eleven, Racetrack, Wawa, you know, all the big gas stations and convenience stores, I think, carry Lick.
2: And up in the Panhandle, too.
0: Okay,
2: they're
0: tentacles.
2: Up there.
0: Tentacles are fish, right?
1: Gene, when in the context that I used it, it's correct.
0: Oh.
1: Meaning
0: because this guy's got a lizard on the front. What kind of lizard feet are, what do you call them guys? What do you call lizard
1: feet?
0: Those
1: are called geckos.
0: Okay, they're geckoing out all over Florida.
1: Okay. So anyway, Lummy, it looks like, and go to drinklick.com, find out where your nearest distributor is. Lummy, can you order right from the website?
2: Yes, you can.
1: You can also order from the website.
2: Shop button right there next to Fine Luck.
1: So listen, Bubba Army, go on Lick. Now, Lummy, do we have a promo code yet?
2: No, not yet. They're setting it up.
1: Will you work on that?
2: Yes, of course.
1: Appreciate it. It looks like we finally have found a, listen, I'm going to be honest with you. I didn't like Bucked Up. When we were talking to Bucked Up, I didn't like, they had too many flavors, and I didn't like, not enough of them that I liked. We kind of, they were ready to pull the trigger on us, and I kind of, it was kind of me. I'm like, Lemmy, I don't know if I can drink this every day and act like I really like it. And Lemmy's like, well, they're
0: ready. Did I like any of them?
1: Yeah, you liked a couple, but they just, they were just, I don't know. And so we finally got an energy drink that I like, and people that seem to not be whacked out and, you know, want to do something. Because, I mean, you know, the energy drink world and the people in it, some of them are a little bit wishy-washy, right? Because there's so, we need to go to break. Because there's so many of them. But, Lummy, I think that we're going to, I think we got one to stick.
0: To stick.
1: I think we got one to stick.
0: Stick and lick.
1: I think we like them. They have a different, I love the fact that they got the shorties. They're low calorie, zero carb stuff's really good. And they're good people. Like, they've been some of the best people in the early stages of negotiation with them. They've been really, really, really transparent and super cool. So I appreciate that. And I hope we got a deal soon. All right. Oh, Lummy, did you see the Deadly Intentions deal? It's blowing up.
2: I know. Your Iran is dropped.
1: It's 1,000 in the first day. I'm going to get to that. And Lummy, you know what? Because the Hall of Fame people spoke fairly quickly, and Joe the Supermark needed a 66% approval rating.
3: He didn't get even 10%
1: And by the way, Lummy, that didn't come from us. That came from Brian. That was Brian's suggestion.
2: That was lawyer talk.
1: Yeah, so, I mean, like, what I'm saying is, like, if the trolls would say, well, Bubba just set him up for failure, knowing this. I didn't come up with the game plan. Brian Matroni did. And so I adopted it, and the Hall of Fame has spoken. And since we know what the answer is on Joe getting into the Hall of Fame, Lummy, I think I can announce, I think you and I roughed in the rest of it, and I think I can maybe announce the Hall of Fame nominees today.
0: Did the Enzers make it?
1: Gene, I'm not gonna tip my hand.
0: I just asked for one.
1: We'll get into that by the end of the show today. We got a couple things to do. One, we got to do that. Who the official inductees to the Hall of Fame are. And then we got to go.
0: I got left right out of that, didn't I?
1: You can't be in the Hall of Fame.
0: I don't want to be in the Hall of Fame. I want to be a person that says who goes in.
1: You mean you want to be a contributor to who gets in?
0: Yeah, I didn't get to contribute. Did I get that?
1: I think you have. I don't know. I listened to you a little bit. Okay. Stop taking yourself so seriously. You just got your new shirt today. Baby steps, my friend.
0: I'm part of the gig now.
1: Baby steps.
0: I'm in.
1: And then we have to do... And this will be the first time that we do it with chat assist, because it's a very, very, very red letter day in Gene's education timeline. And that is Gene going to solidly stay in fourth grade, or does Gene get demoted today to third? His weekend could start off today by being, you know, a third grader. Wow. And Lummy, today is the first day we're doing chat assist. Until
2: come on, chat. Work with us.
1: Work with us, chat.
0: Yeah, don't work with them.
1: You know how to play the game.
0: Work with me,
1: chat. Chat. You know how to play the game. We got all that and more by the end of the day.
4: You know, he probably shouldn't have said that.
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5: Bubba's got a wrinkled shirt, too.
4: What do you mean?
5: Look at that picture next to mine.
6: Jeez.
5: Back up.
6: Merch Crick's phone's broken.
4: Anyway. Right there. She wanted me to know, she wanted me to let everybody know that the new Bubba Army, yes, the standard black and white logo Bubba Army shirt is absolutely the staple of our business and our staple in the, you know, the logo. It's officially our logo that we've had since 95 is when I came up with the Bubba Army logo. And it's always been a black shirt.
5: That's it, right there.
4: No. She went and ordered gray ones.
5: Really?
4: Yeah, these are all new. So she said that for almost every one or two Lasker shirts that are selling, people are picking up the new gray Bubba Army shirt. Usually we've only offered these in black over the years, which I think we have the standard black. You know, I'm going through the entire. Oh, let me also have good news. Guess what gets shipped? Guess what we get Monday?
5: The watches.
6: All right.
4: Yeah. So, I mean, please understand now the official Bubba Army standard. Usually it's black and white logo shirt that you just have to have. If you're going to be Bubba Army, you got to have a t-shirt, a Bubba Army t-shirt.
5: That one right there.
4: Yeah, you got to have that one. But now they're offering it, you know, now you can vary it.
5: It's a very,
4: bit.
5: Very dark gray.
4: It's a very dark gray, but it's brand new.
5: Yeah.
4: And it's 22, nice. And it's $22. So there you go. Bubba Army shop.
5: Yeah, looks like that right
4: Bubba
5: there.
4: Bubba Army merch. And then everybody that got the watches. Please realize they start shipping on Monday.
5: Is that all them boxes you got out there?
4: Yeah.
5: Woo.
4: Merch Crank had to order all the boxes from the
5: poor
4: from,
5: thing. Got to put them all together.
4: And she has to put them all together. And then the watches, Merch Crank had to order, and like, you can't just put a watch.
5: Y'all better shut up about how long it takes to get there, man, because she does a lot of work out there.
4: She's got the best customer service by far.
5: Wow.
4: So, Lummy. Also, everything's going good, man. I'm just getting ready to go on vacation. Leave Tuesday afternoon. Going to be in Warsaw Tuesday night. Be there Tuesday, Wednesday, Thursday, Friday. And then I think I fly back Saturday. I always fly back on a Saturday so I can use Sunday to kind of reset. Or if, like, your flight would get delayed because of weather or whatever, you got that one-day buffer to always get back to town. You know, like, you got that. Whereas if you leave on Sunday and you got to go to work on Monday, what if some stuff goes down, like the plane, you know, has a mechanical issue and they got to, you know, there's a lot of times that they cancel flights and what have you. So I always return back on Saturday to give myself a 1 day buffer because I am responsible. Yes. Deadly Intentions, me and basically Pete's podcast. Now, Lummy, did you hear from Gary and the other dude? Because Earlier, is this our fourth episode or our third?
5: Fourth.
4: No, it's our fifth. Is it our fourth or our fifth?
6: I believe it's our fourth.
4: Deadly Intentions show on YouTube, Facebook, X, all the platforms. We prefer that you watch it on YouTube if you could. If you go to our YouTube channel, at the Bubba Army, if you scroll on down, Deadly Intentions has its own little logo. And Lummy, have you heard back from Gary or the other dude that's helping us do some editing? When I wasn't as conscious about not stepping over Pete.
6: Fifth. It's our fifth one.
4: It's our fifth one. Yes. By the way, it's already over 1,000 views, which it's pacing like it's going to be the best one so far. And, you know, usually Deadly Intentions, the Pete and Bubba podcast, is about, you know, serial killers or the Mexican drug cartel, or, you know, but Pete and I one day got to talking about the war, and he was breaking this war down. Has Sarah seen it yet, Gene?
5: Oh, yeah.
4: She did.
5: Yeah.
4: What'd she say about it?
5: That's right. There's a lot of things going on in the world that's behind us that we don't know nothing about.
4: Right. But the news isn't even really...
5: No, the news is lying.
4: You know, so Pete broke this down. It's a two-part series. Part two will be next week. But let me, my question to you is, can you ask Gary, because he's boots on the ground and he's the one that really, you know, oversees how all these podcasts get edited and, you know, the graphics that we put in. Gary's the guy. Gary is the guy. And he's got a guy that helps him and stuff. But, you know, they were, before like 3 weeks ago, when I was consciously trying to say, okay, I get it. I got to shut up. I got to sit here and not say right. I got to stop interrupting. I got to wait for Pete to get completely done before I interject, because the AI that we use to rough edit would get confused as to when I'm talking and Pete were talking, and it was throwing AI off, making it, in my opinion, what's been told to me, making it way harder to edit. Am I right on that?
6: Yes,
4: Now, to this particular episode, I was way more conscious. I was way more mindful of shutting up, not interrupting Pete, and not saying right. Can you get a hold of Gary and ask him, was it noticeable on his end? He's boots on the ground that has to do the editing here, you know, and the first like five or six episodes that we were in the can, I just didn't get it. Matt Cox took me aside and said, listen, you just got to shut up. I know it's not what you're used to doing in your fast-paced, you know, usual show that you put together, but this is a whole different animal. You got to shut up. Just sit there. Can you ask Gary if it was a noticeable change, and was it easier to edit? Because this happens to be one of the episodes where I consciously tried not to interrupt.
6: Yes, it was better. It was your rights were cut in half for the 4 hour show.
4: Yeah, I mean, yeah, this was, and so on the editor side, the people that put this together, was it noticeably better? And the other thing is, I haven't really gone into the comments. I did a little bit, but I'd like, you know, for people that watch it to see if they can see the improvement in me. Like, can you see that I've gotten better and that I'm really trying to be mindful of shutting up?
6: Yes.
4: So please post in the comments section. Here is like here's the intro to the new Deadly Intentions. It's called, what's it called? The Iran war is bigger than Iran.
6: Yes.
4: How money, oil, and power led us here. Here is the intro.
7: 20 times stronger, and yet we're in month six of what was supposed to be a four-day, 96-hour air campaign. If they control the strait, they can restrict the critical flow of oil coming out of the strait.
4: Pete's in the left channel only.
7: This is everyone to use the dollar as the world reserve currency. You have no idea what's coming.
6: The music's in the left. It's music in the background with Pete in the right.
4: There we go. Let me play that again. I got distracted.
7: We are 120 times stronger, and yet we're in month six of what was supposed to be a four-day, 96-hour air campaign.
4: Yeah, you know what? This was supposed to be a four-day, 96-hour ordeal. That's what they initially told us.
7: They control the strait, they can restrict the critical flow of oil coming out of the strait. It forces everyone to use the dollar as the world reserve currency. You have no idea what's coming.
4: Pete says it's going to get bad. Go to Deadly Intentions and watch it if you could for me. I appreciate it. I actually went through, and this person broke down all of the Caitlin Clark technical fouls. And I really think that the referees are in on it. Meaning, like, I think the referees potentially being directed by the commissioner are in on really screwing with this chick and really, really, really trying to, I don't know if run her out of the league or make her look stupid or what. But, you know, it just, am I the only one that thinks this? I mean, obviously not. People are doing full-blown videos of it and stuff. These are all of her technical fouls. And now, she's on her sixth or seventh. I think at eight, you get suspended for a game. She picked up her eighth, but then, you know, they quickly reversed it. You know, Lemmy, do you keep up on this? Do you watch? I think Gene does.
8: I do.
6: Well, Gene does. I see it in the, previews like this. Like, I see people clipping it up. I don't watch it live.
5: All she got to become is lesbian. They'll quit.
4: Well, but what if she doesn't want to be lesbian?
5: Well, then she's going to have to get run off.
9: Every single Caitlin Clark technical foul this season, one more, and she'll receive a one-game ban. Clark was whistled for an offensive foul.
4: Now look at this. You know basketball. You played.
6: Yeah.
4: You played basketball. Probably could have played on the college level had you thinned out a little bit, but you decided to pork up and be a football player.
6: Yeah.
4: No, I mean, you were probably at a crossroads where I'm 6'6", 6'7". I could be a small forward. I'm athletic. Now, if I get thinner and quicker, I can go basketball or I can beef up and be an offensive tackle.
6: Yeah, it could be like a Charles Barkley. Yeah.
4: Right, yeah. So you know the game as well as anybody. You played the game probably on the highest level, you know, than all of us. Weren't you really good in high school?
6: Yeah, I was, yeah.
5: And that one play that you're fixing to look at, she does nothing wrong.
4: Nothing wrong.
5: Nothing.
4: Gets a tack on it. Watch this.
9: One game ban. Clark was whistled for an offensive foul and was upset over the call.
4: Now,
9: she let the ref know Clark was whistled for an offensive foul.
4: How is this?
5: She never even looked at her.
4: Hold on. Clark, the girl's getting on her. She just kind of hand checks her. Watch this.
9: Clark was whistled for an offensive foul.
4: And then look at the bitch flop. Look at the opponent flop. Damn. Watch her flop. Watch this.
9: Clark was whistled
5: for an... But see, she
4: Hold on. Look. Like
5: she did that on purpose.
4: No, no, it's called all actors. It's called a flop, Gene.
5: Yeah, okay.
4: It's called a flop.
9: Offensive foul and was upset over the call. She let the ref know as she ran down the court and heading into halftime when the ref hit her with tech number one. Right at halftime, Clark took a swipe at the ball, which got her a little elbow in return. The two exchanged some words, were separated, and both hit with a double tech. Clark drives and believes she was fouled. She screamed at the official who...
4: And all she does there, if you look, you can read the lips.
5: Foul.
4: She just says foul. That's it. She doesn't say effing idiot. What are you, blind? Yeah, effing.
5: She might have when she got in his face.
4: No,
5: though.
4: No, she didn't. On this particular one. Watch, right. Watch.
9: Double tech. Clark drives and believes she was
4: fouled.
9: Watch
4: this, ready?
9: She screamed at the official who took it personal and slapped her.
4: And then that's it. Foul.
9: With tech number three, Clark poked the ball out of bounds, kicked it, then hustled to retrieve it. The ref whistled her a tech for delay of game. Clark was jockeying for position with Bonner.
4: Yeah,
5: really?
4: Now you want to see this, how much bad this is? This is actually, I can't keep the sound up because they got some kind of rap song that I'll get a copyright deal, but here is that technical foul. Now tell me how chicken shiz this is. So there's another thing of the footage right
5: another
4: here.
5: Angle.
4: But I'm going to give you a different angle here. So the ball goes, here we go.
9: Clark poked the ball.
4: So Clark pokes the ball.
9: All out of bounds.
4: Goes out of bounds. The ball comes back. She taps it with her right leg.
9: Then hustled to retrieve it.
4: So what they don't show now is her retrieving it. So watch this. So she goes, like, kicking the ball and then walking away like a real dick. That's one thing.
5: She really just blocked the ball.
4: But when you just block the ball and then you go and hustle to get the ball for the ref,
5: you're helping the game out.
4: You're not delaying game because, you know, you're trying to go get that ball for the ref.
5: That touched you in the first place.
4: And you're trying to be respectful.
5: Yeah.
4: So here is this play on an angle that they don't show you. Watch. This is how it went down. So... The ball now has hit the scorer's table, right, Lemmy? And it's now going, it's shooting across the court a little bit. Watch her. She goes, she stops it with her foot, she kicks it up, and then throws it to the ref.
5: That's
4: like,
5: cool.
4: Like, that's pretty...
5: That's cool.
6: They,
4: 3 seconds.
6: And
4: they gave her a tech for that.
5: Well,
4: look at this. So the ball gets... So she goes, picks the ball up, boom, does a Larry Bird back behind the pass to the ref... And the ref now hits her for a technical. I'm just telling you right now, they're in on it. They are in on it.
5: Got it.
4: Watch. Technical. technical. For what?
5: That's what looks like my girl over there.
4: What? And she's like, what?
5: Say something to him. Get in his face.
4: What?
5: Backhand him in the mouth.
4: What?
5: If she was to backhand him in the mouth.
4: And she's like,
5: no, would she get thrown out?
4: Yeah, forever.
5: Forever?
4: Yeah. What? Like, I mean, like, if I'm Caitlin Clark, I'm like, what? There, I mean.
6: They don't want to get showed up. Refs don't want to get showed up.
9: Whistled her a tech for delay of game. Clark was jockeying for position with Bonner as the two got tangled, exchanged some words. Clark was called for one of the five techs issued and was clearly very upset.
4: Is she just, do they expect her just to sit here and take it? Like, just sit here and get your ass kicked and get people that call horrible things against you and just take it?
9: About it. Yep. This was also where the famous Sophie Point was born. Clark got bulldozed to the ground, complained to the ref for no foul, and instead was issued a
4: you can't go up to the ref. I don't know. Let me, you played, you watch all athletics. I think everybody, even in Major League Baseball, where it's very sacred not to really kind of talk back to the ump, you can give them a little bit. Like, you got to be walking your ass back to the dugout, and you can't get up in his face, but you can do some fleeting, like, are you kidding me? And you keep walking.
6: As long as you keep walking.
4: Yeah.
9: Tech. Lastly, Clark got bumped.
4: You can't say foul? Man, I got fouled. Nope. Not if you're Caitlin Clark.
9: Words were said. Clark told Rivers to check the scoreboard. The ref said,
4: Hold on. So she told Rivers, check the scoreboard. We're whipping your ass. Do you know what Larry Bird used to say to people?
5: I mean, imagine.
4: Like, Larry Bird would have 50 techs an entire game because he'd be like, hey, man, you suck. I was actually watching something on YouTube yesterday, and it was Michael Jordan. And, you know, arguably the greatest of all time. I love Michael Jordan. I think he is the greatest of all time. And so Michael Jordan was when he was, like, you know, in the league just a few years, and it was one of Larry was kind of wrapping it up. Larry and Magic had paved the way for Michael. Michael recognizes that. And it was a Celtics versus Bulls. And Lummy, it was on Christmas Day. You know how the NBA does, like, a Christmas Day game?
6: Yes, they do. NBC,
4: And so Michael's warming up, and Bird walks over and says, hey, Mike, I got a Christmas present for you.
5: Ah.
4: And Mike goes, oh, whatever, Larry, knowing that Bird's trying to get in his head. So opening tip off, Robert Parrish gets the tip, throws it over to Bird in the corner, and Michael's like, I'm on him. Like, I am on him. I got him D'd up. I'm going to put a hand in his face. I could maybe even get a little bit of, might even be able to get a little bit of the ball. I am D'd up on him. And he goes and throws, swishes it from the baseline 3-point, and he goes, Merry motherfucking Christmas, Mike. There's your present. And I got a lot more of them this game. That would be a technical in the WNBA.
6: Of course.
9: Yep, that's a tech.
8: She said she was locking me up, so I said scoreboard. And the ref didn't like that, but.
4: Yeah, I mean, like.
9: Every single.
10: Consider a pilot program.
4: I really think they're in on it.
5: And then
4: you get the Atlanta Dream when they played the Indiana Fever, and this is in Atlanta. This was last week.
5: Look at the amount of people watching. Yep,
4: there to see Caitlin Clark and Sophie Cuttingham and who's the other real Kelsey Mitchell? Hell, the Indiana Fever got all the stars as far as name value. Kelsey Mitchell, Sophie Cuttingham, the Boston girl, Caitlin Clark, and so yeah, they're packing out arenas when they're on the road. The Atlanta Dream do not average as many people as they get when the Indiana Fever come into town. And so here's what this is why that commissioner needs to be fired the second that the season is over. When they go to the finals and whoever's crowned the champion, they need on the next day, they need to say, we are firing our commissioner. So the Atlanta Dream with Angel Reese, on the last game that they played the Indiana Fever just last week, they refused to be courtside during the national anthem.
5: Oh, nice. You got to be kidding.
4: Nope. The national anthem was played.
5: Over what?
4: If you can see here, all the Indiana Fever girls are lined up on their, you know, on their free throw, like, you know, where they line up facing the flag. And the Atlanta Dream girls should be right there. And they're nowhere to be found. And then later, The team now.
5: I mean, we let a black girl sing the national anthem. What do they want?
4: Now, after the national anthem, the girls come out of the locker room, and I think people. Let me. I think they catch some boos.
5: Good.
6: Good. Yeah.
5: Yeah, I hear them.
4: So, you, regardless of who the president is, regardless of, you know, what you think our country is doing right now, good or bad, you show your ignorance by this. I don't care. Listen, I was not necessarily a big Joe Biden fan, but he's still the president of the United States. I still love my country. And I'm paying respects to my country. I'm paying respects to the men and women that have died for my country. I'm paying respects to the forefathers that have paved the way for me to be free, for me to be able to have freedom of expression and speech in order to have a gun, in order to, you know, all the rights that we have as Americans that we take for granted, that a lot of people don't have.
6: Captain Creamsicle 25.
4: Thank you, Captain Creamsicle. Appreciate you, bud.
2: Mission accomplished. Sure. Another segment filled. More of the Bubba the Love Sponge Show after this.

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1: Filthy bastard!
0: From the den of sin. Just leave your morals at the door.
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0: You're listening to the Bubba the Love Sponge Show.

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1: Don't play around. They might sell out today.
0: They could potentially sell out by the weekend. I don't know about today, but I think they could potentially sell out by the weekend. Absolutely. Pick up your new gray Bubba Army standard logo shirt as well while you're over there perusing around. If you want it signed by Gene, please, in the comment section, say, I'd like to have it signed by Gene. Realize that you're going to... It probably won't
1: get a little later because I'm just not going to jump up to sign.
2: I'm going to wait till she gets quite a few of them and go in there like a rock star and sign them.
1: Yeah.
2: I'm going to do.
0: So I think yesterday might have been Bill Clinton's, I think yesterday was his 80th birthday.
1: Wow.
3: Or I hope I make 80.
0: In the last couple of days he turned 80. And I got to be honest with you, man. I mean, so Trump's 80, right? Is Trump 80 or 81?
4: I thought he's 81.
0: But... Yeah, let me ask here. Hey, Alexa, how old is Donald Trump? Alexa, how old is Donald Trump?
5: Donald Trump is 80. He was born on June.
0: Thanks. And he's getting around pretty good.
1: He looks good.
0: He's getting around pretty good. Now, Biden, his brain is worms.
1: His brain is worms.
0: In fact, I think it's so bad that... You don't even see him out. Like I think they got him in a hospice bed somewhere in, was he from Vermont?
1: You can't say hospice like bed.
0: Why can't you?
1: Because that means he's dying.
0: Oh.
4: Look at the little Oompa Loompa next to
0: him. Hey, Alexa, is Joe Biden dying?
5: I'm not quite sure how to help you with that.
0: Yeah, I think that...
1: What good is she anymore?
0: She's not.
1: Anything hard for us to ask?
0: No,
1: she don't know.
0: But so... This is in New York City. Bill Clinton rolling around.
1: Yeah,
0: he's
1: rocking it.
0: Pretty damn good. Check it out.
4: Yeah, look at it.
0: Now, Hillary looks like a goddamn bulldog. I mean, she looks...
1: Is that Hillary?
0: Yeah, that's Hillary.
1: She got some weight on the bottom now.
0: I didn't realize how tall Bill was. Hey, Alexa, how tall is Bill Clinton?
1: 6'3".
5: Bill Clinton is 6'2" tall.
0: Hey, Alexa, who's the tallest president?
1: Abraham Lincoln.
5: The tallest president is Abraham Lincoln, who is 6'4" tall.
0: 6'4", that's it.
1: Yeah.
4: Gene.
0: Wasn't Gerald Ford pretty tall, too, Lummy?
4: Yeah, he played 6'3".
0: Didn't he play guard for the University of Michigan?
4: Yeah.
0: Hey, Alexa, how tall was Gerald Ford?
5: Gerald Ford was 6 feet tall.
0: Only six.
1: That's what I just said, Lyndon, man. I just went out.
0: I think Trump's 6'4", isn't he?
4: Lyndon Johnson is 6'3.5".
0: Hey, Alexa, how tall is Donald Trump?
5: Donald Trump is 6'3" tall.
0: Yeah, he's on the bigger side. Hey, Alexa, who's been the shortest president of the United States?
5: Sorry, I don't have an answer for that.
0: No, but I've been like Taft or Teddy Roosevelt.
1: Yeah, Roosevelt.
0: Probably. Hey, Alexa, how tall was Teddy Roosevelt?
5: From answers.com, Theodore Roosevelt was 5'10" tall.
0: My height.
4: Shortest president was James Madison, 5'4".
0: Wow, what a shorty.
1: Dude, that dude was a midget.
0: Yeah. If you can even say that anymore. Here we go. Bill Clinton's 80, and I got to tell you, man, he's still getting around pretty damn good.
1: Yes, he is.
0: And I kind of like the fact that he's kind of got like a casual sneaker with a suit. I kind of like that. It kind of shows you that you're a little bit hip.
1: Yeah.
0: Now, I don't know if he knows where he's at because he's clapping. He might be high as a kite here.
4: Yeah, he's got to roll around with the bulldog.
0: I swear to God, looks like he tries to push Hillary into traffic. Watch. Look.
1: He's like, 450
0: man,
1: coming.
0: I've had it with this bitch. Let me go ahead and push this bitch into traffic.
1: Get out of my road, heavy. Get out of my road, heavy, Bob.
0: They both look a little feeble. Oh, wait, I'm just going to stand behind this line, and when my Secret Service tells me I can go, I'm going to go. I got my sneakers on. I'm 80 years old. Happy birthday to me. How about some Oral in the White House?
6: That's not a good idea. Yeah. This is a testament to like what my life is.
0: I mean, it would be pretty cool. Like, Gene, you've been in New York before with me. It'd be pretty cool if, like, you saw Bill Clinton on the other side.
1: I'd run over there
0: you might get your ass tackled.
1: Yeah, well.
0: You might want to approach him and be like, Mr. President, I just can't get a picture.
1: Yeah, man.
0: I'm about to put it on the side of my sprint car.
1: Put it next to that picture of the sweater.
6: No,
0: So Bill Clinton's 80. He looks, I mean, he looks pretty good. I almost feel like throwing him back in there for another 3 or 4 years, see what he can do. Ooh, ooh. Let's not forget, man. Let's not forget the last time we as a country were not involved in any war and had a balanced budget was under this guy's watch.
4: Yep.
0: The last time we didn't owe anybody nothing, we had a surplus in budget.
4: You think he was the best president ever?
0: No. But I think he was way better than, you know, I don't know that there's ever been, I don't know if there's a single greatest president. I think you can have a bunch of presidents that were ass buckets, but I don't think that you could single-handedly say this guy is the best, because there's been a lot of them that have done a lot of good things. I think this guy rates as in the good category. Absolutely.
4: Yeah.
0: Absolutely. John F. Kennedy was in the good category. You know, I think Ronald Reagan, although Ronald Reagan was a lot shadier than people realize.
3: He was from Hollywood, of course. Yeah. He's shady.
0: Oh, wait, I had to double step it right there.
7: Thank you so much, Mr. President. Thank you.
0: You know that I spoke to him one time with John Morgan. And it was I got goosebumps telling the story right on. I've told it many a times.
3: I listen to your show, brother.
0: And now he goes, Uwe, I'm familiar with you. You're a rat. He called me a rascal. So John Morgan goes, Mr. President, I got my good friend Bubba. He's a radio personality. His name's Bubba the Love Sponge. I have him because they're speaking on speakerphone. So you have to alert the person who you're speaking with that you're on speakerphone and potentially who else is in the room. So, because, you know, Gene, like you yeah. and I, we would probably talk differently than if I was on speakerphone and Sarah was listening.
4: Oh, hell yeah.
0: Yeah, you change up necessarily what you might be talking about.
4: Right.
0: So John Morgan goes, Mr. President, I just want to let you know that I got a good friend of mine. He's in radio. His name's Bubba the Love Sponge. I got him in the office here. You're on speakerphone. And he goes, oh, he didn't say ooh-wee, but he goes, I heard of that guy. He's a rascal.
3: Rascal.
0: So, and then we got to talking about the subject matter we were going to speak about, and it was just so surreal to be talking to a man that used to be the leader of our country. It's like, it's one of the most coolest things I've ever done.
4: Even though
0: it was just over the phone, you know, but John Morgan's, and Bill doesn't really travel very much anymore, but I did tell John Morgan, if he ever comes to Orlando and there's a situation where, you know, he's in your office, and I'd love to meet the guy. I'd love to get a picture with Bill Clinton. I really would, man. Is there anybody that wouldn't want? I mean, what Gene?
4: I'd like to.
0: Yeah. I don't know why you're touching that pole with all the germs in New York.
4: Oh,
0: I wouldn't be touching
4: care.
0: No pole. Look at man, he's got all these Secret Service guys' heads on a swivel.
4: Yeah.
0: I mean, he's walking good as. I mean, he's get. I would say he might be the
4: he's
0: most.
4: Already walked three blocks
0: for 80 years old, man. This guy's getting around. Man, let me listen to that high dollar camera. Oof. No way. Can you cut out Hillary and just leave me in it? She's bringing my picture. She's bringing my photo op down. No way. I tried to push her in traffic. I never, you know what? As much as I like him, I hate her. Like, I do not, like, I do not like her at all. Like, as much, you know, that I like him, and you really appreciate Bill Clinton now that
4: he's gone. Is she?
0: I heard that they had an understanding that he could blast other bitches, and she liked to munch the carpet.
4: Yeah, she can blast other bitches too.
0: Yeah, they had a thing where they could both blast other bitches.
3: Well, that's good setup.
0: Let me, when I hear that camera, that remind me, I want to ask you a question about involving Nick the Gun Guy. I might need Nick the Gun Guy to actually call in.
4: Okay.
0: 813-902-8222. Because I was in a rabbit hole yesterday on YouTube, and I got a question.
4: T-shirt Will, $20.
0: Thank you, T-shirt Will.
4: All right.
0: Appreciate it. And T-shirt Will is the one that did to give him credit, man, he's the one that did the Lasker artwork. Thank you, T-shirt. T-shirt, if I owe you for that, I think I already paid you. But if I didn't, let me know. I'll pay you. Because these things are going to sell out, my friend. And it's your design. Thank you. I mean, he looks in shape, skinny.
8: Look at him hugging on Hill.
0: So here, on the Hill Dog. So here's my question, Lummy. These, you know, these gun switches?
4: Yes.
0: So I was watching this one guy, and it was like two ninja, like his company was called like Ninja 2 or 2 Ninja, and he was selling these gun switches for all types of different guns, AR-15s, Glocks, Tauruses, you know, SIGs, you know, Smith & Wessons, and basically turn your semi-automatic gun that you have into a full-blown machine gun. And there are these little thing called switches. And so I started researching them, and they're completely 100% illegal.
4: Like, oh, hell yeah.
0: I mean, they're way illegal.
4: Yeah.
0: Let me, will you send me a video of a guy that's got a gun switch on his gun? And you can buy them. I don't know how much they cost, but there's all these places that are selling them. And I'm like, well, so I research, are gun switches illegal in Florida? And they're like, My chat GPT is like, yes.
4: 10 years.
0: Very, very much at minimum of 10, maybe 15. And now here's the other thing. Here's what people don't realize is that even if you just have the switch.
9: So this is semi-automatic, a single pull?
0: Even if you just have the switch, right? And it's and it's not even on a gun. Like it's just, right. It's just the switch. That's considered a machine gun. Even if you don't have it installed. Even if you don't have it installed in a gun, but if you even own a switch, one of these switch.
4: Oh boy! I wonder why they don't bust you when you mail order them.
0: Well, I don't know. Is that Nick Lummy? If that's Nick, I only want to talk to Nick right now.
4: Yes, it is.
0: All right, is it Nick?
4: Yeah.
0: All right. Hey Nick, how are you, my friend?
10: How we doing, morning?
0: Good. I'm gonna play this one video. I got this guy. This guy's a guy from ATF, yeah. Right, Lummy?
4: Yes.
0: And he shows how the Glock switch works. And Nick, I think you would be the first one to say that it may have started out a Glock thing, but now it's an any kind of gun thing, is it not, these switches?
10: Yes, it's different operations of different guns, but same gimmick. Yes.
0: All right, here it is. Let me. This is only a 24-second video, but these are what these gun switches do, and you install them on your gun. Now, Nick, it's my understanding that it's really simple to install. It's not that – I don't even think you have to take it to a gunsmith like you, do you?
10: No.
0: So watch. Let me. This is what they'll do. Here we go.
10: Yeah, you can take it to a gunsmith.
0: Here we go. This is what these gun switches do. Now, regularly, when you buy a Glock, or you buy a handgun, or you buy an AR-15, or buy whatever, you know, and it's semi-automatic, you can fire as fast as you can pull the trigger.
4: He shows the before and after.
0: Okay, here we go. Here
9: semi-automatic, a single pull of the trigger, and I'll do.
0: Now, this is legal. What he's showing here is how all guns are supposed to be. And
9: shots. As fast as I can.
0: That's pretty quick. But that's, you know, you're pulling the trigger each time.
9: That's
0: and this is a guy.
4: How many shots did he just do?
0: I think three or four.
4: Yeah, he's at three.
0: And this guy's in it. You know, he's with the ATF. These are the people. This is their department. Like, this is what their jam is.
4: The practice is on there.
9: And then this, again, is turning it on fully auto.
0: Now watch this, Gene. Watch this. I want one so bad, but I don't want to go to prison. Watch this.
8: Oh, I'm going to have me one of them.
0: No, you're not.
4: Oh, there goes the Wednesday Friday show.
8: That is bad. That is something right there.
0: So, Nick, tell me.
8: That was 30 shots right there in 10,
0: oh, yeah.
8: Four,
0: I mean,
8: one
0: you,
8: second.
0: And all you do is at the very top of your firearm, you literally.
8: You got to aim no more.
0: Watch this. One more time.
9: And then this again.
0: You see at the very top, he just switches this little switch. Now watch this.
4: That was 36 shots.
0: Oh, if not more. So, Nick, give me the lay of the land on this as to how people, like I was looking at these YouTube channels and there were people telling them to go to their gun website and buy these things. So, like, how are they doing that? And then I Googled it. They're highly illegal. And you'll go, even if you just have the switch, not even attached to a gun, that's considered a machine gun and they'll get you.
10: Correct. Because you'd have to have an SOT. Or be an FFL with an SOT to possess, own, or manufacture a machine gun. If you even came in, and joked or anything asked about it, call the ATF or the sheriff's department.
0: How are these people on YouTube and Facebook and X? How are they selling them? They're gun guys that have owned gun. How are they selling them?
10: Different states have different laws. Obviously, we don't. And the ones that are selling it, they're selling what's called a forced reset trigger. So it's a little different. So like when you pull the trigger, it fires one of them. When the trigger comes back, it fires another. There's different things. The actual switch or like the full auto sear itself, you have to have a manufacturing license. And like I said, if you have one of those and you're caught with it without an SOT, yeah, you're going to jail.
1: Okay, so wait a second. A regular person can have that SOT?
0: I mean, yet is
1: or
0: that
1: the manufacturer?
10: Yeah, we can get. Yeah.
0: Now, can you
10: get you set up in a day?
0: How much?
10: $500 a year, I get you set up in a day.
0: And so, but is that per gun?
10: No, that's for your SOT for your business. You have to start an FFL.
0: I know. So you got to start a business. You know, Gene Lasker Guns Incorporated.
1: Okay, so I got the business, and now I'm allowed to put that on one of my guns.
10: If you have an SOT, if you get an SOT and an FFL, and everything gets approved by the ETF.
0: You're not going to get one, G. So let me ask you a question, Nick. So now, does that allow you to put them on all your guns or just one?
10: No, all your guns.
1: You got to get right into it, Bubba.
10: You can have a sear that works for multiple guns, that gun. Like, we have a full auto CZ Scorpion with it suppressed, so it's quiet as can be. And when you pull the trigger and hold the trigger, the thing runs wide open.
0: Man, now, what is that? What would that cost a fella?
10: That costs, I'm less than $1,000 into it.
1: Oh, I got $1,000 in my pocket right now.
0: Nick,
1: I'll give you $400 just to bring it today.
0: Hey, Nick, I'll give you $1,400 to drop off my shop, bring the paperwork. So Nick, how can these, like this Two Ninja, and I'm just trying to think of some of the manufacturers, how are they able to sell these things if they're that illegal and they don't know that the person they're selling them to has this required paperwork?
10: So those people aren't selling that, what you would consider a switch in that thing. They're selling the forced reset trigger, which when you pull the trigger, you know, if one goes bang, then it resets. Well, those during the reset, it fires another round. So it's not technically full auto. It's as close as, I mean, it damn near is, but yes, and then some states are going through legislation and walking a gray area. Florida's in a weird spot where you can't physically buy one, but it's the gray area where if you possess one, what's the rule then? So people will go to Georgia, Alabama, and then, you know, bring them back across state lines. Would I do it? Absolutely not, but there are people out there that do it.
0: There's another video you sent me.
4: A forced reset trigger.
0: All right, so this is what potentially could be legal, Nick, if you had the right paperwork, or you don't need paperwork for this?
10: No, in certain states, you don't even need paperwork. You can buy it, they'll ship it to your house, drop it in your gun.
0: Here we go.
11: What's up with that?
0: So this, Lummy, is not the switch. This is the forced reset that Nick's saying in certain states. Is Florida one of them, or you can't even have this in Florida?
10: Florida's a gray area where you can't buy it, but it's a gray area where if you possess one. I would not.
0: I mean, you got to get a P.O. box in
1: Georgia.
0: Gray,
1: I go to jail.
0: Yeah, hold on, here we go. Lummy, this is an example of a forced reset gimmick.
11: When you pull the trigger, it resets your finger, and then you pull it again, and just keep doing that.
0: Are you
11: gonna
0: shoot?
11: You just pull once and it keeps going, or do you lightly?
12: You pull once and then it resets your finger, and then you're still you pull it back again.
11: Oh, man, it pushes your finger forward.
0: No, it didn't show. I don't think it shows.
11: What's that called?
12: Force reset trigger.
11: What's up with?
0: Yeah, it didn't show the actual firing of it. So Nick, so the bottom line is, it's $500 to get pay the paperwork in order to be able to have to make your gun fully auto in Florida.
10: Correct. Correct.
0: You know what, Gene? I don't really have that many guns anymore. I have Nick's. I got from Nick. I don't think I need to. I think my gun's being semi-auto. I don't think I'm going to get in a full cartel shootout here at the compound.
1: No, you're not.
0: I think I'm going to be okay. Just with what you've given me, Nick, and the great guns that I have. I think I'm okay with my semi-auto. Don't you think?
10: Yeah. If you and Gene want, we'll meet up sometime soon. We'll have a range day and we'll take the full auto out. We'll let you guys get your fix and then we'll stick to what's legal. What do you think?
0: Yeah, but here's the deal, man. Yeah, we can blow them off at your place and have some fun with them, but I don't think I need to possess. That might be I mean, that might be a bad thing for me to have.
4: Yeah, it might be.
0: Yeah.
10: We'll get our fix, and then we'll go about our business, like you said. We'll have some fun with
0: it. I got to tell you, though, man, those switches...
4: I sent you the first reset.
0: They are unbelievable.
1: That's cool.
10: It's crazy. So there's people, Bubba, no lie. Came out with a new generation claiming...
0: There's what now? I'm sorry. What's that now? Go ahead. I stepped on you.
10: You're good. Glock came out with a deal. They switched to a new generation, claimed it was, it's this, it's the safest gun, unswitchable. Within 15 minutes, there's a video out and somebody already built a switch and turned it full auto. It's wild what these people can do with a 3D printer or some other fancy work.
0: I think Lummy may have sent me a video that shows you what Nick's talking about, the switch versus the force reset deal.
13: A mechanism that forces a trigger to reset after each shot.
0: Look at this gun. My lord.
13: Allows for faster follow-up shots in a semi-automatic mode.
0: So, Nick, that's
1: bring
0: legal.
1: Bring the war on.
0: That's legal?
10: The force reset is legal.
0: It's legal.
10: In some states, yes.
1: That's all I need.
0: That's all
13: Let's
0: I
13: try
0: need.
13: Try that in slow
1: motion. Same gun.
0: Yeah. Start laying lead
1: I'll
0: on that,
1: clear the
0: bitch.
1: Whole block.
0: I will, too. I'll be right beside you. Look like Rambo.
1: That's right.
13: If you look closely, you can visibly see that the trigger resets on each round it fires.
1: And look that's at why that. It's not that's a machine just gun. Music to your ears.
0: Now, Nick, how many... per minute or so. Like when they when they determine how fast a gun fires, is it per minute or per second?
10: Per minute is what they usually go by for most firearms.
0: So what could a guy that's got a nice AR and you put a forced reset Willie on there, what are you looking at per minute?
10: Thousand? On a rifle, if you have one that cycles in a quality gun, 900 to 1,200 rounds a minute.
0: A minute. Jeez. I mean, aren't you? Yeah. But there's going to come a point where you're going to burn your barrel up.
1: That's
0: aren't you?
1: How you win wars, right there, bro.
10: Yeah, that's why you want to. If you're doing it, you want a quality gun. You don't want to go off and buy some, some special that somebody sold you at the, the fleet.
0: No, you want a good.
1: Unless you're going to throw it away.
0: Now,
10: anything that you own.

0: one I have on the damn
1: serial number with your name.
0: It says Bubba One on it. Adam from Atlas. It's on, like, the minute you grab it and, like, just cycle through, like, even if you don't have any the magazine in and you just cycle it through, it's just it's so precision, is it not, Nick? It's just like, it's, you can tell.
2: Guns on the planet. Adam, and I'm not doing that because he's Bubba Army. He builds truly the best 2011s on the planet. He is the end-all, be-all on that.
3: I know him. He's in the Hall of Fame.
0: Should I use that for my daily protect? Like, when I have a gun on my nightstand. No.
2: I use, remember.
0: How about my F&M 5.7?
2: Yeah, that's a better option.
0: Yeah, I got an F&M 5.7, or I got a Glock 40, a Glock 45, and a Glock 9. And, you know, that
2: one of your Glocks.
0: Yeah, one of my Glocks. I got a nice 45 that's got an extended clip. I think I'm going to use that. Oh, you know what I else got, Nick? That Tarek got me for Christmas last year. I got one of those 410 Judges.
2: Yeah.
0: Yeah. I'm going to use that's
3: awesome. My favorite gun.
0: Put that in there with some double ot buck, and then you go like a slug. You go double ot buck.
3: You don't even got to aim.
0: Then a slug, and then double ot buck, then a slug. Maybe some Dragon's Breath in there. That's what I'm using.
2: Yeah. Is Dean going to be at the shop later today?
0: At his shop?
2: Yes.
3: Gene, yes,
0: gonna,
3: I will.
0: You going to be at your shop later today?
3: Yeah.
2: Stop by later, Gene, and show you one of the Atlases?
3: Oh, man. As much, don't do that.
0: No, don't, because he's going to want to buy it. And he's got a lot of things. Because as soon as Gene's going to want to buy it, and it's just, and then Sarah's going to get mad. You just spent how many thousands on this damn gun when you could have insulated my shoe shed?
3: I like practicing with mine. I get out because I got 8 acres, so I'm allowed to shoot in my backyard.
0: I know, Gene.
3: But, you know, if I like to let the neighborhood know that I got bullets.
4: I just want everybody to know that I can shoot on my property, and I want all my neighbors to know I got guns and lots of them.
3: That's right.
2: But Gene's got that Laster powder coat money. I mean, he'll only set you back $7,000 to $15,000, Gene. You'll be all right.
0: Yeah, Gene. Yeah, exactly.
3: Wow.
0: Hey, Nick, man, thank you
3: What am I buying for $7,000?
0: You're not buying nothing. I'm telling Nick to shut it down.
3: What is it?
0: He's trying to sell you the same
3: gun that we just seen?
0: No. He's trying to sell you a Lasker 101, Atlas with an Atom kicker.
5: Nick, he's a third grader.
0: Nick, he can't handle that business, okay?
2: All righty, boys. All right, have a good morning.
3: Thanks, Nick.
0: You as well, Nick. Thank you, buddy. Appreciate you. God, this gun I got. I'm afraid to shoot it.
3: That wouldn't be.
5: Why not?
0: I'm gonna take it out.
3: Yep.
0: So before I go to words, as we're working on robotics, and robotics is getting more and more human-like. This is a robotics convention, I think, where it's called the Robot Olympics in Beijing. And so they got robots doing track and field type stuff. And this little robot is running the 100 meter dash. But they didn't program it that once it got to the finish line, it needed to back it down a notch. And it runs right into the padding and then doesn't stop. And it keeps going. And it blows itself up.
3: Nah.
0: And it's not AI. I already asked Lummy, run it through to make sure it's not AI. This is real.
5: Yeah, this
3: Does
5: is
3: it
5: real.
3: Start smoking?
0: So, no, yeah, watch. Now, the little guy, the little robot guy, he is hauling ass.
3: Really?
0: Well, I don't know if they have a timer on him. Like, is he a sub-10 guy? Is he like Hussein
3: Bolt? How much in the 40? 2 seconds?
0: No, I mean, I don't know.
3: Seven is the 40, right?
0: No, 7 seconds is not good for the 40, Gene.
3: 4 seconds.
0: Yes, in the fours.
3: In the fours.
0: Like I don't know what the world record, but like they say Bo Jackson ran a 4.19
3: right
0: at the combine. They say Deion ran a 4.2. So that's the fastest people in the world are like in the fours. Really, really, really, low. Really low fours. Like 4.2. I don't know what this robot can run the 100 meter dash in, but isn't it like if you're like Hussein Bolt and stuff, you're like in the like 10.3, 10.3.
3: Yes.
0: Hey, Alexa, what's the world record on the 100-meter dash, men's?
6: I'm not quite sure how to help.
0: Jesus, this bitch. We may need to go to Best Buy and get another one and tell them that she's retarded. I think I have a retarded Alexa.
5: 9.58 seconds.
3: She's more not
0: nine
3: knowing
0: five?
3: Anymore.
0: They're yes. at 9.5?
5: Are you saying Bolt?
3: That's fast.
5: A woman was 10.4. That was Florence Joyner.
0: Now,
3: she's a runner, boy.
0: Can you see if they got any times on these robots?
5: Yes.
0: So watch this, Gene. This little guy, look at him. He's hauling ass.

0: Now that's the finish line where he just passed the finish line.
1: Uh-huh.
0: Right here, hold on. Right there. That's the finish line. See the scoring
1: gimmick? Yeah.
0: Now watch. He doesn't downshift and grab like third and try to let's watch this guy.
1: No, he didn't do that.
0: Now watch this. Now he blows up.
1: That's not real.
0: No, yes, it is, Gene. You of all people who get bamboozled by AI every day of your life.
1: I know, but the sparks come out of every crack.
0: Watch. Now he tries to regain his posture.
1: Right.
0: And he sparks out on it. Watch. He's still trying to, he's programmed to go forward.
1: And he just see the dude run from him. Oh, yeah, I ain't touching that guy.
0: I ain't touching that dude.
2: It looks like one of the robots ran 9.51.
0: So he's right there with right there at the world record deal.
2: Yes,
0: I'll tell you right now, man. I don't know how tough I am nowadays. Probably not very. I don't know if my arms would be even long enough to go across the podium and get a good connection on this Bishop. Bishop Marvin Wyans goes viral after calling out. So the single mom, I guess this guy, some of these pastors and bishops, like they get up there and they like tell you.
2: Yeah, we've seen this one.
0: I'm just telling you right now, man, I need $2,000. $2,000 from you. And if you don't give me $2,000, you ain't going to heaven. And so this woman, this single mom, she's got a kid.
2: It's a grandma, because we've seen this one before. And it went viral like a year ago. And he looks like every week you have to give a certain amount.
0: Yeah, so he has in his head that he needs $2,000. First of all, like the guy who does this guy that I got it from says heaven is free. It's true. Like if you believe in Christianity and that whole template of belief, you know, what you can tithe and what you can give has nothing to do with your getting into the promised land.
3: Nope.
0: It doesn't. And man, this grandma, she's got her grandchild with her. She, you know, she's probably on a fixed income, and he's asking for $2,000. She can only come up with $1,200. She tells him, "I'll work on the other $800." And watch this asshole. Watch this asshole. I would, if I could, but I probably couldn't reach him because of my T-Rexness, and I'm old and fat and washed up and past my prime. I probably couldn't do a Patrick Swayze roundhouse, but if I could, I would. If this was my grandma, I'd try to beat this guy up, and I would tell her never to go to that church again. Let's find you a new church.
4: In this seed of $1,000 plus $235 and receiving the blessings to come to all that participated.
5: Now, that's only $1,200.
4: Yes.
2: Yes.
5: Y'all not listening to what I'm saying. If you have $1,000 plus $1,000.
4: Okay. Well, right. I'm going to work on the other $800.
5: Well, that ain't what I asked you to do.
1: I'd be punching him in the mouth.
0: Yeah, I'd be doing something to him.
1: This is from God. Boof.
0: Have you been to a Shake Shack?
2: Yeah, there's one right down the street.
0: Did you hear about what they do?
2: No, what do they do?
0: Oh, I gotta go do. I'm gonna do it next. Coming up next, I'm gonna do. I got Gene Lasker. Gene Lasker's
1: Shake Shack, something you drink?
0: I got Gene Lasker's attempt hold on. At the end of the day, I'm going to posture it this way. Gene, this is his desperate attempt to stay in fourth grade. He could be going down to third. That before we end. I got the Hayden Panateria. There's all kinds of, the DEA is now involved. They're looking like the boyfriend might be the big whodunit on that.
1: I told you.
0: And then the Hall of Fame. I gotta lock the people in. By the end of today's show, we'll find out if Lasker remains in fourth or goes to third. We're gonna talk about the Hayden Panettiere deal, as the boyfriend is now potentially a lead suspect and the DEA is involved. Because just like we've said all along, the bitch got some stepped on opiates.
2: That's right.
0: That's what she got. And then, of course, we're going to lock in who the official, not the nominees, who the official inductees, who makes it in the Bubba Army Hall of Fame class of 2026. That's all before we end today.
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0: Appreciate it.

0: but I've dedicated myself to doing this true crime, different feel than the regular show podcast with a guy named Pete Russini, who did 25 years in the federal pen. Very smart guy, very well read. And he is part of the Deadly Intention. He's actually the star of the Deadly Intentions podcast, and I'm learning to keep my mouth shut. And I'm getting better. I'm getting better at it.
1: Just watching you keep your mouth shut makes me want to watch it.
0: Yeah, watch it. So this week is all about kind of it's part one of two. Part two will be next week.
1: If you don't want to know the truth, if you don't really want to know the truth, because I don't really want to know the truth, but if you don't want to know the truth, don't watch it.
0: But if you kind of want the strategy involved in how we miscalculated this whole Iranian situation, what was billed when it first happened as a 4-day, 96-hour deal, is now in what, month five? Four, five, six?
2: It's fourth month.
0: Nice. Yeah. And we way underestimated these stinky camel riding
1: son of a bitch.
0: And gas is
1: $5.59 again.
0: And gas ain't going down anytime soon, my friends.
3: I'm it's up to 10 right cents. It's like $3.81.
0: Yeah, nice.
1: Not for diesel.
3: I don't
1: care about diesel. Luck, man.
3: But sorry about
1: your luck. $5.59
3: right now.
4: I'm at $5.59 right now. Gee, laughter.
0: By the way, if you want to support your Laskerness, if you will, you can see that I have it on. It's the new Lasker How About That t-shirt with the Bubba Army logo in the back. Thank you so much, True to Size. If you're a double X, order a double. If you're a triple, we go clear up to four. Lasker's got one. I'm going to take a picture with it, and maybe Sarah and Coben as well. It's Bub Army merch, Bub Army store, Bub Army shop. The watches supposedly get here Monday or Tuesday. They'll ship. And I think the hockey jerseys... and is there another? There's one. No, I think just the hockey jerseys is all we have left now that the hockey, Lasker... Yeah. Now that the Lasker shirts are here. We also have the new gray Bubba Army logo t-shirt. So while you're grabbing a Lasker shirt for $21.99, get you a Bubba Army one as well.
1: Boom.
0: Appreciate you. So the Shake Shack. Is the Shake Shack right down there by the car wash, or is that Steak and Shake?
3: The Steak and Shake.
0: That's Steak and Shake. Yeah, where's the Shake Shack?
3: By the Total Wine.
0: Oh, by there?
3: Yes.
0: Okay.
1: They got a Shake Shack in Drew Park.
0: Which I
1: got
0: to go down to Total Wine today.
3: What, the strippers?
1: Yeah.
0: No, it's not.
1: It's called the Shake Shack.
0: Okay. Well, supposedly, have you been to the Steak Shack?
3: Yes, sorry, I have.
0: Have you been to the Shake Shack?
3: Yes, I have.
0: Supposedly, when you go to order, if you don't tip the person... Now, since when do you got to tip on fast food? Since when do you got to get the McDonald's guy and the Burger King guy? And you
1: That's
0: know,
1: getting
0: and,
1: too much money an hour anyway.
0: Well, no, but like, since when you got to tip them?
3: Rob Kibble, $10.
0: Like, you're not sitting at a table and they're serving you and refilling your drink and bringing your food to you and bringing you some more salsa with your chips and giving it. No, they're just bagging up your food and handing it to you. Since when you got to tip them? Jesus. So anyway, supposedly the Shake Shack has, and this guy, and let me, maybe you can look it up for me, but supposedly the Shake Shack, when you go and you order, you know, three hamburgers and some french fries and a shake, the price is, you know, whatever it's going to be, but if you don't, and then I ask you to tip, if you want to tip 5, 10, 15% before they give you your total, and if you say no tip, then it says we have to recalculate your order, and it jacks everything you order up by 50 cents because you didn't tip. This guy actually does.
1: They can't do that.
0: Well, now, either this is AI, it's not real, or, you know, I got bamboozled yet again.
3: But no, it's not AI. There is a,
1: might be lying.
3: Shake Shack, what they're saying is that the kiosk that did this
0: was having issues. Hold on. Of course they're saying that. Of course they're saying that after somebody busts them, right?
3: Yes.
0: But you watch this right now and tell me, just tell me if it looks like a kiosk having a malfunction issue.
5: My wife says that if you don't tip at Shake Shack, they...
6: Brace yourselves. We
0: damn got some- it.
5: My wife says that if you don't tip at Shake Shack, they make it more expensive per item, so we're about to find out.
0: So watch this now. So if you hit no tip,
1: right? This is on your own order and on the computer.
0: Though. Yeah, and you go to the... Watch.
7: There's been a pricing update.
0: So hold on. If you look at now, let me. It's $5.99. Yes. See it? $5.99, yep. $5.99, right? And since he hit no tip, Then it says, there's been a pricing update on one or more of your cart items. Please review these changes. Now watch. You can see, what's that say? Lasker, what's that say right here?
1: $5.99.
0: $5.99. Watch this.
5: Please review.
1: $6.98.
5: Everything just went up 50 cents. My wife says...
0: Now, if that ain't proof pot, that don't look like it's AI to me. It doesn't look like somebody creatively edited it.
3: Well, no, and then
0: Shake Shack comes out and says, oh, in that particular kiosk, we had a technical issue. No, somebody finally busted you. I'm going to play it one more time.
1: A young guy did that on the computer.
0: Without stopping it.
5: That if you don't tip at Shake Shack, they make it more expensive per item, so we're about to find out.
0: Boom. Oh,
5: there's been a pricing update on one or more of your card items. Please review.
0: Man.
1: All right, let me tell you
5: something. Everything just went up 50 cents.
0: Yeah. Shake Shack can sit here and let me and cover their ass now, but they got busted.
1: I'm going there, and I'm ordering me one of the biggest, largest, most expensive shake, and I'm going to make like I'm paying at the counter, and they're going to lay it down, and I'm going to grab it, squish it, pop it all over the counter, and say, whoops.
0: No, you're not.
1: Yes, I will.
0: No, you're not.
1: I'll video it, bring it home.
0: Video it. Hey, listen.
1: I'm not putting up with their
0: bull on me. I ain't tipping nothing, and I ain't getting charged 50 more cents for it. If I do, I'm going to squish it all over your counter.
1: I know they stuck their finger in my drink if I didn't tip.
0: I'm going to squish it all your counter.
3: Yep. Shake Shack's had a difficult time. The executive, you know, that Mike Vrabel's.
1: Some punk must own it.
0: Yeah, Mike Vrabel's wife.
3: No, Mike Vrabel's.
0: No, I'm sorry, Mike Vrabel's. What was her name? Diane?
3: Diane Rossini.
0: Diane Rossini.
1: That's who owns it?
0: Is that the same as Pete's last name?
3: Oh.
0: I think Pete's Rossini.
3: Yeah, maybe.
0: Pete. Diane Rossini, the ESPN and NFL and the chick that covered the NFL for various networks that was screwing around with Mike Vrabel, her husband, I think, is still the Shake Shack CEO.
3: He's a big executive.
0: Is he not?
3: Yeah.
0: Yeah. And she had to go back to him, right?
3: Well, yeah.
1: She had to go back to him?
0: They got busted.
3: They got busted, all right.
2: Administration is joint.
0: I cannot maximize this, Lemmy, because they shot it. They didn't, you know, I can't do it.
3: Yeah.
0: I got to keep it small.
2: Joining the investigation, the drug enforcement.
0: This is the Hayden Pantiera DEA. But don't forget the 36-year-old actress. And by all accounts, people are saying, like, you could see her deteriorating in the last few years. She really wasn't looking that good. Not that I can sit here and say I'm looking any better as I'm gracefully getting older. But I'm not a big-time Hollywood star. I'm just a dumb... I'm a little bit of a druggie.
1: Not like her.
0: And I mean, you know, the more smartass and transparent and real I try to be, the more people will just screw with me.
3: Oh, yeah.
0: Bubba's a drug addict. Bubba told on himself today. Well, you should appreciate that I'm telling on myself, and I'm trying to be honest. But yes, I do take sleep medication. I do. It's the byproduct of having done mornings for 30-plus years. Your body naturally does not want to go to bed at 8 o'clock. So you got to take the sleep meds. Now, you know what? I actually was able to get off. Listen, I would say that I'm addicted to sleep meds. Yeah, absolutely. And I was able to get off of them when we did afternoon drive and I didn't have to go to bed at a certain time.
1: Well, you're not addicted. It's just needed.
0: Well, yeah. I do need them, but I probably am addicted, but I can get off of them.
1: Right.
0: But I can't get off of them if I continue to do mornings. But there's two sleep medicines that I take in order for me to go to sleep. Otherwise, I'm just sitting there looking at the wall just all night long. I've tried like on a Friday night or a Saturday night. Okay, I'm not going to take any. Guess what? It's 4:15 in the morning and I'm watching some stupid YouTube stuff because I can't go to bed because I can't go to sleep. So, yeah.
1: Poor Bubba.
0: Talk bad about me all you want. Talk bad about me all you want. That all is going to come to an end soon, and I'm not going to really get into it. That's all coming to an end soon. You guys keep partying and having fun times with it. I got a long play on this bitch. You bunch of marks.
2: administration is joining the investigation into the...
0: Anyway, the DEA, that's what we missed. The DEA administration is joining the investigation in this Aiden Pantiera boyfriend whodunit YPO. Here we go.
2: The Drug Enforcement Administration is joining the investigation into the death of actress Hayden Panettiere. She died on Sunday at the Judson Mill Lofts. The corner...
0: In a real, like, non-glamorous, like, you know, if you're a Hollywood starlet like she is, and you've done some, you know, people are making a big deal about this because she was kind of a big-time actress in that, in the younger generation deal. And, you know, usually when you're on vacation and you're a big-time Hollywood actress, you know, you'll die like in Aruba or the Bahamas or Fiji or Hawaii or, you know, Miami or the, you know, something like that, something sexy. This bitch died in an apartment complex in Greenville, South Carolina, just straight-ass apartment complex. Like the one that burnt down in Wesley Chapel last night. Did you see that?
3: Oh, yeah.
0: From lightning.
3: Oh, that's
0: from
3: bad.
0: Lightning.
3: 400 people are out.
0: 400 people in this apartment complex, probably, what, 3 miles from here?
3: If that, yeah.
0: A lightning strike. We had a bad lightning storm around here yesterday. I mean, it was bad about 3:30, 4 o'clock. I mean, it was killing it. And lightning hit this apartment complex and completely burned it down to the ground. So, I mean, that's the kind of place that she died in, an apartment complex. Nothing sexy.
2: His office said that an autopsy Monday revealed no signs of trauma. Dispatch audio referenced a possible...
0: When you overdose, when you went and got some Vicodins and Percocets from Guido down the street, and you don't get your Vicks and your Percs and your opiates from a, you know, legitimate pharmacy, you might take a lick.
1: Yep, and you did.
0: And you did.
2: Overdose, but authorities have not said whether that actually happened. No cause of death has...
0: Well, I mean, listen, we can sit here and the dispatch on the 911 deal, on the, you know, EMTs that are talking back to the hospital or whatever, he said overdose. Remember we've played that?
1: Yes. Yeah.
0: He said overdose, and then it's already been testified, or they've uncovered that they tried 3 cans of Narcan. They don't try Narcan, and the EMT says overdose over the radio if it ain't overdose. I can tell you right now how this all went down. They were partying. They ran out of legitimate pills. The boyfriend said, "Hey man, I went down at the gym from Guido and got like, you know, 50 Percs. Those Percs have been stepped on, and don't they say just the most littlest amount of fentanyl will kill you?"
3: Yes.
0: I wonder if they're going to unwind this like they did Matthew Perry and the boyfriend and then the dealer. They all take a lick.
1: The girlfriend goes to visit the boyfriend and tells the boyfriend, "Listen, I'm over you, man. You are running me down. You're making me look bad. I'm losing the contracts because of you. So it's all over." He goes and grabs a bottle of fentanyl that he's got it sitting in, puts it in her drink and says, "Okay, babe, just one more drink and we'll see each other later. And I'll leave you alone." And she hits
0: Let's make love.
1: And she falls over.
0: Yeah, that could have gone like
1: and
0: that,
1: he don't
0: too.
1: Fix her to help her breather. And by the time he called 911, it was too late for the...
0: Gene's got it all figured out. Gene investigates.
2: ...has yet been determined. Before her death, Panettiere spoke openly about her struggles with addiction and with postpartum depression. And we have learned this afternoon that upstate attorneys Sloan Ellis and Brandy Hinton are representing Panettiere's boyfriend, Brian Hickerson.
0: Did he lawyer up?
1: Yeah, what am I saying?
0: He lawyered up.
3: Michael Porter, 25.
1: You lawyer up like that instantly, you're guilty.
0: Well, I mean, maybe.
1: He ain't a rock star or nothing. Why would he have to worry about having a lawyer?
2: Nah, Hayden's death remains under investigation, and it is important to allow that investigation to proceed with no further comment at this time.
1: Damn, that short. I didn't do that for Hogan.
0: Man, how much they're looking into this. And then I actually saw an article that I don't, right here. Hollywood, the most, like some of the most famous people in the world. I know it's on AOL, but some of the most famous people in the world, their autopsies and how it was shocking and what have you. Like, for instance, this one guy, this guy's way back in the day, Errol Flynn.
1: Yeah, but he was big time.
0: No, yeah, well, you know what? His penis was completely covered in warts.
1: Ew.
0: Yeah. According to the Canadian's National Post, coroner Glenn McDonald found Errol Flynn's autopsy that the actor had died of a heart attack. He also found that the actor's manhood was festooned with, which I think means
1: ribbed for our pleasure,
0: completely covered in warts But it goes on and it tells, you know, Bruce Lee, and it tells you these shocking things that were in these famous people who died autopsy. And it goes on, Elvis, you know, had all, Elvis had all these pills in him. He had all these huge pills.
1: Nothing ridiculous on him, like warts on his penis?
0: No warts on his penis. Elvis Presley's toxicology report showed high levels of codeine, Demerol, Dilaudid, Percodan, and the grooviest of all 70s drug, Quaaludes. So that, you know, Quaaludes,
1: 714.
0: You know, John Belushi. His autopsy had died from a speedball, a combination of cocaine and heroin.
3: No.
0: Right?
3: Yeah.
0: You know, Heath Ledger from the Batman, you know, deal. He was found dead, and the medical examiner said he died from a combined effects of oxycodone, hydrocodone, diazepam, tamarzapan, alozepam. Anyway, a whole bunch of drugs.
3: Jesus.
0: Right? Michael Jackson. He was acute propofol intoxication. Amy Whitehouse, Winehouse. You know, so it goes on at Whitney Houston. And it shows all these famous people that died and had, you know, I think Prince had accidental overdose of fentanyl for Prince.
1: He didn't know he was taking
0: it. But guess what? The autopsy report from somebody that arguably is as
1: bigger
0: famous,
1: than them.
0: Is as famous, at least, as every person on this list.
1: Every single one.
0: Hulk Hogan. And you cannot tell what he died of because the Scientologists paid off everybody.
1: Interesting.
0: Because there's a bad guy in a woodpile somewhere. And I know where it's at, but I got to keep my mouth shut.
1: Could be a bad girl, huh?
0: Maybe. Mm. I'm just telling you, they were having problems. Their marriage was on the rocks.
1: Macho Man was alive. He'd be saying, ooh, Papa, tell ya.
0: Yeah, but
1: Hogan didn't go on his own.
0: Yeah.
6: Instinct that Hayden.
0: Now, this is part of, let me remember the interview with this Hayden Panettiere's, like, vocal fry Matthew McConaughey wannabe boyfriend.
3: Side talker, yeah.
0: This asshole that talks out of the side of his mouth. Yes. We didn't see all of the interview yesterday. Here's parts that we didn't see.
6: I think that Hayden is one of the most talented people I've ever.
0: Now, this is when she was alive. This was done about a month ago after her memoir came out about how this guy, you know, subjected her to domestic violence, drug addiction, and what have you. And a lot of, you know, like Entertainment Tonight and People Magazine and TMZ actually did interviews with her boyfriend, who now has lawyered up, and the DEA is asking questions as to what happened. But before she died, when her book came out, a lot of people were interviewing him because she had made some serious allegations. Or actually, I don't think they were allegations. I think they were all based upon police reports and things like that, that he beat her up.
3: Yes.
6: Never met in my life. I'd like to see what she's going to do with the next, 30 years of her career.
7: A reality Hayden Panettiere's boyfriend.
0: I mean, there's some people that come across as likable. There's some people that come across as, you know, okay, I can do without the guy, or the guy isn't that. Then there's some people that just come across like dicks.
1: And even this
0: guy's the most innocent guy in the world. He just comes across as a very unlikable dick.
7: And Brian Hickerson will never know. In the wake of the actress's tragic death at 36.
8: Overdose, CPR is in progress.
9: For cardiac arrest, that's in Milwaukee.
0: This is the dispatch exchange from the EMTs to the dispatch, potentially to the hospital. This is boots on the ground, actually an EMT that's there with the, I'm assuming, now deceased. I think she's dead at this point.
3: Yeah.
1: Who called in?
0: I don't know.
3: They said it was a brother.
7: Now, Brian, who was with Hayden when she died, is breaking his silence. Months after that interview with TMZ, his attorney telling the outlet in a statement, Hayden's death remains under investigation, and it is important to allow that investigation to proceed.
0: As we sit here and think of ways to get our client off of it.
7: Out of respect for Hayden's loved ones and the ongoing investigation, there will be no further comment at this time.
10: Do you have regrets in the relationship or wish that you did things differently?
6: I went into such a dark place, man. Drugs, alcohol, booze. Good.
1: He's
6: God
1: almighty.
0: Yes, so I think he's high during this interview.
7: The use marred Hayden and Brian's tumultuous on and off romance, which started in 2018. In 2021, Brian pleaded no contest to two felony domestic violence charges.
0: Two felony domestic violence deals.
1: That means he broke the skin.
7: And was sentenced to 45 days.
0: That means what that means, Gene?
1: Yep.
0: When you break the skin, it goes to felony?
1: Yep.
7: In jail. In one incident, he allegedly punched Hayden in the face. The actress describing their relationship in her memoir as
11: 7 years of mental illness, addiction, rage, abuse, and pain. I can't even explain how I found myself in that position in the first place. I think I was in such a lonely, desperate...
0: Man, it's kind of sad to know this chick's dead, man. She was like, you know...
1: upon herself.
0: Well, she probably did bring a lot of it upon herself. You're probably not incorrect in that statement, bud. I don't even have to run a Gene Lasher disclaimer on that.
11: ...place that I was more afraid of being alone than I was... with being with somebody who was physically hurting
0: me. All right, so I'm going to be with a guy that beats me up, introduces me to drugs, is on booze, has broken the skin, has been, you know...
1: And I'm going to tell the public...
0: And I'm lonely because I'm afraid to be alone, but I got to be with a guy that's going to beat me up and potentially kill me in lieu of being alone.
1: And I'm going to go on ET and tell everybody about it, then I'm going to fly over there with him.
0: Yeah, you're right. But go on ET and tell everybody how bad it is.
1: Yep.
0: And then I'm going to fly halfway to the country to piss ant Greenville, South Carolina. No disrespect for those fine people that live there.
1: And see what stupid got you.
0: See what stupid got you.
7: Brian's lawyer also issuing this reminder in his statement. As has been publicly reported, police confirmed there were no signs of foul play.
0: Yeah, no signs of foul play doesn't include giving her some stepped on perkies, my friend.
6: She'll always hold a special... place my heart.
1: Oh, I'll bet it she does.
0: When we come back, you will be hearing this as we bump into back from words, if you will. You will be hearing this.
12: Now that Gene failed fifth grade, he is ruggedly in fourth grade. The Bubba, the Love Spung Show presents Gene Lasker. Is he smarter than a fourth grader? Brought to you by Morgan Exteriors.
0: There you go. That is what you will hear next. Chattamongos, you got me. You got my back. Do me right. This would be absolutely unbelievable if Gene gets demoted to third grade today. It's going to be wonderful.
1: So if Chattamongo is telling me the truth and I win it, they're not going to be trolls now.
0: Can't. Lummy and I are going to be paying as much attention as we can to Chattamongos. And if the Chattamongos, like, for instance, Organic Gene or Natalie McClain.
1: You're going to hate on them?
0: Natalie.
1: Because they're telling me something. Help me.
0: Here are the rules, Chattamongos. You cannot do... two of the correct answers in a row. You have to constantly be switching it up. Now, Lummy, I'm worried about Glowbug, Black Guy from Cali.
1: Not worried about them.
0: Some of these huge bubble. I mean,
1: I'll be looking for you.
0: Gene Lasker, you know, fans, if you will.
1: Yes. Yeah.
0: And they're just feeding him the right answers, and then he knows which one to go to.
1: So you sound like a troll.
0: So I'm saying, I'm a troll for. Yeah, I got to troll chat in order to keep them honest, or the game is not going to work the way I have it planned.
1: Yeah, you have a plan for me to suck.
0: No, I have a plan to see how smart you really are naturally, stock OEM.
1: Okay, we already know that's really not really working out for you last year.
13: Bubba, you're hot.
14: Yeah, Bubba-isms are the best thing in the world, man.
13: It's fun. It's so much fun.
14: Bubba the Love Sponge. We love you, Bubba.
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2: Now that Gene failed fifth grade, he is ruggedly in fourth grade. 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
3: Without further ado, here you go. It's a red letter day.
4: And these guys are all on your side. I can see it already.
3: No, it's all right. It's supposed to be, you know, how
4: it's
3: naturally.
4: It's supposed to help me.
3: It's supposed to be, well, it's kind of a rib, too.
5: By the way, $10.
3: Yeah, so us allowing you to have help, we just can't let you have help.
4: Okay.
3: Because it wouldn't be at that point. You really don't.
4: Hopefully
3: you,
4: I just know
3: you
4: it on
3: you
4: my
3: don't
4: own.
3: Know the curriculum.
4: And I don't need them.
3: Yeah, hopefully you know it on your own. You know the curriculum without help, and when you got the answer in your head, and then when you see it, it reiterates the fact that that might be the right answer, and you blast it. Maybe you don't know it, and that's when you got to really lean on chat and whether they're giving you the right or the wrong. Now here's the deal,
5: because a lot of times I kind of know it, but I don't. It won't pop up in my head to say it, and then maybe if I see it, I'll know it and then say it.
3: Lummi, I need you to very intently Rumble and YouTube toggle back. Well, he doesn't really see Rumble, does he?
6: No, he sees. Yeah. I got them both.
4: Yeah. I got them both.
3: And I have YouTube and Rumble. I'm going to toggle back before all of them as well.
4: Which one's going to be the best one?
3: Like, you know, By the Way and Tina May and you know, Kenny Powers and Cash and Johnny Z.
5: And I'll leave out all these. And all these. Buckle Brothers.
3: Oh, yeah. Everybody in here. Everybody,
6: Bob Cook, Mitch the Mark. Yeah. They're all going to try to help
3: Bob
6: Gene.
3: Cook. Watch that Bob Cook, because he tends to be, like, you know, he really likes Gene. So Bob will give him the answers, the right answers every time.
6: And Mitch the Mark, too.
3: Mitch the Mark, too.
5: Yeah, there
3: so
5: you
3: don't
5: go.
3: Be a bunch. Don't be a bunch of marks. And, you know, please use this as a reference.
4: Please.
3: Give him the right answer every other time.
4: Troll Gene Lasker.
3: Or give him the wrong answer every time. But never give him the right answer two times.
4: Never give him the right answer. That's really nice.
3: Never give him the right answer two times in a row.
4: Oh, okay.
3: Always swerve him on one of two. Never go back to back on right and right, because at that point, Lummi, we're turning chat off.
6: That's right.
3: Because at that point, you guys are now working the rib. So Gene Lasker, are you ready? Of course, with every correct answer, you will hear this. Every wrong answer, you hear this. If you solidly get to stay in fourth grade, you'll get that. And if you're going down to third grade, you're gonna hear that.
4: Man, I can't wait for summer vacation.
3: Summer vacation, Gene, has come and gone, my friend.
6: Yeah, you're in school now, buddy.
3: School just started last week, you idiot. Gene Lasker, are you ready?
4: Yeah.
3: Which plant? Lummi, I almost feel like I got to put this over here so I can watch it. Yeah, because I can't have.
6: Yeah, of course. Yeah,
3: I can't have, because I have to have the page that I ask these questions from. Now, Lummi will testify that somebody, Sit Lasker, found out what site I go to. Because I, in full disclosure and transparency, wanted to show everybody that I'm using fourth grade curriculum, and they, I guess they screenshotted where I go, and they already printed out all the answers for him.
5: No, they didn't.
3: Yeah, they did.
5: Let me testify to learn something.
6: Gene, I'm testifying in the court of Bubba. They sent it to you.
3: Yeah. Gene had two.
5: They sent what he's going to ask.
3: No, yeah. But they
5: sent. There ain't no damn way. You're picking your own questions.
3: Did you not have two pieces of paper that had
5: It had questions on it to learn the answer.
3: Yeah.
5: I just read them, you know, in my mind.
3: That's cheating.
5: So you told me to practice.
3: Yeah,
5: you
3: practice told me. On your own. Don't practice with a mark.
5: Okay, so practice on how? Walk up to fourth graders and say, "What do you know, bro?"
3: You know what? I don't have to tell you how to study, but I can tell you one way not to study, and that is the marks sending you the website that I go to and print it up quick. So
5: they don't know what you're going to ask off that website. Well, I'm sure the website's got a lot more questions than what they sent.
6: You know, Greg brings up a good point. It is kind of sad when you have to have a cheat sheet for fourth grade.
3: New York Greg is right.
5: You know, New York Greg kissed my ass because the simple fact is, you know, fourth graders, they go for a month of learning something, and it's impounded in their head, then they know
3: it. You know, New York Greg's...
5: You're just throwing it at me at the end.
3: New York Greg's kid, Braden, the really, really, really smart-ass sixth grader.
5: Yeah.
3: We should actually have you versus him. Yeah. like a real life competition. And he talks smack too. That little
4: yeah,
3: guy
4: he
3: talks
4: does,
3: smack.
4: Don't he?
3: All right, here we go, ladies and gentlemen. We have to get this going. All right, here we go. Chat among us. We are monitoring. Please don't do us dirty on this. It's not going to be any fair if he smokes us 11 to nothing. Let's make this be
4: there's no way I can smoke anything 11 to nothing.
3: It's going to be
4: again.
3: Way more fun if you're
5: deal.
3: Swerving him and he picks your answer and it's so obviously not true because we know the truth and it's funny as hell and he picked it. Yeah. Here we go. You ready?
4: Yeah.
3: Which planet is often called the red planet because of its rusty soil?
4: I don't. A red one?
6: Macho, what are you doing, Macho?
3: Macho, I'm going to fire you immediately.
4: You can't fire me. We're off the air
3: hold
4: then.
3: Hold on. Did Macho give him the right answer? Tell me why you said that.
6: Come on, Macho.
3: Let me tell me what you just caught
6: Macho.
3: Macho doing.
6: Put it with his little bicep up there.
3: Macho! Macho, you are on. You guys are really not fair to me.
4: You guys, both of you got two against one. So Macho's on my side a little bit.
3: I don't know.
4: You're not?
3: What the side he's on.
4: I don't know where Macho is on here. The screen's going so damn fast, I can't even read nothing.
3: All right. Well, you got a lot of people.
4: Yo, Chattamongo, slow down.
3: Obviously, you don't know the answer, so you're leaning on chat.
4: I started leaning on chat, but I can't read nothing because it's spinning.
3: What about this screen?
4: This screen ain't even moving.
3: And Lummy, here's the deal. I can only give like five seconds. I can't let it go all of eternity. So, Gene, you literally have like, you literally got five. The cops are coming. You literally got like 5 seconds to come up with an answer.
4: Okay, so I'm going to go with, Mars.
3: Thanks, chat. Bunch of assholes.
4: Just 19 different Jupiter.
3: Yeah, whatever.
4: There's all kinds of ones here.
3: Let me take note. We're going to get smoked here.
6: Warning
3: you know,
6: one.
3: We're going to get smoked here because they don't like
4: no,
3: me.
4: I kind of knew
3: yeah,
4: it.
3: Let me, when we got arguably one of my most favorite employees of all time going against me.
7: I thought he deserved at least one.
3: Yeah, shut up.
4: You know, Macho Man, I'm glad.
3: I am you so
4: know
3: mad
4: what?
3: At you
4: I'll
3: right
4: be
3: now.
4: Back next week just for the simple
3: I
4: fact,
3: so
4: Macho
3: you
4: Man,
3: right
4: because
3: now.
4: You're my friend.
3: I am so mad.
4: Because Lummy
3: right
4: sucks.
3: Now.
4: He is not my friend.
6: Lummy
4: is not for me one bit.
6: I am trying to obey the rules.
4: You think he would help me out somewhat? No.
3: Damn, Macho.
4: Leave it up to Bubba to suck up all the employees against me.
6: Not Macho.
3: What? Not Macho. And you got, by the way, Lummy, I'm going to go 1,001, 1,002, 1,003. Oh, yeah, look at everybody. New York, Greg, Thuggish, Ruggish. By the way, everybody's marking out to Macho, effing Macho.
4: Boy, it's just a damn shame of y'all are jealous that this? Somebody else
3: Bubba
4: likes somebody
3: sponge.
4: Else.
3: What do you think about Macho? Mother effer, Macho Madness. I've ever been in him in my entire career.
4: When's the last time you asked Macho about his transmission mount? See, that's why.
3: After I ask the question, I'm going to like wait a couple seconds, and then I'm going to go 1,001, 1,002, 1,003.
4: Boy, we just changed the rules
3: 1004,
4: daily, don't we, here?
3: 1,005, and then at 5, you
4: man,
3: have
4: you're worse
3: to,
4: than Yoho.
3: And then you have to blurt out an answer by 5, and if you don't blurt out an answer, you get that. So here we go. You ready?
4: Okay.
3: What weather instrument is used to measure air pressure?
4: Air gauge.
3: Which organ in your body filters waste from blood to make urine?
4: Ooh, I don't really know that one. I would say it is.
3: I would be looking at chat. 1,001.
4: Kidneys?
3: What?
4: Kidneys.
3: Mitch the Mark, 21 months. Thank you, Mitch.
4: And he wasn't even one kidney on the whole board here.
6: Well, actually, Bubba,
4: but you got me jacked off here, Lummy, because you don't got no rumbles
6: delayed.
4: Can help
3: right,
4: me.
3: Lummy, so I'm going to have to wait like 10
4: I got
3: seconds.
4: No screen on rumble.
3: Lummy, I'm going to stop. Here's the deal. Lummy.
4: No, you didn't laugh. You all did right. It on purpose.
3: He's at 2 right, 1 wrong. Am I right, Lummy?
6: Yes, sir.
4: Yeah,
6: right.
4: So. Yes.
3: Now, that being said, after Gene, we're going to have to. We have to. Let me. Gene, we're navigating through this real time live, so we have to make little changes. So here's the deal. I'm going to ask. This is pro you, Gene, so shut up your mouth. So I'm going to ask the question. then I'm gonna count to 10. 1001, 1002, 1003, 1004, 1005, 1006, 1007.
4: That's plenty.
3: 1009, 1010. That gives chat an opportunity to
4: roll the screen.
3: To get up to speed. And then after that, Gene, I'm going to, you know, you have to answer it. I'll give you like a warning if you're getting a little bit there. Okay, you ready? You ready for this?
4: Yeah.
3: Okay. What fluffy white cloud looks like cotton candy balls in the sky?
5: Cumulus? That was before Chad even got on the board.
6: It was.
5: Suck it.
4: I know some clouds.
3: Which common metal is most strongly attracted to a typical magnet? Which common metal?
5: Steel.
6: No.
3: What is... You might want to wait for Chattamongos, because they had the right one.
5: Yeah, they did. Some of them. Grouper Lips said gold. Shut up.
3: No, Grouper Lips, you keep right on at it, my friend. What is the name of the Earth's only natural satellite?
4: Only natural satellite? The name of it?
3: 9, 10. Now let me at 10, I'll ask it again. Okay, that's how we'll do. I'll count to 10. At 10, I ask it again. Then that should be time for them to get it in. What is the name of the Earth's only natural satellite?
4: The moon.
3: Yeah, and that was...
4: Thanks, Chattamongos.
5: But, you know, Rumbleos, they're on your side. Because they ain't giving me nothing.
3: I love you, Rumble guys. You chat people are soft like Macho Man. Which, this is easy. Let me, you know, I'll whip it out, bro,
5: because you don't get all easy ones for me.
3: Let me give you an example of one I'm not going to ask him because I'm trying to do a guy a solid. Well, when it's really that easy, I should skip it as well. Like this, for instance, this is the next question that comes up that I'm going to skip because it's impossible. Like, what is the Origel? Which Origel is known as the powerhouse of the cell? It's mitochondria. Nobody knows that. Like, I actually skipped that question because I would be just absolutely not
5: cool. I'd have to go to chat for that one.
3: Nobody would even know it because I can't even say it right. So the next one, this is about as easy as it gets. You might need chat.
4: Katie Dog said it was Mexicans.
3: Okay. Which gas... in the air, do oxygen need... I just said it. Damn it. I'm all flapped up on this chat deal. You know what I mean? I'm most flapped up on the defection of Macho Man from Team Clem.
6: Well, you got Macho, you got Mitch the Mark, you know, Bob Cook over here.
4: Let me tell you
3: Bob
4: something.
3: Cook, you need to ban him. Him and Mitch are just a bunch of marks. They're just going to give them because they don't want what's good for us.
6: I'm going to ban Macho, too.
4: The dude comes in there and works his ass off 2 times a week and does his job and never late always
3: deep down,
4: cool.
3: I love Bob Cook, but he's absolutely...
4: And I hang out with him, talk to him, and they want to help me out some, and then y'all want to...
3: No, I mean, but Bob Cook doesn't have to give you... He gives you the writing, and Bob Cook hasn't given a wrong one yet. I'm monitoring you, Bob Cook. Just because you have a penis the thickness of a Coke can doesn't mean you have to just lay down, you know, one right after another. Can't you swerve it up a little bit, Bob Cook? What's the score right now?
6: 3 right, 3 wrong.
3: Oh, damn.
4: See there, man? I ain't even doing nothing.
3: Are you monitoring?
4: See there?
3: Yes,
6: I am.
3: Look at Bob Cook. Oh, Bob, not one. Okay, one wrong one is coming. Bob Cook, learn how to play the game.
4: And let me tell you something. I'm 3 wrong from the Chattamongos.
6: No, you're 3 what right is the, from the Chattamongos.
3: Well, yeah, you're also 3
4: I
3: right.
4: I knew them.
3: You had 2. You had 1 on your own.
4: Yeah.
3: Officially.
6: That's true.
4: Pretty much.
3: We may shut this chat thing right on down. What is the only metal that is liquid at room temperature?
4: Mercury. I knew that one, so don't even...
3: What gas makes up most of the Earth's atmosphere? And again, you can lean on Chad here. I'm going to let it go a little bit here. Okay, I'm going to do it.
5: They're giving me the wrong stuff, man. I can see it.
3: I'm going to say it again. Hold on. What gas makes up the Earth's atmosphere?
5: Oh, these guys got me so messed up.
3: All right, you got it. They're giving you answers.
5: And they give me such wrong.
7: I'm going to help them so bad, too.
5: I'm going to go with carbon monoxide.
7: Gene.
6: Shut up, Macho.
3: Yeah, shut up, Macho Man.
7: I was going to say the N-word.
3: You're on double secret probation. Oh, yeah, Gene already dropped the N-word earlier. Yeah.
6: What?
3: Yeah, during the hot mic, he dropped the N-word.
5: But it was a happy-go-lucky state.
3: He was calling me, he was addressing me, and then it was used in a term of camaraderie. Yeah. Hey, you're my... And that's the way
5: Gene. Look at me, man.
3: That's the way Gene speaks.
5: I'm sorry.
3: He calls the people that he loves the most ends.
5: Yeah.
3: That's just him.
5: Right.
3: It's
5: just a fun, good word.
3: He didn't use it.
5: Say.
3: It wasn't directed towards a black guy.
5: No.
3: It was directed to me.
5: Yeah.
3: In a camaraderie type deal. Yeah, I'm sure the trolls will have it all hot mic'd up and try to shove it up on our ass, but whatever. All right, you ready?
5: I'm losing right now, right?
3: I know you are.
6: Yes. Oh, yes. No, it's tied 4-4.
3: Which planet is tilted on its side, causing extreme seasons?
5: That'd be Mars. Oh, I should have waited.
3: Mm-hmm. You should have waited. See, Gene, I think I'm being fair on letting him, let chat keep up. I think the 10-second, then I read it again. So give Chad an opportunity. Chat was giving you... within some of those answers,
5: I know
3: I'm seeing
5: there's a planet that's leaning.
3: Within some of those answers, there's a correct one in there. There's a lot of wrong ones, too.
5: There's a lot of wrong ones.
3: I love you, chat. Thank you. Here we go. Let me watch the official score.
6: 4 right, 5 wrong.
3: Oh, man. That's with chat assist. He could be going to third grade. You guys don't have any idea how much I want that. How much
5: that's
3: I want third
5: problem.
3: Grade.
5: Yeah. That's the problem.
3: What is the largest bone in the human body? Again, what is the largest bone in the entire human body? Think about it. We're going to let the Chattamongos get caught up. Here we go. One last time. What is the largest bone in the human body?
5: The femur. That's because Jennifer broke her femur. My wife dropped her.
3: No, it's because Chad told you.
5: No, I knew it, but I didn't really remember it.
3: What force?
5: For a moment.
3: What force slows down a sliding hockey puck on the ice? Which force slows down a sliding hockey puck on the ice? Which force slows down a sliding hockey puck on the ice?
5: Look at all of these stupid answers. There's like 90 different ones. Never, no two the same.
3: Because chat's finally playing the game right. I don't know if Bob Cook's going to blurt out the real one here, but here we go.
7: I saw the correct one.
3: Mm-hmm. No, it's in there somewhere, but there's a lot of good ones in there as well.
5: I would say friction.
3: Let me effing chat say it.
6: Effing chat.
3: Don't you guys realize that him going to third grade's far funnier than him being stuck here in fourth, you idiots? We have him on the ropes. We got him on the ropes. He's lost two in a row.
5: Calling the Chattamongos idiots.
3: Listen, for you chat people that can't see the bigger picture, he's lost two in a row. We don't get him on the ropes a lot. He's on
5: the
3: ropes.
5: So it's one of you that's going to spend the whole Monday telling all the Chattamongos what to do to me on Wednesday.
3: We could turn chat assist off because you wouldn't pass.
6: Thank you, by the way, group our Big Red. He's been putting the wrong answers.
3: Thank you, Big Red. A true soldier. A true soldier in Big Red. Love that guy. Him and his beautiful wife, Jess. Beautiful
5: Such
3: kids.
5: Such a one-way. You are so one-way.
3: Which instrument measures air pressure in the atmosphere? Again, which instrument measures... Listen to it again, because I want chat to be able to catch up. Chat, please. My God. Which instrument measures... this may be a one-off where we only do chat assist one time.
6: Yeah, unless he gets to second grade.
3: Yeah, I don't know. Unless he's down to kindergarten. which instrument measures air pressure in the atmosphere?
5: They won't even tell me.
3: Time's about up.
5: A barometer?
3: It's barometer. Lummy, I'm really, my nerves, you know what, Lummy? They're ribbing me on this.
5: They're not
3: You know what, Lummy? We're turning it off.
5: One person.
3: Turn it off. Turn it off, Lummy.
5: Not now.
3: Yeah, no.
5: No, you can't.
3: Yeah, we
5: you just changed the rules.
3: We got the Lummy. Yeah, it's my game. It's my show.
6: It's 7-5.
5: Am I winning?
3: Yeah.
6: Yes, you are.
3: And you don't know any of them naturally.
5: No.
3: So Lummy, turn off.
5: I kind of do, but I
3: turn it off.
6: It's off. It's off.
5: It doesn't jump in my head until I hear it.
6: Turn your chat off, too.
3: Yeah, no. Oh, yeah. I turn my chat off, too. Yes, absolutely. Sorry, guys.
6: You ruined it.
3: I mean, you ruined it. Bob Cook might have been the number one ruiner.
6: Him and Macho Man back
3: then. Him and Macho Man jiggling each other's nuts. Over there just nut jiggling. And Macho Man, of all people, I thought like to the end, I finally found two employees that would have my back to the end. I mean, to the end of time, where if I couldn't even finance you, like if I like, hey, Macho Man, you know what? I don't know if I can make your payroll this week, man, bro. Can you like give me a, I'll give you a break.
6: I'm going powder toting now.
3: You know, like Macho Man would be like, you know, like the last guy that would quit the show and join the trolls and try to like, you know, bury me alive like everybody, all other former employees. My Macho Man is that guy. You are too, Lum, but Macho Man even maybe more so than you.
6: Oh, yeah, I'm going
3: But I have to reassess. Lummy, you're the only true soldier here. Macho Man, Bob Cook, juggle each other's
5: only
3: balls.
5: Only true soldier. You know what, Lummy?
3: Ball jiggling.
7: Back here in the sweatshop, Lummy's got me working my ass off.
3: Yeah. You're delusional. As to your loyalty, my friend. My lord.
7: I miscalculated. Yeah. I didn't think you'd do well on the rest of them.
3: Mm-hmm. Miscalculation at its finest. No more chat assist, Gene. We're never doing that again. Lummy, that was a one. You know, listen, just like my chicken sandwich tour, I got over it. I'm done. Yeah. Over it. Got bigger things to do. I got a full-blown compound to try to run.
6: He got seven. He got seven right from chat. So.
3: It's okay. We're going to keep the score.
5: Yeah, you got to run your blow machine while he's on a podcast.
3: We're going to keep the we're going to keep the score the same. I'm not going to take that away from him. But I can see where they just genuinely

0: You sucked it right out.
1: Yeah, and then I took it away. Once I saw that these no good mother effers, you know, at this time are a bunch of Gene Lasker marks. By the way, less than 22 shirts less. If you want to support Lasker, you're not going to do it by giving him the right answers. Do it by buying his goddamn t-shirt.
0: And they bought them all out one day.
1: Yeah, well, pretty much. We know. Listen,
0: 22 shirts left.
1: I just can't, like, for some reason, I don't understand why the host of the show is the person they hate the most. But, like, I don't understand it.
0: Including,
1: but not limited to, my number one employee. And he calls it a miscalculation. Oh, okay. No problem, buddy. My Lord. It's Friday. Can't wait to get the hell out of here. So, Lasker, here you go. You ready?
0: Yeah.
1: It's on your own.
0: Okay.
1: And, Lummy, this is truly, like, very fair in the fact that, like, he has to know these things on his own. It's, goddamn, it's only a fourth grade test. He shouldn't need help on it.
0: Nope.
1: But he does. And I gave it to him. And then they shoved it up my ass. I'm sure chat really hates me now.
0: Brought it upon yourself.
1: Well, yeah, I brought it on myself. What is the term for animals that eat both plants and other animals? What is the term for animals that eat both plants and other animals?
2: Ah,
0: you're screwed.
2: I don't know. Vegicarnivals?
1: What's that? Vegicarnivals. Is that your final answer? Hold on. Vegicarnivores.
2: Yeah, vegicarnivals. Well. I didn't even come up with the name.
1: Yeah. See how much more funnier it is, Lummy, when he doesn't have chat assist? Meanwhile, you know, Cocaine Cook would have given him the right answer. And then Macho would have come in, too. Yeah. It's vegicarnivals. Which ocean currently warms the west coast of Europe? You know, I'm not going to go with this because nobody knows it. So it's Gulf Stream and yeah. What is the name for a scientist who studies earthquakes? What is the name of the scientist that studies earthquakes?
0: A Quaker.
2: What? You know, Lummy's an asshole. I just want everybody to know that. He sits right next to me, and he's the biggest neighborly jerk I have ever met.
1: He's the biggest co-host and jerk I've ever had in the 20-some years.
2: Right.
1: I've been, I had Spice Boy and Manson and Hatley.
2: Well, I hate Spice Boy, but anyway.
1: But I'm just telling you right
2: Hatley's
1: now,
2: Hatley's better than you, Lummy.
1: Oh, Hatley's.
0: I'm sorry.
1: Deep down, Brent would be taking care of you. He'd be like, you know what,
2: Gene? Yeah, Brent would at least give me.
1: Yeah. He would try to be taking care of you.
2: He'd give me like the first two letters
1: he's
2: of
1: a
2: the
1: good
2: answer.
1: Dude. Brent's a good dude.
2: Yes, he was.
3: My hands are tied. Sorry, Gene.
2: I know you're a macho man.
1: Anytime macho man talks. Double crossing.
2: Chattamongos, I no form of case of wanting to mess the show up today, but I sure did mess this show up today.
1: So which, again, I think this is a double answer. This has been asked before, but yeah, I think you got it wrong the first time. So here we go. Which planet has a great big red spot on it and a giant storm?
2: Venus.
1: Which mammal is the only one that can truly fly?
2: Which mammal is the only true flyer?
1: Yep.
2: What mammal can fly? If I know,
1: if I had Cocaine Cook on this thing, I'd have it straight up with a Stacy Kicker, yeah, and then a New York Greg, and then a Macho Man backside.
2: Boom! I've had that baby,
1: man. I'd be in fifth grade if I had Macho Man Cook and Stacy with me with a whoever else is giving
2: a
1: out
2: mammal.
1: The right answer.
2: So mammal is a person on the ground, right?
1: Yeah. I'm not going to tell you what the definition of a mammal is for you to get this correct.
2: And it flies.
1: You're going to have to navigate through this yourself, my friend.
2: So I got to name the bird that does that?
1: I don't know. Is that
2: what you're saying?
3: It's a mammal.
1: It's a mammal.
2: It's a mammal.
1: You have 5 seconds.
2: Okay. It is going to be a dove?
1: Macho, why would you do that? Like, why would you do that? Macho, let me ask you a question. Why would you do that? Why would you burp on my audio chain? I'm just asking.
3: I mean, it's a beef. Part of the-

0: Chris.
1: Yes, sir.
0: Macho Man, I don't know what the what his problem is today, but I am not happy.
2: I'm sorry, Rebecca, you're cracking up. Sorry.
0: I'm just going to turn your mic off if you're going to keep acting like that.
1: Gene, boy, you just want to take your toys and run home with Ochi Bubba.
0: You got to answer. It's been a minute. What mammal is the only one that can fly?
1: What mammal is the only one that can fly? And I'm going to go with a stork.
2: No.
0: What is the largest animal living in the ocean? What is the largest animal that lives in the ocean?
1: Animal?
0: Yeah, Gene.
1: Not a fish.
0: Well, it probably, I don't think it really comes from the fish family. I think it might be a mammal, too. I don't know.
1: So
0: I'm not the one trying to. I'm not the one trying to stay in fourth grade. I mean, what's the score officially?
3: It's 7, right? 9 wrong.
0: Oh wow! All the heat.
1: Why are you just having your best day over here, ain't you?
0: I'm mad at Macho. And I'm mad.
1: If I was a psycho, I'd stab you with this knife.
0: Okay, that's great. You are a psycho, and you've already dropped the N-word during the hot mic. So what's next for you, my friend? Although you have practically sold out of your T-shirt. So, yes, the support is overwhelmingly. And we can see that chat wants you to go to... maybe chat wants to make you graduate from high school. I don't know. But you have them... you actually are... You know, the way you're wired, stock OEM is about third grade. And I'm not going to allow chat to expedite you through the grade system faster than you would naturally. So I took the chat assist off. Yes, I am the asshole of the week. What is the largest animal that lives in the ocean, Gene?
1: That lives in the ocean would have to be jellyfish.
0: Yeah. You can't you even use like normal deduction?
1: Normal what?
0: Never mind. Which bird is famous for opening a bright fan of colorful tail feathers?
1: Peacock.
0: What's the score?
2: I'm going to fight him in a minute, no matter if he wins or not.
0: I think everybody's fighting everybody. I'm ready to smack the crap out of Macho Man.
3: 8
0: right, 10 wrong.
3: 8 to 10.
0: 8 to 10. Lummy has lost all composure. Lummy is like he's drunk as a monkey right now.
3: Jellyfish.
0: Jellyfish is the biggest. Lummy, I mean, Gene, I'm not going to, but don't you think that maybe a whale would be the biggest thing in the ocean? Have you heard of a whale?
1: Yeah.
0: I mean, you're looking at one right now and me. So, like, you know,
1: make you feel bad.
0: Did you know jellyfish might be one of the smaller things that live in the ocean? I mean, they're like the size of your finger. You can't even see them. They're invisible, you idiot. Are you ready?
1: Yeah.
0: What black and white bear from China eats mostly bamboo?
1: I know that. That is a... Kumu, Komo, Kokomo.
0: It's a Kumu Kokomo.
1: Something like that.
0: By the score of 8 to 11, 8 wrong and 11, and I'm sorry, 11 wrong and 8 right. And Lummy, do you notice how fast he went downhill once we took the Chattamongos off?
3: He only got one.
0: Yeah, he only got one. He can only do one stock. Now listen, for all you Chattamongos out there that are mad at me, for the integrity of the contest and the integrity of the of how funny it is, we just can't use you anymore. I'm sorry if that's going to make you turn into a troll and join a particular forum today and hate my guts. I'm preparing for the worst. Gene Lasker, you now officially are in third grade.
1: So somebody's got to change the entrance.
0: Yeah, we'll change it. This is no longer in effect right here. Right here, this is no longer in effect.
1: One good thing about it, the question's got to get easier.
4: Now that Gene failed fifth grade, he is ruggedly in fourth grade.
0: So we'll just do the same. Now that Gene has failed fourth grade, he is somewhat embarrassingly now enrolled into third.
1: It ain't changed how much money I got in my pocket, I can tell
2: you
1: that.
2: Get to hear
3: Gene,
2: me.
3: What bear were you
2: Gene
3: trying
2: Lasker,
3: to think?
2: Voice of the people.
3: The Pando
2: Glad
3: bear.
2: You get to hear me.
3: The what?
1: The Pando?
2: Gene Lasker, voice of the people. Glad you get to hear
0: Not
2: me.
0: Not the Kokomo. You had a Kokomo. The Kumana Kokomo. What black and white bear from China eats mostly bamboo? Well, the answer is the panda bear.
1: Yeah, well, not I the meant Kukumondo, to say that, but, you but know, no, in you Chinese, I thought it was Kokomo.
0: No, you didn't
1: Coco.
0: Say You said Cucamonga Kokomo.
1: Right,
0: that's
1: whatever.
0: The furthest thing from
1: that's
0: panda.
1: That's real close to panda.
0: No, it's not.
1: You same idiot. Damn thing.
0: You idiot.
1: I didn't you say black be. Bear.
0: Now let me let's make sure that we get something right. Only I can administer Gene's aptitude test, so you're going to take a week. So next Wednesday and Thursday, Gene.
1: I ain't playing with him.
0: We will return.
1: Right.
0: We will return this Lummy like on Wednesday the 3rd.
3: Okay. Yeah.
0: That's when we return, Gene, and it will be your first attempt at third grade. Now, Gene, have you thought about...
1: No, you told me to practice, so you know, I got the paperwork, I started reading, and then y'all snatched that out from underneath before I even got to read it.
0: Then we snatched chat from you.
1: Yeah, so...
3: By the way, $10 in Sicilian Redneck, $10 Kokomo Koala.
0: I want to take this opportunity before I go to words. By the way, the Hall of Fame Lummy is next. We're inducting, and Lummy, we are at our maximum. I was going to try to keep it at 10, but we maxed out at 16. We do it every year, Lummy. Like every year, we want to keep it at 10, and we end up with 16.
3: There's a lot of great Bubba Army out there.
0: There's a lot of great Bubba Army, and there's so many good people.
2: Yeah, at this moment, there's too many to pick from.
0: Yeah. You know who is the greatest Bubba Army of all? Bob Cook and Macho Man.
1: Macho Man.
0: Macho Man and Bob Cook. Macho Man, he's burping and stuff like a real asshole. I'm dropping the N-word. Bob Cook's giving me the right answers. Life was good about...
1: Better than politics, ain't it?
0: Life was good 15 minutes ago, but now I am officially in third grade.
1: I still got the same amount of money in my pocket.
0: Yeah. Let me, just to let you know, here are the inductees, okay?
1: Sweet.
0: Augustina, Liz 84, Marcus, Angus, Adam from Fenderworks, Austin Wolf, Average Joe, Mark from Tarpon, Jeff Coy, Semi-Autoglass Mike, Rob Green, Seth Wiley, Lakeland Hoosier, Chubbin' Up Spice, Uncle Eric, Dr. Remulak, No Cal Mark, Keith Yeager, Tina May, Chuck and Leslie Yenzer.
1: Yeah.
0: Pedro the Pool Guy, No Name Willie, which is Maria Guatemala's husband, Kevin from Sunbelt, Kurt Morgan, Rolo from Volkswagen, Todd Steps, New York Greg, and Sunny Days.
1: Man, that's 11 of them I picked.
0: Sunny Days, thought would never end. We have 16 of those people.
1: And I batch 11.
0: You don't know how many are gonna. You don't know what the final list is.
1: I
0: didn't run it by you.
1: No, I don't know what the final. I'm saying 11 on my list right here on my board.
0: On your nominee.
1: Yeah, my nominee.
0: We'll see how many actually make the Hall of Fame next.
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1: Yo, we're back.
2: Oh, jeez.
1: Come on.
3: Don't listen to him. 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
1: What the?
5: I'd like to move this thing along.
6: 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It's the Bubba the Love Sponge Show.
7: Now, you know, in January, when, I can start saving some money on what we're paying for rent, you know, listen, I have a contract and a lease that ends on December 31st, and, you know, I'm obligated to honor that and pay it. But, you know, it was expensive. Rent and insurance and utilities and all of that at the big studio was, you know, that was a lot of money. That was a lot of money, and I'm going to be able to save that. And maybe not macho now, but I was going to give all
8: the. We should have invited all the homeless people in around the neighborhood to sleep in the parking lot.
7: Oh, like have a last party?
8: Well, no, like let them all tent up in the parking lot.
7: No.
8: It's all rent money.
7: But here's the thing, Gene. Like,
8: we
7: like
8: just have to sweep it up.
7: Paulie, you know, Mark Tate and Paulie, who own the building, who saved my ass when I was getting ready to lose it. You know, I didn't have.
8: They got a good deal on the place, and
7: they did.
8: And
7: they got a hell of a deal on the place.
8: Right.
7: But hold on. But they also, I didn't have the infrastructure or planning to. I couldn't have moved out of there in 2 weeks. When they foreclosed upon me, had they not purchased the building, and I signed a 7-year lease, and I obligated my lease, and so it goes to the end of the year. Now in January, when I can start saving some money because I don't have to pay, you know, the rent anymore, because, and listen, Mark Tate and Paulie are both, you know, even though I'm not a tenant of theirs anymore, we're all good friends. Like I've really, really became close with both, especially Mark Tate. Very close with him. He's like a really good dude.
9: He's a mover and shaker too.
7: He's a good dude. He really is. He has helped me out so much. He believed in me when a lot of people weren't. Him and Bean and the Diacos and Jimmy Clevis and Richard and Eugene. Just, you know, just true salt of the earth, my true friends. So when I get, so Lummy, when I can start saving some money, maybe it's $1,000 a month. Maybe it's a couple thousand a month. First of all, each employee is getting a raise. And let me, I've talked to you guys all about that. Macho man, maybe not so much. Yeah, he might be getting a deduction.
9: Yeah, split it between me and Gary.
7: But I'm going to give Macho, Gary, Lummy a raise from the money that I'm saving. But, you know, I might have like, you know, 800. I mean, based on the numbers that we're fairly consistent in what our numbers that we do each month are, and I can pay the bills and have a little left over. I can make a decent living. I'm doing what I like, and in a couple of years, if Social Security is still around, I'll be able to get that. So I'm going to be okay. I'm not going to be a millionaire or rich, but I'm going to be okay.
8: You gonna eat whatever you want to eat.
7: I mean, I can eat whatever I want to eat.
8: Whenever you want to eat it,
7: including vagina. I got some a full time of that deal. I mean, if a man can pay his bills, keep his belly full, and his testicles drained with a roof over his head and a truck that's paid for,
8: only a 90 pounder on you.
7: What else do you need?
8: Right.
7: If you got a truck that you don't got a payment on, got a place to stay that's nice, got a smoking chick, and you can put a couple $300,000, $400,000, $800,000, $900,000 in your pocket. 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I don't need a plane. 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I don't need much. So Lummy, I'm going to tell you right now, I'm going to start. Tarek, my brother-in-law, is very big into gold and silver.
9: By the way, $10.
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1: Oh.
7: As far as like buying gold or silver, whether it's in bullion, like the what we're seeing on the screen right here, or whether it's fine coins or even jewelry. Like even jewelry that you have, you can turn in for what the gold amount is. They do all of that, sports collectibles. But I'm just telling you, with the uncertainty of what our country is going through, and I've done some research on it. I don't have a lot of money. I might only have. I'm going to try to buy $500 worth of silver every month.
1: No, all
7: you know,
1: right. Because who told you that,
7: Tarek?
1: Oh, Gene Lassen didn't tell you that years ago.
7: And Pete. And
1: Pete,
7: hold on.
1: You laughed at
7: and,
1: me.
7: And you.
2: Silver ain't worth no money.
7: And you.
1: And me.
7: You told me.
1: Yes, sir.
7: Now, I don't know where you buy your silver now.
1: I'm buying it from these guys.
7: But I'm telling you right now, you could almost walk to this place.
1: Right.
7: You really could.
1: And I thought it was just a little place.
7: Oh, no. It's a big place.
1: But looking at it after you talked about it, so it's way big.
7: Let me tell you what they did. So I was there with Tarek when he was buying some silver 2 weeks ago, and I got to know the guys. I think it's Josh... Eric, I don't know if the other guy is John or Larry, I don't know, but they're just great dudes. And by the way, don't roll up in there and think you're going to get cute because they all got sidearms strapped. They have to because they got millions of dollars of stuff around there. Like, you know, they got full blown, like, see those gold bars? They got, you know, gold is $4,600 an ounce right now.
1: I had a lot of it back in the day when it was only $800 an ounce.
7: Yeah. So I'm telling you right now, man, I'm going to with the money that I'm saving each month. I mean, listen, the dollar is ruined. The dollar is absolutely ruined. Having money, I mean, at least put your money in a simple bearing, you know, like 3 or 4%, you know, savings account. At least you're maybe keeping up with inflation there. But
1: the government's got access to your money anyway that way.
7: Yeah, exactly.
1: They ain't got access to this gold that's in my safe.
7: Exactly. So roll up in there, man. I'm gonna try to actively buy
1: a little bit.
7: Just buy a little bit of silver. Now I got this chart right here. So silver right now is up 2.2% for the day. Look at this. Look at silver for the year. 78%. Now, where are you going to get a 78% return on anything other than some scam-ass Ponzi stuff?
1: Next year it'll be at $500 an ounce.
7: I'm just telling you right now, man, I don't think you can go wrong with commodities that are that's precious metal. I don't think you can go wrong with it. And so gold right now is, you know, 45.85 for the year. It's up 35%. For the month, it's up 10. Now, these prices will probably continue to go up. I can't get into this game until January, but I'm just going to try to chisel out like $500-$600, whatever I got extra. Well, I got to keep some cash just in case we have, like, you know, the place burns down or something like that. But needless to say, I'm going to start going down and seeing Josh at Legacy Coins and Curiosity. 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They'll also sell you gold bullion and silver for, you know, not much over spot. And they're the best people when it comes to buying and trading and collecting coins or silver bullion or gold. And here I am. I go with my brother-in-law, and he's in a financial position where they can buy some stuff like this. And I'm just looking, man, I wish January would roll around where I could save me some money. But I'm telling you right now, 813-948-8777. This place is unbelievable. And like you said, Gene, you drive by it.
1: Every day.
7: Every day. Every day of your life you go to work, you drive by 1628 North Dale Mabry, right there where 41 and Dale Mabry converge. It's right there.
9: It's on the backside of Walmart.
7: And I'm going to be honest with you. It looks like just a little strip deal. Like from the road,
1: it looks little.
7: It looks kind of little.
1: But it's big.
7: But it goes way back.
1: Yeah.
7: And let me guess what? They bought my safe.
9: Oh, nice.
7: Remember the big safe we got at Nassau?
9: Oh, yeah.
7: When I saw Josh, he had this big safe, and Merch Creek has had this thing listed on Marketplace and whatever, and we just can't sell it. And then people that want to buy it, they're like, okay, I want it, but then they flake out. When you got to move a real big safe, people flake out. So I was telling Josh, they had this big safe right there when Tarek was buying his silver. I go, hey, Josh, just shooting the crap with him. I said, you need a safe? Yeah, we could need a, I need a safe for the, in the backpack, you know, Gene, like in the backpack, yeah. Not open to the public, like where they keep.
8: Right.
7: I go, man, I got a badass safe that's fireproof. I have my old studios. I'll sell it to you for, you know, whatever the hell. And so he's like, yeah. So, Lummy, I may take silver. You may give me some silver for it.
9: Nice.
7: Rather than to give me the cat, give me some silver.
9: Right.
7: I want to get in the game.
9: That's it.
7: I want to start getting me some silver. I don't know if I can afford gold. I'm going to be honest with you.
9: You can't.
7: I can't.
9: Oh, listen, you can say it's Ruby.
2: This is Gene Lasker, and let me just tell you something. I may be in third grade, but I could buy me a couple ounces of gold right now. Sponge, he's going to have to get him some silver at 66 an ounce.
9: I quit buying any more gold. Now I'm just going to silver.
7: I'm going to. Well, I can't.
9: Silver's
7: going to
9: come up.
7: And I can't. I can't afford gold. Gold is $4,600 an ounce.
9: But you're in the game, perfect good time.
7: Well, Bubba, I'm perfectly in the game for. Let's say silver. I get $500 or $600 a month.
9: Mm-hmm.
7: I can save that. I can save $500 a month in January. $500-$600. Still pay my bills. Still eat. Still have sex with Erica.
9: Then the following year, it's going to be worth five times the money.
7: Yeah. I'm going to get heavy into the game. $500 a month. I'm a big spender, my friend.
9: That's good enough.
7: What were you going to say, Lummy?
9: Well, I was going to say, you have a good amount of gold, though. Like your Rolex, your hoop earrings,
8: oh, yeah.
9: Your necklaces.
8: Got plenty of gold like that.
7: You don't know what I had to do with that, Lummy. I haven't really publicly
9: okay,
7: talked
9: never
7: to
9: mind.
7: Me.
9: All right.
7: You don't know what I had to do. Yeah, I don't really have that anymore.
9: Had to hawk it.
7: And
9: the Hall of Fame looks nice.
7: And here's the thing, though.
8: I wish you'd have hawked some gold to me.
7: I know, but here's the thing. I wish I would have sold that stuff to Josh down here at Legacy because I would have
8: got real money.
7: I got ripped off on it. I got ripped off. So I had pictures of it because I sent pictures to the dude that I sold it to, and I showed Josh all of my jewelry and how many ounces it were and everything. And he, when I was down there with, I wasn't going to bring this up, Lummy. Why'd you bring it up?
9: I think the Hall of Fame is a good time to announce it.
7: No, I don't have it anymore. I sold it.
9: No, the Hall of Fame. We just talked about the Hall of Fame.
8: Oh. No, let's go back to selling.
9: Okay,
7: no,
9: Gene.
7: So I showed pictures of all my jewelry that I sold to Josh, and he gave me a number.
8: Yeah, but at that moment, you only needed that money, so it was good.
7: He goes, yeah, I'm probably somewhere in this number. I need to see it, weigh it, make sure the diamonds are real and everything. I'm like, oh, Jesus God.
8: Was it way different?
7: Why did I sell it? About half.
8: About half.
7: I would have got double the money if I would have gone with Josh. So anyway, Legacy Coins and Curiosities. The website's really simple. It's TampaGoldSilver.com. That I hope in January I can start going to this place like once a month and saying, hey, Josh, I need 600 in silver.
8: There you go.
7: Lasker will be buying into gold. I'm going to be buying me some silver.
8: I'm out of the gold industry now. I'm back.
7: And the gold's getting gold.
8: So
7: gold
8: heavy.
7: Is expensive. It's going to be 5,000 an ounce here in a minute.
8: I know.
7: And here's the deal, man. Like
8: I don't. I can't with see going that much more higher.
7: With the uncertainty of the economy.
8: Yeah.
7: I mean, if you got cash, and it's in you're just holding on. You're probably losing 5-7% a year in inflation. Whereas if you could buy some gold or some silver,
8: you're gaining all the time.
7: I mean, you're not losing at least. You're probably at least staying. You're probably pacing with inflation. And again, I'm the dumbest guy in the room when it comes to this stuff. But I'm telling you right now, man, I really trust this Josh guy. This guy's a good dude. Gene, you need to go see him.
8: I will.
2: Hey, I just live right around the corner. I used to buy my silver from Jimmy Numbnuts, but I think because what Bubba said, I'm going
8: to
2: start buying.
8: I just had to pay my taxes, so it's like I'm kind of leery about pulling anywhere because I spend money. I have no problem spending money. If I got a little bit, I spend a lot, then I make it up.
7: Hold on. If I got a little bit, I spend a lot, then I make it up. Yep. I love that white trash mentality. Lummy, when we return, yes, we will induct, we will announce the 16 new inductees into the 2026 Bubba Army Hall of Fame. We will do that.
8: Wait
7: next.
8: A second.
7: What?
8: What the ones that are going in?
7: We're going to commercial. The real ones.
8: How many did you just call
7: 16.
8: Out?
7: Oh, God. I don't know.
8: Was it a lot more than
7: 20, 21, 22, 23, 24, 25, 26, 27, 28, 20. Like 30. We had like 30.
8: Okay, cool.
7: We had 30. We're putting in 16. All do right. It next.
8: Sweet.
7: Hey, Gene, if you got a chance to go see Josh, at least go down there and kick the tires and take a look at the place.
8: $24,000 to pay the tax.
7: Okay, do you got any left?
8: Yeah, but right. I told you I got a problem in life.
7: Somebody just said, Artie Gamble's Florida. Bubba, you got to remember, a year and a half ago, gold was $2,000 an ounce. Ooh. 18 months ago, gold was $2,000 an ounce. It's $6,600 as we speak.
8: Yep.
7: Listen, Artie Gamble's, I wish I could get into the gold. I can't get into the gold game. I ain't got that kind of money. But I got some silver. I mean,
8: what you want.
7: Yeah, silver, buddy. It's 66 an ounce.
8: Yep. Give me it's going to be 500 in a year or so.
7: Yeah. I'm going to get into the silver game, courtesy of Legacy, my friend.
4: Don't be mad at him, dude. Be happy for him. He would be happy for you.
10: Yep, they got it all figured out.
11: Oh, no, I'm happy for him. I'm so happy for him that I would like to beat him with my happiness.
10: Bubba the Love Sponge returns after this.

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0: I got a couple texts from some dear friends. I've got my personal number, one of which is Ty J. Armstrong. And he said, a big shout out to Travis from Semi-Auto Glass. He's the man. He had his crew on the Subi like a NASCAR pit crew.
2: Nice.
0: Thank you. Thank you. Next one's not going to be very well received. It comes from New York Greg. New York Greg, kind of a smart ass. He said, maybe next week when you return and you fire back up the gene deal, it should be as gene smarter than an embryo.
3: I'll pop him right in the mouth.
0: Okay, just shut up, okay?
2: Yeah.
0: Gene wanted to proclaim himself to be a rock star. As every break, he has to go out into the garage area and sign T-shirts. By the way, I have one on right here. And Gene has spent the last three breaks signing all people that want it autographed, and we are down to exactly 20 shirts left. Gene, it's probably, you blew them out in one day.
3: Chattabungo, forever.
0: You blew them out in one day, my friend. You are a effing rock star. Absolutely. Are you happy with the shirt?
3: Yes, I am very happy with the shirt.
0: Think we need to be coming up with a new one, and it ain't going to be a 60-year-old owns a coupe gimmick. We're not doing that.
3: Why? I got. You know what? I feel good about that because I got me a troll now.
0: What do you mean?
3: You?
0: Oh, would you shut up? This is why when I can put some money aside and start saving, as I'm getting a little bit older and I need to start worrying about this kind of stuff. It's this kind of stuff as to why I think you need to buy gold and silver, regardless of the run up on the price, because our dollar is worthless. Listen to this.
4: It has topped $40 trillion. But why does that matter to you? Well, the government takes on debt whenever collected taxes and revenue aren't enough to pay for day-to-day.
0: So our deficit is $40 trillion, meaning the amount of money we take in from taxes and various other sources, bonds and what have you, is $40 trillion less than we owe.
4: Operations and for programs like Social Security and Medicare. And now experts are warning that debt is accelerating at a near record pace. Our Get the Facts data team charted out the national debt by year going back to 1993, and they found that in the past decade, the total debt has grown about 112% and nearly.
0: Now, Lummy, we can't. Now, our debt service, the interest on our debt, is now more than $1 trillion a year just on debt. Whoa. Meaning before we start whittling down the principal, which is continuing to make our dollar more worthless. And I don't care if you go to Legacy or you obviously there's a large percentage of people, that aren't in the Tampa Bay area. I wonder if Legacy, I got to get a hold of Josh Lummy and see if they do anything online. Like people, Bubba Army from out of the area, can you buy, gold and silver from Legacy via, online?
3: Yeah.
0: I need to see if they can do that. Maybe have a Bubba promo code where you get a little something off. What's that, Gene?
3: As this natural debt goes worse and worse.
0: It's national.
3: National. As it gets worse and worse and we print more money.
0: The dollar becomes worthless.
3: But what they have to do to make it not so worthless is make gold and silver, which backs the dollar, more money.
0: Here's the deal, Gene. In Fort Knox, I just saw something that Rand Paul actually went and did an inventory of Fort Knox. We only have, we only have about $2 trillion in gold.
3: So they got to make it worth more money.
0: Well, gold has got to be worth more money in order to be able to. We're $38 trillion in the hole compared to
3: but
0: what
3: they
0: we
3: can't
0: have.
3: Make gold worth enough money to catch up. So they're going to make the silver worth a lot of money,
0: yes.
3: And then they're going to put silver with the gold, and we're all going to get caught up.
0: Anything that's valuable, that is like a tangible object, like platinum, silver, gold.
3: Right.
0: They got to inflate the value to that, or we're done.
3: Right.
0: I mean, this right here lays it right out.
5: Travis 25.
0: Thank you.
4: 600% since 2000. One financial expert tells.
0: So right now we only have, I think, 8,000 tons of gold. The value of our gold in Fort Knox is worth about $2 trillion. And they only have half of our gold in Fort Knox. They got it in other places. And Rand Paul actually has the gold in Fort Knox has not been inventoried since 1971. August of 71, when Nixon took us off the gold standard, is the last time. No, I think 1974. I think somebody inventoried it in 74. And we got, I forget how many ounces is like. But it equals out to like 4,000 metric tons, and the actual value of what we have in gold is $2 trillion. America has $2 trillion in gold. Well, we have $40 trillion in debt. So Gene's right. Gene with his third grade education, and we can safely say that, right, Lummy?
5: Yes.
0: Yes. They have to inflate gold and silver, Gene, to be able to back our money.
3: Yep. So get on board.
0: I wish I had money now. But I don't.
3: But you'll be fine in January.
0: I'm going to scrape a little something. I'm going to see if I can get me a couple ounces.
4: A growing.
0: And I'm not talking a weed. I'm talking about silver.
3: You think I can go down there and just give them my credit card?
0: Yes.
3: And then every month I want be yep. sent the silver, yep. right? And just take it off my card. I don't even want to have to go there.
0: You'd be like, hey, Josh, I want to do $500 a month.
3: Yeah.
0: Right off my card.
3: Boom.
0: Hit it on the first.
3: Yeah.
0: Or whatever next business day
3: 1400.
0: Is. And I'll come down and I'll come down and pick it up.
3: Yep.
0: On my way home. Just have it ready for me. Put it on my card.
3: Just put it on my card.
4: Problem, regardless of what president or political party.
0: And again, she's saying it doesn't matter what president it is. Doesn't matter what political party it is. It's the Democrats. It's the Republicans. It's all the same. Nobody's responsibly doing anything about this other than just making us more and more in debt.
4: He has been in charge. He says the main reason why debt has accelerated so fast is because of interest. For the first time ever, the U.S. will have paid $1 trillion just in interest.
0: Just in interest.
3: Who are we paying it to?
0: Chinese.
6: Something like 60 cents of every dollar that we borrow is currently going just to pay interest on the debt. So we're that accelerant there, that increasing.
0: Again, this is, I'm just telling you, you wonder why I have found a good gold and silver place? Because everybody I talk to is like, man, the uncertainty of our economy right now. And you've got to have something that's worth something.
3: Especially if we lose the dollar to the oil.
0: Yeah.
6: Cost of our debt and the growing debt.
0: Listen, no matter what we do, all indications are showing that you need to have something than cash in your safe.
3: Gold, silver, and bullets.
6: At the same time.
0: Gold, silver, and ammo and guns.
3: There you go.
6: Is really the most critical feature of why we've doubled from 20 to 40 trillion over the course of the last 10 years.
4: The bond market, where investors loan money to the U.S. government, is feeling the pressure. With the national debt growing, investors want a bigger...
0: Lummy, and a lot of this has to do with what Pete was talking about yesterday on the Deadly Intentions podcast.
5: Yes, it was.
0: A lot of this circles back to what we're doing in Iran right now. A lot of it does. Go get that podcast, Deadly Intentions. There's a link on our YouTube page. Must listen.
5: We hold our biggest debt to now is Japan.
0: Yeah. Japan has quietly come in here.
5: They bought a lot.
4: Payout for taking on the risk of loaning out that money. That means bond yields, the interest the government pays to those investors, are rising. Experts say that bond yields act as a sort of benchmark rate for all other consumer debt, like mortgage rates, credit card balances, and your car loan. So whenever the government pays more to borrow money, you'll likely be paying more too.
0: Yeah, which means go down and see my boy Josh at Legacy, TampaGoldSilver.com. I don't know if he does things online or not, but if he does, start buying up. Maybe you're not. Admittedly, I'm not in the, I'm not rolling around where I can buy ounces of gold, but I can buy me some silver. It's still $68.
3: Yep.
0: I can buy me some silver. Lasker's getting ready to go down there and tell him to whack his credit card once a month. So, Lummy, without further ado, here we go. You ready?
5: Oh, let's do it.
0: These are the 16 people.
3: We got a drum roll for that?
0: No. I mean, not really. I wish I had something. I used to go. stop your tongue action.
3: Lummy said he wanted it. Well, that's your other half.
0: That and Macho Man's fart really sounds great on the audio chain.
3: It's fart?
0: Lummy, I can't even go the next bar because I'll get a copyright volley.
3: Yes.
0: Like the second bar where that horn kicks in is where the copyright starts striking. Are we ready, Lummy? Write these down. Ready?
5: All right.
0: Ready? These are officially the inductees of.
3: Are we going by alphabetical?
0: I just brought them out.
3: Okay.
0: And here's the deal: for the people that don't make it, you'll probably be in next year. It takes a while sometimes. Please don't get mad if you did not make it. Augustina and Liz, 84, and Marcus and Angus and Adam and Austin and Average Joe and Mark from Tarpon and
3: they
0: Jeff.
3: They all didn't make
0: it? No, I'm just reading everybody. Jeff Coy, Semi-Autoglass Mike, Rob Green, Seth Wiley, Lakeland Hoosier, Chubbin' Up Spice, Uncle Eric, Dr. Remulak, NoCal Mark, Keith Yeager, Chuck and Leslie Yinzer, Tina May, Pedro the Pool Guy, No Name Willie, Kevin from Sunbelt, Kurt Morgan, Rolo, Todd Steps, New York, Greg, and Sunny Days. If, you know, obviously out of all those, what is that? 1, 2, 3, 4, 5, 6, 7, 8, 9, 10, 11, 12, 13, 14, 15, 16, 17, 18, 19, 20, 21, 22, 23, 24, 25, 26, 27, 20. So 29, nearly 30 people were nominated. Only 16 get in. So I was trying to make it 10, and Lummy's like, Lummy took me in the back and added like six more.
5: Yeah, sorry.
3: What about, so what if, when the Yinzers make it?
0: Lummy's pulling for you guys.
3: And we got a two-person team. Do we put a two-headed bust up?
0: No, they each get their own bus, we have couples, Greg and Amy.
3: Oh, okay.
0: Scout and Big Gulp.
3: Yeah,
0: we got other couples.
3: All right, great.
0: I think, Lummy, those might be the only two couples in. Scout and Big Gulp. Scout and Big Gulp.
5: Yes.
0: And Greg and Amy.
5: Yes.
0: So, yes, if the Yinzers would happen to make it, then they get two into, like, you're not going to make a double-headed post, like, Gene. So, Lummy, without further ado.
5: Here we go.
0: And please, for those that don't make it, please realize that you're definitely on the fast track for next year.
3: Please give us a year before you troll.
7: let me tell you something. If you're a guy that didn't make it, give us a year before you really start hating on it. We got enough haters. It's just coming in all directions like you wouldn't believe. It's just unbelievable.
0: Let me see how many
3: girls. You nervous to say this?
0: I kind of am because, the reason why I'm kind of nervous is
3: because everybody should have made it.
0: I wish I could put 29. Yes, absolutely. Absolutely. I wish that I could just put 29.
3: Right, all of
0: but
3: them.
0: But I can't. The most I can go is 16. That's just the way it is.
3: And that's up to, that's Lummy's gift.
0: Well, I was going to go, I had it at 12.
3: 12.
0: And Lummy came in today. And I'm not going to tell you the people that he told me that I, and Lummy, listen, Lummy knows. You may think Lummy's stupid and drunk. He's not. He knows.
3: I think he's stupid and drunk.
5: Well, thank you, Gene. I appreciate that.
3: He's never on my side.
0: You know what? Genuinely, that might be the hardest you've laughed today in a long time. You could barely compose yourself with Gene's stupid answers.
3: He loves laughing at me.
0: I know.
5: I couldn't wait to hear what Gene said out of your mouth.
0: You're fun to laugh at, my friend. You're fun stupid. You're a stupid fun, or a fun stupid, if you will.
3: Yeah,
5: because it totally took
3: the above.
5: Hey, Gene, it went right off the cliff once Chad went down.
0: As soon as Chad Among goes, and Lummy, do you agree that that was the right call? Because they were just going to rubber stamp him right on through.
5: Well, Gene was a...
3: Rubber stamped would have been great at least once.
5: Gene was 7-4 before Chad Among.
0: Yeah, when Chad Among and Bob Cook and Macho and Stacy.
3: I love you, Macho Man.
0: Macho Man, the biggest defector of all. Can you believe it?
3: I'm going to go buy me a Macho Man at Walmart and put him on my dash.
0: I'm going to tell Macho Man next oil change is on me.
3: That's right.
0: Get that 2050 red line synthetic. Mm. Oh, by the way, you found your K&N gimmick, huh?
3: Yes, sir.
0: Yeah, nice. We'll do that together. So here you go. Lummy, you ready?
5: Let's go.
0: Hold on here. I don't think I can do that to everybody. Oh, yeah. So are you ready? Here we go. Lummy, write them down.
5: All right.
0: This year's 2026 16 inductees into the very coveted Bubba Army Hall of Fame, which puts you, like, I mean, you know, within our own little ecosystem, puts you up there with the John Costicas and just the great. Listen to these people. I mean, you got Hierarchy, you got Indiana BRN, you got the Nash Brothers, you got Johnny K, you got Larry Bueller, you got Let's Fudge Some Hoes, you got Little Wilbur, LM Close. I mean, every one of these people are just absolutely upper echelon supporters of this program. Let me write this down. Melissa Carpenter, Mike Thurlman, Mitch, Napa Mike, Neil Mount Pleasure, great person, Nikki Peel, Nick the Gun Guy, Paper Towel Willie, Poodle Ballin. Good friend of yours, Gene, Precision John.
3: Yeah.
0: Rainey the Realtor. What's SAGT mean again? Oh,
5: Semi-Autoglass.
0: Semi-Autoglass Travis. Grouper Lips, you idiot, for making me this list. slamming Phoebe's Beeve.
8: Idiot.
0: Stanley the Sniper, Sunbelt Bob, Super Fat Bubba Light, Susan Poitras, Tease, T-Shirt Will, We Pave, Scout, Big Gulp, Heather Wiz, Iggy, Airtight, Kenny Price, Shivering Cisniz, here it is, Cable Dog, Grouper Lips, Scott Landers, 843 Bubba, Adam Nielsen, that's our gun guy, right, Lemmy?
5: Yes, sir.
0: Big Buck, Big E, Big Man, Big Red, we got a lot of bigs. Speaking of big and thick, Bob Cook, Bright Farm, Brooke Hogan, Brandon the Quad, Captain Cream, love that guy. Whip some ass, 6'8".
5: That's right.
0: Creatine Travis, D in the Vac. Let me, is D in the Vac the guy that brings the hot hookers?
5: Yes, yeah. He's in the silver, too.
0: Oh, yeah. He's in the silver?
5: Well, he's a big-time silver guy.
0: That's why he's so rich.
5: That's right.
0: Fish on the J, FTE, Greg, and Amy. Glowbuggin', the very own Jeff Patterson, Gooch. Here you go. You ready? Let me write them down. Go. 16 of them.
3: Woo!
0: Pedro the Pool Guy. How about that? How about that?
5: Nice.
0: Chubbing Up Spice. No Cal Mark. Dr. Remulak.
3: Nice. You got the brain guy?
0: No, he's already in. That's Kenny Price. He was a first ballot Hall of Famer. First year, Kenny Price got his ass in there.
5: Yeah, Dr. Rimulak just,
0: Dr. Rimulak's a witch doctor. Yeah, he's a witch doctor. He does witchcraft. He
5: sticks your finger in there.
0: Yeah, he's looking at your prostate.
3: I don't know him.
0: Dr. Rimulak is locked in. Rolo from Volkswagen.
3: Yeah!
0: That's my boy right there. Hell yeah. We'll see Rolo. He never misses a party. How about Sunny Days? Sunny Days.
3: Is that a girl?
0: Yeah. I think she's a porn star. Is she a porn star, Lummy?
5: Does
0: she dabble in some naughtiness? Yeah. Okay, Sunny Days, dabble into the naughtiness. How about Austin Wolf?
3: All right.
0: Now, Lummy, I hope you didn't reach out to these people and give them an Iggy. Like, I hope Austin is literally fist-pumping himself right now.
3: Are you
0: now.
3: A cheater there, Lummy?
0: Lummy, nope. did you promise me, swear on Walker,
5: I swear
0: that
5: Walker,
0: you did not
5: Ashley,
0: get a hold?
5: Because
0: some of these people Gene. Are your boys. Some of these people are your boys. I hope Austin Wolf and Rolo right now, this completely caught them by surprise, and they're like, hell
3: they're
0: yeah.
3: Walking a little taller.
5: That's right.
0: Did I mention Tina May? Woo. Tina May, ladies and gentlemen. Average Joe. Mark from Tarpon.
3: Woo.
0: Chuck and Leslie Yenzer.
3: I got
0: Chuck
3: you guys in
0: and
3: there.
0: Leslie Yenzer.
3: Wait.
5: Let me Ghost of Hogan, $50.
0: Oh, nah, man. Thank you.
3: Ghost of Hogan.
0: I said Mark from Tarpon, didn't I? Let me.
5: Sir.
0: Yes.
5: Yeah.
0: How about Rob Green?
3: Woo.
0: How about No Name Willie, Maria Guatemala's husband, who's only speak when spoken to from her? No Name Willie.
3: Woo.
0: Uncle Eric.
3: Woo.
0: Yeah. And finally, the last day.
3: There it is.
0: For the 2026 Hall of Fame. The last name. The last one. And everybody else, please don't get mad. Keith Yeager.
3: Woo. Man. some of my people didn't make it.
0: So I got to tell you, Lakeland Hoosier, Seth Wiley, Semi Autoglass Mike, Jeff Coy, Adam from Fenderworks, Angus Salt of the Earth, Marcus.
3: How the hell did Angus?
5: Chubbin' Up Spice, $100.
0: Oh yeah,
5: fame.
0: Here we go. Hold on. Jeff Coy, Adam from Fenderworks, Angus Salt of the Earth, Marcus, Liz 84, Augustina, Kevin from Sunbelt, Kurt Morgan, Todd from Steps, and New York Greg. You guys were all on. I would say that you guys were, I wouldn't say shoe-ins, but if you don't defect and become an absolute troll hater, I would say that you're probably going to get in next year. But congratulations to the class of 2026. If you see him in chat,
3: by the way,
0: Tina May, I see you, and I she said I've had a crappy year, but this definitely makes it so much better. And Tina May, thank you for being one of, I think, three girls, Lummy.
5: Yeah,
0: we got Tina May, yes. Sunny Days, and Leslie Yinzer.
3: So is it normal?
0: That's rare, Lummy. That's kind of rare for three chicks to make it.
5: It is.
3: So is it normally right that each year the ones that don't make it are close to making it the following year?
0: Yeah.
3: So it's always worked that way?
0: Kind of like, yeah.
3: Yeah, yeah.
0: But unless you've defected and become a troll, which, you know, there's some of that as well. But
3: yeah.
0: I think people defect. I think if you like the show now, you like it. Like, I don't think anybody can turn you off on the show now.
5: No.
0: You know, I think the 16 assholes who live in their mother's basement and have four accounts, I think it's very limited.
3: That's right.
0: And their party's about to end. They don't even know what's coming.
3: Man, look at here. I love you, Sarah. And another thing is, simple fact, we didn't even say Trump's name today.
0: Yeah.
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0: Wow.
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9: Macho Man, that makes up for how mad I was at you. I'm not officially mad at you anymore. When I return, which will be like probably the third, we will have Gene Lasker in as a first attempt.
10: Man, that's going to suck without you next week.
9: No, it's a whole different dynamic. Man, I got to tell you, I think today's show was really good.
10: It was funny.
9: I think today's show is really good.
10: Y'all always like to fuck. Always like to laugh.
9: You got to get on the microphone.
10: Get
9: now.
10: A loose, Gene.
11: Luckily, I wasn't on the microphone at that moment.
9: What did you say?
10: Don't worry about it.
11: Don't worry about it.
10: It was a cuss word.
11: It was a cuss word.
9: Don't forget, don't forget, go to your local convenience store. If they don't have Lick Energy drinks, ask them. It's LICK. You can go to lickenergy.com. They got some great stuff. I blew
10: the orange one is great.
9: I blew through the raspberry one or whatever the hell it was today.
10: I don't know what I got. I got citrus crunch.
12: Let me see. It's empty.
10: No, mango kush.
9: Mine is the Razadad.
13: I got the berry boost. It was good.
9: Man, my Razadad or
10: Mango Crush.
9: Razade. My Razade was
11: all
9: bad.
11: All I know is I got a Lick Energy drink.
9: Me too. I know that too. This weekend, you got some stuff to do for me. First of all, we're down to like 16 Gene Lasker, NASCAR inspired t-shirts. If you can find one, get one, get it quick.
10: How about that, Dan? Selling all my shirts in one day.
9: All right, and then it's, again, Bob Army merch, Bob Army store, Bob Army shop. Also, the new Bubba Army shirts are up there as well. The gray ones instead of the black ones. Also.
11: And I got one of them, man. That's the nicest shirt I've ever seen.
9: Let me see. And then don't forget to go watch The Deadly Intentions, the podcast with me and Pete. I think you'll know. After you listen, drop a comment if you notice that I've gotten better at not interrupting, please.
10: Because I'm going to shut you guys up soon.
9: Deadly Intentions show on YouTube, over 1,100 views from the Iran war breakdown, Willie. Also, then finally, Lummy, if you got an opportunity this weekend and you got a little bit of time, go to Tubi. It's usually an app right there on your TV. If not, you can download the app for your smart TV. And Lummy, I'm not on vacation yet, Mike Thurlman. Mike Thurman, $100 in the PayPal. My vacation doesn't start till after the show on Tuesday. I'm here Monday, Tuesday. I fly out Tuesday afternoon to go to Indiana. I'm missing Wednesday and Thursday.
11: But I'll be here.
9: Lasker and Babyface. I don't know what that dynamic feels like, but it should be fun. And then Friday will be a best of. So that's my schedule. And Mike Thurman, thank you for the 100. And then finally, go to Tubi if you got an opportunity to, and type in video. If you type in V, it's so popular now, Lummy, that if you just type in VI, it's the first or second thing that comes up.
11: It pops
9: up.
11: If
9: you just type the letter V, it's like the third thing that pops up. That means people are, you know, really, really, really, you know, searching it a lot. It comes in three parts. Video killed the radio star, and I think you'll have a whole new appreciation of what I've been bellyaching about for 14 years and how I got genuinely screwed.
10: Only 12 shirts left.
9: Is that what the merch said?
10: Yep.
9: Fantastic. Great show today, Gene. I actually, Lummy, in between breaks, went over to Merch Crick's little area.
10: Yeah?
9: To kind of give her a hug and tell her I love her, and she's doing a great job on the merch, and she wasn't in there. I don't know where she's at.
11: The pool guy's over there.
9: I said, no, stop. We don't got a pool guy. You know who our pool guy is?
11: What?
9: Tease.
13: Oh, Lappy Lappy Smurf Smurf.
9: Maybe her and Tease are doing a lap lap smurf smurf gimmick.
11: Scissor gimmick.
9: I love you, Sarah. Say it, Jane.
11: I love you, Sarah.
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0: 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Man, I mean, we need to make those. We need to make those shorts because they're funnier than hell. Oh my God!
1: I have bad news for you.
0: What?
1: He was right.
0: What do you mean he was right?
1: The jellyfish.
0: The jellyfish is not the largest. Not the largest animal in the ocean.
1: A lion's mane jellyfish was found in Massachusetts with tentacles 120 feet long, larger than a blue whale.
0: Doesn't weigh more.
1: Did you say mass? Did you say the largest or longest? It's largest. You said largest. It's ambiguous. Largest is ambiguous.
0: You can see where it could be interpreted either way. Mm-hmm. Either it be length or total just mass. You can see where. Listen, I didn't come up with the answers. They gave it. I don't get them from off the top of my head, Dan. I get them from a website that you type in, give me third grade questions, you know, for test answers. And it has a whole website that gives them to me. And I even skip some of them when they're like, there are some pretty, you know, like, for instance,
2: you skipped like two or three.
0: Did I skip the photosynthesis one?
2: Yes, you did.
0: Yeah. So, like, for instance, like, I'm not laying against them, Dan. I'm pulling for them. So, like, there was this one that says, what is the process of how plants turn, you know, into
1: light into energy?
0: Mm-hmm. Yeah. And it was, the answer was photosynthesis. Well, gee, sure. I mean, that's a little tricky. I could see where that would be more like a seventh or eighth grade question, maybe, if you even know it. Like, so I skip the super hard ones. Like, this is like a dump. Like, when we do Are You Smarter Than a Fourth Grader? It's not a Dr. Dan fourth grader. It's a Bubba Clem fourth grader. It's a dumb one. Like, you know, I rolled around fourth class a lot dumber than you did. Because, you know, you read and you did your homework and you know, I didn't do nothing. Like, you know, I just did enough to get by always because I was always just so disinterested. I never thought being smart would, you know, necessarily pay off for me. And you know what? I was right.
1: And it paid off. Being smart paid off well.
0: In my life trajectory, you know, I've not made a living at being an overly smart guy. Like, that's not been my gig. I've been a shock jock, you know, however I've made my fortune or lost my fortune, I should say, however, whatever type of career I've had, you know, it's not one that's been built on having a law degree, a doctor's degree, having spent 18 years in medical school, having to do 4 or 5 years worth of residency. No, mine has just been, you know, whatever. Way dumber than your life. My life, you know. So anyway, when we ask Gene these questions, it's not the Dr. Dan side of fourth grade. It's the Bubba Clem side of fourth grade. And so I even actually cut a couple of the hard ones out.

0: Well, of all the stupid answers he could have given, though, of all the stupid answers he could have given, though, that was actually one answer that was actually, you know, arguable.
1: It was so stupid that it was right. It was
0: brilliant. Yeah, it was brilliant.
1: As stupid as he was, trying to be, in all intellectuality, he's somewhat correct.
0: Somehow he stumbled somewhere in his life on a story that said that, the tentacles of a jellyfish could be 100 feet long.
2: And yeah, but you got to go with the blue whale. It can be up to 110 feet and weighs 200 tons.
0: Well, the mass is completely different.
2: Well, that's what Bubba said.
1: Shut up, Dan. Yeah, you know what? You stick to going to New York. Listen to me.
0: That's the guy that says, you know, my 5-inch fat penis is better than your 9-inch skinny penis.
1: Thank you, Dan, for trying to bring it back to the male penis genre. Jesus. Let me just tell you this, Dan. Don't be coming in here chiming on us trying to break up our fourth grade quiz that we had on. But by the way, please don't. That's not your role. Your role is to roll up in here on Monday after having just spent in New York City with a 21-year-old friend. I'm just saying that. Painting the town, doing doctor type stuff, rolling around like the pimp that you are. That's what you roll in here with. Not trying to bust our balls on a stupid test on Friday, Dr. Dan.
0: I'm sorry. Idiot.
2: Are you going to say that the Kokomo Kumo is a
1: yeah, you're going to start sticking up for that one. I'm just telling you right now, technically, the panda bear comes from the Kumo Mononoba division of Homo speciuses, and it's more equivalent to an ape than it is a chimp, and because of that is a form of the panda bear, five times removed.
0: I think he was thinking koala.
1: I think Dan, you know what? Dan's smart enough, Lummy, to be able to go in and analyze Gene's dumb questions into potentially having a shred of truth to it. That's how smart Dan is. Is that he can take a dumb guy and smarten him up.
0: I can reason as a dumb guy.
1: Yeah, that's what's made you just.
2: It wasn't multiple choice, by the way, in the test. Yeah. So.
1: By the way, Lummy, I wanted to open the show before we were so rudely distracted with Dr. Dan trying to correct my fourth grade question. I mean, here's a guy who's been rolling around New York City with a 21-year-old, and you would think the first thing you want to just be busting at the seams would be talking about how I rolled around New York City with a 21-year-old, but he wants to come in here and bust our balls at GMI. Might be technically right on a jellyfish high spot. Jesus, Dan.
2: Chodos plays $100.
1: Oh, I know. I was getting ready to say. And also, did you get Dr. Rim? I bet you didn't.
2: No, he did not.
1: At 5:04 today, Dr. Rimulak threw down a hun for Dr. Dan.
0: Oh, awesome. Thank you.
1: Absolutely. And then, Seth Wiley, right before the show started, at 5:51, threw in a Dr. Dan. On the PayPal, Venmo, Cash App, all at the Bubba Army, and there seems to be a lot of Dr. Dan appreciations today.
0: Thank you, guys.
1: Thank you, Dr. Dan. So it answers my question because one of my first questions was going to be, did anybody physically go to the Bucks game Saturday night when they played the Chiefs?
0: Did you go, Lummy?
2: No, I did not. I didn't want to deal with that.
0: Really? Yeah, my son went.
1: Well, of course, the Diaco family box, the luxury box that if you really are going to, not just any Bubba Army, you'd have to be big time royalty, but if you were to go to the game and Dan has a spot for you and you can watch the Bucks game from the Diaco box, it makes it so much nicer. You got air conditioning,
0: which is great this time of year.
1: You got a bathroom. You got a little bit of finger food and some liquor and some sodas. You got your own leather seat. They can shut the windows and they even get a cooler, or they can open it up and you feel like the in-game atmosphere. And oh, by the way, they got the TV right above you for all instant replays and stuff, so you're not having to watch under the Jumbotron. And it just makes for being in a suite. Just makes it. Makes the game so much more nicer, doesn't it?
0: Yeah.
1: And usually the Diacos have got a parking pass. That's about 80% of the pain in the ass to go to any game.
0: Yes.
1: And Dr. Dan, that man, let me, I'm so spoiled that I think the Packers do play the Bucks this year.
2: They sure do.
0: You coming?
1: Well,
0: come on, bro.
1: That would be one where I would actually say, hey, You know, could, because Dan, you know, I'm not a Johnny abuse my box rights. Like, I mean, like, you know, you, I'm close enough, and I'm trying to brag, but I'm close enough to all three of, like, somebody might be close to you, but they're not close to Jay and Steve, or they're close to Steve, but they're not close to Jay or you. You know, there's a combination. Jay has his friends, Steve has his friends, you know, and you have your friends.
0: But there's three people that are pretty, like you in your status, and that's you, Jimmy, and Rob Elder.
1: I was getting ready to say, and Jeff Chiaragante.
0: And Jeff Chiaragante, yeah.
1: So
0: Jeff's really Steven's friend.
1: Right, no, I know. Yeah, you're right. Like, so, you know what, I got to carve out Jeff. So me, Jimmy, and Rob Elder are really the only three dudes that, like, are best friends with all three. Like, yeah. Like, you know, me and Steve's got some stuff. Me and Jay's got some stuff. Me and each brother has some stuff that the other brothers don't know.
0: Right, and with all three guys.
1: Yes. Steve's got some stuff that he's most afraid of Jay, that he doesn't want Jay to know, and he really preferred Dan not to know.
2: Augustina, 125.
1: Oh, my God. Hold on. That's great. Thank you, Augustine. So... But there's three dudes that know where all the bodies are buried, and we're like, and so we're the ones that could go. Like, I could literally go, and I'm not bragging, but I could look between Jay, Steve, and Dan. I could burn a favor, two or three up with each, and the other ones not know I'm burning up a favor, and I could go to every event in that box that the Diacos hosted if I wanted to. But I'm not Johnny a box. Well, and by the way, Rob Elder owns half of it, so he can't tell himself no. So it's just basically me and Jimmy.
0: Right.
1: And me and Jimmy only go to that box if it's like, I would say my average box ratio is like one box every 2 years.
0: That's about right.
1: Yeah.
0: That's about right.
1: But every 2 years, I go one time. So I don't abuse my box privileges.
2: This year, it's going to be, the eye candy is going to be a lot better.
1: What do you mean?
2: Dr. Dan, you know, he's...
1: Oh, yeah, well, it's hard telling what... I mean, we can't even speculate what a pimp like him could be rolling up in another 6 weeks. Like, I mean, please, you have another, you know, three or four suspects in that time. So, please, I mean, his full pimpness, rolling around New York all weekend long with a 21-year-old, that's all I'm going to say. Pretty strong. You know what I'm saying, Lemmy?
2: Yes.
1: I'm 60. Woo. I mean, please, I could be rolling around with maybe a 51-year-old. Now, what's Merch Crick? I think she's 47.
2: There you go.
1: So, anyway. But anyway, Dr. Dan, welcome, my friend. Please don't pick apart the show when you come in here. Instead, roll in here with your pimpness.
0: Okay.
1: It's far more digestible.
0: Okay, thank you.
1: So, Lummy, here's the deal. Since nobody went to the game, because, like, who wants to go to a preseason? Who wants to go to a preseason game? But the one thing would be is that it's the Chiefs, but you know Mahomes probably isn't going to go a series, and I don't think he did. But Mayfield, they put, so maybe this shows them what they think about Mayfield, because most of the big time starters don't take hardly any preseason snaps, and if they do, it's the last game. Well, they'll take, like, you know, first, like, one or two series. They had Baker out there from play one, man. You know, so it just goes to show them, they're like, hey, bud, we don't want to really preserve you. We don't care if you get tweaked, right? Because you're not in our long-term plans. You're not going to let your long-term plan quarterback go out there from play one. I don't think so. Not in game two. Game three, yeah, I can see where you're big time. Like Aaron Rodgers. Aaron Rodgers and Patrick Mahomes and that upper echelon, are they the only two, Lummy, that probably don't take any snaps in the preseason? If they do, it's the final game, like one, like they'll go out the first series on the final, because they only have three preseason games now, right?
2: Yes.
1: Yeah, they cut it down from four to three.
0: Because of torture.
1: Yeah, they are. They are. And it's just another opportunity for a guy to get hurt.
0: Yeah.
1: You know what I'm saying?
0: Mm-hmm.
1: So that's why they rest. That's why they really don't play a lot of their big names other than maybe one or two series to get some timing and some game speed deal. But they don't put you out there for extended periods of time if you're a big, big-time superstar. And, you know, they just don't. Like, one or two series. Like, I think the Packers, let me this, I think Matthew Golden and Christian Watson, they're two, and Jordan Love, they're three big weapons on offense. They only played one or two series. That's it. And then they pull them out and put the other guys in there.
0: So you're going to wear your Jordan Love shirt?
1: No, I'm gonna be No, good. No, I'm not. You know what I'm gonna do? I'm gonna wear my red. I got this red Bubba Radio Network polo.
0: Perfect.
1: And it's red. And out of even though Daddy Joe's gone, and that rule could be somewhat laxed, I think that old school people that know the ways of the box would be respectful in Daddy Joe's memory and not start wearing the opposing team jersey. You know, like be respectful and wear something that's either neutral or Bucks colors.
0: I think that's fair.
1: Yeah. Like, you know,
0: you have to be like all marked out with a helmet and stuff.
1: No, but you can walk in. I walked in with a red shirt.
0: Yeah, that's cool.
1: Pair of black, you know, basketball shorts, black.
0: Right. Some slides.
1: No, just regular tennis shoes and like a not even a Packer hat, like a Bubba Army hat or, you perfect. Know, like, you know, that's or I had my hair done. So Jimmy doesn't, I don't think Jimmy's a big box abuser at all, is he?
0: No, he only comes maybe like once a year.
1: Like me?
0: Yeah, and he'll hopefully he'll come to the
1: you know,
0: Packers game as well.
1: He's a big Packer fan.
0: Yeah,
1: you know that.
0: He's a huge one. He went to the Super Bowl with them.
1: Yeah. So anyway, Lummy, anybody watch the game?
2: Because, I watched the game.
1: Okay, then no, fine, because my next topic
2: thank
1: is.
2: God, if we lose Baker, we're screwed.
1: Well, hold on, here's the deal.
0: Oh, really? Damn sucks.
1: Well, here's the deal.
0: Really?
1: Lummy.
2: Chunky. 2.0.
0: Oh, God.
1: Lummy.
2: Yes, sir.
1: Since you didn't go to the game, and I didn't go to the game, talking about the Bucks and the Chiefs this weekend, but I did watch it a little bit with my mom. My mom, Merch Crick was working all weekend on Lasker shirts, and by the way, the watches get here today and tomorrow.
2: Nice.
1: And so, let me just tell you a lot. We have to leave. We have to leave here at noon tomorrow to catch my flight.
2: Oh, wow.
1: So she's going to work in the morning, you know, today and tomorrow.
0: Are you on tomorrow morning?
1: No, I'm leaving tomorrow afternoon.
0: But you're on tomorrow morning, though, right?
1: Yes, okay. on tomorrow morning, okay. Leaving, you know, like an hour after the morning show to get like a 2:30 flight to Indy. And so land into Indy like 4:30, 4:40. Then I got to pick up a rental car and drive to Warsaw. So, half of everybody that order watches will get them probably by Thursday or Friday. The next people aren't going to be able to get them probably until we get back, which will be about, I'd say, 7 to 10 days. In 7 to 10 days, everybody will have their watches. But, like, we have to leave tomorrow, so she can only pack up until noon tomorrow.
0: When do you get back?
1: Saturday.
0: Okay.
1: So she'll have him in the mail by Monday. So most people either get him this week or next week. For those next week people, please don't flip out on her. She's all nervous, you know, because there's going to be a certain amount. She knows about how many she can get out. And she's not going to get them all out before we leave on on Tuesday. And she's all flipped out about it. I'm like, listen, Erica, the Bubba Army's cool as hell. They're not going to flip out. She's like, I know, but somebody might put it up on Bubba Army Facebook page. And next thing you know, one guy's got a watch and the other guy ordered. His isn't going to be there for like another week and he's going to get mad. I'm like, man, you are killing me. I'm trying to watch TV here, and you're flipping out about Bubba watches. Everybody's going to be cool. So let me. Did you see the guy hit a 69-yarder?
2: Yeah, and then he missed the game winner.
1: I know. Who cares about that? Yeah, it doesn't matter.
2: It's preseason.
1: There's a preseason game. It doesn't count
2: it
1: for
2: does
1: a record.
2: Not count, no.
0: Oh,
1: see, that's right.
0: That sucks.
1: You know what? I'm going to tell you something. Outside of like the Pro Bowl, any game sanctioned by the NFL, whether it's a preseason, it's a playoff, you know, every stat should count. If that game was played, you know, sanctioned by the NFL, regardless of whether it's preseason, you know, regular season or playoffs, right?
2: Yeah.
1: Every yard and every play should count in the overall record keeping kind of deal.
0: Wouldn't you be pissed if you did like a, you know, like 100 meter in 8.9 seconds and they like, oh, the wind was too strong, the record doesn't count?
1: But that's a real advantage. Like that's a real thing. No, Dan.
0: I'd still be pissed.
1: No, but like if they've proven that like if the wind's over like 12 miles an hour or something, they've proven that can help, you know, hundredths of a second. Because think about this. there is a part of when you're running that fast that both feet are off the ground, right?
0: No, there's absolutely wind resistance. You're going against wind resistance, just like running with a parachute harder.
1: Right.
0: No, I understand.
1: I can see where they would say, you know, I can see where wind assisted or something like that could, you know, have an asterisk beside it or something like this. But this wasn't a 42 mile an hour tailwind and a guy caught it. You know, no, this is just straight power. And here's the other deal, Lummy. I think Tampa and Miami, maybe Jacksonville, are the three lowest elevations NFL cities in the entire league.
2: Yeah,
1: like Tampa. Like I think the elevation for Tampa's like eight feet above sea level.
2: Yeah, and last year or 2 years ago, the Jacksonville guy kicked like a 68 yarder.
1: So you can't. Wow. I mean, Dan, it's my understanding that dense air does, you know, things that in Mile High Stadium with a higher elevation, things will float. And everything's a little heavier. Oh, Lummy, look what just happened to me. See my screen?
2: Yeah.
1: A complete internet meltdown. Like, I'm in your device ran into a problem and needs a hard restart. We're just collecting some information, and they'll restart you. And it's at 52%. Like, what? Is it something in my computer that is scheduled to do this every once in a while, or is it like what do you think, Macho Man?
2: Yeah, that's a Macho Man question on that one.
1: Macho Man, what do you think technically happens when, you know, right when the show starts, or like 3 minutes before the show starts, but always between like 5:45 and 6:30, we have these hard restarts? What do you think?
3: We need to turn our computer off on a daily basis and restart it every morning.
1: Really?
0: Yeah, because you start. Yes, man.
3: You start, dude. Brett, he's got so many tabs open.
1: Yeah, but does each one of those tabs, can it go down like a bad, like a malware rabbit hole or something?
3: It just kills your memory. Your RAM just kills it.
0: Should we get more RAM?
3: He's got a new computer on the way.
2: Yeah, we have a brand new computer. It's on back order.
1: But I thought
2: the Getabox guys ordered them like a badass.
1: We sound like straight white trash because white trash has always got something, but it's on back order. Yeah, man, I got me a new. I know your brand new truck's better than mine. It's, you know, mine's a 1997 Ford, and you're a 2026. But I got my new 26 on. Oh, it's on back order right now at Brandon Ford. It's got a special trim leather package inside, so they had to make it right out of Dearborn, Michigan, and I'm about like 6 weeks out before I get my new truck. It's on back. Yeah, so you know what? We're going to be able to remedy all these computer issues, but my computer's on back order.
2: Yeah.
3: We've maxed everything out on that we can. So.
1: Yeah, I'm just saying. Yeah.
3: It's even got a gaming graphics card in there.
1: Man, it sounds like a good. It sounds like it's me. I mean, let's just, you know.
3: It's got 2 gigs of RAM just in the graphics.
0: Okay, you're playing Fortnite, you just can't run the radio show.
1: I got a Johnny Info over there. Keep chiming in. It looks like it's my fault. Like, you know, I keep me keeping all these tabs open. You know, really, really mess the computer up. And what you guys are trying to say, which I think I'm picking up.
3: If you could just keep the Facebook ones closed, that would help a lot.
1: Okay. So. The Facebook ones are the one that take the most.
3: Yeah, because all the chat's open in the background on every window.
1: Okay.
3: And all the data there.
1: So I can maybe still play my tab game, just have to be mindful that if the story comes from Facebook, that just makes the computer work hard because Facebook throws up, you know, all these different games.
2: You know whose fault it is? It's Mark Zuckerberg's.
3: Yeah, blame it on that ass.
2: Yeah.
1: Oh, hold on. My stupidity is now being blamed on Mark Zuckerberg?
2: Yes, it is.
1: I love it.
3: There's lots of spyware in there.
1: I love it. I love the fact that, you know, my stupidity is Mark Zuckerberg's problem. Where Lummy, I think you guys are trying to say, hey, Bubs, let's kind of relax it a little bit on the tabs and let's try to stay away from Facebook.
0: Is it like the old days with that annoying female?
2: Boom.
1: Look at that. Even let me. So within my bitching, just a little sidetrack.
0: Look at all your 50 tabs opened up.
1: And they open back up. And I'm gonna go and during the next stop set, I'm gonna go and do what Macho Man told me to do. To get rid of my Facebooks. I got a bunch of I'm just gonna go through it like Macho Man said. So let me. Is it Harrison Burton? Harrison, what's the guy's name?
2: Buck
1: Bucker. Bucker, yeah.
0: There should be two categories. pre and post when you can't line up off the center.
1: What do you mean?
0: Well, right in the old days, you could line up in front of the center. Now you can't. And so there's a tunnel.
1: Oh, no, that wasn't there 20 years ago. Oh, Dan,
0: What?
1: You have to be more descriptive. You have to say defensively.
0: Right.
1: When you said you can't line up over center, you know what I'm saying? You got to tell the people, all right, so since the defense hasn't been able to put a guy on top of the center and smash him, which was really a big, that's where most field goals got blocked. That's your weak point is your center. And so since post that, because now if you look at this footage right here, you can't have anybody over center now,
0: right?
1: Which is really
0: gives you a hole.
1: Well, yeah, not only that, but it was killing the long snappers, those poor guys, right? I mean, yeah, they had to snap and be a blocker. Now, man, it's a walk in the park now. Before you had, you know, Mike Singletary and Lawrence Taylor right there breathing down your neck, ready to absolutely smash you, right? The minute you hiked. So usually you're just going laying flat on your back with cleat marks down your belly, right? A guy just used you as a launching pad, you know, to go in and block the kick. Now that you can't put a guy over center, which kind of allows the kicker to not have to go such a high trajectory. Before, you know, there's certain ways they can kick it. They can kick it flat and low, which goes further, or they can get it up high so that because they don't have Lawrence Taylor steaming through there like a madman. You know, right?
0: Yep.
1: So now they can kind of take their time, hit it a little less high, kind of line drive it, and it goes farther. But Lummy, this wasn't even a line drive. This had some nice arc on it, and it looks like it could have gone 73, 74.
2: So
0: really?
2: So last year, though.
1: So this is 69 right here.
2: The Jaguars guy who now holds the record at 68, last season in preseason, he kicked it 70 and made it.
1: Really?
2: And didn't count.
1: They screwed him out of it. So Dan, this is at, you know, Ray J. And this is a 69-yard field goal attempt for the Kansas City Chiefs. And it is beautiful. And what you can see, like, for where it hits the net, in my opinion, you can give me your, it looks like it's got about another 3 or 4 yards on it. Like, it could have been from 70, it could have been from 73, 74.
2: Yeah, I think so.
1: Yeah. Here you go.
4: Buckner.
1: Oh, are we going to get a copyright?
2: Gary said, run it. We're good.
1: Maybe if I pause it a little bit. Now, Dan, look at that kicker. Tell me he ain't wound up in this still right here.
0: Beautiful, like, still.
1: You can't set your leg up to be a pendulum and whip it more. I mean, I don't know if I could catch it in any better of a spot, but that's that little bit of distance. He's in complete air. His plant foot hasn't hit yet. Am I right?
0: Mm-hmm.
1: And he's got that swinging pendulum just wound up.
2: And you got a good pause. Number 49 really whiffed on his guy, too.
1: Oh, yeah, he did. 49 whiffed. Watch this.
4: It's not cold.
1: Bam. Now I'm just going to let it run out, Dan, and watch where it hits the net.
4: He drilled it. He might have got this.
0: Jesus.
1: Hold on.
4: He absolutely got this.
1: I mean, so it did. I mean, it went into the stands. It went three rows into the stands.
0: Wow.
1: If you look at to where it hits, boom. And now watch it come down.
4: Absolutely got this.
1: 69 yards. Are you kidding me, Coach?
2: It probably would have been 74.
1: Yeah.
2: Like you're saying, 75.
1: Let me watch it again. Watch it again, man. You just could not.
4: And it's not cold. And he drilled it. He might have really got this, I think.
0: I can't believe you can score from the 50-yard line. That amazes me. That's unbelievable. All you have to get is get to the 50.
1: So my question is this. So I watched that from the game, and then I was at my mom's. Merch Crick was packing and shipping Lasker shirts, and so she's like, we were scheduled to go see my mom on Saturday, so, and that's important. Like, I'm trying to do that more. So when I have a free Saturday, I go over and see my mom, you know. And
0: you're a good son.
1: Yeah, well, spend, you know.
0: You know what?
1: As you grow up, 3 or 4 hours.
0: As you grow up and you have children, you realize how you could have been better to your own parents.
1: Yeah.
0: And so usually as an adult, you're nicer to your parents than you are as a child.
1: Right. But you're like, you know, when you replay your mom and dad's life, if they're still with us or if they're not with us, when you replay it, you think to yourself, man, there was probably a whole bunch of times where my mom was kind of hinting for me to come over. She was lonely and she wanted to see me, and I had, you know, life got in the way.
0: Yeah, cats in the cradle.
1: And so, like, when I now I try to make it like if I can go see my mom for a couple hours on a Saturday, I'm gonna make it. It's 27 minutes. I can make it there in 27 minutes, and I usually spend 3 or 4 hours. We kind of got our own little ritual. Oh, Dan, I wish I would have videotaped it, Lummy, because it was 15 times more explosive. Now we can't monetize it, but it still gets good views. It was when I popped. My mom had that sebaceous cyst, Dan, on her back that has that sac. And like every 30 or 40 days, it gets a little humped up and you have to kind of squeeze it. And it gets all that. It's that kind of thicker,
0: right.
1: Dry.
0: I don't want to ruin one of your bonding moments, but should I just take that out?
1: Well, you should have years ago. Yeah. So she's had this one on her shoulder and we didn't get it in time. And so now it's kind of crusted. It kind of like, you know, once something like that goes so long, it builds a thicker and thicker. You know,
0: they get infected too.
1: Well, but it builds a thicker and thicker layer of skin, which makes it harder to naturally pop it unless you have like a scalpel or something like that. You know, you got to kind of start.
0: Got a needle and a match.
1: And so she's had this one that's been building up. And it was like, honest to God, if you took a golf ball and cut it in half, it was like that puffy.
0: Oh, wow.
1: On her right back of her right shoulder. Well, she was watching TV like a week ago, and it finally got so big, and I haven't seen her for so long, that it kind of opened up, it kind of semi-opened up itself. So she told me, hey, listen, my little sebaceous cyst on my right shoulder is finally opened up one night, but it, you know, only a little bit came out. So, Lummy, I couldn't get there fast enough on Saturday.
2: Yeah.
1: Because that's my gig. I mean, I love doing that. I love doing that.
0: Did you video it?
1: I should have, and I didn't, because Dan, I'm gonna be honest with you, and I'm not even kidding. I bet you I got between 15 and 20 cc's.
0: Oh my God!
1: Yeah, at least over 10. I know how big a 10 cc syringe is.
0: That's a lot.
1: So I would say that she got maybe two of those that I got out of her. And I had to keep washing my hands. I had the water going, and I'd pop it, and then it would all end up on my fingernail on me like this big old glob. God. And then I would run it under the water. Then I'd dry my hands and do it again. And I bet you isn't that called expressing, Dan, when you express
0: it? Yeah, you can express it. Yeah, it's a good word.
1: You got to admit, that's a pretty fancy word for me.
0: Very fancy.
1: So I was expressing it, and I bet you I expressed it 20 to 25 times. That much came out.
0: Wow.
1: So anyway, Lummy, after we did that, and then I washed my hands all up, and then we sit on our couch and we watch TV together and just kind of bull crap about life and our family and just, you know, just kind of catch up in what's going on. My family, how's Tyler? Have I heard from Tyler? You know, here's what Tara's up to, blah, blah, blah, blah. And so I got to spend a few hours with her, and we had the Bucks game on, and I was trying to hear the commentary because it was, you know, John Gruden and Rondae Barber.
2: Yes.
1: And so I turned
0: it on. Is that a new thing, permanent?
1: Well, no, it's just preseason.
2: Preseason.
0: Oh, okay.
1: And so, but I listened to a couple exchanges, and they didn't sound that good because both of them are color commentators. Neither one of them are play-by-play guys. And so, like,
0: Is it like the Mannings?
1: Well, but no, kind of, but like, it's like, exactly. You know, the Mannings are both guys that could give you color commentary because they played the game, but none of them are really seasoned play-by-play guys, like a Gene Deckerhoff.
0: That's an art.
1: Oh, it's a whole art form in itself to be yep. able to keep the game moving along so that the person that's audibly listening to the radio can get as good of a visual picture of the way you're explaining the ball game. And true good play-by-play guys like Vince Scully and Bob, you know, these iconic play-by-play guys, it's an art form. It's a true art. You know, the Joe Bucks and, you know, the Frank Gifford and the, you know, just the Al Michaels and the Bob Costases and the Howard, although Howard Cosell was more of a color comment. He wasn't a play-by-play guy. So I was watching the dynamic between Rondae and Coach Gruden, and it seemed awkward. It didn't sound good. And so then I probably only got a chance to hear one or two series. So let me, since you watched the entire game, I was going to ask you, did it seem uncomfortable, like, and it didn't sound that good, or did it? I turned the volume down. I ended up turning the volume down after like two series because my mom and I were talking, so I didn't get a chance to hear it. Did you listen to it all?
2: Yeah, I did.
1: What was your announcement? Did you come across the same in the two series that I heard? It sounded just kind of like it was two guys that do color commentary that don't know how to do play by play because the play by play was horrific.
2: Yes. It was two guys talking football that know football really well.
1: Right.
0: Right.
2: And it was too, so like if you're watching it and you know football, you like it.
1: Or you're watching it because, you know, yeah. they didn't give any visuals. Like you never heard Rondé or Gruden in the two series that I heard, you know, Bickerfield under center, Bickerfield takes a snap. Fake hands off to the running back, rolling around right side, looking for his tight end across the middle. Boom, throws it. Incomplete on Baker Mayfield. Second down and 10. I didn't hear that.
0: We're used to that.
1: Yeah, were they trying to do that? Of the two, who tried to do that?
2: Both of them kind of tried to do it, almost like they were auditioning for a job, which, I mean, John Gruden should replace Tony Romo on CBS.
0: I agree.
1: No. So now here's the thing. I'm not saying anything bad about Coach Gruden. What I'm saying is I think he would be an unbelievable color guy like he did on Monday Night Football.
0: Yeah, he was unbelievable.
1: Yeah, he was unbelievable. One of the best, probably top three or four knowledgeable, you know, over the years of Monday Night Football, where they had, you know, Dan Dierdorf, and then for years, they had what it was. I think the original was Howard Cosell, Frank Gifford, who was the famous quarterback from Don Meredith, the famous quarterback from Dallas. Remember Don Meredith?
2: Yes.
1: So they had Howard Cosell, Don Meredith, and Frank Gifford. I think that was the original. They are. They're potted up. That was the original lineup, I think. And then over the years, they've had different color people, colored commentary people in there, and they've had color. They had O.J. Simpson in there. It'd be interesting to get a list of all the former players that were color commentators on Monday Night Football. Remember the disaster?
2: Boomer Esiason?
1: Did
0: Madden do it ever?
1: I don't think Madden ever did Monday Night Football, did he?
2: I'm looking it up. No, he did not.
0: But he was a great color commentator.
1: John Madden. One of the best. Yeah. Remember when they did the Booger McFarland, Booger in the Seat stuff?
2: Yeah.
1: That was stupid. Absolutely stupid.
2: ABC, John Madden did 2002 to 2005, and then Boomer Esiason, Joe Theismann, Steve Young.
1: Oh, how many years did Steve Young do it for?
2: Steve Young looks like they just brought him in for playoffs and Super Bowl.
1: Oh, back in the day. I don't think he does it anymore, though, right?
2: No, he does not. And now it's obviously Joe Buck, Troy Aikman, Lisa Salters. Yeah, so they've tried multiple people. Frank Gifford, Meredith.
0: Troy Aikman's royalty, though.
1: Yeah, I mean,
0: He's football royalty.
1: Yeah, I would agree. I would probably agree. I mean, I'm trying to think of the Mount Rushmore of Monday Night Football color commentators. I'd probably say, and don't forget they had OJ in there too, Lummy. They had OJ in there for a few years.
0: They even had Dennis Miller, who sucked.
1: Oh, he was horrible. Yeah. They tried to put some kind of like cynical comedic spin on it.
0: But he was making jokes to PhDs, not people that watch Monday Night Football.
1: Right. I mean, exactly. He was making jokes that Dan understood
0: barely.
1: And so me and Lummy, the average knuckle dragon Monday Night Football fan, it goes completely over our head.
0: Right.
1: But the lawyers and the doctors and some of the smart people, they understood it. But how many of those people are watching Monday Night Football?
0: No, they got yobs in the morning. Yeah. Lummy, why were you had so much disdain for the game? You're like, I don't want to deal with it.
2: I don't want to deal with the weather, the Bucks, the stadium, anything.
0: Boy, you sound jaded.
1: Oh, he hates the.
2: You are bitter. Off. I sent you the color commentators for Monday Night Football. I hate the Bucks. I hate the Glazers.
1: So Lummy, when we return, we'll go through the Monday Night Football all time greatest list. All right,
2: perfect.
5: 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He's part of the problem. It's Bubba the Love Zone.

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0: Friday, August 24, 2026, the Bubba the Love Sponge Show. And to burn up a couple of open-end topics that we got, one of which being when we went into words, we were talking about the all-time Monday Night Football. And let me, I can't even play it because I'll get like a, I get a copy. That's all I can play. And that might even be too much. You think that's a little, I mean, let me, like, you think, usually we don't get caught if I don't go to the second bar. Huh. Now, if I, that next note usually gets us. Well, I guess we're going to find out, aren't we? Because, yes. I mean, like, that should slide. I'm afraid to take it any further.
1: I wouldn't.
0: Yeah. So the all-time greatest Monday Night Football, we have a list, and I figured we could probably, amongst all of us, kind of come up with what we think is the all-time greatest list between play-by-play announcers, color commentators, and then sideline reporters.
2: What's weird about this, Bubba, is it stops at 2005.
0: And, oh, well, they didn't, because I think that's when they lost. That's when ABC lost Monday Night Football.
2: Okay, I understand.
0: Right?
2: Okay.
0: Yes. Where did it go in from there? So if I needed to go see that,
1: what? Scroll down. It should be ESPN.
0: Okay, so is that where ESPN?
1: Yeah, I picked it up. See, 2020.
2: Okay, oh,
1: yeah.
2: Now I see.
0: So they had Joe Buck, Troy Aikman. Yeah, you know, that has to be in.
2: Gruden had a long run, 8 years.
0: Yeah.
2: Not a lot of people had 8 years.
0: No.
2: You go back to the other ones, even if you want the old skies.
0: No. No, none of them.
2: Cosell had 13 years.
0: Yeah. So we're going to break it up in two different sections, the ABC portion and the ESPN portion. You know what I'm saying? Like, I think that makes it easier because the ESPN, as much as you think they wouldn't, they got the current number one Monday Night Football lineup that they currently have as of today, I think might be the all-time greatest. And that's with Joe Buck, Troy Aikman, and then who's their sideline reporter? The girl from Brandon, Aaron Andrews, yeah. And her dad was the longtime Channel 13 8 guy, wasn't he? Was he always Channel 8?
1: Yeah, no, but actually now it's Lisa Salters.
0: Yeah, and I'm not familiar with her work.
1: She's the African-American woman.
0: Again, I'm not familiar with it. I haven't watched enough. So on the all-time greatest Monday Night Football deals, ABC, if we're thinking one or two, I think you got to, you know, with your play-by-play, you got Keith Jackson, Frank Gifford, Al Michaels, Gary Bender, and Mike Patrick. The bottom two you can just throw right away.
2: Mm-hmm.
0: And that's a pretty strong. To have to pick one, Keith Jackson, Frank Gifford, or Al Michaels, that's pretty tough.
1: You got to remember Gary, but 87, I believe, was a strike year, so they just threw some random guy.
0: Like I told you, I dropped off the bottom two.
2: Yeah, but
0: like
2: Bubba, you were right. The Frank Gifford, Howard Cosell, Don Meredith trio was like a 13-year franchise, 14-year franchise. Yes. So that is the ultimate.
0: Yeah.
2: And then right behind him, you got to put Gruden.
0: Well, yeah.
2: No, so I mean, you got maybe throw in the Al Michaels and then Gruden.
0: No, but see, Gruden isn't in this category.
2: I understand,
0: if you look at the color world, just the color world, mm-hmm. Yeah, arguably
2: Cosell Meredith.
0: Well, you got. I mean, Coach Gruden's in that conversation of top three.
2: Yep,
0: definitely. Even by conservative standards, he's number three.
2: Yep, I mean, Howard Cosell, Don Meredith, and then Gruden.
0: Yeah.
2: Which I'm surprised, but it's objectively true.
0: I mean, you know, so, yeah, Coach Gruden. So, let me, I mean, is Gruden getting back in the television game? I hope so. What a turn. And, Dan, do you think that the NFL is kind of, let me ask you a question. Do you think the NFL is kind of maybe endorsing it, too, with regards to Gruden's return back to, you know, back to television and, you know, part of, I mean, there was a time where he was completely, like, he couldn't walk into an NFL stadium.
1: Yeah.
0: When they first penalized the guy, well, he had a lifetime ban from anything NFL related, whether it was to.
2: Yeah, it was weird. It's like they Pete Rosed him.
0: Well, yeah, hold on. They Pete Rosed him, right? But now that he is on the in the legal world where he is currently suing the NFL, he has had like a couple major legal victories and cleared some legal hurdles that the NFL never thought he would,
2: mm-hmm.
0: And they're freaking now because it's now been it's going to like it's
2: It's going, it's game
0: going
2: on.
0: To trial.
2: Ding,
0: right.
2: ding.
0: Right, so we got to either step up and come up with some type of Colin Kaepernick-type settlement, and, you know, Dan, maybe some of that is, you know, promoting various networks. Listen, his skill set alone should get him any color commentary job in the world.
2: Oh yes, and the only reason he wasn't still doing Monday Night Football
0: because of this legal thing.
2: No, because he started coaching.
0: Well, yeah, but you know, he got forced out of coaching. But like, what I'm saying, Dan, is like if he would, let's say he was able to finish his tenure with the Raiders, he would then get back into color commentary.
2: Oh, yeah.
0: That would be his natural progression.
2: Right.
0: Because he's done it. It's easy money, and they'll pay a lot for it because he's so good and got such a great mind and comes across like the average. He's kind of like a more knowledgeable John Madden, meaning he's kind of the new working class man's John Madden. You know what I'm saying? Like,
2: yep.
0: He's no nonsense. Coach Gruden says it like it is. It's old school smash mouth football. And so, you know, what I'm saying is like maybe part of the agreement is inching him back into the TV world, because when the NFL thought they were on the right side of this legal case, they buried the guy. Mm-hmm. I mean, remember the Bucks took him out of the Ring of Honor?
2: Yeah.
0: I mean, they made
2: They pulled him out of the statue. Didn't they like take him out of the statue?
0: Yes, they cut him out of the...
2: Can you believe that? They're carving him out of a statue?
0: So when you walk into...
2: Jesus.
0: To tell everybody what we're talking about, when you walk into one Buck place the Buck headquarters are, where the practice facilities are, like it's, you know, every NFL place has these state-of-the-art facilities now. And in the lobby, it's really elaborate and what happened. The secretary's there. It's old school. And it's got this real life statue. And it's a depiction of when they won the Super Bowl in 2004. And it's a depiction of like everybody excited on the sidelines. And they made it a big real life, you know, like bronze like statue. And that's what you walked in. And within that scene, he was on, you know, one of the guys that had the clipboard. He was
2: the guy in the front.
0: Yeah, he was obviously, it was obviously the coach, Coach Gruden. And then there was a couple players behind him. I think it might have been Sapp.
1: Also, Brooks. I have it actually on my background on my phone.
0: Yeah. So it's, you know, it's the big stars of the team and Coach Gruden, and everybody loved him. And they filled the stadium up with 68,000 people when the Bucks returned home, and it was just unbelievable. Then all of a sudden, the NFL completely screws the guy on this big email caper, which was a big screw job, because the people that they were looking for, Gruden wasn't even part of the investigation. But because Coach Gruden and the general manager of the Washington Commanders at the time, what was the guy's name? He worked with them in Tampa. Was it?
1: Yeah, he was a GM.
2: Bruce Allen.
0: Yeah, Bruce Allen. He was Bruce Allen and Chucky go way back.
2: Mm-hmm.
0: Way
2: back. They were both at my wedding. You met them both together at my wedding.
0: I don't remember Bruce as much as I remember Chucky.
2: They were sitting next to each other.
0: He told me, I hear those little songs you play about us. And I go, yeah, coach. And he just went, like kind of gave me that look. And then Jimmy Clevis goes, Bubba, we got to get out of here.
2: Got the shepherd's hook.
0: Coaches, yeah, I got that shepherd's hook bad. So anyway, so now he's one, and let's not forget, man, no network could go to the NFL. The NFL has final approval and said, hey, listen, we're going to bring, you know, I know that you guys just fired him from Oakland, and you just took his 10% ownership of the team, and it looks like you just cost the guy over $100 million because of some nonsense. And then Coach Gruden's like, okay, I'm going to sue you for collusion. And it starts running through the legal system, and the NFL wins a couple rulings, and they like do a complete no Chuck Gruden policy. Like you couldn't hire Coach Gruden to serve concessions at Soldier Field.
2: No,
0: like
2: peanuts, pretzels.
0: Coach Gruden couldn't even work parking at an NFL stadium. Mm-hmm. He couldn't even be the schlep that you pay for parking. That's how bad guy they had him out. They had him completely blackballed, beyond blackballed. And then all of a sudden he wins a couple rulings, and all the legal strategists are like, oh my God, you know, Coach Gruden has a real thing here. The NFL's flipping out. They never thought that they this thing would see the light of day, and it looks like it's going to, and it, the power completely flipped, and now they're saying the NFL has offered Gruden like a lot of money, and he's told them to basically pack sand. I have enough money in life to not have to need the money you took from me, and I'm going to expose what you did.
2: And collect even more
0: and
2: on the judgment.
0: And probably collect more. At least collect what I was getting while making you look stupid.
2: No, collect more than they're offering.
0: Yeah. Oh, yeah. Way more than you're offering. I'm going to win in court on the face of the legal...
2: On
0: the merits of the case. And then I'm going to get back into NFL and be the hottest thing. Everybody's going to want me again because they kind of feel sorry for me for what you did. And talent-wise, I'm one of the best color commentators ever to be in the game. So, F you. So now they're like, please, hire Coach Gruden. Maybe that'll make him less mad at us. Maybe he'll finally take our settlement offer. I heard the settlement offer was like $50 or $60 million. And he told him no. What kind of swagger is that, Dan, when they're offering you $60 mil?
2: Yes.
0: $60 mil. And, you know, but you're still like, nah, I'm good. I'm good. I mean, you got to think he's has anybody picked him up for the year?
1: No.
0: So he just did the Bucks?
1: He kind of goes around, yeah. He goes around like helping out coaching.
0: Man, I wish somebody would pick him up, you know, with CBS now, with Romo maybe being gone. Man, if you're not CBS, screw J.J. Watt. Don't you throw Gruden right in there at $6 million, $10 million a year?
2: I'd give him $10 million
0: a year. I mean, absolutely.
2: It's worth every penny.
0: Yeah, I mean, they're paying Aikman and Brady like $25, $35 million. I really prefer Coach Gruden over either one of those guys.
2: They're nice and all, they're not Gruden.
0: I mean, Aikman's pretty damn good.
2: Aikman is royalty. He's got his chops. Yeah. He's been doing it for 15 years.
0: But Coach Gruden is just as good.
2: Yeah,
0: so if CBS can't have Troy Aikman and John Gruden's available, why do you not snatch that guy up?
2: What did they pay Romo?
0: $17 million.
2: Oh, then Gruden should get at least 15.
0: Well, at least 10.
2: Yeah.
0: And you know he'd take that all day, right? You're not doing nothing now, and you're getting $10 million to be back on TV and be. I mean, listen, being back on TV comes with an unbelievable value too for your brand, mm-hmm. right?
2: Yes.
0: It makes all of his socials go up,
2: right?
0: I mean, it's just
2: constant relevance.
0: Yeah, absolutely.
2: And you're undefeated,
0: right? And you're fixing the NFL sucking your D, trying to get you to sign a side deal for $60 million, and you're like, no, uh-uh.
2: I want my 85 that I didn't make.
0: I want my 150, and you guys say that, you know, it's your fault and the whole nine yards with an apology letter and everything. And I wouldn't be surprised. I mean, I because now the Raiders, you know, Brady stepped in, it probably as to what Gruden's, you know, share was. Now, did Brady have to buy himself in, or did the Raiders give him his ownership?
1: No, he had to buy it in.
0: He had to buy it in.
1: I feel like they probably gave him a little extra on the backside.
0: Yeah.
1: I sent you, which it's laughable, but this guy that used to work for ESPN, they call him a ESPN star. He was not happy about John Gruden being in the booth.
0: Did you send it to me?
1: Yes,
0: I thought I pulled it
1: messenger.
0: Up here. Right here?
1: Yep.
0: Well, see,
2: who's he sticking up for?
1: Oh, you got to scroll down a little bit.
0: Oh, okay. Who's this guy?
1: Bomanice Jones.
2: Nobody.
0: So hold on.
1: They call me.
0: You're telling me that Rohit? Hold on. Let me hold on. Tell me. You're telling me that who?
1: Bomanice Stars. He has 533,000 followers.
2: Right. Oh wow! So, big shot.
0: Speaking of people who won't. Speaking of people who won't the accountability for their actions.
2: He's so smart, he can't spell.
0: Yeah, so like I'm thinking, hold on, Bubba, I know that you're stupid and that you really chop up the English language, but you must be, you're messing this up. But I really wasn't messing it up because as awkward as it sounded, I was reading it correctly.
2: Yeah.
0: I thought I was reading it incorrect. I was like, okay.
2: Dumbass.
0: Speaking of people who won't the accountability for their actions.
2: Okay, guys that can't write a sentence shouldn't be multimillionaires.
0: Except people seem to just want to let it go. I mean, I'm not but. Now, what?
1: He's saying that John Gruden's not held accountable for what he said and did, and he shouldn't be on TV.
0: Who's this guy? Like, you know, who's this jobber? Get the hell out of here.
1: Yeah, he was making a little bit of headlines, so.
0: Yeah, whatever. So I wanted to burn off a couple of of let me. I only had two Facebook pages of potential stuff I might want to talk about, so I figured I could burn them up right now. And that way I'm, you know, let me, like, I might have any Facebook. Yes. I can eliminate two Facebook openings, which Macho Man says that does wonders. And then the other one is the one of which I can burn. Not only can I burn the Facebook deal up, but I can actually, while I have Dan here. This is a Monday or Tuesday story because this is all about being a doctor. This is doctor stuff. And the headlines is Detroit area doctor sentenced to 45 years in prison for providing medically unnecessary chemotherapy to patients. So, Dan, on the surface, he was like a doctor and these people wouldn't have cancer. And then he would prescribe the very deadly, you know, I mean, chemotherapy isn't the premise of chemotherapy where we go in and kill everything and then the healthy stuff will grow back.
2: The premise of chemotherapy, a lot of it is it attacks cells that replicate quickly because cancers grow fast. And so when you do chemotherapy, it kills all the cells that are replicating all the time. That's why there's so much collateral damage.
0: So they go in, and anything that's mutating quickly, they go and zap.
2: It kills. Yeah. Including, but that's it. Hair follicles, things like that's why hair falls out.
0: But including, you know, healthy stuff, too.
2: Yes.
0: So, you know,
2: there's a lot of collateral damage with chemo. It's so not very precise.
0: How sinister and sick does a doctor have to be if he, well, let's just let the story
3: play. A Michigan doctor sentenced, being called a monster. A day of reckoning for the doctor who diagnosed hundreds of patients with cancer when they did not have it. Outside the court, the tears and anger. He lied to so many patients, giving many of them extensive chemotherapy, which then made them sick.
0: I wonder if they have a number on how many people he may have killed.
3: So many of those families today coming face to face with the doctor as he was sentenced to 45 years behind bars. And you're about to hear what the doctor said to those families. ABC's Ron Claiborne leads us off.
4: Judgment day for the doctor who caused so much pain. Victims of Dr. Fareed Fata outside the courtroom where he was sent.
0: Well, there's strike one, Dr. Fareed Fata, not going to him. Just going to say.
2: Guilty?
0: Not guilty, but, you know, you're on my watch list.
2: Right.
0: Dr. Fareed Fata.
4: Sentence, hand in hand, then defiant.
5: 45 years for the lives that he took.
6: It just wasn't enough.
4: In court, the 50-year-old doctor breaking down, saying, I misused my talents, yes, and permitted this sin to enter me because of power and greed. But those words...
0: So, like, he admitted to doing it.
2: 550 patients, I said. Over.
0: Does that mean he could have... That's, I mean, he could have potentially killed, or at least a percentage of those,
2: those
0: right?
2: Are the ones he falsely treated. I don't know what percentage of them he died.
0: Oh, so 550 were determined not to have cancer.
2: That's huge.
0: Oh, my God.
2: So no, this guy did 45 years, and then and everyone's just outraged. Outrage that this guy affected the lives of 550 people. And yet, I don't see the same kind of outrage universally, because everyone is mad about this story, right? Red, blue, purple, everyone can get behind this.
0: White,
2: like, this guy,
0: black,
2: fraud,
0: male, female.
2: Right, doesn't matter. This guy,

0: physically, mentally, because of that asshole.
1: Fauci. That a guy like this on, like, as compared to Fauci scale, this is like a small, you know, little, this is a drop of water in the ocean compared to what Fauci did, the levels of potential people he might have killed.
0: Literally, right? 10,000 times greater.
1: I mean, would it be in the millions?
0: Yes.
1: I mean, how
0: a million people in America died, let alone all the people that got sick, let alone all the people with long COVID, let alone the tens of thousands of people that lost their businesses. I mean, it's ridiculous. And then you expand that worldwide.
1: Alexa, how many people died from COVID?
2: According to the World Health Organization, as of August 23, 2026, there are 772 million cases of COVID-19 worldwide. There have been 6,990,000 deaths.
1: 6 million.
2: The country's most...
0: So 7 million deaths.
1: 7 million people.
2: The
1: so now hold on. And I'm not... Didn't Hitler... Like, he's the worst man ever to live, and the amount of people he killed were 6 million?
0: Yep.
1: Okay? And he's the worst asshole ever to live, and I would, listen,
0: I agree. Talk about the Bolsheviks that killed, like, 10 to 20, no, but...
1: But, like, in our modern-day life and history, you know, where you know, within... Somebody could still be alive that had to either suffer through that, or at least we all remember it and know it, and it was one of the most tragic things in our life, what Hitler did, but Fauci... Looks like he may have killed 7 million.
0: Ultimately, yes. With his virus. Did he develop that virus when it was still American? And then he nurtured that virus when he paid for the Wuhan clinic to continue to research it. And isn't it interesting? There's only 4 COVID research facilities in the world. One of the other four was in South Africa, where all the Omicron variants mysteriously showed up.
1: Yeah, Dan, Omicron. Yeah, hold on.
3: For Cheryl Blades.
4: I could hear him talking to my mother because I went to every appointment.
1: So this guy's going to prison for 45 years for killing 550, but
0: hurting 550. Yeah. He didn't kill all of them.
1: Yeah, that's what I'm saying. Like he 550 that administered chemo that didn't need it, but not all of those died. Not like I'm trying to, you know, paint a good picture. This guy's an asshole. I think they should put him to. I think they should kill him.
0: But he should absolutely be in prison.
1: Yeah, for the rest of his life. Which he's 50 now. He's getting 45, so he's done.
5: He's 60 now.
1: He's 60.
5: Yeah,
1: he's done. And unless they got some kind of parole, you know, provision. But if I was a judge, I'd be like 45 years with no chance of parole.
5: His possible earliest release is 2050.
1: Yeah, he's done. I mean, he's done. You got 25 years. He's done. What are you going to get out when you're 90-some? Please.
4: So I could hear him talking to her and promising her to save her.
3: In all, Fata pleaded guilty to intentionally misdiagnosing more than 550 patients. Often prescribing treatment for cancer that they did not have. He earned more than $17 million as a result.
1: So, Dan, would he have, like, a contract with the people that make the chemotherapy juice? So, you know, like... That end of the day that their insurance is paid for.
0: Oh, yeah, he gets to bill all that stuff. Yeah, it's very lucrative to have, you know, your coffers full.
1: Yeah, but I'm saying, so it's the $17 million that he made was probably kickbacks from all of these, you know, chemotherapy manufacturers, correct? I mean,
0: it was fees. He would bill them, and he would get paid.
1: Right.
6: Dr. Fata pounced on every opportunity to use a patient's body as a profit center.
1: There you go.
0: Right.
3: One of the patients, 53-year-old Monica Flagg.
7: Stressful. It was extremely emotional.
3: In
8: today, a Michigan doctor sent it.
1: All right. And then, they've determined now, I mean, a little late, and I think if this comes from the no-duh deal, but they're saying had Princess Diana actually buckled up, that she would have made it. One of the reasons why, and now I guess there's this, either this documentary guy or maybe this television station or somebody has now done like a really, really, really complete reenactment of the entire crash using like, you know, the same car that has all these sensors on it and positioning the dummy bodies, in the vehicle. Cause none of them, I guess they were trying to get away from the paparazzis that they didn't, as they were speeding away, they didn't have time to put their seatbelts on. Which I understand. I really do, man. If me and Dan were like jumping in the cyber truck and the bad guys were coming after us, I can see where it may take a while for us to buckle up as we're trying to get away from the very volatile scene, right?
0: Oh, definitely. Yeah. Especially making turns. You can't buckle up as you're turning and hitting the brakes. As you hit the brakes, the seatbelt stops working.
1: Right.
0: You can't even advance it.
1: So, I mean, Now they're saying if Princess Diana would have had her seatbelt on, she would have lived.
0: Jesus. Duh. Is it the PSA?
9: Fox Tonight.
1: No, it's not a PSA. Dan, it's a big, like, it's a, not a Fox

0: Yeah, it's like a big whodunit. It's like a big whodunit. When, you know, you can describe the whole incident in 20 seconds by saying, all right, so they leave the hotel and they're swarmed with paparazzis. And she's trying to kind of keep it a secret that she's dating this Dodi Fayed guy because she doesn't want necessarily the world knowing. So they're kind of undercover K5 at this point. And next thing you know, they were supposed to be going out the back of some hotel or something. And nobody was supposed to be there, but some paparazzi caught word of it. And there are a bunch of paparazzis and they go out of the hotel and all these paparazzi, and they start running to their car, and they pull up, they jump in the back of their car trying to eliminate all these paparazzi shots, and the paparazzi are literally like chasing them, and the getaway driver hits a big pillar going into a bridge in a tunnel. Going inside of a tunnel, he loses control of the car and hits one of these big pilings, you know, that that tunnels are held up by, and none of them had their seatbelt on, and they all died. They all smashed into
1: the driver died too?
0: Yep.
1: Everyone died?
0: I think one made it.
1: The driver had his seatbelt on?
0: Oh, here we go.
2: Fox tonight.
0: So Fox made it. They've made it a big whodunit. Like a big, hey, Fox tonight. If Princess Diana would have had her seatbelt on, she'd still be here today. Yeah. Yeah, better wear your seatbelt, even when bad guys are chasing you. Yeah, I'm going to break this thing down 15 different ways a Sunday on stuff that I just explained to you in 37 seconds.
1: I'm surprised the princess and the girl that just Meghan Markle. I'm surprised that was a car accident.
0: They should have done. You know what? Americans and Brits want to see? We want to see the Princess Diana reenactment with Meghan Markle and no seatbelt.
1: Right.
0: We want to see the exact replication with freckled Meghan Markle, the little, what'd you call her, like, she's
1: Prince Harry?
0: Yeah, whatever the hell she was. She's got, I think the prince is so pee-whipped, right? Most men would never be like, no, listen, bitch, we're not leaving the country where I'm a prince and I get full-blown anything I want, living in a big-ass castle with 24 hours, 7 days a week security. Anywhere I want to go, I'm royalty. Yeah, I want to leave that. And don't forget, like, I think if you're a prince or something like that, you make like $250,000 a year to do your princely like duties and go like to a couple children's hospital and sign your autograph and talk about you miss your mom and all this kind of deal. Like they're not doing much. And yeah, I want to leave that and go live in L.A. and try to scrape together a Netflix documentary and scrape together something else, hoping that the American public will think that I'm as cool as I am here over there, and we don't really care, quite frankly.
1: Well, they ran out of juice here.
0: Yeah.
1: And they got kicked out of Canada. They got kicked out of America. They're not welcomed anywhere. So hey, let's go back, you know, with your tail between your legs as a prodigal son, come back home and beg for,
0: But that Meghan Markle vagina has Prince, you know, William, like, now, you know, I guess didn't the prince leave them a small window, Lemmy, where they could have come back if he had apologized and read some kind of statement or something like that?
3: Yes.
0: And I think he said no because Meghan Markle said no. So now they can't even come back to England.
3: That vagina is great, I guess.
0: Man, it is some disruptive vagina. Let me tell you right now.
2: Fox tonight. The shocking death of Princess Diana has...
0: Yeah, had she had her sweet butt on, she would have made it. Yeah, it's pretty much that simple. We've used Meghan Markle to reenact this scene. Unfortunately, Meghan made it. Because she was wearing her seatbelt. Yeah.
1: One of the bodyguards apparently survived.
0: Yeah, one of the bodyguards did.
2: Questions.
0: I think the bodyguard that was in the back seat with her, in the back seat with her. So I think it was Dodi Fayed might have been like in the passenger, the front passenger seat. Then there was probably one would be able to say that Princess Diana's getaway driver wasn't a very good driver.
1: No.
0: Right?
1: Horrible.
0: I mean, yeah. So then there was the horrible driver that I think it was either her or the bodyguard, and then the body, you know, like they were both in the back seat.
1: Roof on the car?
0: I think the roof got smashed. I think it smashed it right on in. Here Jesus. We go.
2: Like there's now experience the
0: is that the car, Lemmy?
1: Yeah, this is the reenactment.
0: Yeah, watch. Impossible.
4: He loses all control.
2: But was this all an accident or something more?
5: I think Princess Diana was murdered.
0: Oh, that's right. Was it really an accident or was it a hit on Princess Diana?
1: Wow, that's a brutal picture.
0: Yeah.
2: Celebrity crime scene, Princess Diana, tonight at 8, 7 Central on Fox.
0: Yeah, and was it a crime scene where they wanted to have her killed? Yeah.
3: Well, they said the international arms dealers were trying to kill her.
0: That's right. She was dealing in stolen arms.
3: No, she was going out trying to ban landmines.
0: Oh yeah, she was that big landmine sweeper deal where people get their faces and their arms blown off in war. And she was trying to make landmines illegal with NATO and all that kind of deal. Yep. So that country, and there was a lot of countries that, I mean, not that I would care if I was, but there's a lot of countries like, listen, bitch, we got like, you know, $500 million in landmine surplus that we plan on maybe someday being able to use if we're in war, just because you get a hair up your ass, you're going to take, no, get the hell out of here. So you got to think that big weapon, you know, the big weapons lot, right? I mean, they have a huge lobby, right? The military industry complex.
3: Yeah, it's a billion dollar business, obviously, at that time.
0: Yeah, you think that those bomb manufacturers didn't want necessarily, you know what? I might believe the thing now. You know what? The military industry complex's lobby probably said, listen, we got to get this bitch to stop yapping up about getting rid of mines. She's costing us $1 billion. She's got to go.
1: Oh, definitely.
0: I mean, right? Stranger things have happened, have they not?
1: Yeah, definitely. And you know how money just slips into everything?
0: Yeah.
1: You know what I mean? It's just money. Follow the money every time. Money.
0: Almost anything in life that's a big whodunit is you can stop and just say, follow the money trail on this. And then it kind of figures itself out, right?
1: Mm-hmm.
0: So,
1: but God forbid when the money trail takes you to a place that you're not allowed to question, and then all of a sudden the whole concept gets shut down, then you're labeled something.
0: Yeah, you're a racist.
1: Racist.
0: You're a racist. Or a misogynist.
1: Or somethingist.
0: Or a mother effer.
1: Bigoted. Something.
0: Or you know what? You're subjected to getting canceled.
1: Mm-hmm.
0: Idiot.
1: It's amazing that as soon as you get close to the truth, you either get canceled or killed.
0: Yeah.
1: It seems that way. I'm not going to go into it.
0: Yeah, I'm not even going into it.
1: I don't want to get canceled or killed today. I'm starting off the day in a good mood.
0: When I return, so
1: Dan gets sideswiped by you.
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0: Damn it.
4: The Bubba the Love Sponge Show. Hey, we'll be right back.

0: It's a sign. The end times are here. Ultra-powerful hurricanes, tsunamis, massive earthquakes, and Bubba, the love sponge.
1: Sorry.
2: Don't forget, I'll be gone Wednesday, Thursday. Brian the Babyface Matroni in with Gene. We won't resume. Is Gene smarter than a third grader until I get back?
3: Wait. Look, you could do a show without you?
2: What's that?
3: You could do a show without you?
4: Oh, yeah. Babyface is hosting.
3: Yeah, you're letting Babyface host?
2: Yeah. You didn't know that?
3: No.
2: It's been something we've been discussing for quite a while.
3: Yeah. Wow. Wow.
2: Yeah, Babyface is Wednesday, Thursday.
3: Who's going to host Friday?
2: Nobody. We're getting the day. Everybody gets the day off on Friday.
3: Oh,
2: so
3: I see.
2: Next time, would you want me to include you into the hosting deal?
3: And here's Hell yeah, dude.
2: Okay, well, hold on.
3: All you
2: had to do was, one, tell me. And secondly, because you are a doctor and a lawyer, I'm assuming that would...
3: You give me a week notice, I'm cleared till 10.
2: Okay, all right.
3: Jesus.
2: So I need a week?
3: I can't believe you.
2: What if you had a month notice? I had a month
3: Hell
2: notice.
3: Hell yeah.
2: Okay, all right.
3: I can't believe that.
2: Would you stop it? Jesus. You're trying to make me feel bad now. it just organically happened. I didn't even really think about it. Don't give me a hard time. Give Lummy a hard time. He's the executive producer.
3: Jesus, Lummy. I thought
2: that's
3: you liked
2: the, that's the guy you need to be mad at. That he's sucks. The one.
4: When we came up with this decision, Dr. Dan, you weren't going to Newark with 21-year-olds. You were you were still in your headspace.
2: That means he had more time. So that doesn't really work out for us, Lummy. You're so stupid.
4: No, but his headspace was not there.
2: Hold on.
4: You kidding me?
2: Dan being the host of a big-time program, headspace never leaves. He always rolls around with that swagger. Please. So just next time, Dan, would you accept that it just completely slipped my mind? And moving forward, we will make those necessary changes in who hosts what.
3: Okay.
2: Okay, so I kind of just messed up, I guess. Sorry.
3: Sorry.
2: Don't be mad at me.
3: A little mad.
2: I can tell.
3: I am.
2: Lummy.
3: I'm butthurt, man. I am really butthurt.
2: Would you stop?
3: Yeah. My ass hurts.
2: Okay. Well, would you let it go? Because it's going to be
3: hard,
2: very
3: man.
2: Uncomfortable.
3: I can't sit down.
2: It's going to be very uncomfortable.
4: Well, look at the tattoos on Deshaun Watson. Those are really classy.
2: What's that?
3: Fove?
2: Fove? Fove?
3: Did you write that post?
2: I know that I'm the dumbest person of all of us, but what's it supposed to say?
3: He ran out of space for love, so he had to just 86 one of the letters.
2: Fove?
3: Yeah. For ove? Like ovaries?
2: For ove?
3: Because he's so into ovaries.
4: Godspeed.
2: Godspeed. Okay. Fove Godspeed, my friend. He's real upset that he got booed in Cleveland this weekend.
3: Well, he didn't get passed over.
2: Because he's on the last year of his, I think, was it $350 million guaranteed deal, and he somehow botched it up. Was it a seven? Was it a five-year deal? It was a five-year deal, I think it was. And he's burned up like this is his last year because like the first year he came in and then he blew out his Achilles and then he blew it out again. Like Lummy, I think he's played like less than 25 snaps collectively for the Cleveland good. Browns. And this was one of the biggest trades. And did they give up two number ones?
4: I think they gave multiple picks.
2: I think they gave up two number ones and then gave him his contract completely 100% guaranteed.
4: Like, yeah, he's gonna clear $40 million this year.
2: Right now, is this the last year of his deal? I think
4: it
2: is.
4: Yeah, they can void.
2: Well, they got the last four. Yeah, so
4: that's 4 years.
2: Yeah, so this is his last year.
4: Yes.
2: And they've gotten zero in their investment. Meanwhile, they get what now looks to be a steal. You know what? It now kind of shows the league they messed up in their evaluation with Shador. Don't you agree? Like, he was with his skill set, and it looks like he should be the starter in Cleveland. You know, he's on arguably one of the worst teams, but he looks good. It certainly looks like they messed up their assessment that, you know, a guy with his skill set that should be a starter in the league is at least a third round or a second. That guy's at least a third rounder. A guy that can start his second year in the league, that's a third round guy or better, right? Now, you certainly don't. You don't usually get that hidden gem in the fifth, where a quarterback drops clear to the fifth round, and in year two he is the starter.
3: Except for that San Francisco guy.
2: Oh yeah, yeah,
3: and
2: yeah.
3: Tom Brady.
2: Yeah, yeah, yeah. True. Because Tom Brady went to the fifth, didn't he?
3: Seventh,
2: wasn't he? No, he was fifth. Tom Brady was fifth. So here's Deshaun Watson, the quarterback for the Browns, and he's upset that he got booed in Cleveland because everybody hates him. They all hate him. They know he's making $40 million this year. He made $40 million the last year. He made $40 million 2 years before that, and they gave him a $40 million signing bonus. So I think they're like $200 million into this guy right now.
4: Yes. Yeah, about that.
1: Man, I didn't have no reaction. I think the biggest thing is, I think you guys.
2: By the way, he's messing with his like probably $5 million diamond earring studs. He's messing with those.
3: Yeah, this is the NFL in 2026.
2: Yep,
3: I mean,
2: it is.
3: These guys 40 years ago, 30 years ago, seeing this douchebag up here with his $80,000 watch, his $40,000 bracelet, playing with his earring during an interview, being ass hurt because the crowd booed him because he's been the biggest.
2: Yeah.
3: Detriment to the team.
2: So he's probably
3: God forbid.
2: He's got probably well over a couple $1 million in jewelry, right?
3: He's got a lot.
2: And so while you're messing around with your couple $1 million of jewelry, talking about how you don't really care that they booed you in Cleveland.
1: No, too, and I think the whole world knows it has nothing to do about the performance. It's a little bit personal than that. So I think that's it's a disrespectful thing. I'm going to keep whatever I feel with me and my family internally on how I feel about that. Just move on.
5: But don't you think...
2: Now, look, but you can tell that he, like, if you look at his body language and his face, he's saying the words he's supposed to say, but he looks like he's full, like he's straight thugged mad. Does he not?
4: Yeah.
5: Deshaun, that winning and playing better would... eliminate some of that booing?
1: Last time I played on this field, I tore my Achilles. And that same fan base, they cheered when I got hurt. So does that have to do with...
2: I think you kind of ate your own logic there, bro.
1: Does that have to do with anything about performance?
2: Now, were they cheering you because they were sad that you just blew out your Achilles, or were they cheering you because they're like, yeah, you piece of shiz, we don't have to have you try to start, we can actually put somebody in the quarterback that wants to be here and is better than you, is not caught in cost. I think what Shador cost him like $600,000 a year. Literally Shador's contract I think was for like 3 years for like $3.5 million.
4: But I think when they were cheering, they had Johnny, no name, backing them up.
3: But also, don't they cheer everybody when they're getting carried off the field? As they're like, just like cheering the guy when he stands up,
2: yeah,
3: they cheer. And when the guy gets rolled off into the ambulance, they still cheer. They cheer. Like, they cheer for you. They're cheering for you, not for your injury.
2: Well, they also even cheer the visiting team. Like if a guy's laying there and he's all laid out, and they're really, really concerned, they bring out the backboard and they strap the guy on, and they still leave. They take a face mask off of his helmet. Like it could.
3: They
2: be
3: still
2: bad.
3: Cheer.
2: Yeah,
3: they still cheer.
2: And so even like if a Green Bay Packer would go down at one buck place. And it looks really, really serious. And they bring out the wagon. They bring out the backboard and all the teams are taking a knee and they're really concerned. And then they go up to the guy, and even the Bucks would go up to the Green Bay guy and be like, "Hey man, we hope you're okay." But all one buck place, they're like, "Yeah," like they're like, "Come on, buddy, we're pulling for you. Like I hope you get better, my friend." Right? Like I don't want. I hope we win the ball game, and I'm kind of glad you're out. But listen, I hope you're okay. Hope you're just out for this game. Right?
3: Right.
2: Mm-hmm. But they're cheering you.
3: Or did he get cheered as he got hurt when he was down and flailing around like a fish out of water?
2: I don't know.
1: Hurt, especially for your own city. And they cheer.
5: Does any of that make you regret coming here?
1: No, I don't regret anything in my life.
2: I don't regret those 22 massage therapists that I each had to settle with at $2 or $3 million a copy because I was, sexualizing and practically raping these girls that were giving me happy ending massages. No, I don't regret any of that. Uh-uh. No.
1: I think the Lord put me through situations for a reason, so I don't.
2: Do you know you got to bring Jesus into it?
3: Bubba, I just realized something. Look at that still shot you have right there. What do you notice about him?
2: About him?
3: Mm-hmm. I'll give you a hint. Paris Hilton.
2: I don't know.
3: Look at his cockeyed left eye. They ain't looking the same direction as his right eye.
2: Okay, so he's got a wandering eye, Dan.
3: Yeah, but how can a quarterback have a wandering eye if he any good?
2: You know, you make a great point.
3: Plummy.
4: How did Vinny Testaverde do it when he was colorblind?
3: Well, yeah, he sucked.
2: I mean, Vinny
3: threw to the wrong team every time.
4: Jameis Winston needed LASIK. I mean,
3: I know, he sucked.
2: Again, it goes back to how good were they?
3: Who's he looking at? Is he looking at me, or is he looking at the reporter to the left?
2: Is he looking at the tight end, or is he looking at the running back?
3: Look at that. Those eyes are two different directions. He looks like the Geico.
2: Deshaun, were you looking at the check down guy, or were you looking at the guy running a fly pattern down the... Because your eyes aren't tracking, my friend.
3: What the hell? Oh, man, he's looking at all kinds of different things at the same time. Look at that, his eyes completely different.
2: Right, easy there, buddy.
1: But, you know, I had different thoughts on how it was going to be, but, you know, it is what it is.
2: Get the hell out of here, you bum.
1: You know, sometimes, you know, the tables turn, and I'm patient enough because I'm a child of God to wait for that, that time.
2: Were you a child of God when you were getting all those hand jobs? Where was God at during that deal?
3: He's a goddamn gecko.
2: Now, I remember I found this chick about, not that it means that I'm better than you, but I found this chick about 4 or 5 years ago. I'm like, remember when I came on the air one day? I'm like, listen, I follow this girl that has Tourette's, and, you know, I think it's real. And Lummy, she has turned that. She had a huge following on all different social platforms. Then one of the networks, I don't know if it was TLC.
3: Yeah.
2: TLC then found her and made like a reality show kind of deal, Living with Tourette's. And they followed her around on TV. And then she got to be pretty famous for having Tourette's. And then there was this big controversy. Does she do it? Is it real? Is it a real tick? Or is it just her, showing off? I think they determined that she genuinely has Tourette's. Like, it's legitimate. And she had this TLC show. She turned her internet following into a television show on TLC. And then the big season finale for, I think her name's Baden or Raiden or something like that. Bailey. I don't know what her name is, that the big season finale was her getting married. Now, she does have a boyfriend, and she's had a boyfriend for like 2 or 3 years, and she showed the whole documentation of her falling in love and what have you on her Instagram and her ex and things like that. Like, you could follow the journey of her getting a new boyfriend a couple years ago. So now it looks like TLC made their big season finale of them getting married, and this is her wedding.
3: Do you wear a tiara to your wedding? Is she a queen?
2: Yeah, she kind of is.
3: The queen of Tourette's?
2: She kind of, if you know anything about her, you follow her, she's kind of got the swag and kind of like the, I'm a princess, but she has these tics, and this is her wedding, and think about how hard it would be to sit there as her boyfriend and go through this, knowing that she doesn't really mean it. She's just having... And, Dan, one of the things that sets her off is, like, when she starts getting nervous... Then it gets worse. Compared to, like, if she's just sitting there quiet and she's calm, she won't tick that much. But the more nervous she gets, the more she ticks. This is her wedding.
4: But, see, Bobby, I don't know if you've seen it recently, but even Liz said it, is that her ticks have totally gone away, and it seems like now she forces it.
2: Oh, really?
4: Yeah.
6: On behalf of everyone here...
7: Suck a d***.
6: Your day has finally arrived, and it is a privilege for myself and all of those others with us today. Those whom... I have the privilege.
2: This bitch, you're getting married to this bitch, and she's giving you this business.
6: To gather with today. Welcome to an incredibly special occasion for an incredibly special couple. The winding road of life has led us to...
2: By the way, let me... One of her ticks is wind it up.
4: Yeah.
2: Wind it up Boy Scout. Or wind it up Girl Scout. That's one of her little special... like, wind it up. Wind it up.
3: Her mom's lovely.
2: What's that?
3: Her mom's lovely.
2: Yeah.
6: Led us to this very moment. And it is that love that brings us together today.
2: Braylon.
6: On behalf of everyone here.
7: Suck a d***.
4: Can I talk to your dad? What Tourette's is it?
2: Isn't it like almost a misfiring of the brain, Dan?
3: Yeah, it's electrical anomaly in the brain. It's kind of like a little seizure. Like, it's almost like a little seizure.
4: But why do they cuss? Like what brings
2: they don't necessarily cuss. They just pick up on stuff, and then like that they've said once or twice or heard once or twice, and then it becomes a tick, like they become obsessed with it. So they know that they're not supposed to say bad words in life, and then their brain becomes obsessive over doing things you're not supposed to, and you tick out. That's the way I kind of read it. Like, you know, Dan, there's ticks can come from anywhere. Like, what does what does wind it up mean? Like, you know,
3: nothing. Like, but also it's the eye flexing, it's the facial anomalies, it's the arms, it's all of it. The whole body shuts. It's literally like a little seizure.
2: Now, have you ever? I'm sure in your medical travels, you've encountered. I mean, have you encountered a lot of Tourette's?
3: Not a lot. There's not a lot of Tourette's coming for plastic surgery.
2: No,
3: big boobs, big boobs, big boobs. That balls.
2: Nose job, nose job, big nose, that nose, parrot nose, eagle nose. Anybody that all the names that she's been called in life, you know, big beak, big nose, big schnoz.
3: Took it, Sam.
2: F you, Dan. I want to F you, Dan. Because a lot of times, Lemmy, it's things that you're thinking that, you know, so this hot middle aged chick, I want to F my doctor. Ah, I want your hog. Big penis, a lot of money, Ferrari.
4: Could you do that, Bubba? And Dan?
2: No.
3: What?
4: Could you bang a Tourette chick?
2: No, I don't know,
3: I mean, try.
2: Try.
3: I think
2: might it might be good until it's not. You know what I'm saying, Dan? It's like one of those things. It's good until it's not.
3: Well, I mean, I think there's a lot of other people that I'd probably rather waste my time with.
2: Yeah, like maybe a Kentucky cheerleader who had a baby and killed it. How about that?
3: Oh, I don't know about that.
2: Yeah, no, this is this. It went down, and now she's finally facing trial. And she's a University of Kentucky, former University of Kentucky cheerleader for the University of Kentucky. And she had a baby and she hid it from everybody. And then I think she actually gave birth to it.
4: And in her dorm room.
2: And
4: I
2: then
4: think.
2: killed the baby. You know, like so.
8: I was under a lot of emotional stress and my baby came unexpectedly. And instead of helping him, I am sorry. And afterwards, I cleaned up and didn't tell him.
9: Okay. So tell me when you say instead of helping him, you did what?
8: I ended his life.
9: How did you end his life, Dean?
8: I deprived him of oxygen.
2: Okay. She what?
4: Deprived him of oxygen.
2: Oh, hold on.
8: Of oxygen.
2: Oh, she put a bag over its head? Or choked it out? Maybe. Or maybe just put your hand over its mouth and... Dan, like with a little baby like that that couldn't fight back, could you just put your hand over? I'm not trying to be in like this.
3: Yes, it's all it takes. And, you know, it's a shame she just wasn't living in New York because she'd be, you know, a hero.
8: I deprived him of oxygen.
9: Okay. All right. And
2: yeah, what's the difference between this and the Lindsay Clancy bitch? Nothing. They both took lives, but you don't see a group of people outside the courthouse, you know, supporting this chick.
3: Because she's got postpartum, you know, psychosis.
2: You could argue that, you know, that she didn't know baby popped out in her dorm room and she freaked out. I think she's got as good an argument over, you know, possible PTSD, immediate PTSD, and why you do stupid stuff than the Lindsay Clancy bitch that had three kids, you know, and the youngest one that she killed was 8 months old.
3: Although, as a species, people that do this should be killed.
2: Yeah, absolutely.
3: There's no room for them in our genome.
2: No, I don't have a problem. I have no problem putting this bitch to death.
3: Right, they should all.
9: And did you tell me about this tampering with physical evidence? What did you do with the evidence that could have been collected?
8: I put the towels in a plastic bag.
9: Okay. And what about this concealing the birth?
8: I didn't tell anyone after.
9: Okay. All righty. So are you pleading guilty today of your own free will without any threats, pressures, or promises from anyone to get you to do so?
8: Yes, ma'am.
9: So did you actually...
2: Now, let me... What did she get? Oh, she only got 13 years in prison. That's it.
4: Well...
2: former UK stunt cheerleader team... Lakin Snelling pleads guilty to after newborn found dead in her closet. She pled guilty Friday to first-degree manslaughter, abuse of a corpse, tampering with physical evidence, and concealing the birth of an infant. In the court, she admitted to depriving the newborn of oxygen and placing his body in a trash bag. She's they're recommending 13 years. That's it? I mean, 13 years?
4: If her lawyer or whatever would have told her to maybe... Could she say that she had postpartum depression?
2: Well, she needs to be singing that deal.
4: Dr. Dan?
3: It's an affirmative defense, but it doesn't defend what she did, and it would just maybe make the judge go a little bit more gently on her. It doesn't justify it.
2: When we return, Lummi, I got to get into the fact that UCLA, like students from... These are people that are at least freshmen, in some instances more. They're UCLA enrolled college students, and they ask them these questions, sixth grade. These are sixth grade level questions that they're asking, you know, UCLA kids that are enrolled in the university. Was it University of California, Los Angeles?
10: Yes.
2: That's what UCLA is.
10: Yes.
2: So UCLA students taking, you know, asking questions of sixth graders, much like, you know, Gene is now down to third grade. I mean, he is down, but Gene being in third grade is probably not as bad as, you know, people that are students in college that can't.
3: At a prestigious college. Yeah, talking about UCLA.
2: Yeah, we're not talking about
3: a premier college.
2: We're not talking about Indiana State, where they have to, if you are above 18, have a high school, if you have a high school diploma, no matter what your GPA is, Indiana State has to take you in order to get its state subsidies. So it has to take you. So you can just imagine, you know, a college like Dan went to, Duke, that has a very prestigious, you know, very much like there's a high percentage of people that enroll that don't get accepted. Probably what, 70%?
3: Probably 90%.
2: Yeah. So Indiana State has 100% if you apply. I had my SAT score. No, hold on. This isn't one side of it. This is combined. My SAT score. Dan, what was yours? Probably like 1480 or 1500, something like. By the way, a perfect SAT score is 1600. Like, did Nick get a perfect one?
3: When Nick did it, they double-weighted the math. And so he got 800 on the math and a 750 on the verbal, and they called it a 2350.
2: Oh, well, back when we were growing up, it was on a 1600 scale.
3: Right, it was just 8 and 750, so it would have been a 1550.
2: So what was...
3: His just would have been a 1550.
2: So he got a 1550. Okay. Yeah. By my standards, Dan, what did you get?
3: Like 1360. I got an 8 on the math.
2: Dang. I'm not kidding you. This might be the first time I've ever said this, but I got an 890.
3: That's great, Bubba.
2: No, for both.
3: No, that's great. I understand this for both.
2: No, 890. That's not, no. That's not good.
3: Better
2: Dan.
3: Than the 400 you start with.
2: No. I'm just saying. Like 890 is bad when people are, you know, reminiscing over their what's it called again? Our SAT scores. Yeah. When people are, you know, always saying, well, I got a 1495 on my SAT. Well, really? Well, I got a 1550. And then there'll be this real nerd guy be like, yeah, I got a 1600 perfect score. I didn't miss any of them. Like, wow. I got an 890 combined. And it like just put, might as well put a dunce hat in life.
3: That's not that bad.
2: Well, no, it just goes to show you that, it, you know, yes, it can test certain things as to how, you know, actually intellectual you are. But does that make you smart in life necessarily? Does that make you a scrapper? Does that make you,
3: yeah,
2: you know.
3: That's how a guy like, man, I'm not smart. I'm street smart.
2: I am street smart.
4: You're making fun of Gene? That's what Gene says all the time.
2: Yeah, Gene is smart as hell in some capacities.
3: Yeah, and he could probably read the sentence that douchebag couldn't read, but...
2: Oh, and he could write it. He could write it, what she was saying.
3: Mm-hmm.
2: So when we returned, we got that, and then we got the WNBA, man. They are just some lost souls. Like, they are just... It's like almost, Dan talked about this earlier today. Are they trying to just do stupid stuff to get in the news so that they're the top of the sports news cycle? Because the stuff that they do to become newsworthy is just like complete unhinged, like stupid, woke. Like you couldn't write it any worse than how they're executing their whole league. How their league is being ran and the things they allow the girls to do and say. It's like literally the expression, the inmates are running the asylum. There's no management. There's no commissioner. There's no downside of any doing anything stupid. Let's just be as weird and as woke and as unhinged as we possibly could be. You don't see any good WNBA scorer. Hey, this girl got a triple-double. She had 39 points and 14 rebounds and 11 assists. How about that? You know, not
3: the,
2: no.
3: The WNBA, Bubba, is acting like it's still 2023.
2: You know, the WNBA is like, you know, like the things that they're in the news for is, you know, African-American girl points out to white couple that their shirt triggers him and they have to leave her, which might be a him. And they're forced to leave and given options to cover their shirts up if they'd like to return. And then Sophie Cunningham, one of the stars of the league, she's like, hey, I think that, you know, men playing in our league would not be cool. Girls need to play against girls. Oh, now she's an asshole. That bitch doesn't know what she's talking about. Let's get in a big old, you know, let's get in a big media tongue lashing with her. And half the girls say that she's a racist and that she, you know, what is a woman? You cannot go to a WNBA game. I saw this footage on somewhere at X or something like that, and it was a guy outside of the Atlanta Indiana Fever game, and she was just asking women that attended the WNBA game, which it seems like most of the women that attend the games are a little bit butchy. Like, you don't see a lot of hot chicks. You know, like, it's a bunch of butches, and they were simply asked. I'm sure you'll be able to find it for me.
3: It's like soft porn for lesbians?
2: No. I think maybe WNBA is like...
3: Look at those boobies bounce.
2: Really, really a lesbian thing. Like, they're really into it.
3: Hmm.
2: And so they ask all these women, some of which are just big fat grandmas and some southern bitches, hey, what is a woman? And these women who attend WNBA games, they're like so offended by it. They're like, get the hell out of here, creepo. Ask somebody else there, buddy. Leave me alone, you son of a bitch.
3: I'm a lesbian.
2: Like, it's like, what is so wrong with asking a woman the question, what is a woman? I mean, you are one. Why aren't you proud as to what you are? If somebody asked me, what's a man? I'd be like, man, a man is a man who's got, puts an honest day work in, got a big penis, you know, like drives a truck. That's a man. That's my opinion of a man.
3: Or you could just say a man is a person with an X and a Y chromosome.
2: Yeah, a man is an
3: pretty
2: X,
3: simple.
2: Is an XY with a penis.
4: I think I said, I sent you something that might be what you were looking for.
3: Started off with a penis.
4: If not, there's multiple ones.
2: Is this the one right here? Oh, you know what? I'll go to words. We'll find it, okay?
3: All right.
2: All right.
10: 1, 2, 3. Oh!
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1: The Lasker shirts sold out by noon on Friday. People flipping out. Getting a hold of me. Hey, let me tell you something. I got like 35 people that got a hold of me on Facebook, and they want t-shirts, and they're out.
2: You so, what does the Lasker t-shirt look like?
1: I'll have to get one for you.
2: Did you show me an example of one?
3: It looks like you know the NASCAR logo. It just says Lasker.
1: Here, I got it right here. I have it right here. Hold on. Oh, Lummy. Which, by the way, we got the new beanie hat.
3: Nice.
1: We got the new gray hats and the new beanies. And then here was the Lasker shirt right here, Dan. Had the kind of the NASCAR-inspired. That's the NASCAR logo, but instead of saying NASCAR, it says Lasker.
2: Uh-huh.
1: And then how about that? And then on the back, a Bubba Army little small thing on
2: That's beautiful on the, shirt. On the it's a cool shirt.
1: Yeah. And so
2: it's a cool shirt.
1: So here's the deal. I'm going to order another, you know, I think I ordered 122 of them. I think I'm going to order another 122. And if we have, you know, 20, 30 just in inventory for people to impulsively buy, we'll have some. And if for everybody that the 40, 50, 60 people that are flipping out because they got shut out on them, well, I'll have them back soon. I'll have them back soon. Also, the watches get delivered today and tomorrow. Merch Crick's going to get as much out as she can before we have to go to Indiana. So there will be some people starting to get their watches later this week. And then next week, well, as soon as we get back on Saturday night, on Sunday morning, she'll be out there filling the rest. They'll get shipped a week from today, which that probably puts them in your hands by Wednesday, Thursday. So in the next 2 weeks, everybody that order watches, you're going to be getting them, some sooner than others.
2: Are you going to wear one on camera?
1: Yeah, I probably will.
2: You should.
1: Yeah, probably will. So this is UCLA as we speak about Gene Lasker. He flunked fourth grade this past Friday, and he's now been demoted to third because I don't want Babyface administering the test to him. It has to be, that's kind of our vibe, you know?
2: It's kind of
1: our deal. And I don't know if Babyface knows how to handle Gene quite as well as I do.
2: He's going to play us three questions with Gene?
1: Maybe he will. I don't know. Brian is planning some stuff, one of which I think is a taste test.
2: Yeah, taste goes with radio.
1: He goes. Stop! Would you two stop? Would you two stop though?
2: You too. Like, who are you talking to?
1: No, not. I don't plot him against you and you against him. You two have this internal struggle that I don't have anything to do with. You two take shots at each other all the time. Not you know, encouraged or amplified by me. I'm always trying to tell you guys to play nice. Lummy, would you at least not agree to that? Like, I don't sit there and churn those two up to start taking shots at each other.
3: You do, but it's good that...
1: No, you do, Dan.
2: You don't even censor him as much as you censor me. As soon as I say anything about Brian, you're like, stop it, Dan. But Brian's like, oh, laugh harder.
1: Okay, well, I'll start making sure.
2: Yeah.
1: I mean, it's just easier to pull, you know, it's easier.
2: It's easier to pull for him?
1: No, it's easier to pull against
2: Son
1: you.
2: Of a bitch.
1: Because, I mean, you look, you know, like about time something flaps you up. You got life by the balls, my friend. You got like, you know, all the money in the world. You got a big house. You're smart as hell. You're a doctor. You're a lawyer. You know, you go to New York City with hot 21-year-olds for the weekend. Like, I mean, come on, bro. Like, I mean, give us regular guys a chance.
2: All I know is that when he and I are standing next to each other naked, I win all day long.
1: Okay, Dan. I mean,
2: and
1: make
2: so
1: it like
2: that
1: a real,
2: can't change.
1: Like a real barbarian, huh?
2: Yep.
1: Like, we're taking it down to the jungle, right?
2: Yep. Damn right.
1: Barbarically nude, you look better than him.
2: Yep. I piss on him.
1: And the ultimate test of being a man is to how much of a body specimen you are. And are you saying your body's far more of a godlike than his?
2: I'm talking head to toe, bitch.
1: Okay, buddy.
2: No, say it affectionately.
1: All right. I mean, here's the UCLA people. Like, this is embarrassing. If this doesn't just go to show you that we've taken our kids and we've pushed them along the educational system and you're no longer held by, like, if you're stupid and you don't absorb or have knowledge of things that you should know. It used to be that people, you would have to pay for that. They'd hold you back a grade or you'd have to try harder, and they never just passed you along based on, you know, you not putting an effort in and or being able to absorb knowledge. Like if you were in fifth grade and you just couldn't pass the tests needed to make it to sixth, and you know, remember those little tests we used to take and have to fill in the circles and like you flunked that and it just shows that you're stupid, they would hold you back. They'd be like, listen, I know all your friends are going on to sixth grade, but you didn't.
3: Jeb Bush, No Child Left Behind.
2: That's true.
1: Yeah, so now...
2: Thank the Bush.
1: Yeah, so now all through life, it's, okay, little Johnny, you don't know what, you know, the captain of District of Columbia. What is District of Columbia? Where is District of Columbia? And what does District of Columbia mean to our country?
3: Columbia?
1: Columbia is where, I think, maybe the cocaine comes from. And it's in a district. Uh-huh. Well, it's not much better. These are people that are enrolled at UCLA. So what used to be a very prestigious school that, oh, my God, guess what? I go to UCLA.
2: I looked up the people that went to UCLA 30 years ago.
1: Yeah. I mean, this is a very... To now, UCLA, through its wokeness and being in California and what have you, they're just going to... I think they're afraid to tell you no. I want to go into UCLA, but I'm dumb as hell. I don't even know sixth grade questions. But you know what? We can't tell you no because that makes you feel bad about yourself, doesn't it? Yeah. We can't hold you back because it embarrasses you, doesn't it? Yeah. I don't want to look embarrassed and feel embarrassed about being stupid. Rest of my other friends are up, you know, they've passed two grades ahead of me because I'm dumb as a rock. I mean, like, that's what they would do in our day and age, right? If you were dumb as a rock, they held you back. Maybe one. I've known people that got held back two times before.
3: Whoa.
1: Yeah, that's how stupid they were.
2: Dude, wait a second. It's not just back in the day. There's a 16-year-old freshman at Jesuit.
1: What?
2: Who's like 6'2". He's a freshman. He's 16. How does that happen?
1: Because he's stupid.
2: He's an athlete, though. I think he's going to be starting quarterback.
1: Yeah, but here's the deal. Dan, that's the best of both worlds. You can hold them back on grade because his high school eligibility can go clear to his 19th birthday.
2: Right.
1: And you can play high school athletics as long as you're not 20. You can.
2: Is that the cutoff now? Is that the official cutoff?
1: I think, actually.
2: But if he's 16, he'll be 19.
1: Yeah, but here's the deal. They want you on the long end of 19.
2: Wow.
1: And I think, Lummy, I think the actual rule is you have to be 19 just when school starts.
3: 19 and 6 months. And what's going to probably happen with that guy, even though it's ridiculous because how hard Jesuit is to get in, is that most likely a college will give him a scholarship and he'll leave after football season in fall and pre-enroll for college in the spring and play spring ball.
2: The same year as his senior year?
3: Yes.
2: That's great.
1: That's what they're doing now. That's the Iggy. And it doesn't matter how smart you are. Your intellect has nothing to do with them expediting you through the system and get you to be in college a semester earlier than you should be.
2: It's all about your arm and your legs.
1: It's all about if you're running a 4.25 40 and can huck the ball 80 yards. They don't even know what the state of Florida is.
3: My buddy...
1: the capital of Florida.
3: My buddy was telling me about JPP, the guy that blew his
1: John Terfio.
3: Yeah. When he was at USF, he literally couldn't even write.
2: Yeah. When he had all 10 fingers?
1: Well, yeah.
3: That's when he had 10
1: Hold
3: fingers.
1: Hold on. So these are students at UCLA. And they're asking them to read, "The beneficiary tried to embellish the extortion scheme." That's what they want them to read. People think I'm stupid. Listen, Dan, this makes me feel real good about myself. It looks like I could go back to college and kill it.
2: So today, you'd be top of the line, man.
1: I was stupid as a nail at Indiana State. Flunked out after 2 years. Just couldn't get it. I didn't really care about college. I didn't care about being smarter. Just wanted to be on the radio and get free pizzas and oil changes and have sex with groupie chicks.
2: But this guy represents $60,000 a year to UCLA. Yeah. So you're like, come on in, bro.
1: And again, if reading the sentence, the beneficiary tried to embellish the extortion scheme, if reading that sentence means you are smart or not smart at UCLA, bitch, I'm going to get my doctorate. Right, Dan?
2: Definitely, man. Dr. Clem.
1: I'm going to be Master Dr.
2: Professor.
1: Clem.
2: You're going to be a professor.
1: I mean, I smoked that sentence, buddy. I smoked it.
4: The benefic... I, Kerry, tried to ambush the extortion scheme.
5: What does that mean?
4: I don't even know. I can't say that. Tried to.
1: Do you ever notice that all the kids that so far just two for two are like would be potentially DEI admissions, like. You
2: they're not see, like white boys.
1: Like, no, they're like not like looks like Nick, dark hair, and white. One's a black guy and one's a Chinese guy or some type of knees.
4: Like English, the extortion scheme.
5: What does that mean?
4: I don't know. A university student procured an off-campus accommodation via the platform Unishack.
1: Okay.
2: All right.
1: That right there is the smartest guy in the entire campus.
4: Unishack does that?
1: Yeah. I mean, let me no better time for me to go back to college than when I can actually, you know, maybe
2: you should
1: pass.
2: Why not?
1: Because I tell you why not. I got other things to do. My life does not change. Now, answer my question. My life doesn't change whether I have a college degree or not.
2: I mean, kind of like comment on your statement.
1: What do you mean?
2: You said answer your question. You didn't ask a question.
1: Oh, I'm sorry, Dan. Thank you. That's how dumb I am. That in itself is how dumb I am. I could deliver that statement on radio. I could not deliver it anywhere else in the professional scheme of life.
2: What does that mean? That means, though, Bubba, I agree with you that a college degree wouldn't really make much of a difference in your life today.
1: No.
2: Not today. It would just be learning for the sake of learning, maybe.
1: It would be just so that my last 15 years of life, I can say I have a college degree. And what does that equate to? Nothing in my head.
2: Except for at that point, though, Baba, then you could be management in a corporate radio or broadcasting structure.
1: No,
2: 40 years of experience and a degree.
1: No.
2: You could get a $500,000 year job as a CEO or a CFO or a COO of a major production company.
1: Dan,
2: that's what you're giving up.
1: No, because I'm blackballed from this industry. They're not gonna propel me if I can't even get on as your guy. If you're as the morning guy on your show on your station, do you think they're gonna let me run the station? do you understand what I'm saying?
2: Deshaun Watson's going to be commissioner of the NFL.
1: No, he's going to be the general manager of the Browns. It'd be like, you know, Deshaun Watson said, hey, I just want to let you know that they don't want me as a quarterback here, but I'll tell you what I'm going to do. I'm going to be the general manager of the whole goddamn thing. I'm going to make all the decisions on who we draft and who we keep, and I'm going to run basically be the highest entity in this entire deal.
2: Masseuse is for everyone.
1: No, I'm like the Deshaun Watson, but they're like, listen, buddy, you did some bad stuff. You're out of here forever. Like, you're done.
3: Can he take the bar?
1: No matter how good you are.
3: Can he take the bar?
1: No,
2: he can in California. He can't in Florida without going to law school first. Depends on the state.
1: I don't want to, Lummy. That seems like a lot of time.
3: No, you don't even study. You just take it.
1: No, I don't even want to.
3: What if you pass? You can look at Dr. Dan.
1: Lummy, I don't even want to take it.
2: Oh, it's 2 days.
1: Yeah. You think I got 2 days to worry? I can't even. I don't have 2 days to worry about nothing.
3: No.
1: Taking the bar. I know my limitations in life. I'm in my lane, buddy. I'm not trying to be smart. I'm not trying to be anything I'm not. I'm dialed in. Getting an education and doing stuff like that just wastes my time. I'd rather be watching the Rays get their ass kicked to the Orioles 3 games in a row.
3: They
1: damn near tried to give it away yesterday. Yeah. They come in a 3-0 lead. Going into the bottom of the ninth, we bring in Baker, who's got like 600 saves this year.
2: Like 37 in a row or something crazy like that? 27?
1: To be honest with you, he doesn't even really have that good of stuff. Like, he's Johnny Straightball guy. Like, he's, you know, he doesn't even really have, his fastball tops out like 96, 97. And then he's got that changeup.
2: The changeup has been screwing all the batters up this year. The Rays have really done wonders with the changeup this year.
1: Yeah,
2: pitchers that would throw it 5 or 10% of the time and other teams are throwing it 20, 25% of the time now as a pitcher for the Rays. And they've really made an effective use of pitchers that can't throw 100 miles an hour.
1: Well, they needed to win the last game because they bring Baker in. They're up 3-0. Guy hits a bomb. It's now 3-1. Another dude gets on third. Right, Lummy gets as far as third.
3: Yeah.
1: And then thank God our defense... I think it was Mullins or the kid in right field had a couple good grabs too.
3: Yeah, he did.
1: Baker, but they damn near tried to give it away. Now they go to Detroit for 3, and you know we're only 3.5 games up. I mean the Yankees are turning on the steam. Nothing's going to be worse than the Rays, like a late They have 32 more games, 33 more games left.
2: And they're all divisional.
1: And they're all divisional for the most part. And they're, you know, they start tanking. Like, they just lost three in a row. And they finally pulled up the nose on the deal. But let me, in the last two series, they've gotten swept. No, I'm sorry. They've lost two out of three. They've only won in the last two series. They've only won two games. They got beat boom, boom. And then they won the third. They go to Detroit. You know Detroit's going to throw, was it Scooble? Or did he get... No, he got traded.
3: Yeah.
1: So Detroit don't have him anymore.
3: No, they don't.
1: But they still have some good pitching. I saw yesterday the statistic where they're second in the league. They're second in the American League for ERA. Detroit still is.
2: And this is where Moneyball fails, Bubba. It fails in August, it fails in September, and it fails in October. The Moneyball works on the average over a long period of time. But when push comes to shove in the playoffs and in the World Series, the Moneyball philosophy doesn't work, and that's when the superstars are superstars. What's that guy from New York that got paid so much and sucked every October?
3: Rodriguez.
2: Yes, A-Rod. Lead up to that one.
1: Remember A-Rod?
2: Yeah, he was silent in October.
1: So before I go to the WNBA stuff, which will be next, I really appreciate this guy. He's an African-American. I don't know if he's a preacher or he's just, you know, a very astute, I'm not going to take in any more African-American living in Detroit. If anybody knows anything about Detroit, it's like turned into like completely Muslim to the point where they're like saying it's Sharia law, like the city of Detroit's controlled by Sharia law. There's more Muslims that, you know, in office, and it's like really become like Muslim. Like Detroit has become Muslim. And this guy is like, I ain't taking it, man. That's not what us brothers signed up for. No, we need to stop this nonsense. And nobody's saying this. Nobody's coming out with the balls to say this because I guess there's so many.

0: descendants of this nation. We are not a nation of Muslims. We are a nation of Christians. We are one nation under God, indivisible, the God of the Bible, the God of the Lord Jesus Christ. That's the God in whom we serve. I want you to prove to me we're not up under Sharia law. Will you denounce, Councilman O'Reilly, will you denounce Sharia law? Will you denounce Sharia law? I know you won't. Will you denounce Sharia law? Abraham, you went to Hillsdale. Will you renounce Sharia law?
1: So he's going and asking each council member by their last name if they would denounce Sharia law. And like, I would be like, yes, I am. I'm denouncing Sharia law. Yes. Councilman Clem, yes. None of them.
0: Will you renounce Sharia law? America, we have lost this city. This is a city that is no longer up under American laws. We are up under Sharia law. And we will not have it anymore. Remaining? Enough is enough. But you're only one.
1: I mean, it's bad. Like, how can that be? How can we have a city that's being, you know, overcome and controlled and governed by Muslims?
2: Ask Europe.
1: They
2: come.
1: Is it like? Are they like 10 years ahead of where we could potentially be if we don't start burning some timeouts?
2: Yeah.
1: And how do you burn a timeout on that deal?
2: It's people are so afraid to offend. Again, it's that like suicidal empathy, and you become so forthright, so giving and so accommodating and so understanding, then suddenly you give them so much power, then as soon as they have that critical mass of power, they castrate and make the rest of the people impotent.
3: Well I sent you what the mayor of Detroit said about it, about the Arabs and the Muslims.
1: And so this is what the mayor...
3: Mary Sheffield.
1: Now, she's the mayor?
3: Yes.
1: All right. And this is her response to everybody flipping out?
3: Yeah, this is what she feels.
1: Detroit stands in solidarity with the Arab and Muslim residents of our city. Dearborn and communities... across our region, who are once again being targeted by hateful rhetoric and intimidation. Whoa, hold on. It sounds like she's already denouncing the guy that wants to, you know, say, let's remind you that, you know, our country was formed under Christian Bible type beliefs. That's what our entire government, our currency system, all of our, you know, various oaths and anthems and, you know, things that we live by are all, you know, under the Christian template, more so than I don't know that there's any part of our country that is, you know, that is modeled after Muslim. I don't know that anything is. I don't, you know, our currency, our constitution, our Bill of Rights, The you know, all of that, right? Every document that's every major document that talks about us as a country or the framework of our society are all based on Christianity.
2: Judeo-Christianity.
1: Yeah.
2: But yes.
1: The right to, by the way, this is back to the mayor. The right to free expression must never be used as a shield for dehumanizing our neighbors or inciting fear and violence. Arab and Muslim Americans are an essential part of the cultural, civic, and economical fabric of Detroit and Southeast Michigan. They deserve to live, worship, raise their families, and participate in public life without fear.
2: No one's saying anything about...
1: Yeah,
2: no one's saying anything contrary to that.
1: On behalf of the city of Detroit... So, Deanna, I guess where this would be her official statement, right? On behalf of the city of Detroit, I stand with every resident affected by this hate, basically saying I back the Muslims, right?
2: Mm-hmm.
1: We will not allow it to divide our communities or weaken our shared commitment to dignity, safety, and belonging of all. Sincerely, the mayor. What's her name? You know, Mary Sheffield?
3: Yes.
2: Yeah, just by the way, Mary Sheffield... Sounds like you have a very Jewish name, in my opinion. And if that's the case, those Muslims want you dead. You dumbass.
1: This is the mayor of Detroit, right? Yes. Here.

0: She's been on the city council since 2014.
1: And now she's the mayor?
0: Yes.
1: And it sounds like she pretty much said, hey, PacSand, you Christians, I'm gonna stick up for the Muslims. And God forbid for you saying anything even about the Muslims, you piece of shiz. You know better than that. Not supposed to say nothing bad about the Muslims. First Amendment, buddy. You know you can't exercise your First Amendment right to speak bad about the Muslims. You can use your First Amendment right about anything except speaking bad about the Muslims.
2: Well, or the Jews.
1: Or the Jews.
2: Or the blacks.
1: Or the blacks.
2: Or the transgender people.
1: Or the transgender people.
0: Everything but a white person.
3: And now, an important message from the President of the United States.
4: DJT, it's come to my attention that the best man for the job, Dr. Dan, was scheduled to fill in for the Bubba Show, but somehow the libs hacked Bubba's email and changed the schedule. I have signed an executive order banning all Bryans from hosting the Bubba the Love Sponge Show in the future. Also, Bubba, I am deeply hurt that you did not ask the Donald to host. I would have made your show huge numbers, the biggest Bubba show ever all across the nation. It's a sad day for America.
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1: I had a suggestion, but I shouldn't even be on the air with it. I shouldn't even talk about it on the air. I should just keep it under personal advisement and not say anything and go on status quo. But there's a part of me that says, is Jay on? Jay, you there?
2: Jay? Yeah, good morning. Hey, Jay. Good morning, Dan.
1: Hold on, we don't have Jay yet.
3: Let me see. Jay was upset, that, by the way, but you talking crap about the Jesuit kid.
1: Hello, Jay, you there?
2: Yeah, I'm here.
1: Okay.
2: I wasn't upset. I was just saying that...
3: He's very smart, Dr. Dan.
1: So on, Jay,
2: Dan knows his dad. He's a smart guy.
3: I'm talking about a different kid.
2: I've got a weird
3: There's
2: river.
3: Another one. Linebacker, Jay.
1: Oh, you got to hold on. I'll take it. I guarantee you don't have it anymore. I guarantee it's done. Check.
2: It is.
1: Is it better?
2: Gone.
1: But see, now I can't hear him. So when I have Jay in audition... Jay, you there?
2: I'm here.
1: All right, so let me... Him being in audition is whether he's on the air or not. But for some reason, he's hearing a little feedback. Oh, is that it right there, Monch? Thank you. Jay, is that better?
2: Well, let me check. Yeah, 100%.
1: All right.
2: No, perfect. It's still there.
1: Oh, it's still
3: now it's
1: there.
3: Gone.
1: What? How do you know it's now it's gone?
2: It's in my headphones, not yours.
1: Now, yeah, it's in Jay's headphone. He's hearing a little bit of a reverb gimmick.
2: Yeah, but anyway.
1: No, but now, hold on. Now we can't hear him.
2: You can't?
1: Oh, now I can. Now we can.
2: Okay. No reverb. I'm good.
1: All right, perfect.
4: Is that good, Dr. Dan?
3: It's great.
1: Okay. So now, Jay, you're mad about something Dan said? By the way, hold on, I will tell you this. I opened up the show before I went to Jay that I was advised by somebody. And maybe it'd even be better to have Jay on when I have this particular discussion, just because Jay is kind of the voice of reason. Dan goes crazy, and then Brian goes crazy, and then Jay kind of can be in there in the middle to kind of, you know, mitigate both of their craziness and maybe have them come to some type of agreement or have a better understanding for each other. But that being said, somebody said, hey, listen, you should invite Dan on Wednesday's and Thursday's show to potentially, if Dan would want to come in, to come in and co-host with Brian. And I'm like, that would be kind of doing Brian dirty because he's preparing as if Dan's not going to be there. And the preparation needed changes dramatically if you got Dan versus not having Dan. So it would be kind of throwing him a last second kind of screw you curveball. And I'd rather just plan.
3: Or a life raft.
1: Well,
3: so he doesn't just sit there and drown because he sucks so bad.
1: Jay, help me out here.
3: You know, I mean, God, help, give a guy a tool. You know, I mean, give him a hammer for God's sake. He's going to be pounding nails with a rock.
1: Okay, buddy. I'm just saying. I mean,
3: that's okay. Good luck, Brian.
1: Okay.
2: Oh, so boy. You can see Dan's well rested, isn't he, Bob?
1: Yeah, you can see there's no. I don't have any hope in sight, Jay, with coming up with any type of compromise here. So I think I'm just going to, Dan, for this particular session, not offer you because he hasn't prepared for it. But then the next time we are on vacation, either you get a day and he gets a day, or you two. I'd love to hear him together one of these days if they were both prepared for it. Like I wouldn't want to spontaneously.
3: I would do a show together with him. I like Brian. I mean, you know, part of this is just, you know, joking.
2: But, I would love to do it with Brian as well.
3: I'd love to do a show with my underling.
1: I'd love to have Larry. I don't know if you can have Brian and Dan and Jay, or you can just have Brian and Jay and then Brian and Dan. I don't know that you can have Brian, Dan, and Jay.
2: I'm out of town next weekend, so.
1: No, I'm just saying, moving down the road when we have this particular situation, maybe two Diocs, sandwiching Brian with two Diocos might just be, you know, too much.
4: With a gene kicker.
1: Well, with Alaska, oh, no, I can't put
2: that would be all of this at once.
1: Yes, no, yeah.
3: I could work with Gene.
2: 100%.
1: Oh, my God, we got Lummy. Can you imagine if we had Babyface, Dan, Lummy, Gene, and Jay?
3: Or everything like that, just like you said, Baba, without Babyface.
1: Well, now... Brian,
3: he can sleep in.
1: Dan on a day...
3: You need some beauty rest, Brian.
1: Dan, you don't think... You guys, you think individually you guys would be better than together as a team?
3: Yeah.
1: I don't. I think you guys would complement each other unbelievable. It would be an unbelievable dynamic.
3: Well, I may have misunderstood your question. I don't. You guys. You had too many pronouns in your question.
1: Don't turn it around on me.
3: No, I think it's my show. I don't think I answered the question
1: said,
3: that you were asking.
1: I don't know. I don't think you understood the question that I efficiently asked, bitch.
3: It wasn't that efficient, but yes, okay. I didn't.
1: Let Jay, hold on. Let Jay be the judge. Jay, did you understand what I was trying to say?
2: Yes.
1: Okay, thank you.
3: Okay, Jay, explain it.
2: He was saying that he thought you and Babyface would make good content together.
1: More so than Dan individually.
3: Or Babyface individually. Okay.
1: Yes, I think,
3: I don't disagree with that.
1: I think you as a team are better than if you guys had individual shows, you know, sprinkling in whatever humanity you wanted to.
3: Alluding to the old days of the Diaco show where Brian and I did a great job together.
1: Yeah.
3: And worked well together.
1: For years. Yeah, so next time we are on vacation, we're going to try to do the Dan-Brian combo.
3: You can sit on my lap like a little puppet.
1: And Dan has already agreed that he would go for it. So, Lummy, maybe on Wednesday's show, you run this by, you know, you...
3: Yeah, ask his permission.
1: Say, hey, Brian.
3: In the future,
1: Dan,
3: maybe.
1: Dan is cool. That's not... Why you gotta bitch it out like that? Why can't you make yourself look like the bigger person and let, you know, his answer fall to wherever it is?
3: Dan overlooked?
1: Because you gotta make it all about yourself now, don't you, buddy? Even in defeat, you gotta make it about
4: yourself. Listen, Dr. Dan, go out there and drive 400 yards like you said.
3: Yeah, like a baby face, co-host the show better.
1: Am I supposed to... The audio clip that I had, was I supposed to play that with Brian or play that with Dan?
4: Yeah, it was Brian, yeah.
1: Oh, okay. Oh, where Dan questions his golfing ability?
4: Yeah.
1: So anyway, Dan, listen, moving forward, any shows we potentially might have off, I'm going to ask you and Brian to co-host it, and you can sprinkle in aspects of like Jay, Gene, obviously Lummy's going to be here. So, you know, you guys have, you two can come together and come up with your roster that you would like. And you two narcissistic mother effers may not want anybody but you two.
3: As long as I get to sit in your chair.
2: Dan, he's asking you to step up to the plate.
3: I will.
2: I mean, co-hosting's a big deal. Dude.
1: But he automatically, Jay, has to go to now. He's got that. But now he wants to know who gets to sit where.
3: Brian could be my handicap.
2: Well, curious, Dan, you are really on a roll, but...
1: Well, that's what happens when you go to New York City with a 21-year-old and roll around all... I mean, that's the kind of... I mean, you really can't blame him for having as much swagger as he does this morning. He was rolling around New York City with somebody 36 years younger than him.
2: I mean,
1: as much as we want to say, Dan, shut up, quit being a narcissist. He's got some pretty damn good credentials just as late as this weekend of rolling around like a pimp in New York City. You didn't see me, Steve, or Jay doing any of that nonsense.
3: I haven't sent Big Red a picture.
1: Now, Dan, listen, Dan. Jay.
2: No more pictures.
1: Jay.
5: Oh boy.
1: Why are we not, Jay?
2: I thought we were past photographic evidence.
1: As a family, Jay, can you step in and say, Dan, no more peas. No more pictures. Why? No more pictures, Dan. Even if it is too big, Red. And that's kind of a little weird.
3: He texted me. He's like, hey, how's it going? How's your arm? How you feeling?
1: He sent me a picture of him and his wife. If we were to be intellectually honest, why is Dan sending questionable pictures to Big Red of all people?
3: It wasn't questionable. It was just...
2: Talk about a guy that needs to feel good about himself. Would you need Big Red to say, wow, that girl's hot?
1: Wow. I'm sure your penis looks real big in those slacks, buddy.
3: Yeah, I was sending D-Dicks to Big Red.
2: He was asking about your arm, not your unit.
3: Hey, Big Red, look at my Big Red.
4: Haven't you learned anything about D-Picks,
1: you dumbass?
3: I didn't send Big Red a D-Pick.
1: Well, that's... not necessarily beyond your peripheral view of what you could or could not do, my friend. That'd be like me saying, I did not let anybody blast my wife. I still didn't send him a D-pick. Bubba, you really can't say that, buddy, because you kind of got something that you're real famous for that's out there, you know, so you can't say that, bud. You might want to back that particular subject matter down a notch. Dan, you say...
3: I sent all my D-picks to Nick the Gun Guy. I mean, that's what I said.
1: As if this couldn't get any weirder. Let me, if this couldn't get any weirder, Dan just made it weirder.
4: Do you have a group of people that you send pictures to?
1: Yeah, I think the entire Bubba Army.
2: Is that why they were Little Danny's pit crew chief and this, and you get every gun you want
1: Exactly.
2: Is that the reason?
1: There's a reason why that the guy wrenched on Danny's go-kart stuff for free, and he gets free guns. Yes, there's a reason for that now. Looks like Nick the Gun Guy and Big Dick are getting into the D-picks with Dr. Dan. And Dr. Dan probably has, you know, of those three, the big slinging D, like a big old hog. And those two guys are like, wow, look how big Dan's penis is.
2: I'm sure they compare
4: it. Tell how good they, you know, make him feel.
1: Man, it's a real big penis, Dan. It looks pretty vascular and pretty striated. You got a lot of striations on your penis. You even got an Italian-looking penis.
4: No wonder he's in a good mood.
1: Yeah,
3: my penis is a gold necklace.
1: You know what? I wouldn't be surprised. Listen, I'm just going to tell you right now, if there was such a thing where you could put a necklace on your penis, Dan would have a big Guido horn on his
4: Figaro?
1: One of those big, he'd have a Figaro.
4: With the
1: Italian horn.
3: Exactly.
1: You'd have a big, like, 7-ounce.
3: It would be a real-life hand-sized Italian horn.
1: It'd be like a Run DMC chain with an Italian horn. You know what I'm saying?
3: Barely covering my testicles.
1: Yeah, just big over-the-top, you know, 24-karat gold solid rope, finest Italian horn. Like, just your penis just draped in it. If you had to put a necklace on your penis. Just saying. The WNBA, man, they couldn't script it to be any more effed up. I guess this girl got ejected for really, really elbowing this white chick. Look at that.
4: But you could tell she almost like did it on purpose.
1: Yeah, and then she kind of like, at this point here, when you elbow somebody, you don't kind of stand over them like you're Muhammad Ali. You try to like maybe go down and say, are you okay? Or you act concerned or, you know, something like that. Not look, this bitch is like, yeah, I just elbowed you in the face. What are you going to do about it, bitch? Watch.
5: Oh.
1: Yeah. Watch this. Yeah. That's right, bitch.
6: Oh, that's that challenge on the Cameron Brink foul. Unsuccessful here for LA. So we play on.
4: Oh,
3: slapped her right across the face.
1: Here's the problem. This sport is too physical for women. And they're just flopping everywhere and they can't take, like a normal dude might be able to take that in the chops, like, and just kind of shrug it off. But these bitches, you know, one, they're chicks, and two, they're over the top floppers, and they want to like be able to say I'm a chick so you can't hit me as hard. But
6: job for the Connecticut Sun.
1: Like, I mean, come on. Like, I mean, did she really knock you that silly?
6: And she certainly.
1: And that's a big old girl, too. Look at that farm girl.
4: Wow.
1: Look at that big old girl, man.
3: She's giant.
1: She's like Tristan Wirtz.
6: We got tagged.
1: Yeah, and whose idea is to put a towel over my complete face so I'm going to.
6: On that play with.
1: I don't want anybody to see my face because I'm embarrassed.
6: Erica Hamby. That's tough.
1: You got hit on the side of them. I mean, yeah.
6: And I think Campy's going to be gone.
5: Yeah, I think so.
3: She's laughing about it, though?
4: Yeah.
6: Yeah, Campy is ejected out of this game.
4: That chick looks like Pete Davidson.
1: What's that?
4: She does. That chick looks like Pete Davidson.
1: She does. Right here, look.
3: She
1: right
3: does
1: here.
3: Right there.
6: Yeah.
2: Oh, my God.
1: It's Pete Davidson with a set of T's.
3: Wait, does she have a black guy herself?
4: Yeah.
1: I think is she a black guy?
3: No, she has a black eye.
1: I thought she said she was a black guy.
3: No, she's got a shiner.
1: I was like, I think she is a black guy. I think she's a full-blown black guy.
6: Ejected out of this game.
1: All right, so like the WNBA, now, let me supposedly... the guy that might be potentially entering the WNBA draft, the Enes Kanter guy, who has already declared himself for the WNBA draft, unless the WNBA has an emergency meeting with its commissioners and all its governors, and they finally actually describe in their collective bargaining agreement, they actually say a woman is a, you know, XX, you know, is born with the XX gene. That's a woman. Those are the people that can play our sport. But they won't do that. They try to be all inclusive, and a woman is what a woman describes himself as a woman, and however they feel is a woman. So they've had a
2: That's how pro tennis dealt with it, Bubba. They're doing one-time genetic testing, XX, XY. If you're XX, you can play in the female league, and if you're XY, you play in the men's division.
1: Because they're governed by a bunch of sensible people. not a bunch of old emotional lesbians that are afraid to be mean and act like, you know, the lesbians are afraid to be mean and like lay down some, I mean, unless you're Scout and Big Gulp, and you lay down some law. And so these lesbians are all like, listen, a woman is a woman who just wants to be a woman and identifies as a woman. Okay. I'm a former NBA guy. I'm 7 foot tall. When I was in the NBA, I averaged 13.4 points a game against men, real good men. What do you think I'm going to average against women? I'm going to average 70 points a game, and I'm going to make a mockery of your entire league. All they're going to do is, here's what the play is going to be. Get the ball to the Enos guy. You can throw it almost up there by the rim. He can grab it. No other chicks can jump. So it's literally just keep away. Right? You're just playing keep away.
4: Right. Yeah, of course.
1: I mean, you're basically playing keep away from from the 7 foot man.
3: Mm-hmm.
1: It's keep away. They should call the WNBA keep away from the 7 foot African American man.
3: It's like try to grab your keys, guys.
1: Yeah. So inbound the ball to a chick, and she just throws it up there to the rim, and there's the big Enos dude, and he just jumps up. Be like Michael Jordan playing sixth graders, right?
4: Yes.
1: That, you know what? I think that would probably be the best analogy. A former NBA, you know, guy that averaged double digits in the NBA as a tall center, playing against the WNBA chicks would be like Michael Jordan playing against, like, you know, sixth graders. Like, you just throw the ball up high. Those little bastards can't come and get it. And then Michael just takes one step and dunks it. Every play. You guys know the play number one, right? We only got one play. Oh, yeah, there's no. Oh, yeah, well, number two could be, I guess, whatever. Maybe we decoy it one time. But the one guy's going to have four people on him. It's 4-on-1. And they just throw it up, and he just grabs it and dunks it right in. He's going to average 75 a game.
7: 6-point basketball game. Chicago State.
1: This is the woman, I think, that she's in the league, and yes, she's yelling at this guy.
4: She's yelling at Enos.
1: At the Enos guy who has declared himself eligible for next year's draft. This is the former NBA guy, and he triggers this chick that plays for the WNBA for the Chicago team. This guy's, I think he's got What Is a Woman shirt on, and she flips out.
7: Hit it. Natasha Clapp.
1: So there he is.
3: Oh, that's his definition.
1: And it says, yeah, it says woman.
3: Noun, adult, human, female.
1: Right. And that's right from Webster's, baby.
3: Mm-hmm. Is that political? That's not political.
1: No, but here's the deal. Like, no, it's factual.
2: Look at him, though.
1: But it's factual. And so here's the deal. Like, they don't throw you out of a game for that. Did they throw him in her?
4: Yeah, he's out. No,
1: he's
4: out.
1: Just
4: him.
1: Yeah. But she didn't, did she?
3: She got thrown out, I thought.
7: And right before the break, this was the...
1: Holy triggering.
3: Wait, who got ejected?
1: What? Hold on.
4: Enos did. Enos.
2: For what?
1: No, with the WNBA and was kicked out of the arena. Yeah. So
3: I thought they kicked her out. They kicked him out?
4: Yeah, Enos.
2: That's freedom of speech. He's got
7: Wind
2: a
7: Trust
2: call
7: Arena.
1: Jay says, somebody get a hold of him. Tell him to call me.
2: Give me a call, Freedom.
1: I'm 1-0 on the Freedom gimmick.
7: After Natasha Cloud got that bucket, she wanted her voice heard.
1: So if you're the league commissioner, you say, listen, we're not kicking the dude out, and she needs to cool it. And stop.
2: Didn't the coach just wear a shirt about trans, yeah, Bubba, under her jacket during a game that said something about trans? They kick her out?
1: Nope.
7: We've talked about the conversations surrounding the W. That is Enos Kanter in the building today.
1: You think she's got some rage issues?
7: And he has voiced how he's felt about the situation, Natasha Cloud.
1: And look at Caitlin Clark, man. She just... she is like Larry Bird, man. She's like, man.
7: Voicing her opinion as well. Kanter was just escorted out.
1: Yeah.
2: Can I ask a dumb question, Bubba?
1: Yeah.
2: Why are women, athletic women, professional athletes, fighting for men to play with them?
3: They're not, but Jay. That's the whole thing. They're not. They're pretending to. It's a bluff. They don't want it.
2: Is your name Bubba? I was asking Bubba a question too. So,
1: I don't.
2: Go ahead, Dan.
1: I think I'm with Dan. I think that they're. I can't even wrap my head around what the mentality would be. Dan, what's your opinion?
3: Just like the ones like, open the borders, but don't let them move into my neighborhood. It's the same exact BS crap. They are such hypocrites. They're like, yeah, until it's in my house.
1: Well, hold on now. But then here's the audience. This is the 17. This is the type of person that packs out these arenas to go watch these girls play nowadays. And this was the Indiana Fever that played the Atlanta Hawks in Atlanta. In Atlanta. And women mostly wearing Indiana Fever t-shirts, so you would think that they would skew a little more conservative, you know, right? Because they potentially might be from Indiana or whatever. And everybody on the Indiana team, as far as the two most major ones, Sophie Cunningham and Caitlin Clark, they've been pretty adamantly, you know, pro-woman, not necessarily, like, they've expressed. Sophie Cunningham is the person that got all this stuff ignited. So they asked these women, what's a woman? Like, this is not an offensive question. I'm not trying to get you in an oh got you moment. I as a man would like to ask you as a woman what you think a woman is. I don't think that's out of bounds. I don't think that's disruptive. I don't think it's triggering. I don't think it's mean spirited. I don't think it's racist. I don't think it's anything other than a simple question. And if we can't ask the public a simple question, like, the most rudimentary, simple questions, and that triggers people. What does that tell for our society as to how, you know, like, just how woke and weak and soft we as a society have become? Listen to this.
8: You're wearing a Sophie Cunningham jersey.
9: Yes, she is.
8: What is a woman?
9: Your mother, ask her.
8: I'm surprised to have a response from you. I thought we're on the same side of protecting women's sports.
10: Go, wanna go, Bradley.
8: Excuse me, ma'am. What is a woman?
9: What
8: is a woman?
9: Ask somebody else. Your crap.
8: Excuse me. What is a woman?
9: Get the f*** away from us.
3: Not her.
1: But, like, hold on. These women are acting like he would literally be like, you know what? I want to finger your vagina. Like, something that would really offend a woman. Something that would be, like, very offensive. Be like, get away from me, creepo. Like, you're asking her a very, very uncomfortable, not cool question. Right?
2: They're at the WNBA. Right. The Women's National Basketball Association. Right. I would just say, what's the W stand for in the WNBA as you're walking into this game?
1: Get away from me, weirdo. I'm not even answering the most obvious question. Just get away from me. Ask somebody else. Like, you are asking them something so disrespectful. Hold on.
2: Right.
8: What is a woman?
1: Like, you know what? I think society is afraid to answer that question because it's been so demonized, and you don't want to get necessarily canceled from saying, you know, a woman is an XX gendered person that could potentially reproduce.
3: I'm surprised he doesn't ask the same question to the guys.
1: I think that's kind of the point, Dan.
3: No, it'd be interesting to say how the guys answer it differently than the girls. But today, Bubba, you almost have to answer that question in context. You're like, so what's the medical definition of a woman? What's the legal definition of a woman? What's the societal definition of a woman? There's three different types of definitions here.
1: Dan, you're breaking this down way smarter than the average person that goes to the WNBA.
4: Yeah, I was going to say, who's going to answer that when they go to the WNBA?
1: Who's got a Gene Oscar coming out? When you're asking somebody a question, you just get a fleeting answer. You can't break it down essay style, buddy.
3: And it's pathetic the Supreme Court justice was not able to answer the question, even from a legal context. What is a woman?
2: As you're the first black woman to be nominated for the Supreme Court, what is a woman? Bubba, that was the first time that I'd heard that question posed in a public format, and I thought to myself, oh God, no. We're going to now have Supreme Court cases that hinge on the definition
1: of a woman.
2: Yes. And that never happened until that day when Marsha Blackburn asked Ketanji Brown Jackson, what is the definition of a woman? And she couldn't answer it. She said, I'm not a biologist. It's so sad. I'll tell you what a woman is. XX, the strongest human being alive.
1: Yeah.
2: A wife, a sister, a mother, a grandmother.
1: A hot 21-year-old. From a hot 21-year-old.
2: Yes. Women are the most. If there wasn't for women, there'd be no Earth. There'd be no people. There'd be no human beings
1: really
2: responsible for procreating.
1: Just not X.
2: I just get pissed when people can't even just say XX. It's more than an XX. It's a lot more.
1: Let's see what these chicks got to say.
8: Excuse me. What is a woman?
10: female that can have a child.
3: Hell yeah! That,
1: you know what? That's about the most reasonable answer I've heard so far. Like, good for this Rosie O'Donnell. I mean, Roseanne Barr.
2: Sally Jesse Raphael.
1: Yeah, hold on.
8: What about her chromosomes? What are they?
1: And by the way, this woman doesn't know, so she's not trying to be evasive. She just doesn't know what X, Y, and XX means.
3: That's her societal definition. That's her societal definition. Hold
8: on. XX or XY?
1: Now, she's not offended, more so that she doesn't know. Listen, yes. She has to call out for a lifeline here.
11: I'm not sure, but a woman is a female.
8: No, you can get the correct definition.
1: And this girl's half of the bag, man. She's got her cocktail out there. She's like, I don't even know about XX or XY, but I just know, man, female is like, you know, yeah.
11: Yeah.
8: So women are XX and men are XY.
11: That's right.
1: Yeah, that's right, baby. You got it. That's exactly what I said.
11: You got it.
1: With my pina colada cocktail here.
8: That's right. That's, God bless you guys.
1: So, the first women were just flat out mad about it, right? They're like you're asking them a really bad question. So when we return, Jill Biden says that somebody might have slipped something in Joe's drink the night that he did the presidential debate, where all of America, and including the Democrats, knew. I mean, we were watching it live, remember, with Brian,
2: yes.
1: And even Brian said the minute that Joe fumbled around that first question, Brian's like, he's done. He's done. Like, I think the entire world simultaneously on that. Could you find me the very first question of the, where he completely lost it? And now Jill Biden is coming out and saying somebody slipped something in Joe's drink.
3: Yeah, he was so upset he had to peel off his Biden-Harris bumper stickers.
1: Jay, can you somehow, in a classy, brotherly, Diaco family type way, some type of disclaimer where, you know, please, Brian, don't be, you know, really, really upset by all of Dan's jeering because it's just getting excessive at this point? Yeah.
2: Brian, Dan's trying a little too hard.
3: It's 10% of what he does.
1: But you're trying a little too hard, bud. Like, it needs to be a little more organic. Like, you're trying too hard. I'm just saying, not a good look.
3: All right.
2: Punching down.
3: 325-yard driver.
1: Love me.
3: Stud.
1: 320. Dan hates to be corrected at all, man.
4: Oh, he sure does.
1: He is such a dick. Oh, my God. Until you need him.
3: Exactly.
1: He's a dick until your dog bit your face off and you need restitched up. He's absolutely a dick. But when you get that, you got. There's only one person that can make it all go away.
4: He's a hero to me.
12: Don't chalk up their behavior to being crazy rednecks.
13: Yeah, think about that.
12: They're just totally insane. The Bubba the Love Sponge Show.

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0: hope we can do some business with him. 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
0: 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They're kind of branching out in the middle of the state. I think they're in Auburndale or something like that.
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0: And Tampa, they got Tampa pretty well covered. 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Or do you guys have an opportunity to get distribution of Lick Energy? I'd buy that every day if I could. So
4: it's a pretty good commercial, actually.
0: It is. It's so good that I think I'm going to get a copyright on the deal. So I'm not playing it anymore.
1: Playing a commercial gives you a copyright?
0: Could, with the music.
2: The music.
0: Absolutely, with the music. So, there it is. Sorry, I didn't mean it. I'm trying to take the volume off. How about that's Lick Energy right there.
1: Damn.
0: Macho Man's got his shirt off. He's on the beach. He's drinking Lick.
4: I'm next to him.
0: At the turntable. Jay's got his shirt off, looking all bent. He's catching a big wave out there. And Dan's out there with a 21-year-old trying to spit some game.
1: And Brian's there under a tent with his shirt on.
2: And don't forget me and Lovey got our white t-shirts.
0: me and Lovey got our... No, we have dark t-shirts on. Lovey, we have white t-shirts.
1: Catch your Bubba Army beach shirts. Yeah. Your fishing shirts
0: takes
1: with the hoods.
0: Takes the entire towel to cover me up. The entire... I got the entire Bubba Army beach towel that are covering my man boobs up. Dan's out there talking to a 21-year-old. Jay's out there hanging 10, and Macho's oiled up running the records, Lummy. That's how it goes. So we were talking about... anyway, go to Lick Energy, and that's actually Drink Lick. Go to drinklick.com. I'm assuming, Lummy, they might have a Lick Energy gimmick, but I know you can go to drinklick.com.
2: Yes.
0: That's where I was playing it from. So we talked about how Jill Biden has come out with the excuse... Here, let me... I think I'm gonna play her excuse before I play, or should I play? I should play Biden's.
2: Yeah, let's see it first.
0: How bad? This is the incident that Jill Biden is being asked about, and this is the very 3 minutes and 14 seconds into the entire presidential debate in 2024. Was it late 23? I don't know what they only did one because Joe canceled, and this was the first question out of the box. And most Democrats and most people after this exchange said he's done, like he is done. And the whole thing went on to be an hour and 30 minutes long. And within 3 minutes, he's already saying this sort of thing right here.
5: 30%. What do you say to voters who feel they are worse off under your presidency than they were under President?
0: I mean, he might have had a cold or was exhausted, and somebody may have slipped something in his coffee. But if that isn't a dead man stare, what is? Like, if that's not the definition, Dan, of a dead man stare, or like a lost, or like somebody that's having somewhat of a cognitive issue. Dead stare glance, like they say a picture's worth a thousand words. If there was a facial expression to go along with how bad you answered this question, it would have been right here even before it started. It's telling on itself, right?
5: President Trump.
6: We got to take a look at what I was left when I became president and what Mr. Trump left me. We had an economy that was in free fall. The pandemic was so badly handled. Many people were dying. All he said was, it's not that serious. Just inject a little bleach into your arm. You'll be all right. The economy collapsed. There were no jobs. Unemployment rate rose to 15%. It was terrible. And so what we had to do is try to put things back together again. And that's exactly what we began to do.
0: It sounds like he's been shouting all day at the playground at kids, and you've lost your voice. Like, Dan, sometimes when we'd be at practice, you know, from shouting at the kids, we'd be like, little daddy, you need to take a 5-yard out, bit, come on!
1: You have no voice left after a game? Like, I'd scream the entire game?
0: After you've worked all, been on the radio all morning, worked all day, coached up a bunch, you know, and coaching kids are like feral herding cats.
1: Oh, yeah.
0: So, like, it's like lid and hurry, like you're screaming. I could see later that night you would, I think they call it losing your timber, but you've lost the timber of your voice, the way you project things and talk things and enunciate things. You know, you eventually get worn out at the end of the day. It looks like he was coaching, you know, youth football for 15 hours before this event. Like he has no, he's, it sounds like he's lost his voice.
4: There's no power behind his voice.
0: No,
4: at all.
6: We created 15,000 new jobs. We brought out the position where we have 800,000 new manufacturing jobs. But there's more to be done. There's more to be done. Working class people are still in trouble. I come from Scranton, Pennsylvania. I come of household where the kitchen table, if the things weren't able to be met during the month, it was a problem. Price of eggs, the price of gas, the price of housing, the price of a whole range of things. That's why I'm working so hard to make sure I deal with those problems. And we're going to make sure that we reduce the price of housing. We're going to make sure we build 2 million new units. We're going to make sure we cap rents so corporate greed can't take over. The combination, what I was left with in corporate greed, is the reason why we're in this problem right now. In addition to that,
0: I mean, where does he really stumble out? I thought there was this one real obvious area, and it wasn't this one. He really...
4: When he just walked out all stiff compared to Trump's walkout, that was a big moment.
0: There was one particular question they asked him, and even Donald look over would be like, what?
2: He said, I have no idea what he just said.
4: It's the one where he said, we beat
0: I wish I could
4: Medicare, and he's like, it's right, you did beat it to death.
0: Is it right here, maybe, let me, where the high...
1: Well, did you get to the end of it?
0: What?
7: To, as we say, rip the baby out of the womb in the ninth month and kill the baby. Nobody wants that to happen, Democrat or Republican. Nobody wants it to happen.
6: That is simply not true.
2: Well, in 12 states now, it's not a lie. So
6: that's not the circumstance.
4: Only
6: the woman's life
4: too.
6: Is in danger. She's going to die. That's the only circumstance.
0: Well, that's not true, Joe. There's been some states, even with Donald as a president, that have said you could literally rip your baby out one day before it's due. Literally.
6: That's what that can happen. But we are not for late-term abortion, period.
0: All right, let me see if you can find that one spot for me. I'm going to play Jill making the excuse for her husband. There is one spot in particular where he just, like, it's not that. See if you can find it for me, if you can.
2: Okay.
8: Still to this day, you don't have a gut instinct on what was that moment.
9: No, I mean, there's
0: all... There's a particular moment that everybody speaks of.
2: I sent it to you where he says, Trump says, I don't know what he said at the end of that.
0: Yeah, that's what I'm looking for right here. Let me just play it. This sets up.
6: I've changed it in a way that now you're in a situation where there are 40% fewer people coming across the border illegally. It's better than when he left office. And I'm going to continue to move until we get the total ban on the total initiative.
0: Yeah, this is it.
6: Relative to what we're going to do with more Border Patrol and more asylum officers.
5: President Trump?
10: I really don't know what he said at the end of that sentence.
4: I'm pretty sure he doesn't either.
0: So here they are. Jill saying somebody slipped something in his drink.
9: All kinds of theories. You know, he had been traveling. I know he was tired. He didn't feel well that day when I saw him. But there was nothing definitive that I could point to. And I had been on the road for 2 weeks up until that moment. So I wasn't with him. I didn't see him.
0: So realistically, your narcissistic ass that needed to be, you know, rolling around the country as the first lady, instead of standing by your man, knowing that you kind of are, you know on how strenuous of a day he needs to, you know how much rest he needs, you know what he likes to eat, you know everything about him because he's your husband, and you
1: she
0: know
1: was quite his handler, sort right, of, yeah. Wasn't she? Most part,
0: all good wives are handlers of their man in some way, shape, or form.
4: She ran cabinet meetings, Bubba.
0: Right, you know. So this woman was very much involved in her husband's health. And, you know, him putting his best foot forward. She's got, you know, like all good wives, they are, you know, they help you know, they help you be a better man. They help you through, you know, whether it's kept you fed, kept the house clean, keep your clothes clean, keep, like, you know, they're your backup. That's what makes it a great union if you're in a healthy situation.
8: Days before.
0: So her being on the road 2 weeks doing first lady, me type stuff might have cost your husband the debate, because you knew how exhausting, how they were running him into the ground, and you probably would have stepped up and said, whoa, we're not to having my husband on the road 14 days before the presidential election. We're going to give him 2 or 3 days to recoup, to learn his, you know, script, to learn our positions, to be rested, right? Like, you know, no. But instead, she's jet-setting around the country, being the first lady, yippee-o, look at me, not taking care of her husband. So I blame it on you.
8: See him days before, weeks before. I saw him maybe 1 hour before.
0: So, you know, there was 2 weeks that she actually saw, and this is the woman that knows what's best for him, how easily he tires out, what, you know, what a good day versus a bad day, and how much, you know, hit workload they give him. She could have stepped in for that 2 weeks prior to this debate and been the unbelievable kick-ass wife that she supposedly is, but instead she saw him 1 hour before this absolute disastrous debate went. 1 hour.
1: But Bubba, but here's you didn't understand the whole implication of all that. That is that he had to be in hiding for 2 weeks to prepare for this, and the only person representing his presidency was her, because he was too fragile to practice and be president at the same time.
8: And there's no way anyone could have, God forbid, laced his drink or something.
9: Who knows?
4: Oh, come on.
1: Yeah.
4: Right? Come on. I mean,
0: that's
4: you got hit by lightning. The Secret Service around, that may be the most asinine thing I've ever heard. Listen, he may have been drugged.
0: Here you go.
4: Come
8: weeks
4: on.
8: Before. I saw him maybe 1 hour before.
9: Mm-hmm.
8: And there's no way anyone could have, God forbid, laced his drink or
9: who
8: something.
9: Who knows?
8: Mm-hmm. Right?
0: Yeah, and so instead of being the host, being like, come on. What who do you knows? Mean, who knows?
2: Maybe an who alien knows? Came down and switched his body out with a body double.
4: The Secret Service mask. Knows.
0: Yeah, you're not. They have taste testers. They literally have taste testers. Anything the president consumes,
1: the beef eater
0: is well, no, they actually
1: that's have, what they called it, the beef eater.
0: Oh, it is.
1: Yeah, that's what the beef eater was the person that would taste the food before the king tasted it. Yes,
0: like and if he would die and fall over, they'd be like, nah, the king ain't eating that steak. Somebody's got it out for the king.
1: Yeah, it's like the canary in the coal mine.
0: So. Before we go to words, maybe Dan's blasting out of here, but, you know, Carmelo Anthony, the African American, is it 17-year-old? Is he now 18?
2: I think he's 18 now.
0: Mm-hmm. Who killed the kid in Texas, the white kid, the Austin Metcalf kid.
1: Is he the pussy that brought a knife to a fist fight?
0: Yes.
1: Okay.
0: But here's
1: just want to double check.
0: But hold on, Dan. So they're retrying it. Because there's all these big whodunits. There was no African Americans on the jury. The state didn't allow this evidence in and that evidence in. So be careful what you wish for, because they're retrying the guy, and the state now has been able to get in 2 or 3 pieces of evidence that the first judge did not allow, and this is including texts that Carmelo Anthony had with his girlfriend or somebody else. Before he killed Austin Metcalf, before he killed him, he was bragging about, you know, how many bullets you want coming out your chest. When I stab somebody, I'm going to lick the blood off my blade. 2 hours before he stabbed Austin Metcalf, I'm going to go low key on the verge. So, like, the first judge did not allow these texts, and now the second one is.
1: Wow.
0: And it's not.
4: Well, this is a hearing to see whether they'll allow the trial, Bubba. So, this is the evidence that the defense lawyer is saying, if we had known this, if the jury had known this, he would have been off, he would have gotten off. And the prosecutor, because they brought some texts out about Metcalf.
0: Right.
4: That they're going to try to say were showed racial bias and stuff. And so, the contradiction to that is, well, let me show you what Carmelo Anthony said.
0: Right.
4: And so this is the judge making the decision as to whether or not there should be a new trial. And so if I'm Carmelo Anthony's lawyers, I should know what he has in his text before I raise
0: you
4: these
0: should.
4: Kind of motions.
0: Well, right.
2: And it came back that it got denied.
0: So the whole trial's not happening.
2: Correct.
0: But this was the state presenting their side of the deal, because Carmelo Anthony's attorneys were like, well, here's some text from Austin Metcalf that you need to let in. So the judge is like, okay, if I'm going to let that in, I'm also going to let in the texts of your client. And so, but be careful what you wish for, right?
11: This convicted killer Carmelo Anthony's retrial hearing continues today.
0: I think this is pretty much a mic drop moment. I think it's over now. I don't think that Carmelo Anthony's defense can counter this.
2: Well, there's nothing to counter. The judge threw it out and said, have fun in jail.
11: The judge is considering a trove of evidence that the jury never saw, including disturbing text messages that were sent by Anthony. Todd Pyro joins us now with the latest. Todd?
12: Ainsley, good morning. The fate of Carmelo Anthony's retrial attempt remains undecided.
0: Since this report, it got decided. Denied?
2: Yes.
0: No trial.
2: No trial.
0: Nothing to see here. The verdict stands. No appeal.
2: Correct.
12: This hearing for a new trial continues this morning.
0: Now, Jay, when you've lost on this level as the defense, when you've lost on this level, do you have a second DCA or a court of appeals, or is it?
4: For sure. There's always an appeal.
0: Okay. So you can appeal the appeal potentially.
4: Well, this is a motion for a new trial, which that decision can be appealed.
0: Okay. So this decision can be appealed.
4: For sure.
0: They probably are going to do it, right?
4: For sure.
12: Peter's revealing disturbing new texts showing Anthony threatening to murder his girlfriend around the time Alston Metcalf was stabbed in the heart at a high school track meet. One text from Anthony reads, quote, "How many bullets you want coming out of your chest?" Anthony sending another saying, quote, "When I stab somebody, I'm going to lick their blood off the blade." And this text sent 2 hours before Metcalf was murdered, reading, quote, "I'm low key on the verge." After receiving these threatening texts, Anthony's ex-girlfriend allegedly told an assistant principal he was stalking her. Prosecutors adding Anthony had a history of getting into fights and an obsession with knives and guns. This information just now being revealed to the jury, or just now being revealed, I should say, was kept under wraps by both sides as a gentleman's agreement, promising to not use the text as evidence ahead of Anthony's original murder trial.
0: So the prosecution and defense, Jay, had a little bit of an agreement. We're not going to go there. We're not going to go there. And so they had a gentleman's agreement. And then, once the one side started getting, because you lost and now you're going to try to retry this.
4: New lawyers.
0: Yeah, new lawyers. I don't care what type of agreement they had.
12: The defense.
0: Be careful what you wish for. That's pretty damning. After that exchange, I don't know that they leave, the state much wiggle room.
12: Agreed not to speak on victim Alston Metcalf's juvenile criminal history, which included graffiti and incidents of Metcalf bullying minority students, being violent, and using racial slurs. Anthony's team now claiming the agreement violated his constitutional rights and contributed to his decision not to testify. The court's going to hear more testimony.
0: So they're saying because of these texts, that's why he didn't testify?
4: Yeah, because they'd bring it up.
0: Oh, okay.
4: Isn't it true you're violent? Isn't it true you had these issues? Isn't it true you told your girlfriend that you wanted to beat her? Well, all of that.
0: They should not look at him not testifying as a bad thing. They should say, strategically, that was absolutely the right thing to do.
4: But from being one of the few, probably, I would say, less than 10% of defendants speak at a trial and testify. You know how big of a decision it is. And it took 3 mock jury trials before the decision was made for you to even do it. We didn't want you to open your mouth. No one did, because the right decision 99.9% of the time is don't open your mouth.
2: Right. If you don't talk, you walk.
0: Except in my incidences, I had to talk so the jury could see that I was just a normal, well-mannered guy.
2: Because you were truly innocent.
0: And I'm not this monster that the state's got me painted as, and that I can actually form a sentence and be a gentleman. Unlike my guy I'm suing, who's a complete asshole on the stand, is a little sawed-off prick and comes across as such. Right?
4: Well, there was no way to catch you with prior statements about the hog. You didn't do or say anything. It was all theater of the mind. So all their cross-examination was, that wasn't real. That wasn't a real noise. Your testimony was perfect because it was honest and candid and straightforward. Could you imagine this kid on the stand with me with these texts?
0: Oh, man.
4: It would be a bloodbath. It would not be pleasant for anybody. And so the decision between the two lawyers was smart.
0: Yeah.
4: We've got some inflammatory text from our guy. You've got some inflammatory text from your guy. Why don't we agree? They both should be excluded. Neither one's relevant. Let's keep it all out. That's a cleaner trial.
0: So when we return, Man, these bitches that are going absolutely crazy over this Lindsay Clancy girl. She's over $1 million in the GoFundMe right now. And these women genuinely think they're brainwashed into thinking that she didn't do it. Her husband is a pedophile. He was in on it with the state attorney and the sheriff, and he molested the kids and killed the kids, and then he threw Lindsay Clancy out the window, and it's all his fault, and he was mentally abusing and sexually abusing the kids, and there's not any shred of evidence for any of that other than this story that they come up with as to how potentially you could what you could potentially think of to get your girl from not having committed the actual crime that she admitted to. Like you're making fairy tale stories up, like, right? Like stuff that does not, you know, is not supported by any evidence other than you making it up, right? Like I've never seen anything like it. At the root, this woman murdered her three kids. How can you dumb bitches that support her think otherwise? Why not? Yes, she had,
4: it's undisputed,
0: she had PTSD. Yes, a lot of women go through that. Yes, it's horrible. Us men could never deal with that. That's what makes you women a stronger species, you know. But like, fundamentally, you can't just make Harry Potter type new stories up that didn't exist, you bunch of dumb bitches. At the end of the day, she killed her kids. You can't fake the funk on that deal. Regardless of how much you bring up, I've never seen anything like it. I've never seen anybody rally behind a woman that admitted to killing their kids. Like, oh, don't worry about her confession. Don't worry about all the evidence. Don't worry about all the detectives. Don't worry about her admission. Don't worry about nothing. Let's flip the story upside down and blame the guy that is not a suspect. Just not, you know. Now, can you imagine being that dude? You're 100% innocent, but now you got this, you know, groundswell of crazy bitches that are trying to, like, flip the story on you.
1: Well, he's no model citizen himself.
0: No, he's not.
1: He did get remarried, like, right afterwards.
0: No, he's
1: not that,
0: like,
1: I wouldn't run from that crazy...
4: You find a problem with that?
1: No, I don't have a problem with that.
13: Deliciously disgusting.
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0: 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Jay, I don't know if you heard our accolades that we were throwing you during the hot mic, but way to shut Dan down. I mean, way to just throttle him right down to zero. I mean, Jay just drops the mic on him. You know what I'm saying? Dan starts running a little hot, and then Jay gives him. I like Jay as the great checks and balance of the great Dan Diaco.
1: And then he just walked out.
0: Yeah, then he just walked out. Like, whatever, Jay. Whatever. This just in, 30,000 Lindsey Clancy fans have now raised over $1 million for the child murderer who strangled her three kids with exercise bands. Hundreds of the women have left glowing comments saying that they stand with her and that she's innocent and that here's my money, take it. Look at some of these donations. 5,000.
2: What?
0: 5,000, anonymous, 2,500, 2,032, like...
3: They qualify for BARP.
0: Yeah, exactly. I'm just, a wheelchair and strangling my child away from being your fearless leader, my friends. I mean, this bitch has more support than me. There they are, rolling her in. Why are you paralyzed? Well, because I tried to jump... No, your husband threw you out, remember? Your husband threw it out the window. Your husband came in and he was sexually molesting your three-year-old baby. And he wanted to cover up his mess, so he strangled all three of them out. And then you tried to stop him and he threw you out the window. That's how we're going with it, okay? And here's $1 million. I mean, Jay, you can buy a pretty fancy defense team for $1 million, can't you?
1: You can
0: buy a whole bunch of Jay Diacos for $1 million.
1: Sure can.
0: Get at least two of you.
1: Tell you what, this salty old dog that's her lawyer is not a bad lawyer.
0: Oh, I know. No, he's actually a really good lawyer. Like. Yep. So let me, speaking of the salty old dog, now all these chicks, I can't necessarily play the music because we'll get a violation, but here's her attorney, and every time he walks out of the courtroom, he's like a rock star for these crazy bitches that are supporting her, and people want to take pictures with him and stuff. Look at this. See, I can't play because it's got a music bed. Like, so I can't play that.
2: Yeah, Britney Spears would get us.
0: But this is women that are outside the courtroom that have now made the, salty old dog guy that's representing Lindsey Clancy. This guy's a photo op and a rock star amongst these crazy bitches. Look at this. All these women that are out there, in pink, I mean, like, supporting this dude, wanting to take pictures of this dude, ask this guy questions. I mean, this salty old dog probably could be rolling up on some of these hotties, right?
2: Like a Dan Diaco.
0: Yeah. When Dan comes to Jay and says, I like to have the firm think about reputation. Jay's like, get the hell out of here.
1: Dan's like, can I just walk out of the courtroom with you so I can meet some of these salty old ladies?
0: Yeah. Hey, can you co-counsel me in, bro, just so I can walk in and meet a couple of these crazy hotties, preferably 25 to 30? Woo! Now, let me hear. This is various gatherings of these chicks that support Lindsey Clancy.
1: There's sort of a way that you can defend someone that you think committed murder and had a postpartum psychosis and wasn't in their right mind. Okay, you can defend that.
0: Yeah,
1: but how can you defend something that's factually untrue, which is the husband was a pedophile, the husband killed them, threw the woman out of the window, when the salty old dog lawyer would be arguing that because that's a much better defense than she did it, but.
0: Right.

0: Right, but that's...
1: I just don't get it.
2: Exactly.
0: Now, have they thrown out? I mean, has the salty old dog come up with... Or is that just a conspiracy theory that rests amongst these crazy bitches that are supporting him? I don't think legally he's come up with that brief yet, has he, Jay, with regards to the the husband did it. He was sexually molesting the children, and the state attorney and the sheriff were in on it, and they just wanted to railroad my client, and she didn't have anything to do with it. I don't think that's been presented to the court, has it?
1: No, it has not been presented to the court. What's been presented to the court is that she admitted doing it, that she claimed she was hearing voices, and she claimed that she was hearing voices. That is no record of it beforehand. All the records of her hearing these voices came after the fact. Additionally, the person who testified that she heard voices didn't document it in her records. Additionally, all the doctors that saw her beforehand that gave her those 30 prescriptions for 8 medications, which is too much. It's probably medical negligence. But guess what? She never, ever said. Ever that she intended to hurt her children or that she intended to murder her children. All of the notes contemporaneously before the murder were talking about suicide. And I mean, it's a big distinction that needs to be made. There's not a single medical record before these murders where she said the word murder. I want to kill my children. None. That all came afterwards, which is a huge distinction.
0: Right, you know, because if you put that on record while you're going through these PTSD moments and you're talking to therapists and things like that, and you'd put that on the record, then I think you would be probably less judged for it because you had those thoughts. And so people would try to help you through those thoughts. And obviously, hopefully you would listen, but this never came up until you needed it as an excuse for what you did, for what you actually did. Now, it's easy to bring up now that you needed it for an excuse, but as it was happening to you real time in life, you didn't address it because it's nothing that you thought of. You spontaneously snapped and you did it. Like, you know, I can digest that more than... My husband was molesting my kids, and I was afraid to report it, and he did it, and then to cover it up, I caught him in the act, and he threw me out the window.
1: Complete fabrication.
3: She was begging for help, but no one was there. I don't know if us being here will make her feel any better, but, I mean, she's living in hell right now.
4: Just wanted to support.
0: She's living in hell right now because she killed her kids. She killed her kids. Where in the hell did we take the left soft ass pussy turn in life? Like that a woman can get, you know, 1,000 people to support her. And no, I'm sorry, 30,000 people to support her and to give her nearly $1 million to defend her in the murdering of her 3 children.
4: Lindsay, and just say it could be...
0: Yes, the system failed her. The system failed the kids, too. Mm-hmm. And you know what I'm saying? And they feel... And you know what? The system failed society. Right, we would be a better society had this crime never happened.
4: You know, one of my sister-in-laws, it could be one of my best friends, and it could be me. So.
0: But it wasn't your sister-in-laws, and it wasn't you, and you've had children, and you've been a responsible mom, and you didn't kill them. You know, you didn't kill your kids. I don't know how good of a mom you were. You probably were a damn good mom. But even if you're in the worst mom capabilities, you genuinely, even if you're a bad mom, you don't kill your kids. Maybe you didn't love them as much as you should. Maybe you neglected them in some way, shape, or form. Maybe you didn't spend as much time with them. Maybe they didn't turn out the type of person you wanted them to become. But you didn't kill them. Right.
5: Just here to support. We are hearing her. We see that she tried everything. And I really do believe that she went into a state of psychosis.
0: Clancy's okay, even if you go into a state of psychosis, at the root of your psychosis, you killed your 3 kids. Here's the so
1: one at a time.
0: Yeah, one at a time.
1: And slowly.
0: And here's her. This is her attorney, the salty old dog.
6: Reporters call her attorney Kevin Reddington, a champion of women's rights.
0: This bitch is just looking for a payday. This guy sees that he's got $1 million in the slush fund. He's full steam ahead.
6: Aware of this support, and what does she think of this support?
7: I'm going to go in and see her right now. I'm sure that she is, and if she isn't, she will be.
4: What do you think about?
7: She's so beat up and just so sad. This will really help her out, I think.
8: Tell her we love her.
6: The crowd of about two...
0: And then when they whisk her away in the security prisoner van, they all cheer when the prisoner van goes by. Like it's some kind of, you know, superhero that's on trial.
6: To 300 people lined the road as Lindsay Clancy...
0: 300 desperate, fat housewives that aren't getting any D. That have nothing better in life. Can you imagine if Kendall came up to you and said, hey, honey, I'm not going to be home when you get home today. You know, I'm not going to be there for my husband to greet him and tell him how much I love him and tell him about my day. I'm going to be down at the Lindsay Clancy proceeding on the side of a road in a ditch, rooting her on as the prisoner van drove by. You'd be like, Ben, no, you're not. No, you're not, honey.
1: That's just, yeah, that wouldn't happen.
6: He was brought into the courthouse.
0: No, Kendall would be on the other side and be like, bitch needs to die. She killed her kids. Well,
1: I think that, you know, there are a lot of women who've suffered from postpartum depression, which is much different than postpartum psychosis, which have a little bit of a soft spot and don't want her to be found guilty of intentional murder. I don't understand that. For me, I guess it's because I'm a lawyer, the definition of legal insanity is appreciating your rightfulness from the wrongfulness of your actions. And clearly she knew what she did was wrong.
0: Yeah, absolutely.
1: Because she waited for her husband to leave.
0: Sent him on an
1: errand. And then she jumped out the window with a guilty mind afterwards.
0: Yeah.
1: And so, and then she came up with the excuse that the voices told me to do it all afterwards.
0: None of which... In her excuse and her testimony to cops, did she ever blame her husband or anything?
1: Nope.
0: No sexual molestation, nothing like that. That's been completely brought up by all these Karen bitches that are standing outside.
2: All over that the medical field gets, you know, held responsible for some of this because she tried. She tried desperately to get help, and it wasn't there. Whether she's guilty, innocent, It doesn't really matter.
0: We got three dead kids. It does matter. It doesn't matter, you know, because she's guilty, she's innocent. No, it really does matter, you dumb. Now, this is the prisoner van coming, you know, up and down the road, and women are taping themselves being in this big long line procession of this big cheering on the prisoner van when it drives by you. Now, how much of a non-life do you have as a woman if at 3, 4, 5 o'clock in the afternoon, your best thing that you got going in life is to line some municipality street behind the courtroom and cheer on the prisoner van while they take the crazy bitch back to the jail? That's what you got going on at 5:15?
1: Like the presidential caravan.
0: Yeah. Like Barack Obama and Donald Trump are in this, you know, on both ends of the spectrum, got Democrats and Republicans coming together to cheer on their guy right here. Look, we can't agree on nothing.
1: God.
0: And that wheelchaired bitch, she sees all this. She's like, yeah. Got $1 million.
1: How do you think someone who supposedly got psychosis handles this? She thinks she's right.
0: Yeah, it completely validates what I did, right? Hey, man.
1: In my mind, if I'm a crazy person and I'm getting wheeled out of the courtroom for murder and I have hundreds of supporters cheering me on, I'm going to start believing them like I did the voice in my head that I talked about after I murdered my kids.
0: Exactly.
4: You know, one of my sister-in-laws. It could be one of my best friends.
0: Oh, we already had this one. So I just can't understand it. More women... More, and let me, if you notice, they all got one thing in common. They're ugly.
1: They also got more than that.
0: I mean, they're white,
8: what
0: ugly. They're white, ugly housewives. They're white, ugly housewives that aren't getting any D.
8: These are the chicks watching The View.
1: These are the girls. These are the women that can't define women. These are the women at the front of WNBA games.
0: These are the ones who get offended
1: for everybody else.
0: These are the ones that are watching The View. Exactly, Lummi.
9: Again, I realize, again, with the political environment we're in, that there are certain people.
0: Don't make this about politics. This ain't about politics. This isn't a Democratic or Republican type issue.
9: People, for whatever reason, they see things in black and white. And it's very hard for them to understand that there are nuances when you're dealing with humans.
1: That's so patronizing.
9: There are things, it makes me sad that people don't understand that there's...
0: This is the average 45-year-old bitch rolling around in today's world, they're this stupid.
9: So much.
0: It makes me sad, and that sometimes something would happen and you didn't really mean it. And I'm sad. And society has let us down. And I don't think she did it.
9: Much more. Just because you can't see someone hemorrhaging.
0: And everything's white, or everything's in a gray area, like white or black, like, you know, and you're hemorrhaging inside of your emotions.
9: Doesn't mean they're not hemorrhaging.
0: Yeah.
9: There's
0: no hemorrhaging other than stupidity around here. I got to go to words. This is fairly long form. Did Hayden Pantier's mom finally chime in? Is this fairly recent?
8: Yeah, the Warsaw Legend. She's saying that the boyfriend was pawning some of her stuff, and she's not a fan of Brian Hickerson.
0: So hold on. Pawning Hayden Pantier's stuff post-death?
8: No, pre-death.
0: So before whoever killed her and gave her too many stepped-on perks, whoever did that, which we're assuming is him, prior to her dying, this guy talks out the side of his mouth and says, I'm glad she left some of that domestic violence stuff out, you know, which is that guy was pawning off her stuff before she's died?
8: That's what the mom claims.
0: We'll get to that next.
10: He's hit the rattler. What comes next? We can only guess. The Bubba the Love Sponge Show returns after these words.

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2: They're cool.
1: They are. 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Again, we're going to restock up the Gene Lasker stuff. And then I think the first round of watches come today.
3: Oh,
1: and they'll get shipped today and tomorrow. And then the balance will be shipped on Monday of next week when we get back from vacation. I didn't know Dan would be as... I didn't know Dan was that aggressive with regards to being a host.
3: I thought he couldn't stay past 9 o'clock most days.
1: Yeah, now, yeah, it's like he's... You know, I was being more respectful to his schedule more so than, you know, not wanting him to be a co-host. I was more respectful of the fact that, listen, you're a doctor and a lawyer, bud. Like, you're very busy. You know, I don't know that you have the time to fiddle mess around 2 additional days that week to be a co-host. But he seemed like his feelings were hurt.
3: They sure were.
1: Yeah.
3: Oh, he's going to impress a 21-year-old.
1: Yeah.
3: You know, he can host the show.
1: I think he's already impressed her. I don't think a 21-year-old... has ever been able to live to roll up into New York and be able to do New York as a 21-year-old Dan style compared to going out with like the average 25-year-old who can't call his American Express concierge and get tickets, who cannot, you know, just the things and swagger that Dan has as a doctor and a lawyer is probably get you far further in Manhattan than, you know, the average 22-year-old hot dude, you know, that plays defensive back for Duke football team, right?
3: Yeah.
4: Citing a police report, NBC reveals Brian...
1: This is the Hayden Pontier's mother.
3: Yes.
1: Who is now pointing fingers and naming names with regards to the Brian... What's his name? Brian Hickerson?
3: Yes.
1: Who is the surviving boyfriend of Hayden...
5: Ex-boyfriend.
4: Very emotional. EMS declared Hayden dead, and that he showed police a bag of medication that Hayden was taking at the time of her death. And now, Hayden's estranged mom, Leslie Vogel, is breaking her silence, blasting Brian, telling NBC News, this person in her life that we've been trying to get rid of for quite some time was with her at her death. We reached out to Brian for comment, but he did not respond by our deadline. TMZ with the images of the first responders at the scene.
6: Overdose, CPR is in progress.
4: Narcan, a drug used to combat overdoses, was found in the South Carolina apartment where Hayden died.
1: It's you might be dealing in some illicit drugs when you got Narcan on deck.
3: Sunny Days, $100.
1: Thank you, Sunny Days. Appreciate you, my friend. Now, not to be confused. If you're a radio studio that could potentially have some guests and occasionally host parties of quite a bit of people, well, you probably need to have Mark and Narcan there too. So we got some too. I hope we never have to use it.
4: Not clear if it was administered to Hayden. This lost
1: photo. Well, who else would it be administered to?
4: Of Hayden on crutches at LAX.
1: Hey, let me. Maybe they both. Maybe he fell out and she fell out.
3: And the brother had to give it to
1: both
3: of them.
1: And the brother gave it to him to get him restarted.
3: Oh.
1: And didn't have enough for her.
5: And they took off?
1: Yeah.
3: Well, they called 911, Jay.
5: From the place?
3: Yes.
1: But they took off then, didn't they?
3: No, they were there. They gave the cops the bag of pills.
4: Into the police investigation.
1: The party bag?
3: Yeah, the party bag.
4: She had revealed then that she was managing pinched nerves in her lower back. But she appeared in good spirits when I spoke with her here at Extra only a few months ago.
7: I like to challenge myself. I like to keep myself on my toes.
4: The coroner tells Extra, Hayden's...
1: I keep myself on my toes where I can determine stepped on perks from real perks. I'm trying to get that skill set.
4: Autopsy showed no signs of trauma that would have contributed to her death.
8: We know they're going to be testing for everything from alcohol to medications to...
1: You mean the same stuff they should have tested Hogan for? Yeah.
8: Illicit and non-illicit drugs. Again, that's going to take some time.
1: Isn't it amazing how it's absolutely a no-brainer for them to do the most extensive toxicology and an autopsy on this woman? She's not even, I mean, like, literally right out of the box, like, the minute she died, they're like, okay, we're going to do a full-blown autopsy. We're going to see what drugs were in her system. We're going to do a toxicology, a blood panel, everything. Everything we can do. But with Hogan, who's far more popular than this dumb bitch, like, you know, most 80% of the world doesn't even know who Heather Pantiera is. Everybody knows Hulk Hogan, but there was never a scuttlebutt, and there was never anybody calling and screaming for, oh, other than us, an autopsy or a toxicology report on Hulk Hogan. But for the minute this bitch died, they're all calling, hey, we got to have an autopsy. We got to have a toxicology report. We got to have a blood panel. Oh, yeah. And they're in the middle of doing it. But nobody demanded that for Hogan now, did they?
3: Nope.
8: And in fact,
5: well, we demanded it, but it was just rejected.
1: It was rejected,
5: I actually demanded it.
1: Right, you did it. Legally, you called the, actually, Jay, in a legal capacity, called the medical examiner's office and spoke to him.
5: Yep.
1: And the guy told Jay Paxan, basically.
5: Yep.
8: I'm back.
2: What can you tell us about Hayden's relationship with Brian at the time of her death?
8: We spoke to many people around them yesterday who told us that they were really together pretty solidly. However, her team did not want her to be public with Brian because we were told he was bad for business.
1: See, it's amazing when the girl in your life dies and you're a regular person that thinks clearly, then of course you're like, autopsy, toxicology report, blood panel, let's get to the bottom of it. But when your significant other is a Scientologist, I ain't even saying anything more.
3: Oh boy.
1: I'm not even going any further.
8: It's nasty.
2: TMZ obtained this video in 2022 of their infamous melee outside a Sunset Strip hotel in Hollywood. No charges were ever filed, though Brian was on probation after pleading no contest.
1: He beat her up at a hotel one time?
3: Well, there was something going on there. But I think she did do a charge for that.
2: Charlie Neff interviewed Brian for TMZ 3 months ago.
8: Where does your relationship stand?
1: This guy here, look at him. Look, well, let me tell you something. Well, I'm glad she kept me.
5: A moron.
1: Can't believe she kept me out of the domestic violence report. I'm glad she did that. There's some stuff I'll throw in there.
8: Now.
9: Our relationship now is, I think it's just a mutual respect thing.
2: At the time, did you see any clues that they had rekindled?
8: You know, that was probably one of the most bizarre interviews that I have done. I felt like he could not make eye contact. When I did ask him if he wanted to marry her, he said,
9: yeah, of course.
8: Obviously, we know that they were still very much together, and he was probably one of the last people to see her alive.
1: Yeah, because he was feeding her the stepped-on perkies.
2: Today,
1: I mean, Jay, all they got to do is just find out where those Percocets that were stepped on and potentially killed him. All they got to do is just find out where they came from. And yep. Right. And then start, yep. maybe hauling in.
5: And
1: people.
5: They're starting to imply that her handlers even knew it, because I thought that last little piece was that they knew that he was dating her, but it was, quote, bad for business. And so. You know, if the handlers, like the handlers with Matthew Perry and with Michael Jackson, if they were involved in procuring, helping to get these illicit drugs, those people got some problems too. I'm sure they'll be looking into everybody.
8: For a life.
2: Today, Vladimir Klitschko, Hayden's ex-fiance and the father of their daughter, Kaya, is breaking his silence. Sharing a throwback photo in an emotional post, he says, our family is going through a time of profound shock.
1: Now, the kid's 11 that she's got with him, right? He's 11, right?
3: I think so.
2: Grief. He says he will make sure Kaya, who's now 11, remembers the person she was.
10: How do you describe the relationship with your daughter today?
1: It's daughter, not guy.
7: I'm so blessed to have a great relationship with her.
2: And even though Hayden had given...
1: Even though she's 11 and I...
2: full custody to Vladimir.
1: And I gave full custody to a crazy Russian.
2: In 2018,
1: Ukraine. She told worse.
2: Gail, stud had Ukrainian. A special bond.
7: I fly over there as much as I can. I'm on FaceTime with her all the time.
2: Hayden also spoke out with Jay Shetty about her daughter in one of her final interviews.
7: She has two parents who would do anything in the world to make sure that she is happy.
2: Today, Jay says he is devastated and heartbroken by her passing. She had spoken with Jay and us.
1: Okay, enough. Enough of all that nonsense. Right?
3: Yeah.
1: Please. She's dead. We just got to start unwinding who did what. But I think it's going to be clear. I think it's going. I don't think it's going to be a big whodunit. I think it's going to rear its ugly head and show, you know, who did what. And if I was a betting man, I would say that her boyfriend Brian had something to do, some way, shape, or form, with her ingesting those, what I'm assuming is stepped on opiates that they bought down from Guido on the corner. And they're not, you know, from her prescription, you know, compounded pharmacy. Jay, we appreciate you, my friend.
5: Appreciate you guys. Thank you.
1: And we'll see you tomorrow, bud.
5: Absolutely.
1: Fantastic. Lummy?
3: Yes, sir.
1: Make sure Dan and Brian are ready to kill themselves. Or kill each other.
3: Well, I mean, listen, Dr. Dan's just going to be practicing.

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7: 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It's Mini Macho.
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1: Let's change. 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It's not a suspect. Now, can you imagine being that dude? You're 100% innocent, but now you got this, you know, groundswell of crazy bitches that are trying to, like, flip the story on you.
2: Well, he's no model citizen himself.
1: No, he's not.
2: He did get remarried, like, right afterwards.
1: No, he's not.
2: That I wouldn't run from that crazy...
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1: Tuesday, August 25, 2026. The Bubba the Love Sponge Show, originating from a suburb outside of Tampa, Florida, on the north side. The Klim compound, if you will. It is kind of cool how it's tucked back in the woods like the Batcave, and you really can't see it.
5: Yes.
1: I like it. I like it a lot. How do you guys like the new studios so far? Now, I mean, outside of the travel, Dan, which kind of sucks, outside of that, are you comfortable here?
2: Yeah, it's a beautiful studio. The studio's amazing. And the drive's like, it's 20 minutes more. I mean, it's a pain in the ass, but it's, you know, it's that much worse. I mean, I have to leave the house around 5:15 instead of 5:35. So,
1: right.
2: You know, I mean.
1: And then getting back is about, what, 35 minutes?
2: It's, yeah, about 35, 30, 35.
1: To the office?
2: Yeah, it depends on the traffic. Sometimes it gets jammed up, like, between Bush and Hillsborough.
5: Yeah.
1: Oh, it does?
5: Yes, it does.
2: Yeah. And there was an accident last week that hung me up a little bit.
1: Well, Lummy, you have to love it. I mean, it's like, what, 7 minutes? I mean, what am I, 11 minutes from you? What,
5: yeah, about that.
1: Something like that?
5: In the morning, yeah, about 10.
1: And Macho Man, I think it's a little bit Macho. Is it a little bit longer for you? Like 10 more minutes, 15 more minutes?
5: Yeah, 10 to 12 minutes.
1: Yeah. When you're not going 130.
5: Well, you know, that's not allowed. I don't want to get thrown in jail before the show.
1: Yeah, so. Man, that super speeder gimmick really has, like, if you got a fast car, like a Hellcat or a Ferrari or a Cybertruck, or, you know, a Mustang, you know, GT500. What's Macho got? A Mustang GT500?
5: Yeah.
1: Yeah, like 1,000 horsepower. Like, you can't really even, like, those, like, Dan, some of your big-time Ferraris and McLarens and what have you, man, it's hard to, I mean, I know this sounds stupid, but it's hard to keep them under 100 sometimes. Like, if you just get on it a little bit on the highway, you're at 115, 120. Like,
2: yeah, it doesn't take much.
1: No,
2: the 50 over, I understand. Like, if you're doing 75 and a 25,
1: yeah,
2: that's pretty bad.
1: Absolutely.
2: You know, but cracking 100 when the speed limit's, you know, 70 is not that hard to do when the rest of the world's doing 85.
1: Well, especially if it's like, you know, you're on 75, 95, 4, a major, you know, 4-lane, or I would say probably 8-lane highway if you could take both directions. And, you know, it's a little bit late and you got that badass, you know, Diaco type Ferrari or Porsche or what have you. And you kind of want to, you know, you kind of want to open it up a little bit. Like, let me, when you get past the Bushnell or the Webster exit, you know, headed south, there's, you know, you can really kind of open it up a little bit. There's not a lot of, usually it's not a congested area and what have you. And if you open it up just a little bit, crack it up a little bit, get her to about a $120, $130 where she's kind of feeling fast, they will literally put you in, they will literally seize your car and put you in jail.
5: The Tampa police is the worst, man.
1: And put you in jail. Like with, you know, people that deserve to be in jail, not some guy that was just stretching out his Lambo a little bit, right? I mean, my Crown Vic, my $700 Crown, my 2004, 221,000 miles, ex-police car, P71 Crown Vic, that thing will do 150.
2: Oh, yeah, that's jail time, buddy.
1: Yeah, I mean, I
2: 101 is jail time. That's the crazy part about it.
1: I mean, I've had Crown Vic up to 140 before.
2: Really? Allegedly.
1: Yeah, no, I have. Absolutely. Will they come back and get me? place. But here's the deal. That Crown Vic, I'm not, when I finally wad it up, it's not going to be for, it's going to be, I think I have cheaper tires on it, and that's, I'll have a blowout because my tire won't, you know, my
2: They don't tolerate that high speed. Like, no. I've learned that the hard way with trailer tires.
1: Oh, yeah.
2: They do not like 90.
1: No, trailer tires don't,
2: now,
1: don't
2: I like borrowed, 90. I'm sorry. No. I borrowed Lasker's, years ago, I borrowed his trailer, and he had like an F, like 2050 with a giant wing on top, long bed, heavy duty dually. And I knew about the whole tire thing, and I asked him, like, you know, what's the speed limit? He goes, there is none. There he had none. Some, he had some like ZR rated tires on trailer.
1: Lasker always has like the best tire. He always has Toyos on his truck. And then I think he makes Toyo trailer tires as too, but he's always got good, cause he hauls ass.
2: He hauls ass.
1: I mean, yeah. Let me, did we catch, did we hit an algorithm or something on the Deadly Intentions podcast? Because the,
5: get it out there.
1: The Chapo, the, what was it? Episode four, inside the Sinaloa cartel, the network bigger than El Chapo, it just has exploded in the last week. We're up to 16,000 views on that.
5: Yeah, getting Gary's doing a good job with the getting it out there.
1: Yeah,
2: real traction. You.
1: What's the other dude's name? Rob?
5: Bobby.
1: Bobby.
5: Yes.
1: And not Bobby Tow Truck Bobby. This is video editor Bobby.
5: Yes.
1: Okay. All right. Well, then, and then Thursday, I'm assuming is part two of
5: Iran,
1: of the Iran deal.
5: Yes.
1: Well, let me. One thing they should have done here on this particular title is they should have put part one. But can they go back and redo it?
5: Yeah, they do it once there's a part two.
1: Oh, they okay. Yeah. I always feel like I maybe actually have caught like a small little error, and then Lumby turns it right around to act like it's really my ignorance that doesn't quite understand the whole deal.
5: It's just that, you know, we have these little meetings, and we make sure, you know, we have all these things that, you know, might be coming up handled.
1: So anyway, Deadly Intentions show on YouTube. Follow us, subscribe, hit the notification bell. There's a new one that comes out every Thursday at 10 o'clock. Appreciate it if you go download and what have you. Lemme, you're gonna have to show me how to look at the back end, because I know that we're monetized now.
5: Yes.
1: Right?
5: Yep.
1: Now, has Gary gone in and put commercials and
5: all that on YouTube's approval?
1: Oh, so you still got to wait for that?
5: We submitted everything. Oh, so
1: they're like, okay, good news, you're monetized, but now you got to resubmit something for a resubmission.
5: Yeah, you have
1: based
5: to ask,
1: on a resubmission.
5: Yep.
1: And we might say no.
5: Yeah, there's a possibility.
1: No,
2: say no a lot?
1: I don't think so.
5: They say no because they look if you either got like fake views or your stuff
1: or
5: is
1: you
5: just,
1: got some sexual stuff or, I mean, things like that. I didn't realize how filthy X is.
5: Oh, God, yeah.
1: Oh, my God. I mean, you don't
5: it's Wild Wild West.
1: Well, here's the deal. You don't even need to, like, if you want to look at porn, just go to X.
2: Yeah, there's tons.
1: X has got it all.
2: And once you hit it, it just keeps coming up on your feed.
1: Well, yeah.
2: You got to stop hitting it.
1: Well, thank you. But the other thing is, I see that, you know, over the years, we've gotten flagged for various things on X. And then, you know, you can full-blown, literally find, you know, double penetration, like, you know, girl, guy. You can find anything that's in the porn world, and as no matter, I don't think they allow bestiality. I've not looked at it. I'm not into bestiality.
2: Yes, you don't want to be on that algorithm.
1: And not only that, but I don't even know. I don't know if I like want that in my search history.
2: Yeah, exactly.
1: Go back and be like, well, on Tuesday, August 25th, Bubba Klim searched a brunette with a German Shepherd. I've had this dream before.
2: Oh God!
1: Honest to God, I'm on porn. I'm looking at porn, like Pornhub or, you know, like a regular porn site.
5: Yes.
1: Right.
5: Yeah.
1: And then all of a sudden,
2: and Bubba, while you're on that regular porn site, what genre are you on?
1: Usually amateur, or like two girls, one dude, or like I like kind of watching chicks go crazy on each other. I like the MILF, a deal. So those are kind of the, but I really like amateur MILF kind of deal. I don't know how amateur it really, really is, but I think they just use a real primitive, you know, looking camera with a one camera shot in a corner. And I think that's about as that's amateur, right? Like, you know, you don't have a professional film crew or nothing like that. You literally got one chick that props her camera up there and lets it rip. But I've been scared to death, and I've actually had dreams where I'm on a porn site, like just regular, like porn that's not going to get you in trouble. You know, guy, girl, girl, guy, you know, girl, girl. You know, big knockers, bubble asses, you know, that kind of deal. And all of
2: bubble
1: a sudden,
2: asses, what's that mean?
1: No, bubble asses.
2: Oh, bubble asses.
1: Bubble
2: okay.
1: asses, you know, the stuff that
2: I feel like molasses. I thought it was like pouring syrup on each other. It's like, what 20, is this
1: you know, 21-year-old hot chicks that meet doctors in New York City that are 33 years younger than him, and he's just a straight pimp, that kind of deal.
2: Right.
1: So
2: good
1: but
2: stuff.
1: I've often like... Yeah, and I know we've all experienced it. You've been on porn, and then all of a sudden, like, you get some malware, or, like, it says it's locking up your computer, and, like, I just immediately turn my computer off. Like, I just immediately hit shut down when I get that.
2: Is this part of your dream now, or is this part of reality?
1: No, that's reality. Well, that's reality, but okay. My dream is all of this. So my dream is reality to an extent. My dream is reality up until this point. So I'm looking at porn, like the Casting Couch and Bang Brothers and all that Pornhub, and all of a sudden my computer gets infected with malware, and it's like children's stuff, like kids.
2: What?
1: No, like somebody has infiltrated my computer, and they're trying to put some kid stuff on me. And then I call the sheriff's department and say, hey, I was looking at regular porn, but somebody flashed up some kid stuff. I turned my computer off immediately. Can you come to my house and document that my computer's been taken over with kid stuff, and I ain't into it, and I'm not trying to distribute it, and I'm not trying to click on it. Can you help me? And so my question is, not only is it a dream, but it would be like a question in real life. What if that would happen to somebody? They're like on a regular site, 18 and above, you know, like whatever. And then all of a sudden you get infected. Listen, have you not had it before where like it completely locks your computer up? I have. Oh, you guys don't want to sit here and admit it? You guys don't want to admit it? You're gonna hang me out to dry?
5: I've never had it lock up my computer.
2: I'm just thinking to myself, like, I've never had it lock up my computer, and I've never had it, like, put stuff on my computer
1: I haven't had it put things on my... I've never had it put things... on my computer either, and I don't think that maybe they can. I don't think they can just
2: They can take over your computer, and they can absolutely sabotage you, like plant, like you're saying, like plant something on your computer. And I'm sure the government can do that. I'm sure the government can come in and like put stuff on your computer.
1: You know, one of the things when I was up Mark Ober's ass, and I was up Bob Buckhorn's ass, and you know, I was
2: up his ass again. I think I think you're gonna be up his ass again. He looks like he's a got a very strong chance of being mayor again.
1: Oh, he's going to be mayor again. It's bought and paid for.
2: He was in the black churches this weekend.
1: Yeah, it's
2: one of my black friends said, hey, Bob's here. I said, ask him about the Jackson house.
1: Yeah. So anyway, I've often thought when I was been driving from when I lived all, you know, for 20 plus years, I lived in Pinellas County, you know, all through my Power Pig and my 98 Rock and, you know, 102.5 The Bone and Bubba 98 Set, like all through my Tampa radio career, I pretty much exclusively lived in Pinellas County. So I had to, you know, go from Pinellas County to Hillsborough County every day, back and forth to the county. And I've often been afraid with it when I was in the Hillsborough County side of things, and Mark Ober hated me so much, and about busting balls and talking about Pam Bondi's cousin when he was 15 that got pulled over for dope and she made it go away. You know, I've just been the guy that really, you know, busted a lot of balls politically, and I'm often was so afraid that I get pulled over by a Tampa or a Hillsborough County cop, and they, you know, next thing you know, there's a kilo of cocaine or something in my trunk that they put in. Now, don't forget, this is way before body cams. Like, right? Think about how...
2: That's the day where they could put a gun in your car and, you know, and no one would know.
1: Think about how potentially dirty copping could have been back in the day when, you know, they would walk up to your front, you know, door, and as they were walking by your left rear tail light, their nightstick knocked it out. Oh, you know, you got a rear tail light here out. You mean the one you hit with your baton? I don't even know what you're talking about. There are no body cameras, and it's your word against his word, and he's a sworn police officer, so everybody believes him, right?
2: And no one had dash cams.
1: Nobody had dash cams. Nobody had body cams. Oh, Mr. Clem, what's that big zippy bag full of white substance behind you? Nothing. Oh, well, that's not what I'm seeing. Can you please step out of the vehicle? Right?
2: Yeah, or you were doing 80 and a 50. It's like, no, my gas dash cam will prove I was only doing 65 and a 65.
1: And so I'm just saying, like, it wouldn't be like, you know, with all the hackers and what have you, they throw some kid porn on your deal, on your computer. And then, I mean, I think if that would happen, I think you probably should call the police and tell and like report yourself as having been hacked with something very disturbing, and you don't want to, like, I'm just literally stepping away from my computer because I don't know what to do next.
2: The other thing, maybe just put that thing in salt water and throw it away.
1: They still know the IP and where the IP originated, like where your IP was. You know, your router, your wireless router has a certain IP, right?
2: Yep. It's a fingerprint.
1: And your bill shows you what your IP is, so you can't take the IP and throw it in the river either, because that IP at one time will come back to your home, right?
2: Yep.
1: And so what do you do? I mean, I think you literally got to call the cops and say, can you send a couple detectives out here?
2: Yeah, but then you're saying, it's like saying, you know, it's almost like if you're like an arsonist and you call the cops on yourself, like, you know, I have this like gasoline in my garage. I don't know what to do. Just come get me.
1: Yeah, I mean.
2: Because then you have it on your computer, and it's like, you know, I think it may be like strict liability when it comes to something like that. Like, it doesn't matter your excuse.
1: Do you call Kevin? Like, do you call Kevin and be like, Kevin, I need a lawyer. I need a lawyer up, I think.
2: Yeah, you probably call an attorney.
1: Yeah.
2: First, and then, ask a criminal attorney that specializes in that and ask him what to do.
1: Right.
2: And maybe, you know, have him broker the
1: surrender.
2: Right.
1: You know, I don't know. Anyway, that's what I'm scared.
5: If you have some stuff on there that you forgot that you looked at in the past.
2: Yeah, what about that thing you looked at 8 months ago that she was dressed like she was 24, but yeah, she was really, you know, 17.
1: I don't really dabble. Like, I don't, there's nothing, there's
2: that's
1: no,
2: the problem.
1: There's no porn that I look at that's even like fringe could get you, like, I wouldn't have a problem with the police.
2: You got Porky's. What if you got Porky's on your computer?
1: I mean, if you have Porky's on your computer, does that mean you have child porn?
2: Arguably.
1: Well, tell me how many people
2: right
1: have been arrested.
2: Right after Blue Lagoon?
1: I mean, how many people are getting arrested for having Porky's on their computer? Hey, man, what are you in for? Man, I shot a whole family of six. Man, what are you in for? Man, I ripped off three pickup trucks at the... okay, and what are you in for, buddy? I had Porky's downloaded from Blu-ray to digital on my computer, and I was watching it on my flight to New York, and they got me for child porn for watching Porky's. You know, couldn't you at that point?
2: I got girls going wild, and there's a 17-year-old on there.
1: Yeah, yeah.
5: You're going to be the pitch of the prison.
1: So, anyway, that's a concern. I mean, Lummy, I'm a little bit I really can't get into it right now.
2: So how does your dream end?
1: Well, my dream is that I call the cops and they come over to the house and they're like, they know, they can see the time that it was downloaded, and they can see forensically that I haven't dabbled in any of this stuff and that my computer did get infected, and they tell me, they erase it and tell me not to worry about it. You did the right thing. Like, you're good. Or Mark Ober gets back in office and they throw me down to the ground, and I'm, next thing I know, the headlines is, and then, you know, they got, how much would the Tampa media love to be able to report Bubba the Love Sponge computer found with child pornographic images We all knew he was a shady son of a bitch. It was just a matter of time. Really? I mean, they would love to report that, right?
5: Oh, headline news.
1: They don't want to report Bubba the Love Sponge's computer got infected with malware. He responsibly called the police, and they could see that it had been downloaded just within the 30 minutes of them getting there, and that Mr. Klim had never dabbled in any of this stuff before, and Mr. Klim's okay. No! They want to arrest Mr. Klim.
2: Oh, yeah, it's great news. Are you kidding me? That'd be great news.
1: Nobody wants Mr. Klim to ever win. Nobody in this media, nobody in Tampa media wants me ever to get a favorable ruling or to do well.
2: That's why I don't understand why you don't really, really closely identify with Trump's struggle over the last 10 years.
1: I do, but on a much, you know, smaller scale.
2: It's the same exact thing, though.
1: No, it's
2: exactly.
1: I mean,
2: it's exactly the same thing where everything is slanted negatively towards him 90% of the time.
1: And you know, the one thing about Trump that I really think that he got so screwed on, and I just wouldn't be. I mean, you know, I can't get past how much I got screwed on the sex tape, right? I mean, I'm forever ate up about it. I mean, they did a doc on it, and I mean, like, you know, it's consumed my life from the time, you know, October 4th or 8th or 12th, 2012, when Gawker finally published it, and then that's when my life was changed, you know, ruined from that point forward.
2: Well, I want to thank you, though, Bubba. Because that series of events is the reason I became a lawyer.
1: Well, thank you. Thank you for me being an F up. And so, you know, since that day, you know, they haven't been pulling for me. They just are not pulling for me. And, you know,
2: I think it predates that, though, Bubba. I mean, they weren't pulling for you back in the hog days. They weren't pulling for you back in the FCC fine days. I mean, they've been going against you and trying to paint you negatively almost the entire time you've been in Tampa Bay.
1: Yeah, I know. And so anyway, I don't know how it ends. Probably ends, let me, same way it is right now. We're just out here in my garage doing both a badass studio, not really needing the Tampa Bay media for much. I mean, what do we need? What do we need Tampa Bay media for? Nothing, right? I mean, nothing. I mean, all of our clients that we obtain are based on our digital presence, and, you know, we don't get rated in a ratings book necessarily. We have real digital statistics that are far more accurate than anything, you know, that was with regards to terrestrial rated radio. We can actually show you how many unique IPs came from whatever particular geographic area you're looking at. You want to look at all of Florida globally, we got those numbers. You want to look at the Tampa Bay Metro, we got those numbers. You want to look at Cape Coral, I can tell you that. You want to look at California, is it our number one or two state?
5: It is our number two.
1: Yeah. Can you believe, Dan, that our digitally, globally, with all of our platforms, you know, from, you know, YouTube to Facebook to Instagram, you know, to TikTok to Rumble to Twitch, you know, to our podcast downloads, to, you know, all in, our number two state is California.
2: That's incredible.
1: Like, that's incredible. What do you think the most of that, Lemmy, is coming from, like,
5: L.A.? I'm looking at it now, the city, L.A.
1: But L.A.
2: LA loves you.
1: But
5: and then the second biggest city for California, not just in the, is San Francisco.
1: And those are kind of op. Well, no, they're both really, really, really screwed up. Maybe there's a lot of normal people in L.A. that, you know, like, man, I can't help but live in L.A. for whatever reason. I have a job, you know, my parents, my kids, but I kind of skew a little conservative and white trash. And so I really like Bubba the Love Sponge because, you know, he's conservative white trash is what he is.
2: Well, I think the political mix in California is a lot more even than people give it credit for. You know, I don't know. I don't think it's like 99% Democrat, 1% Republican. I think there's a lot of
1: the whole northern part is very conservative. You know, like Sacramento, Bakersfield,
2: inland.
1: Yeah, all of that I think is conservative, and then just the inner cities. I don't think San Diego has a. I know that San Fran and L.A. have a huge homeless problem, but
5: yes.
1: Does San Diego have it as well?
5: Yeah, kind of by the border.
1: Really?
5: Yeah, down by the border they do.
2: See.
1: So I wanted to burn up a couple of these Facebook deals. And the first one is, you know, the Cantor Freedom guy, the 6'11 guy.
5: Enos.
1: Is it Enos?
5: Enos, yes.
2: Enos Cantor Freedom.
1: Yeah. Is that his real name?
5: Yes.
1: Like, did he change it?
5: No, I don't think so.
1: Enos Cantor Freedom.
2: Yeah, I don't know why he's got three names and they use two of them sometimes. Yeah. It's very confusing, Bubba. Right, I agree with you. And they say just Freedom, which confuses me.
1: Be like me being Sponge, me being Bubba, me being Bubba the Love Sponge, me being Love Sponge, me being just Bubs. Like Dion. Ain't no sponge like the one I got. Dion just changed his phone number and Sunday he's like, Sponge, new, prime. I'm like, okay. I'm
2: glad he included you.
1: Yeah, thank you. Thank you, coach. Kidding. Thank you, coach. Anyway, the guy, what is it, Royce White, who's the other player, Lummy, that's trying to be draft eligible for the WNBA for the 2027 draft? Is it
5: Rory or?
1: I know Alex Stein had him on.
5: Royce White.
1: Lummy, maybe get a hold of Alex while I'm gone this week and see if we can get a connect. For Royce, and have him on the show.
5: Will do.
3: Are you a trans woman?
6: Well, I want to make this very clear.
3: Are you a trans woman?
6: Listen, Section 13, right? Article 13, Section 1 says if you identify as a woman, then you're allowed to play.
3: So you are identifying as a woman tonight?
6: I identify as a woman, sure.
1: I will tell you this, man. Old boy's got his eyebrow. Probably only one human being on this earth has better eyebrows than him. And
2: the one and only Jimmy Clavis.
1: Jimmy Clavis.
2: the perfect eyebrow, man.
1: Dan was completely dancing with me. He knew exactly what I was talking about. Amongst our little...
2: He gets it waxed, threaded, dyed.
1: You don't understand. Jimmy Clavis... Not only could he be a model about a lot of different things.
2: An eyebrow model.
1: But he could absolutely be an A-lister, high-end male eyebrow game. Like his eyebrow games, he gets them threaded, he gets them needled, he gets them waxed, he gets them lasered, he gets them everything.
5: Wow.
1: My boy Jimmy Clavis.
2: You know who reminds me of him is The Witcher. You know that show, The Witcher?
1: You know who this guy on
2: reminds
1: TV...
2: Reminds you of Jimmy Clavis.
1: You know who oh, yes, The Witcher, yes. But do you know who the guy on TV looks like?
2: Colton?
1: He looks like an NBA Colton.
2: Yeah, he does. Go with his hair, come forward.
1: This is an NBA Colton, is it not? Can you imagine if Colton actually was an NBA guy? Because he'd be so high. Like, you know, I don't even know that, like, he would want to go to practice or anything.
5: No.
1: Like, oh, dude.
6: Yes, studies, threes. So I can play.
3: But they're never going to let you play.
6: Why not? I mean, that's the rule. That's the rule that they put. I'm just following the rules. If they ever come out and say, "Okay, we are changing the rules," I respect their decision. I will, you know, follow the rules. But right now, if you identify as a woman, you're allowed to play.
2: That's
6: and
2: the rules.
6: I am identifying as a woman.
1: Yes.
6: I should be allowed to play. That's it.
3: Are you a trans woman?
6: Well, I want to make this very clear.
3: Are you a trans woman?
1: Oh, hold on.
6: Listen.
1: My bad.
6: Section 13.
1: But they're saying now that some stuff has gone down where they're saying these guys are not going to be allowed.
2: Right. That has the official report is they're saying they're not going to be eligible.
1: But did the official report come down? Like who made it?
5: I think the WNBA did, but I don't think it officially has come down. I do know that the WNBA has put out a she-they mascot for Toronto that's making bigger news.
1: Hold on. What?
5: They came out with a new mascot that identifies as she and they.
1: And so what does that look like? Like is it a dude with lipstick?
5: No,
2: it's like a lesbian.
5: Yeah, it's a blue
2: It's like a butch
5: turtle.
2: Lesbian.
5: Yeah.
2: But it's okay because a lot of mascots are asexual, like the Phillies Flyer, whatever that the Philly Fanatic.
5: Yeah,
2: I mean he doesn't have a penis. They're furries.
5: How does he identify?
1: Seth Wiley for the Dr. Dan.
5: All right.
1: Thank you, Seth. Getting that BARP qualification. Don't forget, everybody has till September 15th to get your BARP money in and your merch totals. There's still some things left to buy in the merch world. The hockey jerseys, which I think are going to be either $79 or $99, they're coming. I just reordered. Lasker blew through 124 shirts and five.

0: were in her little merch area all day yesterday. Lummy, I had such bad back spasms yesterday, I couldn't get out of bed.
1: Are you okay now?
0: No, I'm not.
1: Oh, man.
0: I'm freaked out as to I did something to my back, and I'm leaving today on a plane.
2: Nice. That's going to really aggravate it.
0: Yeah, and it's just then I got to drive 2 hours in a compact rental car.
2: Well, that'll help.
0: Yeah, and then, yeah. So I'm like, I got big back problems, so I was completely on my back. Then I got my massage chair. But New York Greg and Merch Crick got, I think, 3 of the 500 watches came in, and they got them all out yesterday.
1: Oh,
0: every
1: good.
0: One of them. Now, the remaining
2: 470?
0: The remaining balance of what we have left, which I think is like 250 or so, I don't know, is going to be here today. And she'll fill them when we get back on Saturday. But
2: do you have one?
0: No. That's what makes me so mad. So I should have told her, hey, hold back one of each, the two-tone and the stainless, because I obviously saw them yesterday. They are so nice.
2: That's great.
0: And I wanted, because Dan's got a Rolex. Is it what's it a Yachtmaster?
2: No, I got a Daytona.
0: Okay, well, I think
1: all gold.
0: Aren't our Bubba Army Rolex inspired watches? Aren't they modeled after the Yachtmaster, Dan? Is that what they're?
2: Yeah, they're more like a Yachtmaster, Daytona, Sea Dweller.
0: So I put it on yesterday. No jeweler marks on the side, the Bubba Army logo on the back, a sweeping second hand, like it the same width of a Yachtmaster or Daytona. It's not overly big on your wrist, but it just feels nice, like it's a bigger, chunkier watch. And I was all excited today to show you guys, because I was like, man, they really did turn out as good as I thought they were. And she didn't even save two.
2: So she slipped every single one of them.
0: She blew every one of them out.
2: Wow. Well, she's thorough. I mean, you can't get mad at her for being thorough.
0: No, I mean, I can't get mad at her that two people are going to get their watches a week earlier than they regularly were going to, because she took them right out from underneath me.
1: Yeah, but now you can't, you know, show it off at the Warsaw football game.
0: That two people are going to get their watches a week earlier than they regularly were going to. Because she took him right out from underneath me.
1: Yeah, but now you can't, you know, show it off at the Warsaw football game.
0: I know. I wanted to take one to... Yeah, kind of.
1: How many guys are going to be at the Warsaw football game with their own watch?
0: Yeah, none. One.
1: Exactly.
0: The most popular man ever born in Warsaw, Indiana. Google it. Google who's the most famous person to be born in Warsaw, Indiana. And you know what? As much as everybody wants to hate on me, it's me. It says Bubba Clem.
3: Own scoreboard that you're looking at there to welcome transgender fans.
0: All right, so WNBA on their own scoreboard, it says, welcome trans liberty fans. You are loved and you belong. Now, how many trans people do you really think are in the crowd? Like,
2: of how many people are they? Are they 5,000 people in the crowd? 10,000?
0: Like 10,000.
2: 10,000.
0: Like maybe three?
2: Yeah, or, well, let's be generous. Let's say there's 10.
0: All right.
2: One in a thousand you're pandering
3: to. Own scoreboard that you're looking at there to welcome transgender fans with messages reading things like, hey, trans fans, glad you're here. Go Liberty.
0: Big welcome to the New York Liberty transgender fan community. So excited to be here with you.
3: So Outkick reports that Liberty rejected a message supporting female-only sports and actually refunded the fans cash, saying messages have to be positive and celebratory. In New York, protesters gathering outside of the Barclays Center in Brooklyn. You can see them there with their signs. This was ahead of the Indiana Fever game. Protesters calling out Sophie Cunningham, who says women's sports should...
0: Look at these bunch of weirdos. This is not a cross-section of today's society. This is a cross-section of whack jobs.
3: Main for biological females only.
2: So
3: Cunningham,
2: Bubba,
3: says she'd much rather just talk about the game, but doesn't understand why the NBA and the WNBA rather...
0: What?
2: Does that make you want to go to a game?
0: No.
2: Exactly.
0: No. No.
2: It's becoming, they're clowning themselves.
0: Liberty.
2: And they don't, you know, because there's, you don't go to the games for the basketball because the basketball level of skill sucks.
0: I mean, there's about six of them out there that can play.
2: Right.
0: So the Liberty, they rejected a message, and it was a paid, you know, advertising on-screen type message. I don't know what that costs to be in the arena and, you know, advertise on the scoreboard or a

0: scrolling message, but they rejected a paid message supporting female-only sports and actually refunded the fans' cash, saying messages have to be positive and celebratory. Well, how is, you know, how is giving an attaboy or supporting female-only sports, how is that not positive and celebratory? You're celebrating young women competing, you know, in sport. Like,
1: it's bizarre that the WNBA is afraid of a person wearing a shirt that defines a woman.
0: Yeah.
1: I mean, that's just the ultimate irony.
0: So anyway, Lummy, yeah, I wish I had two big hunkin' watches to show you guys.
2: Darn.
0: And don't forget now, I'm gonna have the hockey jersey up, probably the Lasker reorder, maybe a white. Didn't Lummy say we needed to make white Bubba Army shirts?
2: Yes.
0: I might order some white ones.
2: Oh, good.
0: And so, you know, all in the next, you know, 2 weeks, so that you know, you can use that clothing total for your BARP deal if you're cutting it close. When I return, I wanted another burn. I only had two Facebook stories, and I wanted to burn them both up so they're not on my tabs. And
1: did you turn off and turn on your computer again since yesterday?
0: No, I didn't.
1: Sorry, watch.
0: I didn't. And of course, I'm out of here, you know, so I don't care if it locks up with Brian tomorrow. That would actually be funny to see him navigate through those turbulent waters.
1: Oh, I can just imagine that.
0: And try to make it sound as smooth as I can. Sorry.
1: Yeah, I can just imagine that. Hey, welcome to the Bubba Love Sponge Show with Brian, the Morning Zoo Matroni. Hey, I just read an article that like 1 in 6 women and 1 in 9 men don't like chocolate. Lummy, what's your favorite kind of chocolate? Is it dark chocolate, milk chocolate, white chocolate? I remember the first time I tasted chocolate, she was from Alabama.
0: You sound like Cartman.
1: Hey, Lummy, I heard that like 20% of women are stuck with guys that burp too much. What are your thoughts on that, Lummy? Hey, Lummy, hey, what are your three thoughts that you had on the toilet this morning?
0: Dan.
1: Hey, Lummy,
0: Dan.
1: Are you smarter than a plant? Do the roots grow up or down?
0: Are you smarter than a plant?
1: Hey, Bob, you got that tooth filter on? Hey, call me 1-800-D-O-U-C-H-E-1. Tell me about your burping stories.
0: Man, he's become
1: unhinged. Meet my special guest. His name is MJ Todd Schmidt. Hey, MJ, how's it been going, buddy?
0: Wow. I mean, Lummy, we need that for a break in itself. Dan goes unhinged and turns into a talk show host. Dan goes unhinged and turns into a zookeeper.
2: Yes.
0: Right?
2: Phase.
0: Exactly what happened.
3: Quite simply, you're listening to pure filth, and he's damn proud of it. The Bubba the Love Sponge Show returns after these words.
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5: I love the lawyer talk. 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
0: don't know why you're saying Brian's lawyer talking. It's just common sense. But listen, Kim. Nonetheless, I appreciate your position. I appreciate your position. And it looks like we're going to get a hold of everybody in the Hall of Fame that's in good standing. And if Joe gets a 66%, 2/3 majority, yes, he'll be in. And if he does not...
5: There you go. That was a great idea, Brian.
0: Exactly.
6: That's lawyer talk.
0: Thank you, Kim.
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0: Oh, yeah, it's going to be a good one today, my friends. I'm just telling you right now. Joe Telsica, right out of the box, $100. Not to be confused with Gloria Zach, about better known as the Glow Bug. She was first up like about, I don't know, 4:40. No, I'm sorry, about 5:40. She's right out of the hole. Thank you, Glowbug, and Seth Wiley. Seth Wiley, Joe Telsica, and the Glowbug all before the show even starts for the infamous Gene Lasker, ladies and gentlemen. Who, by the way,
2: almost in third grade.
8: And let me tell you something.
2: Just gonna let you know, my chattamongos. I'm doing my third grade. I'm doing my. I'm in fourth grade. I'm trying to make it to fifth. But if I lose today, I'm going to third grade.
6: So I've already lost twice.
2: I'm going to third grade. Yeah.
8: Yeah, you lost twice.
0: Oh, my God, Lummy. Susan Poitras, a hun.
1: There you go, kiddo.
0: It's good seeing you, Susan. Swung by the studios, I think, yesterday, maybe.
9: Oh, good.
8: Gene, both times in fourth grade, you got eight right.
0: Yeah, like, see, Gene, like, it's right there. That's about where you are. Like, you know, it's not any, like, 0 to 11s, which was your last test in fifth grade. But, like, in fourth grade, you're, like, 9 to 11, 10 to 11, 8 to 11. So, like, you're right there, bud. You're right there. But you're real close to going to third grade today, too, my friend. Yeah.
8: Jeff Coy, $20.
0: So, anyway, to celebrate, well, you know, Lasker, this is for a third. I don't know a lot of third graders that have their own T-shirts, but the Lasker, and I have one on. Look how good.
8: Oh, yeah.
0: Look how good it looks on me.
8: Yeah, it does.
0: I'll tell you this. When we go from different T-shirt manufacturer to different T-shirt manufacturer, you know, to get a good price, because T-shirts cost a lot of money to make nowadays. I mean, they're like $11 to get a good quality, you know, thick, you know, and then everybody's got goofy sizes. So we finally found a good manufacturer. The Yenzers, Lummy, they're coming.
8: Woo!
0: Is it Chuck and Leslie?
8: Chuck and Leslie. Chuck.
0: Right out of the hole. It's going to be a great day today. I'm just telling you. I got so much to talk about. And a lot of it isn't news. It's just inner struggle and drama that we got going on here, which is what people like the most. But we do have to get into the Hayden Pantiera deal. That thing's starting to get a little shifty and shady. I think the boyfriend did it.
8: The DEA's involved.
0: Yeah, the DEA's involved. The mom is spouting off.
6: So why did she tell her that she did it? Because she was trying to help him because she loves him?
0: Who? What? What? What are you talking about?
6: I thought the girl did it.
0: No, that's the Clancy deal. That's the mom who choked out the three kids, and they're trying to blame the husband now.
6: What
0: two different
6: deal are you on?
0: I'm on the deal where the famous actress Hayden Pantiera, she was on Heroes.
6: Oh, died overdose.
0: Yeah, 36.
6: She overdosed her?
0: She flew from L.A.
6: No one can have it if I can't.
0: To Greenville, South Carolina to meet her on-again, off-again boyfriend who's
6: way to pick them, babes.
0: And so they used it. So anyway, yeah, we got that's a whole thing we got to get into.
6: Wow.
0: Let's not let that underscore the fact that Gene lied. Now, that's not the best picture in the world because I had merch. We literally just got him out of the box and took a picture of one. So that's probably not
6: wrinkled.
0: Maybe she should have ironed it or something like that. But literally, I mean, the minute
1: that's
0: they came,
1: funny.
0: The minute that FedEx dropped them off, I'm like, man, we've got another PayPal notification. Don't know who it is. Hold on, it is hot today. I think another shekel deal. Let me see. Another Chuck and Leslie deal. He said, let's go third grade.
6: Let's go third grade.
0: So Lasker's new T-shirt, and by the way, I have one. Listen, I think that, do they come in black and gray? Or do they just come in, I don't know. I don't know if she got, I don't know what she's got going on here. Let me see here. That's, the new, that looks, God, Merch Crick, I love you to death, sweetheart, but that's not the best looking presentation. I don't know if we
1: that's funny as hell.
0: I mean, maybe we need to get
1: that's right
0: maybe,
1: next hour.
0: Maybe
1: right
0: you need to put your shirt on, Gene, and she take a picture of you with it on. That
8: yeah,
0: might be,
8: there
0: yeah.
8: You got a picture of you right now with it on.
0: Well,
8: yeah, you're
0: I mean,
8: Gene Lasker.
0: Hold on, but
8: yeah, it looks cooler when I'm on someone else.
0: No, it looks cooler on the dude that the T-shirt's paying homage to. So anyway, go to Bubba Army merch, Bubba Army store, Bubba Army shop. Now I will tell you this. We did an order. It's a limited run. We ordered quite a few, but not, you know, nearly like the quantities of knives and tactical bags and things that we sell a lot of. And this is a decent amount. And if Gene, I think, in my opinion, Gene will sell out in a week.
6: Well, I like to throw another wrench in it.
0: Okay.
6: I got my Coop shirts, my personal shirts that I sell.
0: You mean your old man boomer shirts?
6: Yeah.
0: Yeah.
6: They're badass.
0: Where, like, I don't know, real men
6: Real men over 60 drive coupes.
0: Yeah, Gene, why would you want to absolutely announce that you're over 60?
8: Because I am.
0: I know, but
8: I look good for over 60.
2: I look good for over 60. I look about 45.
6: Really, I feel good. I look good.
0: How old is your wife? Like 45?
8: Yeah.
0: Yeah.
8: 44.
0: Man. Woo. She looks good. I mean,
8: oh, yeah,
0: you really are a pimp. Like, you're 16, 17, 18 years younger than you are.
8: Damn,
0: that's a straight. Yeah.
6: I think she's 25 years younger than me.
0: That's straight Matthew McConaughey pimp.
8: That's right. Dr. Dan has nothing on you.
0: No. Yeah, no, I'm just
6: Dr.
0: telling
6: Dan
0: you.
6: Dr. Dan ain't on the skinny.
0: So anyway, let me tell you something. The new arrival 2026 Gene Lasker, how about that, black Bubba Army shirt. And I got to tell you, Lasker, I know that you've been to races and what have you, and you can't find a T-shirt that, like, you know, a David Gravel or a, you know, Kyle Larson or anybody that's got their own shirt, for that matter, that those shirts are $30-$35 all day. I often, when we do pricing, I look at, like, what does a Tampa Bay Lightning t-shirt or a Tampa Bay Rays or a Buccaneers shirt go for? 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And because we have such a great manufacturer and we're able to buy, you know, a pretty large quantity at a way better price than the most t-shirt manufacturers charge. We don't make a lot of money on t-shirts. They're not our big ticket item that we make the most money on as far as margins. But I like to price everything that you feel like you're getting a good deal on. And we can still make some money. We're just not going to make a lot of money, but we're not going to gouge you. I could literally charge 29. I could charge another $9 or $10 for this t-shirt and nobody would even blink at it. $29.99 for a really nice hot. Listen, these are very high quality. Gene, you have them in front of you. Feel how thick they are. They're not that thin.
6: Yeah, nice.
0: Bull crap. And by the way, the sizing is perfect. I'm a 3X and I can always tell if the allotment of t-shirts we get are correctly sized by when I put, if I put on, like, I'm a 3X. This is what I am. And it fits me perfect. It fits me just like a 3X would fit me. So the sizing's perfect. There are limited quantities, and look at the price. Where are you going to get a t-shirt that's thick, good quality, And it is a concept/personality based t-shirt, meaning it's somebody famous like Gene Lasker for $22.
6: And if you buy three of them, I'm going to throw in one of my shirts for free.
0: Oh, hold on.
8: Whoa.
0: So so if they buy three of these, you're going to throw in a,
6: whatever size they want of my coupe shirt.
0: Of your coupe shirt. Okay.
6: And they're hard to find, them coupe shirts.
0: Well, I'm just saying, because
6: they only sold it when I show my car.
0: So, one, Merch Crick, I know you're so busy today, but can we get a better picture of the, that looks like literally.
6: Merch Crick, I like it. That's all Gene Lasker.
0: It looks like
6: right
0: it was
6: there.
0: In the back of your Camry. In the back,
6: yeah, back
0: for
6: my dually.
0: Like Merch Crick had in the back of her trunk on her Camry for about 3 days, wadded up in a ball. And then she took a picture of it. Like,
6: that's even got a wrinkled sleeve.
0: That's horrible.
6: No,
0: if we can get either one Lasker to wear his, but Gene, if you're going to do the, if you buy three of my Lasker shirts,
6: you get my,
0: then I'm
6: going to
0: throw my old man coupe, which basically is stupid.
6: No, it ain't.
0: But listen, so Gene, you need to get with Merch Crick maybe on the next break, because I think she's out there in merchandise land.
6: And this isn't anymore. She has to work.
0: Yeah, she. Lasker,
8: dude,
0: people,
8: you're kidding me. I got to take a picture. Her camera lens is broken. So, Gene, next break, you and I can go out there and I'll do a photo shoot.
0: No, hold on. Take a picture of him standing in front of the Bubba Army sign right there between the TVs.
8: Okay.
0: Like, that is the backdrop. Lasker can put it on. You can take it right off, Gene, but he's got to get a picture of you in it. And then get it to her, Lummy. But here's the deal. If Gene, you're going to have to get with her and tell her, hey, Merch Crick, Erica, when you get orders of three, I've offered to throw in one of my old man coupe t-shirts, which nobody's going to want. But anyway,
6: Don't no, pick. Gene said these are the next big thing. Yeah. They are.
9: They're stupid.
6: I've seen a
9: they
6: ton of them.
9: So I sell them. They are so stupid.
6: They sell.
0: They are so stupid.
8: Yeah, when he's on his pavement
0: who wants
8: races.
0: To buy, who wants to buy a shirt that says you're over 60? People that are over 60 don't want to be over 60, and they don't want to have a billboard advertising across their chest that they're over 60.
6: Let me tell you something. In this world, I'm glad to be 60 and not going to be 20 because the world's messed up.
0: How about just putting, you know, you should have put, you know, real men drive, you know, hot rod coupes or something like that. Who talked you into that? Who talked? I hope it wasn't Sarah.
6: No.
0: Okay.
8: It was me.
0: I thought it was something really cool. So anyway, listen, go to Bub Army Shop, Bub Army Merch, Bub Army Store. Please realize that they look as good as what I got on right now.
8: Shout out Spice, $20.
0: Look how good that shirt looks. look how good that shirt looks. Look how good that fits on me right there. Look, I got a little something right here, a little extra. Yeah, look how good that shirt looks.
6: Yeah, from arm to arm.
0: That's a damn good shirt right there.
6: Yeah.
8: There's a couple people in chat who are wondering if we're ever going to get like a oiled up picture shirt of Macho, like, or a Macho Man shirt.
0: We need to take
6: a picture of Macho. Macho on the shirt. When we put the shirt on, we're Macho.
0: Macho shirt, you know what I'm saying? Needs to be like, it's going to be limited run because not everybody can, not every standard Bubba Army guy can wear a Macho shirt, but a Macho shirt would be one of those like tank tops that barely have material on it. And they got they got Macho across, you know, like the standard Macho Man, you know, with the sunglasses logo. Yeah, yes, we'll go ahead and rip off the regular. He's dead. Macho Man's dead. He's dead. What, are you going to sue me? What's his brother? Lanny Poffo?
8: He's dead too.
0: Oh, Lanny Poffo died?
8: Yeah.
0: No.
8: Are you sure?
0: No. Not the guy with the biggest penis in the
8: Yeah, dead. I thought he died recently.
0: Well, check it out. Hey, Alexa, did Randy Savage's brother, Lanny Poffo, die?
8: Sorry, buddy.
10: I don't have an answer for that.
6: It looks like he did.
11: I'm stupid.
0: It looks like he did?
8: Yes, Lanny Poffo.
0: Can you read it to me? Read it to me.
8: Well, I just went to Wikipedia. Lanny Poffo died February 2nd, 2023 at the age of 68.
0: He did? I did not know that.
6: We didn't even know we were going to do that.
0: That even means we're really not going to get sued. So the Macho Man, like, bodybuilder tank top that barely has any fab, like, it's basically just hardly even a shirt, because it really, you want to pop out everything you can. That might be the next concept shirt we do. Dan's had a shirt. Lummy's had a shirt. Jean's now had a shirt. I don't know that Babyface would want a shirt.
8: Oh, you're a messenger signed off.
0: No, it is.
8: Yeah, I have.
0: Okay, I'll get it signed on. So anyway, go to Bubba Army Shop, Bubba Army Store, and BubbaArmyMerch.com. I think I'm signed on. Yeah, I'm signed on now. There we go. Did you send me something?
8: Yeah, right there.
0: Okay, there we go. Boop, boop. Thank you, Lummy. there we go. Gene, you good with that?
8: Yeah.
0: Yeah, put that up there.
8: All right.
0: Little AI. That's not overly, like, it's not making Gene look like he's a rock star. It's a pretty good it's a pretty good replication of what Gene really looks like. Absolutely.
8: All right, I'll send it to Erica.
0: Send that to Merch Crick. 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I think 4X is $24.99. 3X is $23.99. 2X is $22.99. And then $21.99 is from XL on down. Lasker, I gave you a few so that Sarah has one and Coben has one. I'll probably get Bobby one, maybe Todd Steps one, you know. So anyway, go get your Gene Lasker shirt. It looks like Gene has cut some type of deal where if you buy three of these, you
6: I'm sending you one of my coupe shirts.
0: One of his stupid coupe shirts.
6: You only thought it was stupid because it was white.
0: Yeah.
6: If you were a skinny guy, you'd have loved it.
0: Well, I don't think you're necessarily wrong on that, Gene, to be honest with you. You know, yes. So, Lummy, I have to completely apologize to you, and that is I forgot.
1: How many of them yo them?
0: I got yesterday. I forgot that you were doing a sports podcast.

0: Oh, yeah.
1: You know, the, what's it called?
0: Pocket presents. I don't know. We call it sports, so it's just talking to us
1: pocket
0: about football.
1: Presents.
0: Yeah.
2: Pocket presents.
1: Yeah, pocket presents. Yeah. You don't understand what that means.
2: No, I don't.
1: All right. Well, when a quarterback goes back to pass.
2: And the pocket.
1: Yeah, the linemen are doing their job. They create a little bit of a pocket for him
2: okay.
1: to be safe in. And sometimes that pocket collapses and he's got to roll out.
2: He got to do his job
1: or
2: now.
1: Or sometimes he gets sacked. So, you know, pocket presence is actually a pretty good name. Yeah. Lummy and his guest. Who's your guest host on that?
0: Grant Gregory. He played quarterback at USF, Kansas State, and Indiana.
1: He went to IU?
0: Yes, he did.
1: Before Cignetti?
0: No, he was before that.
1: That's what I'm saying, before Cignetti.
0: Yeah, he was when they sucked there.
1: Yeah. So Lummy tells me he's going to do this podcast yesterday, and I know it. I just forgot. And I had an opportunity. It was, so Lummy, I have a Skag windstorm, and I mean, it is unbelievable. And what it does and what I use it for at the track, I take it up there on race weekends. We can blow out the pits, you know, all the dirt to you know, Gene, like clean out the pits, you know, like,
0: yeah.
1: So it's nice. And then I keep it here because I live in the woods. And when I, you know, mow, well, every time we have a storm, like yesterday, you know, there's a bunch of branches and sticks and leaves and stuff that all fall down, you know, on the property here. And so I need something to blow them, you know, against the fence or out of the way. And so Randy and Maria from Skag, you know, because I'm a spokesperson for Skag, and I get some equipment, gave me one of these windstorms. Now, Larry Plummer and the Warsaw Park Department, I think they got three of them.
2: It's a lot of property.
1: I think they're the place that they buy all their Skag from up there in Indiana is like Eel River. That's their main. Of course, where we would get our Skag stuff close to here, the studio, would be either less of Wesley Chapel or, you know, Mike's Lawnmower up in Ocala. So, you know, that's my two places I deal with regards to my Skag equipment. And so, yes.
2: I got some Skag on right now.
1: Oh, you do got a Skag hat on, don't you? Or no, you got a Skag shirt on.
2: Yeah.
1: Look at that. So yesterday, you can't use this and blow your property when it's really, really, really dry because it really kicks up the dust. But after it's a little bit wet.
2: That's a lot of equipment for just air.
1: Oh, man, this thing's so. You know,
0: that was really loud, Gene, yeah, by the way, too. And by the way, your shirt's also from Less of Tampa Bay. If you turn around, that's one I got
2: you. What's
1: that?
0: I got that one from Less of Tampa.
1: Oh, okay.
0: For him.
1: Thank you. So this thing blows. It's got a 37 horsepower fuel injected Briggs Vanguard big block. It blows 10,000 CFMs. Like, I mean, it could almost, if a guy was standing beside, it wouldn't blow you off your feet, but it would blow you backwards. It'd blow you.
2: No kidding.
1: It would blow you so that you had to stutter
2: and
1: step.
2: You can adjust that too.
1: Yes.
2: From the cockpit.
1: Yes. So as you're going one way, you know, let's say you're going this way. Well, when you go back, you want to blow it, blow it. So you hit a button and this thing rotates and it goes.
2: No, it's automatic, huh?
1: And then you
2: really?
1: Then when you go back the other way, you hit another button and it goes. Yeah. So
2: wow.
1: I decide yesterday, hey, it's kind of damp out and I need to clean up the property. You got to do this like every 2 or 3 weeks because all the sticks and stuff that are falling down. I got all kinds of trees around here. And so I'm like, oh, man, yesterday would be a great day. I get off the air. I don't got much to do. I forgot Lummy was going to be on the air, and I turned this.
2: You messed this podcast
1: And I did
2: up.
1: The entire property, including right over here by
2: Could
1: the containers.
2: Well, yeah. you're rude. That's a rude.
1: Oh,
2: what would you have done if that was the opposite?
1: I would have absolutely flipped. I would have lost. I mean, listen, in full disclosure, I would have lost my absolute shiz if somebody had done
2: this
1: to me.
2: And not even wanted to do the show after that.
1: Listen, I would have lost my absolute shiz if I was on the air. I mean, because Gene. This thing
2: you
1: is
2: said
1: loud.
2: You said nothing.
1: Listen,
2: no.
1: Listen.
2: No.
1: I want you to look. This is the video that Skag has on, you know, skag.com.
3: Prepare yourself for the windstorm. This windstorm will deliver extremely high multi-directional air output, driven by massive horsepower. will be traveling at highly productive ground speed.
1: So, Gene, I'm going over the entire property here. It takes me about, you know, 45 minutes to do it all.
4: Right.
1: And I forget that there's somebody in the studio, and I'm on the other side just blowing the hell out of leaves and sticks and all kinds of things. And then Greg, New York Greg, comes up to me and he goes, "Hey, did you know Lummy's on the air?" And I go, "What?" And I'm driving this thing. I mean, I'm driving the hell out of this thing. I mean,
0: just, he was.
3: And will be accompanied.
1: And not even like, okay, if I knew Lummy was on the air, I could have kind of stuck over by where the goats are and really concentrated on that area, you know, instead of doing the whole property. Because, you know, in the backyard here, that's right. You mean you're right by the studios.
4: Yeah.
1: Whereas if I was out by the goats, Lummy, you probably wouldn't be able to hear me.
0: Probably not, no.
1: But if I'm right next to the, I'm right next to the building just going crazy on this thing.
3: Right. Unmatched comfort.
5: At home.
3: Toughness.
1: I even filled up the gas tank to make sure I could really go long distance.
3: And perform.
1: Really, and I'm blowing the hell out of this thing.
0: Gene, there's no way that I was going to stop and go out and say, "Bubba, turn that off."
3: Designed with both the job and the operator in mind.
1: Look at that.
3: The Windstorm stand-on blower.
1: That's what I got right there, buddy.
3: Will completely blow away.
1: Larry Plummer's got three of them at the Warsaw Park Department.
2: You know how heavy all them leaves are right there at that moment?
1: Oh, yeah. You can't rake those. You can't suck those up. You got to blow them with a big-ass skag.
3: Any old ways of thinking about leaf and debris.
1: You know what? I don't know if Aaron from Average Joe has one of these bad boys, but I bet you, I guarantee you, he's got equipment envy on me having one of those.
0: Oh, I'm sure he does.
1: Yeah.
0: By the way, $20.
1: Skag.com. Skag.com. They're all made right there in Mayville, Wisconsin. It's under the metal. It's under the metal craft umbrella. They got all types of different businesses and things. Thank you so much, Randy and Maria. And a lot of times I'll get down some YouTube rabbit holes as to, like, you know, the title will be the top 5 zero turn mowers, you know, don't ever. And 4 times out of 5 independent people that, you know, that judge and grade zero turn mowers or any type of heavy equipment, 4 times out of 5, their number one zero turn or their number is a Skag, just because they're so well built. And they're oddly enough fairly simple. Like, they're really, really well built, but very simple and easy to work on. And they're the best. I mean, one of the best relationships. You know, one of the best relationships I've ever had is with Skag. And they're just, Gene, next year for the Gator Nationals in Gainesville, I go every year and see, you know, I'm a guest of Skag. So we go right there at the start, where they leave. Like, literally, Gene,
2: we did it in Texas.
1: Like, yeah. And maybe I could take you up there because you're all about horsepower and that craziness. So thank you, Randy. Thank you, Maria. And more importantly, man, if you're listening to the show, yeah, Skags are, they're sometimes a little bit more money. They really are. They're sometimes,
2: yeah, but you get your money's worth.
1: They're $300, $400, $500, $600 more maybe than that, you know, stupid ass X Mark or that stupid ass, you know, Bad Boy or, you know, any other of those Gravely. Let me. I know the Gravely rep listens to the show. Remember when Les of Wesley Chapel had their customer appreciation deal, and you went down there early, and then I went early, and you went late.
0: Correct. Yes.
1: And the Gravely, was it the Gravely guy? Is it the Gravely guy?
0: Yeah, I'm going to be getting the text. I'm going to be getting the text from him in a minute.
1: And so I go down there. I'm talking to Eric and everybody down there at Les, and I'm, you know, I'm actually sitting on a Turf Tiger, and they got a Jackal down there, and they got a Cedar. You know, they got all the stuff. They got all the great Skag stuff. Anything from a Patriot to a Turf Tiger 2 to a Cheetah. And I'm sitting on, and the Gravely guy comes up and says, "So, how good of a relationship do you have with Skag?" And I go, "Great. I mean, like, they're the best." He goes, "Well, if you ever think about changing, you know, I could get you into some Gravely stuff." I go, "Man, I would rather pay for a Skag than get a free Gravely."
2: You did not say that.
1: Yeah, I did. I was a real dick. I Fellow's such a dick to the dude, and he's like, and he's Bubba Army too.
0: Yeah, the guy's
1: like,
0: a good listener.
1: He listens to the show and everything. Sir, please don't get mad at me. I'm just very loyal to Skag, and Randy and Maria are like the salt of the earth, just like probably you are, sir. And I know you believe in your product, and but you know deep down Skags are better. Like, you know deep down.
0: You can't say that, though.
1: I know you can't say it, but if you could be like a regional guy for Skag, you would. Because, I mean, how many times do you got that guy at the lawnmower place or the wherever somebody buys their equipment, Mike's Lawnmower, less of Bradenton, less of Clearwater, less of Wesley Chapel, and, you know, guys ready to buy a Skag, and you try to tell him he's going to save $400 or $500 on this gravely. But the guy, you know, is a very accomplished, you know, landscaping guy, and he's seen all of his other boys that have Skags and just how, I mean, they're like on a Turf Tiger 2. I was looking at something on YouTube on a Turf Tiger 2. Those things can go. It's not uncommon for, if you keep up on the maintenance schedule, change the oil, you know, the belt, the bearings and the whole nine yards. If it goes in for its scheduled maintenance, it's not uncommon for a Turf Tiger 2 to go 5,000 or 6,000 hours.
0: Oof, it's a lot.
1: Yeah. And, Mommy, I got 246 hours on mine, buddy.
0: How much you got out of that windstorm?
1: 3.
0: But what did you get it yesterday?
1: No, I've had it. I only take it out about once
2: you
1: a month.
2: Got it.
1: No, I've had it for a while, but I don't need it as much as I need the lawnmower.
0: Well, it's so powerful, though. It just blows everything away quickly.
1: God, it is so unbelievable. It's a special application piece. Not every person that just has a big lawn would necessarily need that. Now, you start incorporating, you have a lawn, you have a property that's got a bunch of trees, and in the, you know, fall, the trees fall, you know, the leaves fall down.
2: Oh, yeah, wait till you get some of that action.
1: Yeah, you get some of that action where you got a lot of trees, and you're raking leaves. Trying to mitigate, you're trying to get these leaves off your property because you just can't let them lay there because they'll ruin your grass. So you got to pick them up or get rid of them or something. You're going to be going down to your local Skag dealer real fast.
2: I'm going to tell you something. You're enjoying yourself right now.
1: Yeah.
2: But back in the fall, you're going to be going, damn,
1: here's the deal, man.
2: Blow all that
1: in the fall, mitigating the leaves on your property could go from really being a pain in the ass to being fun. Like, right?
2: Yeah.
1: If you got a windstorm, it's now fun.
2: Right.
1: Honey.
2: There you go.
1: Now you got to go out there you got to go out there and do it by hand. You're telling your wife, listen, honey, I'm going to be out there 3 or 4 hours with a big garbage bag.
2: Come and give me some batteries.
1: You know, I'm just, oh my God, I got this little handheld leaf blower, you know, that's like one of these little handheld deals, or even a backpack blower cannot really move.
2: No.
1: Even a backpack blower can't move real heavy wet leaves. This windstorm, this thing will move like
0: it moves three, the twigs
1: it'll move 3-inch branches.
0: Yeah,
1: it'll move 3 to 4-inch branches. So, you know, mitigating your leaves on your property can go from being a real pain in the ass to fun. Like you just corral them up in a big pile and then you get rid of them, bag them. Do whatever way you got to do.
2: Shoot them on your neighbor's property.
1: That's what I do. I just shoot them over that vacant plot over there. Pasco County owns that plot beside me, and I just shoot it. They're never going to do anything with it. I think they had to buy it for like green space or something like that. So I just shoot them right through. Listen, my Skag windstorm will shoot them right through the fence. Like, it's got like a fence, and you know, most leaves get hung up on a fence, but not when you got 10,000 CFMs blowing you through a fence. Let me, can I tell you, the goats are they think it's a big monster.
2: Because
1: I'm blowing the leaves into their area, and they're looking at me, and then they go up in their little hidey hole, and they think it's a, well, to them, it probably is a big monster.
0: It is.
1: Right?
0: Yeah.
1: Like, oh my God.
0: Could blow them over.
1: Gene, one of these days, I'm going to get it out and let you, you just got to see this thing. It is unbelievable. Go to skag.com, go to their products. And price out a windstorm, especially now, you people up north and people that have leaves and stuff, you got about another month and they start dropping. About October 1st is when they really start coming down. Fall is officially here and the leaves are dead, and you're going to need to be able to mitigate these leaves. Anyway, Randy, Maria, I just cannot. How long have I been with Skag now, Lummy?
0: So I think it's going on your fourth year.
1: Maybe, fourth year or so. God, thank you so much. Lask, I don't have a lot of equipment that Lasker envies me over. Like, he's got a better truck than me. He's got a better shop than me. He still has race cars and I don't. He's got
0: his he got a dirt track though.
1: Yeah, but hold on. Yeah, true, but I mean,
2: yeah, he's got way more than me.
1: Well, but he's listen, so but hold on. You do wish you had my Skag stuff.
2: Oh no, no, no! Like I mean, I envy the Skag stuff, and you know what? And you keep it brand new all the time. That really pisses me off.
1: Oh, I keep it nice
2: because
1: I
2: you really know, when keep I use it mine, nice. By the time I'm done, I'm not really into cleaning.
1: Oh, not me. I take it right over. I first blow it off with a hand blower. Then I rinse it off, and then Lummy, you know that Lucas spray mist wax?
0: Oh yeah.
1: I'll throw a little. Not, it may not be doing much, but I'll throw
2: it
1: a little.
2: It does a lot. Looks brand damn new.
1: I wax it, and there's not a lot of area on a mower or anything. So I'll throw a little coat of wax on it. My stuff looks brand new.
2: I know. I blow mine off, but I don't clean it like you clean yours.
1: And I'm a stickler. Let me at 251 hours, it was down at less. Getting the 250 maintenance deal, oil change, hydraulic oil change, filters, all the grease circs. I needed a new pulley. If you take care of your stuff, right? You gotta take care of your stuff. Like right now, Lummy, I don't have anywhere to store my truck. So my F-150 that's paid for now, thank God, is my F-150's nice. I've kept it nice.
2: Really nice. It's all covered up over there. Then you went over the lesson, cut in front of me, and got your little dents all fixed.
1: Well, no, you're talking about Adam.
2: Yeah.
1: Yeah. Well, I didn't cut in front of you.
2: Yeah, you did.
1: Anyway, let me. I went.
0: You
1: I went.
0: Sent like 10
1: I went
0: things like, to him.
1: Yeah, you got 15.
2: It cost me 2 weeks later.
1: You got 15 projects over there. So let me. I did go over. I had a couple dings, couple door dings on the deal, and Adam went.
2: And they were little. They were hardly nothing.
1: You know what? He didn't really have to do much. He had his little dent guy come and just suck them out.
2: And you know that's amazing, ain't it? How they do that?
1: Yeah,
2: I couldn't believe
1: so,
2: it.
1: So, but because I don't have a place to put my truck in the garage, and I don't drive it much. If I need to go anywhere, I just take my Crown Vic. Yeah, it looks hoopty. Yeah, but you know what? It'll get me down to Walmart, and it'll get me to the, I don't need to go
2: anywhere.
1: Nobody's
2: going to hit you because you know you ain't got no insurance on that damn thing.
1: Well, I got insurance
2: on
1: it.
2: I know you do, but most people won't that look like that.
1: Well, not only that, but it's a tank. Like those,
2: right.
1: those Crown Vics are tanks.
2: Everybody aims at me, man.
1: Yeah, nobody's aiming at me. Nobody's aiming at me. I roll around in an 04 Crown Vic, but back to my truck deal. I went and I ordered a nice car cover for it.
2: Yeah, I seen it covered up.
1: And I got it all covered up now.
2: Looks good. Yeah, that's perfect.
1: So I don't have a garage necessarily that I can put it in. So I just keep a car cover on it. Now, I got my Skag stuff. I went and got a container. And I can get all three of my pieces of Skag in my container.
0: Oh, nice.
1: Those things.
2: Phew. All right, let me tell you something so it don't you keep pay attention to.
1: Let me tell you something so you don't can't keep a tear pay attention to.
2: Yeah, so you can pay attention to it. And remember this.
1: We got to go into words. We're way late.
2: When you pull your car cover off, be careful that the snake ain't in there. Because they like to get up in there and get warmed up in between there.
1: Oh, really?
2: Oh, yeah.
0: You know, another thing, too, is...
2: I'm not saying bad snakes, but even a grass snake or a black snake will freak you out.
0: But a wasp, too.
2: Wasps, they get up in there.
1: Mm.
0: The next thing you know, you're going to be swatting away with the snake just draped over you.
1: Man, I thought I was being really responsible.
2: You live in the woods now, bro.
1: I know. I live in the woods now, bro. That should be a country song. I live in the woods now, bro. Bubba Army merch, Bubba Army shop, Bubba Army store. The Lasker shirts could sell out by this weekend. If you order three, Lasker's going to send you one
2: throwing
1: of these
2: a coupe shirt
1: old man coupe shirts, which for the life of me, I could not understand why you'd ever want one of those.
2: Because they're cool.
1: Lummy, it looks like, and I know, I want to apologize to the Bubba Army in advance because we've been very wishy-washy with regards to our energy drink choice. We were Monster guys for the longest time because I had a relationship with the Monster rep. And then that got, in the inflation and downsizing and automation and things like that, human beings are being replaced by major corporations, by AI and what have you. And my guy that worked at Monster, it was pretty high up and kept us in Monster stuff for free. And we would occasionally mention Monster. We always drank Monster on
0: Coca-Cola bought them out too.
1: Yeah, exactly. Yeah. So our guy, we don't have a Monster rep anymore. So then we were talking a little bit to the steel supplements guy And what was that place?
0: Bucked Up.
1: The Omni. No, the
0: Omni and Bucked Up were the two.
1: Yeah, we were talking to Bucked Up and to Omni, and I really like the Omni guy because I like the stuff besides the energy drink. They really have a pretty good portfolio. But, these energy drink people are just all wishy-washy when it comes to marketing and what have you. And so Lummi has been talking to this new energy drink company called Lick, L-I-C-K. Now, they're based out, I think, Winter Haven.
0: Yeah, well, Auburndale area.
1: Between,
2: I hope it works out because I like them.
1: Yeah, I like them too. And so I'm on the Raz-Aid, and they all, and, you know, one thing that we really demand is the, you know, the zero sugar, you know, the low carb, zero sugar deal. And Lummi has got a hold of the Lick people, or the Lick people have got a hold of Lummi. They've given us some samples of their stuff, and I really like it. And so Lummi has been talking to them about entering into a strategic marketing plan with, the Bubba Radio Network and all of our content, different platforms and what have you. And I don't mean to jinx ourselves, Lummi, but I think it's looking pretty good that we might do something with Lick Energy.
0: Yes, it is. And what I like is, because I can't drink one of the full cans of Lick Energy.
1: They make little guys.
0: Yeah, and the reason
1: they make
0: why
1: the halfies.
0: The reason why is his the owner was dropping his daughter off at college, and she was only leaving a lot of energy drink in her can.
2: And
0: she
2: then couldn't drink it all. School.
0: So he decided to do the 7.5 ounce.
2: Is that what I'm drinking? A 7.5 ounce?
1: A little shorty.
2: Yeah, I like shorties.
1: We like shorties. go to drinklick.com. Now, within that, they'll tell you, where you can find it. Now, their tentacles are, expanding outside of Central Florida. But I think in the Tampa area and what have you, 7-Eleven, Racetrack, Wawa, all the big gas stations and convenience stores, I think carry Lick.
0: And up in the Panhandle too.
2: Okay, there's tentacles. Up there. Tentacles are fish, right?
1: Gene, when in context that I used it, it's correct.
2: Oh,
1: meaning
2: because this guy's got a lizard on the front. What kind of lizard feet are? What do you call them guys? What do you call lizard
1: feet?
2: Those
1: are called geckos.
2: Okay, they're geckoing out all over Florida.
1: Okay. So anyway, Lummi, it looks like, and go to drinklick.com, find out where your nearest distributor is. Lummi, can you order right from the website?
0: Yes, you can.
1: You can also order from the website.
0: Shop button right there next to Fine Luck.
1: So listen, Bubba Army, go on Lick. Now, Lummi, do we have a promo code yet?
0: No, not yet. They're setting it up.
1: Will you work on that?
0: Yes, of course.
1: Appreciate it. It looks like we finally have found a, listen, I'm going to be honest with you. I didn't like Bucked Up. When we were talking to Bucked Up, I didn't like, they had too many flavors, and I didn't like, not enough of them that I liked. They were ready to pull the trigger on us, and it was kind of me. I'm like, Lummi, I don't know if I can drink this every day and act like I really like it. And Lummi's like, well, they're
2: ready. Did I like any of them?
1: Yeah, you liked a couple, but they're just, they were just, I don't know. And so we finally got an energy drink that I like, and people that seem to not be whacked out and, want to do something. Because, the energy drink world and the people in it, some of them are a little bit wishy-washy, right? Because there's so many of them. But Lummi, I think we got one to stick. I think we got one to stick.
2: Stick and Lick.
1: I think we like them. They have a different, I love the fact that they got the shorties. They're low calorie, zero carb stuff's really good. And they're good people. Like, they've been some of the best people in the early stages of negotiation with them. They've been really, really, really transparent and super cool. So I appreciate that. And I hope we got a deal soon. All right. Oh, Lummi, did you see the Deadly Intentions deal? It's blowing up.
0: I know. Your Iran is dropped.
1: It's 1,000 in the first day. I'm going to get to that. And Lummi, you know what? Because the Hall of Fame people spoke fairly quickly, and Joe the Supermark needed a 66% approval rating.
2: He didn't get even 10%
1: approval. And by the way, Lummi, that didn't come from us. That came from Brian. That was Brian's suggestion.
0: That was lawyer talk.
1: Yeah, so what I'm saying is, like, if the trolls would say, well, Bubba just set him up for failure, knowing this. I didn't come up with the game plan. Brian Matroni did. And so I adopted it, and the Hall of Fame has spoken. And since we know what the answer is on Joe getting into the Hall of Fame, I think I can announce, I think you and I roughed in the rest of it, and I think I can maybe announce the Hall of Fame nominees today.
2: Did the Enzers make it?
1: Gene, I'm not gonna tip my hand.
0: I just asked for one.
1: We'll get into that by the end of the show today. We got a couple things to do. One, we got to do that. Who the official inductees to the Hall of Fame are. And then we got to go.
2: I got left right out of that, didn't I?
1: You can't be in the Hall of Fame.
2: I don't want to be in the Hall of Fame. I want to be a person that says who goes in.
1: You mean you want to be a contributor to who gets in?
2: Yeah, I didn't get to contribute.
1: I think you have. I don't know. I listened to you a little bit. Okay. Stop taking yourself so seriously. You just got your new shirt today. Baby steps, my friend.
2: I'm part of the gig now.
1: Baby steps.
2: I'm in.
1: And then we have to do, and this will be the first time that we do it with chat assist, because it's a very, very, very red letter day in Gene's education timeline. And that is Gene going to solidly stay in fourth grade, or does Gene get demoted today to third? His weekend could start off today by being, a third grader. Wow. And today is the first day we're doing chat assist.
0: Come on, chat. Work with us.
1: Work with us, chat.
2: Yeah, work with them.
1: You know how to play the game.
2: Work with me, chat mongos.
1: Chat, you know how to play the game. We got all that and more by the end of the day.
4: You know, he probably shouldn't have said that.
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5: Bubba's got a wrinkled shirt, too.
4: What do you mean?
5: Look at that picture next to mine.
6: Jeez.
5: Back up.
6: Merch Crick's phone's broken.
4: Anyway. Right there. She wanted me to know, she wanted me to let everybody know that the new Bubba Army, yes, the standard black and white logo Bubba Army shirt is absolutely the staple of our business and our staple in the, you know, the logo. It's officially our logo that we've had since 95 is when I came up with the Bubba Army logo. And it's always been a black shirt.
5: That's it, right there.
4: No. She went and ordered gray ones.
5: Really?
4: Yeah, these are all new. So she said that for almost every one or two Lasker shirts that are selling, people are picking up the new gray Bubba Army shirt. Usually we've only offered these in black over the years, which I think we have the standard black. You know, I'm going through the entire. Oh, let me also have good news. Guess what gets shipped? Guess what we get Monday?
5: The watches.
6: All right.
4: Yeah. So, I mean, please understand now the official Bubba Army standard. Usually it's black and white logo shirt that you just have to have. If you're going to be Bubba Army, you got to have a Bubba Army t-shirt.
5: That one right there.
4: Yeah, you got to have that one. But now they're offering it, you know, now you can vary it.
5: It's a very,
4: bit.
5: Very dark gray.
4: It's a very dark gray, but it's brand new.
5: Yeah.
4: And it's 22, nice. And it's $22. So there you go. Bubba Army shop.
5: Yeah, it looks like that right
4: Bubba
5: there.
4: Bubba Army merch. And then everybody that got the watches. Please realize they start shipping on Monday.
5: Is that all them boxes you got out there?
4: Yeah.
5: Woo.
4: Merch Crick had to order all the boxes from the
5: poor thing. Got to put them all together.
4: And she has to put them all together. And then the watches, Merch Crick had to order, and like, you can't just put a watch.
5: Y'all better shut up about how long it takes to get there, man, because she does a lot of work out there.
4: She's got the best customer service by far.
5: Wow.
4: So, Lummy. Also, everything's going good, man. I'm just getting ready to go on vacation. Leave Tuesday afternoon. Going to be in Warsaw Tuesday night. Be there Tuesday, Wednesday, Thursday, Friday. And then I think I fly back Saturday. I always fly back on a Saturday so I can use Sunday to kind of reset. Or if, like, your flight would get delayed because of weather or whatever, you got that one day buffer to always get back to town. You know, like, you got that. Whereas if you leave on Sunday and you got to go to work on Monday, what if some stuff goes down, like the plane, you know, has a mechanical issue and they got to, you know, there's a lot of times that they cancel flights and what have you. So I always return back on Saturday to give myself a one day buffer because I am responsible. Yes. Deadly Intentions, me and basically Pete's podcast. Now, Lummy, did you hear from Gary and the other dude? Because Earlier, is this our fourth episode or our third?
5: Fourth.
4: No, it's our fifth. Is it our fourth or our fifth?
6: I believe it's our fourth.
4: Deadly Intentions show on YouTube, Facebook, X, all the platforms. We prefer that you watch it on YouTube if you could. If you go to our YouTube channel, at The Bubba Army, if you scroll on down, Deadly Intentions has its own little logo. And Lummy, have you heard back from Gary or the other dude that's helping us do some editing? When I wasn't as conscious about not stepping over Pete.
6: Fifth. It's our fifth one.
4: It's our fifth one. Yes. By the way, it's already over 1,000 views, which it's pacing like it's going to be the best one so far. And, you know, usually Deadly Intentions, the Pete and Bubba podcast, is about, you know, serial killers or the Colombian, I'm sorry, the Mexican drug cartel or, you know, but Pete and I one day got to talking about the war and he was breaking this war down. Has Sarah seen it yet, Gene?
5: Oh, yeah.
4: She did.
5: Yep.
4: What'd she say about it?
5: That's right. There's a lot of things going on in the world that's behind us that we don't know nothing about.
4: Right. But the news isn't even really...
5: No, the news is lying.
4: You know. So Pete broke this down. It's a two-part series. Part two will be next week. But let me, my question to you is, can you ask Gary, because he's boots on the ground and he's the one that really, you know, oversees how all these podcasts get edited and, you know, the graphics that we put in. Gary's the guy. Gary is the guy. And he's got a guy that helps him and stuff. But, you know, they were, before like 3 weeks ago, when I was consciously trying to say, okay, I get it. I got to shut up. I got to sit here and not say right. I got to stop interrupting. I got to wait for Pete to get completely done before I interject, because the AI that we use to rough edit would get confused as to when I'm talking and Pete were talking, and it was throwing AI off, making it, in my opinion, what's been told to me, making it way harder to edit. Am I right on that?
6: Yes, it was. Yes.
4: Now, to this particular episode, I was I was way more mindful of shutting up, not interrupting Pete, and not saying right. Can you get a hold of Gary and ask him, was it noticeable on his end? He's boots on the ground that has to do the editing here, you know, and the first like five or six episodes that we were in the can, I just didn't get it. Matt Cox took me aside and said, listen, you just got to shut up. I know it's not what you're used to doing in your fast-paced, you know, usual show that you put together, but this is a whole different animal. You got to shut up. Just sit there. Can you ask Gary if it was a noticeable change and was it easier to edit? Because this happens to be one of the episodes where I consciously tried not to interrupt.
6: Yes, it was better. It was your rights were cut in half for the 4-hour show.
4: Yeah, I mean, yeah, this was, and so on the editor side, the people that put this together, was it noticeably better? And the other thing is, I haven't really gone into the comments. I did a little bit, but I'd like, you know, for people that watch it to see if they can see the improvement in me. Like, can you see that I've gotten better and that

0: I got distracted.
1: We are 120 times stronger, and yet we're in month six of what was supposed to be a four-day, 96-hour air campaign.
0: Yeah, you know what? This was supposed to be a four-day, 96-hour ordeal. That's what they initially told us.
1: They control the strait. They restrict the critical flow of oil coming out of the strait. It forces everyone to use the dollar as the world reserve currency. You have no idea what's coming.
0: He says it's going to get bad. Go to Deadly Intentions and watch it if you could for me. I appreciate it. I actually went through, and this person broke down all of the Caitlin Clark technical fouls, and I really think that the referees are in on it. Meaning, like, I think the referees potentially being directed by the commissioner are in on really screwing with this chick and really, really, really trying to, I don't know if run her out of the league or make her look stupid or what. But, you know, am I the only one that thinks this? I mean, obviously not. People are doing full-blown videos of it and stuff. These are all of her technical fouls. And now, Lemmy, isn't her, like, her next, she's on her sixth or seventh, I think at eight, you get suspended for a game. She picked up her eighth, but then, you know, they quickly reversed it. You know, Lemmy, do you keep up on this? Do you watch? I think Gene does.
2: I do.
3: Well, Gene does. I see it in the, like, previews like this. Like, I see people clipping it up. I don't watch it live.
2: All she got to become is lesbian. They'll quit.
0: Well, but what if she doesn't want to be lesbian?
2: Well, then she's going to have to get run off.
4: Every single Caitlin Clark technical foul this season, one more, and she'll receive a one-game ban. Clark was whistled for an offensive foul.
0: Now look at this. Lemmy, you know basketball. You played.
3: Yeah.
0: You played basketball. Probably could have played on the college level had you thinned out a little bit, but you decided to pork up and be a football player.
3: Yeah.
0: No, I mean, you were probably at a crossroads where I'm 6'6", 6'7", I could be a small forward. I'm athletic. Now, if I get thinner and quicker, I can go basketball, or I can beef up and be an offensive tackle.
3: Yeah, it could have been like a Charles Barkley, yeah.
0: Right, yeah. So you know the game as well as anybody. You played the game probably on the highest level, you know, than all of us. Weren't you really good in high school?
3: Yeah, I was, yeah.
2: And that one play that you're fixing to look at, she does nothing wrong.
0: Nothing wrong.
2: Nothing.
0: Gets a tack on it. Watch this.
4: One game ban. Clark was whistled for an offensive foul and was upset over the call.
0: Now,
4: she let the ref know Clark was whistled for an offensive foul.
0: How is this?
2: She never even looked at her.
0: Hold on. Clark, the girl's getting on her. She just kind of hand checks her. Watch this.
4: Was whistled for an offensive foul.
0: And then look at the bitch flop. Look at the opponent flop. Watch her flop. Watch this.
4: Clark was whistled
2: for an... But see, she can't...
0: Hold on. Look. Like
2: she
0: come
2: did
0: on.
2: That on purpose.
0: No, it's called an actor. It's called a flop, Gene.
2: Yeah, okay.
0: Called a flop.
4: Offensive foul and was upset over the call. She let the ref know as she ran down the court and heading into halftime when the ref hit her with tech number one. Right at halftime, Clark took a swipe at the ball, which got her a little elbow in return. The two exchanged some words, were separated, and both hit with a double tech. Clark drives and believes she was fouled. She screamed at the official who...
0: And all she does there, if you look, you can read the lips.
2: Foul.
0: She just says foul. That's it. She just didn't say, effing idiot. What are you, blind? Yeah,
2: she might have when she got in his face.
0: No,
2: though.
0: No, she didn't. On this particular one. Watch, right. Watch.
4: A double tech. Clark drives and believes she was
0: now
4: fouled.
0: Watch this, ready?
4: She screamed at the official who took it personal and slapped her.
0: And then, that's it. Foul.
4: With tech number three, Clark poked the ball out of bounds, kicked it, then hustled to retrieve it. The ref whistled her a tech for delay of game. Clark was jockeying for position.
2: Oh, come
4: with
2: on,
0: yeah.
2: Really?
0: Oh yeah. Now you want to see this? How much bad this is? This is actually they. I can't play. Let me the. I can't keep the sound up because they got some kind of rap song that I'll get a copyright deal. But here is that technical foul. Now tell me how chicken shiz this is. So there's an here is this is the this is a this is another thing of the footage right
2: another
0: here
2: angle.
0: But I'm going to give you a different angle here. So the ball goes here we go.
4: Clark poked the ball.
0: So Clark pokes the ball
4: all right. Out of bounds.
0: Goes out of bounds.
2: Complained.
0: The ball comes back. She taps it with her right leg
4: then hustled to retrieve it.
0: Then, now hold on now. So what they don't show now is her retrieving it. So watch this. So she goes, like, kicking the ball.

0: and then walking away like a real dick. That's one thing.
1: But when you just block the ball,
0: and then you go and hustle to get the ball for the ref.
1: You're helping the game
0: out. Well, you're not delaying game because, you know, you're trying to go get that ball for the ref.
1: That touched you in the first place.
0: And you're trying to be respectful.
1: Yeah.
0: So here is this play on an angle that they don't show you. Watch, this is how it went down. So the ball now has hit the scorer's table, right, Lummy? And it's now going, it's shooting across the court a little bit. Watch her. She goes, she stops it with her foot, she kicks it up, and then throws it to the ref.
1: That's cool.
2: 3 seconds.
0: And they gave her a tech for that.
1: Well, look at this.
0: So she goes, picks the ball up, boom, does a Larry Bird back behind the pass to the ref, and the ref now hits her for a technical. I'm just telling you right now, they're in on it. They are in on it.
1: Yeah, you got it.
0: Watch. Technical. For what?
1: That's look at my girl over there.
0: What? And she's like, what?
1: Say something to him. Get in his face.
0: What?
1: Backhand him in the mouth.
0: What?
1: If she was to backhand him in the mouth,
0: she's like,
1: no, would she get thrown out?
0: Yeah, forever.
1: Forever?
0: Yeah. What? Like, if I'm Caitlin Clark, I'm like, what?
3: They don't want to get showed up. Refs don't want to get showed up.
4: Whistled her a tech for delay of game. Clark was jockeying for position with Bonner as the two got tangled, exchanged some words. Clark was called for one of the 5 techs issued and was clearly very upset.
0: Do they expect her just to sit here and take it? Like, just sit here and get your ass kicked and get people that call horrible things against you and just take it?
4: About it. Yep. This was also where the famous Sophie Point was born. Clark got bulldozed to the ground, complained to the ref for no foul, and instead was issued
0: You can't go up to the ref. I don't know. You watch all athletics. I think everybody, even in Major League Baseball, where it's very sacred not to really kind of talk back to the ump, you can give them a little bit. Like, you got to be walking your ass back to the dugout, and you can't get up in his face, but you can do some fleeting, like, are you kidding me? And you keep walking.
3: As long as you keep walking.
0: Yeah.
4: Tech. Lastly, Clark got bumped.
0: You can't say foul? Man, I got fouled. Nope. Not if you're Caitlin Clark.
4: Words were said. Clark told Rivers to check the scoreboard. The ref said,
0: Hold on. So she told Rivers, check the scoreboard. We're whipping your ass. Do you know what Larry Bird used to say to people?
1: I can imagine,
0: Larry Bird would have 50 techs an entire game because he'd be like, hey, man, you suck. I was actually watching something on YouTube yesterday, and it was Michael Jordan. And, you know, arguably the greatest of all time. I love Michael Jordan. I think he is the greatest of all time. And so Michael Jordan was when he was, like, you know, in the league just a few years. And it was one of Larry was kind of wrapping it up. Larry and Magic had paved the way for Michael. Michael recognizes that. And it was a Celtics versus Bulls. And Lummy, it was on Christmas Day. You know how the NBA does, like, a Christmas Day game?
3: Yes, they do. NBC,
0: And so Michael's warming up and Bird walks over. And says, hey, Mike, I got a Christmas present for you.
1: Ah.
0: And Mike goes, oh, whatever, Larry, knowing that Bird's trying to get in his head. So opening tip off, Robert Parrish gets the tip, throws it over to Bird in the corner, and Michael's like, I'm on him. Like, I am on him. I got him D'd up. I'm going to put a hand in his face. I could maybe even get a little bit of, might even be able to get a little bit of the ball. I am D'd up on him. And he goes and swishes it from the baseline 3-point, and he goes, Merry motherfucking Christmas, Mike. There's your present. And I got a lot more of them this game. That would be a technical in the WNBA.
3: Of course.
4: Yep, that's a tech.
5: She said she was locking me up, so I said scoreboard. And the ref didn't like that, but...
0: Yeah, I mean, like...
6: Consider a pilot program.
0: I really think they're in on it.
1: I think
0: so. And then you get the Atlanta Dream when they played the Indiana Fever, and this is in Atlanta. This was last week.
1: Look at the amount of people watching. Yep,
0: there to see Caitlin Clark and Sophie Cunningham and who's the other real Kelsey Mitchell? Hell, the Indiana Fever got all the stars as far as name value. Kelsey Mitchell, Sophie Cunningham, the Boston girl, Caitlin Clark, and so they're packing out arenas when they're on the road. Atlanta, the Atlanta Dream do not average as many people as they get when the Indiana Fever come into town. And so here's what this is why that commissioner needs to be fired the second that the season is over. When they go to the finals and whoever's crowned the champion, they need on the next day, they need to say, we are firing our commissioner. So the Atlanta Dream with Angel Reese, on the last game that they played the Indiana Fever just last week, they refused to be courtside during the national anthem.
1: Oh, nice. You got to be kidding.
0: Nope. The national anthem was played.
1: Over what?
0: If you can see here, all the Indiana Fever girls are lined up on their, you know, on their free throw, like, you know, where they line up facing the flag. And the Atlanta Dream girls should be right there. And they're nowhere to be found. And then later, the team
1: girl sing the national anthem. What do they want?
0: Now, after the national anthem, the girls come out of the locker room, and I think they catch some boos.
1: Good.
3: Good, yeah.
1: Yeah, I hear them.
0: So, regardless of who the president is, regardless of, you know, what you think our country is doing right now, good or bad, you show your ignorance by this. I don't care. Listen, I was not necessarily a big Joe Biden fan, but he's still the president of the United States. I still love my country, and I'm paying respects to my country. I'm paying respects to the men and women that have died for my country. I'm paying respects to the forefathers that have paved the way for me to be free, for me to be able to have freedom of expression and speech in order to have a gun, in order to, you know, all the rights that we have as Americans that we take for granted, that a lot of people don't have.
3: Captain Creamsicle 25.
0: Thank you, Captain Creamsicle. Appreciate you, bud.
2: Mission accomplished. Sure. Another segment failed. More of the Bubba the Love Sponge Show after this.

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1: Filthy bastard!
0: From the den of sin. Just leave your morals at the door.
2: Yeah!
0: You're listening to the Bubba the Love Sponge Show.

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1: Don't play around. They might sell out today.
0: They could potentially sell out by the weekend. I don't know about today, but I think they could potentially sell out by the weekend. Absolutely. Pick up your new gray Bubba Army standard logo shirt as well while you're over there perusing around. If you want it signed by Gene, please in the comment section say, I'd like to have it signed by Gene. Realize that you're going to... It probably won't
2: get a little later because I'm just not going to jump up to sign.
3: I'm going to wait till she gets quite a few of them and go in there like a rock star and sign them.
2: Yeah.
3: What am I going to do?
0: So I think yesterday might have been Bill Clinton's, I think yesterday was his 80th birthday.
2: Wow.
4: Or hope I make 80.
0: I think in the last couple of days he turned 80. And I got to be honest with you, man. I mean, so Trump's 80, right? Is Trump 80 or 81?
5: I thought he's 81.
0: But. Yeah, let me ask here. Hey, Alexa, how old is Donald Trump? Alexa, how old is Donald Trump?
6: Donald Trump is 80. He was born on June.
0: Thanks. And he's getting around pretty good.
2: He looks good. He's getting
0: around pretty good. Now, Biden, Alexa, how old is Donald Trump?
6: Donald Trump is 80. He was born on June.
0: Thanks. And he's getting around pretty good.
2: He looks good.
0: He's getting around pretty good. Now, Biden, his brain is worms.
2: His brain is worms.
0: In fact, I think it's so bad that you don't even see him out. Like, I think they got him in a hospice bed somewhere in, was he from Vermont?
2: You can't say hospice bed.
0: Why can't you?
2: Because that means he's dying.
0: Oh.
5: Look at the little Oompa Loompa next to
0: him. Hey, Alexa, is Joe Biden dying?
6: I'm not quite sure how to help you with that.
0: Yeah, I think that...
2: What good is she anymore?
0: She's not.
2: Anything hard for us to ask, she's stupid.
0: But so, this is in New York City. Bill Clinton rolling around.
2: Yeah,
0: Bill Clinton,
2: he's rocking it.
0: Pretty damn good. Check it out.
5: Yeah, look at him.
0: Now, Hillary looks like a goddamn bulldog. I mean, she looks...
2: Is that Hillary?
0: Yeah, that's Hillary.
2: She got some weight on the bottom now.
0: I didn't realize how tall Bill was. Hey, Alexa, how tall is Bill Clinton?
2: 6'3".
6: Bill Clinton is 6'2" tall.
0: Hey, Alexa, who's the tallest president?
2: Abraham Lincoln.
6: The tallest president is Abraham Lincoln, who is 6'4" tall.
0: 6'4", that's it.
2: Yeah.
5: Gene.
0: Wasn't Gerald Ford pretty tall, too, Lummy?
5: Yeah, I think he was 6'3".
0: Didn't he play guard for the University of Michigan?
5: Yeah.
0: Hey, Alexa, how tall was Gerald Ford?
6: Gerald Ford was 6 feet tall.
0: Only six.
2: That's what I just said, Lyndon, man. I just went out.
0: I think Trump's 6'4", isn't he?
5: Lyndon Johnson is 6'3.5".
0: Hey, Alexa, how tall is Donald Trump?
6: Donald Trump is 6'3" tall.
0: Yeah, he's on the bigger side. Hey, Alexa, who's been the shortest president of the United States?
6: Sorry, I don't have an answer for that.
0: No, but I've been like Taft. Or Teddy Roosevelt.
2: Yeah, Roosevelt.
0: Probably. Hey, Alexa, how tall was Teddy Roosevelt?
6: From answers.com, Theodore Roosevelt was 5'10" tall.
0: My height.
5: Shortest president was James Madison, 5'4".
0: Wow, what a shorty.
2: Dude, that dude was a midget.
0: Yeah. If you can even say that anymore. Here we go. Bill Clinton's 80, and I got to tell you, man, he's still getting around pretty damn good.
2: Yes, he is.
0: And I kind of like the fact that he's kind of got like a casual sneaker with a suit. I kind of like that. It kind of shows you that you're a little bit hip.
2: Yeah.
0: Now, I don't know if he knows where he's at because he's clapping. He might be high as a kite here.
5: Yeah, he's got to roll around with the bulldog.
0: I swear to God, it looks like he tries to push Hillary into traffic. Watch. Look.
2: He's like, 450 coming.
0: I've had it with this bitch. Let me go ahead and push this bitch into traffic.
2: Get out of my road, heavy. Get out of my road, heavy, Bob.
0: They both look.
2: Don't do that. Don't do that.
0: They both look a little feeble. I'm just going to stand behind this line. And when my Secret Service tells me I can go, I'm going to go. I got my sneakers on. I'm 80 years old. Happy birthday to me. How about some Oro in the White House?
7: Yeah, this is a testament to like what my life has meant.
0: I mean, it would be pretty cool. Like, Gene, you've been in New York before with me. It'd be pretty cool if, like, you saw Bill Clinton on the other
2: side.
0: I'd
2: run over there to, you know,
0: well, you might get your ass tackled.
2: Yeah, well.
0: You might want to approach him and be like, Mr. President, I just can't get a picture.
2: Yeah, man.
0: How about put it on the side of my sprint car?
2: Put next to that picture of the sweater. No, it
0: wasn't. Yeah, so Bill Clinton's 80. He looks, I mean, he looks pretty good. Almost feel like throwing him back in there for another 3 or 4 years, see what he can do. I mean, let's not forget. The last time we as a country were not involved in any war and had a balanced budget was under this guy's watch.
2: Yep.
0: The last time we didn't owe anybody nothing, we had a surplus in budget.
2: You think he was the best president ever?
0: No. But I think he was way better than, you know, I don't know that there's ever been, I don't know if there's a single greatest president. I think you can have a bunch of presidents that were ass buckets.

0: but I don't think that you could single-handedly say this guy is the best, because there's been a lot of them that have done a lot of good things. I think this guy rates as in the good category. Absolutely.
1: Yeah.
0: Absolutely. John F. Kennedy was in the good category. You know, I think Ronald Reagan, although Ronald Reagan was a lot shadier than people realize.
2: He was from Hollywood, of course. Yeah. He's shady.
0: I had to double step it right there.
3: Thank you so much, Mr. President. Thank you.
0: You know that I spoke to him one time with John Morgan. And it was I got goosebumps telling the story right on. I've told it many a times.
2: I listen to your show, brother.
0: And now he goes, "Uwe, I'm familiar with you. You're a rat." He called me a rascal. So John Morgan goes, "Mr. President, I got my good friend Bubba. He's a radio personality. His name's Bubba the Love Sponge. I have him because they're speaking on speakerphone. So you have to alert the person who you're speaking with that you're on speakerphone and potentially who else is in the room." So because, you know, Gene, like you yeah. and I, we would probably talk differently than if I was on speakerphone and Sarah was listening.
1: Oh, hell yeah.
0: Yeah, you change up necessarily what you might be talking about.
1: Right.
0: So John Morgan goes, "Mr. President, I just want to let you know that I got a good friend of mine. He's in radio. His name's Bubba the Love Sponge. I got him in the office here. You're on speakerphone." And he goes, "Ooh," he didn't say ooh-wee, but he goes, "I heard of that guy. He's a rascal."
2: Rascal.
0: So, and then we got to talking about the subject matter we were going to speak about, and it was just so surreal to be talking to a man that used to be the leader of our country. It's like, it's one of the most coolest things I've ever done.
1: Even though
0: it was just over the phone, you know, but John Morgan's, and Bill doesn't really travel very much anymore, but I did tell John Morgan, if he ever comes to Orlando and there's a situation where, you know, he's in your office, and I'd love to meet the guy. I'd love to get a picture with Bill Clinton. I really would, man. Is there anybody that wouldn't want? I mean, what Gene?
1: I'd like to.
0: Yeah. I don't know why you're touching that pole with all the germs in New York.
1: Oh,
0: I wouldn't be touching
1: care.
0: No pole. Look at, man, he's got all these Secret Service guys' heads on a swivel.
1: Yeah.
0: I mean, he's walking good as... I mean, I would say he might be the most...
1: He's already walked three blocks.
0: For 80 years old, man, this guy's getting around. Man, let me listen to that high-dollar camera. No way. Can you cut out Hillary and just leave me in it? She's bringing my picture. She's bringing my photo op down. Ooh, wait. I tried to push her in traffic. I never, you know what? As much as I like him, I hate her. Like, I do not, like, I do not like her at all. Like, as much, you know, that I like him, and you really appreciate Bill Clinton now that
1: he's gone. Is she?
0: I heard that they had an understanding that he could blast other bitches, and she liked to munch the carpet.
4: Yeah, she can blast other bitches too.
0: Yeah, they had a thing where they could both blast other bitches.
2: Well, that's good setup.
0: When I hear that camera, that remind me, I want to ask you a question about involving Nick the Gun Guy. I might need Nick the Gun Guy to actually call in.
4: Okay.
0: 813-902-8222. Because I was in a rabbit hole yesterday on YouTube, and I got a question.
4: T-shirt Will, $20.
0: Thank you, T-shirt Will. All right. Appreciate it. And T-shirt Will is the one that did to give him credit, man, he's the one that did the Lasker artwork. Thank you, T-shirt. T-shirt, if I owe you for that, I think I already paid you. But if I didn't, let me know. I'll pay you. Because these things are going to sell out, my friend. And it's your design. Thank you. I mean, he looks in shape, skinny.
2: Look at him hugging on Hill.
0: So here, on the Hill Dog. So here's my question, Lummy. These gun switches?
4: Yes.
0: So I was watching this one guy, and it was like Two Ninja. Like, his company was called like Ninja 2 or 2 Ninja. And he was selling these gun switches for all types of different guns. AR-15s, Glocks, Tauruses. You know, Sig, Sigs, you know, Smith & Wessons. and basically turn your semi-automatic gun that you have into a full-blown machine gun. And there are these little thing called switches. And so I started researching them, and they're completely 100% illegal.
1: Like, oh, hell yeah.
0: I mean, they're way illegal.
1: Yeah.
0: Let me, will you send me a video of a guy that's got a gun switch on his gun, and you can buy them. I don't know how much they cost, but there's all these places that are selling them. And I'm like, well, so I research, are gun switches illegal in Florida? And they're like, my ChatGPT is like, yes.
1: 10 years.
0: Very, very much at minimum of 10, maybe 15. And now here's the other thing. Here's what people don't realize is that even if you just have the switch.
5: So this is semi-automatic, a single pull?
0: Even if you just have the switch, right? And it's and it's not even on a gun. Like, it's just it's just the switch. That's considered a machine gun, even if you don't have it installed on even if you don't have it installed in a gun. But if you even own a switch, one of these switch.
4: Oh, boy.
1: I wonder why they don't bust you when you mail order them.
0: Well, I don't know. Is that Nick, Lummy? If that's Nick, I only want to talk to Nick right now.
4: Yes, it is.
0: All right, is it Nick?
4: Yeah.
0: All right. Hey, Nick, how are you, my friend?
6: How we doing, morning?
0: Good. I'm going to play this one video. I got this guy. This guy's a guy from ATF, right, Lummy?
4: Yes.
0: And he shows how the Glock switch works. And Nick, I think you will be the first one to say that it may have started out a Glock thing, but now it's an any kind of gun thing. Is it not, these switches?
6: Yes, it's different operations of different guns, but same gimmick.
0: Yeah. All right, here it is. Lummy, this is only a 24-second video, but these are what these gun switches do. And you install them on your gun. Now, Nick, it's my understanding that it's really simple to install. It's not that, I don't even think you have to take it to a gunsmith like you, do you?
6: No.
0: So watch, this is what they'll do. Here we go.
6: Yeah, you can take it to a gunsmith.
0: Here we go. This is what these gun switches do. Now, regularly, when you buy a Glock, or you buy a handgun, or you buy an AR-15, or buy whatever, you know, and it's semi-automatic, you can fire as fast as you can pull the trigger.
4: He shows the before and after.
0: Okay, here we go. Here
5: semi-automatic, a single pull of the trigger, and I'll do...
0: Now, this is legal. What he's showing here is how all guns are supposed to be. And
5: shots as fast as I can.
0: So that's pretty quick, but that's, you know, you're pulling the trigger each time.
5: That's
0: this is a guy.
1: How many shots did he just do?
0: I think three or four.
4: Yeah, he's at three.
0: And this guy's in it. You know, he's with the ATF. These are the people. This is their department. Like, this is what their jam is.
4: The practice is on there.
5: And then this, again, is turning it on fully auto.
1: Nuh-uh.
0: Now watch this, Gene. Watch this. I want one so bad, but I don't want to go to prison. Watch this.
1: Oh, I'm going to have me one of them.
0: No, you're not.
4: Oh, there goes the Wednesday Friday show.
1: Bad. So that is something right there.
0: So, Nick, tell me.
1: That was 30 shots right there in 10,
0: oh, yeah.
1: Four,
0: I mean,
1: one
0: second. And all you do is at the very top of your firearm, you
1: don't even got to aim no more. Just,
0: watch this. One more time. One more time.
5: And then this again.
0: You see at the very top, he just switches this little switch. Now watch this.
1: That was 36 shots.
0: Oh, if not more. So, Nick, give me the lay of the land on this as to how people, like, I was looking at these YouTube channels, and there were people telling them to go to their gun website and buy these things. So, like, how are they doing that? And then I Googled it. They're highly illegal. And you'll go, even if you just have the switch, not even attached to a gun, that's considered a machine gun, and they'll get you.
6: Correct, because you'd have to have an SOT. Or be an FFL with an SOT to possess, own, or manufacture a machine gun. If you even came in and joked or anything asked about it, call the ATF or the Sheriff's Department.
0: How are these people on YouTube and Facebook and X? How are they selling them? They're gun guys that have owned gun. How are they selling them?
6: Different states have different laws. Obviously, we don't. And the ones that are selling it, they're selling what's called a forced reset trigger. So it's a little different. So like when you pull the trigger, it fires one of them. When the trigger comes back, it fires another. There's different things. The actual switch or like the full auto sear itself, you have to have a manufacturing license. And like I said, if you have one of those, and you're caught with it without an SOT, yeah, you're going to jail.
1: Okay, so wait a second. A regular person can have that SOT?
0: I mean, yeah, is
1: or
0: that
1: the manufacturer?
6: Yeah, we can get, yeah.
0: Now, can you,
6: bucks,
0: can
6: you,
0: you
6: get you set up in a day?
0: How much?
6: $500 a year, I get you set up in a day.
0: And so, but is that per gun?
6: No, that's for your SOT for your business. You have to start an FFL.
0: I know, so you got to start a business. You know, Gene Lasker, Guns Incorporated.
1: Okay, so I got the business, and now I'm allowed to put that on one of my guns?
6: If you have an SOT, yeah, if you get an SOT and an FFL and everything gets approved by the ETF, you can.
1: Well, I'm an outlaw.
0: Yeah, you're not going to get one, Gene. So let me ask you a question, Nick. So now, does that allow you to put them on all your guns or just one?
6: No, all your guns.
1: You got to get right into it, Bubba.
6: You can have a sear. You can have a sear that works for multiple guns. That gun, like I have a, we have a full auto CZ Scorpion with it suppressed, so it's quiet as can be. And when you pull the trigger and hold the trigger, the thing runs wide open.
0: Man, now, what is that? What would that cost a fella?
6: That costs. I'm less than $1,000 into it.
1: Oh, I got $1,000 in my pocket right now.
0: Well, bring it. Hey,
1: you
0: Nick,
1: need $400 just to bring it today.
0: Hey, Nick, I'll give you $1,400 to drop off my shop. Bring the paperwork. So Nick, how can these, like this two ninja, and I'm just trying to think of some of the manufacturers. How are they able to sell these things if they're that illegal and they don't know that the person they're selling them to has this required paperwork?
6: So those people aren't selling that. What you would consider a switch in that thing. They're selling the forced reset trigger, which when you pull the trigger, you know, if one goes bang, then it resets. Well, those, during the reset, it fires another round. So it's not technically full auto. It's as close as, I mean, it damn near is, but yes. And then some states are going through legislation and walking a gray area. Florida's in a weird spot where you can't physically buy one. But it's the gray area where if you possess one, what's the rule then? So people will go to Georgia, Alabama, and then, you know, bring them back across state lines. Would I do it? Absolutely not. But there are people out there that do it.
0: There's another video you sent me.
4: A force reset trigger.
0: All right, so this is what potentially could be legal, Nick, if you had the right paperwork, or you don't need paperwork for this?
6: No. In certain states, you don't even need paperwork. You can buy it. They'll ship it to your house, drop it in your gun.
0: Here we go.
7: What's up with that?
0: So this, Lummy, is not the switch. This is the forced reset that Nick's saying in certain states. Is Florida one of them, or you can't even have this in Florida?
6: Florida's a gray area where you can't buy it, but it's a gray area where if you possess one.
0: Okay.
6: I would not.
0: I mean, you got to get a P.O. box in Georgia.
1: I'm gray. I go to jail.
0: Yeah, hold on. Here we go. This is an example of a forced reset gimmick.
7: When you pull the trigger, it resets your finger, and then you pull it again and just keeps doing that.
0: Are you going to
7: shoot
0: it?
7: Do you just pull once and it keeps going, or do you lightly?
8: You pull once and then it resets your finger, and then you're still you pull it back again.
7: Oh, man, it pushes your finger forward.
0: No, it doesn't show. I don't think it shows.
7: What's that called?
8: Forced reset trigger.
7: What's up with?
0: Yeah, it didn't show the actual firing of it. So Nick, so the bottom line is, it's $500 to get pay the paperwork in order to be able to have, you know, to make your gun fully auto in Florida.
6: Correct.
0: You know what, Gene? I don't really have that many guns anymore. I have Nick's. I got from Nick. I don't think I need to. I think my gun's being semi-auto. I don't think I'm going to get in a full cartel shootout here at the compound.
1: No, you're not.
0: I think I'm going to be okay. Just with what you've given me, Nick, and the great guns that I have, I think I'm okay with my semi-auto. Don't you think?
6: Yeah. If you and Gene want, we'll meet up sometime soon. We'll have a range day and we'll take the full auto out. We'll let you guys get your fix and then we'll stick to what's legal. What do you think?
0: Yeah, but here's the deal, man. Yeah, we can blow them off at your place and have some fun with them, but I don't think I need to possess. That might be a
6: exactly.
0: Bad thing for me to have.
4: Yeah, it might be.
0: Yeah.
6: We'll get our fix, and then we'll go about our business, like you said. We'll have some fun with
0: I got to tell you, though, man, those switches.
4: I sent you the first reset.
0: They are unbelievable.
1: That's just cool.
6: It's crazy. So there's people, Bubba, no lie.
0: Go ahead. I stepped on you.
6: You're good. Glock came out with a deal. They switched to a new generation, claimed it was, it's the safest gun, unswitchable. Within 15 minutes, there's a video out and somebody already built the switch and turned it full auto. It's wild what these people can do with a 3D printer or some other fancy work.
0: I think Lummy may have sent me a video that shows you what Nick's talking about, the switch versus the force reset.
9: It's a mechanism that forces a trigger to reset after each stop.
0: Look at this gun. My lord.
9: Allows for faster follow-up shots in a semi-automatic mode.
0: So, Nick, that's
1: bring
0: legal.
1: Bring the war on.
0: That's legal?
6: The force reset is legal.
0: It's legal.
6: In some states, yes.
1: That's all I need.
0: That's all
9: Let's
0: I
9: try
0: need.
9: That in slow
1: that same gun.
0: Yeah. Start laying lead
1: I
0: on that
1: I cleared the
0: bitch.
1: Whole block with
0: I
1: that
0: will
1: thing.
0: Too. I'll be right beside you. You look like Rambo.
1: That's right.
9: If you look closely, you can visibly see that the trigger resets on each round it fires.
1: Look and that's why that. It's not a machine just gun. Music to your ears.
0: Now, Nick, what, like, how many per minute or so? Like, when they determine how fast a gun fires, is it per minute or per second?
6: Per minute is what they usually go by for most firearms.
0: So what could a guy that's got a nice AR and you put a forced reset Willie on there, what are you looking at per minute?
6: A
0: thousand?
6: On a rifle, if you have one that cycles in a quality gun, 900 to 1,200 rounds a minute.
0: A minute. Jeez. I mean, aren't you? Yeah. But there's going to come a point where you're going to burn your barrel up.
1: That's
0: aren't you?
1: How you win wars right there, bro.
6: Yeah, that's why you want to. If you're doing it, you want a quality gun. You don't want to go off and buy some, you know, some special that somebody sold you at the, you know, the fleet.
0: No, you want a good.
1: Unless you're gonna throw it away.
0: Now, what? Yeah. At what?
6: Anything that you own, you'd be fine with. But yeah. I built you.
0: Yeah, you've built me most of my great stuff, including my unbelievable handgun that I'm afraid to fire because I'm afraid.
6: No,
0: and you're like, no, man, work that gun. That gun wants. I'm like, no, yeah. I don't want to shoot it because it's so beautiful.
1: No, you got to shoot them.
0: No, you should see this gun he made for me.
1: Yeah,
0: oh,
1: but you
0: got to
1: keep them tuned in, man. They love heat.
0: You should see
1: good
0: this.
1: Good guns love heat.
0: You should see this. Nick, what do I got? What did you build for me? I don't even know what I got.
6: Oh, no, I didn't build it. Adam from Atlas built it for you. It's an Atlas Apollo, and it's a one of one. Bubba's name is the serial number. It truly is. Bubba has one.
1: You
6: I have
1: got
6: one
1: a serial number with
0: yeah,
1: your name.
0: It says Bubba One on it. Adam from Atlas. It's on. Like the minute you grab it and like just cycle through. Like even if you don't have any the magazine in, and you just cycle it through. It's just it's so precision, is it not, Nick? It's just like you can tell.
6: Guns on the planet. Adam, and I'm not doing that because he's Bubba Army. He builds truly the best 2011s on the planet. He is the end all be all on that.
1: I know him.
4: He's in the Hall of Fame.
0: Should I use that for my daily protect? Like when I have a gun on my nightstand. No. I use. How about my F&M 5.7?
6: Yeah, that's a better option.
0: Yeah, I got an F&M 5.7, or I got a Glock 40, a Glock 45, and a Glock 9. And you know that
6: he's one of your Glocks.
0: Yeah, one of my Glocks. I got a nice 45 that's got an extended clip. I think I'm going to use that. Oh, you know what I else got, Nick? That Tarek got me for Christmas last year. I got one of those 410 Judges.
6: Yeah.
0: I'm going to use that's
1: my favorite gun.
0: Put that in there with some double ot buck, and then you go like a slug. You go double ot buck.
1: You don't even got to aim.
0: Then a slug, and then double ot buck, then a slug. Maybe some Dragon's Breath in there. That's what I'm using.
6: Yeah. Is Gene going to be at the shop later today?
0: At his shop?
6: Yes.
1: Gene, yes, I will.
0: You going to be at your shop later today?
1: Yeah.
6: Stop by later, Gene, and show you one of the Atlases?
1: Oh, man. As much. Don't do that.
0: No, don't, because he's going to want to buy it, and he's got a lot of things. Because as soon as Gene's going to want to buy it, and it's just, and then Sarah's going to get mad. You just spent how many thousands on this damn gun when you could have, insulated my shoe shed?
1: I like practicing with mine. I get out because I got 8 acres, so I'm allowed to shoot in my backyard.
0: I know, Gene.
1: But, I like to let the neighborhood know that I got bullets.
10: I swear everybody know that I can shoot on my property, and I want all my neighbors to know I got guns and lots of them.
1: That's right.
6: But Gene's got that Laster powder coat money. I mean, he'll only set you back $7,000 to $15,000, Gene. You'll be all right.
0: Yeah, Gene. Yeah, exactly.
1: Wow.
0: Hey, Nick, man, thank you
1: What am I buying for $7,000 to
0: You're not buying nothing. I'm telling Nick to shut it down.
1: What is it?
0: He's trying to sell you the
1: gun that we just seen?
0: He's trying to sell you a Lasker 101, Atlas with an Adam kicker.
4: Nick, he's a third grader.
11: He and Nick, yeah, he's a third grader, Nick. He can't handle that business, okay?
12: All righty, boys. All right, have a good good morning.
1: Thanks, Nick.
11: You as well, Nick. Thank you, buddy. Appreciate you. God, this gun I got. I'm afraid to shoot it.
1: That wouldn't be.
4: Why not?
11: I'm gonna take it out.
1: Yep.
11: So, before I go to words, this, as we're working on robotics, and, you know, robotics is getting more and more human-like. This is a robotics convention, I think, where it's called the Robot Olympics in Beijing. And so they got robots doing track and field type stuff. And this little robot is running the 100-meter dash. But they didn't program it that once it got to the finish line, it needed to back it down a notch. And it runs right into the padding and then doesn't stop. And it keeps going. And it blows itself up.
1: Nah.
11: And it's not AI. I already asked Lummy, run it through to make sure it's not AI. This is real.
4: Yeah, this
1: Does
4: is
1: it
4: real.
1: Start smoking?
11: So, no, yeah, watch. Now the little guy, the little robot guy, he is hauling ass.
1: Really?
11: Lummy, I don't know if they have a timer on him. Like, is he a sub-10 guy? Is he like Hussein
1: Bolt? How much in the 40? 2 seconds?
11: No, I mean, I don't know.
1: Seven is the 40, right?
11: No, 7 seconds is not good for the 40,
1: Jake. 4 seconds.
11: Yes, in the fours. Like I don't know what the world record, but like they say Bo Jackson ran a 4.19
1: right
11: at the combine. They say Deion ran a 4.2. So that's the fastest people in the world are like in the fours. Really, really, really, low. Really low fours. Like 4.2. I don't know what this robot can run the 100-meter dash in, but let me, isn't it like if you're like Hussein Bolt and stuff, you're like in the like 10.3.
4: Yes.
11: Hey, Alexa, what's the world record on the 100-meter dash, men's?
13: I'm not quite sure how to help.
11: Jesus, this bitch. You know, let me. Man, might need to go to We may need to go to Best Buy and get another one and tell them that she's retarded. Literally, I think we literally have a retarded. I think I have a retarded Alexa.
4: 9.58 seconds.
1: She's more not knowing than anyone.
11: They're at 9.5.
4: Are you saying?
1: Woo, that's fast.
4: A woman was 10.4. That was Florence Joyner.
11: Now let me.
1: She's a runner, boy.
11: Can you see if they got any times on these robots?
4: Yes.
11: So watch this, Gene. This little guy, look at him. He's hauling ass. Now that's the finish line where he just passed the finish line.
1: Uh huh.
11: Right here. Hold on. Right there. That's the finish line. See the scoring.
1: Yeah. Gimmick? Yeah.
11: Now watch. He doesn't downshift and grab like third and try. Let's watch this guy.
1: No, he didn't do that.
11: Now watch this. Now he blows up.
1: That's not real.
11: No, yes, it is, Gene. You of all people who get bamboozled by AI every day of your life.
1: I know, but the sparks come out of every crack.
11: Watch. Now he tries to regain his posture.
1: Right.
11: And he sparks out on it. Watch. He's still trying to. He's programmed to go forward.
1: And see the dude run from him and go, oh, yeah, I ain't touching that dude.
4: It looks like one of the robots ran 9.51.
11: So he's right there with right there at the world record deal.
4: Yes.
11: I'll tell you right now, man, I don't know how tough I am nowadays, probably not very. I don't know if my arms would be even long enough to go across the podium and get a good connection on this Bishop. Bishop Marvin Wyans goes viral after calling out. So the single mom, I guess this guy, some of these pastors and bishops, like they get up there and they like tell you.
4: Yeah, we've seen this one.
11: I'm just telling you right now, man, I need $2,000. $2,000 from you. And if you don't give me $2,000, you ain't going to heaven. And so this woman, this single mom, she's got a kid.
4: It's a grandma, because we've seen this one before. And it went viral like a year ago. And he looks like every week you have to give a certain amount.
11: Yeah, so he has in his head that he needs $2,000. First of all, like the guy who does this guy that I got it from says heaven is free. It's true. Like if you believe in Christianity and that whole template of belief, you know, what you can tithe and what you can give has nothing to do with your getting into the promised land.
4: No.
11: It doesn't. And man, this grandma, She's got her grandchild with her. She, you know, she's probably on a fixed income. And he's asking for $2,000. She can only come up with $1,200. She tells him, I'll work on the other $800 and watch this asshole. Watch this asshole. I would, if I could, I probably couldn't reach him because of my T-Rexness and I'm old and fat and washed up and past my prime. I probably couldn't do a Patrick Swayze roundhouse, but if I could, I would. If this was my grandma, I'd try to beat this guy up. And I would tell her never to go to that church again. Let's find you a new church.
14: This seed of $1,000 plus $235 and receiving the blessings to come to all that participated.
15: Now that's only $1,200.
14: Yes.
16: Yes.
15: Y'all not listening to what I'm saying. If you have $1,000 plus $1,000.
14: Okay. Well, right. I'm going to work on the other $800.
15: Well, that ain't what I asked you to do.
1: I'd be punching him in the mouth.
11: Yeah, I'd be doing something to him.
16: This is from God. Oof.
11: Lemmy, have you been to a Shake Shack?
4: Yeah, there's one right down the street.
11: Did you hear about what they do?
4: No, what do they do?
11: Oh, I gotta go do. I'm gonna do it next. Coming up next, I got Gene Lasker. Gene Lasker's
1: is a Shake Shack. Something you drink?
11: I got Gene. Shut up. I got Gene Lasker's attempt to stay. Hold on. At the end of the day, I'm going to posture it this way. Gene, this is his desperate attempt to stay in fourth grade. He could be going down to third. That before we end. I got the Hayden Panateria. There's all kinds of the DEA is now involved. They're looking like the boyfriend might be on the big whodunit on that.
1: I told you.
11: And then the Hall of Fame. I gotta lock the people in. By the end of today's show, we'll find out if Lasker remains in fourth or goes to third. We're gonna talk about the Hayden Panettiere deal, as the boyfriend is now a potentially a lead suspect and the DEA is involved. Because just like we've said all along, the bitch got some stepped on opiates.
4: That's right.
11: That's what she got. And then, of course, we're going to lock in who the official, not the nominees, who the official inductees, who makes it in the Bubba Army Hall of Fame class of 2026. That's all before we end today.
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0: Appreciate it.

0: I've dedicated myself to doing this true crime, different feel than the regular show podcast with a guy named Pete Rossini, who did 25 years in the federal pen. Very smart guy, very well read. And he is part of the Deadly Intention. He's actually the star of the Deadly Intentions podcast, and I'm learning to keep my mouth shut. And I'm getting better. I'm getting better at it.
1: Just watching you keep your mouth shut makes me want to watch it.
0: Yeah, watch it. So this week is all about kind of it's part one of two. Part two will be next week.
1: If you don't want to know the truth, if you don't really want to know the truth, because I don't really want to know the truth, but if you don't want to know the truth, don't watch it.
0: But if you kind of want the the strategy involved in how we miscalculated this whole Iranian situation, what was billed when it first happened as a 4-day, 96-hour deal, is now in what, month five? Four, five, six?
2: It's fourth month.
0: Nice. Yeah. And we way underestimated these stinky camel riding
1: son of a
0: bitch. And gas is
1: $5.59 again.
0: And gas ain't going down anytime soon, my friends.
3: It's up to 10 cents. It's like $3.81.
0: Yeah, nice.
1: Not for diesel.
3: I don't
1: care about diesel.
3: Luck, man.
1: But
3: sorry
1: about your luck.
3: $5.59
1: right now.
4: I'm at $5.59 right now. Gee, laughter.
0: By the way, if you want to support your Laskerness, if you will, you can see that I have it on. It's the new Lasker How About That t-shirt with the Bubba Army logo in the back. Thank you so much, True to Size. If you're a double X, order a double. If you're a triple, we go clear up to four. Lasker's got one. I'm going to take a picture with it, and maybe Sarah and Coben as well. It's Bubba Army merch, Bubba Army store, Bubba Army shop. The watches supposedly get here Monday or Tuesday. They'll ship. And I think the hockey jerseys... and is there another? There's one. No, I think just the hockey jerseys is all we have left now that the Lasker...
3: Yeah.
0: Now that the Lasker shirts are here. We also have the new gray Bubba Army logo t-shirt. So while you're grabbing a Lasker shirt for $21.99, get you a Bubba Army one as well.
1: Boom.
0: Appreciate you. So the Shake Shack. Let me ask, the Shake Shack right down there by the car wash, or is that Steak and Shake?
3: The Steak and Shake.
0: That's Steak and Shake. Yeah, where's the Shake Shack?
3: By the Total Wine.
0: Oh, by there?
3: Yes.
0: Okay.
1: They got a Shake Shack in Drew Park.
0: Which I
1: got
0: to go down to Total Wine today.
3: What,
0: gotta,
3: the strippers?
1: Yeah.
0: No, it's not.
1: It's called the Shake Shack.
0: Okay. Well, supposedly, I didn't... Have you been to the Steak Shack?
3: Oh, yes, sorry, I have.
0: Have you been to the Shake Shack?
3: Yes, I have.
0: Supposedly, when you go to order, if you don't tip the person... Now, since when do you got to tip on fast food? Since when do you got to get the McDonald's guy and the Burger King guy? And you
1: That's getting too much money an hour anyway.
0: Well, no, but like, since when you got to tip them?
3: Rob Kibble, $10.
0: Like, you're not sitting at a table and they're serving you and refilling your drink and bringing your food to you and bringing you some more salsa with your chips and giving it. No, they're just bagging up your food and handing it to you. Since when you got to tip them? Jesus. So anyway, supposedly the Shake Shack has, and this guy, and let me, maybe you can look it up for me, but supposedly the Shake Shack, when you go and you order, you know, three hamburgers and some french fries and a shake, the price is, you know, whatever it's going to be, but if you don't, and then I ask you to tip, if you want to tip 5, 10, 15% before they give you your total, and if you say no tip, then it says we have to recalculate your order, and it jacks everything you order up by 50 cents because you didn't tip. This guy actually does.
1: They can't do that.
0: Well, now, either this is AI, it's not real, or, you know, I got bamboozled yet again.
3: But no, it's not AI. There is a,
1: might be lying.
3: Shake Shack, what they're saying is that the kiosk that did this was having issues.
0: Hold on. Of course they're saying that. Of course they're saying that after somebody busts them, right?
3: Yes.
0: But you watch this right now and tell me, just tell me if it looks like a kiosk having a malfunction issue.
5: My wife says that if you don't tip at Shake Shack, they...
6: Brace yourselves. We
0: damn got some- it.
5: My wife says that if you don't tip at Shake Shack, they make it more expensive per item, so we're about to find out.
0: So watch this now. So if you hit no tip,
1: this is on your own order and on the computer.
0: Though. Yeah, and you go to the... Watch.
7: There's been a pricing update.
0: One more year. So hold on. You look at now. Let me. It's $5.99. Yes. See it? $5.99. Yep. $5.99. Right. And since he hit no tip, Then it says, uh-oh, there's been a pricing update on one or more of your cart items. Please review these changes. Now watch. You can see, what's that say? Lasker, what's that say right here?
1: $5.99.
0: $5.99. Watch this.
5: Please review.
1: $6.98.
5: Everything just went up 50 cents. My wife says...
0: Now, if that ain't proof pot, that don't look like it's AI to me. It doesn't look like somebody creatively edited it.
3: Well, no, and then
0: Shake Shack comes out and says, oh, in that particular kiosk, we had a technical issue. Somebody finally busted you. I'm going to play it one more time.
1: A young guy did that on the computer.
0: Without stopping it.
5: That if you don't tip at Shake Shack, they make it more expensive per item, so we're about to find out.
2: Right here. No.
0: Boom. Oh,
5: there's been a pricing update on one or more of your card items. Please review.
0: Man.
1: Let me tell you something.
5: Everything just went up 50 cents.
0: Yeah. So, Shake Shack can sit here, Lummy, and cover their ass now, but they got busted.
1: I'm going there, and I'm ordering me one of the biggest, largest, most expensive shake. And I'm going to make like I'm paying at the counter. And they're going to lay it down, and I'm going to grab it, squish it, pop it all over the counter, and say, whoops.
0: No, you're not.
1: Yes, I will.
0: No, you're not.
1: I'll video it, bring it home.
0: Video it. Hey, listen.
1: I'm not putting up with their
0: bull
1: on
0: me. I ain't tipping nothing, and I ain't getting charged 50 more cents for it. If I do, I'm going to squish it all over your counter.
1: I know they stuck their finger in my drink if I didn't tip.
0: I'm going to squish it all your counter.
3: Yep. Shake Shack's had a difficult time. The executive, you know, that Mike Vrabel's.
1: Some punk must own it.
0: Yeah, Mike Vrabel's wife.
3: No, Mike Vrabel.
0: I'm sorry, Mike Vrabel's. What was her name? Diane.
3: Diane Rossini.
0: Diane Rossini.
1: That's who owns it.
0: Is that the same as Pete's last name?
3: Oh,
0: I think Pete Rossini.
3: Yeah, maybe.
0: Pete. Diane Rossini, the ESPN and NFL and the chick that covered the NFL for various networks that was screwing around with Mike Vrabel. Her husband, I think, is still the Shake Shack CEO.
3: He's a big executive.
0: Is he not?
3: Yeah.
0: Yeah. And she had to go back to him, right?
3: Well, yeah.
1: She had to go back to him?
0: They got busted.
3: They got busted, all right.
6: Administration is joint.
0: I cannot maximize this, Lummy, because they shot it. They didn't, you know, I can't do it.
3: Yeah.
0: I got to keep it small.
6: Joining the investigation, the Drug Enforcement.
0: This is the Hayden Panettiere DEA. But don't forget the 36-year-old actress. And by all accounts, people are saying, like, you could see her deteriorating in the last few years. She really wasn't looking that good. Not that I can sit here and say I'm looking any better as I'm gracefully getting older. But I'm not a big-time Hollywood star. I'm just a dumb... I'm a little bit of a druggie.
1: Not
0: like her. And I mean, you know, the more smartass and transparent and real I try to be, the more people just screw with me.
3: Oh, yeah.
0: Bubba's a drug addict. Bubba told on himself today. Well, you should appreciate that I'm telling on myself, and I'm trying to be honest. But yes, I do take sleep medication. I do. It's the byproduct of having done mornings for 30-plus years. Your body naturally does not want to go to bed at 8 o'clock. So you got to take the sleep meds. Now, you know what? I actually was able to get off. Listen, I would say that I'm addicted to sleep meds. Yeah, absolutely. And I was able to get off of them when we did afternoon drive and I didn't have to go to bed at a certain time.
1: Well, that means you're not addicted. You just needed.
0: Well, yeah. I do need them, but I probably am addicted, but I can get off of them.
1: Right.
0: But I can't get off of them if I continue to do mornings. But there's two sleep medicines that I take in order for me to go to sleep. Otherwise, I'm just sitting there looking at the wall just all night long. I've tried like on a Friday night or a Saturday night. Okay, I'm not going to take any. Guess what? It's 4:15 in the morning and I'm watching some stupid YouTube stuff because I can't go to bed, because I can't go to sleep. So, yeah.
1: Poor Bubba.
0: Talk bad about me all you want. Talk bad about me all you want. That all is going to come to an end soon, and I'm not going to really get into it. That's all coming to an end soon. You guys keep partying and having fun times with it. I got a long play on this bitch. You bunch of marks.
6: administration is joining the investigation into the...
0: Anyway, the DEA, that's what we missed. The DEA administration is joining the investigation in this Aiden Pantiera boyfriend whodunit. Yippee-o. Here we go.
6: The Drug Enforcement Administration is joining the investigation into the death of actress Hayden Panettiere. She died on Sunday at the Judson Mill Lofts. The corner...
0: In a real, like, non-glamorous, like, you know, if you're a Hollywood starlet like she is, and you've done some, you know, people are making a big deal about this because she...

0: bad lightning storm around here yesterday. I mean, it was bad about 3:30, 4 o'clock. I mean, it was killing it. And lightning hit this apartment complex and completely burned it down to the ground. So, I mean, that's the kind of place that she died in, an apartment complex. Nothing sexy.
1: Office said that an autopsy Monday revealed no signs of trauma. Dispatch audio referenced a possible.
0: When you overdose, when you went and got some some Vicodins and Percocets from Guido down the street, and you don't get your Vicks and your Percs and your opiates from a legitimate pharmacy, you might take a lick.
2: Yep, and you did.
0: And you did.
1: Overdose, but authorities have not said whether that actually happened. No cause of death has.
0: Well, I mean, listen, we can sit here and the dispatch on the 911 deal on the, you know, EMTs that are talking back to the hospital or whatever, he said overdose. Remember we played that?
2: Yes.
0: He said overdose, and then it's already been testified, or they've uncovered that they tried 3 cans of Narcan. They don't try Narcan, and the EMT says overdose over the radio if it ain't overdose. I can tell you right now how this all went down. They were partying. They ran out of legitimate pills. The boyfriend said, "Hey man, I went down at the gym from Guido and got like 50 Percs. Those Percs have been stepped on, and don't they say just the most littlest amount of fentanyl will kill you?"
3: Yes.
0: I wonder if they're going to unwind this like they did Matthew Perry and the boyfriend and then the dealer. They all take a lick.
2: So the girlfriend goes to visit the boyfriend and tells the boyfriend, "Listen, I'm over you, man. You are running me down. You're making me look bad. I'm losing the contracts because of you. So it's all over." He goes and grabs a bottle of fentanyl that he's got it sitting in, puts it in her drink and says, "Okay, babe, just one more drink and we'll see each other later. And I'll leave you alone." And she hits.
0: Let's make love.
2: And she falls over.
0: Yeah, that could have gone like
2: that.
0: And
2: he don't fix her to help her breathe her. And by the time he called 911, it was too late for the.
0: Gene's got it all figured out. Gene investigates.
1: Has yet been determined. Before her death, Panettiere spoke openly about her struggles with addiction and with postpartum depression. And we have learned this afternoon that upstate attorneys Sloan Ellis and Brandy Hinton are representing Panettiere's boyfriend Brian Hickerson.
0: Did he lawyer up?
2: Yeah, what am I saying?
0: He lawyered up.
4: Mike Laporta, 25.
2: You lawyer up like that instantly, you're guilty.
0: Well, I mean, maybe.
2: He ain't a rock star or nothing. Why would he have to worry about having a lawyer?
1: Nah, Hayden's death remains under investigation, and it is important to allow that investigation to proceed with no further comment at this time.
2: Damn, that short. I didn't do that for Hogan.
0: Man, how much they're looking into this. And then I actually saw an article that I don't, right here. Hollywood, some of the most famous people in the world. I know it's on AOL, but some of the most famous people in the world, their autopsies and how it was shocking and what have you. Like, for instance, this one guy, this guy's was way back in the day, Errol Flynn.
2: Yeah, but he was big time.
0: No, yeah, well, you know what? His penis was completely covered in warts.
2: Ew.
0: Yeah. According to the Canadian's National Post, coroner Glenn McDonald found Errol Flynn's autopsy that the actor had died of a heart attack. He also found that the actor's manhood was festooned with, which I think means
2: ribbed for her pleasure,
0: completely covered in warts and warts. But it goes on and it tells, Bruce Lee, and it tells you these shocking things that were in these famous people who died autopsy. And it goes on, Elvis had all these pills in him. He had all these huge pills.
2: Nothing ridiculous on him, like warts on his penis?
0: No warts on his penis. Elvis Presley's toxicology report showed high levels of codeine, Demerol, Dilaudid, Percodan, and the grooviest of all 70s drug, Quaaludes. So that, Quaaludes,
2: 714.
0: John Belushi. His autopsy had died from a speedball, a combination of cocaine and heroin.
3: No.
0: Right?
3: Yeah.
0: Heath Ledger from the Batman, deal. He was found dead, and the medical examiner said he died from a combined effects of oxycodone, hydrocodone, diazepam.

0: Tamarzapan, Lozapam, anyway, a whole bunch of drugs, Jesus. Right? Michael Jackson, he was acute propofol intoxication. Amy Whitehouse, Winehouse, you know, so it goes on at Whitney Houston, and it shows all these famous people that died and had, you know, I think Prince had accidental overdose of fentanyl for Prince.
1: He didn't know he was taking
0: it. But guess what? The autopsy report from somebody that arguably is as
1: bigger than them.
0: Is as famous, at least, as every person on this list.
1: Every single one.
0: Hulk Hogan. And you cannot tell what he died of because the Scientologists paid off everybody. Because there's a bad guy in a woodpile somewhere. And I know where it's at, but I got to keep my mouth shut.
1: Could be a bad girl, huh?
0: Maybe. I'm just telling you, they were having problems. Their marriage was on the rocks.
1: Macho Man was alive. He'd be saying, ooh, Papa, tell ya.
0: Yeah, but
1: Hogan didn't go on his own.
0: Yeah.
2: Think that Hayden.
0: Now, this is part of, let me remember the interview with this Hayden Panettiere is like vocal fry Matthew McConaughey wannabe boyfriend.
3: Side talker, yeah.
0: This asshole that talks out of the side of his mouth. Yes. We didn't see all of the interview yesterday. Here's parts that we didn't see.
2: You think that Hayden is one of the most talented people I've ever.
0: Now, this is when she was alive. This was done about a month ago after her memoir came out about how this guy, you know, subjected her to domestic violence, drug addiction, and what have you. And a lot of, you know, like Entertainment Tonight and People Magazine and TMZ actually did interviews with her boyfriend, who now has lawyered up and the DEA is asking questions as to what happened. But before she died, when her book came out, a lot of people were interviewing him because she had made some serious allegations, or actually, I don't think they were allegations. I think they were all based upon police reports and things like that, that he beat her up.
3: Yes.
2: Never met in my life. I'd like to see what she's going to do with the next, 30 years of her career.
4: A reality Hayden Panettiere's boyfriend.
0: I mean, there's some people that come across as likable. There's some people that come across as, you know, okay, I can do without the guy, or the guy isn't that. Then there's some people that just come across like dicks.
1: And even this
0: guy's the most innocent guy in the world. He just comes across as a very unlikable dick.
4: And Brian Hickerson will never know. In the wake of the actress's tragic death at 36.
5: Overdose, CPR is in progress.
6: For cardiac arrest, that's in Milwaukee.
0: This is the dispatch exchange from the EMTs to the dispatch, potentially to the hospital. This is boots on the ground, actually an EMT that's there with the, I'm assuming, now deceased. I think she's dead at this point.
3: Yeah.
1: Who called in?
0: I don't know.
3: They said it was a brother.
4: Now, Brian, who was with Hayden when she died, is breaking his silence. Months after that interview with TMZ, his attorney telling the outlet in a statement, Hayden's death remains under investigation, and it is important to allow that investigation to proceed.
0: As we sit here and think of ways to get our client off of it.
4: Out of respect for Hayden's loved ones and the ongoing investigation, there will be no further comment at this time.
7: Do you have regrets in the relationship or wish that you did things differently?
2: I went into such a dark place, man. Drugs, alcohol, booze. Good. Yeah,
1: he's
2: God
1: almighty.
0: Yeah, so I think he's high during this interview.
4: Substance abuse marred Hayden and Brian's tumultuous on and off romance, which started in 2018. In 2021, Brian pleaded no contest to two felony domestic violence charges.
0: Two felony domestic violence deals.
1: That means he broke the
4: skin.
1: And
4: was sentenced to 45 days.
0: That means that's what that means, Gene?
3: Yep.
0: When you break the skin, it goes to felony?
3: Yep.
4: In jail. In one incident, he allegedly punched Hayden in the face, the actress describing their relationship in her memoir as
8: 7 years of mental illness, addiction, rage, abuse, and pain.
9: I can't even explain how I found myself in that position in the first place. I think I was in such a lonely, desperate...
0: Man, it's kind of sad to know this chick's dead, man. She was like, you know...
1: upon herself.
0: Well, she probably did bring a lot of it upon herself. You're probably not incorrect in that statement, bud. I don't even have to run a Jean Lasher disclaimer on that.
9: Place that I was more afraid of being alone than I was with being with somebody who was physically hurting
0: me. All right, so I'm going to be with a guy that beats me up, introduces me to drugs, is on booze, has broken the skin, has been, you know...
1: And I'm going to tell the public.
0: And I'm lonely because I'm afraid to be alone, but I got to be with a guy that's going to beat me up and potentially kill me in lieu of being alone.
1: And I'm going to go on ET and tell everybody about it. Then I'm going to fly over there and see him.
0: Yeah, you're right. But go on ET and tell everybody how bad it is.
1: Yep.
0: And then I'm going to fly halfway to the country to piss ant Greenville, South Carolina. No disrespect for those fine people that live there.
1: And see what stupid got you.
0: See what stupid got you.
4: Brian's lawyer also issuing this reminder in his statement. As has been publicly reported, police confirmed there were no signs of foul play.
0: Yeah, no signs of foul play doesn't include giving her some stepped on perkies, my friend.
2: She'll always hold a special place in my heart.
1: Oh, I bet she does.
0: When we come back, you will be hearing this as we bump into... back from words, if you will. You will be hearing this.
10: Now that Gene failed fifth grade, he is ruggedly in fourth grade. The Bubba, the Love Spung Show presents Gene Lasker. Is he smarter than a fourth grader? Brought to you by Morgan Exteriors.
0: There you go. That is what you will hear next. Chattamongos, you got me. You got my back. Do me right. This would be absolutely unbelievable if Gene gets demoted to third grade today. It's going to be wonderful.
1: So if Chattamongo was telling me the truth and I win it, they're not going to be trolls now.
0: No, they can't. Lummy and I are going to be paying as much attention as we can to Chattamongos. And if the Chattamongos, like, for instance, Organic Gene or Natalie McLean.
1: You got to hate on them?
0: Natalie.
1: Because they're telling me something. Help me.
0: Here are the rules, Chattamongos. You cannot do... two of the correct answers in a row. You have to constantly be switching it up. Now, Lummy, I'm worried about Glowbug, Black Guy from Cali.
1: I'm not worried about them.
0: Some of these huge bubble. I mean,
1: I'll be looking for you.
0: Gene Lasker, you know, fans, if you will.
3: Yes.
0: Yeah. And they're just feeding him the right answers, and then he knows which one to go to.
1: So you sound like a troll.
0: So I'm saying, I'm a troll for. Yeah, I got to troll chat in order to keep them honest, or the game is not going to work the way I have it planned.
1: Yeah, you have a plan for me to suck.
0: No, I have a plan to see how smart you really are naturally, stock OEM.
1: Okay, we already know that's really not really working out for you, Lasker.
11: Bubba, you're hot.
12: Yes, Bubba-isms are the best thing in the world, man.
11: It's fun. It's so much fun.
12: Bubba the Love Sponge. We love you, Bubba.
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2: Now that Gene failed fifth grade, he is ruggedly in fourth grade. 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
3: Without further ado, here you go. It's a red letter day.
4: And these guys are all on your side. I can see it already.
3: No, it's all right. It's supposed to be, you know, how
4: it's
3: naturally.
4: Supposed to help me.
3: It's supposed to be, well, it's kind of a rib, too.
5: By the way, $10.
3: Yeah, so us allowing you to have help, we just can't let you have help.
4: Okay.
3: Because it wouldn't be at that point, you really don't know the curriculum.
4: I don't need that.
3: Yeah, hopefully you know it on your own. You know the curriculum without help, and when you got the answer in your head, and then when you see it, it reiterates the fact that might be the right answer, and you blast it. Maybe you don't know it, and that's when you got to really lean on chat and whether they're giving you the right or the wrong. Now here's the deal,
4: because there's a lot of times I kind of know it, but I don't. It won't pop up in my head to say it, and then maybe if I see it, I'll know it and then say it.
3: Lummy, I need you to very intently Rumble and YouTube toggle back. Well, he doesn't really see Rumble, does he?
5: No, I got them both.
4: Yeah. I got them both.
3: And I have YouTube and Rumble. I'm going to toggle back before all of them as well.
4: Which one's going to be the best one?
3: Like, you know, By the Way and Tina May and you know, Kenny Powers and Cash and Johnny Z.
4: And I'll leave out all these. All these. Buckle Brothers.
3: Oh, yeah. Everybody in here.
5: Bob Cook, Mitch the Mark. Yeah. They're all going to try to help
3: Bob Cook. Watch that Bob Cook, because he tends to be like, you know, he really likes Gene. So Bob will give him answers, the right answers every time.
5: And Mitch the Mark, too.
3: Mitch the Mark, too.
4: Yeah, there
3: so
4: you
3: don't
4: go.
3: Be a bunch. Don't be a bunch of marks. And, you know, give please that like, please use this as a reference.
4: Please
3: give him the right answer every other time.
4: Troll Gene Lasker.
3: Or give him the wrong answer every time. But never give him the right answer two times.
4: That's really nice.
3: Never give him the right answer two times in a row.
4: Oh, okay.
3: Always swerve him on one of two. Never go back to back on right and right, because at that point, Lummy, we're turning chat off.
5: That's right.
3: Because at that point, it's you guys are now you're working the rib. So, Gene Lasker, are you ready? Of course, with every correct answer, you will hear this. Every wrong answer, you hear this. If you solidly get to stay in fourth grade, you'll get that. And if you're going down to third grade, you're gonna hear that.
4: I can't wait for summer vacation.
3: Summer vacation, Gene, has come and gone, my friend.
5: Yeah, you're in school now, buddy.
3: School just started last week, you idiot. Gene Lasker, are you ready?
4: Yeah.
3: Which planet? I almost feel like I got to put this over here so I can watch it. Yeah, because I can't have.
5: Yeah, of course. Yeah,
3: I can't have, because I have to have the page that I ask these questions from. Now, Lummy will testify that somebody, Sit Lasker, found out what site I go to. Because I, in full disclosure and transparency, wanted to show everybody that I'm using fourth grade curriculum, and I guess they screenshotted where I go, and they already printed out all the answers for him.
4: No, they didn't.
3: Yeah, they did.
4: Let me testify to learn some.
5: Gene, I'm testifying in the court of Bubba. They sent it to you.
3: Yeah. Gene had
5: to. I can't lie.
3: Gene had two.
4: They sent what he's going to ask.
3: No, yeah. But they
4: sent. They know damn way. You're picking your own.
3: Did you
4: questions.
3: Not have two papers, two pieces of paper that had
4: yes.
3: all a lot
4: It had
3: of,
4: questions on it to learn the answer.
3: Yeah.
4: I just read them, you know, in my mind.
3: That's cheating.
4: So you told me to practice.
3: Yeah,
4: you
3: practice told me. On your own. Don't practice with a mark.
4: Okay, so practice on how? Walk up to fourth graders and say, "What do you know, bro?"
3: You know what? I don't have to tell you. I don't have to tell you how to study, but I can tell you one way not to study, and that is the marks sending you the website that I go to and print it up quick. So
4: they don't know what you're going to ask off that website. Well, I'm sure the website's got a lot more questions than what they sent.
5: You know, Greg brings up a good point. It is kind of sad when you have to have a cheat sheet for fourth grade.
3: New York Greg is right.
4: You know, New York Greg kissed my ass because the simple fact is, you know, fourth graders, they go for a month of learning something, and it's pounding in their head, then they know
3: it. You know, New York Greg's...
4: You're just throwing it at me at the end.
3: New York Greg's kid, Braden, the really, really, really smart-ass sixth grader.
4: Yeah.
3: We should actually have you versus him. Yeah. like a real life competition. And he talks smack too. That little
6: yeah,
3: guy
6: he
3: talks
6: does,
3: smack. All right, here we go, ladies and gentlemen. We have to get this going. All right, here we go. Chat among those. We are monitoring. Please don't do us dirty on this. It's not going to be any fair if he smokes us 11-0. Let's make this be
6: there's no way I can smoke anything 11-0.
3: It's going to be
6: again.
3: Way more fun if you're
6: deal.
3: Swerving him and he picks your answer and it's so obviously not true because we know the truth and it's funny as hell and he picked it. Yeah. Here we go. You ready?
6: Yeah.
3: Which planet is often called the red planet because of its rusty soil?
6: I don't. A red one?
5: Macho, what are you doing, Macho?
3: Macho, I'm going to fire you immediately.
6: We're off the air
3: hold
6: then.
3: Hold on. Did Macho give him the right answer? Tell me why you said that. Tell
5: yeah,
3: me why.
5: Come on, Macho.
3: Let me tell me what you just caught Macho.
5: Macho
3: doing.
5: Put it with his little bicep up there.
3: Macho. Macho, you are on.
6: You,
3: well, are
6: you guys
3: really
6: are not fair
3: line.
6: To me. You
3: Macho.
6: Guys are, both of you guys. You Macho. Got two against one. So Macho's on my side a
3: no,
6: little bit.
3: I don't know.
6: You're not?
3: What the side he's on.
6: I don't know where Macho is on here. The screen's going so damn fast, I can't even read nothing.
3: All right. Well, you got a lot of people.
6: Yo, Chattamongo, slow down.
3: Obviously, you don't know the answer, so you're leaning on chat.
6: I started leaning on chat, but I can't read nothing because it's spinning.
3: Yeah, well, I mean...
6: I mean, what about this screen? This screen ain't even moving.
3: And Lummy, here's the deal. I can only give, like, five seconds to... Like, I can't let it go all of eternity. So, Gene, you literally have, like... Oh, I'm sorry. You literally got five... The cops are coming. You literally got, like, 5 seconds to come up with an answer.
6: Okay, so I'm going to go with... I'm going to go with Mars.
3: Thanks, chat. Bunch of assholes.
6: Just 19 different Jupiter.
3: Yeah, whatever.
6: But, you know, there's all kinds of ones here.
3: Let me take note. This is
6: Pluto.
3: We're going to get smoked here.
5: Warning
3: you know,
5: one.
3: We're going to get smoked here because they don't like
6: no,
3: me.
6: I kind of knew
3: yeah,
6: it.
3: Let me, when we got arguably one of my most favorite employees of all time going against me.
7: I thought he deserved at least one.
3: Yeah, shut up.
6: You know, Macho Man, I'm glad.
3: I am
6: you
3: so
6: know
3: mad
6: what?
3: At you
6: I'll
3: right
6: be
3: now.
6: Back next week just for the simple
3: I
6: fact,
3: so
6: Macho Man,
3: right
6: because
3: now.
6: You're my friend.
3: I am so mad. Because
6: Lummy
3: right
6: sucks.
3: Now.
6: He is not my friend. Lummy is not for me one bit.
5: I am trying to obey the rules.
6: You'd think he would help me out somewhat. No.
3: Damn, Macho.
6: Leave it up to Bubba to suck up all the employees against me.
5: Not Macho.
3: What? Not Macho. And you got, by the way, Lummy, I'm going to go 1,001, 1,002, 1,003. Oh, yeah, look at everybody. New York, Greg, Thuggish, Ruggish. By the way, everybody's marking out to Macho, effing Macho.
6: Boy, it's just a damn shame of y'all are jealous that this? Somebody else
3: Bubba
6: likes somebody
3: sponge.
6: Else.
3: What do you think about Macho? Mother effer, Macho Madness. I've ever been in him in my entire career.
6: When's the last time you asked Macho about his transmission mount? See, that's why.
3: After I ask the question, I'm going to like wait a couple seconds, and then I'm going to go 1,001, 1,002, 1,003.
6: Boy, we just changed the rules 1,004, daily, don't we, here.
3: 1,005, and then at 5, you
6: and
3: have
6: you're
3: to,
6: worse than Yoho.
3: And then you have to blurt out an answer by 5, and if you don't blurt out an answer, you get that. So here we go. You ready?
6: Okay.
3: What weather instrument is used to measure air pressure?
6: Air gauge.
3: Which organ in your body filters waste from blood to make urine?
6: 1,001. Ooh, I don't really know that one. I would say it is.
3: I would be looking at chat. 1,001.
6: Kidneys?
3: What?
6: Kidneys.
3: Mitch the Mark, 21 months. Thank you, Mitch.
6: And he wasn't even one kidney on the whole board here. Well,
5: actually, Bubba,
6: but you got me jacked off here, Lummy, because no, you don't got no rumbles
5: delayed.
6: Can help
3: right,
6: me.
3: Lummy, so I'm going to have to wait like 10 seconds.
6: I got no screen on rumble.
3: Lummy, here's the deal. Lummy.
6: No, you didn't laugh. You all did right. It on purpose.
3: He's at 2 right, 1 wrong. Am I right, Lummy?
8: Yes, sir.
6: Yeah,
8: right.
6: So. Yes.
3: Now, that crying. Being said, after Gene, we're going to have to. Gene, we're navigating through this real time live, so we have to make little changes. So here's the deal. I'm going to ask, this is pro you, Gene, so shut up your mouth. So I'm going to ask the question. Then I'm gonna count to 10. 1001, 1002, 1003, 1004, 1005, 1006, 1007, 1008,
8: that's plenty.
3: 1009, 1010. That gives chat an opportunity to
8: roll the screen.
3: To get up to speed. And then after that, Gene, I'm going to, you know, you have to answer it. I'll give you like a warning if you're getting a little bit there. Okay, you ready? You ready for this?
8: Yeah.
3: Okay. What fluffy white cloud looks like cotton candy balls in the sky?
6: Cumulus? That was before Chad even got on the board.
4: It was.
6: Suck it. I know some clouds.
3: Which common metal is most strongly attracted to a typical magnet? Which common metal?
6: Steel. No.
3: What is, you might want to wait for Chad Among Ghosts, because they had the right one.
6: Yeah, they did. Some of them. Grouper Lips said gold. Shut up.
3: No, Grouper Lips, you keep right on at it, my friend. What is the name of the Earth's only natural satellite?
6: Only natural satellite? The name of it?
3: 9, 10. Now let me at 10, I'll ask it again. Okay, that's how we'll do. I'll count to 10. At 10, I ask it again. Then that should be time for them to get it in. What is the name of the Earth's only natural satellite?
6: The moon.
3: Yeah, and that was.
6: They said Among Us. But, you know, Rumble Lotus, they're on your side because they ain't giving me nothing.
3: I love you, Rumble guys. You chat people are soft like Macho Man. Which, this is easy. Let me, you know, I'll whip it out, bro,
6: because you don't get all easy ones for me.
3: Let me give you an example of one I'm not going to ask him because I'm trying to do a guy a solid. Well, when it's really that easy, I should skip it as well. Like this, for instance, this is the next question that comes up that I'm going to skip because it's impossible. Like, what is the Origel? Origel is known as the powerhouse of the cell? It's mitochondria. Nobody knows that. Like, I actually skipped that question because I would be just absolutely not.
6: I'd have
3: cool.
6: to go to chat for that one. That's well, a damn sure.
3: Nobody would even know it because I can't even say it right. So the next one, this is about as easy as it gets. You might need Chad.
6: Katie Dog said it was Mexicans.
3: Okay. Which gas in the air do oxygen need? I just said it. Damn it. I'm all flapped up on this chat deal. You know what? I'm most flapped up on the defection of Macho Man from Team Clem.
5: Oh, you got Macho. You got Mitch the Mark. You know, Bob Cook over here.
6: Let me tell you
3: Bob
6: something.
3: Cook, you need to ban him.
6: Him
3: and Mitch are just a bunch of marks. They're just going to give him that every because they don't want what's good for us.
5: I'm going to ban Macho too.
6: The dude comes in there and works his ass off two times a week and does his job and never late. Always
3: deep down,
6: cool.
3: I love Bob Cook, but he's absolutely.
6: And I hang out with him. I talk to him and they want to help me out some. And then y'all want
3: to. No, I mean, but Bob Cook doesn't have to give you. He gives you the writing, and Bob Cook hasn't given a wrong one yet. I'm monitoring you, Bob Cook. Just because you have a penis the thickness of a Coke can doesn't mean you have to just lay down one right after another. Can't you swerve it up a little bit, Bob Cook? What's the score right now?
5: 3 right, 3 wrong.
3: Oh, damn.
6: See there, man? I ain't even doing nothing.
3: Are you monitoring?
6: See there?
3: Yes, I am.
5: Yes, I am.
3: Look at Bob Cook. Oh, Bob, not one. Okay, one wrong one is coming. Bob Cook, learn how to play the game.
6: And let me tell you something. I'm 3 wrong from the Chattamongos.
5: No, you're 3 what right is the, from the Chattamongos.
3: Well, yeah, you're also
6: no,
3: 3
6: I
3: right.
6: I knew them.
3: You had 2. You had 1 on your own.
6: Yeah.
3: Officially.
5: That's true.
6: Pretty much
3: we may shut. We may shut this chat thing right on down. What is the only metal that is liquid at room temperature?
6: Mercury. I knew that one, so don't even.
3: What gas makes up most of the Earth's atmosphere? And again, you can lean on Chad here. I'm going to let it go a little bit here. Okay. I'm going to do it.
4: They're giving me the wrong stuff, man. I can see it.
3: I'm going to say it again. Hold on. What gas makes up the Earth's atmosphere?
4: Oh, these guys got me so messed up.
3: All right. You got it. They're giving you answers.
4: And they give me such
8: wrong. I want to help them so bad, too.
4: I'm going to go with carbon monoxide.
8: Gene.
5: Shut up, Macho.
3: Yeah, shut up, Macho Man.
8: I was going to say the N-word.
3: You're on double secret probation. Oh, yeah, Gene already dropped the N-word earlier. Yeah.
4: What?
3: Yeah, yeah, during a hot mic, he dropped the N-word.
4: But it was in a happy-go-lucky state.
3: He was calling me. He was addressing me, and then it was used in a term of camaraderie. Yeah. Hey, you're my... And that's the way
4: Gene. Look at me, man.
3: That's the way Gene speaks.
4: I'm sorry.
3: He calls the people that he loves the most ends.
4: Yeah.
3: Listen, that's just him.
4: Right.
3: It's just
4: a fun, good word.
3: It wasn't directed towards a black guy.
4: No.
3: It was directed to me.
4: Yeah.
3: In a camaraderie type deal. Yeah, I'm sure the trolls will have it all hot mic'd up and try to shove it up on our ass, but whatever. All right, you ready?
4: I'm losing right now, right?
3: I know you are.
5: Yes. No, it's tied 4-4.
3: Which planet is tilted on its side, causing extreme seasons?
4: That'd be Mars. Oh, I should have waited.
3: Mm-hmm. You should have waited. See, Gene, I think I'm being fair on letting him, let chat keep up. I think the 10-second, then I read it again. So give chat an opportunity. Chat was giving you... within some of those answers,
4: I know
3: I'm seeing
4: there's a planet that's
3: Gene,
4: that's got...
3: Within some of those answers, there's a correct one in there. There's a lot of wrong ones, too.
4: There's a lot of wrong ones.
3: I love you, chat. Thank you. Here we go. Let me watch the official score.
5: 4 right, 5 wrong.
3: Oh, man. That's with chat assist. He could be going to third grade. You guys don't have any idea how much I want that. How much
4: that's
3: I want third
4: problem.
3: Grade.
4: Yeah. That's the problem.
3: What is the largest bone in the human body? Again, what is the largest bone in the entire human body? About it. We're going to let the chatamongos get caught up. Here we go. One last time. What is the largest bone in the human body?
4: The femur. That's because Jennifer broke her femur. My wife
3: dropped
4: her. No,
3: that's because Chad told you.
4: No, I knew it, but I didn't really remember it.
3: What force?
4: For a moment.
3: What force slows down a sliding hockey puck on the ice? Which force slows down a sliding hockey puck on the ice? Which force slows down a sliding hockey puck on the ice?
4: Look at all of these stupid answers. There's like 90 different ones. Never, no two the same.
3: Because chat's finally playing the game right. I don't know if Bob Cook's going to blurt out the real one here, but here we go.
8: I saw the correct one.
3: Mm-hmm. No, it's in there somewhere, but there's a lot of good ones in there as well.
4: I would say friction.
3: Let me effing chat say it.
5: Effing chat.
3: Don't you guys realize that him going to third grade's far funnier than him being stuck here in fourth, you idiots? We have him on the ropes. We got him on the ropes. He's lost two in a row.
4: Calling the chatamongos idiots.
3: Listen, for you chat people that can't see the bigger picture, he's lost two in a row. We don't get him on the ropes a lot. He's on
4: the
3: ropes.
4: So it's one of you that's going to spend the whole Monday telling all the chatamongos what to do with me on Wednesday.
3: We could turn chat assist off because you wouldn't pass.
5: Thank you, by the way, group our Big Red. He's been putting the wrong answers.
3: Thank you, Big Red. A true soldier. A true soldier in Big Red. Love that guy. Him and his beautiful wife, Jess. Beautiful
4: Such
3: kids.
4: Such a one way. You are so one
3: which
4: way.
3: Which instrument measures air pressure in the atmosphere? Again, which instrument measures? Listen to it. Listen to it again because I want chat to be able to catch up. Chat, please. My God. Which instrument measures air? This may be a one-off where we only do chat assist one time.
5: Yeah, unless he gets to second grade.
3: I don't know. Unless he's down to kindergarten. which instrument measures air pressure in the atmosphere?
4: They won't even tell me.
3: Time's about up.
4: A barometer?
3: It's barometer. Lummy, I'm really, my nerves, you know, like, you know, you know what, Lummy, they're ribbing me on this.
6: They're not
3: You know what, Lummy, we're turning it off.
6: One person.
3: Turning it off. Turn it off, Lummy.
6: Not now.
3: Yeah, no.
6: No, you can't.
3: Yeah, we
6: just changed the rules.
3: We got the right. Lummy, yeah, it's my game. It's my show.
5: It's 7-5.
6: Am I winning?
3: Yeah.
5: Yes, you are.
3: And you don't know any of them naturally.
6: No.
3: So Lummy, turn them off.
6: I kind of do, but I don't.
3: Turn it off.
5: It's off. It's off.
6: It doesn't jump in my head until I hear it.
5: Well, hey, turn your chat off, too.
3: Yeah, no. Oh, yeah, I turn my chat off, too. Yes, absolutely. Sorry, guys.
5: You ruined it.
3: I mean, you ruined it. Bob Cook might have been the number one ruiner.
5: Him and Macho Man back
3: then. Him and Macho Man. Him and Macho Man jiggling each other's nuts. Over there just nut jiggling. And Macho Man, of all people, I thought like to the end, I finally found two employees that would have my back to the end. I mean, to the end of time, where if I couldn't even financially, like if I, like, hey, Macho Man, you know what? I don't know if I can make your payroll this week, man, bro. Can you, like, give me a, I'll give you a break.
5: I'm going powder coating now.
3: You know, like, Macho Man would be like, you know, like the last guy that would quit the show and join the trolls and try to, like, you know, bury me alive like everybody, all other former employees. My Macho Man is that guy. You are too, Lum, but Macho Man even maybe more so than you.
5: Oh, yeah, I'm going
3: But I have to reassess. Lummy, you're the only true soldier here. Macho Man, Bob Cook, juggle each other's
6: only
3: balls.
6: Only true soldier. You know what, Lummy?
3: Ball jiggling.
8: Back here in the sweatshop, Lummy's got me working my ass off.
3: Yeah. Okay. You're delusional. As to your loyalty, my friend. My lord.
8: I miscalculated. Yeah. I didn't think you'd do well on the rest of them.
3: Mm-hmm. Miscalculation at its finest. No more chat assist, Gene. We're never doing that again. Lummy, that was a one. You know, listen, just like my chicken sandwich tour, I got over it. I'm done. Yeah. Over it. Got bigger things to do. I got a full-blown compound to try to run.
5: He got seven right from chat. So.
3: It's okay. We're going to keep the score.
6: Yeah, you got to run your blow machine while he's on
3: the
6: podcast.
3: We're going to keep the score the same. I'm not going to take that away from him. But I can see where they just genuinely don't like me.
5: Yeah,
3: they want me, like, to, you know, again, and I get it.
6: No,
3: I
6: how about generally they kind of like me some?
3: Yeah, I think
6: that's all.
3: No, genuinely, they like you more than me.
5: Oh, yeah.
6: I wouldn't say that at all.
5: They're jiggling your balls, Gene.
3: Here's the deal, Gene. That's not good for the show. Meaning, like, it's not as funny.
6: Well, I got to be a loser all the time?
3: No, you got to be real. Like,
6: well,
3: not,
6: I am real.
3: Well, I know. Real stupid.
6: I had to pick him out, man. There were 17 different answers there.
3: I know.
6: Well, I had to figure it out.
3: That was, I threw you a bone by giving you this opportunity.
6: And then you sucked it right out.
3: Yeah, then I took it away. Once I saw that these no good mother effers, you know, at this time, are a bunch of Gene Lasker marks. By the way, less than 22 shirts less. If you want to support Lasker, you're not going to do it by giving him the right answers. Do it by buying his goddamn t-shirt.
6: And they bought them all out one day.
3: Yeah, well, pretty much. We know. Listen,
6: 22 shirts left.
3: I just can't, like, for some reason, I don't understand why the host of the show is the person they hate the most. What, like, I don't understand it.
5: Including,
3: but not limited to my number one employee. And he calls it a miscalculation. Oh, okay. No problem, buddy. My lord, it's Friday. Can't wait to get the hell out of here. So, Lasker, here you go. You ready?
6: Yeah.
3: It's on your own.
6: Okay.
3: And Lummy, this is truly, like, very fair in the fact that, like, he has to know these things on his own. It's, goddamn, it's only a fourth grade test. He shouldn't need help on it.
5: Nope.
3: But he does. And I gave it to him. And then they shoved it up my ass. I'm sure chat really hates me now.
6: brought it upon yourself.
3: Well, yeah, I brought it on myself. What is the term for animals that eat both plants and other animals? What is the term for animals that eat both plants and other animals?
6: Nah,
5: you're screwed.
6: I don't know. Veggie carnivals?
3: What's that? veg a carnivals. Is that your final answer? Veg, hold on. Veg a carnivores.
6: Yeah, veggie carnivals.
5: You came up with the name.
3: Yeah. See how much more funnier it is, Lummy, when he doesn't have chat assist. Meanwhile, you know, Bob Cocaine Carla, Cocaine Cook would have given him the right answer, and then Macho would have come in too. Yeah, it's veggie carnivals. Which ocean currently warms the west coast of Europe? And, you know, I'm not gonna go with this because nobody knows it. So it's Gulf Stream and yeah. What is the name for a scientist who studies earthquakes? What is the name of the scientist that studies earthquakes?
4: Quaker.
6: What? You know, Lummy's an asshole. I just want everybody to know that. He sits right next to me, and he's the biggest neighborly jerk I have ever met.
3: He's the biggest co-host and jerk I've ever had in the 27 years I've been in. I had Spice Boy and Manson and Hatley.
6: Well, I hate Spice Boy, but anyway.
3: But I'm just telling you right now,
6: Hatley's better than you, Lummy.
3: Oh, Hatley's.
4: I'm sorry.
3: Hatley, you know what? Deep down, man, you know what? Deep down, Brent would be taking care of you. He'd be like, you know what,
6: Gene? Yeah, Brent would at least
3: He would try to be taking care of you.
6: He'd give me like the first two letters of the answer.
3: Dude. Brent's a good dude.
6: Yes, he was.
8: My hands are tied. Sorry, Gene.
6: I know you are, Macho Man.
3: Anytime Macho Man talks. Double crossing.
6: Shannon Mungo's. I no form of case of wanting to mess the show up today, but I sure did mess this show up today.
3: So, which, again, I think this is a double answer. This has been asked before, but yeah, I think you got it wrong the first time. So here, which planet has a great big red spot on it and a giant storm?
6: Venus.
3: Which mammal is the only one that can truly fly?
6: Which mammal is the only true flyer?
3: Yep.
6: What mammal can fly? If I know,
3: if I had chat here, if I had cocaine cook on this thing, I'd have it straight up with a Stacy kicker, and then a New York Greg, and then a Macho Man backside.
6: I had that baby,
3: man. I'd be in fifth grade if I had Macho Man cook and Stacy with me with a whoever else is giving out the right answer.
6: So a mammal is a person on the ground, right?
3: Well, I'm not going to tell you what the definition of a mammal is for you to get this correct.
6: And then and you gotta, it flies.
3: You're going to have to navigate through this yourself, my friend.
6: So I got to name the bird that does that?
3: I don't know.
6: Is that what you're saying?
5: It's a mammal.
3: It's a mammal.
6: It's a mammal. It's a mammal.
3: You have 5 seconds.
6: Okay. It is going to be a dove?
3: Macho, why would you do that? Like, why would you do that? Macho, let me ask you a question. Why would you do that? Why would you burp on my audio chain? I'm just asking.
8: I mean, it's a
6: part of the answer.
3: Macho, man, I don't know what his problem is today, but I am not happy.
8: I'm sorry, we're back here cracking up, sorry.
3: I'm just going to turn your mic off if you're going to keep acting like that. Gene,
6: boy, you just want to take your toys and run home without
3: your
6: bubble.
3: You got to answer. It's been a minute. What mammal is the only one that can fly?
6: What mammal is the only one that can fly? And I'm going to go with a stork. No.
3: What is the largest animal living in the ocean? What is the largest animal that lives in the ocean?
6: An animal?
3: Yeah, Gene.
6: It's not a fish.
3: Well, it's probably, I don't think it really comes from the fish family. I think it might be a mammal, too. I don't know.
6: So I'm not the
3: one trying
6: to.
3: I'm not the one trying to stay in fourth grade. What's the score officially?
5: It's 7 right, 9 wrong.
3: Oh wow! All the heat.
6: Why are you just having your best day over here, Angel?
3: I'm mad at Macho and I'm mad.
6: If I was a psycho, I'd stab you with this knife.
3: Okay, that's great. You are a psycho, and you've already dropped the N-word during the hot mic. So what's next for you, my friend? Although you have practically sold out of your T-shirt. So, yes, the support is overwhelmingly. And we can see that chat wants you to go to... maybe chat wants to make you graduate from high school. I don't know. But you have them... You actually are... You know, the way you're wired, stock OEM is about third grade. And I'm not going to allow chat to expedite you through the grade system faster than you would naturally. So I took the chat assist off. Yes, I am the asshole of the week. What is the largest animal that lives in the ocean, Gene?
6: That lives in the ocean would have to be jellyfish.
3: Yeah. You can't you even use, like, normal deduction?
6: Normal what?
3: Never mind. Which bird is famous for opening a bright fan of colorful tail feathers?
6: Peacock.
3: What's the score? Let me.
6: I'm going to fight him in a minute, no matter if he wins or not.
3: I think everybody's fighting everybody. I'm ready to smack the crap out of Macho Man.
5: Eight right, ten wrong. 8-10.
3: 8-10. Lummy has lost all composure. Lummy is like he's drunk as a monkey right now.
5: Jellyfish.
3: Jellyfish is the biggest. Lummy, I mean, Gene, I'm not going to, but don't you think that maybe a whale would be the biggest thing in the ocean? Have you heard of a whale?
6: Yeah.
3: I mean, you're looking at one right now and me. So, like, you know,
6: jelly, make you feel bad.
3: Did you know jellyfish might be one of the smaller things that live in the ocean? I mean, like the size of your finger. You can't even see them. They're invisible, you idiot. Are you ready?
6: Yeah.
3: What black and white bear from China eats mostly bamboo?
6: I know that. That is a kumu, komo, kokomo.
3: It's a Kumu Kokomo.
6: Something like that.
3: By the score of 8-11, 11 wrong and 8 right. And Lummy, do you notice how fast he went downhill once we took the Chattamungos off?
5: He only got one.
3: Yeah, he only got one. He can only do one stop. Now listen, for all you Chattamungos out there that are mad at me, for the integrity of the contest and the integrity of the of how funny it is, we just can't use you anymore. I'm sorry if that's going to make you turn into a troll and join a particular forum today and hate my guts. I'm preparing for the worst. Gene Lasker, you now officially are in third grade.
6: So somebody's got to change the entrance.
3: Yeah, we'll change it.
6: This
3: is no longer in effect right here. Right here, this is no longer in effect.
6: One good thing about it, the question's got to get easier.
2: Now that Gene failed fifth grade, he is ruggedly in fourth grade.
3: So we'll just do the same. Now that Gene has failed fourth grade, he is somewhat embarrassingly now enrolled into third.
6: It ain't changed how much money I got in my pocket. I can tell
5: you
6: that.
5: Gene, what bear were you trying to think?
6: Gene Lasker, voice of the people.
5: The panda bear.
6: Glad you get to hear me.
5: The what?
6: The pando? Gene Lasker, voice of the people. Glad you get to hear me.
3: Not the Kokomo. You had a Kokomo. The Kumata Kokomo. What black and white bear from China eats mostly bamboo? Well, the answer is the panda bear.
6: Yeah, well, not I the meant Kukumando, to say that, but, you know, in Chinese, I thought it was Kokomo.
3: No, you didn't
6: Cocoa.
3: Say You said Cucamonga Kokomo.
6: Right,
3: that's
6: whatever.
3: The furthest thing from
6: that's
3: panda.
6: That's real close to panda.
3: No, it's not.
6: You same idiot. Damn thing.
3: You idiot.
6: I didn't say black bear.
3: Now, Lummy, let's make sure that we get something right. Only I can administer Gene's aptitude test, so you're going to take a week. So next Wednesday and Thursday, Gene.
6: I ain't playing with him.
3: We will return.
6: Right.
3: We will return this, Lummy, like on Wednesday the 3rd.
5: Okay. Yeah.
3: That's when we return, Gene, and it will be your first attempt at third grade. Now, Gene, have you thought about...
6: No, you told me to practice, so, you know, I got some paperwork, I started reading, and then y'all snatched that out from underneath before I even got to read it.
3: Then we snatched chat from you.
6: Yeah, so...
5: By the way, $10 in Sicilian Redneck, $10 Kokomo Koala.
3: I want to take this opportunity before I go to words. By the way, the Hall of Fame Lummy is next. We're inducting, and Lummy, we are at our maximum. I was going to try to keep it at 10, but we maxed out at 16. We do it every year, Lummy. Like every year, we want to keep it at 10, and we end up with 16.
5: There's a lot of great Bubba Army out there.
3: There's a lot of great Bubba Army, and there's
6: many to pick from.
3: Yeah. You know who is the greatest Bubba Army of all? Bob Cook and Macho Man.
6: Macho Man.
3: Macho Man and Bob Cook. Macho Man, he's burping and stuff like a real asshole. I'm dropping the N-word. Bob Cook's giving me the right answers. Life was good about
6: better than politics, though, ain't it?
3: Life was good 15 minutes ago, but now I am officially in third grade.
6: I still got the same amount of money in my pocket.
3: Yeah. Let me, just to let you know, here are the inductees, okay?
6: Sweet.
3: Augustina, Liz 84, Marcus, Angus, Adam from Fenderworks, Austin Wolf, Average Joe, Mark from Tarpon, Jeff Coy, Semi-Autoglass Mike, Rob Green, Seth Wiley, Lakeland Hoosier, Chub It Up Spice, Uncle Eric, Dr. Remulak, No Cal Mark, Keith Yeager, Tina May, Chuck and Leslie Yinzer.
4: Yeah!
3: Pedro the Pool Guy, No Name Willie, which is Maria Guatemala's husband, Kevin from Sunbelt, Kurt Morgan, Rolo from Volkswagen, Todd Steps, New York Greg, and Sunny Days.
6: Man, that's 11 of them I picked.
3: Sunny Days, thought would never end. We have 16 of those people.
6: And I batch 11.
3: You don't know how many you're going to... You don't know what the final list is. I don't know what the final...
6: I'm saying 11 on my list right here on my board.
3: On your nominee.
6: Yeah, my nominee.
3: We'll see how many actually make the Hall of Fame next.
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1: Yo, we're back.
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1: Come on.
3: Don't listen to him. We hate him.
4: Oh, man, this sucks.
1: What the?
5: I'd like to move this thing along.
6: The Love Sponge. Oh. Back. Despite overwhelming public disapproval, it's the Bubba the Love Sponge Show.
7: Now, you know, in January, when, Lummy, I can start saving some money on what we're paying for rent, you know, listen, I have a contract and a lease that ends on December 31st, and, you know, I'm obligated to honor that and pay it. But, you know, it was expensive. Rent and insurance and utilities and all of that at the big studio was, you know, that was a lot of money. That was a lot of money, and I'm going to be able to save that. And let me, I think, maybe not macho now, but I was going to give all
8: the. We should have invited all the homeless people in around the neighborhood to sleep out in the parking lot.
7: Oh, like have a last party?
8: Well, no, like let them all tent up in the parking lot.
7: Oh.
8: And then
9: well, yeah, the security deposit may not be.
8: It's all rent money.
7: No, but here's the thing. But here's the thing, Gene. Like,
8: we
7: like
8: just have to sweep it up.
7: Paulie, you know, Mark Tate and Paulie, who owned the building, who saved my ass when I was getting ready to leave to lose it. You know, I didn't have.
8: Truthfully, they got a good deal on the place, and
7: they did. They got a hell of a deal on the place.
8: Right.
7: But hold on. But they also, I didn't have the infrastructure or planning to. I couldn't have moved out of there in 2 weeks. When they foreclosed upon me, had they not purchased the building, and I signed a 7-year lease, and I obligated my lease, and so it goes to the end of the year. Now in January, when I can start saving some money because I don't have to pay, you know, the rent anymore. Because, and listen, Mark Tate is and Paulie are both, you know, even though I'm not a tenant of theirs anymore, we're all good friends. Like I've really, really became close with both, especially Mark Tate. Very close with him. He's like a really good dude.
9: He's a mover and shaker too.
7: He's a good dude. He really is. He has helped me out so much. He believed in me when a lot of people weren't. Him and Bean and the Diacos and Jimmy Clevis and Richard and Eugene. Just, you know, just true salt of the earth, my true friends. When I can start saving some money. Maybe it's $1,000 a month. Maybe it's a couple thousand a month. First of all, each employee is getting a raise. And let me, I've talked to you guys all about that. Macho man, maybe not so much. Yeah, he might be getting a deduction.
9: Yeah, split it between me and Gary.
7: But I'm going to give Macho, Gary, Lummy a raise from the money that I'm saving. But, you know, I might have like, you know, 800. I mean, based on the numbers that we're fairly consistent in what our numbers that we do each month are, and I can pay the bills and have a little left over. I can make a decent living. I'm doing what I like. In a couple of years, if Social Security is still around, I'll be able to get that. So I'm going to be okay. I'm not going to be a millionaire or rich, but I'm going to be okay.
8: You're going to eat whatever you want to eat.
7: I mean, I can eat whatever I want to eat.
8: Whenever you want to eat it.
7: Including vagina. I got some a full time of that deal. I mean, if a man can pay his bills, keep his belly full, and his testicles drained with a roof over his head and a truck that's paid for, what else do you need?
8: Right.
7: If you got a truck that you don't got a payment on, got a place to stay that's nice, got a smoking chick, and you can put a couple, 800, 900, 1,000 bucks in your pocket. And pay your bills. What else do you need in life when you're 60 some years old? I don't need a plane. I don't need a 8,000 square foot mansion. I don't need much. So Lummy, I'm going to tell you right now, I'm going to start. Tarek, my brother-in-law, is very big into gold and silver.
9: By the way, $10.
7: And the best place to buy gold and silver in the Tampa Bay area is this place right here. It's called Legacy Coins and Curiosities. 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
8: Oh.
7: As far as like buying gold or silver, whether it's in bullion, like the what we're seeing on the screen right here, or whether it's fine coins or even jewelry, like even jewelry that you have, you can turn in for what the gold amount is. They do all of that, sports collectibles. But I'm just telling you, with the uncertainty of what our country is going through, and I've done some research on it. I don't have a lot of money. I might only have, I'm going to try to buy $500 worth of silver every month.
8: No. All right. Because who told you that?
7: Tariq.
8: Oh, Gene Lassen didn't tell you that years ago.
7: And Pete. And
8: Pete,
7: hold on.
8: You laughed at me.
7: And you.
1: Silver ain't worth no money.
7: And you.
8: And me.
7: You told me.
8: Yes, sir.
7: Now, I don't know where you buy your silver now.
8: I'm buying it from these guys.
7: But I'm telling you right now, you could almost walk to this place.
8: Right.
7: You really could.
8: And I thought it was just a little place.
7: Oh, no. It's a big place.
8: But looking at it after you talked about it, so it's way big.
7: Let me tell you what they did. So I was there with Tariq when he was buying some silver 2 weeks ago, and I got to know the guys. I think it's Josh, Eric. I don't know if the other guy's John or Larry. I don't know, but they're just great dudes. And by the way, don't roll up in there and think you're going to get cute because they all got sidearms strapped. They have to because they got millions of dollars of stuff around there. Like, they got full blown. Like, see those gold bars? They got, gold is $4,600 an ounce right now.
8: Yeah. I had a lot of it back in the day when it was only $800 an ounce.
7: Yeah. So I'm telling you right now, man, I'm going to with the money that I'm saving each month. I mean, listen, the dollar is ruined. The dollar is absolutely ruined. Having money, I mean, at least put your money in a simple bearing, like 3 or 4%, savings account. At least you're maybe keeping up with inflation there. But
8: the government's got access to your money anyway that way.
7: Yeah, exactly.
8: They ain't got access to this gold that's in my safe.
7: Exactly. So roll up in there, man. I'm gonna try to actively
8: every month,
7: buy
8: a little bit.
7: Just buy a little bit of silver. Now I got this chart right here. So silver right now is up 2.2% for the day. Look at this. Look at silver for the year. 78%. Now, where are you going to get a 78% return on anything other than some scam-ass Ponzi stuff?
8: Next year, it'll be at $500 an ounce.
7: I'm just telling you right now, man, I don't think you can go wrong with commodities that are that's precious metal. I don't think you can go wrong with it. And so gold right now is, $45.85. For the year, it's up 35%. For the month, it's up 10%. Now, these prices will probably continue to go up. I can't get into this game until January, but I'm just going to try to chisel out like $500-$600, whatever I got extra. Well, I got to keep some cash just in case we have the place burns down or something like that. But needless to say, I'm going to start going down and seeing Josh at Legacy Coins and Curiosity. 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They'll buy your jewelry, your collectibles. They'll also sell you gold bullion and silver.

0: unbelievable. And like you said, Gene, you drive by it
1: every day.
0: Every day. Every day of your life that you go to work, you drive by 1628 North Dale Mabry, right there where 41 and Dale Mabry converge. It's right there.
2: It's on the backside of Walmart.
0: And I'm going to be honest with you. It looks like just a little strip deal. Like from the road,
1: it looks little.
0: It looks kind of little.
1: But it's big.
0: But it goes way back. Yeah. And let me guess what? They bought my safe.
2: Oh, nice.
0: Remember the big safe we got at Nassau?
2: Oh, yeah.
0: When I saw Josh, he had this big safe, and Merch Creek has had this thing listed on Marketplace and whatever, and we just can't sell it. And then people that want to buy it, they're like, okay, I want it, but then they flake out when you got to move a real big safe, people flake out.
1: Yeah.
0: So I was telling Josh, they had this big safe right there when Tarek was buying his silver. I go, hey, Josh, just shooting the crap with him. I said, you need a safe? Yeah. I need a safe for the, in the backpack, you know, Gene, like in the backpack,
1: yeah.
0: Not open to the public, like where they keep.
1: Right.
0: I go, man, I got a badass safe that's fireproof at my old studios. I'll sell it to you for, you know, whatever the hell. And so he's like, yeah. So Lummy, I may take silver. He may give me some silver for it.
1: Nice.
0: Rather than to give me the cat, give me some silver.
1: Right.
0: I want to get in the game.
1: That's it.
0: I want to start getting me some silver. I don't know if I can afford gold. I'm going to be honest with you.
1: You can't.
0: I can't.
2: Oh, listen, you just said it was Ruby.
3: This is Gene Lasker, and let me just tell you something. I may be in third grade, but I could buy me a couple ounces of gold right now. Sponge, he's going to have to get him some silver at 66 an ounce.
1: I quit buying any more gold. Now I'm just going to silver.
0: I'm going to, well, I can't.
1: Silver's
0: going
1: to come up.
0: And I can't afford gold. Gold is $4,600 an ounce.
1: But you're in the game, perfect good time.
0: Well, I'm perfectly in the game for, let's say silver. I get $500 or $600 a month.
1: Mm?
0: I can save that. I can save $500 a month in January. $500-$600. Still pay my bills. Still eat. Still have sex with Erica.
1: Then the following year, it's going to be worth five times the money.
0: Yeah. I'm going to get heavy into the game. $500 a month. I'm a big spender, my friend.
1: That's good enough.
0: What were you going to say, Lummy?
2: Well, I was going to say, you have a good amount of gold, though. Like your Rolex, your hoop earrings,
1: oh, yeah.
2: Your
1: necklaces. Oh, yeah, he's got plenty of gold like that.
0: You don't know what I had to do with that, Lummy. I haven't really publicly talked about it.
2: Okay, never mind. All right.
0: You don't know what I had to do. Yeah, I don't. Don't really have that anymore.
1: Had to hawk it.
2: The Hall of Fame looks nice.
0: And here's the thing, though.
1: I wish you'd have hawked some gold to me.
0: I know, but here's the thing. I wish I would have sold that stuff to Josh down here at Legacy, because I would have
1: got real money.
0: I got ripped off on it. I got ripped it's off. So I dumb. Actually, I had pictures of it, because I sent pictures to the dude that I sold it to, and I showed Josh all of my jewelry and how many ounces it were and everything. And when I was down there with, I wasn't going to bring this up. Lummy, why'd you bring it up?
2: I think the Hall of Fame is a good time to announce it.
0: No, I don't have it anymore. I sold it.
2: No, the Hall of Fame. We just talked about the Hall of Fame.
1: Oh, no, let's go back to selling.
2: Okay.
0: No, I showed pictures of all my jewelry that I sold to Josh, and he gave me a number.
1: Yeah, but at that moment, you only needed that money, so it was good.
0: He goes, yeah, I'm probably somewhere in this number. I need to see it, weigh it, make sure the diamonds are real and everything. I'm like, oh, Jesus God.
1: Was it way different?
0: Why did I sell it? About half.
1: About half.
0: I would have got double the money if I would have gone with Josh. So anyway, Legacy Coins and Curiosities. The website's really simple. It's Tampa, goldsilver.com. I hope in January I can start going to this place like once a month and saying, hey, Josh, I need 600 in silver.
1: There you go.
0: Lasker will be buying into gold. I'm going to be buying me some silver.
1: I'm out of the gold industry now. I'm back.
0: And the gold's getting gold. So gold heavy. Is expensive. It's going to be 5,000 an ounce here in a minute.
1: I know. I can't.
0: And here's the deal,
1: anymore.
0: Man. Like,
1: I can't see it going that much more higher.
0: With the uncertainty of the economy.
1: Yeah.
0: I mean, if you got if you got cash and it's in you're just holding on, you're probably losing 5-7% a year in inflation. Whereas if you could buy some gold or some silver,
1: you're gaining all the time.
0: I mean, you're not losing, at least. You're probably you're probably pacing with inflation. And again, I'm the dumbest guy in the room when it comes to this stuff, but I'm telling you right now, man, I really trust this Josh guy. This guy's a good dude. Gene, you need to go see him.
1: I will.
3: Hey, I just live right around the corner. I used to buy my silver from Jimmy Numbnuts, but I think because what Bubba said, I'm gonna start buying.
1: I just had to pay my taxes, so it's like I'm kind of leery about pulling anywhere because I spend money. I have no problem spending money. If I got a little bit, I spend a lot, and then I make

0: it up.
1: Hold on. If I got a little bit, I spend a lot, then I make it up. Yep. I love that white trash mentality. Lummy, when we return, yes, we will induct, we will announce the 16 new inductees into the 2026 Bubba Army Hall of Fame. We will do that.
2: Wait
1: next.
2: A second.
1: What?
2: What the ones that are going in?
1: We're going to
2: the
1: commercial. Real ones? The, yeah, the real winning? One. The real ones.
2: How many did you just call
1: 16.
2: Out?
1: Oh, God. I don't know.
2: Was a lot more than
1: 20, 21, 22, 23, 24, 25, 26, 27, 28, 20. Like 30. We had like 30.
2: Okay, cool.
1: We had 30. We're putting in 16. All do right. It next.
2: Sweet.
1: Hey, Gene, if you got a chance to go see Josh, at least go down there and kick the tires and take a look at the place.
2: $24,000 to pay the tax.
1: Okay, do you got any left?
2: Yeah, but right. I told you I got a problem in life.
1: Somebody just said, Artie Gamble's Florida. Bubba, you got to remember, a year and a half ago, gold was $2,000 an ounce. Ooh. 18 months ago, gold was $2,000 an ounce. It's $6,600 as we speak.
2: Yep.
1: Listen, Artie Gamble's, I wish I could get into the gold. I can't get into the gold game. I ain't got that kind of money. But I got some silver. I mean,
2: what you want.
1: Yeah, silver, buddy. It's 66 an ounce.
2: Yep. Give me it's going to be 500 in a year or so.
1: Yeah. I'm going to get into the silver game, courtesy of Legacy, my friend.
3: Don't be mad at him, dude. Be happy for him. He would be happy for you.
4: Yep, they got it all figured out.
5: Oh, no, I'm happy for him. I'm so happy for him that I would like to beat him with my happiness.
4: Bubba the Love Sponge returns after this.

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0: I got a couple texts from some dear friends. I've got my personal number, one of which is Ty J. Armstrong. And he said, a big shout out to Travis from Semi-Auto Glass. He's the man. He had his crew on the Subi like a NASCAR pit crew.
2: Nice.
0: Thank you. Thank you. Next one's not going to be very well received. It comes from New York Greg. New York Greg, kind of a smartass. He said, maybe next week when you return and you fire back up the gene deal, it should be as gene smarter than an embryo.
3: I'll pop him right in the mouth.
0: Okay, just shut up, okay?
2: Yeah.
0: Gene wanted to proclaim himself to be a rock star. As every break, he has to go out into the garage area and sign T-shirts. By the way, I have one on right here. And Gene has spent the last three breaks signing all people that want it autographed, and we are down to exactly 20 shirts left. Gene, it's probably, you blew them out in one day.
3: Chattabungo, forever.
0: You blew them out in one day, my friend. You are a effing rock star. Absolutely. Are you happy with the shirt?
3: Yes, I am very happy with the shirt.
0: Think we need to be coming up with a new one, and it ain't going to be a 60-year-old owns a coupe gimmick. We're not doing that.
3: Why you? I got, you know what? I feel good about that because I got me a troll now.
0: What do you mean?
3: You.
0: Oh, would you shut up? Let me. This is why when I can put some money aside and start saving, as I'm getting a little bit older and I need to start worrying about this kind of stuff. It's this kind of stuff as to why I think you need to buy gold and silver, regardless of the run up on the price, because our dollar is worthless. Listen to this.
4: It has topped $40 trillion. But why does that matter to you? Well, the government takes on debt whenever collected taxes and revenue aren't enough to pay for day-to-day.
0: So our deficit is $40 trillion, meaning the amount of money we take in from taxes and various other sources, bonds and what have you, is $40 trillion less than we owe.
4: Operations and for programs like Social Security and Medicare. And now experts are warning that debt is accelerating at a near record pace. Our Get the Facts data team charted out the national debt by year going back to 1993, and they found that in the past decade, the total debt has grown about 112% and nearly.
0: Now, Lummy, our debt service, the interest on our debt, is now more than $1 trillion a year just on debt. Whoa. Meaning before we start whittling down the principal, which is continuing to make our dollar more worthless. And I don't care if you go to Legacy or you obviously there's a large percentage of people, that aren't in the Tampa Bay area. I wonder if Legacy, I got to get a hold of Josh Lummy and see if they do anything online. Like people, Bubba Army from out of the area, can you buy, gold and silver from Legacy via, online?
3: Yeah.
0: I need to see if they can do that. Maybe have a Bubba promo code where you get a little something off. What's that, Gene?
3: As this natural debt goes worse and worse.
0: It's national.
3: National. As it gets worse and worse and we print more money.
0: The dollar becomes worthless.
3: But what they have to do to make it not so worthless is make gold and silver, which backs the dollar, more money.
0: Here's the deal, Gene. In Fort Knox, I just saw something that Rand Paul actually went and did an inventory of Fort Knox. We only have, we only have about $2 trillion in gold.
3: So they got to make it worth more money.
0: Well, gold has got to be worth more money in order to be able to. We're $38 trillion in the hole compared to
3: but
0: what we have.
3: But they can't make gold worth enough money to catch up, so they're going to make the silver worth a lot of money.
0: Yes.
3: And then they're going to put silver with the gold, and we're all going to get caught up.
0: Anything that's valuable, that is like a tangible object, like platinum, silver, gold.
3: Right.
0: They got to inflate the value to that. Or
3: to make up for the deficit.
0: Or we're done.
3: Right.
0: I mean, this right here lays it right out.
2: Like, those Travis 25.
0: Thank you.
4: 600% since 2000. One financial expert tells
0: me. So right now, we only have, I think, 8,000 tons of gold. The value of our gold in Fort Knox is worth about $2 trillion. And they only have half of our gold in Fort Knox. They got it in other places. And Rand Paul actually has the gold in Fort Knox has not been inventoried since 1971. August of 71, when Nixon took us off the gold standard, is the last time. No, I think 1974. I think somebody inventoried it in 74. And we got, I forget how many ounces is like. But it equals out to like 4,000 metric tons, and the actual value of what we have in gold is $2 trillion. America has $2 trillion in gold. Well, we have $40 trillion in debt. So Gene's right. Gene with his third grade education, and we can safely say that, right, Lummy?
2: Yes.
0: Yes. They have to inflate gold and silver, Gene, to be able to back our money.
3: Yep.
0: It.
3: So get on board.
0: I wish I had money now. But I don't.
3: But you'll be fine in January.
0: I'm going to scrape a little something. I'm going to see if I can get me a couple ounces.
4: A growing.
0: And I'm not talking a weed. I'm talking about silver.
3: You think I could go down there and just give them my credit card?
0: Yes.
3: And then every month I want be yep. sent the silver, yep. right? And just take it off my card. I don't even want to have to go there.
0: You'd be like, hey, Josh, I want to do $500 a month.
3: Yeah.
0: Right off my card.
3: Boom.
0: Hit it on the first.
3: Yeah.
0: Or whatever next business day
3: $1,400.
0: And I'll come down and I'll come down and pick it up.
3: Yep.
0: On my way home. Just have it ready for me. Put it on my card.
3: Just put it on my card.
4: Problem, regardless of what president or political
0: party. And again, she's saying it doesn't matter what president it is. Doesn't matter what political party it is. It's the Democrats. It's the Republicans. It's all the same. Nobody's responsibly doing anything about this other than just making us more and more in debt.
4: He has been in charge. He says the main reason why debt has accelerated so fast is because of interest. For the first time ever, the U.S. will have paid $1 trillion just in interest.
0: Just in interest.
3: Who are we paying it to?
0: Chinese.
4: Hello.
5: Something like 60 cents of every dollar that we borrow is currently going just to pay interest on the debt. So we're that accelerant there, that increasing.
0: Again, this is, I'm just telling you wonder why I have found a good gold and silver place, because everybody I talk to is like, man, the uncertainty of our economy right now. And you've got to have something that's worth something.
3: Especially if we lose the dollar to the oil.
0: Yeah.
5: The cost of our debt and the growing debt.
0: Listen, no matter what we do, all indications are showing that you need to have something than cash in your safe.
3: Gold, silver, and bullets.
5: At the same time.
0: Gold, silver, and ammo and guns.
3: There you go.
5: Is really the most critical feature of why we've doubled from 20 to 40 trillion over the course of the last 10 years.
4: The bond market, where investors loan money to the U.S. government, is feeling the pressure. With the national debt growing, investors want a bigger.
0: Lummy, and a lot of this has to do with what Pete was talking about yesterday on the Deadly Intentions podcast.
6: Yes, it would.
0: A lot of this circles back to what we're doing in Iran right now. A lot of it does. Go get that podcast, Deadly Intentions. There's a link on our YouTube page. You must listen.
6: We hold our biggest debt to now is Japan.
0: Yeah. Japan has quietly come in here.
6: They bought a lot.
4: Payout for taking on the risk of loaning out that money. That means bond yields, the interest the government pays to those investors, are rising. Experts say that bond yields act as a sort of benchmark rate for all other consumer debt, like mortgage rates, credit card balances, and your car loan. So whenever the government pays more to borrow money, you'll likely be paying more too.
0: Yeah, which means go down and see my boy Josh at Legacy, TampaGoldSilver.com. I don't know if he does things online or not, but if he does, start buying up. Maybe you're not. Admittedly, I'm not in. I'm not rolling around where I can buy ounces of gold, but I can buy me some silver. It's still $68.
3: Yep.
0: I can buy me some silver. Lasker's getting ready to go down there and tell him to whack his credit card once a month. So, Lummy, without further ado, here we go. You ready?
6: Oh, let's do it.
0: These are the 16 people.
3: We got a drum roll for that?
0: No. I mean, not really. I wish I had something. I used to go. stop your tongue action.
3: Lummy said he wanted it. Well, that's your other half.
0: That and Macho Man's fart really sounds great in the audio chain.
3: It's fart?
0: Lummy, I can't even go the next bar because I'll get a copyright bully.
3: Chris.
0: Like the second bar where that horn kicks in is where the copyright starts striking.
3: Dun, dun, dun, dun.
0: Are we ready? Let me write these down. Ready?
6: All right.
0: Ready? These are officially the inductees of.
3: Alphabetical?
0: I just brought them out.
3: Okay.
0: And here's the deal: for the people that don't make it, you'll probably be in next year. It takes a while sometimes. Please don't get mad if you did not make it. Augustina and Liz, 84, and Marcus and Angus and Adam and Austin and Average Joe and Mark from Tarpon and
3: they
0: Jeff.
3: All didn't make
0: Jeff,
3: it?
0: No, I'm just reading everybody. Jeff Coy, Semi-Autoglass Mike, Rob Green, Seth Wiley, Lakeland Hoosier, Chub It Up Spice, Uncle Eric, Dr. Remulak, No Cal Mark, Keith Yeager, Chuck and Leslie Yinzer, Tina May, Pedro the Pool Guy, No Name Willie, Kevin from Sunbelt, Kurt Morgan, Rolo, Todd Steps, New York, Greg, and Sunny Days. If, you know, obviously out of all those, what is that? 1, 2, 3, 4, 5, 6, 7, 8, 9, 10, 11, 12, 13, 14, 15, 16, 17, 18, 19, 20, 21, 22, 23, 24, 25, 26, 27, 20. So 29. 29, nearly 30 people were nominated. Only 16 get in. So I was trying to make it 10, and Lummy's like, we got like Lummy took me in the back and added like six more.
6: Yeah, sorry.
3: What about so what if, when the Yinzers make
0: Lummy's pulling for you guys,
3: and we got a 2-person team? Do we put a 2-headed bust up?
0: No, they each get their own bus, yeah, much like, you know, we have couples, you know, Greg and Amy.
3: Oh, okay.
0: Scout and Big Gulp.
3: Yeah,
0: we got other couples.
3: All right,
0: yeah.
3: Great.
0: I think Lummy, those might be the only two couples in. Scout and Big Gulp. Scout and Big Gulp.
6: Yes.
0: And Greg and Amy.
6: Yes.
0: So, yes, if the Yinzers would happen to make it, then they get two. You're not going to make a double-headed post like Gene. So, Lummy, without further ado.
6: Here we go.
0: And please, for those that don't make it, please realize that you're definitely on the fast track for next year.
3: At least give us a year before you troll.
7: let me tell you something. If you're a guy that didn't make it, give us a year before you really start hating on it. We got enough haters. It's just coming in all directions. Like, you wouldn't believe. It's just unbelievable.
0: Whew, let me see how many
3: girls. You nervous to say this?
0: I kind of am because, the reason why I'm kind of nervous is
3: because everybody should have made it.
0: I wish I could put 29. Yes, absolutely. Absolutely. I wish that I could just put 29.
3: Right, all of
0: but
3: them.
0: But I can't. The most I can go is 16. That's just the way it is.
3: And that's up to that's Lummy's gift.
0: Well, I was gonna go. I had it at 12.
3: 12.
0: And Lummy came in today, and I'm not gonna tell you the people that he told me that I. And Lummy, listen, Lummy knows. You may think Lummy's stupid and drunk. He's not. He knows.
3: I think he's stupid and drunk.
6: Well, thank you, Gene. I appreciate that.
3: He's never on my side.
0: You know what? Genuinely, that might be the hardest you've laughed today in a long time. As to you were literally, you could barely compose yourself with Gene's stupid answers.
3: He loves laughing at me.
0: I know.
6: I couldn't wait to hear what Gene next came out of your mouth.
0: You're fun to laugh at, my friend. You're fun stupid. You're a stupid fun, or a fun stupid, if you will.
3: Yeah,
6: because it totally
3: all
6: took
3: the above.
6: Hey, Gene, it went right off the cliff once Chad went down.
0: As soon as Chad Among goes, and Lummy, do you agree that was the right call? Because they were just going to rubber stamp him right on through.
6: Well, Gene was a...
3: Rubber stamped would have been great at least once.
6: Gene was 7-4 before
0: when Chad Among and Bob Cook and Macho and Stacy.
3: I love you, Macho Man.
0: Macho Man, the biggest defector of all. Can you believe it?
3: Mm-hmm. I'm going to go buy me a Macho Man at Walmart and put him on my dash.
0: I'm going to tell Macho Man next oil change is on me.
3: That's right.
0: That 2050 red line synthetic. Oh, by the way, you found your K&N gimmick, huh?
3: Yes, sir.
0: Yeah, nice. We'll do that together. So here you go. Lummy, you ready?
6: Let's go.
0: Hold on here. I don't think I can do that to everybody. Oh, yeah. So, are you ready? Here we go. Let me write them down.
6: All right.
0: This year's 2026 16 inductees into the very coveted Bubba Army Hall of Fame, which puts you like, I mean, you know, within our own little ecosystem, puts you up there with the John Costicas and I mean, just the great. Listen to these people. I mean, you got Hierarchy, you got Indiana BRN, you got the Nash Brothers, you got Johnny Kay, you got Larry Bueller, you got Let's Fudge Some Hoes, you got Little Wilbur, LM Close. I mean, every one of these people are just absolutely upper echelon supporters of this program. Let me write this down. Melissa Carpenter, Mike Thurlman, Mitch, Napa Mike, Neil Mount Pleasure, great person, Nikki Peel, Nick the Gun Guy, Paper Towel Willie, Poodle Ballin'. Good friend of yours, Gene, Precision John.
3: Yeah.
0: Rainey the Realtor. What's SAGT mean again? Oh, Semi-Autoglass. Semi-Autoglass Travis. Grouper Lips, you idiot, for making me this list. slamming Phoebe's Beef.
8: Idiot.
0: Stanley the Sniper, Sunbelt Bob, Super Fat Bubba Light, Susan Poitras, Tease, T-Shirt Will, We Pave. Scout, Big Gulp, Heather Wiz, Iggy, Airtight, Kenny Price, Shiver and Cisnis, here it is, Cable Dog, Grouper Lips, Scott Landers, 843 Bubba, Adam Nielsen, that's our gun guy, right, Lemmy?
6: Yes, sir.
0: Big Buck, Big E, Big Man, Big Red, we got a lot of bigs. Speaking of big and thick, Bob Cook, Bright Farm, Brooke Hogan, Brandon the Quad, Captain Cream, love that guy. Whip some ass, 6'8".
6: That's right.
0: Creatine Travis, D in the Vac. Lemmy, is D in the Vac the guy that brings the hot hookers?
6: Yes, yeah. He's in the silver, too.
0: Oh, yeah. He's in the silver?
6: Oh, he's a big-time silver guy.
0: That's why he's so rich.
6: That's right.
0: Fish on the J, FTE, Greg, and Amy. Glowbug and the very own Jeff Patterson, Gooch. Here you go. You ready? Let me write them down. Go. 16 of them.
3: Woo!
0: Pedro the Pool Guy. How about that? How about that?
6: Nice.
0: Chub It Up Spice. No Cal Mark. Dr. Remulak.
6: Nice.
3: You like the brain guy?
0: No, he's already in. That's Kenny Price. He was a first ballot Hall of Famer. First year, Kenny Price got his ass in there.
6: Yeah, Dr. Remulak just,
0: Dr. Remulak's a witch doctor. Yeah, he's a witch doctor. He does witchcraft. He
6: sticks your finger in there.
0: Yeah, he's looking at your prostate.
8: I don't know him.
0: Dr. Remulak is locked in. Rolo from Volkswagen.
3: Yeah!
0: That's my boy right there. Hell yeah. We'll see Rolo. He never misses a party. How about Sunny Days? Sunny Days.
3: Woo! Is that a girl?
0: Yeah. I think she's a porn star. Is she a porn star, Lummy?
6: I mean, only
0: does she dabble in some naughtiness?
6: Yeah.
0: Okay, Sunny Days, dabble into the naughtiness. How about Austin Wolf?
3: All right.
0: Now, Lummy, I hope you didn't reach out to these people and give them an Iggy. Like, I hope Austin is literally fist-pumping himself right now.
3: Are you a cheater there, Lummy?
0: Lummy, nope. did you promise me, swear on Walker,
6: I swear
0: that you
6: Walker,
0: did not get
6: Ashley,
0: a hold of some of these people
6: Gene.
0: Are your boys. Some of these people are your boys. I hope Austin Wolf and Rolo right now, this completely caught them by surprise, and they're like, hell
3: they're
0: yeah.
3: They're walking a little taller.
6: That's right.
0: Did I mention Tina May?
3: Woo.
0: Tina May, ladies and gentlemen. Average Joe. Mark from Tarpon.
3: Woo.
0: Chuck and Leslie Yenzer.
3: I got
0: Chuck
3: you guys in
0: and
3: there.
0: Leslie Yenzer.
6: Wait.
0: Let me
6: Joseph Hogan, $50.
0: Oh, nah, man. Thank you.
3: Hogan.
0: I said Mark from Tarpon, didn't I? Let
6: yes,
0: me,
6: sir.
0: Yes.
6: Yeah.
0: How about Rob Green?
3: Woo.
0: Hey. How about No Name Willie, Maria Guatemala's husband, who's only speak when spoken to from her? No Name Willie.
3: Woo.
0: Uncle Eric.
3: Woo.
0: Yeah. And finally, the last day.
3: Here it is.
0: For the 2026 Hall of Fame. The last name. The last one. And everybody else, please don't get mad. Keith Yeager.
3: Woo. Man. some of my people didn't make it.
0: So I got to tell you, Lakeland Hoosier, Seth Wiley, Semi-Auto Glass Mike, Jeff Coy, Adam from Fenderworks, Angus Salt of the Earth, Marcus.
3: How the hell did Angus?
6: Chubbin' on Spice, $100.
0: Oh, yeah,
6: fame.
0: Here we go. Hold on. Woo! Jeff Coy, Adam from Fenderworks, Angus Salt of the Earth, Marcus, Liz 84, Augustina. Kevin from Sunbelt, Kurt Morgan, Todd from Steps, and New York Greg. You guys were all on. I would say that you guys were, I wouldn't say shoo-ins, but if you don't defect and become an absolute troll hater, I would say that you're probably going to get in next year. But congratulations to the class of 2026 if you see him in chat. By the way, Tina May, I see you. And I, she said, I've had a crappy year, but this definitely makes it so much better. And Tina May, thank you for being one of, I think, three girls, Lummy.
3: Yeah.
0: We got Tina May, yes. Sunny Days, and Leslie Yinzer.
3: So is it normal?
0: That's kind of rare for three chicks to make it.
6: It is.
3: So is it normally right that each year the ones that don't make it are close to making it the following year?
0: Yeah.
3: So it's always worked that way?
0: Kind of like, yeah.
3: Yeah, yeah.
0: But unless you've defected and become a troll, which there's some of that as well. But
3: yeah.
0: I think people defect. I think if you like the show now, you like it. Like, I don't think anybody can turn you off on the show now.
6: No.
0: You know, I think the 16 assholes who live in their mother's basement and have four accounts, I think it's very limited.
3: That's right.
0: And their party's about to end. They don't even know what's coming.
3: Man, look at here. I love you, Sarah. And another thing is, simple fact, we didn't even say Trump's name today.
0: Yeah.
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0: Wow.
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9: Macho Man, that makes up for how mad I was at you. I'm not officially mad at you anymore. When I return, which will be like probably the third, we will have Gene Lasker in as a first attempt.
0: Man, that's going to suck without you next week.
9: No, it's a whole different dynamic. Man, I got to tell you, I think today's show was really good.
0: It was funny.
9: I think today's show is really good.
0: Y'all always like to fuck. Always like to laugh.
9: You got to get on the microphone.
0: Get
9: now.
0: A loose, Gene.
10: Luckily, I wasn't on the microphone at that moment.
9: What did you say?
0: Don't worry about it.
10: Don't worry about it.
0: It was a cuss word.
10: It was a cuss word.
9: Don't forget, don't forget, go to your local convenience store. If they don't have Lick Energy drinks, ask them. It's LICK. You can go to lickenergy.com. They got some great stuff. I blew
0: the orange one is great.
9: I blew through the raspberry one or whatever the hell it was today.
0: I don't know
9: today.
0: What I got. I got citrus crunch.
11: I got, let me see. It's empty.
0: No, mango kush.
9: Mine is the Razadad.
12: I got the berry boost. It was good.
9: Man, my Razadad or
0: Mango Crush.
9: Razade. My Razade was
10: all
9: bad.
10: I know is I got a Lick Energy drink.
9: Me too. I know that too. This weekend, you got some stuff to do for me. First of all, we're down to like 16 Gene Lasker, NASCAR inspired T-shirts. If you can find one, get one, get it quick.
0: How about that, Dan? Selling all my shirts in one day.
9: All right, and then it's, again, Bub Army merch, Bub Army store, Bub Army shop. Also, the new Bubba Army shirts are up there as well. The gray ones instead of the black ones. Also.
10: And I got one of them, man. That's the nicest shirt I've ever seen.
9: Let me see. And then don't forget to go watch the Deadly Intentions, the podcast with me and Pete. I think you'll know. After you listen, drop a comment if you notice that I've gotten better at not interrupting, please. Because
0: I'm going to shut you guys up soon.
9: Deadly Intentions show on YouTube, over 1,100 views from the Iran war breakdown, Willie. Also, then finally, Lummy, if you got an opportunity this weekend and you got a little bit of time, go to Tubi. It's usually an app right there on your TV. If not, you can download the app for your smart TV. And Lummy, I'm not on vacation yet, Mike Thurlman. Mike Thurman, $100 in the PayPal. My vacation doesn't start till after the show on Tuesday. I'm here Monday, Tuesday. I fly out Tuesday afternoon to go to Indiana. I'm missing Wednesday and Thursday.
10: But I'll be here.
9: Lasker and Babyface. I don't know what that dynamic feels like, but it should be fun. And then Friday will be a best of. So that's my schedule. And Mike Thurman, thank you for the 100. And then finally, go to Tubi if you got an opportunity to, and type in video. If you type in V, it's so popular now, Lummy, that if you just type in VI, it's the first or second thing that comes up.
10: It pops
9: up.
10: If
9: you just type the letter V, it's like the third thing that pops up. That means people are, you know, really, really, really, you know, searching it a lot. It comes in three parts. Video killed the radio star, and I think you'll have a whole new appreciation of what I've been bellyaching about for 14 years and how I got genuinely screwed.
0: Only 12 shirts left.
9: Is that what the merch said?
0: Yep.
9: Fantastic. Great show today, Gene. I actually, Lummy, in between breaks, went over to Merch Crick's little area.
0: Yeah?
9: To kind of give her a hug and tell her I love her, and she's doing a great job on the merch, and she wasn't in there. I don't know where she's at.
10: The pool guy's over there.
9: I said, no, stop. We don't got a pool guy. You know who our pool guy is?
10: What?
9: Tease.
12: Maybe
9: her and Tease are doing a lap smurf smurf gimmick.
10: Little scissor gimmick.
9: I love you, Sarah. Say it, Jane.
10: I love you, Sarah.
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0: I got a couple texts from some dear friends. I've got my personal number, one of which is Ty J. Armstrong. And he said, a big shout out to Travis from Semi-Auto Glass. He's the man. He had his crew on the Subi like a NASCAR pit crew.
2: Nice.
0: Thank you. Thank you. Next one's not going to be very well received. It comes from New York Greg. New York Greg, kind of a smart ass. He said, maybe next week when you return and you fire back up the gene deal, it should be as gene smarter than an embryo.
3: I'll pop him right in the mouth.
0: Okay, just shut up, okay?
2: Yeah.
0: Gene wanted to proclaim himself to be a rock star. As every break, he has to go out into the garage area and sign T-shirts. By the way, I have one on right here. And Gene has spent the last three breaks signing all people that want it autographed, and we are down to exactly 20 shirts left. Gene, it's probably, you blew them out in one day.
3: Catabungo, forever.
0: You blew them out in one day, my friend. You are a effing rock star. Absolutely. Are you happy with the shirt?
3: Yes, I am very happy with the shirt.
0: Think we need to be coming up with a new one, and it ain't going to be a 60-year-old owns a coupe gimmick. We're not doing that.
3: Why you? I got. You know what? I feel good about that because I got me a troll now.
0: What do you mean?
3: You?
0: Oh, would you shut up? Let me. This is why when I can put some money aside and start saving, as I'm getting a little bit older and I need to start worrying about this kind of stuff. It's this kind of stuff as to why I think you need to buy gold and silver, regardless of the run up on the price, because our dollar is worthless. Listen to this.
4: It has topped $40 trillion. But why does that matter to you? Well, the government takes on debt whenever collected taxes and revenue aren't enough to pay for day-to-day.
0: So our deficit is $40 trillion, meaning the amount of money we take in from taxes and various other sources, bonds and what have you, is $40 trillion less than we owe.
4: Operations and for programs like Social Security and Medicare. And now experts are warning that debt is accelerating at a near record pace. Our Get the Facts data team charted out the national debt by year going back to 1993, and they found that in the past decade, the total debt has grown about 112% and nearly.
0: Now, Lummy, we can't. Now, our debt service, the interest on our debt, is now more than $1 trillion a year just on debt. Whoa. Meaning before we start whittling down the principal, which is continuing to make our dollar more worthless. And I don't care if you go to Legacy or you obviously there's a large percentage of people, that aren't in the Tampa Bay area. I wonder if Legacy, I got to get a hold of Josh Lummy and see if they do anything online. Like people, Bubba Army from out of the area, can you buy, gold and silver from Legacy via, online?
3: Yeah.
0: I need to see if they can do that. Have a Bubba promo code where you get a little something off. What's that, Gene?
3: As this natural debt goes worse and worse.
0: It's national.
3: National. As it gets worse and worse and we print more money.
0: The dollar becomes worthless.
3: But what they have to do to make it not so worthless is make gold and silver, which backs the dollar, more money.
0: Here's the deal, Gene. In Fort Knox, I just saw something that Rand Paul actually went and did an inventory of Fort Knox. We only have, we only have about $2 trillion in gold.
3: So they got to make it worth more money.
0: Well, gold has got to be worth more money in order to be able to. We're $38 trillion in the hole compared to
3: but
0: what we have.
3: But they can't make gold worth enough money to catch up, so they're going to make the silver worth a lot of money.
0: Yes.
3: And then they're going to put silver with the gold, and we're all going to get caught up.
0: Anything that's valuable, that is like you know, tangible object, like, you know, platinum,
2: yeah,
0: you know, silver, gold.
3: Right.
0: They got to inflate the value to that, or
3: to make up for the deficit,
0: or we're done.
3: Right.
0: I mean, this right here lays it right out. Like,
5: you know, Travis 25.
0: Thank you.
4: 600% since 2000. One financial expert tells.
0: So right now we only have, I think, 8,000 tons of gold. The value of our gold in Fort Knox is worth about $2 trillion. And they only have half of our gold in Fort Knox. They got it in other places. And Rand Paul actually has the gold in Fort Knox has not been inventoried since 1971. August of 71, when Nixon took us off the gold standard, is the last time. No, I think 1974. I think somebody inventoried it in 74. And we got, I forget how many ounces is like, but it equals out to like 4,000 metric tons. And the actual value of what we have in gold is $2 trillion. America has $2 trillion in gold. Well, we have $40 trillion in debt. So Gene's right. Gene with his third grade education. And we can safely say that, right, Lummy?
5: Yes.
0: Yes. They have to inflate gold and silver, Gene, to be able to back our money.
3: Yep.
0: It.
3: So get on board.
0: I wish I had money now. But I don't.
3: But you'll be fine in January.
0: I'm going to scrape a little something. I'm going to see if I can get me a couple ounces.
4: A growing.
0: And I'm not talking a weed. I'm talking about silver.
3: You think I can go down there and just give them my credit card?
0: Yes.
3: And then every month I won't be sent the silver, right? And just take it off my card. I don't even want to have to go there.
0: You'd be like, hey, Josh, I want to do $500 a month.
3: Yeah.
0: Right off my card.
3: Boom.
0: Hit it on the first.
3: Yeah.
0: Or whatever next business day is.
3: $1,400.
0: And I'll come down and pick it up.
3: Yep.
0: On my way home. Just have it ready for me. Put it on my card.
3: Just put it on my card.
4: Problem, regardless of what president or political
0: party. And again, she's saying it doesn't matter what president it is. Doesn't matter what political party it is. It's the Democrats. It's the Republicans. It's all the same. Nobody's responsibly doing anything about this other than just making us more and more in debt.
4: Party has been in charge. He says the main reason why debt has accelerated so fast is because of interest. For the first time ever, the U.S. will have paid $1 trillion just in interest.
0: Just in interest.
3: Who are we paying it to?
0: Chinese.
6: Something like 60 cents of every dollar that we borrow is currently going just to pay interest on the debt. So we're that accelerant there, that increasing.
0: Again, this is, I'm just telling you, you wonder why I have found a good gold and silver place? Because everybody I talk to is like, man, the uncertainty of our economy right now. And you've got to have something that's worth something.
3: Especially if we lose the dollar to the oil.
0: Yeah.
6: Cost of our debt and the growing debt.
0: Listen, no matter what we do, all indications are showing that you need to have something than cash in your safe.
3: Gold, silver, and bullets.
6: At the same time.
0: Gold, silver, and ammo and guns.
3: There you go.
6: Is really the most critical feature of why we've doubled from 20 to 40 trillion over the course of the last 10 years.
4: The bond market, where investors loan money to the U.S. government, is feeling the pressure. With the national debt growing, investors want a bigger...
0: Let me, and a lot of this has to do with what Pete was talking about yesterday on the Deadly Intentions podcast.
7: Yes, well,
0: a lot of this circles back to what we're doing in Iran right now. A lot of it does. Go get that podcast, Deadly Intentions. There's a link on our YouTube page. Must listen.
7: We hold our biggest debt to now is Japan.
0: Yeah. Japan has quietly come in here.
7: They bought a lot.
4: Payout for taking on the risk of loaning out that money. That means bond yields, the interest the government pays to those investors, are rising. Experts say that bond yields act as a sort of benchmark rate for all other consumer debt, like mortgage rates, credit card balances, and your car loan. So whenever the government pays more to borrow money, you'll likely be paying more too.
0: Yeah, which means go down and see my boy Josh at Legacy, TampaGoldSilver.com. I don't know if he does things online or not, but if he does, start buying up. Maybe you're not. Admittedly, I'm not in the, I'm not rolling around where I can buy ounces of gold, but I can buy me some silver. It's still $68.
3: Yep.
0: I can buy me some silver. Lasker's getting ready to go down there and tell him to whack his credit card once a month. So, Lummy, without further ado, here we go. You ready?
7: Oh, let's do it.
0: These are the 16 people.
3: We got a drum roll for that?
0: No. I mean, I don't really. Not really. I wish I had something.
7: Do your time, Gene.
0: I used to go. stop your tongue action.
3: Lummy said he wanted it. That's well, your other half.
0: That and Macho Man's fart really sounds great on the audio chain.
3: It's fart?
0: Lummy, I can't even go the next bar because I'll get a copyright volley.
3: Yes.
0: Like the second bar where that horn kicks in is where the copyright starts striking.
3: Dun, dun, dun, dun.
0: Are we ready? Let me write these down. Ready?
7: All right.
0: Ready? These are officially the inductees of.
3: Alphabetical?
0: I just brought them out.
3: Okay.
0: And here's the deal: for the people that don't make it, you'll probably be in next year. It takes a while sometimes. Please don't get mad if you did not make it. Augustina and Liz, 84, and Marcus and Angus and Adam and Austin and Average Joe and Mark from Tarpon and
3: they
0: Jeff.
3: All didn't make
0: Jeff,
3: it?
0: No, I'm just reading everybody. Jeff Coy, Semi-Autoglass Mike, Rob Green, Seth Wiley, Lakeland Hoosier, Chub It Up Spice, Uncle Eric, Dr. Rimulak, No Cal Mark, Keith Yeager, Chuck and Leslie Yinzer, Tina May, Pedro the Pool Guy, No Name Willie, Kevin from Sunbelt, Kurt Morgan, Rolo, Todd Steps, New York, Greg, and Sunny Days. If, you know, obviously out of all those, what is that? 1, 2, 3, 4, 5, 6, 7, 8, 9, 10, 11, 12, 13, 14, 15, 16, 17, 18, 19, 20, 21, 22, 23, 24, 25, 26, 27, 20. So 29. 29, nearly 30 people were nominated. Only 16 get in. So I was trying to make it 10, and Lummy's like, we got like Lummy took me in the back and added like six more.
7: Yeah, sorry.
3: What about so what if, when the Yinzers make
0: Lummy's pulling for you guys,
3: and we got a 2-person team? Do we put a 2-headed bust up?
0: No, they each get their own bus. Yeah, much like you know, we have couples. You know, Greg and Amy.
3: Oh, okay.
0: Scout and Big Gulp.
3: Yeah,
0: we got other couples.
3: All right, great.
0: I think Lummy, those might be the only two couples in. Scout and Big Gulp. Scout and Big Gulp.
7: Yes.
0: And Greg and Amy.
7: Yes.
0: So, yes, if the Yinzers would happen to make it, then they get two into it. Like, you're not going to make a double-headed post like Gene. So, Lummy, without further ado.
7: Here we go.
0: And please, for those that don't make it, please realize that you're definitely on the fast track for next year.
3: At least give us a year before you troll.
2: let me tell you something. If you're a guy that didn't make it, you know, give us a year before you really start hating on it. We got enough haters. It's just coming in all directions like you wouldn't believe. It's just unbelievable.
0: Let me see how many
3: girls. You nervous to say this?
0: I kind of am because the reason why I'm kind of nervous is
3: because everybody should have made it.
0: Because I wish I could put 29. Yes, absolutely. Absolutely. I wish that I could just put 29.
3: Right, all of
0: but
3: them.
0: But I can't. The most I can go is 16. That's just the way it is.
3: And that's up to that's Lummy's gift.
0: Well, I was gonna go. I had it at 12.
3: 12.
0: And Lummy came in today, and I'm not gonna tell you the people that he told me that I. And Lummy, listen, Lummy knows. You may think Lummy's stupid and drunk. He's not.
3: Think he's stupid and drunk.
7: Well, thank you, Gene. I appreciate that.
3: He's never on my side.
0: You know what? Genuinely, that might be the hardest you've laughed today in a long time. You could barely compose yourself with Gene's stupid answers.
3: He loves laughing at me.
0: I know.
7: I couldn't wait to hear what next came out of your mouth.
0: You're fun to laugh at, my friend. You're fun stupid. You're a stupid fun, or a fun stupid, if you will.
3: Yeah,
7: because it totally
3: all
7: took
3: the above.
7: Hey, Gene, it went right off the cliff once Chad went
0: as soon as Chad Among goes. And Lummy, do you agree that that was the right call? Because they were just going to rubber stamp him right on through.
7: Well, Gene was a...
3: Rubber stamped would have been great at least once.
7: Gene was 7-4 before Chad Among.
0: Yeah, when Chad Among and Bob Cook and Macho and Stacy.
3: I love you, Macho Man.
0: Macho Man, the biggest defector of all. Can you believe it?
3: Mm-hmm. I'm going to go buy me a Macho Man at Walmart, put him on my dash.
0: I'm going to tell Macho Man next oil change is on me.
3: That's right.
0: That 2050 red line synthetic. Mm. Oh, by the way, you found your K&N gimmick, huh?
3: Yes, sir.
0: Yeah, nice. We'll do that together. So here you go. Lummy, you ready?
7: Let's go.
0: Hold on here. I don't think I can do that to everybody. Oh, yeah. So are you ready? Here we go. Let me write them down.
7: All right.
0: This year's 2026 16 inductees into the very coveted Bubba Army Hall of Fame, which puts you like, I mean, you know, within our own little ecosystem, puts you up there with the John Costicas and just the great, great. Listen to these people. I mean, you got Hierarchy, you got Indiana BRN, you got the Nash Brothers, you got Johnny K, you got Larry Bueller, you got Let's Fudge Some Hoes, you got Little Wilbur, LM Close. I mean, every one of these people are just absolutely upper echelon supporters of this program. Let me write this down. Melissa Carpenter, Mike Thurlman, Mitch, Napa Mike, Neil Mount Pleasure, great person, Nikki Peel, Nick the Gun Guy, Paper Towel Willie, Poodle Ballin, good friend of yours, Gene, Precision John,
3: yeah,
0: Rainey the Realtor. What's SAGT mean again? Oh,
7: Semi-Autoglass,
0: Semi-Autoglass Travis, Grouper Lips, you idiot, for making me this list. slamming Phoebe's Beeve,
2: idiot.
0: Stanley the Sniper, Sunbelt Bob, Super Fat Bubba Light, Susan Poitras, Tease, T-Shirt Will, We Pave, Scout, Big Gulp, Heather Wiz, Iggy, Airtight, Kenny Price, Shiver and Sizzniz, here it is, Cable Dog, Grouper Lips, Scott Landers, 843 Bubba, Adam Nielsen, that's our gun guy, right, Lemmy?
7: Yes, sir.
0: Big Buck, Big E, Big Man, Big Red, we got a lot of bigs. Speaking of big and thick, Bob Cook. Bright Farm, Brooke Hogan, Brandon the Quad, Captain Cream, love that guy. Whip some ass, 6'8".
7: That's right.
0: Creatine Travis, D in the Vac. Let me, is D in the Vac the guy that brings the hot hookers?
7: Yes, yeah. He's in the silver too.
0: Oh, yeah. He's in the silver?
7: Well, he's a big time silver guy.
0: That's why he's so rich.
7: That's right.
0: Fish on the J, FTE, Greg and Amy, Glowbuggin, the very own Jeff Patterson, Gooch. Here you go. You ready? Let me write them down. Go. 16 of them.
3: Woo!
0: Pedro the Pool Guy. How about that? How about that?
7: Nice.
0: Chub It Up Spice. No Cal Mark. Dr. Remulak.
7: Nice.
3: You like the brain guy?
0: No, he's already in. That's Kenny Price. He was a first ballot Hall of Famer. First year, Kenny Price got his ass in there.
7: Yeah, Dr. Remulak just,
0: Dr. Remulak's a witch doctor. Yeah, he's a witch doctor. He does witchcraft. He
7: sticks your finger in there.
0: Yeah, he's looking at your prostate.
3: I don't know him.
0: Dr. Remulak is locked in. Rolo from Volkswagen.
3: Yeah!
0: That's my boy right there. Hell yeah. We'll see Rolo. He never misses a party. How about Sunny Days? Sunny Days.
3: Is that a girl?
0: Yeah. I think she's a porn star. Is she a porn star, Lummy?
7: Only
0: does she dabble in some naughtiness?
7: Yeah.
0: Okay, Sunny Days, dabble into the naughtiness. How about Austin Wolf?
3: All right.
0: Now, Lummy, I hope you didn't reach out to these people and give them an Iggy. Like, I hope Austin is literally fist pumping himself right now.
3: Are you a cheater there, Lummy?
0: Lummy, nope. did you promise me, swear on Walker,
7: I swear
0: that
7: Walker,
0: you did not
7: Ashley,
0: get a hold? Because some of these people
7: Gene.
0: Are your boys. Some of these people are your boys. I hope Austin Wolf and Rolo right now, this completely caught them by surprise, and they're like, hell
3: they're
0: yeah.
3: They're walking a little taller.
7: That's right.
0: Did I mention Tina May? Woo. Tina May, ladies and gentlemen. Average Joe. Mark from Tarpon.
3: Woo.
0: Chuck and Leslie Yenzer.
3: I got
0: Chuck
3: you guys in
0: and
3: there.
0: Leslie Yenzer.
7: Wait.
0: Let me
7: Ghost of Hogan, $50.
0: Oh, nah, man. Thank you.
3: Ghost of Hogan.
0: I said Mark from Tarpon, didn't I? Let
7: yes,
0: me,
7: sir.
0: Yes.
7: Yeah.
0: How about Rob Green?
3: Woo.
0: How about No Name Willie, Maria Guatemala's husband, who's only speak when spoken to from her? No Name Willie.
3: Woo.
0: Uncle Eric.
3: Woo.
0: Yeah. And finally, the last name.
3: Here it is.
0: For the 2026 Hall of Fame. The last name. The last one. And everybody else, please don't get mad. Keith Yeager.
3: Woo. Man. some of my people didn't make it.
0: So I got to tell you, Lakeland Hoosier, Seth Wiley, Semi-Autoglass Mike, Jeff Coy, Adam from Fenderworks, Angus Salt of the Earth, Marcus.
3: How the hell did Angus?
7: Chubbin' on Spice, $100.
0: Oh, yeah,
7: thing.
0: Here we go. Hold on. Jeff Coy, Adam from Fenderworks, Angus Salt of the Earth, Marcus, Liz 84, Augustina, Kevin from Sunbelt, Kurt Morgan, Todd from Steps, and New York Greg. You guys were all on. I would say that you guys were, I wouldn't say shoo-ins, but if you don't defect and become an absolute troll hater, I would say that you're probably going to get in next year. But congratulations to the class of 2026. If you see him in chat, Tina May, I see you. And I, she said, I've had a crappy year, but this definitely makes it so much better. And Tina May, thank you for being one of, I think, three girls, Lummy.
8: Yeah.
0: We got Tina May. Yes.

0: souls who live in their mother's basement and have four accounts. I think it's very limited.
1: That's right.
0: And their party's about to end. They don't even know what's coming.
1: Man, look at here. I love you, Sarah. And another thing is, simple fact, we didn't even say Trump's name today.
0: Yeah.
2: 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The Bubba the Love Sponge show will be right back.

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10: Macho Man, that makes up for how mad I was at you. 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
11: Man, that's going to suck without you next week.
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11: It was funny.
10: I think today's show is really good.
11: You
10: got to get on the microphone.
11: Get
10: now.
11: A loose, Gene.
12: Luckily, I wasn't on the microphone at that moment.
10: What did you say?
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10: 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They got some great stuff.
11: Orange one is great.
10: I blew through the raspberry one or whatever the hell it was today.
11: I don't know what I got. I got citrus crunch.
13: Let me see. It's empty.
11: No, mango kush.
10: Mine is the Razadad.
14: I got the berry boost. It was good.
10: Man, my Razadad or
11: Mango Crush.
10: Razade. My Razade was
11: all
10: bad.
11: All I know is I got a Lick Energy drink.
10: Me too. I know that too. This weekend, you got some stuff to do for me. First of all, we're down to like 16 Gene Lasker, NASCAR inspired t-shirts. If you can find one, get one, get it quick.
11: How about that, Dan? Selling all my shirts in one day.
10: All right, and then it's, again, Bob Army merch, Bob Army store, Bob Army shop. Also, the new Bubba Army shirts are up there as well. The gray ones instead of the black ones. Also.
11: And I got one of them, man. That's the nicest shirt I've ever seen.
10: Let me see. And then don't forget to go watch the Deadly Intentions, the podcast with me and Pete. I think you'll know. After you listen, drop a comment if you notice that I've gotten better at not interrupting, please.
11: Because I'm going to shut you guys up soon.
10: Deadly Intentions show on YouTube, over 1,100 views from the Iran war breakdown, Willie. Also, then finally, Lummy, if you got an opportunity this weekend and you got a little bit of time, go to Tubi. It's usually an app right there on your TV. If not, you can download the app for your smart TV. And I'm not on vacation yet, Mike Thurlman. Mike Thurman, $100 on the PayPal. My vacation doesn't start till after the show on Tuesday. I'm here Monday, Tuesday. I fly out Tuesday afternoon to go to Indiana. I'm missing Wednesday and Thursday.
11: But I'll be here.
10: Lasker and Babyface. I don't know what that dynamic feels like, but it should be fun. And then Friday will be a best of. So that's my schedule.

0: and Mike Thurlin, thank you for the 100. And then finally, go to Tubi if you got an opportunity to, and type in video kill. If you type in V, just it, it's so popular now, Lummy, that if you just type in VI, it's the first or second thing that comes up.
1: It pops
0: up. If you
1: huh?
0: just type the letter V, it's like the third thing that pops up. That means people are, you know, really, really, really, you know, searching it a lot. It comes in three parts. Video killed the radio star, and I think you'll have a whole new appreciation of what I've been belly aching about for 14 years and how I got genuinely screwed.
2: Only 12 shirts left.
0: Is that what the merch said?
2: Yep.
0: Fantastic. Great show today, Gene. I actually, Lummy, in between breaks, went over to Merch Crick's little area.
2: Yeah?
0: To kind of give her a hug and tell her I love her, and aww, she's doing a great job on the merch. And she wasn't in there. I don't know where she's at.
3: The pool guy's over there.
0: I said, no, stop. We don't got a pool guy. You know who our pool guy is?
3: What?
0: Tease.
4: Oh, lappy smurf smurf.
0: Maybe her and Tease are doing a lap smurf smurf gimmick.
3: A scissor gimmick.
0: Mm. I love you, Sarah. Say it, Jane.
3: I love you, Sarah.
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1: Let's flip the story upside down and blame the guy that was. It's not a suspect. It's not, you know. Now, can you imagine being that dude? You're 100% innocent, but now you got this, you know, groundswell of crazy bitches that are trying to, like, flip the story on you.
2: Well, he's no model citizen himself.
1: No, he's not.
2: He did get remarried, like, right afterwards.
1: No, he's
2: not. That I wouldn't run from that crazy...
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2: No, I don't have a problem with that.
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1: Tuesday, August 25, 2026. The Bubba the Love Sponge Show, originating from a suburb outside of Tampa, Florida, on the north side. The Klim compound, if you will. It is kind of cool how it's tucked back in the woods like the Batcave, and you really can't see it.
5: Yes.
1: I like it. I like it a lot. How do you guys like the new studios so far? Now, I mean, outside of the travel, Dan, which kind of sucks, outside of that, are you comfortable here?
2: Yeah, it's a beautiful studio. The studio's amazing. And the drive's like, it's 20 minutes more. I mean, it's a pain in the ass, but it's, you know, it's not that much worse. I have to leave the house around 5:15 instead of 5:35. So,
1: right.
2: You know, I mean.
1: And then getting back is about, what, 35 minutes?
2: It's, yeah, about 35.
1: To the office.
2: Yeah, it depends on the traffic. Sometimes it gets jammed up, like, between Bush and Hillsborough.
5: Yeah.
1: Oh, it does?
5: Yes, it does.
2: Yeah. And there was an accident last week that hung me up a little bit.
1: Well, Lummy, you have to love it. I mean, it's like, what, 7 minutes? I mean, what am I, 11 minutes from you? What,
5: yeah, about that.
1: Something like that?
5: In the morning, yeah, about 10.
1: And Macho Man, I think it's a little bit macho. Is it a little bit longer for you, like 10 more minutes, 15 more minutes?
5: Yeah, 10 to 12 minutes.
1: Yeah. When you're not going 130.
5: Well, you know, that's not allowed. I don't want to get thrown in jail before the show.
1: Yeah, so. Man, that super speeder gimmick really has, like, if you got a fast car like a Hellcat or a Ferrari or a Cybertruck or, you know, a Mustang, you know, GT500. What's Macho got? A Mustang GT500?
5: Yeah.
1: Yeah, like 1,000 horsepower. Like, you can't really even, like, those, like, Dan, some of your big-time Ferraris and McLarens and what have you, man. It's hard to, I mean, I know this sounds stupid, but it's hard to keep them under 100 sometimes. Like, if you just get on it a little bit on the highway, you're at 115, 120. Like,
2: yeah, it doesn't take much.
1: No.
2: So the 50 over, I understand. Like, if you're doing 75 and a 25,
1: yeah,
2: that's pretty bad.
1: Absolutely.
2: You know, but cracking 100 when the speed limit's, you know, 70. It's not that hard to do when the rest of the world's doing 85.
1: Well, especially if it's like, you know, you're on 75, 95, 4, a major, you know, 4-lane, or I would say probably 8-lane highway if you could take both directions. And, you know, it's a little bit late and you got that badass, you know, Diaco type for Ferrari or Porsche or what have you. And you kind of want to, you know, you kind of want to open it up a little bit. Like, let me, when you get past the Bushnell or the Webster exit, you know, headed south, there's, you know, you can really kind of open it up a little bit. There's not a lot of, usually it's not a congested area and what have you. And if you open it up just a little bit, crack it up a little bit, get her to about a $120, $130 where she's kind of feeling fast. They will literally put you in. They will literally seize your car and put you in jail.
5: The Tampa police is the worst, man.
1: And put you in jail, like with, you know, people that deserve to be in jail, not some guy that was just stretching out his Lambo a little bit, right? I mean, my Crown Vic, my $700 Crown, my 2004, 221,000 miles. Ex-police car, P-71 Crown Vic. That thing will do 150.
2: Oh, yeah, that's jail time, buddy.
1: Yeah, I mean, and
2: 101 is jail time. That's the crazy part about it.
1: I mean, I've had Crown Vic up to 140 before.
2: Really? Allegedly.
1: Yeah, no, I have. Absolutely. Will they come back and get me? Please. But here's the deal. That Crown Vic, I'm not... When I finally wad it up, it's not going to be it's going to be, I think I have cheaper tires on it, and that's, I'll have a blowout because my tire won't, you know, my
2: they don't tolerate that high speed. Like, no. I've learned that the hard way with trailer tires.
1: Oh, yeah.
2: They do not like 90.
1: No, trailer tires don't.
2: Now, I borrowed, like 90. I'm sorry. No. I borrowed Lasker's, years ago, I borrowed his trailer, and he had like an F, like 2050. With a giant wing on top, long bed, heavy-duty dually. And I knew about the whole tire thing. And I asked him, like, you know, what's the speed limit? He goes, there is none. There he had some like ZR-rated tires on trailer.
1: Lasker always has, like, the best tire. He always has Toyos on his truck. And then I think he makes Toyo trailer tires, too. But he's always got good... Because he hauls ass.
2: He hauls ass.
1: I mean, yeah. Let me, did we catch, did we hit an algorithm or something on the Deadly Intentions podcast? Because the...
5: Get it out there.
1: The Chapo, the, what was it, episode 4, inside the Sinaloa cartel, the network bigger than El Chapo, it just has exploded in the last week. We're up to 16,000 views on that.
5: They're getting Gary's doing a good job with the getting it out there.
1: Yeah,
2: real traction. You.
1: What's the other dude's name? Rob?
5: Bobby.
1: Bobby.
5: Yes.
1: And not Bobby Tow Truck. Truck Bobby. This is video editor Bobby.
5: Yes.
1: Okay. All right. Well, then, and then Thursday, I'm assuming is part two of
5: Iran.
1: Of the Iran deal.
5: Yes.
1: Well, let me. One thing they should have done here on this particular title is they should have put part one. But can they go back and redo it?
5: Yeah, they do it once there's a part two.
1: Oh, they okay. Yeah. I always feel like I maybe actually have caught like a small little error, and then Lumby turns it right around to act like it's really my.
5: It's my ignorance that doesn't quite understand
1: the whole deal.
5: It's just that, you know, we have these little meetings, and we make sure, you know, we have all these things that, you know, might be coming up handled.
1: So anyway, Deadly Intentions show on YouTube. Follow us, subscribe, hit the notification bell. There's a new one that comes out every Thursday at 10 o'clock. Appreciate it if you go download and what have you. Lemme, you're gonna have to show me how to look at the back end because I know that we're monetized now.
5: Yes.
1: Right?
5: Yep.
1: Now has Gary gone in and put commercials?
5: On YouTube's approval.
1: Oh, so you still got to wait for that?
5: We submitted everything. Oh, so
1: they're like, okay, good news, you're monetized, but now you got to resubmit something for a resubmission.
5: Yeah, you have to ask. Yep.
1: And we might say no.
5: Yeah, there's a possibility.
1: Do they say no a lot? I don't think so.
5: They say no because they look if you either got like fake views or your stuff
1: or you got some sexual stuff things like that. I didn't realize how filthy X is.
5: Oh, God, yeah.
1: Oh, my God. I mean, you don't
5: It's the Wild Wild West.
1: Well, here's the deal. You don't even need to, like, if you want to look at porn, just go to X.
2: Yeah, there's tons.
1: X has got it all.
2: And once you hit it, it just keeps coming up on your feed.
1: Well, yeah.
2: You got to stop hitting it.
1: Well, thank you. But the other thing is, I see that, you know, over the years, we've gotten flagged for various things on X. And then, you know, you can full-blown, literally find, you know, double penetration, like, you know, girl, guy. You can find anything that's in the porn world, and as no matter, I don't think they allow bestiality. I've not looked at it. I'm not into bestiality.
2: Yes, you don't want to be on that algorithm.
1: And not only that, but I don't even know. I don't know if I like want that in my search history.
2: Yeah, exactly.
1: Go back and be like, well, on Tuesday, August 25th, Bubba Klim searched a brunette with a German Shepherd. I've had this dream before.
2: Oh God!
1: Honest to God, I'm on porn. I'm looking at porn, like Pornhub or like a regular porn site.
5: Yes.
1: Right.
5: Yeah.
1: And then all of a sudden,
2: and Bubba, while you're on that regular porn site, what genre are you on?
1: Usually amateur, or like two girls, one dude, or like I like kind of watching chicks go crazy on each other. I like the MILF deal. So that's kind of I really like amateur MILF kind of deal. I don't know how amateur it really is, but I think they just use a real primitive, you know, looking camera with a one camera shot in a corner, and I think that's about as that's amateur, right? Like, you know, you don't have a professional film crew or nothing like that. You literally got one chick that props her camera up there and lets it rip. But I've been scared to death, and I've actually had dreams where I'm on a porn site, like just regular, like porn that's not going to get you in trouble. You know, guy, girl, girl, guy, you know, girl, girl, you know, big knockers, bubble asses, you know, that kind of deal. And all of
2: bubble
1: a sudden,
2: asses, what's that mean?
1: No, bubble asses.
2: Oh, bubble asses.
1: Bubble
2: okay.
1: Asses, you know, the stuff that
2: I feel like molasses. I thought it was like pouring syrup on each other. It's like, what 20, is this
1: you know, 21-year-old hot chicks that meet doctors in New York City that are 33 years younger than him, and he's just a straight pimp, that kind of deal.
2: Right.
1: So
2: good
1: but
2: stuff.
1: I've often like... Yeah, and I know we've all experienced it. You've been on porn, and then all of a sudden, like, you get some malware, or, like, it says it's locking up your computer, and, like, I just immediately turn my computer off. Like, I just immediately hit shut down when I get that.
2: Is this part of your dream now, or is this part of reality?
1: No, that's reality. Well, that's reality, but okay. My dream is all of this. So my dream is reality to an extent. My dream is reality up until this point. So I'm looking at porn, like the Casting Couch and Bang Brothers and all that Pornhub, and all of a sudden my computer gets infected with malware, and it's like children stuff, like kids.
2: What?
1: No, like somebody has infiltrated my computer, and they're trying to put some kid stuff on me. And then I call the sheriff's department and say, hey, I was looking at regular porn, but somebody flashed up some kid stuff. I turned my computer off immediately. Can you come to my house and document that my computer's been taken over with kid stuff, and I ain't into it, and I'm not trying to distribute it, and I'm not trying to click on it? Can you help me? And so my question is, not only is it a dream, but it would be like a question in real life. What if that would happen to somebody? They're like on a regular site, 18 and above, you know, like whatever. And then all of a sudden you get infected. Listen, have you not had it before where like it completely locks your computer up? I have. Oh, you guys don't want to sit here and admit it? You guys don't want to admit it? You're gonna hang me out to dry?
5: I've never had it lock up my computer.
2: I'm just thinking to myself, like, I've never had it lock up my computer, and I've never had it, like, put stuff on my computer.
1: I haven't had it put things on my... I've never had it put things on my computer either, and I don't think that maybe they can. I don't think they can just...
2: They can take over your computer, and they can absolutely sabotage you, like plant, like you're saying, like plant something on your computer, and I'm sure the government can do that. I'm sure the government can come in and like put stuff on your computer.
1: You know, one of the things, when I was up Mark Ober's ass, and I was up Bob Buckhorn's ass, and, you know, I was the one...
2: You're
1: going to
2: be up his ass again, I think.
1: Well, no, the one, the... What's that?
2: I think you're going to be up his ass again. He looks like he's a... got a very strong chance of being mayor again.
1: Oh, he's going to be mayor again. It's bought and paid for.
2: He was in the black churches this weekend.
1: Yeah, it's
2: one of my black friends said, hey, Bob's here. I said, ask him about the Jackson house.
1: Yeah. So anyway, I've often thought when I was been driving from when I lived all, you know, for 20 plus years, I lived in Pinellas County, you know, all through my Power Pig and my 98 Rock and, you know, 102.5 The Bone and Bubba 98 Set, like all through my Tampa radio career, I pretty much exclusively lived in Pinellas County. So I had to, you know, go from Pinellas County to Hillsborough County every day, back and forth to the county. And I've often been afraid with it when I was in the Hillsborough County side of things, and Mark Ober hated me so much, and about busting balls and talking about Pam Bondi's cousin when he was 15 that got pulled over for dope and she made it go away. You know, I've just been the guy that really, you know, busted a lot of balls politically, and I'm often was so afraid that I get pulled over by a Tampa or a Hillsborough County cop, and they, you know, next thing you know, there's a kilo of cocaine or something in my trunk that they put in. Now, don't forget, this is way before body cams. Like, right? Think about how
2: cool. Oh, yeah, that's the day where they could put a gun in your car and, you know, and no one would know.
1: Think about how potentially dirty copping could have been back in the day when, you know, they would walk up to your front, you know, door, and as they were walking by your left rear taillight, their nightstick knocked it out. Oh, you know, you got a rear taillight here out. You mean the one you hit with your baton? I don't even know what you're talking about. There are no body cameras, and it's, you know, it's your word against his word, and he's a sworn police officer, so everybody believes him, right?
2: And no one had dash cams.
1: Nobody had dash cams. Nobody had body cams. Oh, Mr. Clem, what's that big zippy bag full of white substance behind you? Nothing. Oh, well, that's not what I'm seeing. Can you please step out of the vehicle? Right?
2: Yeah, or you were doing 80 in the 50. It's like, no, my gas dash cam will prove I was only doing 65 in the 65.
1: And so I'm just saying, like, it wouldn't be like, you know, with all the hackers and what have you, they throw some kid porn on your deal, on your computer. And then, I mean, I think if that would happen, I think you probably should call the police and tell and, like, report yourself as having been hacked with something very disturbing, and you don't want to, like, I'm just literally stepping away from my computer because I don't know what to do next.
2: The other thing, maybe you just put that thing in salt water and throw it away.
1: They still know the IP and where the IP originated, like where your IP was. You know, your router, your wireless router has a certain IP, right?
2: Yep, it's a fingerprint,
1: and your bill shows you what your IP is, so you can't take the IP and throw it in the river either, because that IP at one time will come back to your home, right?
2: Yep.
1: And so, what do you do? I mean, I think you literally got to call the cops and say, "Can you send a couple detectives out here?"
2: Yeah, but then you're saying it's like saying, you know, it's almost like if you're like an arsonist and you call the cops on yourself, like, you know, I have this like gasoline in my garage. I don't know what to do. Just come get me.
1: Yeah, I mean,
2: because then you have it on your computer, and it's like, you know, I think it may be like strict liability when it comes to something like that. Like, it doesn't matter your excuse.
1: Do you call Kevin? Like, do you call Kevin and be like, Kevin, I need a lawyer. I need a lawyer up, I think.
2: Yeah, you probably call an attorney.
1: Yeah.
2: First, ask a criminal attorney that specializes in that and ask him what to do.
1: Right.
2: And maybe, you know, have him broker the
1: surrender.
2: Right.
1: You know, I don't know. Anyway, that's what I'm scared. Because
5: if you have some stuff on there that you forgot that you looked at in the past.
2: Yeah, what about that thing you looked at 8 months ago that she was dressed like she was 24, but she was really, you know, 17.
1: I don't really dabble. Like, I don't, there's nothing.
2: That's the problem.
1: There's no porn that I look at that's even like fringe could get you. Like, I wouldn't have a problem with the police.
2: You got Porky's. What if you got Porky's on your computer?
1: I mean, if you have Porky's on your computer, does that mean you have child porn?
2: Arguably.
1: Well, tell me how many people
2: right
1: have been
2: after
1: arrested.
2: Blue Lagoon.
1: I mean, how many people are getting arrested for having Porky's on their computer? Hey, man, what are you in for? Man, I shot a whole family of six. Man, what are you in for? Man, I ripped off three pickup trucks at the... okay, and what are you in for, buddy? I had Porky's downloaded from Blu-ray to digital on my computer, and I was watching it on my flight to New York, and they got me for child. I'm in for child porn for watching Porky's. You know, couldn't you at that point?
2: I got girls going wild. And there's a 17 year old on there.
1: Yeah, yeah.
5: You're gonna be the pitch of the prison.
1: So, anyway, that's a concern. I mean, Lummy, I'm a little bit just. I really can't get into it right now.
2: So how does your dream end?
1: Well, my dream is that I call the cops and they come over to the house and they're like, they know they can see the time that it was downloaded, and they can see forensically that I haven't dabbled in any of this stuff and that my computer did get infected, and they tell me, they erase it and tell me not to worry about it. I did the right thing. Like, you're good. Or Mark Ober gets back in office and they throw me down to the ground, and I'm, next thing I know, the headlines is, and then, you know, they got, how much would the Tampa media love to be able to report Bubba the Love Sponge computer found with child pornographic images. We all knew he was a shady son of a bitch. It was just a matter of time. Really? I mean, they would love to report that, right?
5: Oh, headline news.
1: They don't want to report Bubba the Love Sponge's computer got infected with malware. He responsibly called the police, and they could see that it had been downloaded just within the 30 minutes of them getting there, and that Mr. Klim had never dabbled in any of this stuff before, and Mr. Klim's okay. No! They want to arrest Mr. Klim.
2: It's great news. Are you kidding me? That'd be great news.
1: Nobody wants Mr. Klim to ever win. Nobody in this media, nobody in Tampa media wants me ever to get a favorable ruling or to do well.
2: That's why I don't understand why you don't really, really closely identify with Trump's struggle over the last 10 years.
1: I do, but on a much, you know, smaller scale.
2: It's the same exact thing, though.
1: No, it's
2: exactly. It's exactly the same thing where everything is slanted negatively towards him 90% of the time.
1: And you know, the one thing about Trump that I really think that he got so screwed on, and I just wouldn't be. I mean, you know, I can't get past how much I got screwed on the sex tape, right? I mean, I'm forever ate up about it. I mean, they did a doc on it, and I mean, like, you know, it's consumed my life from the time, you know, October 4th or 8th or 12th, 2012, when Gawker finally published it, and then that's when my life was changed, you know, ruined from that point forward.
2: Well, I want to thank you, though, Bubba. Because that series of events is the reason I became a lawyer.
1: Well, thank you. Thank you for me being an F up. And so, you know, since that day, you know, they haven't been pulling for me. They just are not pulling for me. And, you know,
2: I think it predates that, though, Bubba. I mean, they weren't pulling for you back in the hog days. They weren't pulling for you back in the FCC fine days. I mean, they've been going against you and trying to paint you negatively almost the entire time you've been in Tampa Bay.
1: Yeah, I know. And so anyway, I don't know how it ends. Probably ends, let me, same way it is right now. We're just out here in my garage doing with a badass studio, not really needing the Tampa Bay media for much. I mean, what do we need? What do we need Tampa Bay media for? Nothing, right? I mean, nothing. I mean, all of our clients that we obtain are based on our digital presence, and, you know, we don't get rated in a ratings book necessarily. We have real digital statistics that are far more accurate than anything, you know, that was with regards to terrestrial rated radio. We can actually show you how many unique IPs came from whatever particular geographic area you're looking at. You want to look at all of Florida globally, we got those numbers. You want to look at the Tampa Bay Metro, we got those numbers. You want to look at Cape Coral, I can tell you that. You want to look at California, is it our number one or two state?
5: It is our number two.
1: Yeah. Can you believe, Dan, that our digitally, globally, with all of our platforms, you know, from, you know, YouTube to Facebook to Instagram, you know, to TikTok to Rumble to Twitch, you know, to our podcast downloads, to, you know, all in, our number two state is California.
2: That's incredible.
1: Like, that's incredible. What do you think the most of that, Lemmy, is coming from, like,
5: L.A.? I'm looking at it now, the city, L.A.
1: But L.A.
2: LA loves you.
1: But
5: and then the second biggest city for California, not just in the, is San Francisco.
1: And those are kind of op. Well, no, they're both really, really, really screwed up. Maybe there's a lot of normal people in L.A. that, you know, like, man, I can't help but live in L.A. for whatever reason. I have a job, you know, my parents, my kids. But I kind of skew a little conservative and white trash. And so I really like Bubba the Love Sponge because, you know, he's conservative white trash is what he is.
2: Well, I think the political mix in California is a lot more even than people give it credit for. You know, I don't know. I don't think it's like 99% Democrat, 1% Republican. I think there's a lot of
1: well, the whole northern
2: different
1: part is very conservative. You know, like Sacramento, Bakersfield,
2: inland.
1: Yeah, all of that I think is conservative, and then just the inner cities. With the, I don't think San Diego has a. Let me. I know that San Fran and L.A. have a huge homeless problem, but
5: yes.
1: Does San Diego have it as well?
5: Yeah, kind of by the border.
1: Really?
5: Yeah, down by the border they do.
2: See.
1: So I wanted to burn up a couple of these Facebook deals. And the first one is, you know, the Cantor Freedom guy, the 6'11 guy.
5: Enos.
1: Is it Enos?
5: Enos, yes.
2: Enos Cantor Freedom.
1: Yeah. Is that his real name?
5: Yes.
1: Like, did he change it?
5: No, I don't think so.
1: Enos Cantor Freedom.
2: Yeah, I don't know why he's got three names and they use two of them sometimes.
1: Yeah.
2: It's very confusing, Bubba. Right, I agree with you. And they say just Freedom, which confuses me.
1: Be like me being Sponge, me being Bubba, me being Bubba the Love Sponge, me being Love Sponge, me being just Bubs. Like Dion. Ain't no Sponge like the one I got. Dion just changed his phone number and Sunday he's like, Sponge, new, Prime. I'm like, okay. I'm
2: glad he included you.
1: Yeah, thank you. Yeah, thank you, no coach. Kidding. Thank you, coach. Anyway, the guy, what is it, Royce White, who's the other player, Lummy, that's trying to be draft eligible for the WNBA for the 2027 draft? Is it
5: Rory or?
1: I know Alex Stein had him on.
5: Royce White.
1: Lummy, maybe get a hold of Alex while I'm gone this week and see if we can get a connect. For Royce, and have him on the show.
5: Will do.
3: Are you a trans woman?
6: Well, I want to make this very clear.
3: Are you a trans woman?
6: Listen, Section 13, right? Article 13, Section 1 says if you identify as a woman, then you're allowed to play.
3: So you are identifying as a woman tonight?
6: I identify as a woman, sure.
1: I will tell you this, man. Old boy's got his eyebrow. Probably only one human being on this earth has better eyebrows than him. And
2: the one and only Jimmy Clevis.
1: Jimmy Clevis.
2: The I mean, perfect like, eyebrow,
1: like,
2: man.
1: Like, you know, Dan was completely dancing with me. He knew exactly what I was talking about. Amongst our little...
2: He gets it waxed, threaded, dyed.
1: You don't understand. His Jimmy Clevis... Not only could he be a model about a lot of different things.
2: An eyebrow model.
1: But he could absolutely be an A-lister, high-end male eyebrow game. Like his game, his eyebrow games, he gets them threaded. He gets them needled. He gets them waxed. He gets them lasered. He gets them everything.
5: Wow.
1: My boy Jimmy Clevis.
2: You know who reminds me of him is The Witcher. You know that show, The Witcher?
1: You know who this guy on
2: reminds
1: TV...
2: Reminds me of Jimmy Clevis.
1: You know who oh, yes, The Witcher, yes. But do you know who the guy on TV looks like?
2: Colton?
1: He looks like an NBA Colton.
2: Yeah, he does. Go with his hair, come forward.
1: This is an NBA Colton, is it not? Can you imagine if Colton actually was an NBA guy? Because he'd be so high. Like, you know, I don't even know that like he would want to go to practice or anything.
5: No.
1: Like, oh, dude.
6: Yes, studies, threes. So I can play.
3: But they're never going to let you play.
6: Why not? I mean, that's the rule. That's the rule that they put. And I'm just following their rules. If they ever come out and say, "Okay, we are changing the rules," I respect their decision. I will, you know, follow their rules. But right now, if you identify as a woman, you're allowed to play.
2: That's
6: and
2: the rules.
6: I am identifying as a woman.
1: Yes.
6: I should be allowed to play. That's it.
3: Are you a trans woman?
6: Well, I want to make this very clear.
3: Are you a trans woman?
1: Oh, hold on.
6: Listen.
1: My bad.
6: Section 13.
1: But they're saying now that some stuff has gone down where they're saying these guys are not going to be allowed.
2: Right. That has the official report is they're saying they're not going to be eligible.
1: But did the official report come down? Like who made it?
5: I think the WNBA did, but I don't think it officially has come down. I do know that the WNBA has put out a she-they mascot for Toronto that's making bigger news.
1: Hold on. What?
5: They came out with a new mascot that identifies as she and they.
1: And so what does that look like? Like is it a dude with lipstick?
5: No.
2: It's like a lesbian.
5: Yeah, it's a blue
2: It's like a butch
5: turtle.
2: Lesbian.
5: Yeah.
2: But it's okay because a lot of mascots are asexual, like the Phillies flyer, whatever that the Philly fanatic.
5: Yeah,
2: I mean he doesn't have a penis. They're furries.
5: How does he identify?
1: Seth Wiley for the Dr. Dan.
5: All right.
1: Thank you, Seth. Getting that BARP qualification. Don't forget, everybody has till September 15th. to get your BART money in and your merch totals. You know, I mean, there's still some things left to buy in the merch world. The hockey jerseys, which I think are going to be either $79 or $99, they're coming. I just reordered. Lasker blew through 124 shirts in 5 hours.
2: Wow. God bless them.
1: So I'm reordering the Lasker stuff. We got the new Bubba Army, really, really dark gray, really kind of thicker gay. God, the new Bubba Army shirts are unbelievable. This new manufacturer got, they're like the thicker, t-shirt kind of deal. I really like them. So I'm not mad at Merch Crick at all. Poor little thing. I mean, she has busted her ass. Her and New York Greg were in her little merch area all day yesterday. Lemmy, I had such bad back spasm yesterday, I couldn't get out of bed.
7: Are you okay now?
1: No, I'm not.
7: Oh, man.
1: I'm freaked out as to I did something to my back, and I'm leaving today on a plane.
2: Nice, that's going to really aggravate it.
1: Yeah, and it's just then I got to drive 2 hours in a compact rental car.
2: Well, that'll help.
1: Yeah, and then, yeah. So I'm like, I got big back problems, so I was completely on my back. And then I got my massage chair. But New York Greg and Merch Crick got, I think, 3 of the 500 watches came in, and they got them all out yesterday.
7: Oh,
1: every
7: good.
1: One of them. Now, the remaining
2: 470?
1: The remaining balance of what we have left, which I think is like 250 or so, I don't know, is going to be here today. And she'll fill them when we get back on Saturday. But
2: do you have one?
1: No, that's what makes me so mad. So I should have told her, hey, hold back one of each, the two-tone and the stainless, because I obviously saw them yesterday. They are so nice.
2: That's great.
1: And I wanted, because Dan's got a Rolex. What's it? A Yachtmaster?
2: No, I got a Daytona.
1: Okay, well, I think
7: all gold.
1: Aren't our Bubba Army Rolex inspired watches? Aren't they modeled after the Yachtmaster, Dan? Is that what?
2: They're more like a Yachtmaster, Daytona, a Sea Dweller.
1: So I put it on yesterday. No jeweler marks on the side. The Bubba Army logo on the back. A sweeping second hand, like it, the same width of a Yachtmaster or Daytona. It's not overly big on your wrist, but it just feels nice. Like it's a bigger, chunkier watch. And I was all excited today to show you guys, because I was like, man, they really did turn out as good as I thought they were. And she didn't even save two.
2: So she shipped every single one of them.
1: She blew every one of them out.
2: Wow. Well, she's thorough. I mean, you can't get mad at her for being thorough.
1: No, I mean, I can't get mad at her that two people are going to get their watches a week earlier than they regularly were going to, because she took them right out from underneath me.
7: Yeah, but now you can't, you know, show it off at the Warsaw football game.
1: I know. I wanted to take one to... Yeah, kind of.
7: How many guys are going to be at the Warsaw football game with their own watch?
1: Yeah, none. One.
7: Exactly.
1: The most popular man ever born in Warsaw, Indiana. Google it. Google who's the most famous person to be born in Warsaw, Indiana. And you know what? As much as everybody wants to hate on me, it's me. It says Bubba Clem.
8: Own scoreboard that you're looking at there to welcome transgender fans.
1: All right, so WNBA... On their own scoreboard, it says, welcome trans liberty fans. You are loved and you belong. Now, how many trans people do you really think are in the crowd? Like,
2: of how many people are they? Are they 5,000 people in the crowd? 10,000?
1: Like 10,000.
2: 10,000?
1: Like maybe three?
2: Yeah. Well, let's be generous. Let's say there's 10.
1: All right.
2: One in 1,000 you're pandering
8: to. Own scoreboard that you're looking at there to welcome transgender fans with messages reading things like, hey, trans fans, glad you're here. Go Liberty.
1: Big welcome to the New York Liberty transgender fan community. So excited to be here with you.
8: So Outkick reports that Liberty rejected a message supporting female-only sports and actually refunded the fans cash, saying messages have to be positive and celebratory. In New York, protesters... gathering outside of the Barclays Center in Brooklyn. You can see them there with their signs. This was ahead of the Indiana Fever game. Protesters calling out Sophie Cunningham, who says women's sports should...
1: Look at these bunch of weirdos. This is not a cross-section of today's society. This is a cross-section of whack jobs.
8: Maine for biological females only. So Cunningham Bubba says she'd much rather just talk about the game, but doesn't understand why the NBA and the WNBA rather.
1: What?
2: Does that make you want to go to a game?
1: No.
2: Exactly.
1: No. No.
2: It's becoming, they're clowning themselves.
1: Liberty.
2: And they don't, you know, because there's, you don't go to the games for the basketball because the basketball level of skill sucks.
1: I mean, there's about six of them out there that can play.
2: Right.
1: So the Liberty, they rejected a message, and it was a paid, you know, advertising on screen type message. I don't know what that cost to be in the arena and, you know, advertise on the scoreboard or a scrolling message. But they rejected a paid message supporting female only sports and actually refunded the fans cash, saying messages have to be positive and celebratory. Well, how is giving an attaboy or supporting female only sports, how is that not positive and celebratory? You're celebrating young women competing, you know, in sport. Like,
2: it's bizarre that the WNBA is afraid of a person wearing a shirt that defines a woman.
1: Yeah.
2: I mean, that's just the ultimate irony.
1: So anyway, Lummy, yeah, I wish I had two big hunkin' watches to show you guys.
2: Darn.
1: And don't forget now, I'm gonna have the hockey jersey up, probably the Lasker reorder. Maybe a white. Didn't Lummy say we needed to make white Bubba Army shirts?
7: Yes.
1: I might order some white ones.
7: Oh, good.
1: And so, you know, all in the next, you know, 2 weeks, so that you know, you can use that clothing total for your BARP deal if you're cutting it close. When I return, I wanted another burn. I only had two Facebook stories, and I wanted to burn them both up so they're not on my tabs. And,
2: did you turn off and turn on your computer again since yesterday?
1: No, I didn't.
2: Sorry, watch.
1: I didn't. And of course, I'm out of here, you know, so I don't care if it locks up with Brian tomorrow. That would actually be funny to see him navigate through those turbulent waters.
2: Oh, I can just imagine that.
1: And try to make it sound as smooth as I can. Sorry.
2: Yeah, I can just imagine that. Hey, welcome to the Bubba Love Sponge Show with Brian the Morning Zoo Matroni. Hey, I just read an article that like 1 in 6 women and 1 in 9 men don't like chocolate. Lumby, what's your favorite kind of chocolate? Is it dark chocolate, milk chocolate, white chocolate? I remember the first time I tasted chocolate, she was from Alabama.
1: You sound like Cartman. Hey, Lummy. You sound like Cartman.
2: Yeah, hey, Lummy, I heard that like 20% of women are stuck with guys that burp too much. What are your thoughts on that, Lummy? Hey, Lummy, hey, what are your three thoughts that you had on the toilet this morning?
1: Dan.
2: Hey, Lummy,
1: Dan.
2: Are you smarter than a plant? Do the roots grow up or down?
1: Are you smarter than a plant?
2: Hey, Bob, you got that tooth filter on? Hey, call me, 1-800-D-O-U-C-H-E-1. Tell me about your burping stories.
1: Man, he's become
2: unhinged. Meet my special guest. His name is MJ Todd Schmidt. Hey, MJ, how's it been going, buddy?
1: Wow. I mean, Lummy, we need that for a break in itself. Dan goes unhinged and turns into a talk show host. Dan goes unhinged and turns into a zookeeper.
7: Yes.
1: Right?
7: Phase.
1: Exactly what happened.
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0: Jay, don't know if Jay's from the Enclave or he's here today. Don't know, haven't heard yet. It doesn't matter. I love the way the Enclave sounds, so, and it's probably a little more convenient for him.
5: He's super busy these last couple weeks.
0: Yeah, he's slamming. Plus, he's got your big log, your big case. Have you guys started the process on it?
5: Yes.
0: Of course. Dan's not full of piss and vinegar when we're going to talk about that.
5: Mm-mm.
0: Hey, Faye. Mm-hmm. Lummy, man, I gotta tell you, I over the years now, Monster was just kind of our default energy drink. You know, Monster's probably, I don't know, you know, outside of Red Bull, Monster's probably number two. Maybe, I don't know. I don't know the top five energy drinks in America or the world globally, but I would assume that Red Bull, although I think Red Bull tastes like battery acid, I really do.
5: It's amazing they have such a block on such a chunk of the market.
0: Yeah, it's amazing because it literally, it's the grossest, like, ever. And then Monster, obviously, is probably one of the best tasting ones of the big five. You know, you got NOS.
5: Celsius.
0: You got all that.
5: Has a huge market.
0: But these littler regional energy drink companies, you know, we were talking to Bucked Up, and Bucked Up was ready to do a deal with us, but I'm going to be honest with you. I told Lum, it's like, man, all this stuff is starting to taste the same, and I don't like it as well.
6: Yeah, and then we had some other people, but, you know,
0: and then somebody turned me on to this drink called Lick, and I had a Lick. And I was like, man, so I told Lummy, this is very wholesome and organic how this all unfolded. I told Lummy, hey, listen, I had the Mango Crush, and I had, somebody had gotten one of those shorty cans.
6: Yeah.
0: And I was like, what? What is this? And like, it's Lick energy drinks, and they come in 16 and then 7.5 ounces. Because a lot of times, I won't finish an entire can. Like, you know, so they...
5: Lick. And it gets warm.
0: Yeah, and it gets warm. But Lick, you know, they have two sizes. They got the little mini, which is like, you know, 7.5, and then they got the 16. So that was kind of a neat gimmick. I drank this Mango Crush, and I told Lummy, hey, let's get a hold of these people. Let's, you know, see if we can get some free product and drink it, you know, and you know, see if they want to, you know, maybe be the official energy drink of the show. And Lummy, I think that we're close to cutting that deal.
6: Yes, we are.
0: They're great people. They really, really are. They're regionally owned, and they're just starting out. They really are. And so, like, if you don't have Lick energy drink at your local Wawa or your 7-Eleven or your racetrack or wherever you, even your Publix, you know, or your anything like that, just tell the manager. And this is how organic grassroots, you know, distribution starts, is somebody tells their, you know, Wawa, racetrack, you know, whatever, 7-Eleven, they tell their cashier, hey, I'd really like for you to carry Lick energy drinks, L-I-C-K. You can go to drinklick.com. That's their website. You might want to look into it, because I come here every morning and I'd like to buy a Lick. I'm tired of this Monster. Just, you know, I need a change. And then for you to get Lick, chances are they're not at, you know, for our fine people in California, and, you know, they're just starting out, and they're slowly getting their tentacles into distribution around the Central Florida area. And we're trying to get them some traction here in Tampa. So make sure you walk into your convenience store or wherever you buy your energy drinks. And you may not think it makes a difference, but it does.
6: The, Johnny K said he ordered some and he's already got it. So they shipped to Indiana in a couple of days.
0: So Johnny K, who I'm having breakfast with on Wednesday, my boy Johnny K, Bob Evans, I think it's going to be me. Erica, Larry, Mary Lou, Johnny K. I don't know if John's bringing his wife or not. He might. I think she works during the day. I think she's richer than Johnny.
6: Oh, wow.
0: I think Johnny might be getting, you know, listen, Johnny's the whale, right?
6: Yes, he is.
0: I think it might be Mrs. Johnny's money. I think came from a millionaire family or something. I think she's an heiress of some kind of sort. I'm just completely making stuff up right now. Yeah. So anyway, I'm having lunch with Johnny K on Wednesday, and he went to drinklick.com and ordered, like, I think 2 or 3 cases, and they've already delivered to Indiana. So to deliver anywhere.
6: Yep.
0: And if you're Bubba Army, go to DrinkLick. Now, we need to get a hold of the Lick people, and so there's a Bubba promo code.
6: That's what we're working on.
0: Okay, so soon on DrinkLick.com, we're going to have a Bubba promo code.
6: Very soon.
0: So, very soon. So, appreciate you. Thanks. This is my last Facebook story, too, which should make my computer a little more efficient. I'm trying to be mindful as to what Macho Man said and not have as many Facebook tabs open because Facebook really eats up the memory. And this seems like a good thing. I know people are flipping out over it. You know, all these people that think that illegal immigrants should just be able to come into our country undocumented, roll around, get arrested, and then if you're in a sanctuary city, that city, their liberal-ass, crazy, woke and weird mayor basically directs its police force not to work with ICE. And they won't, detain illegal immigrants. When they pull over these illegal immigrants in their community and stuff, they fast-track them right out of jail. Now, you can be some stupid white guy and some cool-ass brother, some black guy, but you're an American. You're an American black guy or you're an American white guy. And you get pulled over or you got a bag of coke or you do something bad. Well, they're going to throw the book at you, buddy. You stupid regular white guy and you stupid regular African-American, like you dumb black guy and you dumb white guy, you know that we hate Americans. But if you guys were Puerto Rican or Dominican or Nicaraguan or from Honduras or Colombia or doesn't matter where the hell you're from, as long as it's not from here, we're going to cut you a break. The normal white guy and black guy gets arrested and we stay in jail. The Americans stay in jail and we let the un-Americans out. Now, isn't that just fundamentally pretty effed up that we treat foreigners better than our own and that you can commit a more violent and a more serious crime as an immigrant and be likely to be released on bond or on your own, what's that called, your own reconnaissance, on your own, what's that called, Dan, when you get released on your
5: recognizance.
0: Own? Recognizance, yes. But boy, you're a, 35-year-old white guy from Largo, pickup truck, or you're a 35-year-old black guy, pickup truck, going to the job site, and they pull you over, you got a pound of weed in your deal, man, they're not giving you bond, they're not letting you go. You're an American. You got to do all of your time, buddy. We don't let Americans go out, but we let immigrants go. And then they go commit crimes and choke out chicks and slice throats and rape kids and, burn down houses and murder women and go to the subway and throw grandpa onto the tracks. Like these illegal immigrants, that's one of our major problems in our country are these local and federal judges, these liberal ass federal and local judges that absolutely give illegal immigrants a hard pass on most of the bad stuff they do. I mean, the recommit percentage of illegal immigrants that have been arrested once, what's most of them get arrested 4, 5, 6 times.
6: That's
0: because
6: what they say.
0: Because they're criminals. They don't know any, they don't have, if you're from Nicaragua or you're from Honduras or Guatemala, no disrespect, Maria, but and you get over here, what skill set do you have?
5: They're good at, like, you know, scamming the system.
0: Right.
5: But here's the thing, Bubba. Each of these people that are demanding to be in our country, if you tried to go to their country, they would kick you out in a second.
0: They don't even let you in.
5: They don't let you in, or they kick you right out. So, you spend more than 6 months in Costa Rica, they come looking for you.
3: Trump administration's expect.
0: Now, this, I like this, because it looks like we're hunting immigrants. Now, I know that that sounds very, you know, Hunger Games, and I'm not trying to be that way, but I mean, I...
5: Will
0: I
5: give them a bow and arrow?
0: No.
5: Good luck.
0: I think we should go out and try to hunt and round up these illegal immigrants to the largest quantities that we can and start a mass deportation. And it sounds like that's what just got passed and what Trump's getting ready to do.
3: The Trump administration is expected to launch the largest mass visa revocation in history, targeting up to 200,000 foreigners over time, according to officials. They are business and tourism visas of foreigners who have applied or are actively currently seeking asylum in the U.S. A State Department spokesman says they are coordinating with Homeland Security to identify and revoke the non-immigrant visas of foreigners who have come to the U.S. short-term, but then file for asylum to stay permanently. This action
0: is this some kind of Iggy Lummy that you know, all the immigrants know? You file for a yippee-yo short gimmick, and then you try to play the long game once you're here.
6: That's what they say. They say, like, in the countries, they're like teaching them what they need to do, or even when they get here, they're telling them what they need to do.
0: They got to go through like a How to Get into America course.
6: Yeah,
5: before this NGO's doing that and funding it and giving them legal representation and giving them, you know, apps to get through the system. I mean, it's disgusting. They're doing everything they can to undermine the system.
0: It's. I don't think we've ever been more un-American than we are right now. Like,
5: because you're attacked if you're pro-American.
0: I know.
5: I've never seen that.
0: Being American is now a second-class citizen here in America.
5: Imagine, Bubba, when you were in high school, someone said the flag triggers me. I'd be like, bitch.
0: Be like, shit, triggers you to be patriotic and to love your country. No, it triggers me. I got to stay in the bathroom while you guys do the national anthem and pledge allegiance. Are you kidding me? If you are my age, they'd kick you. They would go in there in the bathroom, yoke.

0: scenario would be closest to you and Danny than it would be to any other person on the show. You know, like Brian has a, well, Trey is already in college, and, you know, Brian obviously has a daughter. And so, you know, the only person in our squad, so to speak, that could have potentially a high school boy on a football team where he could be getting his ass ripped by, you know, chewed out by a coach. And the coach does what this coach did, hit little Danny right in the balls. And what, like, would you go unglued? Would you come unglued, Dan, if this was you? Or would you say, it's, hey, it was a mistake. He was... Coach was mad. He obviously just kicked the ball out of madness, and it happened to hit little Danny's balls.
1: I don't think he was trying to kick the ball into the guy's balls. It's hard to kick a football with purpose.
0: Right.
1: And he was kicking out of frustration. And so I think, you know, I mean,
0: the only thing that's bad is the guy?
1: I don't know if you fire the guy.
0: I think he got fired.
1: He did get fired. Did, yeah. I think he did. But yeah. I don't know that I would fire the guy over it. The only thing that I didn't like about it is after he kicked the ball and hit the kid right in the balls, he turned away like he didn't care.
0: Yeah.
1: That was the only thing that I could think was like actually like a little malicious.
0: Yeah.
1: I'd have gone up to the guy, dude, so I'm so sorry, bro. I kicked it. I was mad, but I didn't mean to kick it in your balls or in your face and knock out a tooth or knock you out.
0: That would be the difference of you potentially keeping your job. Or if you just, you know, walk away with whatever pissed off swagger you had like this guy, maybe that is exactly why they fired him, because, you know, most of us would just have immediately run up to the kid and be like, whoa, listen.
1: That's not what I meant to do.
0: I am so sorry. I can see where you're absolutely hurting. Let's get you over here to the bench. I want you to sit down, you know, or lay down, stretch out, like, you know, do whatever. Do we need to get some ice? Do you need to go? Let's get you into the locker room and have the trainers assist you, you know, see that you're okay. Like, you know, Dan, maybe start icing the guys, give the guys some ice to put on his balls.
1: Yeah, just don't massage him for him.
2: I don't think he came back over even and talked to him.
0: I think, Dan, when you're giving a kid ice to ice his balls, that's very much a hand and leave.
1: Right, hand the guy the ice and walk away.
0: Hey, Jim, here's a bag of ice in case you want to put it on your balls. I'm taking off, but here's a bag of ice. If it makes you feel any better, go ahead and put them on your balls.
1: Yeah, so if the ambulance comes and they pull him on a stretcher, you don't want to be the guy, you know, you wouldn't be the guy holding the respirator.
0: No.
1: Not the guy holding the ice on the balls.
0: Exactly. I'm the guy holding the helmet and his cleats. You know. So this coach is full hot. He's full hot. He's mad, you know, like all coaches. And he's cussing and cussing.
1: I mean, he starts cutting a promo before he's even in the frame.
0: Oh, yeah. And he's full John Gruden hot, is he not?
1: Yes, which also gets coaches in trouble these days about yelling at kids. They can't even yell at kids. On the phone, it looked like it was from further away.
0: I didn't mean to laugh. I mean, I feel bad because this poor kid, nothing. We've all gotten racked, like, you know, whether we wrecked on our bike and our balls hit the cross section.
1: It's happened to everybody, you know, with testicles.
0: Or we're playing baseball and the ball, you know, like, let me, when I played catcher, I even though I had a cup on, my inside of my legs and stuff from foul balls and, you know, various wild pitches, you'd be beat up. And so, man, you know, we've all been hitting the balls. Now, did this guy get hurt? Like, did they?
1: I mean, he went down. There's like, anybody would if you got hit in the balls. I don't think you ruptured a testicle. I'm like, oh, dude. But
0: so they're right. The coach just walks off like a dick.
2: Still yelling.
0: This guy literally goes right down to the ground. You can see he's writhing in pain.
1: Everyone's like, dude, you're right.
0: Yeah, finally the teammates, man, like, well, hey, Bray, Jim, what's going on, man? I got my balls. And they just, at that point, they just ache. And see, all the guys can understand and appreciate how.
2: And I still don't see the coach.
0: No, I still don't see the coach. Yeah, that guy's an asshole. He needs to be fired immediately.
1: They should let this lady coach.
0: Yeah, exactly. God. So, I just don't get it. I just don't get it. Like, why do we gotta be so weird? And, like, why can't we just all conform a little bit when it comes to our education system and to the people that are potentially teaching.

0: our young children and parents of young kids, why can't we just be normal? Nope, look at this thing. And I'm calling it a thing. The dividing line in America is no longer right and left. It's between what is normal and what is crazy. Now, I don't know. I think this guy who identifies as they, them, I think that he might be a teacher.
1: No way.
2: This is a teacher or is this a woman or is this a guy? I thought it's a woman.
0: I don't know what it is. Let's try to navigate through it because it doesn't really give us much of a description, right?
1: No.
0: It says the dividing line in America is no longer between right and left. It's between what is normal and what is crazy. So maybe this human being here lays out, Dan, what their pronouns are. Pronouns. Yeah, there you go.
2: I'd let you work through that, Bubba.
0: Yeah,
2: I'm sorry.
0: Just, thank you. Pronouns.
2: That was too good.
0: Man, I took a muscle relaxer today. Whew.
2: So you think that's a dude? Is it? Well, I guess let's hear.
0: Let's see what this human being identifies themselves as and what their particular issue is. It looks like they are at the Oshkosh Area Board of Education. So I'm assuming the Board of Education, you know.
1: That's what, in Wisconsin?
0: In Wisconsin, yeah.
1: Oh, boy.
0: Agenda. So this is, you know, Dan, it looks like to me it's the agenda is related public forum. So this is where everybody gets their 2 minutes to talk.
2: Mm-hmm.
0: And so I don't know what this is and what this is mad about.
2: Is this an Alex Stein in a suit?
0: No. This is a shoot. Like this person is, you know, living their life like a blue-haired.
2: Half blue-haired.
0: Beast.
2: Purple.
0: Mm-hmm.
3: I want you to think about it. Why is this such
2: a
3: roadblock? Why have we spent an hour discussing this? Especially, you say you care about the students, but half of you are not sure what gender is. Especially transgender. I know the lawyer said transsexual earlier. That's not the correct term. It's transgender. I'm a transgender woman. My pronouns are she, her. And I will only accept those pronouns. I will not be addressed any other way. And in the workspace, I'm protected by that. Our students should be too. Especially when they're not over 18 and don't have a voice.
0: Now hold on. So is he a teacher? Because he says the students are protected and he should be too. So
2: well, I mean, first of all, I do want to have to compliment this person. Because this person is very well-spoken and very calm and articulate. So this is one of the first people you actually are listening to. Have you noticed that, Bob? Because you don't immediately have a defense up. Because although visually, it's a freaking clown. But when this person opens its mouth,
0: if you were to close your eyes and just hear this person speak.
2: It's got a wonderful, warm voice. Right. He's speaking very calmly, very articulately, and very intelligently. He's actually trying to make a good argument.
0: All right, here we go.
3: Pronouns are she, her, and I will only accept those pronouns.
2: Well, I'll kick your ass.
3: I will not be addressed any other way. And in the workspace, I'm protected by that.
0: That's where you lose me, is where in the workspace you make me call you something that you are not and that I don't believe you are. So, like, you know, where do your rights start and mine end?
2: Yeah, my pronouns are king and your honor.
0: Yeah,
2: if you don't address me as that, I don't want to talk to you.
1: He also goes by his name as Princess Cora.
0: Okay, Princess Cora, but like nice. What I'm saying is, so as much as you feel you have the right for people to have to identify you how about the person's right to be able to have freedom of expression and freedom of speech and be able to tell you what they think? As long as they're not being derogatory or...
2: Well, it's,
0: you know,
2: derogatory to them. Well, that's the whole point, Bubba. And derogatory is protected. You could be derogatory. There ain't no crime to be derogatory.
0: What I'm saying is it's not illegal for me to say, listen, Jim, I know your real name's Jim McGillicuddy. I know that. You're not Princess Cora. And I know that you're a male. I know that you were born an XY. You're a male. At least, you know, growing up with you there, Jim, you have been. Now, you've gotten down this... weird transphobia path, and I don't have a problem with that. That's your world. That's the you got to live with yourself for the rest of your life. But you can't make me call you what I don't think you are. You can't make me call you anything. I can call you anything I want, really, quite frankly. But I'm gonna be classy about it. I'm gonna call you Jim, and him, and he, because that's what you are. Deep down, that's how you're wired, my friend. You still got your ween, too, I bet you, right?
2: Yeah, all one inch of it.
0: Very, very few people that are doing this cut off their ween. They usually leave their ween.
2: Now, 40 years ago, they were all cutting the weens off. But nowadays, it's better to keep your ween.
0: You can have the best of both worlds because you can always go back to the ween.
2: Right.
0: But you're trying to live without the ween, but you don't got to lop off the ween to live without your ween. It's unbelievable, our culture and our society nowadays.
2: Yeah, I mean, I can understand them saying, well, you know, we can't just base rate or gender on genetics anymore. But we can actually draw the line at whether or not there's a ween.
0: Right. So, I mean, deep down, you can't make me call you a girl when you're really a boy.
2: Like, I'd be way more sympathetic to the swimmer,
0: Leah Thompson,
2: if he had his ween turned inside out.
0: Well, if he cut his ween off, yeah, and started a heavy estrogen program and didn't have, you know, the testosterone of a 22-year-old male, but instead had the estrogen of a 22-year-old female.
2: Mm-hmm. Like, gets an orchiectomy, remove your testicles,
0: exactly.
2: Turn your penis inside out,
0: take estrogen shots,
2: and have a vagina,
0: be a bitch,
2: right?
0: Have testosterone bitch like levels,
2: mm-hmm.
0: You know, like 50 or 40 or 30 or maybe even hardly any testosterone. That's what gives you the advantage.
3: I'm protected by that.
0: No, you're not.
2: Do you know
0: they
2: did a study, Bubba? I think I may have mentioned this to you. That these people actually have very low testosterone. That, like, no, the liberals in general have low testosterone. If you measure the testosterone of conservatives versus liberals, conservatives' testosterone's higher.
0: Well, I mean, because, I mean, they're more manly in some instances.
2: It doesn't pay to be a man in the liberal world today.
3: Students should be too, especially when they're not over 18 and don't have a voice.
0: So hold on, because they're not over 18 and they don't have a voice, you want them what? What are we talking about here?
3: So I'm just imploring you to go beyond
0: what I look like and what I have between my legs. Please don't look into that, but I'd like to be a girl, him, her, she, we.
3: Just really consider, what is this fight really about? Why is it such entrenched? I know we hear a lot about religious liberty, and quite honestly, I grew up in Christian education all through college. I don't remember any of my doctrinal classes mentioning only male and female, and that's the way it should be. If you feel it is, awesome. Good. You get to believe that. You don't get to impose those beliefs on anybody else.
0: No, hold on, but you don't understand. Imposing those beliefs on everybody else is just science. It's not anybody's attitude or anybody's opinion that's trying to be mean-spirited to you. It's just strictly science. What are you? And you can't make society call you something that you're not. And that's where the wheels have fallen off on society, where we're even considering doing it. Well, listen, the bottom line is he's a guy with a wiener. But he thinks he's a girl, and so we have to continue to glad hand him the rest of his life. Nobody, God forbid you tell these people, no, No, listen, you don't have the equipment to be a woman. You're a man. Now, you can bamboozle some people you hang out with to call you whatever you think, but I'm just telling you, legally, like if a cop pulls you over or you're going to prison or something that would require for you to be your true identity, you are a dude.
2: And Bubba, there's really like several different levels to this. You know, first of all, is like your right to privacy. And that's why people have the right to be trans if they want to.
0: Yeah, I don't have a problem.
2: There's no problem with that. I don't think anyone has
0: a
2: problem.
0: Law, what we have to,
2: don't give them extra rights is what I'm saying. It's like they don't deserve super rights like the elderly do, like children do, like a pregnant woman does. Those people get super rights.
0: Mommy, you know what? I'm elderly now.
1: Yeah,
0: I got more rights.
1: You sure do.
2: You sure do.
1: AARP.
3: And that's actually what religious liberty is.
2: And then the third part is participation in sports. So it's three separate issues. First of all, everyone has a right to be trans. There's no one saying anything contrary to that. No one's saying you should go to jail if you're trans. No one said you should be burned at the stake. Mm-mm. They have their right to be whoever they want and feel like they need to be.
0: Yep.
2: The problem is should they get extra protection and rights? I don't think so. And then the third issue is participation in female sports. There's three separate issues that all get looped together as trans rights. It's not. They're three distinct and separate issues, and I think we should be able to debate all three individually.
0: And I'm at the forefront of number one, and that is you being what you, as an adult,
2: God bless you.
0: As an adult, you can be whatever you want to be.
2: Right. I don't care that this guy's got half a head of purple hair.
0: Yeah, I don't
2: it
0: care.
2: Doesn't bother me that his boobs are almost as big as his fat arms. It doesn't bother me that he's got a 1-inch penis. It doesn't bother
0: sounds
2: me that he has
0: me.
2: His own feelings. I don't care. Your right to your feelings is yours. But again, he's telling me not to project my beliefs on everyone else.
0: Hold on.
2: But he's expecting me to accept his beliefs and he wants to project on everyone else.
0: It's not even your beliefs. It's just science. It's not even, Dan, you didn't invent the fact that women are XX and men are XY. That's not your invention. That's society. Like, that's just, you know.
2: Right, right. Like, exactly.
0: It's not your rules.
2: Mm-hmm.
0: It's the rules of the world. I don't know. It's what we are. God forbid that you have to be something that you, like in today's world, it goes right along the lines of participation trophies. There is, you know, like there's one team that won the entire tournament, and then there's another team that got eliminated after the second game because they lost two in a row and they suck. But guess what? You can't tell them they suck and they're eliminated because it'll get all sad and stuff.
1: Keith Yeager, $100.
0: Man, thank you. Hold on. Thank you, Keith Yeager. Let me finish this out so I can go to words.
3: Is that your right to believe that is protected, but the other person that identifies as...
0: Dan, you're right. Not only do they want their original rights they should have as a human being, but now they want, like, they want to dip in both male and female rights. They want the best of both worlds, right?
2: Mm-hmm. They want to exist and fund their existence based on just being trans. Like,
0: right.
2: That's their career.
0: Like, that's another, like, that's a career and a lifestyle that should be funded by the public taxpayer.
2: Yes.
3: Something else is also is right to be protected. So, I guess I'm here to say is, you know, with Oshkosh Pride, we're paying attention. And we're going to be involved in this conversation if it keeps on going. But we've spent an hour on this conversation when clearly there are other issues on this agenda. There are other issues that we need to be doing for students in the area. Thank you.
2: Do you notice he has a cane?
0: What's that?
2: Do you notice that person has
1: yes,
2: a cane?
1: Yeah.
2: Probably hard to walk when you get drilled last night.
0: What, Dan?
2: I'm sorry.
1: That's what you're
4: supposed to wait. C-100 Morning Zoo Review.
2: And hey, welcome to the Bubba the Love Sponge Show with Brian the Morning Zoo Matroni. Hey, I just read an article that like 1 in 6 women and 1 in 9 men don't like chocolate. Lovey, what's your favorite kind of chocolate? Is it dark chocolate, milk chocolate, white chocolate? I remember the first time I tasted chocolate, she was from Alabama.

0: Just so you know, hot dog.
1: There's not enough soap in the world to make him clean up his act.
2: Get out of my sight!
1: You're listening to the Bubba the Love Sponge Show.
3: Put yourself over.

0: I was asking Lummy. I'm like, Lummy, I think I'm going to order another 250 Bubba Army Daytona Yacht Rolex-inspired watch. And we did the stainless with the black face. And then we did the two-tone with the blue face. And I was thinking maybe doing a limited run of just 250. We did 500 and sold those out. And so I'm thinking about maybe doing 250.
1: You gotta do it with the white face.
0: White face?
1: Mm-hmm.
0: Not red?
1: I don't
0: know. I was gonna do
1: maybe do a survey online and ask chat. I would do white over red because I think it looks more like Rolexy.
0: Well, why don't you? Okay. And Merch Crick actually was gonna do like 50 pink women, like the stainless steel with the pink inside, smaller, a little, you know, like a size smaller, like, you know, women's
1: like a girl's watch, like, yeah. A 36 millimeter.
0: Yeah, like I think they're 37.
1: Yeah, 36, yeah. 37. That's a good size for a woman because it's not small, but it's not quite full size.
0: Right.
1: So a girl with a normal wrist can wear it without looking stupid.
0: Exactly.
1: But still doesn't look like a little thin woman's watch.
0: So she's
1: that looks pretty. Yeah, that's nice. I like that. That's nice. I've never seen it.
0: Say you're sorry immediately.
1: I'm sorry.
0: That's what I envisioned. That
1: I've never seen that watch.
0: That. So let me. I think maybe the 250. Maybe I'll do like 125 white, 125 red, and then maybe like 50 37 millimeter pink, something like that. Right.
2: Well, with the white, are you gonna have like what's the little around the clock, or not the clock, but the numbers around
1: the bezel?
2: It?
0: The bezel.
1: Yeah. Be black.
0: Be black, probably.
2: Not red.
0: The white one.
2: Yes. I sent it to you.
0: Oh, you did?
2: Yes.
0: Yeah.
1: But these are Rolexes. I don't know that Rolex actually made that watch.
2: It's $10,500.
0: Yeah, looks like they might have watched it. Oh, I like that. I kind of like that a lot.
1: That's absolutely pretty. But again, that's a custom to Rolex.
0: Okay.
1: I don't think that came from Rolex.
0: Does that make? Hold on. Ours aren't Rolexes. Ours are Bubba Army.
1: Right. Yeah.
0: Rolex inspired.
1: It's a beautiful watch right there.
0: Yeah. So I'm gonna go. Let me. I think I'm gonna go white. The white with red, and then the red with red, and then, you know, 50. Because I wouldn't think we have more than 50 chicks. Then 50. Smaller, just only like 5 millimeters smaller.
1: Just one click.
0: Yeah,
1: smaller.
0: just one click smaller. You know, 50 pink. You know, for like the drunk Kims and the Susan Poitras's.
1: Yeah.
0: And the Allie Peeled and the Greg and Amy. Do you know Amy's name is Greg and Amy?
1: Of course,
0: that's Amy's name is Greg and Amy. The Scout and the Big Gulps. You know, the fine women. In fact, we have what, three? Is it one or is it two or three women in the Hall of Fame
2: for this year?
0: Yeah.
2: Well, this year I think
0: it's two, isn't it?
2: I think we did three with the Yinzers.
0: Yeah, you know what? Let me see. I got Tina May.
2: Yep.
0: I got Sunny Days.
2: Yes.
0: And I got Leslie Yinzer.
2: Yep.
0: So I got three chicks.
2: Woo.
0: So let me. I have a. I don't know if I should do it. I don't know if I should say this on the air. Or not, but maybe I should, so I could get a cross section of true opinions. But Lummy, Merch Crick had mentioned that maybe we do a BARP watch this year instead of a ring.
2: Oh,
0: you know, like
1: interesting.
0: Yeah, don't you know,
2: one of a kind.
0: Like,
2: yeah.
0: And I can even, you know, spend more money on those. You know what I'm saying? Like, they would be...
1: It'd be like a Rolex Daytona-inspired watch.
0: Yeah, it would be a really special watch. Like, it would, you know, it would be... You know, I have a budget on what I usually spend per ring. And if I think it would be a really impressive... And let me, we could make it so that, you know, it's so exclusive that you can't even buy it. You have to have earned it.
2: Yeah, you have to be royalty, just like the ring.
0: Yeah, like, you can't buy it. Like, it's given to you. Just like, you know, you can't buy your... Well, you do buy your BARP ring, so to speak, on your totals, but it's part of the BARP package, and some guy just can't buy a ring and not qualify for BARP. You know what I'm saying?
2: Yes.
0: I just got to... I guess... I think, on the surface, what is your vote, Dan, with regards to we would switch it up this year and go really, really, really special watch? versus a ring.
1: I think a watch is a great idea. That's a great. Did you just come up with that like a minute ago? No, or have you been thinking about this?
0: No, Merch Crick just texted it to me like 10 minutes ago.
1: Man, that bitch is smart.
0: She said, well, actually, Lummy, she said she has to give Square credit where credit is due. Berto Perez thought of it.
2: Oh, nice.
1: Wow.
0: Berto Perez says maybe a special edition BARP watch instead of a ring.
1: It's a great idea.
0: And here's the thing. We've done, what, is it 7 rings now? You know, like...
1: Yes, running out of fingers.
0: Yeah, well, yeah. I mean, not like, yeah, just there's only so many ways I can design a ring. I mean, you know, but I could, you know, oh, yeah. I think my vote's yes, watch instead of ring. Dan, yes. What's your vote?
1: I vote watch.
0: Watch. Macho, do you, I mean...
1: It'll
0: you
1: get
0: know,
1: used more. You, if you get a, if you I get really a good like looking watch. If you get a good looking watch, Bubba, people wear it all the time. More that ring so is so cumbersome.
3: I'm kind of disappointed I didn't get one either.
0: You didn't get what?
3: A watch.
0: You'll get the next. Guess what, Macho? I don't have one.
3: I know. What's going on?
0: Yeah, she shipped them all out. So the customers mean more than us. She hates us.
1: The next year that you can do a belt buckle.
0: You no, like I'm not $20. Doing. Shut up, Dan. Nobody wants. We're not doing. No, I'd probably do another watch.
1: Okay.
2: Iggy said, do the watch for 10 years next year. $20.
0: What?
2: I don't know. That's what he said in his thing.
0: Okay. So, yes, that's a whole... What, you know, let me... What's the general consensus in chat? Because a lot of people in chat qualify for BARP. And, you know, what's your... First of all, let me... What's your vote?
2: I say watch.
0: Me too.
1: I agree with watch.
0: I think everybody uniformly is watch. We're going with watch.
1: Yeah.
0: Good job, Berto Perez. Yeah. And so that might put a damper, you know, Dan, that might put a damper on my reorder, you know, reordering.
1: No, it's not going to be a Daytona style watch. It'll be a slightly different Rolex. I would say try. I mean, it's not going to be a Submariner style. It may be more like a Daytona style.
0: Why can't it be a Submariner?
1: Because style? They're all. You already have 16 different versions of it out there. You're talking about.
0: Oh, okay.
1: Have because, something so, that's completely different, like so, you said, just us.
0: So this is a Submariner.
1: Yeah.
0: Okay.
1: The Submariner is the big beefy watch with the bezel that has the numbers on the outside. Well, that's what, big that, round, big that's round.
0: What our, sub. That's what our watches are. So they're right. They're modeled after the Submariner.
1: Right.
0: Let me. Can you send me a picture of a Daytona? Like Dan. Like what potential body style of a Rolex would you suggest this specialty watch? Now, mind you, I know the budget's going to be far more than what we, you know, got with regards to the, you know, the Submariner. It could be even double. What's the progression of Rolexes that they offer so that Lummy can send me pictures? Like, you got the Daytona?
1: Right. The Daytona is like the next level up.
0: How about the Yachtmaster?
1: The Yachtmaster is just another version of a Submariner,
0: all right,
1: which
0: so,
1: doesn't go as deep.
0: So let me send me a Rolex.
2: I sent you Daytona.
0: You did?
2: Yes.
0: Okay. And let me see. Do you think my watch guy can do that? I mean, if he can do a Submariner, Dan, he can probably do a Daytona, right?
1: Yeah, it's probably a little bit more expensive because it's a little bit more of a complicated watch.
0: Is this it right here?
1: That's a really fancy Daytona. Look at the one on the bottom left.
0: How about that one?
1: Well, that one's got the meteorite dial. The bottom left before you did that. Or you could go, okay, go to the right, the fifth one to the right. You're at one, two, three.
0: One, two, three, four. This one?
1: Yeah.
0: This one? Okay.
1: That's a standard black Daytona. I just sent Lummy a picture of mine, which is similar to that.
0: Is what's the, I think our current Bubba Army Rolex-inspired Yachtmasters are 43 or 44 millimeter. I think they're 43 or 44 millimeter. What would be...
1: Daytonas are about 41.
0: Oh, I want one bigger.
1: Well, they may be able to make a bigger version of it. I don't know what your watch is. I mean,
0: but what does Rolex make bigger?
1: I think bigger they make in that style of a watch would be the... they call it the Deep Sea or the...
0: What's the biggest bodied watch Rolex makes?
1: Sea Dweller.
0: The Sea Dweller.
1: It's like 44 millimeters.
2: I sent you a picture of all the different types of Rolexes, I guess, for 2025.
0: All right, so this is like a lineup?
2: Yes.
0: All right, so, Dan, I know you
1: That's
0: know.
1: It right there. That's the
0: right here.
1: Yeah, that's the biggest one they have. They make them look all the same size, but these aren't all the same size in real life.
0: All right, well, this...
1: That's the biggest one they make.
0: Yeah, but that didn't look very... I would rather go with the Daytona... Is this the Daytona?
1: Yes.
0: Because I like the functionality of having the extra...
1: Right. You go backwards to like a presidential type, like on the bottom row. Like those, that, like, no, the middle one in the bottom with the light blue. Yeah, that's like a presidential. That's
0: or maybe I go
1: platinum presidential.
0: Maybe I go like, I get out of the Rolex rut and I go to like the Breitling deal because Breitling have way bigger body watches than Rolex. Like I have a Breitling that I bet you is 51, 52 millimeters. The big Breitlings, mm-hmm. they were like $6,000 new.
1: See the red and blue watch in the middle?
0: Right here?
1: Yeah, that's called the drawing a blank on it.
0: You don't know.
1: Yeah, damn it.
2: GMT Master?
1: The GMTs, yes, the GMTs. Yeah. Then that's got like the 24-hour hand that goes around.
0: Can you send me like
1: that's the Pepsi one, the blue and red one.
0: A big-bodied Breitling. Like, send me a big-bodied Breitling, you know, something. I want something big. And, you know, I want a big watch. You know, not like, Rolexes really aren't that big, are they?
1: They're 40 to 44 millimeters, the big ones. The smaller ones are, you know, 36 to 39 millimeters.
0: Let me know when you send me...
1: But watches are useless once they get past 45. It's just too big.
0: You know what? I might go in and get my Breitling and bring it to my Breitling.
1: Big, beefy Breitling?
0: Yeah, Merch Crick, if you're listening to the show, Merch Crick, if you could have just put my Breitling out there on the shelf on the shelf right outside the door. I'll go get it after this when we go into words. I think I have. I'm trying to see which one I have here, Lummy. I don't have that one. I got a big old honking one. None of them are like this at all. But I think Breitlings are naturally bigger than. Let me see here. Oh, here I can show you guys what I'm looking for here. I'm on the Breitling website. Dan, do you own a Breitling?
1: No,
0: you do not.
1: No.
0: Yeah. Hold on here.
2: Are they beneath you?
1: Yes.
0: I thought mine's pretty fancy. I thought mine was pretty cool. I think I got like the. I don't know what I got. It's a big one though. I'm gonna let Dan look at it. And then I'm going to get on the watchmaker and say, hey,
1: Breitling makes a nice chronograph. You know, again, the stopwatch watches with the subdials. So I think, like I said, that's a pretty watch. Whether it's a Navitimer or a Daytona, I think a watch now with the chronograph.
0: Does the 46, is that how wide it is?
1: That's the diameter, yeah, 46. Yeah.
0: I think I got this one right here, but it's not in a leather strap. It's in more of a stainless steel strap, I think.
1: That's a cool watch. I got no problem with that watch.
0: Yeah, I mean, you know, so anyway, Lummy, I think we're going to do the watches this year for BARP.
1: You got to talk to your guy, see what your options are.
0: I do.
1: And let me see, Leo, let me have a little input on it if I can.
0: I will. Okay. When I get my Breitling, here in a little bit, next break, you'll be able to see like what my vision and like, Lummy, do we have a measuring tape so I can measure it? Because Dan can actually do the... He's the only guy that could do the inches to millimeter conversion.
2: Yeah, we should have one right in the back.
0: Yeah, we can't do that.
1: It's roughly 25 millimeters for an inch.
0: All right, well, it's roughly, we just ask you, okay, buddy? That's what it is. It's roughly we ask you, and you tell us. It's exactly how it goes.
4: Your money could be going to...
0: Karen Bass, mayor.
1: Hot.
0: Los Angeles.
1: Hot.
0: Hot.
1: Bob Buckborn with a wig.
2: Oh, God.
4: Your money could be going to free sex bungalows for a homeless harem.
5: I'd like to propose that Los Angeles...
0: This is real stuff. This is the LA city clerk. This is them trying to propose some type of law within the city, a city law, and listen to what they're trying to propose and pay for. City, you know, city taxpayer dollars being used for this proposal.
5: I'd like to propose that Los Angeles consider a pilot program for free hygienic sexual relief clinics, primarily serving the homeless and unhoused. This means equality. It means private sexual relief through masturbation or where appropriate and consensual with a partner.
0: I mean, this, you cannot make this up. Are they given like little shacks for you to masturbate in?
2: Yes.
1: Like, sounds like it.
0: Or sex, like little, yeah. Like, or blast?
2: Yes.
5: All funded by public tax dollars and
0: management. Hold on. This is the kicker. Hold on. All of this.
5: All funded by public tax dollars and managed with professional
0: oversight. Yeah. all funded by public taxpayer. We are going to, in Los Angeles, they're going to take a portion of your tax, of your property tax and the taxes that you pay, and they collect on sales tax and what have you, and they're going to use it for sexual relief centers.
1: Wow, I want to be a custodian in that place.
5: Site. It's about allowing the homeless to have the same comforts and privacy that...
0: No, when you're homeless, you've done something to get yourself homeless, and society can't be there to help you pick up the pieces, and there's just some things you can't do when you don't have your own place, and one of them's jacking off in public.
1: But what about that, like, pizza-faced high school kid that can't get a girl? Why can't he go there, too?
0: He can.
1: Can he? I don't know. He's not homeless. He doesn't get the special rights and these special things. I mean, I'd be pissed if I was a sexually frustrated 17-year-old.
0: They didn't have his own room.
1: Right.
0: I could share my room with my brother, so I couldn't take my meat around the farm, you know, as much as I want to.
1: Right, and all these people that are doing the fentanyl drip and are just, like, you know, barely alive get to go and masturbate in this, really, this premier masturbatory center, which I'm sure supplies you with, you know, very, very, very good water-soluble lubricant, probably some porn, probably some snacks afterwards in case you get a little tired, or a little, some drinks in case you get a little dehydrated.
0: I was seeing
1: a warm towel.
0: I was seeing in Charlotte, they want to come up with new injection sites where people that are doing drugs can go to this one little house or this one little clinic, and they provide you with syringes so that you can shoot your heroin up so that you're not using needles and transferring, like, hepatitis C and what have you. Actually have state and or city function injection places.
1: That's been a thing for a while, Bubba. That's around already. That exists now.
0: That is horrible.
1: But now you can, you know, get, you know, a nurse, you know, and shooting up with the heroin. You can get, like, a crick, you know, taking care of business about down below at the same time. And then we can maybe do massages for them too. And we can, you know, do child care. We can do
0: all kinds
1: of stuff.
0: Give
1: them free rides. Have them, you know, just give them free access to Uber.
0: Maybe buy them a washing machine and dryer so they can do laundry.
1: A bubble watch. They know what time it is.
0: Here we go. Listen, this is Karen Bass and some of the programs she's pushing through L.A.
4: Breast implants, teeth, and love shacks.
0: Look at this. They put together these
2: mini homes.
0: Mini homes that I don't know if you can even lay down in it. Like... Right? Like, mean like...
2: It has like a bed, they said.
4: And Karen Bass is building an entire mini city to go with it. It's a village of tiny homes for the homeless. 84 huts are already up, open for business, hundreds more under construction. 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It's like my dorm room freshman year.
0: But except your parents had to pay $46,000 for it. And some bum gets this for free.
4: Every time a junkie gets free goodies or a John hires a hooker, a taxpayer moves out. They go to Florida, they go to Texas, or they go to the burbs. Adios, America.
0: Last call before I got to go to words. 813-90-BUBBA, 813-902-8222. It's kind of like my Friday. So, you know, I'm running a little loose today. And I will miss you guys tremendously. Lummy, I hope that you flex your executive producer muscles, and if things start going awry, or like I'm, you know, like, you know what I'm saying, I hope you got my back.
2: Of course I do.
0: I'm a little nervous. I'm a little nervous. Hello, I think Brian, potentially, and some of the stuff he may or may not do, could get away from him, and it'd be really not good for me. And whereas if Dan was here, I think Dan would have a little bit more diligence with regards to being, you know, a little more pro me. I think Brian might use this opportunity to completely bury me.
1: Which I never do.
0: No, I know.
1: So, I mean, you're just a masochist.
0: Thank you. Hello, you're on the air.
6: Yeah, with those watches, you should do like a day date inspired. That'd be pretty cool. You seen a Rolex day date?
1: That's like the presidential.
0: Yeah, that's like the presidential. Yeah, I actually own one.
6: Yeah.
0: Or used to, but... I'm definitely going to go. BARP is going to be a commemorative watch this year. I think we've locked in on that. I just, you know, through Dan's going to help me design it. And, you know, everybody is going to have a hand in the design process here at the studios. And I think it's going to be super special. Appreciate your call, man. Thanks. Now, Dan, how as a doctor... How bad is this, and could the doctor go to prison? A drug mix-up at the hospital in Nashville, Tennessee has reportedly left two patients paralyzed and another one on a ventilator. Officials say they were given the wrong medication prior to surgery.
1: I mean, if it wasn't done intentionally and was accidental, it's negligence. It's not criminal.
0: Okay, I'm just saying.
1: Unless it's just like, you know, complete disregard.
7: Four people expecting routine surgery.
0: Now, would you sue the physician? Would you sue the hospital?
1: I don't think the story was in prep, so I'm not familiar with
0: it
1: yet.
0: So let's get through it, then you tell me who we sue.
1: Sure.
0: Will you tell me who we sue and who's in trouble?
1: Okay.
7: Four people expecting routine surgeries at this Tennessee hospital are now facing a medical nightmare. A drug mix-up at Ascension St. Thomas Midtown Hospital in Nashville reportedly left two patients paralyzed and at least one other on a ventilator after officials say they were given the wrong medication prior to surgery. Now, those four patients were reported.
0: Now, maybe, they're going to give us the ins and outs as to what those medications were so Dan can break it down. But Dan nothing would be worse. You're going in for like a colonoscopy or just something simple where they put you under. And is there something they could give you that can paralyze you?
1: I don't know. I mean, I don't understand the story.
0: All right.
7: Given potassium instead of an anesthetic. The family of one of those patients told our CBS affiliate in Nashville the mix-up happened inside the hospital's pharmacy.
1: So that's not the doctor's fault. So the pharmacy mixed it up wrong.
0: So the pharmacy, the hospitals have their own pharmacies?
1: Yeah, some of them do, and that's a good deep pocket. That's the hospital's mistake.
2: Oh.
1: That's a real deep pocket. So
7: staff apparently realized something was terribly wrong when multiple patients went into cardiac arrest.
0: But I hold on, Dan. I never knew that they could mix up some type of concoction that not only puts you under, you know, when you're cutting on people and they're doing surgeries and people have to be under so they don't feel the trauma and the cutting and the stitching and the breaking of bones and all that kind of deal. But I didn't know that they could actually had stuff out there that could paralyze you.
1: What's happening, Bubba, is that I think these people are getting paralyzed because they're having cardiac events.
0: Like a stroke?
1: And then they end up with an anoxic injury. And it may be stroked out or had an embolism.
7: Too much.
0: Like you just did.
7: Potassium given too quickly can stop a person's heart. Now, in a statement, the hospital.
0: So, Dan, they end up paralyzed because he had cardiac issues. It wasn't the actual drug that was given to him that made
1: right.
0: him.
1: Right. The drug didn't poison the spinal cord.
0: Right.
1: They had like a cardiac arrest and had ischemia either to the brain or to the spinal cord.
0: Is that what happens when you become paralyzed? Is that you basically, you know, poison your backbone and your entire, you know,
1: now, most people that get paralyzed are because of a direct mechanical injury to the nerves of the spine.
0: Like a direct, like they got in a car wreck.
1: Impact. Impact or penetrating trauma.
0: Broke their back in half.
1: Right.
0: Have you ever seen a broken back?
1: Yeah, I've seen broken backs.
0: Like where the entire backbone broke?
1: Mm-hmm.
0: Does that make you paralyzed?
1: It sure can. And, you know, a lot of times when people have these, like, jumping out of windows and landing wrong.
0: You mean Clancy, Lindsay?
1: Yes, they break their back. And what happens is they get multiple compression fractures, and then the spine's unstable, and it severs the cord.
0: What made her paralyzed? That right there? She jumped out?
1: Yes, and broke her back. And then the spine was not protected anymore, and you have, you know, a tube now that is broken, and so the fragments will damage the spinal cord or bend or shift and pinch off the spinal cord and then kill everything below it.
0: If you're paralyzed from the waist on down, does that mean your ween is paralyzed too?
1: Usually.
0: Yeah.
2: Oh, man.
1: But sometimes your ween can be stimulated with thoughts rather than just with the direct nerve stimulation.
0: Mm. Thoughts. Hello, you're on the air.
1: Bubble butts.
0: Go ahead.
8: Hey, good morning, guys.
0: What's up, buddy?
8: Good morning, Dr. Dan. Hey, I had a quick question. Chris from Indiana.
0: What part of Indiana?
8: South side of Indianapolis.
0: Perfect. Like, don't tell me, like, I don't even know, East Hanna Avenue and like that.
8: Sort of Beach Grove.
0: Yeah. All right. So, what's going on, buddy? So, your wife is she okay?
8: Oh, no. Yeah, she's going to be turning 50 in February. So I had a question for Dr. Dan. Good morning. So for her 50th birthday, I was thinking about, you know, getting her some breast implants or augmentation. So I didn't know the process from here, how I would
1: Where do you live?
8: Indianapolis.
1: Yeah. Okay, so for that situation, you would contact the office, and we'll set up, we'll ask for some photographs, some information.
0: FaceTime, maybe.
1: And then we'll do a video consult and try to see if we can determine through the photographs and the video consult if, you know, we're on the same page, and then you would fly in for your surgery.
0: Like usually,
1: spend a few days and you can fly home.
0: What do you usually have them fly in, like on Tuesday or Wednesday?
1: And yeah, then have them on Tuesday, do the pre-op, do the surgery like Wednesday, and then see them again Thursday or Friday, and then maybe once on Monday, and then you can go back. So you need to be in town like 5-6 days.
0: You need to be in Tampa like 5 or 6 days.
8: We're thinking about coming down for Gasparilla, so then we would just make a long week out of it. And
1: yeah, do it after Gasparilla, though.
0: Yeah, do it after.
8: Yeah,
0: And to be honest with you, sir, that's probably something that you probably got to kind of start planning now just with regards to getting on Dan's schedule, because you have a specific time that you need it done. So, you know, you got to kind of, Dan would give you priority, but it's, you know, you can't do that with 2 weeks out. Like, you got to give Dan, I would say, at least 3 months notice on that.
8: No, of course, that's why I was reaching out. Now, we were going to get a consult here and then do some comparison, but of course, I told her that if we're getting implants, we're getting Diakos, period, end of story.
1: Well, yeah, thank you.
0: I mean, Indianapolis probably has a couple good plastic surgeon in there, but I mean, it's a 2-hour flight direct on Southwest, and you're getting them, yep. You're getting them done by the guy that's arguably one of the best ever. I mean, God, his boobs.
8: Believe me, I know. I see Merch Cricks, and I see. I've been listening for over 20 years, so you know.
0: Yeah.
8: But I just wanted to call in and get the lowdown, and then of course, before I do, I want to get the Bubba Groupon code.
0: Yeah, listen. Call Dan's office. Ask for Jennifer, and she'll start. Am I right, Dan?
1: Yeah, we'll get all
0: set up. Start the process.
1: We do it a lot.
0: Yeah, yeah. Dan, so awesome. Call the office. Ask specifically for Jennifer. She's a boss lady up in there. Tell her you were on the air. Dan told you to call, and you want to start kind of, pre-planning this and get on the books, so to speak.
8: All right, we'll do it.
0: All right, buddy. Thank you.
1: You know, Bubba, I went up to New York for a reason. It wasn't just to, like, you know,
0: hang out with a hot 21-year-old.
1: No, it was learn a new technique for breast augmentation.
0: Oh, I mean, that's what Dan does. Is Dan does these? He does these medical clinics. He goes up into these fancy, you know, New York, L.A., London, Miami,
1: Vegas,
0: you know. And there's 2 days of doctoring. You know, hey, listen, we got this new instrument out. You can do it this way. You can do it that way. And Dan, you know, it's my understanding that sometimes, you know, you don't learn anything because your skill set's already better than what they're teaching you. And other times you're like, oh, wow, that one, I didn't know about that piece of equipment that's now out. And two, it's a different technique potentially than what you're doing. And it's something that you incorporate into your, you know, new style.
1: Yes, and what I learned this weekend is a technique that's only been available in America for a couple months, and it's based on an implant that's only been available in America for like about a year. It's called the Preserve technique for using it's confined to Motiva, M-O-T-I-V-A, Motiva implants, which are microtextured implants, the newest of the new implants. And in this technique, Bubba, you're going what they call intralamellar, which is like within the base of the breast tissue. It's above the muscle.
0: Intralamellar.
1: Mm. And it's done under local anesthesia. It could be done under general, but it can be done under local anesthesia. And it's literally like the lunchtime breast augmentation. People are going back to activities in a week. They're doing it on a Friday, going back to work on Monday. Some people are doing it on a Thursday and going in on a Friday. It's amazing. The recovery is almost immediate, and it leaves a good result. It's not for giant implants. It's not for girls that need a lift. It's for that girl with just a small amount of breast tissue that wants a medium-sized implant and wants to not be...
0: She wants like a 210.
1: 210 to 310.
0: Yeah.
1: You know, that kind of range. And it's that girl that wants to get back to her life immediately. This allows you to have to avoid general anesthesia if you're afraid of it.
2: Such an example.
0: Oh, you did?
2: Well, yeah, they're like the brand Motiva,
1: and it's a Preserve. It's like Preserve.
0: Now, Dan, do you already got a Motiva wrap that's been rolling up in the cut, trying to sell you the Motiva implant?
1: And I've been using them, and they are a great implant.
0: Really?
1: But this Preserve technique is an even newer version of how to place an implant.
0: So they have a particular technique associated with this new implant that really, really takes the downtime about, probably cuts it about in half.
1: Yeah, well, I tell people they can't work out for a month, and they're telling people to go back to normal in 7 to 10 days.
0: Yeah.
1: And they're telling people you go back to work the next day. And wow. You know, I saw the operation performed on two people and got to scrub in on it. And literally, the lady was going to brunch after her procedure.
0: When it says it's got a chip, what's that mean?
1: It's like a, so they can identify it.
0: Oh, really?
1: Yeah.
0: So your wife can't ever leave you. She can just get her.
1: Well, if you ever like, you know, kill her and put her in a bucket of acid.
0: Pull out her boob chip. Right?
1: Like that one person that was identified by her breast implants. I mean, breast implants have had a serial number on them for years.
0: Oh, they have?
1: Yeah.
0: Oh, okay.
1: And that little chip is not on all Motiva implants. The American ones don't have that chip.
0: So anyway, Dan, now, so are you offering the new Motiva, you know?
1: Yes, and the Preserve technique, which is, again, a unique technique that really doesn't disrupt your muscle, doesn't affect that.
0: The Preserve.
1: Preserve.
0: Mm-hmm. And now, only probably a portion of your people would even qualify, right? Like, you know, that's
1: well, they only sell them to big boy real plastic surgeons,
0: right?
1: And the technique, you know, not a lot of people in Florida know this technique because it's literally just been out for a couple of months. It's a brand new technique.
0: Well, yeah, for those Preserve. Starting at home and you want the new Motiva
1: lunchtime breast dog,
0: lunchtime breast dog with Dr. Dan Diaco. He's slinging them right now, and it sounds like they don't just let any Tom, Dick, and Harry put them in. Like, you got to be like world famous, like Dr. Dan. When we return, see, this is where me as Donald Bubba Trump, as soon as they're putting bounties on my kid, on my son Barron, who is a good kid, like he's not some f up like Hunter Biden. This is a good kid. You know, I think he's in what, college now, isn't
2: yes, he?
0: Like
2: yeah.
0: Just started college, and yeah. He's got straight A's, and he's, you know, very smart, and you know, a very good kid. And now supposedly Iran has a $10 million bounty on his head. If that is indeed true, if you're the president of the United States and you can, you know, you track that down through all of your secret, your CIA, your you validate that indeed there is a ten. Is it million or billion?
2: $10 million.
0: $10 million tariff on your son's head. That's when I blow the entire country up, and I don't care how many babies and how many women and how many schools and churches I blow up. When you've put a $10 million bounty on my kid's head, who has nothing to do with this. I know you hate me, but you don't got to bring him in it, and that's going to get your ass bombed. I mean, right? Like, I mean, keep screwing around, my friends. Let me part two of the Iran. What's really happened in the Iranian gimmick comes out this Thursday. Deadly Intentions with me and Pete Rossini. We'll do that, and we listen. You got to get into the Clancy stuff. It's getting more and more and more weird. It's just like, my God, these women that are going absolutely insane by coming up with these conspiracy theories that her husband did it. And he had, it's like, you know, she just, there's no way she could have done it. And it's just like, free Clancy. I'm with Clancy, you know, like they're doing all these with Lindsay things, like Lummy, that shows women like holding their kids and crying because they're having a postpartum depression moment. And, you know, there's this groundswell of women that simply cannot understand that at the root of this issue is that she strangled three of her children.
2: Well, listen, a woman that you know that's a mother of two is in big support of her.
0: Who?
2: Linda.
0: Oh, yeah. Did you? Oh, I got to get to that next.
1: Linda Hogan?
0: Oh, my God.
1: Get out.
0: No, hold on. Wait,
1: come on.
0: I'm just going to show you the screenshot. Hold on. I'm just going to show you the screenshot. This bitch is crazy. Linda Hogan has come out. Here's the screenshot. Linda Hogan, Lindsey Clancy, we got you. You are in the best hands with your attorney, Ken Reddington. He is the GOAT. Let's put the right person behind bars and help you find peace and justice. And then here's Linda wearing what I'm assuming is her, Lindsey Clancy's attorney. Hmm. And he's the greatest of all time. He's the greatest of all time because why? Because he's trying to get a woman off of killing her three children, and that makes him the GOAT. Linda Hogan, you crazy bitch. My Lord. Did I lose it, Lemmy? I think I might have lost it. See what it gave me?
2: Oh, yeah.
0: I'll try to find. Well,
2: I'll send it back.
0: Okay, thanks.
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10: 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Oh, man.
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4: Bubba the love sponge.
6: It's official. Dr. Dan is going to help me design this year's... instead of this year's BARP hardware being a... would be the 8th. Ring, maybe the 7th. I think it would be the 8th ring. Lummi, you have a better understanding.
7: Yes, it is.
6: So we've done 7.
7: Yes.
6: And so instead of doing the 8th ring, which just how many different variations, you know, including last year, I tried to make it a little bit more manageable and smaller. But I was a Berto Perez, Lummi. Got a hold of Merch Crick and be like, man, I think you guys should do a watch for BARP. And so we're roughing it in. Dan's going to help me design it. And I'm thinking I want the watch body to be like 46 millimeters, kind of big and hunky. And then, you know, Dan, as I get a hold of the manufacturer will give me different options and things like that. I'll let you help me, you know, coordinate, color coordinate, you know. I want you to help, because you and Jay are watch guys. I'd really like to have a watch.
8: Jay's input would be very helpful as well. Right. I mean, absolutely, we should include Jay on that. I agree with that 100%.
6: That's why I threw him in there. You didn't throw him in, I did.
8: Good idea. He's got a good taste on watches. I love the watches he owns.
6: He actually is a little bit more of a watch connoisseur than you are. He has, I think, a little bit more. I think he has a few more watches than you do.
8: He has more watches. That doesn't make him more of a connoisseur.
6: Oh, okay. Thanks. He's got more money. I mean, is Jay the richest? Is Jay the richest of all three?
8: Probably at this point.
6: Yeah. Jay, I mean, yeah, you took a hit. I mean, you know, you just suffered a little bit of a financial hit lately.
8: Yeah.
6: You know, and, you know.
8: And Steven's kids have, you know, Steven had to pay for, you know, Jesus. Very expensive colleges that Jay's just now having to pay for.
6: Right. So anyway, you know, Jay is a watch connoisseur, just like he's a car collector. You and him share a lot of the same interests.
8: We're very similar.
6: Yeah, like, you know, you guys both like, he doesn't like bikes, I don't think, though, does he?
8: Oh, he loves bikes, dude. He's an amazing...

0: beat him, like, if we had two road bikes, they weren't electric, I'd smoke him. But, like, on a trail, he's unbelievable. And, like, right. I said, what he can do to his bike control, like, in the air
1: maybe
0: on a
1: that
0: jump.
1: Makes him all, maybe that's where his surfing skill set comes out a little bit in the biking deal when he's doing the off-road. You know, right?
0: Yeah, but he's great. Like, he never goes down off-road, you know? And like I said, he can jump a jump and make it look so pretty.
1: By the way, for those scoring at home, we're only 1 week. This is the last weekend of preseason football. 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I think that gets you, what, $25 off or something?
2: Yes, it does.
1: Yes. So, great people. Man, they've been such a great client. And, you know, God, I think John Costica has 7 boxes, and I think Maria Guatemala has 12. I hope the feds don't come in and get her at work today. But, she takes these boxes and sends them to her family in the homeland. And, you know, I think in Guatemala, there's not a lot of, you know, necessarily great TV options, right?
2: I can't imagine.
1: I mean, I think they just got the internet a couple of years ago. And so if you roll in there with a Get a Box, if you can get hooked up to the internet, which I'm assuming you can in Guatemala, then you're home free. And you can, you know, the world is yours, my friend. So there's people, yeah. John Costica's bought 7 or 8. Maria's bought 12. I know people that have bought 4. I think Creatine Travis has bought 4 or 5. I think Big Red's bought 5 or 6. Like, you'll never get another cable bill ever. I mean, I couldn't find the Papo Rop knob. I was looking for some Papo Rop knob.
2: No.
1: And you're like, hey, you go here. I'm like, I couldn't find it on mine. The Papo Rop knob.
2: Seems like you're going to have a sit down there.
1: Yeah, I'm about to have you come in and look at it.
2: Well, I was sitting there, you know, and I'm asking Brandon the Quad. He's the pro at knowing where it is.
1: Oh,
2: and
1: he
2: named off about like 7 different things. So
1: I'm going to have to get Brandon the Quad on its customer service. I'll be like, Brandon the Quad, where's the Papo Rop Knop on Get a Box?
2: Yeah, box out about an hour.
1: And he's probably on the porn station jerking off, you know, while he's trying to tell me about it.
2: Exactly.
3: There are fears for Donald Trump's youngest son after Iranian state TV claimed a $10 million bounty has been placed on
1: him. You know, Dan, how can that be? You know, we have, like, you know, rules within war. You know, there's rules within war. You can't, you know.
0: Yeah, the Geneva Convention.
1: Right. You know, you can go out. One of the things that covered our ass in World War II is when we dropped Fat Boy and was it Little
0: John? Fat Boy, Little John.
1: Was it Little John? Mm-hmm. I thought it was Little Man. But anyway, when one was uranium-based and one was plutonium-based, and the plutonium-based one, Fat Boy, actually did more damage, but we actually targeted weapon, like, you know, military establishments, even though the bomb, you know, the
0: Hiroshima and Nagasaki were big cities.
1: But yeah.
0: But that's like saying we're going to hit Tampa because we're targeting McDill.
2: Did you say Little John?
1: He said Little John. I think I did.
2: Little boy.
0: Little boy?
1: Yeah. Like I said, little boy. Lummy, Michael Rousseau.
2: Woo.
1: He said, got my Get a Box 2 days ago. Easiest setup ever. I watched the new Spider-Man, allegedly, last night. Napa Mike.
2: Nice.
1: Napa Mike watched the new Spider-Man. It's on Get a Box. So, but like, Dan, I think maybe the rules of engagement or the rules of war should be like, if you start putting bounties on other heads of countries' children, that might be like, that might get you a real nice bomb up the ass for you and your fine people if you're going to be talking that nonsense.
0: I think the rules of war are meant to protect the masses, not to protect a person or two.
3: A chilling video titled Where to Kill Baron Trump was broadcast.
1: Man, that sucks.
0: You realize he's going to be president in the next 40 years. You realize that, don't you?
1: I don't. I'm not gonna.

0: be around.
1: He's going to be a president.
0: They said Charlie Kirk was going to be the next president. Do you think that could happen?
1: No, Charlie Kirk didn't even go to college. Presidents are educated. And even the ones that may come across as stupid were highly educated. Bill Clinton was a Rhodes Scholar. Jimmy Carter was highly educated. Trump has got a full education. All these guys have huge educations. Bush.
0: How old is this kid?
1: He's 20-ish.
0: He really,
1: he's like, I think he's a junior in college now.
2: Is he a junior now?
1: I think he's a junior.
0: Yeah. He holds himself very, very astute.
1: He does, because he's been well-bred and well-groomed and well-nurtured. And he's well-educated. He's got multiple languages. He knows music. He knows computers. He knows sports. And he's like 6'6", 6'7".
2: He's 20. Huge.
3: Broadcast claiming to show the location of his university, escort vehicles, and Secret Service posts, saying the 20-year-old's movements are being fully monitored. The video also alleged they had found Barron Trump's online gaming accounts that he uses to communicate with. The Secret Service says it's aware of the threat and
0: is... You think Barron Trump gets a lot of ass?
1: I think he gets whatever he wants.
0: I know, but like what I'm saying is like...
1: He's good looking. He's handsome now. He's goofy as a kid, but all kids are goofy.
0: He's good looking now. He's smart. I mean, think about this. A lot of those rich... Where's he going? Is he going to Yale? Is he going to
1: Columbia,
0: Harvard?
1: Columbia? NYU. NYU.
0: Is that a good college?
1: It's a very good college.
0: So he's going to NYU. And, you know, thinking, you know, all these NYU, you know, sons, you know, my dads could be like hedge fund managers or, you know, huge CEOs on Wall Street or, you know, whatever their CEO of the show of the Shake Shack, you know, just your dad could be a very, very, very much influential, you know, very, very, very wealthy person, but he ain't the president. Like, think about how much swagger that brings, that your dad's the president, right?
1: Yeah, but so many kids of presidents are just complete F-ups,
0: though. No, I know, but I mean, but there's something like the Bush girls weren't, and the Barack Obama...
1: They were drinkers. They got DUIs.
0: All right, but the Barack Obama girls never got in trouble, I don't think.
1: They didn't get any trouble. They were good kids.
0: Yeah,
1: they were pretty good kids.
0: Amy Carter was just homely.
1: Right.
0: Chelsea Clinton was just homely.
1: She was very smart, and she got highly educated, and she did, you know, the very, very high-end education.
0: Right.
1: She's a smart woman.
0: So,
1: absolutely, and she didn't screw up.
0: And Biden's kids were screw-ups. I mean, Hunter was on crack.
1: Right.
0: You know, so...
1: At least half of them are screw-ups.
0: Yeah. Hello, you're on the air. Go ahead.
4: Hey, Bubba, it's South Tampa. I was going to say it would be awesome if you made a Save Girls Sports XX over XY shirt. And then for the watch, like probably I would say the max, Jay was in chat saying this kind of too, like the max has got to be probably like 42 millimeters. Anything bigger than that, you're dealing with the ring problem is huge for people.
0: No, listen. I got Dan, we've determined this as 46.
1: Yeah, it's 46, which is about as big as you can get. I don't know that 46 is the right answer, though, Bubba.
0: Oh, I think it
1: is. I think 44 is.
2: Jay was disagreeing on that one.
0: Well, I mean, look, that's straight bling right there. I mean, please. I mean, I got to go 46. Please, I got to. Okay, maybe 44, maybe. That's the lowest I would go.
4: And then... Something cool would be like to offer like a NATO strap with it, so because that could be adjustable for anybody really easy for Bubba Army, and it could be like.
0: But it's not. But it's not. It's not for Bubba Army. It's for BARP only. It's not going to be offered to the general public.
4: That's what I meant. To commemorate the BARP, like it would be a limited edition strap that only you could only get at BARP, which would be pretty darn cool. But would throw that in there, and then I would love to see an XX over XY sports shirt.
0: I'm not going to get into that deal. I'm just opening myself up.
4: Right.
0: I mean, I already got enough trolls.
4: That's true.
0: You know, I'm going to stay out of the XX XY game. I mean, I can give you my opinion, and I think girls should play with girls and boys should play with boys. But I'm not going to get into the merchandise where I'm slinging that type of nonsense. You know, appreciate you, South Tampa. So Linda Hogan, I guess now probably sees an opportunity with how hot this Lindsey Clancy nonsense is, and she's not relative and can't really probably garner any type of traction on her social medias for being some crazy bitch that used to be hooked, that was the mother of Hulk Hogan's children. That then at the end of the day she filed for divorce, he didn't. And she left him for a person that was younger than her daughter. and I think a year older than her son, that Charlie dude.
2: Yes.
0: Which I've been told that that guy's actually pretty cool. And Linda mentally abused him and used to beat him.
2: Oh.
0: And like
1: she used to beat Charlie?
0: Yes.
1: Really?
0: She used to beat Charlie up. Yeah, that comes from some pretty good, I mean, I think you guys can probably figure out my source on that one.
2: Huh.
0: But yeah, supposedly Linda used to just absolutely pummel him and he couldn't do anything about it because she was on wine time and she just wanted to call 911.
1: And you get in trouble for hitting a senior citizen.
0: And being a...
5: Believe it or not.
6: Absolutely not.
5: Everything you heard about him has been toned down for easier public acceptance. 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

0: And now, an important message from the President of the United States.
1: DJT, it's come to my attention that the best man for the job, Dr. Dan, was scheduled to fill in for the Bubba Show, but somehow the libs hacked Bubba's email and changed the schedule. I have signed an executive order banning all Bryans from hosting the Bubba the Love Sponge Show in the future. Also, Bubba, I am deeply hurt that you did not ask the Donald to host. I would have made your show huge numbers, the biggest Bubba show ever all across the nation. It's a sad day for America.
2: Too loud to ignore. 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We now return to the Bubba the Love Sponge Show.
3: Jay standing by on the Zoom, Willie. Jay, how are you, my friend?
4: All right. Jay is here.
3: Jay, you there?
4: Put his mic on. He's in the studio.
3: Oh, he's in the studio?
4: Yeah.
5: In person. Wrong kid. $10. You didn't tell.
6: I told Andy.
3: Nobody told.
6: About 5 minutes ago.
4: Yeah, what's on your right wrist, dude? What is that?
6: The whoop.
4: A whoop? Whoop. There it is.
6: Yeah.
4: Whoop. You got one that, what is it, like a fitness thing?
6: Yeah, it helps me with my sleep and my diet. And
4: oh, wow.
6: I've actually increased my sleep by almost 45 minutes.
3: Hey, Macho.
6: I need some headphones.
3: Macho, can you hand this? Can you take this over to Jay? You know, listen, you might want to tell us just maybe a little bit sooner than 2 minutes before you get here so that we can have your headphones and your microphone and everything all set up for the big rock star that hit you. Let me grab this. For the big rock star that you are, my
4: Jesus.
3: Friend. Jesus, Jay.
6: I feel like
3: you know
6: Dan.
3: Better than that.
6: I feel like Dan.
3: You completely messed up.
6: Did I?
3: Yeah, you idiot.
6: I thought you'd be so happy with me being here. I was trying to surprise you, well, in a good way, but it was a bad thing.
3: Well, no, but we have to be prepared for it. You know, it's just like, you I know, just don't walk in. Dan just doesn't walk into surgery. He has got to scrub in and put his, well, that's true.
6: Dan just rolls up everywhere like that.
4: True. But if they're ready for a facelift and I come in for a boob job, it's not right. It's a problem.
6: Okay, it's a problem. Taken. Look, I can admit when I'm wrong.
3: Okay.
6: I'm wrong.
3: All you got to do is just text us when you're in route saying, hey, headed to the studio, you know, 30 minutes out, and then we'll have a break in the interim and have all your stuff all ready to go, your microphone, your headphones. And by the way, we prefer you to be in here, so don't think that we're not appreciative of the effort.
6: I try to come when I can. If I have hearings or things that I can't avoid, then I'll do it there. And we're going to improve that, and we'll do our stuff off-air before on-air. And so I do apologize for this. However, this is a really nice watch.
3: Yeah, so hold
6: this
3: on.
6: That's a really nice watch.
3: Exactly.
4: That's a Breitling. That's a real Breitling.
6: I know.
4: This is real.
3: That's my real...
4: Nicest watch right now.
3: The last Christmas that Heather and I ever spent together...
6: That's 46.
3: And she got that for me for
4: with the money she was skimming off
6: with your money.
3: The money she was clipping me for, she was able to cop. I think it was like $5,100 or something like that. It was not, it's not that expensive. But
4: I bet $9,000 all day long today
6: for sure.
3: But I loved it when I saw it at the jewelry store because it was just big and hunky.
6: It's beautiful.
3: And it's not over. Well, it is overly big, but it's manageable.
4: Like Sicilian redneck, $99.99 only Diacos and Tacos on my Tuesday.
3: Diacos and Tacos.
6: They used to call me Taco Diaco as a kid.
3: So Jay, we've already determined that Barp is not going to be a ring this year. It's going to be a watch.
6: I love that.
3: And my starting point, and it's going to be Diaco designed, meaning that you and Dan are both going to have a say-so in the design when I start getting it roughed in. But I think the base, I would like to go with that size face that's on my Breitling. And I wanted you to have a reference point I know you were throwing out 44 millimeters, but this is actually 46. And I think if in that design, it might work.
6: You know, the thing about a 46 is you're really going to make it uncomfortable for a certain amount of your listeners that don't have the same size wrist as you do. A 44 is massive. My AP Royal Oak Offshores or any, Rolexes are only 40. I get that's a little dainty for you. 44 is a good, solid, massive, chunky watch. 46 is massive.
3: Our current Bubba Army Yachtmasters are 43.
5: Those are the Submariners.
3: I mean the ones that we are selling that Merch Creek didn't save. She just got them all in the mail yesterday. She didn't even save me one. I wanted to show you guys just how great quality and how good they turned out, especially for, what are we selling for? Let me, $79?
5: Yeah.
3: Was it 79?
5: Something cheap, yes.
6: Do you have one there?
3: No.
4: No, they're all shipped. Every single one.
3: I would have hold one. I know everybody wants to hold one, and I'm leaving today, and so I'm not going to be able to see you guys till next week, but I will have one for you to look at next week. So I am going to do the new BARP. The BARP award is not going to be a ring this year. It's going to be a Bubba and Diaco designed, some type of commemorative watch, and that you cannot buy at all. They're not available to buy. They're only to be rewarded to Bubba Army. Now, Dan, I don't think I could personalize, like rings, you can personalize them, but I don't think you can personalize every watch. Can you?
6: The back of it.
3: You can?
6: You can engrave the back of them.
4: Mm-hmm.
3: Yeah.
4: You sure can.
3: I mean, would the manufacturer do that for you?
4: Yep, they sure will.
3: Okay. So you get their, you get their name and with some special words, right?
4: Like, BARP 2026. You just put BARP 2026.
3: Yeah, BARP 2026.
4: Or Bubba Army Royalty 2026.
3: Something like that, right?
4: You won't put their names?
3: Yes and no. I would like to, but I think it could be a way more pain in the ass if you just, like, you know. No,
4: I guess we'll discuss that with the manufacturer.
3: Yeah, you and your brother, the other half of the design team.
4: Yes. Yes. Jay's going to substitute for Brian tomorrow, too, by the way.
3: No, he's not. You are ate up with this thing. You're aggressive on this. He's very aggressive on this whole Brian Hostin deal, is he not?
5: Yes, he is.
3: Did you
4: set
3: hear,
4: my alarm?
3: Jay, did you hear the zookeeper bit that Dan did earlier?
6: I did not.
3: Macho, if I got three and four potted up.
5: Dan Morning Zoo, red three.
3: Oh, is it Dan Morning Zoo?
5: Yeah,
3: look at you, Lummy. Okay, I got it. Here we go. Go ahead and hit it, Macho, if you want to.
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4: Hey, welcome to the Bubble.
3: So hold on, Jay. Let me just give you some fodder. So a backstory to this. Dan was acting like he was a zookeeper. Dan was actually acting like what he thinks Brian is going to sound like as a zookeeper.
4: Exactly.
3: Yeah, here we go.
6: It wasn't him being him.
3: No, it was Dan emulating what he thinks Brian is going to sound like tomorrow.
7: C-100 morning.
3: And he went crazy. Like, he just went down this path of zookeeper that, quite frankly, was borderline impressive. as much as he was trying to be a dick. I mean, he was just off the top of his head. He didn't have any notes or something, but it was very brilliant, if you will, creative-wise.
4: Hey, welcome to the Bubble of Love Sponge Show with Brian, the Morning Zoo Matroni. Hey, I just read an article that, like, 1 in 6 women and 1 in 9 men don't like chocolate. Lummy, what's your favorite kind of chocolate? Is it dark chocolate, milk chocolate, white chocolate? I remember the first time I tasted chocolate. She was from Alabama.
3: You know what? Your imitation of Brian almost sounds like Pee Wee Herman.
4: Because they have the same. Because they're about the same amount of masculinity there.
3: Turn it up and zoo it. So Linda Hogan is now trying to jump on this Lindsay Clancy deal.
6: Oh, geez.
3: And it's quite pathetic. She is wearing a shirt that has the old crusty old timer that's representing her. Which, by the way, you know what? For all you bitches out there, the, I don't know, 30 to 50,000 women that have donated over $1 million, do you know that money is not for her legal fee? It goes directly to her mom and dad.
6: What?
3: Yes.
6: What?
3: Will you look it up for me? But yes. I've been told that the GoFundMe account that's now over $1 million for Lindsay Clancy does not go to the old timer for legal fees. Supposedly that's already taken care of. It goes directly to her mom and dad. Directly. So anyway, Linda Hogan, because she can't get any traction being Linda Hogan, and Hogan's died. And so they went, what's this bitch got going on?
5: Yeah, it's for her parents.
3: Yeah, so will you go ahead and reiterate that for me? Right,
5: Lindsay Clancy's GoFundMe for her parents surpasses $1 million to help recover from the financial strain of more than 3 years of supporting Clancy through her trial.
3: Right, Fried.
6: That is ridiculous.
3: $1 million. I mean, Jay, they got maybe 250 hard costs probably on the deal. I don't know. I mean, you would know probably more about that than me.
6: You know, maybe a half in, maybe one lawyer. I don't see a team of lawyers. I see one salty old dog.
3: It's a salty old dog. Lindsay Clancy, we got you. You are in the best hands with your attorney, Ken Reddington. Well, what do you know about Ken Reddington?
8: Well, listen, it's 1 o'clock. I mean, yeah, it's, she's, it was 12?
3: It was 11:04 at night.
6: So she's, so good time to tweet.
3: Yeah, she's you know, it's one, she's probably starting her third bottle at this point.
8: Oh, God.
3: He really is the GOAT. Let's put the right person behind bars and help you find peace and justice. Well, then who would be the right person? Are you saying that the dad did it? Well, that ship has sailed because I think that they actually lost a legal maneuver yesterday. Did they not, Jay?
6: Well, the goat never said the father did it. That this is like what's so absurd about these people that are trying to say that it's the father that did it and that there was some kind of sexual assault. It's ridiculous. The facts of the case are undisputed. She choked them out. She admitted to choking them out. She jumped out the window. She admitted to jumping out the window. She claimed that voices did it within the 10 or 18 minutes that she had, that she caused the murders. She never had any documented voices beforehand. The voices afterwards were not even documented. It was the testimony of an expert who they said, hey, can you show me in your records where it says she heard voices? There was none. So yesterday, the prosecution had an expert on to talk about whether
3: Dan,
6: or not
3: shut up, Jay's
6: this
3: talking.
6: Was actual postpartum psychosis. And in one of the questions, he responded with an answer about Catholicism, and the judge went ballistic. The question didn't ask for the answer to say Catholicism, and it was about mortal sin. And he was trying to talk about, as a psychiatrist, the concept of mortal sin and whether she knew the difference between right and wrong.
3: How could the judge admonish him if he's giving his legal opinion of religion or spirituality? How can there be a wrong answer there?
6: Because the words mortal sin came in.
3: Oh, okay.
6: And so he was very upset, called a recess. The defense made a motion for a mistrial. The court admonished the prosecution, and she got up and said, Your Honor, I didn't ask for a question. I didn't ask a question that called for a response with a religious answer. This was the witness's own answer.
3: Right.
6: And so the judge denied it. The motion for a new trial was denied. As you know, you've been many trials. How many times did we make motions for mistrial? Three? Half a dozen, three times at
3: I
6: least.
3: I would say no less than six.
6: I mean, it happens and defended all the time.
4: And defended against the mistrial at one point.
3: Right.
6: 100%.
3: They flipped the script on us.
6: Yeah, so it was based on the prosecution's rebuttal expert, who was a psychologist, whose testimony, it's important for you to know this, Linda, is he said that the only claim of a postpartum psychosis where she was hearing voices was the exact 18 minutes that she killed the children. There's never been any evidence of it ever.
3: So the
6: since.
3: Mistrial, the them trying to get a mistrial denied yesterday. I think that's denied. What this is.
9: Welcome back. Breaking moments ago, the judge rejecting a request from Lindsay Clancy's defense for a mistrial. Let's go live to the courthouse. Donna Rotuno, criminal defense attorney and host of the Crime and Justice with Donna Rotuno podcast, is back with us. Donna, we understand this request for a mistrial has already been shut down by the judge. What do you make of it?
10: That's correct.
3: Well, there's nothing to make of it. It's just the right call.
10: Joanne, exactly. I was expecting that to happen, but Mr. Reddington has to make sure he preserves his client's rights on appeal, and he has to make sure he raises these issues. I think he gave them a pass last week when the mother-in-law testified, Patrick Clancy's mother, Susan, testified, and she was asked about her Catholic faith.
3: Man, I will tell you, man, they got her dialed. She sounds as clear as Jay does at the Enclave. She doesn't sound like she's remote at all. She sounds great.
10: Mm-hmm. The judge took a break. The judge told the prosecutors not to go into that again. He instructed the jury not to consider it. And now again today, there was an issue raised with the prosecution's expert on rebuttal about what Lindsay said regarding go be with God. And so now again, Mr. Reddington raised the issue with the court, saying they are bringing it up again. They were already admonished last week. The judge said he was going to admonish the jury to discount that argument and that evidence, and that he was going to bring them back tomorrow. So it was the right thing to do that Mr. Reddington asked for the mistrial, but I'm not surprised by the actual ruling by the judge because this is a preservation issue for the appellate court if they don't like the outcome of the case.
3: Well, I mean, that's all mm-hmm. this is posturing for an appeal.
4: Yes.
3: That's all it is.
4: But what Jay was trying to say earlier, to summarize it, he didn't say the word. It's an affirmative defense. She's not saying she didn't do it. Her team is saying she did it, but it's justified because of X, Y, and Z. That's why for people to say that she didn't do it is disingenuous, because she's not even saying, her team's not even saying she didn't do it. They're all saying, yeah, she did it, but it's excusable under these circumstances.
3: Right. They're saying, you know, just like John Hinckley didn't deny shooting Reagan.
4: Right.
3: He just said he was, you know, cuckoo for Cocoa Puffs when he did, and now his actions should be excused. And at the end of the day, they were. Right?
6: Andrea Yates, the Melendez brothers, all the same thing. They all admit to it.
9: And just to be clear, Donna, the preservation is of what?
10: The preservation is the request that that's the Commonwealth of Massachusetts made an error in those types of questions, and therefore that error results in substantial prejudice to Lindsey Clancy if the jury were to find her guilty.
3: What do you mean if they find her? How can they? She's already testified that she did it. How are they not going to find her guilty?
6: Well, by reason of insanity.
3: I mean, do you think, Jay, that this has gotten to be so circus-like, and her support has gotten to be so overwhelming by these crazy housewife bitches? Do you? That absolutely has to be in play, don't you think?
6: It's 50-50, honestly, because of the amount of medication she was given. You know, Andrea Yates, when she killed her kids by drowning them, I don't remember there being this extensive amount of medical evidence with all these prescriptions. I just remember her, you know, claiming that she was crazy. And
3: she had a bad day. Basically, yeah. She had a bad day.
6: You know, this amount of medical testimony, this amount of prescriptions, I don't know what the jury is going to do. Like I said, in my mind, two things can be right at the same time. This can be terrible medical negligence, but at the same time, she, in my opinion, knew what she was doing and knew what the difference between right and wrong is. That's the standard.
3: And I mean, to strangulate, they say shooting and hitting a person over the head with a bat and stabbing and all that. You know, stabbing and strangulation are the two worst, like, for a person to get that up and close and personal to the person they're killing means that they hate that person, that they're actually putting physical hands on you to kill you.
6: And whereas, it takes time.
3: Yeah, whereas, you know, shooting a person isn't nearly as, you know, up close and personal where you, you know, have to actually kill them with your bare hand. I think killing somebody with your bare hands, kind of, isn't it a mitigating, like,
6: it should be an aggravating factor.
3: Yeah, does it make it an aggravated a thing deal?
6: The thing is, you know, normally in a premeditated murder, loading a gun, cocking it, aiming it, all those things can be considered intent. Here you have somebody, according to the witness's testimony yesterday, it took 18 minutes to kill each of these three children, one at a time. And she's saying that during that time, she didn't know the difference between right and wrong at any point in time, and then that's why she jumped out the window.
3: And I was watching something from somewhere, and they were breaking it down. They're like, thinking about this, you know, your child looks at their mother as, I mean, your mother is everything to you. Like, that's your entire world is pretty much your mom.
4: And the personification of safety.
3: Right.
6: 100%.
3: Right. So my mom protects me. Yeah. My mom, you know, my mom feeds me. My mom clothes me. My mom gives me shelter. My mom takes care of my boo-boos and my owies. Mm-hmm. And my mom is my mom.
4: My existence.
3: And exactly. I, you know,
6: my creator.
3: And so when, think about just what a child's last thought of life would be when you are getting killed by your mom is killing you.
6: The other two are watching.
3: And the other two are watching. And like, you're like, you know, the last thought that you had in life as an alive human being was your mother killing you. Like, can you get any more cruel than that? then your children's last thoughts in life, maybe not the 8 month old because she can't reason at that point, but the certainly the was it three and
6: she can feel pain.
3: Wasn't it 3 and 5 or 5 and 9? What were the ages?
8: I think it's 3, 5, and 8 months.
3: Yeah. Yeah. So the 5 year old, she certainly knows that's my mom and my mom is killing me. And the 3 year old, they know who their mom is, right? And just think the last thoughts these poor kids had as alive humans were, my mom's killing me. Like, what's going on?
10: Are not appropriate, and they should not be brought up in a criminal courtroom, and that the prosecutors knew not to go down that road, and they did it again. So it's through the unfairness to Lindsey Clancy and the prosecutorial misconduct of the prosecutor. So he has to raise that issue now, or he cannot raise it at an appellate court later on. So he must preserve that right.
3: He did preserve it. The judge denied it, but it is on record, and they'll move on from here.
4: She and sounds then, like she should play for the WNBA, that lady.
6: Yeah. She's a smart
11: Patrick did it. Analyst. Here I go.
3: Now just the absolute cascading of all walks of life coming out and supporting this woman who killed her three kids. Yes, she was on probably medications that counteracted each other. Yes, there's probably medical malpractice in here some way, shape, or form. You know, yes, she was suffering from something very debilitating, and us guys don't even know, you know, how debilitating postpartum depression could potentially be. It's a real
6: admittedly
3: it's a real thing that, you know, women have to go through, unfortunately. And, you know, 99.9% of all women that go through this are able to pull the nose up in their life and not kill their kids.
8: Now, Jay, you were saying on the Andrea Yates lady?
6: Yeah.
8: She was on like a handful of medication.
6: Was it like,
8: which is why she didn't get the death penalty.
6: Was it? Okay. Well, it wasn't quite as many as this, though, right?
3: Probably SSRIs or whatever the hell.
8: Yeah, Naldol, Remeron.
11: Patrick did it. Patrick's the one who did it, not Lindsay.
6: See, that's asinine.
11: Patrick did it.
3: Listen, you big-lipped, dumb, over-Botoxed bitch. Yeah, no. What? Because this is the story that you want to paint? It has nothing to do with any of the facts, any of the testimony. Testimony from the person that did it. Like, you just can't flip the script because a bunch of women are sad. And they feel that she was not, you know, handled correctly within the medical system, which she wasn't. But again, like I said, 99.99% of all women are able to pick themselves up, dust themselves off, and get through this very trying time of postpartum depression, whether it's leaning on your family, leaning on your loved one, leaning on your husband, leaning on your mom, a therapist. Like, you know, at the end of the day, you just cannot make stuff up. Patrick did it. Patrick, no, he didn't. And you can't. And the only thing that looks dumber than your opinion are your fat lips that you over-injected.
11: Because, you know.
3: And you better have cleaner bottom teeth if you're going to be ducking them out like that.
11: Because, you know, I also heard that women typically don't strangle.
3: No, they don't. Most moms don't strangle their kids.
6: They don't kill them either, Bubba.
3: One, they don't kill, and two, when they do kill, it's not strangulation. That showed you how crazy this bitch is. But you're going to now just put it on the, Patrick did it, because that fits my story and my narrative better. All of us pink shirt wearing, stupid housewife, insecure, husband's not giving them any D bitches.
11: So awful to even say, but that isn't what a woman would do. They don't strangle. I was actually.
3: All right, so what happens when the woman that you're defending says she strangled? Do you just say, oh, I didn't hear that part?
6: Yeah, exactly.
3: I mean, I heard Patrick did it.
6: My therapist told me.
3: Yeah, my friend down at the coffee shop down at Starbucks said Patrick did it.
11: In therapy today, and my therapist and I were talking about it, and she said, I said, well, what do they do? She said, well, they poison or. I said, oh, or drown them. Like, we literally had that conversation today. And she looks at me and she goes,
3: man, if you're the significant other bolted up to this thing, if you're the husband to this.
8: I think he's famous.
6: He is. Harry Hamlin. Harry Hamlin.
8: Yeah.
6: From L.A. Law.
11: Wow. Yeah.
3: That's her husband?
6: Yeah.
8: Yeah, this chick was in soap operas.
4: She's been famous for 30 years.
11: Yeah.
6: Isn't she the most jilted? She got nominated for the most awards and never got one on the daytime Emmys, I'm pretty sure.
3: I'm glad. She's irritating to me.
12: Band found with
3: here we go. So this is...
6: Look at those babies.
4: So that's what you should put up every time someone says it, she was just suffering. It's like, okay, three kids are dead.
3: And hold on, not only that...
6: Look at her hands.
3: But I think that this woman here might be the forensic...
6: prosecutor.
3: Yeah, this is the prosecutor. And forensically, she actually... You know, in open court, describes to the jury and to open court how this was done.
4: Mm-hmm.
3: And it's very descriptive and it's very, very, very, very disturbing. But it's, you know, it's information that the jury needs to have to better understand what these children went through and how much of a monster this person is to have done this to these three beautiful kids. Look, I mean, you couldn't get, I mean, like, that's the all-American kid. You got a daughter, you got two boys, you know, you got a happy, they all look happy, they all look healthy, they all got matching pajamas, looks like they're very well taken care of. You know what? They were very well taken care of until they weren't. Like, I'm assuming she was a pretty damn good mom up until she snapped, right? I mean, I don't think there were reports of her any type of abuse or, you know, mean to her kids or, you know, through. I don't think she ever tortured them or anything like that. This was a, you know, a flip out, wasn't it?
6: Yes. And I don't think there's any evidence that she had any postpartum depression or psychosis with either of the first two pregnancies.
3: Right, right.
6: Yellow I've heard nothing about that.
12: Band found with Dawson. Black exercise band found with Cora. And then the blue exercise band found with Callan.
6: My Lord.
3: Now, do we know, and I don't, I'm not trying to be too particular, like too much details here, but do we know the order of which she killed him?
6: I don't. I think they do.
3: Can you Google and see if there's an order? Like, you know, I would say that she probably left the infant for last because the infant can't figure out what you're doing and maybe run from you, right?
6: I would think that would go to state of mind too. If I was the prosecutor, I'd want to know the order.
3: I definitely think that that's in play.
6: It should
3: be as to what her mentals were I think the order of which she killed her kids is reasonable data for the jury to be able to ponder
6: for state of mind.
3: Yes, you know what? Because, you know, if it's really maniacal, it's even more maniacal if you start with the oldest, because the oldest could figure out potentially what you're doing and run, right?
6: Yeah, it goes more to show the premeditated versus psychosis.
3: Right.
6: Like you knew what you were doing. Yeah. You started with the oldest.
3: Yes, exactly, because you had a plan.
6: Right.
3: Because you knew that if you started with the youngest and the 3 and the 5-year-old saw that their little brother just took a lick, they might...
6: Run outside, run to the neighbor.
3: They might run outside.
12: And when you saw Lindsay on the ground there under the window, which direction was her body facing?
13: Her head was closer to the house. Her feet were away from the house.
3: And think about this poor guy. I know he went on to marry a new chick pretty quickly. But I mean, like, you know, you can't hold that against him. He needed somebody to love him and support him during this very tumultuous time. I mean, he lost all three of his kids.
6: And his wife. Dude, I'd be lost if tomorrow I didn't have my family. I'd be lost.
8: He did.
3: I mean, as long as you got Dan.
8: He did 3 years. Dan would be there for me. He did wait 3 years.
6: I love you, Dan.
3: Dan would be there for you.
6: You know he would.
3: Steve jumped ship real fast, but Dan's there.
6: They'd both be there to support me.
3: I'm just kidding you. I'm just kidding you.
6: You know how Steven is of all the people. We're so lucky in that regard, Bub, all of us, including you, is that when we're down, we have people that are there to support us.
3: Yeah, Steve's right. Like, Steve's Johnny's support mechanism, man. He's there for you. He really
6: every
3: is.
6: Every time, right?
3: Yep.
12: And did you go to her?
13: Yeah.
12: And did you observe any injuries?
13: Yes.
12: And what did you see?
13: She had deep cuts on her wrists, and she had a red line.
3: Now, is this the oldest?
6: He's describing the wife.
8: Oh, yeah, he walked up to the
13: across
8: wife.
13: Her neck. I wasn't sure what it was at first, but she cut her neck.
12: Did you say anything to Lindsay when you found her in that state?
3: Yeah, I'd be like, you dumb bitch, what did you just do? Are you kidding me?
13: Yeah, I said, what happened?
12: And what was her response?
13: She said, I tried to kill myself.
12: Did you ask her anything else?
13: I said, where are the kids?
12: And what was her response?
13: She said, they're in the basement.
14: Upon his observation of us, myself and Officer Hall, he proceeded to...
3: Yeah, and another act JF premeditated is taking them to the basement. Like, mm-hmm. that's another act mm-hmm. of being premeditated, knowing that it's going to probably play out better down there than, you know...
6: 100%
3: upstairs.
6: Bubba, where no one can hear it.
3: Yep.
14: Head in our direction, leaving that room. And at that point, he looked up and...
3: Yeah, but we got 50,000 women that have given this bitch $1 million because...
14: Removed Cora, myself and Officer Cahill, went back upstairs where...
6: Did you hear that, Lisa Rinna? She did it. Yeah. She admit she did it.
14: Mr. Clancy.
3: Lisa Big Lips.
14: In the kitchen.
12: And what was his demeanor in the kitchen?
14: He was still frantic, kind of in shock. Still screaming and losing himself. And I think at that point, I don't know, one of us requested that we get an ambulance for him as well.
12: Did anyone ever tell you not to leave your kids alone with Lindsay?
13: No.
3: Man, this guy even looks like he's just...
8: Well, he's got to relive it now again.
3: I know. I mean, he just... you can feel for the dude. I know that a lot of people aren't his fan, and it... He supposedly remarried quickly, but...
8: 3 years is not that quick, though.
3: Yeah, I mean, no, yeah, exactly. It's really not. And you know what? Especially when you're rebounding from that. Meaning, like, you know, you need somebody to be there for you and to be there during your lowest moment. And then you know that you got to testify in a big public spectacle. And he never, ever probably figured out there'd be 50,000 bitches that try to blame him.
6: No, and they don't, you know, they're not alleging he had another girlfriend or he had some other motivation. There's none of that stuff that you hear in these types of cases.
3: Or insurance money or
6: right,
3: anything like
6: nothing.
3: That. Nothing.
12: In January of 2023, did Lindsay ever tell you that she wanted to harm your children? Did she ever tell you she was going to kill your children?
13: Yeah.
12: Did you receive, a few days after this happened, did you receive a phone call from the defendant while she was at Brigham and Women's Hospital?
13: I think it was like a week or so after, yeah.
3: By the way, Patrick Clancy, her husband's on the witness stand. Is this direct or is this redirect, Jay?
6: This is on direct, and this is the part I was telling you that was so poignant where he was stoic, and we just couldn't find the clip. This is what I'm talking about. He's talking about the murder of his children, and look how he's handling himself.
3: He couldn't handle himself any better with regards to being your body language being sad, your demeanor being sad, but you being composed enough to be able to navigate through the worst story of your life so that the jury can truly understand the truth. You know what I'm saying? Like, you know,
6: it's so sad what he's doing.
3: I
6: can't imagine the night before trying to sleep and all the nights you tried to sleep after this and make sense of it. And so I feel for this guy.
3: Yeah,
6: that's who I feel. There should be a GoFundMe for this guy.
3: There should be a bunch of men that wear Go Patrick shirts and, you know, like going. But men actually have jobs and lives and things that they have to do during the day.
6: Yep.
3: And they can't sit there at 3 p.m, you know, cheering on the prisoner bus as it goes by because they have nothing else. Oh, I'm sorry. They got car line at 4:10. But other than that, that's all they got. Meanwhile, the husband's out working two jobs, construction, laying concrete, whatever the hell, doing weekend roofing jobs. And I'm just saying, like. Because men have, you know, stuff to do.
4: You think his new girlfriend's crazy? Or his new wife's crazy?
3: I hope not.
4: You think
3: not.
4: He's attracted to crazy?
6: No.
3: I think
8: she's in the medical field.
3: Yeah.
6: No, I think
12: and,
6: not.
12: And what did the defendant say at that time about what had happened with the children?
6: Here it is.
13: She didn't talk about our kids. She talked about what she went through.
12: And what did she say about what she went through?
3: Sicilian Redneck, Lummy, did you see that?
8: Yeah, $50.
3: $49.99 and a bitch A1. Thank you, Sicilian Redneck, my friend.
13: She said she heard a man's voice telling her that if she didn't do it now, she would lose her chance or something like that.
12: Did she mention the children at all during that call?
13: I don't think so. Not directly.
12: Had she ever mentioned psychosis to you before?
13: No, I didn't know what psychosis was until after this happened.
4: Wait a second.
12: Did she ever tell you she was...
4: You said he was in the medical field and he doesn't know what the word psychosis is?
3: No. His new wife is in the medical field.
12: The children at all during that call?
13: I don't think so.
3: I don't think any of us really know. I mean, other than Dan, what psychosis... Well, Jay might, but psychosis is overly broad, is it not?
6: Dan will know the clinical definition because he's a psychology major and he's a medical doctor.
4: Psychosis is the distortion between reality and
3: fantasy.
4: Not knowing what the difference is right and wrong. Yeah. Sometimes it also involves hallucinations.
3: Dan, you're very much psychosis too. Don't even think you're not in the same club, buddy, because we're solidly in that. We toggle between real life and fantasy life all the time. I mean, you were in New York with a 21-year-old this weekend. Is that real or is that fantasy?
4: Exactly. Blur the truth.
15: Automatic microphone shut off. Engage.
16: Why? What'd they do now?
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16: I thought the fat one didn't really talk that much.

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0: Jay slides over. Dan is gone. It's the Bubba the Love Sponge Show. I am officially out of here tomorrow and Thursday. Headed to Warsaw, Indiana today. Fly into Indy, then drive north 2 hours to Warsaw. Larry made homemade is making homemade sloppy joes for tonight.
2: Nice. Yeah.
0: And then let me see. Tomorrow, Wednesday. What do I got tomorrow, Wednesday? I got Johnny Costica for a late breakfast at Bob Evans. And then I'm gonna go down to the park with Larry and see the boys. And let me, supposedly they hired this construction company out of like North Carolina or something that they're putting in a new skate park.
2: Oh, nice.
0: In Warsaw for the kids.
2: That's cool.
0: And it's under Larry's park department umbrella. And like a couple of the dudes are Bubba Army.
2: Nice.
0: And they were asking because they knew they were in Warsaw, Indiana, putting this thing together. And I guess they asked Larry, hey, isn't this Bubba the Love Sponge's hometown? And Larry said, well, yes, but he's also my best friend. He's going to be here this week. So I'm going to go down and say hi to them.
2: Nice.
0: And then Thursday, we always do pizza and play cards with Larry's mom, Mrs. Plummer. We play euchre.
3: How cool.
0: Jay, are you a euchre player?
3: I've never played it.
0: Never played euchre.
3: No, I never played a lot of cards.
0: Are you a euchre player?
2: Yeah, I played euchre before.
0: You're familiar with the jacks being the right and left bower?
2: Yes.
0: And okay. Mrs. Plummer is always my teammate.
3: I love it.
0: And we play against Larry and Mary Lou, and Merch Crick keeps score.
3: That sounds awesome.
0: She can't quite figure it out.
2: When are you going to talk to the team?
0: I don't think I'm talking to the team this year.
2: Oh.
0: Yeah. I don't think I am. By the way, they were 10th rate. Warsaw was 10th. The season opened up last week, and Warsaw played their 10th in 5A, and Fort Wayne Snyder was 5th in 5A, and Warsaw was down by 12 points, Lumby, with 3 minutes and 50 seconds left in the game, and somehow scored 13 points in 3 minutes. And won the game 33-30.
2: Wow.
0: They were down 23-30 with like 3:50 left. And they won. And that now they're fifth. Warsaw is fifth rated right now. They're the fifth rated 5A team in the state. So it's alumni night. I missed last year, Lemmy, because of our premiere
2: yes.
0: of The Video Killed the Radio Star. That was about a year ago, wasn't it?
2: Yes, it was.
0: Was it in September? I think it was in September, wasn't it?
2: I thought it was end of August.
0: I forget when it was.
4: The women who are out front of the courtroom right now, dressed in pink, in a show of support for Lindsay Clancy, who are making this some sort of cause, I find that completely abhorrent. Mm-hmm. There are 3 children who are dead right now. Cora, Dawson, and Kellen. And you don't see a single...
0: You know, it's just like the same people that are out there for the Carmelo Anthony thing that's trying to flip the script on what really happened and real, like, honest to God, root for a completely guilty person that society knows is guilty, that all testimony leads to their guiltiness, that a jury found them guilty, but you can't. This is a prime example of society not having to accept reality.
3: 100%. And you know, it's the causes that people choose to defend now are abhorrent, whether it's this or the October 7th, Luigi Mangione. I mean, people actually justify it.
0: There's women that are trying to marry him because he's so good looking, and they're like, there's women that are in love with him. A killer.
3: They've been doing that since Ted Bundy, and so it's just really strange when you see human nature to be defensive for people that are in no deserving way of a defense.
4: Women out there expressing any show.
0: You didn't see anybody. Well, I think you did. I think Anthony. I think the Austin Metcalf did have supporters. Did he not? I think that was a highly polarizing. I think there was one side of the street that were supporting the victim, and then there was another side of the street, including the new Black Panthers, that were supporting Metcalf.
3: Mm-hmm.
0: Until the texts came out this week, and Your Honor said, "Nah, I think we got it right the first time. No retrial."
4: Sympathy for the children who were murdered. You know, I thought about those children. My son is 1 year old. He was just a few months older than Callan when he was strangled to death.
0: And Lummy, were you ever trying to? Did you ever find out what order
2: They have not released that. They just said when they came upon the bodies, they were obviously all dead.
4: I thought about those children and how they must have felt in their last moments.
0: Oh, kind of like what I was saying. In their last moments of life, their last, you know, their last memory of life is their mom killing them. How traumatic can you get any more mean and just downright possessed to want your kid's last thought in life to be you killing them? Like, I mean, that's like, that's psychotic in itself.
4: How they must have been so scared. How they must have been so confused because the woman who was supposed to be their protector was strangling them to death. So, you know, to Josh's point,
0: can you imagine, Jay? You know, you held Arlene in the highest of regards. You were the youngest, and you know, and she was your everything, and she took you to school, made sure you were fed, and made sure you were third in the bath. But can you imagine, like, you know, looking at your mom in her beautiful eyes, and she's killing you, Jay, and she's already killed Steve and Danny.
3: My whole life, you look to your mother for support and love and I still do now.
0: Yeah.
3: When I got a bad day and there's no one else that can help, you know who can? Mommy,
0: Arlene,
3: my mom. Yep. And so sometimes it's like I couldn't even imagine as a young child seeing that type of rage in my mother's eyes as she, you know, systemically choked out me and my family.
0: Yeah.
3: I mean, it's brutal because, like you said, there's also a very personal aspect to it, like stabbing. Strangulation doesn't just happen. 18 minutes is a long-ass time.
4: Quite frankly, I don't actually care if she was in a state of psychosis. That's completely, it doesn't mean anything to me. Because the law is clear. People have to face accountability for their crimes. And I've been entirely consistent on this issue, whether it was Irina Zarutza's killer, who was also probably clinically insane. I still think that he should go to jail and suffer for what he did. The problem with our criminal justice system right now is that it's so overly focused on rehabilitation.
0: You know, our judicial system is so soft that they even, like, they actually, like, oh my God, that guy spending 25 years in prison just seems like very excessive. Oh my God, that's the rest of his life.
3: I can't believe John Hinckley Jr. got out.
0: Oh my God.
3: I can't even, you know what I mean? It's like, I can't believe some of the people that got out that in my lifetime committed some of the most heinous crimes ever.
0: You had some liberal District of Columbia, you know, judge. I think it was Nixon, wasn't the judge that
2: Nixon
0: that let Hinckley use the insanity deal was appointed by Nixon. You
2: yes,
0: would think that would
2: really
0: be like a Jimmy Carter kind of deal.
4: So lost sight of the fact that it's meant to be for punishment as well.
3: Mm-hmm.
4: People actually do need to be punished for their crimes. And that's important as a civilizational standard because our criminal justice system rests on the belief that the people who violate our laws will be punished. And that the
0: man, let me have a lot of drainage today. I don't know if I'm catching something.
2: Oh,
0: or
2: no, hopefully not.
4: Necessary punishments will be doled out.
0: The load up on some antibiotics before I hit the plane.
4: By the state. And not by the aggrieved. If it cannot do that in this case or in others, we have a much bigger sign of moral collapse.
0: Oh, we got moral collapse, my friend. I mean, it's beyond, I think it's beyond repair that we are so messed up as a society that we got this chick out there
5: who should be at work or taking care of her family, or I don't know if there'd be anybody married to this beast.
6: Women deserve...
5: Not necessarily because she's a beast, just because of she's a beast with this type of stupid message that's driveling out of her mouth.
6: Women deserve support, and Lindsay didn't receive the support that she deserved.
7: We love you, Lindsay, and we're here for you. We're here to show support and love for her.
8: Today is to support the postpartum health of women. I have 5 children. I feel like...
5: And guess what? You didn't kill any of them. And guess what? You probably went through postpartum depression, and you just were a kick-ass woman that got through it. Was there for your family, was there for your husband or your significant other. You were a good mom. You raised your kids. You had some trying times, probably thought some stupid stuff here and there. Maybe you had a friend to talk to, but you know what? You didn't kill your kids. That puts you at a far different level of, I mean, one would think that you would be far better than what you're doing right now, and that's sticking up for a woman that murdered 3 of her kids.
8: Anyone who has had kids understands that postpartum period. Lindsay Clancy was begging for help from everything we can see, and I don't think she got it.
9: Professionally, it hits me, and personally, it hits me. With mental health, we've done a really bad...
5: I think women are getting crazier.
2: I think they are. The ones in Massachusetts
9: job
2: are.
9: Of recognizing...

0: having to kill their kids. Not one, two, but three. Strangulation, 18 minutes.
1: It's crazy. A lot to me because I can feel that pain and that disparity as a mother to a mother.
2: And Clancy supporters see her lawyer, Kevin Reddington, as a crusader for postpartum health care.
0: And let me ask you a question. Did this old salty dog, like, did he, is he noted for, you know, anything else? Like, you know, like, has he done any other high-profile stuff? Or did salty dog just catch a lightning in a bottle algorithm now and everybody wants to make him something? You know, he's just a normal criminal defense lawyer somewhere there in Massachusetts. I don't know that he's ever got any high-profile people, you know, out of a jam or anything like that, right? And now all of a sudden he's the GOAT.
3: Right.
0: He's the GOAT because he's representing some crazy bitch that killed her kids, and there's this groundswell of crazy bitches that are trying to support her, which now makes him the greatest criminal defense attorney of all time. Come on, man. This salty old dog. He's probably fighting red light tickets last week.
1: And Lindsay's here. Oh, it's Reddington. God bless Kevin. God bless him. We do love Kevin. Kevin is so instrumental in this process because he's given a voice to all these women that have had no.
0: And this is what the standard Massachusetts liberal, crazy, Martha's Vineyard, Cape Cod, you know, rich husbands, you know, busting his ass, making a living while you're out able to wear your little Louis Vuitton bag and drive your little Mercedes SUV or Escalade and be the happy homemaker that you are. You know, you have so much time on your hands that you can sit outside of a courtroom and root for a woman that killed three of her children.
4: So like, it looks like he's represented Mo Vaughn, who was acquitted of drunk driving.
0: Mo Vaughn, the famous Red Sox.
4: Yes,
3: yeah, he's actually got some real chops.
4: Michael McDermott, who was found guilty of gunning down seven coworkers at his company.
0: Yeah, well, that didn't work out. I mean, you know, the old-timer didn't get a favorable ruling on that, right?
4: No, Terrence Rogers, a woman accused of murdering her boyfriend by plunging knives into his eyes.
0: Yeah, is she in jail?
4: No, it looks like, he won that one.
3: He had 100 murder cases.
0: Oh, well,
3: that's,
0: you know, then
3: that's incredible.
0: Then I guess, Jay, you know, perhaps he probably is the GOAT.
3: Well, like I told you, just watching him, I thought he's done a great job with a horrible set of facts. And I'm not saying he's the GOAT. I'm just saying he's done, as a single guy in that courtroom, I can respect the lawyering he's done. He's done a great job of lawyering and preserving that evidentiary objection yesterday. Crucial for the appeal. What he did the other day before that, crucial for the appeal. I don't know that he's going to win or not, but that doesn't make a good lawyer.
0: But he set it up, didn't he?
3: Yeah, he's done a heck of a job.
0: Yep.
1: Voice for so long. We're so grateful.
0: I mean, sometimes good lawyers represent bad people.
3: A lot of times people do. That's why I don't do criminal law.
0: Right.
1: Someone is hearing us, and we can shout from the rooftop that finally someone is hearing.
0: You know who's not hearing you? Three little kids. Mm. Those people don't hear you.
1: That we as women, we do need help.
0: Yeah, you're not kidding. Let me play that one again. Right here. This is the statement of the day, Lummy.
1: From the rooftop that finally someone is hearing that we as women, we do need help.
0: You know what? So do us dudes. We need some help too. We compartmentalize and keep all our stuff in. And by the way, we don't kill our kids most of the time either.
1: And we do need support. And see, that's why we're all here. And we love.
0: I hate that, Boston, Massachusetts. Yeah, boy, I hate that.
3: Cool.
1: Love you, Lindsay.
5: I feel that this could be like a watershed moment. This needs to. It was so tragic, but hopefully.
0: What country is this? Is this flag from?
3: I was just thinking the same thing, like, Bubba. What is like, that?
4: Is that Turkey?
0: I don't know. Like, what in the hell do you got a turkey flag up there for? That shows you how crazy these bitches are. They won't even carry American flags. They got turkey flags.
5: From this, we will see a huge change. We will see that people are. I really feel like the village needs to come back around women after they have children.
6: I hope that doctors will not just dismiss women, because that is what's happened.
0: All right. I mean, I think this guy pretty much breaks it down like kind of what every common sense person's doing.
7: Case has driven people insane. This video of Patrick Clancy was shown in the courtroom.
0: Oh, yeah. By the way, this is the best. This guy breaks it down.

0: better than anybody that's trying to blame Patrick, the husband, like these crazy bitches are. The Patrick would have had to go through this series of sequences in order to have been able to get there, get back, get there, get back, and kill these three kids within the time frame of what they were, you know, they investigated and figured out when they were dead. Based on the investigation, Patrick Clancy would have had to do the following. This guy breaks down the timeline and how absurd it really is.
1: The Lindsey Clancy case has driven people insane. This video of Patrick Clancy was shown in the courtroom. This is real evidence. It's time-stamped. And yet, women online believe that he did it. He ran a four-minute mile to go home, do it to his own kids, and stage it as if his wife did it, and fake a phone call while he was with her, while simultaneously throwing her out of the building, and then he ran a four-minute mile back, and then he got stuff from the store, and then he went to go pick up food, and then he came back, and then he faked another phone call. Women are gathering outside of the courtroom to protest in solidarity with Lindsey Clancy. Women on TikTok are posting videos sympathizing with Lindsey Clancy, saying, "Same Lindsey," with the videos of crying babies. All of these women need to have their kids taken away immediately. These philosophers at 8 have raised nearly $1 million for the Musgrove family, the parents of Lindsey Clancy, just because they had to go to Lindsey Clancy's court hearings. Again, this is not money.
0: Yeah. Again, this guy breaks it out. This isn't money for the legal team. This is money for the mom and dad. So your daughter does the most unthinkable thing ever, and that is kill your three grandchildren and try to kill herself. She's now permanently disabled, paralyzed, and going to spend the rest of her life in prison. So what type of, you know, that's a hell of a deal. You lost all your grandkids, and your wife and your child killed them, and she's now going to be paralyzed in prison.
1: Just because they had to go to Lindsey Clancy's court hearings.
0: They get $1 million for that.
2: Mm.
1: Again, this is not money for her legal defense. The defense in this trial knows that she did it. She knows she did it. Mm-hmm. They just want a not criminally liable verdict because she did it, but, well, the system failed her. Or actually, she wasn't mentally well. But even her own fans know that she did it. That's why they're saying same. They support what she did because they hate their own kids. A TikToker was at defense will also add an astrologer as a witness to testify that a Leo doesn't kill their cubs or that Patrick was a Gemini, so he must be responsible. People online think that if they post a clever gotcha, then suddenly they can change reality. And this person,
0: this guy breaks it down. It's so right because they can do, they can post some kind of viral gotcha gimmick and have a little catchphrase, same Lindsey, that can change what happened. Like, you can now make believe it into something else. Like, you can totally just flip the script and, you know, pin this on somebody that's innocent. Even though all investigations and the woman that did it testified that she did it, none of that's in question. But the fantasy world that these women live in, they don't have to accept the truth. They can make their own story up.
2: Right, and this guy's got the receipts. He goes to the pleading, the complaint that says to go to God. That's why that question wasn't a problem. She said that the voice, the male voice, told her that they needed to go to God.
3: So Sunny Days, $200.
2: It's just doing is unbelievable because he's going through and he's showing all the stuff, and he is really blowing that theory out of the water.
0: Absolutely.
1: Who did a horrible crime is no longer guilty just because they say so. I actually believe the algorithm intentionally boosts stories like this to steer public narratatives and or distract people from other... And the NBC News platform, which has 12 million followers, is boosting this drama. We are truly witnessing mass psychosis driven by the algorithm.
0: It is.
3: It'd be like if we were out there, protesting for Benoit, Chris Benoit.
0: Yeah, yeah, exactly.
2: Oh, yeah. With blue shirts
0: on.
2: Yeah.
0: If WWE and all the male, you know, because it's pretty much
2: mental health.
0: Well, it's a male-dominated, you know, followed sport as well. All the men that, you know, go to WWE, they started, same Chris. And, you know, because they're having problems with, you know, steroids and CTE.
3: Yeah,
0: and
3: concussions.
0: And having, you know, roid rage. And so they should be able to, you know, kill their kid on the cable crossover and kill your wife. I think he killed the dog, too, didn't he?
3: Yeah, he killed everybody.
0: Yeah, I think he killed everybody.
4: Kids as people, and think about them as ceramic vases for just one second for me, okay? I'm a forensic scientist and a former CSI. There is a lot of confusion about the actual issue in the Lindsay Clancy case. The issue is whether she was in psychosis at the moment that she killed her children, which would make her not criminally responsible. Basically, she would go to a psych hospital instead of a prison. Psychosis can be difficult to understand.
0: You know that's what that's going to happen here. That's, you can just see it. That the society is going to cave and put her in a psych ward for the rest of her life and not in a women's penitentiary. You can just see it.
4: So, I think you're right, Bubba.
0: I think so, and it's not right. It's not the right ruling. She's a murderer. But society, you know, for some reason, they pick and choose who they let go. And, you know, whether it's OJ, right, or whether it's this bitch, they're going to give her a soft landing. She's not going to get what she deserves. She's going to get what society has picked out for her through this, you know, unbelievable groundswell of social media support. It only takes, it only takes 30,000 women. Just think about this. It only takes 30,000 women and $1 million to change a triple murder into something different. Right?
3: Yep.
0: That's all it takes. 30,000 nutbag housekeeping Boston, Massachusetts bitches and $1 million will probably pretty much ensure that this woman doesn't go to a women's penitentiary. She goes to a John Hinckley type psych ward and probably, you know, sees the light of day one day.
4: Point. I want you to think of these kids as if they were very expensive ceramic vases in a museum. And instead of thinking about psychosis, we're going to think about epilepsy. So imagine that Lindsay is in a museum and she is a person with epilepsy. She's had seizures before in the past.
0: I mean, I don't want to go down.
2: That's just dumbing it down. I mean, Jesus.
0: Yeah, finally. When we return, Lummy, The View.
3: Oh, God.
0: Do you know what they say is wrong with society?
3: What's that?
0: Men.
2: Of course.
0: Men. Their actual quotes are, we don't need men. And it's listen, man, it's open season on men. It's open season on American men. Now, you can be Somalian. You can be, you can worship Muhammad and be Islam and Sharia law in Dearborn and Detroit. You know, I obviously Minnesota is full of Somalians. And, it's not cool anymore to just be an American man, white or black or Italian or Asian, Hispanic. It is open season on men. Our country hates men. And you get these fear-mongering, you know, yentas from The View, and they flat out say it. We don't need men. And as funny as it may sound, there's a lot of truth to it. They wouldn't spend 5 minutes on it, breaking it down on The View if it wasn't happening. We'll get to that next.
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1: Too human.

0: tomorrow, can you make sure that you take my mic off or Ikus?
1: Yes, of course.
0: I'll take it offline when the show's today, you know, when we get done. And you guys determine which mic you're going to put in there.
1: Yeah, we'll put
0: But I don't want mine being talked into.
1: Not a problem.
0: If it's okay with you.
1: Of course.
0: I'm a little bit concerned. You know, I've expressed to you my concerns. Hopefully you'll be able to police and have me in your thoughts tomorrow as you are executing the format, my friends.
1: You're always in my thoughts.
0: Thank you.
2: Clip going viral online of a dozen women being asked the following question. Do we need men? Most answered very quickly, no.
3: Because men are useless. I mean,
4: because you haven't had one in a month.
5: From the Hill, it caught my eye. Most young men are single. Most young women are not.
6: Young men have fallen faster than any demographic in America.
0: It's true.
1: Yep.
0: It is true.
6: Over the last 40 years.
7: It's a different world now. Like, we don't need men the way that they used to.
8: Nobody needs men!
9: The future is female.
10: Men and women are drifting further apart, and society is crumbling because of it.
0: Yes. For those that really want to be intellectually honest about this, it is. Mm. You know, like, men and women complement each other. Men can do things women can't. And women can do things men can't. And together as a team, and when they're getting along, they love each other, they got each other's back, they make one hell of a combination. What a dad can do to help raise a kid is way more significant in some areas than the mother, and vice versa. There's just some things that you got to learn from your dad. And there's other things, and the nurturing and things like that that come from your mom. And working together, that's the all-American family, is a mom and a dad that stay together, that don't, you know, and what is it? What, Jay, what's the divorce rate? 60% now?
11: So yeah, it's at least 50%.
0: So, sure. Like, you know, the odds are not in your favor that you're even going to make it. And then families that can stay together, like, much like, you know, you and Steve, you know, that, you know, stayed together through, you know, with your, you know, basically your
11: Steven's college sweetheart. He's been with her his whole life.
0: I think they actually met at kindergarten. They are completely attached to the hip. It is so cool to see how in love they are still after all these years, and two kids and empty nesters and two very successful kids. And, you know, Steve, semi-retired, helping you out in the firm, and they're still as strong as ever, are they not? And I attribute that a lot to Krista, because she's
11: of them.
0: Just...
11: They rely on each other, Bubba. Like, yeah. You're saying about, you know, that we don't need men. Krista would never tell you, I don't need my man. I don't need my husband. I don't need the father of my children. I don't need my partner in life.
0: No, she's old school like that, and so is your wife.
11: That's right. So it's ridiculous, because what they're saying is provably untrue. We do need men, because without men, we can't procreate. Without procreating, we have no earth. We have no world.
0: I guess we got the IFG and the IV.
11: Oh, yeah.
0: You know, we have all that now, where you can, you know, be a woman and go to a sperm center and they implant your egg with, you know, Johnny Yale grad, and there you go.
12: A fascinating debate has broken out about the value of marriage.
13: You've kind of got the trad con versus red pill thing.
14: This men's rights crowd that sometimes just goes too far the other way.
15: You need to stop acting like grown boys and infants and actually become men.
16: Marriage is a bond, and it's a sacred bond.
17: It's a machine designed to extract resources from you.
12: Now many of the red pilled have taken the position that it's bad for men to get married.
18: Hannah Pearl Davis, or just Pearly Things.
19: One of the most controversial faces in all of the internet.
20: She goes on to say that marriage is a terrible deal for men.
21: Because if me and you were in a business contract, you would never sign a contract where I am paid to leave.
22: Gee, what could go wrong there?
23: 74% or something of divorces are initiated by women. Men have everything to lose, primarily their own children.
24: Men get killed by the courts and by divorce laws.
25: I had no idea that courts of family law were courts of equity, not courts of law.
0: Boy, that's way understated. You have no idea how much the judicial system is skewed against the man. Just in today's modern era, in the last decade, they'll give a man 50-50. But back in the day, man, you started at 30% custody and you had to work up from there. And, you know, hopefully you had a significant other that, you know, valued you as a father and gave you 50%. Because otherwise a judge wasn't. You are getting every Wednesday night and every other weekend.
11: And I don't think what people realize what equity means versus legal. Equity means fairness.
0: Yes.
11: So that means despite what the law is, we're going to do what's equitable and what's fair.
0: And oddly enough, a good dad and a good mom, the kid needs both equally.
11: Yep.
0: They really do.
21: In family court, you don't need evidence to accuse someone of abuse. You need no evidence.
1: When you guys say get married young, a lot of these men don't know what they're signing up for. And you're not going to be there when their entire life falls apart. I interview them on the other side.
2: I didn't meet my son until he was 15 months old.
3: How much did you spend trying to get him back?
4: The legal fees alone was about $200,000.
5: Before you know it, you're homeless. You're literally just thrown out onto the street.
8: We absolutely reinforce bad behavior from women.
26: Wives are taught to leave their husbands, and then daughters grow up without their fathers.
27: Family is the foundation of a society.
1: Every problem in society comes from single mother homes.
28: A lot of women will just chase this negative rabbit hole of happiness, endless happiness.
29: Feminism's biggest failures is it lies to women. We tell women to date as many.
0: Oh, I love that.
11: Mm-hmm.
0: Feminism's biggest failures is it likes to win.
11: It lies to women.
0: Yeah, I'm sorry, it lies to women. Yeah.
29: Guys, as possible, we tell them to put off family and a marriage.
30: You are allowed to leave your perfect husband. You are allowed to end a relationship with a really great...
0: Why?
30: ...boyfriend.
31: Oh, freeze your eggs, have an abortion.
0: What? You're evil.
32: I don't think there's anything else in life that we actually ever go into preparing to fail.
33: Right.
32: Like, if you have the mentality of this is going to go wrong and be pessimistic, naturally the outcome is going to be that it's going to fail anyway. Yeah. It's self-sabotage.
1: And that's the thing. Like, women are so willing to leave marriages because they're not happy. This is not about happiness. The most important thing is the children. And the problem is we have a modern society where it's me, me, me, my feelings, leave when I feel like it, instead of doing what's best for the kids. Mm.
34: This myth that we live in an age of male privilege. Where's my male privilege?
35: They think, well, men have all the rights. They have all the power.
36: Privileged patriarchal system that we have.
35: Why doesn't our society care about men's rights?
37: I have no friends,
38: no wife, and no social life.
39: Men are alone in this situation. Men are homeless. Men are thinking about...
0: I mean, it's tough being a man.
11: I've got a dear friend going through a divorce right now.
0: Oh, I wouldn't wish that on anybody.
11: No, I'm not going to say any names. And it's absolutely brutal what the system does.
0: Especially when you have a little bit of money, a little bit of affluence, maybe your own business, and she has been this kept woman that raised the kids and did the motherly, cool, kick-ass, you know, really good stuff. But now she is the empty nester. The kids are out, and she's bound and determined to make life an absolute hell on you, because guess who's paying the bill? The rich guy is. In the state of Florida, I think your mom helped establish case law, and when there was a disparagement in income, the man has to pay for the women's legal fee.
11: Something like that. And,
0: yeah.
11: And you know, what's a shame is, just like this is saying, he's just on the ride. He's on the wild ride, and he can't do anything to get off of the ride other than let the process play itself out, which may take a year.
0: And hundreds of thousands of dollars.
11: Yeah.
0: So, I mean, man.
11: For anyone going through it, male or female, you know, we saw how it affected Dan, and they had a really...
0: An amicable
11: divorce. You know, I mean, but they didn't. You know, they don't hate each other.
0: No.
11: No. And she didn't make it exceptionally difficult and be a real, you know, difficult person. They respected each other, and they're going to have co-parenting.
0: But there's two sides to that fence. For every good situation like Dan and Romina is one that, you know, we've had a couple friends go through.
11: Yep.
0: And the women just blow through the money. And the people that get the most rich on the whole deal are the two divorce attorneys who are probably in on it to deal. Knowing that, hey, we got a good payer here. Let's churn this thing out. Let's get forensic accountants. Let's get child custody issues.
11: That's why I don't do family law.
0: Let's do
40: guns.
1: I've seen so many men on the brink of suicide, and they didn't do anything wrong.
26: How are you equal if the men are the ones that have to fight and die to defend the country? The men are the ones that build and maintain all the infrastructure.
41: Women are helplessly dependent upon men.
42: The so-called deaths of despair from suicide, overdose, or alcohol, 3 times higher among men than among women.
43: Culture is telling men, you are no good.
44: You got to get your act together.
45: I think men have failed themselves.
46: What kind of a man are you? What kind of a woman are you going to attract?
47: If men are in trouble, so
2: so are women.
3: Everybody knows this is a huge problem, but nobody wants to admit it.
4: Every single woman at the table said they wanted a man.
6: 500K.
4: 500K.
6: 300K.
4: 300K.
6: 200K.
7: Am I crazy?
4: Everything is really set up against you to fail as a man.
9: If men make less than women, women don't want to marry them.
10: So you know who wants more economically and emotionally viable men? Women.
12: I don't want to be an independent woman anymore.
13: I don't want to be a strong, independent woman.
14: I'm over it.
15: When is it going to be my turn?
16: Where are we meeting the men that don't?
0: I mean, at the end of the day, I think girls need some D. You know?
17: I can't keep having these same conversations.
18: The only simp here is you, Pearl. You simp for
19: me. I think you simp for women.
3: She's a provocateur. She says stupid stuff. But Pearl is right about this.
1: It's already happening. It's just not out in the open yet.
11: I didn't realize she's an advocate for men. When I first started watching this piece, I thought that Pearl was somebody who was against men. But
0: no.
11: She's saying men are being treated poorly. And
0: yes.
11: Look at this.
0: She actually kind of...
11: I like her.
0: Kind of did a turnaround. I thought you... Yeah. When you, like you said, I thought she was going to go down that I hate men. They suck. And she's kind of the spokesperson and advocate for the average dude out there.
17: Culture is going to be our fairy tale ending because men don't want a wife and women can't find a husband.
20: The future, if everybody follows your path, is there is no future.
10: We go into population decline and our economy goes into decline.
20: Civilization will crumble.
10: The American...
0: Well, I mean, listen, I got to go to words. It all starts and stops with parenting and how you were raised. And that's where it starts and stops. And the bottom line is, if you can just, you can't live this double life of, you know, everything being so blissful and look at us and our Facebook and our TikTok and our whatever. And we were living this perfect life and vacations and Airbnbs when deep down you hate each other. But you're living your best life on the social media and everybody sees you on Facebook and you got this new car and this new handbag and what have you. But deep down you are, you know, miserable. And it's mostly a lot of it has to do with the fact that you can live a double life. The life that you are really having in the type of healthy or unhealthy relationship you could potentially have with your significant other, or this make believe, look at us. Look at our Facebook, look at our trips, look at our new car, when realistically they're sleeping in different bedrooms at night because they hate each other. I mean, that's the reality of it at the end of the day. It's tough being a man, but it's tougher being a woman. Let me leave you with this. If you're 45 years old and you're a man and you're, you know, divorced, society's still, you know, like Dan. Dan's out killing it. Dan's having fun. But if you're a woman and you're 45 and you are, you know, freshly divorced, society looks at you a little differently, right? I mean, you know, we still got that going for us as men, where at 46, you know, hey, Len, he's an older guy. He just he raised his kids with his wife. They both went to different directions. They're friends, but he's out dating some hot 20-some-year-olds, and you know, when people speak of her, it's like, wow, she's 45 and she's divorced, and she's gonna be able to find a new dude, you know, like, you know, at that point it kind of flips, don't you think, Jay, for the advantage to the guy as to how society judges that single divorcee 45-year-old woman. She might be damaged goods, and you know, her timeline may be quickly expiring faster than the dude's. Life is a little bit easier on older guys than older women.
11: I think society has been like that for years, and you look at like men in Hollywood and roles, you know, older men still get great roles, and
0: yeah,
11: they're still lead men, and they still have, you know, action movie roles, and older women have a much more difficult time. And so, yeah, there's definitely a stigma associated with it in our society, not me, in our society. And I don't think it's necessarily fair, but I do see a little bit of a change, Bubba. You know, a lot of these people that I know have been going through divorces over the last 5 to 10 years, because I'm at that age, I'm 56.
0: Yeah.
11: So over the last 10 years, a lot of my friends, peers, they've gone through divorces. And the women don't seem to have the same problem they used to 10 years ago getting new boyfriends and finding
0: 45
11: new love.
0: 45 doesn't look like 50. 45 now looks like 35.
11: It's true.
0: And, you know, the cougs, there's a certain amount of, you know, that's attractive to a coug, you know? So, yeah, I think you're probably right on that. The older chicks are getting more young D, probably.
11: Yeah, I think if they stay in shape and they're you know they're trying hard, they're, I don't think really they have a problem.
0: Yeah, you're probably right on that one.
2: I'm a sugar mama.
0: Lummy, we'll wrap it up and I'm out of here. Lummy, I'm just know this, Lummy. I'm going to set my alarm at 6 and try to listen to the show. I'm not going to try to participate. I'm just going to monitor. I'm very nervous. Are you nervous a little bit?
2: I'm only nervous now because you're nervous.
5: It's not what you think.
0: What?
45: Since when?
5: Actually, it's much less.
45: Much less.

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1: Just press play.
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3: I am pretty much out of here. Leaving today. Got it. Jay, you travel so much that, like...
4: I do. I try to.
3: When the day is here, like, I'm leaving today.
4: Yeah, it's exciting.
3: I packed last night, so I just got a few little things, like my toothbrush and a couple, like, a little bit of stuff, like some toiletries to throw in there.
4: Do you check or do you carry?
3: No, never check. That's one of my rules.
4: Yep.
3: Like, carry on, Willie.
4: The only thing I check are surfboards. I like to have my luggage and all my personal stuff, my DOP kit on me so that if it gets lost, I don't want it to get lost.
3: Yeah, I never check nothing. And I'll actually spend the little extra money and park at the very top of the roof in short-term parking. I always park in Blue 98. That's for me and Hogan. Blue 98 will make you feel great. That's where we always parked. Blue 98.
4: That's awesome.
3: Very, very top. Blue, and you know, from the top, you know, or from any of that short-term parking garage, you can go right to your gate
4: for sure.
3: Like Merch Creek's like, we can go to short-term parking and then take the tram over. I'm like, nope. I know it's a little bit more expensive. It's actually $32 a day for the short-term. Yeah, so I'm gonna be my short-term parking bill is gonna be about $134, but it's worth it. Like, it really is. I used my Southwest Visa credit card. Let me to book. I didn't pay nothing for this flight.
5: So you get the points.
3: Yeah, I did it the Brian Matroni way. Build up a bunch of points and was a. And let me. I'm flying Southwest, and guess what seat I'm in?
5: Which one?
3: One.
5: Nice.
3: One. That costs like another $46. But I had all these points. I'm like, I'm just gonna burn up all these points. See what I got. And so, I'm sitting in seat one. And Southwest doesn't do the mass boarding anymore where they like 1 through 20. I think they have assigned seating now.
5: Yeah, they do.
3: Have you flown?
5: No, but I was looking. Then I went and looked at my Southwest account that I haven't used in like 7 years, and I got like 50,000 points.
3: Oh, man, so you can fly.
5: I know.
3: I'm sorry, Lummy. I don't know who's on hold, but I don't have time to go to the phones.
5: Nope.
3: So, sorry, people on the phone lines can't get to you. Brian, the babyface Matroni, will be the host tomorrow. With Gene Lasker. Now, Lummy, I got a couple of sniffs as to what Brian might be doing. I'm never going to step in and tell him that, you know, creatively that he can't do anything, but I hope that you're keeping an eye on everything that he potentially is trying to do.
5: Me and Macho have a plan.
3: Really?
5: Yes.
3: Well, you know, I hope that includes, but not limited to, maybe actually picking the phone up and having a conversation with Brian today. And seeing where he intends on going with a couple of these harebrained ideas that he's got?
5: We do.
3: Okay, perfect. Jay, I appreciate you, my friend.
4: I appreciate you. Safe travels. Have fun.
3: And you're going to be out of town next week, right?
4: I am.
3: So is Steve coming in?
4: Yeah.
3: Okay, perfect. So at least
4: You know what? I don't know if he's in Ocean City. Find out.
3: No, if he's not, you know what? Don't worry about it. Dan can go a few minutes late, and we're good. Yeah, we're good. We're good. I think Steve's actually out of town.
4: If he's back in town, he'll be here. If not, then Dan will just cover it a little while. Like, when Dan is gone, I'll cover for him.
3: Perfect. Thank you, Jay.

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5: 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Glad you get to hear me.
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1: Never mind. 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
2: I know that. That is a Kumu Komo. Kokomo.
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0: 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Man, I mean, we need to make those shorts because they're funnier than hell. Oh my God.
1: I have bad news for you.
0: What?
1: He was right.
0: What do you mean he was right?
1: The jellyfish.
0: The jellyfish is not the largest animal in the ocean.
1: A lion's mane jellyfish was found in Massachusetts with tentacles 120 feet long, larger than a blue whale.
0: Doesn't weigh more.
1: Did you say mass? Did you say the largest or longest? You said largest. It's ambiguous. Largest is ambiguous.
0: You could see where it could be interpreted either way. Mm-hmm. Either it be length or total just mass. You could see where. Listen, I didn't come up with the answers. They gave it. Yeah, I don't get them from off the top of my head, Dan. I get them from a website that you type in, give me third grade questions, you know, for test answers. And it has a whole website that gives them to me. And I even skip some of them when they're like, if there are some pretty, you know, like, for instance,
2: skipped like two or three.
0: Did I skip the photosynthesis one?
2: Yes, you did.
0: Yeah, so like, for instance, like, I'm not laying against them, Dan. I'm pulling for them. So like, there was this one that says, what is the process of how plants turn, you know, into light, into energy. Mm-hmm. Yeah, and the answer was photosynthesis. Well, gee, sure. I mean, that's a little tricky. I could see where that would be more like a seventh or eighth grade question, maybe, if you even know it. Like, so I skip the super hard ones. Like, this is like a dump. Like, when we do Are You Smarter Than a Fourth Grader, it's not a Dr. Dan fourth grader. It's a Bubba Clem fourth grader. It's a dumb one. Like, you know, I rolled around fourth class a lot dumber than you did. Because, you know, you read and you did your homework and you know, I didn't do nothing. Like, you know, I just did enough to get by always because I was always just so disinterested. I never thought being smart would, you know, necessarily pay off for me. And you know what? I was right.
1: And it paid off. Being smart paid off well.
0: In my life trajectory, you know, I've not made a living at being an overly smart guy. Like, that's not been my gig. I've been a shock jock, you know, however I've made my fortune or lost my fortune, I should say. However, whatever type of career I've had, you know, it's not one that's been built on having a law degree, a doctor's degree, having spent 18 years in medical school, having to do 4 or 5 years worth of residency. No, mine has just been, you know, whatever. Way dumber than your life. My life, you know. So anyway, when we ask Gene these questions, it's not the Dr. Dan side of fourth grade. It's the Bubba Clem side of fourth grade. And so I even actually cut a couple of the hard ones out. So
1: well, of all the like, stupid answers you could have given, though, of all, I'm sorry, yeah. of all the stupid answers you could have given, though, that was actually one answer that was actually, you know, arguable.
0: It was so stupid that it was right.
1: It was brilliant. Yeah, it was brilliant.
0: As stupid as he was trying to be in all intellectuality, he's somewhat correct.
1: Somehow he stumbled somewhere in his life on a story that said that the tentacles of a jellyfish could be 100 feet long.
2: And yeah, so, I mean, yeah, but we're not. But you got to go. The blue whale it can be up to 110 feet and weighs 200 tons.
1: Well, the mass is completely different.
2: Well, that's what Bubba said.
0: Shut up, Dan. Yeah, you know what? You stick to going to New York. Listen,
1: that's the guy that says, you know, my 5-inch fat penis is better than your 9-inch skinny penis.
0: Thank you, Dan, for trying to bring it back to the male penis genre. Jesus. Let me just tell you this, Dr. Dan. Don't be coming in here chiming on us trying to break up our fourth grade quiz that we had on. But by the way, please don't. That's not your role. Your role is to roll up in here on Monday after having just spent the New York City with a 21-year-old friend. I'm just saying that. Painting the town, doing doctor type stuff, rolling around like the pimp that you are. That's what you roll in here with. Not trying to bust our balls on a stupid test on Friday, Dr. Dan.
1: I'm sorry.
2: Idiot. Are you going to say that the Kokomo Kumo is a
0: real... Yeah, you're going to start sticking up for that one.
1: That was silly.
0: I'm just telling you right now, technically the panda bear comes from the Kumamonodo division of Homo speciuses, and it's more equivalent to an ape than it is a chicken. chimp, and because of that, and because of that is a form of the panda bear, five times removed.
1: I think he was thinking koala.
0: I think Dan, you know what? Dan's smart enough, Lummy, to be able to go in and analyze Gene's dumb questions into potentially having a shred of truth to it. That's how smart Dan is that he can take a dumb guy and smarten him up.
1: I can reason as a dumb guy.
0: Yeah, that's what's made you just.
2: It wasn't multiple choice, by the way, in the test. Yeah. So.
0: By the way, Lummy, I wanted to open the show before we were so rudely distracted with Dr. Dan trying to correct my fourth grade question. I mean, here's a guy who's been rolling around New York City with a 21-year-old, and you would think the first thing you want to just be busting at the seams would be talking about how I rolled around New York City with a 21-year-old, but he wants to come in here and bust our balls that Gene might be technically right on a jellyfish high spot. Jesus, Dan.
2: Chodos plays $100.
0: Oh, I know. I was getting ready to say, and also, did you get Dr. Rim? I bet you didn't.
2: No, he did not.
0: At 5:04 today, Dr. Remulak threw down a hun for Dr. Dan.
1: Oh, awesome. Thank you.
0: Yeah, absolutely. And then, Seth Wiley, right before the show started, at 5:51, threw in a Dr. Dan. On the PayPal, Venmo, Cash App, all at the Bubba Army, and there seems to be a lot of Dr. Dan appreciations today.
1: Thank you, guys.
0: Thank you, Dr. Dan. So it answers my question because one of my first questions was going to be, did anybody physically go to the Bucks game Saturday night when they played the Chiefs?
1: Did you go, Lummy?
2: No, I did not. I didn't want to deal with that.
1: Really? Yeah, my son went.
0: Well, of course, the Diaco family box, the luxury box that if you really are going to, well, not just any Bubba Army, you'd have to be like, let me big time royalty, but if you were to go to the game and Dan has a spot for you and you can watch the Bucks game from the Diaco box, it makes it so much nicer. You got like air conditioning,
1: which is great this time of year.
0: You got a bathroom. You got like a little bit of finger food and some liquor and some sodas. You got your own leather seat. Like, you know, they can shut the windows and they even get a cooler, or they can open it up and you feel like the in-game atmosphere. And oh, by the way, they got the TV right above you in case for all instant replays and stuff. So you're not having to watch it on the Jumbotron. And it just makes for being in a suite just makes the game so much more nicer, doesn't it?
1: Yeah.
0: And usually Diaco's got a parking pass. That's about 80% of the pain in the ass to go to any game.
1: Yes.
0: And Dr. Dan, that man, I'm so spoiled that I think the Packers do play the Bucks this year.
2: They sure do.
1: You coming?
0: Well,
1: come on, bro.
0: That would be one where I would actually say, hey, you know, because, Dan, you know, I'm not a Johnny abuse my box rights. I'm close enough, and I'm trying to brag, but I'm close enough to all three of, somebody might be close to you, but they're not close to Jay and Steve, or they're close to Steve, but they're not close to Jay or you. You know, there's a combination. Jay has his friends, Steve has his friends, you know, and you have your friends.
1: But there's three people that are pretty like you in your status, and that's you, Jimmy, and Rob Elder.
0: I was getting ready to say, and Jeff Chiaragante.
1: Yeah.
0: So
1: Jeff's really Steven's friend.
0: Right. No, I know. Yeah, you're right. Like, so you know what? I got to carve out Jeff. So me, Jimmy, and Rob Elder are really the only three dudes that are best friends with all three. You know, me and Steve's got some stuff. Me and Jay's got some stuff. Me and each brother has some stuff that the other brothers don't know.
1: Right, all three guys.
0: Yes. Steve's got some stuff that he's most afraid of Jay, that he doesn't want Jay to know, and he really preferred Dan not to know.
2: Augustina, 125.
0: Oh, my God. Hold on. That's great. Thank you, Augustine. So, but there's three dudes that know where all the bodies are buried, and we are so we're the ones that could go. Like, I could literally go, and I'm not bragging, but I could look between Jay, Steve, and Dan. I could burn a favor, two or three up with each, and the other ones not know I'm burning up a favor, and I could go to every event in that box that the Diacos hosted if I wanted to. But I'm not Johnny a box. Well, and by the way, Rob Elder owns half of it, so he can't tell himself no. So it's just basically me and Jimmy.
1: Right.
0: And me and Jimmy only go to that box if it's like, what up, Dan? I would say my average box ratio is like one box every 2 years.
1: That's about right.
0: Yeah.
1: That's about right.
0: But every 2 years, I go one time. So I don't abuse my box privileges.
2: This year, it's going to be the eye candy is going to be a lot better.
0: What do you mean?
2: Dr. Dan, you know, he's...
0: Oh, yeah, well, it's hard telling what... I mean, we can't even speculate what a pimp like him could be rolling up in another 6 weeks. Like, I mean, please, you have another, you know, three or four suspects in that time. So, please, I mean, his full pimpness, rolling around New York all weekend long with a 21-year-old, that's all I'm going to say. Pretty strong. You know what I'm saying, Lemmy?
2: Yes.
0: I'm 60. Woo. I mean, please, I could be rolling around with maybe a 51-year-old. Now, what's Merch Crick? I think she's 47.
2: There you go.
0: So, anyway. But anyway, Dr. Dan, welcome, my friend. Please don't pick apart the show when you come in here. Instead, roll in here with your pimpness.
1: Okay.
0: It's far more digestible.
1: Okay, thank you.
0: So, Lummy, here's the deal. Since nobody went to the game, because, like, who wants to go to a preseason? Who wants to go to a preseason game? But the one thing would be is that it's the Chiefs, but you know Mahomes probably isn't going to go a series, and I don't think he did. But Mayfield, they put, so maybe this shows them what they think about Mayfield, because most of the big time starters don't take hardly any preseason snaps, and if they do, it's the last game. Well, they'll take, like, you know, first, like, one or two series. They had Baker out there from play one, man. You know, so it just goes to show them, they're like, hey, bud, we don't want to really preserve you. We don't care if you get tweaked, right? Because you're not in our long-term plans. You're not going to let your long-term plan quarterback go out there from play one. I don't think so. Not in game two. Game three, yeah, I can see where you're big time. Like Aaron Rodgers. Aaron Rodgers and Patrick Mahomes and that upper echelon, are they the only two, Lummy, that probably don't take any snaps in the preseason? If they do, it's the final game, like one, like they'll go out the first series on the final, because they only have three preseason games now, right?
2: Yes.
0: They cut it down from four to three.
1: Because they're torture.
0: They are. And it's just another opportunity for a guy to get hurt.
1: Yeah.
0: You know what I'm saying? Mm-hmm. So that's why they rest. That's why they really don't play a lot of their big names other than maybe one or two series to get some timing and some game speed deal. But they don't put you out there for extended periods of time if you're a big, big-time superstar. And, you know, they just don't. Like one or two series. Like, I think the Packers, Matthew Golden and Christian Watson, they're two, and Jordan Love, they're three big weapons on offense. They only played one or two series. That's it. And then they pull them out and put the other guys in there.
1: So you can wear your Jordan Love shirt?
0: No, I'm going to be respectful. No, I'm not. You know what I'm going to do? I'm going to wear my red. I got this red Bubba Radio Network polo.
1: Perfect.
0: It's red. And even though Daddy Joe's gone and that rule could be somewhat laxed, I think that old school people that know the ways of the box would be respectful in Daddy Joe's memory and not start wearing the opposing team jersey. You know, like, be respectful and wear something that's either neutral or Bucks colors.
1: I think that's fair.
0: Yeah. Like, you know.
1: You have to be, like, all marked out with the helmet and stuff.
0: No, but you can walk in. I walked in with a red shirt.
1: Yeah, that's cool.
0: Pair of, basketball shorts, black.
1: Right. Some slides.
0: No. Just regular tennis shoes and, not even a Packer hat. Like, a Bubba Army hat or, you
1: Perfect.
0: Know, like, you know, that's where I had my hair done. So, Jimmy doesn't, I don't think Jimmy's a big box abuser at all, is he?
1: No, he only comes maybe like once a year.
0: Like me?
1: Yeah, and hopefully he'll come to the Packers game as well.
0: You know he's a big Packer fan.
1: Yeah,
0: you know that.
1: He's a huge one. He went to the Super Bowl with them.
0: Yeah. So anyway, Lummy, anybody watch the game?
2: Because, I watched the game.
0: Okay, then fine, because my next topic is...
2: If we lose Baker, we're screwed.
0: Well, hold on, here's the deal.
1: Oh, really? Damn sucks.
0: Well, here's the deal.
1: Really?
0: Lummy.
2: Chunky. 2.0.
1: Oh, God.
0: Lummy.
2: Yes, sir.
0: Since you didn't go to the game, and I didn't go to the game, talking about the Bucks and the Chiefs this weekend, I did watch it a little bit with my mom. My Merch Crick was working all weekend on Lasker shirts and By the way, the watches get here today and tomorrow.
2: Nice.
0: And so let me just tell you a lot. We have to leave. We have to leave here at noon tomorrow to catch my flight.
2: Oh, wow.
0: So she's going to work in the morning, you know, today and tomorrow.
1: Are you on tomorrow morning?
0: No, I'm leaving tomorrow afternoon.
1: But you're on tomorrow morning, though, right?
0: Yes, on tomorrow morning, okay. Leaving, you know, like an hour after the morning show to get like a 2:30 flight to Indy. And so landing to Indy like 4:30, 4:40. Then I got to pick up a rental car and drive to Warsaw. So, half of everybody that order watches will get them probably by Thursday or Friday. The next people aren't going to be able to get them probably until we get back, which will be about, I'd say, 7 to 10 days. In 7 to 10 days, everybody will have their watches. But, we have to leave tomorrow, so she can only pack up until noon tomorrow.
1: When do you get back?
0: Saturday.
1: Oh, okay.
0: So she'll have them in the mail by Monday. So most people either get them this week or next week. For those next week people, please don't flip out on her. She's all nervous, you know, because there's going to be a certain amount. She knows about how many she can get out, and she's not going to get them all out before we leave on Tuesday. And she's all flipped out about it. I'm like, listen, Erica, the Bubba Army's cool as hell. They're not going to flip out. She's like, I know, but somebody might put it up on Bubba Army Facebook page, and next thing you know, one guy's got a watch, and the other guy ordered. His isn't going to be there for like another week, and he's going to get mad. I'm like, man, you are killing me. I'm trying to watch TV here, and you're flipping out about Bubba watches. Everybody's going to be cool. So let me, did you see the guy hit a 69-yarder?
2: Yeah, and then he missed the game winner.
0: I know. Who cares about that? Yeah, it doesn't matter.
2: It's preseason.
0: There's a preseason game? It doesn't count for a record.
2: No.
1: Oh,
0: see,
1: sucks.
0: You know what? I'm going to tell you something. Outside of like the Pro Bowl, any game sanctioned by the NFL, whether it's a preseason, it's a playoff, you know, every stat should count if that game was played, you know, sanctioned by the NFL, regardless of whether it's preseason, you know, regular season or playoffs, right?
2: Yeah.
0: Every yard and every play should count in the overall record keeping kind of deal.
1: Wouldn't you be pissed if you did like a, you know, like 100-meter in 8.9 seconds and they're like, oh, the wind was too strong, the record doesn't count?
0: But that's a real advantage. Like, that's a real thing. No, Dan.
1: I'd still be pissed.
0: No, but like, if they've proven that, like, if the wind's over like 12 miles an hour or something, they've proven that can help, you know, hundredths of a second. Because think about this. There is a part of when you're running that fast that both feet are off the ground, right?
1: No, there's absolutely wind resistance. You're going against wind resistance, just like running with a parachute starter.
0: Right.
1: No, I understand.
0: I can see where they would say, you know, I can see where wind assisted or something like that could, you know, have an asterisk beside it or something like this. But this wasn't a 42 mile an hour tailwind and a guy caught it. You know, no, this is just straight power. And here's the other deal, Lummy. I think Tampa and Miami, maybe Jacksonville, are the three lowest elevations NFL cities in the entire league.
2: Yeah,
0: Tampa. Like, I think the elevation for Tampa's like eight feet above sea level.
2: Yeah, and last year or 2 years ago, the Jacksonville guy kicked like a 68-yarder.
0: So you can't. Wow. I mean, Dan, it's my understanding that dense air does, you know, things that in Mile High Stadium with a higher elevation, things will float. And everything's a little heavier. Oh, Lummy, look what just happened to me. See my screen?
2: Yeah.
0: A complete internet meltdown. Like, I'm in the, your device ran into a problem and needs a hard restart. We're just collecting some information and they'll restart you. And it's at 52%. Like, what? Is it something in my computer that is scheduled to do this every once in a while, or is it like what do you think, Macho Man?
2: Yeah, that's a Macho Man question on that one.
0: Macho Man, what do you think technically happens when, you know, right when the show starts, or like 3 minutes before the show starts, but always between like 5:45 and 6:30, we have these hard restarts? What do you think?
3: We need to turn your computer off on a daily basis and restart it every morning.
0: Really?
1: Yeah, because you start. Yes, man.
3: You start, dude. Brett, he's got so many tabs open.
0: Yeah, but does each one of those tabs, can it go down like a bad, like a malware rabbit hole or something?
3: It just kills your memory, your RAM. Just kills it.
1: Should we get more RAM?
3: He's got a new computer on the way.
2: Yeah, we have a brand new computer. It's on back order.
0: But I thought
2: the Getabox guys ordered them like a badass.
0: We sound like straight white trash, because white trash has always got something, but it's on back order. Yeah, man, I got me a new. I know your brand new truck's better than mine. It's, you know, mine's a 1997 Ford, and you're a 2000.

0: 2 gigs of RAM just in the graphics.
1: Okay, you play Fortnite, you just can't run the radio show.
2: I got a Johnny info over there. Keep chiming in. It looks like it's my fault. Like, you know, I keep me keeping all these tabs open, you know, really mess the computer up. And what you guys are trying to say, which I think I'm picking up.
0: If you could just keep the Facebook ones closed, that would help a lot.
2: Okay. So the Facebook ones are the one that take the most.
0: Yeah, because all the chat's open in the background every window.
2: Okay.
0: And all the data there.
2: So I can maybe still play my tab game, just have to be mindful that if the story comes from Facebook, that just makes the computer work hard because Facebook throws up, you know, all these different games.
3: You know whose fault it is? Huh? It's Mark Zuckerberg's.
0: Yeah, blame it on that ass.
3: Yeah.
2: Oh, hold on. My stupidity is now being blamed on Mark Zuckerberg?
3: Yes, it is.
2: I love it.
0: There's lots of spyware in there.
2: I love it. I love the fact that, you know, my stupidity is Mark Zuckerberg's problem. Where, I think you guys are trying to say, hey, Bubs, let's kind of relax it a little bit on the tabs and try to stay away from Facebook.
1: Is it like the old days with that annoying female?
3: Boom.
2: Look at that. Within my bitching, just a little sidetrack.
1: Look at all your 50 tabs opened up.
2: And they open back up. And I'm going to go and during the next stop set, I'm going to go and do what Macho Man told me to do. To get rid of my Facebooks. I got a bunch of, I'm just going to go through it like Macho Man said. So let me, is it Harrison Burton? Harrison, what's the guy's name?
3: Bucker.
1: Yeah. There should be two categories. Pre and post when you can't line up off the center.
2: What do you mean?
1: Well, right in the old days, you could line up in front of the center. Now you can't. And so there's a tunnel.
2: Oh, no. Yeah. You mean
1: that wasn't there 20 years ago.
2: Oh, Dan. What? You have to be more descriptive. You have to say defensively.
1: Right.
2: When you said you can't line up over center, you know what I'm saying? You got to tell the people, all right, so since the defense hasn't been able to put a guy on top of the center and smash him, which was really a big, that's where most field goals got blocked. That's your weak point is your center. And so since post that, because now if you look at this footage right here, you can't have anybody over center now.
1: Right.
2: Which is really,
1: because you're whole.
2: Well, yeah, not only that, but it was killing the long snappers. Those poor guys, right? I mean, yeah, they had to snap and be a blocker. Now, man, it's a walk in the park now. Before you had, you know, Mike Singletary and Lawrence Taylor, right? Just right there breathing down your neck, ready to absolutely smash you, right? The minute you hiked. So usually you're just going laying flat on your back with cleat marks down your belly, right? A guy just use you as a launching pad, you know, to go in and block the kick. Now that you can't put a guy over center, which kind of allows the kicker to not have to go such a high trajectory. Because before, you know, there's certain ways they can kick it. They can kick it flat and low, which goes further, or they can get it up high so that because they don't have Lawrence Taylor steaming through there like a madman. You know, right?
1: Yep.
2: So now they can kind of take their time, hit it a little less high, kind of line drive it, and it goes farther. But let me, this wasn't even a line drive. This had some nice arc on it, and it looks like it could have gone 73, 74.
3: So
1: really?
3: So last year, though.
2: So this is 69 right here.
3: The Jaguars guy who now holds the record at 68, last season in preseason, he kicked it 70 and made it.
2: Really?
3: And didn't
2: count. They screwed him out of it. So Dan, this is at, you know, Ray J., and this is a 69-yard field goal attempt for the Kansas City Chiefs. And it is beautiful. And what you can see, like, for where it hits the net, in my opinion, you can give me your, it looks like it's got about another 3 or 4 yards on it. Like, it could have been from 70, it could have been from 73, 74.
3: Yeah, I think so.
2: Yeah. Here you go.
4: Buckner.
2: Oh, are we going to get a copyright?
3: Gary said, run it. We're good.
2: Maybe if I pause it a little bit. Now, Dan, look at that kicker. Tell me he ain't wound up in this still right here.
1: Beautiful, like, still.
2: You can't set your leg up to be a pendulum and whip it more. I mean, I don't know if I could catch it in any better of a spot, but that's that little bit of distance. He's in complete air. His plant foot hasn't hit yet. Am I right?
1: Mm-hmm.
2: And he's got that swinging pendulum just wound up.
3: And you got a good pause, number 40.

0: 49 really whiffed on his guy, too.
1: Oh, yeah, he did. 49 whiffed. Watch this.
2: It's not cold.
1: Bam. Now I'm just going to let it run out, Dan, and watch where it hits the net.
2: And he drilled it. He might have got this.
0: Jesus.
1: Hold on.
2: He absolutely got this.
1: I mean, so it did. I mean, it went into the stands. It went three rows into the stands.
0: Wow.
1: If you look at to where it hits, boom. And now what? Now watch it come down.
2: Absolutely got this.
3: 69 yards. Are you kidding me, coach?
0: It probably would have been 74. Like
1: yeah.
0: 75.
1: Let me watch it again. Watch it again, man. You just could not.
2: And it's not cold. And he drilled it. He might have even got this, I think.
4: I can't believe you can score from the 50 yard line. That amazes me. That's unbelievable. All you have to get is get to the 50.
1: So my question is this. So I watched that from the game, and then I was at my mom's. Merch Creek was packing and shipping Lasker shirts, and so she's like, "We were scheduled to go see my mom on Saturday." So, and that's important. Like, I'm trying to do that more. So when I have a free Saturday, I go over and see my mom. You know, and
4: you're a good son.
1: Yeah, well, spend three or four hours.
4: As you grow up and you have children, you realize how you could have been better to your own parents.
1: Yeah,
4: and so usually as an adult, you're nicer to your parents than you are as a child.
1: Right, right. But you're like, you know, when you replay your mom and dad's life, if they're still with us or if they are not with us, when you replay it, you think to yourself, man, there was probably a whole bunch of times where my mom was kind of hinting for me to come over. She was lonely and she wanted to see me, and I had, you know, life got in the way.
4: Yeah, cats in the cradle.
1: And so, yeah. And so, like, when I try to make it like, if I can go see my mom for a couple hours on a Saturday, I'm gonna make it. It's 27 minutes. I can make it there in 27 minutes. And I usually spend 3 or 4 hours. We kind of got our own little ritual. Oh, Dan, I wish I would have videotaped it, Lummy, because it was 15 times more explosive. Now, we can't monetize it, but it still gets good views. It was when I popped. My mom had that sebaceous cyst, Dan, on her back that has that sac. And like every 30 or 40 days, it gets a little humped up and you have to kind of squeeze it. And it's all that. It's that kind of thicker,
4: right.
1: Dry.
4: I don't want to ruin one of your bonding moments, but should I just take that out?
1: Well, you should have years ago. Yeah. So she's had this one on her shoulder, and we didn't get it in time, and so now it's kind of crusted. It kind of, like, you know, once something like that goes so long, it builds a thicker and thicker, you know.
4: They get infected too.
1: Well, but it builds a thicker and thicker layer of skin, which makes it harder to naturally pop it unless you have like a scalpel or something like that. You know, you got to kind of start.
4: Got a needle in the match.
1: And so she's had this one that's been building up and building up. And it was like, honest to God, if you took a golf ball and cut it in half, it was like that puffy.
4: Oh, wow.
1: On her right back of her right shoulder. Well, she was watching TV like a week ago, and it finally got so big, and I haven't seen it for so long, that it kind of opened up. It kind of semi-opened up itself. So she told me, hey, listen, my little sebaceous cyst on my right shoulder is finally opened up one night, but it, you know, only a little bit came out. So, I couldn't get there fast enough on Saturday.
0: Yeah.
1: Because that's my gig. I mean, I love doing that. I love doing that.
4: Did you video it?
1: I should have, and I didn't. Because, Dan, I'm gonna be honest with you, and I'm not even kidding. I bet you I got 20, between 15 and 20 cc's.
4: Oh, my God.
1: Yeah, at least over 10. I know how big a 10 cc syringe is.
4: That's a lot.
1: So I would say that she got maybe two of those that I got out of her. And I had to keep washing my hands. I had the water going, and I'd pop it, and then it would all end up on my fingernail on me, like this big old glob. God. And then I would run it under the water. Then I'd dry my hands and do it again. And I bet you, isn't that called expressing, Dan, when you express
4: it? You can express it. Yeah, it's a good word.
1: You got to admit, that's a pretty fancy word for me.
4: Very fancy.
1: So I was expressing it, and I bet you I expressed it 20 to 25 times. That much came out.
4: Wow.
1: So anyway, Lummy, after we did that, and then I washed my hands all up, and then we sit on our couch and we watch TV together and just kind of bull crap about life and our family and just, you know, just kind of just kind of catch up and what's going on. My family, how's Tyler? Have I heard from Tyler? You know, here's what Tara's up to, blah, blah, blah, blah. And so I got to spend a few hours with her, and we had the Bucks game on, and I was trying to hear the commentary because it was, you know, John Gruden and Rondé Barber.
0: Yes.
1: And so I turned it on.
4: Is that a new thing, permanent?
1: Well, no, it's just preseason.
0: Preseason.
4: Oh, okay.
1: And so, but I listened to a couple exchanges, and they didn't sound that good because both of them are color commentators. Neither one of them are play-by-play guys. And so, like,
4: Like the Mannings?
1: Well, but no, kind of, but, like, it's like, exactly. You know, the Mannings are both guys that could give you color commentary because they played the game, but none of them are really seasoned play-by-play guys, like a Gene Deckerhoff.
4: That's an art.
1: Oh, it's a whole art form in itself to be able to keep the game moving along so that the person that's audibly listening to the radio can get as good of a visual picture of the way you're explaining the ball game. And true good play-by-play guys like Vince Scully and Bob, you know, these iconic play-by-play guys, it's an art form. It's a true art. You know, the Joe Bucks and, you know, the Frank Gifford and the, you know, just the Al Michaels and the Bob Costases and the Howard, although Howard Cosell was more of a color comic. He wasn't a play-by-play guy. So I was watching the dynamic between Rondé and Coach Gruden, and it seemed awkward. It didn't sound good. And so then I probably only got a chance to hear one or two series. So let me, since you watched the entire game, I was going to ask you, did it seem uncomfortable, like, and it didn't sound that good, or did it? I turned the volume down. I end up turning the volume down after like two series because my mom and I were talking, so I didn't get a chance to hear it. Did you listen to it all?
0: Yeah, I did.
1: What was your announcement? Did you come across the same in the two series that I heard? It sounded just kind of like it was two guys that do color commentary that don't know how to do play by play because the play by play was horrific.
0: Yes, it was two guys talking football that know football really well.
1: Right.
4: Right.
0: And it was too, so like if you're watching it and you know football, you like it.
1: Or you're watching it because, you know, they didn't give any visuals. Like, you never heard Rondé or Gruden in the two series that I heard. You know, Bickerfield under center. Bickerfield takes a snap. Fake hands off to the running back, rolling around right side, looking for his tight end across the middle. Boom. Throws it. Incomplete. On Baker Mayfield, second down and 10. I didn't hear that.
4: We're used to that.
1: Yeah, were they trying to do that? Of the two, who tried to do that?
0: Gruden? Both of them kind of tried to do it, almost like they were auditioning for a job. Which, I mean, John Gruden should replace Tony Romo on CBS.
4: I agree.
1: No. So now here's the thing. I'm not saying anything bad about Coach Gruden. What I'm saying is, I think he would be an unbelievable color guy, like he did on Monday Night Football.
4: Yeah, he was unbelievable.
1: Yeah, he was unbelievable. One of the best, probably top three or four knowledgeable, you know, over the years of Monday Night Football, where they had, you know, Dan Dierdorf, and then for years they had what it was. I think the original was Howard Cosell, Frank Gifford, who was the famous quarterback from Don Meredith. The famous quarterback from Dallas, remember Don Meredith?
0: Yes.
1: So they had Howard Cosell, Don Meredith, and Frank Gifford. I think that was the original. They are. They're potted up. That was the original lineup, I think. And then over the years, they've had different color people, colored commentary people in there, and they've had color. They had O.J. Simpson in there. It'd be interesting to get a list of all the former players that were color commentators on Monday Night Football. Remember the disaster? Remember the
4: disaster? Did Madden do it ever?
1: I don't think Madden ever did Monday Night Football. Did he?
0: I'm looking it up. No, he did not.
4: He was a great color commentator.
1: John Madden. One of the best. Yeah. Remember when they did the Booger McFarland, Booger in the Seat stuff?
0: Yeah.
1: That was stupid. Absolutely stupid.
0: ABC, John Madden did 2002 to 2005, and then Boomer Esiason, Joe Theismann, Steve Young.
1: How many years did Steve Young do it for?
0: Steve Young looks like they just brought him in for playoffs and Super Bowl.
1: Oh, back in the day. I don't think he does it anymore, though, right?
0: No, he does not. And now it's obviously Joe Buck, Troy Aikman, Lisa Salters. Yeah, so they've tried multiple people. Frank Gifford, Don Meredith.
4: Troy Aikman's royalty, though.
1: Yeah, I mean,
4: He's football royalty.
1: Yeah, I would agree. I would probably agree. I mean, I'm trying to think of the Mount Rushmore of Monday Night Football color commentators. I'd probably say, and don't forget they had OJ in there too, Lemmy. They had OJ in there for a few years.
4: They even had Dennis Miller, who sucked.
1: He was horrible. Yeah. They tried to put some kind of like cynical comedic spin on it.
4: But he was making jokes to PhDs, not people that watch Monday Night Football.
1: Right. I mean, exactly. He was making jokes that Dan understood.
4: Barely.
1: And so me and Lemmy, the average knuckle-dragging Monday Night Football fan, it goes completely over our head.
4: Right.
1: But the lawyers and the doctors and some of the smart people, they understood it. But how many of those people are watching Monday Night Football?
4: No, they got yobs in the morning. Yeah. Lemmy, why were you had so much disdain for the game? You're like, I don't want to deal with it.
0: I don't want to deal with the weather, the Bucks, the stadium, anything.
4: Boy, you sound jaded.
1: Oh, he hates the...
4: You are bitter.
0: Off. I sent you the color commentators for Monday Night Football. I hate the Bucks. I hate the Glazers.
1: So, Lemmy, when we return, we'll go through the Monday Night Football all-time greatest list, all right?
0: Perfect.
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0: August 24, 2026, the Bubba the Love Sponge Show. And to burn up a couple of open-end topics that we got, one of which being when we went into words, we were talking about the all-time Monday Night Football. And let me, I can't even play it because I'll get like a, I get a cop. That's all I can play. And that might even be too much. You think that's a little, I mean, let me, like, you think, usually we don't get caught if I didn't go to the second bar. But. Now, if I, that next note usually gets us. Well, I guess we're going to find out, aren't we? Because, yes. I mean, like, that should slide. I'm afraid to take it any further.
1: I wouldn't.
0: Yeah. So the all-time greatest Monday Night Football, we have a list. And I figured we could probably, amongst all of us, kind of come up with what we think is the all-time greatest list between play-by-play announcers, color commentators, and then sideline reporters.
2: What's weird about this, Bubba, is it stops at 2005.
0: Oh, well, that's they didn't, because I think that's when they lost.
1: ABC, yeah.
0: That's when ABC lost Monday Night Football.
2: Okay, I understand.
0: Right?
2: Okay.
0: But yes. Where did it go in from there? So if I needed to go see that, what?
1: Scroll down. It should be ESPN.
0: Okay, so is that where ESPN?
1: Yeah, I picked it up. See, 2020.
2: Okay, oh,
1: yeah.
2: Now I see.
0: So they had Joe Buck, Troy Aikman. Yeah, you know, that has to be in.
2: Gruden had a long run, 8 years.
0: Yeah.
2: Not a lot of people had 8 years.
0: No.
2: You go back to the other ones, even if you want the old guys.
0: No. No, none of them.
2: Cosell had 13 years.
0: Yeah. So we're going to break it up in two different sections, the ABC portion and the ESPN portion. You know what I'm saying? Like, I think that makes it easier because the ESPN, as much as you think they wouldn't, they got the current number one Monday Night Football lineup that they currently have as of today, I think might be the all-time greatest. And that's with Joe Buck, Troy Aikman, and then who's their sideline reporter? The girl from Brandon, Aaron Andrews, yeah, and her dad was a longtime Channel 13 8 guy, wasn't he? Was he always Channel 8?
1: Yeah, no, but actually now it's Lisa Salters.
0: Yeah, and I'm not familiar with her work.
1: She's the African-American woman.
0: Again, I'm not familiar with it. I haven't watched enough. So on the all-time greatest Monday Night Football deals, ABC, if we're thinking one or two, I think you got to, you know, with your play-by-play, you got Keith Jackson, Frank Gifford, Al Michaels, Gary Bender, who I never even, and Mike Patrick. The top, the bottom two, you can just throw right away.
2: Mm-hmm.
0: And that's a pretty strong. To have to pick one, Keith Jackson, Frank Gifford, or Al Michaels, that's pretty tough.
1: You got to remember Gary, but 87, I believe, was a strike year, so they just threw some random guy.
0: I'm not even worried. Like I told you, I dropped off the bottom two.
2: Yeah, but
0: like
2: Bubba, you were right. The Frank Gifford, Howard Cosell, Don Meredith trio was like a 13-year franchise, 14-year franchise. And so that is the ultimate.
0: Yeah.
2: And then right behind him, you got to put Gruden.
0: Well, yeah.
2: So, I mean, you got maybe throw in the Al Michaels and then Gruden.
0: No, but see, Gruden isn't in this category.
2: I understand,
0: if you look at the color world, just the color world, mm-hmm. yeah, arguably
2: Cosell Meredith.
0: Well, you got, I mean, Coach Gruden's in that conversation of top three.
2: Yep,
0: definitely. Even by conservative standards, he's number three.
2: Yep, I mean, Howard Cosell, Don Meredith, and then Gruden.
0: Yeah.
2: Which I'm surprised, but it's objectively true.
0: I mean, you know, so, yeah, Coach Gruden. So, is Gruden getting back in the television game? I hope so. What a turn. And, Dan, do you think that the NFL is kind of, let me ask you a question. Do you think the NFL is kind of maybe endorsing it, too, with regards to Gruden's return back to, you know, back to television and, you know, there was a time where he was completely, like, he couldn't walk into an NFL stadium.
1: Yeah.
0: When they first penalized the guy, well, he had a lifetime ban from anything NFL related, whether it was to.
2: Yeah, it was weird. It's like they Pete Rosed him.
0: Well, yeah, hold on. They Pete Rosed him, right? But now that he is on the in the legal world where he is currently suing the NFL, he has had like a couple major legal victories and cleared some legal hurdles that the NFL never thought he would, mm-hmm. and they're freaking now because it's now been it's going to, like, it's going to trial.
2: Ding, right.
0: Right. So we got to either step up and come up with some type of Colin Kaepernick type settlement. And, you know, Dan, maybe some of that is, you know, promoting various networks. Listen, his skill set alone should get him any color commentary job in the world.
2: Oh yes, the only reason he wasn't still doing Monday Night Football is because of this legal thing. No, because he started coaching.
0: Well, yeah, but you know, he got forced out of coaching. But like, what I'm saying, Dan, is like if he was, let's say, he was able to finish his tenure with the Raiders, he would then get back into color commentary.
2: Oh, yeah.
0: That would be his natural progression.
2: Right.
0: Because he's done it. It's easy money, and they'll pay a lot for it because he's so good and got such a great mind and comes across like the average. He's kind of like a more knowledgeable John Madden, meaning he's kind of the new working class man's John Madden. You know what I'm saying? Like,
2: yep.
0: He's no nonsense. Coach Gruden says it like it is. It's old school smash mouth football. And so, you know, what I'm saying is like maybe part of the agreement is inching him back into the TV world, because when the NFL thought they were on the right side of this legal case, they buried the guy. I mean, remember the Bucks took him out of the Ring of Honor?
2: Yeah.
0: I mean, they
2: pulled him out of the statue. Didn't they like take him out of the statue?
0: Yes, they cut him out of the.
2: Can you believe that? They're carving him out of a statue?
0: So when you walk into, Jesus. To tell everybody what we're talking about, when you walk into one Buck place the Buck headquarters are, where the practice facilities are, like it's, you know, every NFL place has these state-of-the-art facilities now. And in the lobby, it's really elaborate and what happened. The secretary's there. It's old school. And it's got this real life statue. And it's a depiction of when they won the Super Bowl in 2004. And it's a depiction of like everybody excited on the sidelines. And they made it a big real life, you know, like bronze like statue. And that's what you walked in. And within that scene, he was on, you know, one of the guys that had the clipboard. He was
2: the guy in the front.
0: Yeah, he was obviously, it was obviously the coach, Coach Gruden. And then there was a couple players behind him. I think it might have been Sapp.
1: Also, Brooks. I have it actually as my background on my phone. Brooks.
0: Yeah. So it's, you know, it's the big stars of the team and Coach Gruden, and everybody loved him. And they filled the stadium up with 68,000 people when the Bucks returned home, and it was just unbelievable. Then all of a sudden, the NFL completely screws the guy on this big email caper, which was a big screw job, because the people that they were looking for, Gruden wasn't even part of the investigation. But because Coach Gruden and the general manager of the Washington Commanders at the time, what was the guy's name? He worked with them in Tampa. Was it?
1: Yeah, he was a GM.
2: Bruce Allen.
0: Yeah, Bruce Allen. He was Bruce Allen and Chucky go way back.
2: Mm-hmm.
0: They
2: were both at my wedding. You met them both together at my wedding.
0: I don't remember Bruce as much as I remember Chucky.
2: They were sitting next to each other.
0: He told me, I hear those little songs you play about us. And I go, Coach. And he just went, like, kind of gave me that look. And then Jimmy Clevis goes, Bubba, we got to get out of here.
2: Got the shepherd's hook.
0: I got that shepherd's hook bad. So anyway, so now he's one, and let's not forget, man, no network could go to the NFL. The NFL has final approval and said, hey, listen, we're going to bring, you know, I know that you guys just fired him from Oakland, and you just took his 10% ownership of the team, and it looks like you just cost the guy over $100 million because of some nonsense. And then Coach Gruden's like, okay, I'm going to sue you for collusion. And it starts running through the legal system, and the NFL wins a couple rulings, and they like do a complete no Chuck Gruden policy. Like, you couldn't hire Coach Gruden to serve concessions at Soldier Field.
2: No,
0: like,
2: beers, peanuts, pretzels.
0: Coach Gruden couldn't even work parking at an NFL stadium. Mm-hmm. He couldn't even be the schlep that you pay for parking. That's how bad guy they had him out. They had him completely blackballed, beyond blackballed. And then all of a sudden he wins a couple rulings, and all the legal strategists are like, oh my God, you know, Coach Gruden has a real thing here. The NFL's flipping out. They never thought that they this thing would see the light of day, and it looks like it's going to, and it, the power completely flipped, and now they're saying the NFL has offered Gruden like a lot of money, and he's told them to basically pack sand. I have enough money in life to not have to need the money you took from me, and I'm going to expose what you did.
2: And collect even more
0: and
2: on the judgment.
0: And probably collect more. At least collect what I was getting while making you look stupid.
2: No, collect more than they're offering.
0: Yeah. Oh, yeah. Way more than you're offering. I'm going to win in court on the face of the legal...
2: On
0: the merits of the case. And then I'm going to get back into the NFL and be the hottest thing. Everybody's going to want me again because they kind of feel sorry for me for what you did. And talent-wise, I'm one of the best color commentators ever to be in the game. So, F you. So now they're like, please, hire Coach Gruden. Maybe that'll make him less mad at us. Maybe he'll finally take our settlement offer. I heard the settlement offer was like $50 or $60 million. And he told him no. What kind of swagger is that, Dan, when they're offering you $60 mil?
2: Yes.
0: $60 mil. And, you know, but you still like, nah, I'm good. I mean, you got to think he's has anybody picked him up for the year?
1: No.
0: So he just did the Bucks?
1: He kind of goes around, yeah. He goes around, helping out coaching.
0: Man, I wish somebody would pick him up, you know, with CBS now, with Romo maybe being gone. Man, if you're not CBS, screw J.J. Watt. Don't you throw Gruden right in there at $6 million, $10 million a year?
2: I'd give him $10 million a year.
0: I mean, absolutely.
2: It's worth every penny.
0: Yeah, I mean, they're paying Aikman and Brady like $25, $35 million. I really prefer Coach Gruden over either one of those guys.
2: They're nice and all, but they're not Gruden.
0: I mean, Aikman's pretty damn good.
2: Aikman is royalty. He's got his chops. Yeah. He's been doing it for 15 years.
0: But Coach Gruden is just as good.
2: Yeah,
0: so if CBS can't have Troy Aikman and John Gruden's available, why do you not snatch that guy up?
2: What did they pay Romo?
0: $17 million.
2: Oh, then Gruden should get at least 15.
0: Well, at least 10.
2: Yeah.
0: And you know, he'd take that all day, right? You're not doing nothing now. And you're getting $10 million to be back on TV and be, I mean, listen, being back on TV comes with an unbelievable value too for your brand, mm-hmm. right?
2: Yes.
0: It makes all of his socials go up.
2: Right.
0: I mean, it's just
2: constant relevance.
0: Yeah, absolutely.
2: And you're undefeated.
0: Right. And you're fixing the NFL sucking your D, trying to get you to sign a side deal for $60 million, and you're like, no, uh-uh.
2: I want my 85 that I didn't make.
0: I want my 150, and you guys say that, you know, it's your fault and the whole nine yards with an apology letter and everything. And I wouldn't be surprised. I mean, because now the Raiders, you know, Brady stepped in, it probably as to what Gruden's, you know, share was. Now, did Brady have to buy himself in, or did the Raiders give him his ownership?
1: No, he had to buy it in.
0: He had to buy it in.
1: I feel like they probably gave him a little extra on the backside.
0: Yeah.
1: I sent you, which it's laughable, but this guy that used to work for ESPN, they call him a ESPN star. He was not happy about John Gruden being in the booth.
0: Did you send it to me?
1: Yes,
0: I thought I pulled it
1: messenger.
0: Up. Right here?
1: Yep.
0: Well, see, who's
2: he sticking up for?
1: Oh, you got to scroll down a little bit.
0: Oh, okay. Who's this guy?
1: Bomanice Jones.
2: Nobody.
0: So hold on.
1: They call me.
0: You're telling me that hold on. Hold on. Tell me. You're telling me that who?
1: Bomanice Stars. He has 533,000 followers.
2: Right, oh wow! So, big shot.
0: Speaking of people who won't. Speaking of people who won't the accountability for their actions.
2: He's so smart, he can't spell.
0: Yeah, so I'm thinking, hold on, Bubba, I know that you're stupid and that you really chop up the English language, but you must be, you're messing this up. But I really wasn't messing it up, because as awkward as it sounded, I was reading it correctly.
2: Yeah.
0: I thought I was reading it incorrect. I was like, okay.
2: Dumbass.
0: Speaking of people who won't the accountability for their actions.
2: Okay, guys that can't write a sentence shouldn't be multimillionaires.
0: Except people seem to just want to let it go. I mean, I'm not, but. Now, what?
1: He's saying that John Gruden's not held accountable for what he said and did, and he shouldn't be on TV.
0: Yeah, who's this guy? Like, you know, who's this jobber? Get the hell out of here.
1: He was making a little bit of headlines, so.
0: Yeah, whatever. So I wanted to burn off a couple of of, let me, I only had two Facebook pages of potential stuff I might want to talk about. So I figured I could burn them up right now, and that way I'm, you know, let me, like, I might have any Facebook. Yes. I can eliminate two Facebook openings, which Macho Man says that does wonders. And then the other one is, one of which I can burn. Not only can I burn the Facebook deal up, but I can actually, while I have Dan here, this is a Monday or Tuesday story, because this is all about being a doctor. This is doctor stuff. And the headlines is Detroit area doctor sentenced to 45 years in prison for providing medically unnecessary chemotherapy to patients. So, Dan, on the surface, he was like a doctor and these people wouldn't have cancer. And then he would prescribe the very deadly, you know, I mean, chemotherapy, isn't the premise of chemotherapy where we go in and kill everything and then the healthy stuff will grow back?
2: The premise of chemotherapy, a lot of it is it attacks cells that replicate quickly because cancers grow fast. And so when you do chemotherapy, it kills all the cells that are replicating all the time. That's why there's so much collateral damage.
0: So they go in, and anything that's mutating quickly, they go and zap.
2: It kills, yeah. Including, but that's it. Hair follicles, things like that's why hair falls out.
0: But including, you know, healthy stuff too.
2: Yes.
0: So, you know,
2: there's a lot of collateral damage with chemo. It's not very precise.
0: How sinister and sick does a doctor have to be? Well, let's just let the story
3: play. A Michigan doctor sentenced, being called a monster. A day of reckoning for the doctor who diagnosed hundreds of patients with cancer when they did not have it. Outside the court, the tears and anger. He lied to so many patients, giving many of them extensive chemotherapy, which then made them sick.
0: I wonder if they have a number on how many people he may have killed.
3: So many of those families today coming face to face with the doctor as he was sentenced to 45 years behind bars. And you're about to hear what the doctor said to those families. ABC's Ron Claiborne leads us off.
4: Judgment day for the doctor who caused so much pain. Victims of Dr. Fareed Fatah outside the courtroom where he was
0: Well, there's strike one. Dr. Fareed Fatah, not going to him. Just going to say.
2: Guilty?
0: Well, not guilty, but, you know, you're on my watch list.
2: Right.
0: Dr. Fareed Fatah.
4: Sentence, hand in hand, then defiant.
5: 45 years for the lives that he took.
6: It just wasn't enough.
4: In court, the 50-year-old doctor breaking down, saying, I misused my talents, yes, and permitted this sin to enter me because of power and greed. But those words...
0: So, like, he admitted to doing it.
2: 550 patients, I said. Over.
0: Does that mean he could have... That's, I mean, he could have potentially killed, or at least a percentage of those,
2: those
0: right?
2: Those are the ones he falsely treated. I don't know what percentage of them he died.
0: Oh, so 550 were determined not to have cancer.
2: That's huge.
0: Oh, my God.
2: So no, this guy did 45 years, and then and everyone's just outraged. Outrage that this guy affected the lives of 550 people. And yet, I don't see the same kind of outrage universally, because everyone is mad about this story, right? Red, blue, purple, everyone can get behind this.
0: White,
2: like, this guy,
0: black,
2: fraud,
0: male, female.
2: Right, doesn't matter. This guy screwed over 550 families.
0: Yeah.
2: Without a question.
0: He's a killer.
2: He goes to jail for 45 years.
0: Yeah.
2: Case closed.
0: Shame him.
2: Right.
0: He's an asshole.
2: Right.
0: Hope he burns, hope somebody
2: right.
0: shanks him in prison.
2: Right.
0: Right.
2: Fauci did this 1,000-fold. And there's still a lot of people defending him, worshiping him, putting him out to be a hero, when in fact, the entire country should grab... You would think the entire country would be indignant that we suffered economically, physically, mentally, because of that asshole.
0: Fauci. That a guy like this on, like, as compared to Fauci scale, this is like a small, you know, little, this is a drop of water in the ocean compared to what Fauci did, the levels of potential people he might have killed.
2: Literally, right? 10,000 times greater.
0: I mean, would it be in the millions?
2: Yes.
0: I mean, how
2: a million people in America died, let alone all the people that got sick, let alone all the people with long COVID, let alone the tens of thousands of people that lost their businesses. I mean, it's ridiculous. And then you expand that worldwide.
0: Alexa, how many people died from COVID?
7: According to the World Health Organization, as of August 23, 2026, there are 772 million cases of COVID-19 worldwide. There have been 6,990,000 deaths.
0: 6 million.
7: The country's most...
2: So 7 million deaths.
0: 7 million people. So now hold on. Now hold on. And I'm not... Didn't Hitler like he's the worst man ever to live, and the amount of people he killed were 6 million.
2: Yep.
0: Okay. And he's the worst asshole ever to live. And I would listen.
2: Unless you talk about the Bolsheviks that killed like 10 to 20, no, but
0: like in our modern day life and history, you know, where you know, within somebody could still be alive that had to either suffer through that, or at least we all remember it and know it, and it was one of the most tragic things in our life what Hitler did. But Fauci looks like he may have killed 7 million.
2: Ultimately, yes. With his virus, did he develop that virus when it was still American, and then he nurtured that virus when he paid for the Wuhan clinic to continue to research it. And isn't it interesting? There's only 4 COVID research facilities in the world. One of the other four was in South Africa, where all the Omicron variants mysteriously showed up.
0: Yeah, Dan, Omicron. Yeah, hold on.
4: For Cheryl Blades.
8: I could hear him talking to my mother because I went to every appointment.
0: So this guy's going to prison for 45 years for killing 550, but
2: hurting 550. Yeah. He didn't kill all of them.
0: Yeah, that's what I'm saying. Like he 550 that administered chemo that didn't need it, but not all of those died. Not like I'm trying to paint a good picture. This guy's an asshole. I think they should put him to. I think they should kill him.
2: But he should absolutely be in prison.
0: Yeah, the rest of his life. Which he's 50 now. He's getting 45, so he's done.
1: He's 60 now.
0: He's 60.
1: Yeah,
0: he's done. Unless they got some kind of parole provision. But if I was the judge, I'd be like 45 years with no chance of parole.
1: His possible earliest release is 2050.
0: Yeah, he's done. I mean, he's done. You got 25 years. He's done. What are you going to get out when you're 90-some? Please.
8: So I could hear him talking to her and promising her to save her.
4: In all, Fata pleaded guilty to intentionally misdiagnosing more than 550 patients, often prescribing treatment for cancer that they did not have. He earned more than $17 million as a result.
0: So, Dan, would he have, like, a contract with the people that make the chemotherapy juice? So, you know, like, that end of the day that their insurance is paying for?
2: Oh, yeah, he gets to bill all that stuff. Yeah, it's very lucrative to have, your coffers full.
0: Yeah, but I'm saying, so it's the $17 million that he made was probably kickbacks from all of these, chemotherapy manufacturers, correct? I mean, that was
2: fees. He would bill them, and he would get paid.
0: Right.
8: Dr. Fata pounced on every opportunity to use a patient's body as a profit center.
0: There you go.
2: Right.
4: One of the patients, 53-year-old Monica Flagg.
9: Stressful. It was extremely emotional.
4: In 2 days,
3: a Michigan doctor sent it.
0: All right. And then, Lummy, they've determined now, a little late, and I think if this comes from the no-duh deal, but they're saying had Princess Diana actually buckled up, that she would have made it. One of the reasons why, and now I guess that there's this, either this documentary guy or maybe this television station or somebody has now done like a really, really, really complete reenactment of the entire crash using the same car that has all these sensors on it and positioning the dummy bodies in the vehicle. Because none of them, I guess they were trying to get away from the paparazzis that they didn't, as they were speeding away, they didn't have time to put their seatbelts on. Which I understand. I really do, man. If me and Dan were like jumping in the Cybertruck and the bad guys were coming after us, I can see where it may take a while for us to buckle up as we're trying to get away from the very volatile scene, right?
2: Oh, definitely. Yeah. Especially making turns. You can't buckle up as you're turning and hitting the brakes. As you hit the brakes, the seatbelt stops working.
0: Right.
2: You can't even advance it.
0: So, now they're saying if Princess Diana would have had her seatbelt on, she would have lived.
2: Jesus, is it a PSA?
10: Fox Tonight.
0: No, it's not a PSA. Dan, it's a big, like, it's not a Fox Tonight. Yeah, it's like a big whodunit. It's like a big whodunit. When, you can describe the whole incident in 20 seconds by saying, all right, so they leave the hotel, and they're swarmed with paparazzis, and she's trying to kind of keep it a secret that she's dating this Dodi Fayed guy because she doesn't want necessarily the world knowing, so they're kind of undercover K-5 at this point. And next thing you know, they were supposed to be going out the back of some hotel or something, and nobody was supposed to be there, but some paparazzi caught word of it, and there are a bunch of paparazzis, and they go out of the hotel, and all these paparazzi, and they start running to their car, and they pull up, they jump in the back of their car trying to eliminate all these paparazzi shots, and the paparazzi are literally like chasing them, and the getaway driver hits a big pillar going into a bridge in a tunnel, going inside of a tunnel. He loses control of the car and hits one of these big pilings you know, that that tunnels are held up by, and none of them had their seatbelt on, and they all died. They all smashed into
2: the driver died too.
0: Yep,
2: everyone died.
0: I think one made it.
2: The driver had his seatbelt on.
0: Oh, here we go.
10: Fox Tonight.
0: So Fox made it. They've made it a big whodunit, like a big hey Fox Tonight. If Princess Diana would have had her seatbelt on, she'd still be here today. Yeah. Yeah, better wear your seatbelt, even when bad guys are chasing you. Yeah, we're going to break this thing down 15 different ways a Sunday on stuff that I just explained to you in 37 seconds.
2: I'm surprised the princess and the girl that just Meghan Markle. I'm surprised that was a car accident.
0: They should have. You know what? Americans and Brits want to see? We want to see the Princess Diana reenactment with Meghan Markle and no seatbelt.
2: Right.
0: We want to see the exact replication with frinkle freckled Meghan Markle, the little, what'd you call her, like a, I mean, she's
2: Prince Harry.
0: Yeah, whatever the hell she was. She's got, I think the prince is so pee whipped, right? And like I think most men would never be like, no, listen, bitch, we're not leaving the country where I'm a prince and I get full blown anything I want, living in a big ass castle with 24 hours, 7 days a week security, anywhere I want to go, I'm royalty. Yeah, I want to leave that. And don't forget, like, I think if you're a prince or something like that, you make like $250,000 a year to do your princely like duties and go like to a couple children's hospital and sign your autograph and talk about you miss your mom and all this kind of deal. They're not doing much. And yeah, I want to leave that and go live in L.A. and try to scrape together a Netflix documentary and scrape together something else, hoping that the American public will think that I'm as cool as I am here over there, and we don't really care, quite frankly.
2: Well, you know, they ran out of juice here.
0: Yeah.
2: And they got kicked out of Canada. They got kicked out of America. They're not welcomed anywhere. So, hey, let's go back, you know, with your tail between your legs as a prodigal son, come back home and beg for,
0: But that Meghan Markle vagina has Prince, you know, William, like, now, you know, I guess didn't the prince leave them a small window, Lemmy, where they could have come back if he had apologized and read some kind of statement or something like that?
1: Yes.
0: And I think he said no because Meghan Markle said no. So now they can't even come back to England.
1: That vagina is great, I guess.
0: Man, it is some disruptive vagina. Let me tell you right now.
10: Fox Tonight, the shocking death of Princess Diana has...
0: Yeah, had she had her sweet butt on, she would have made it. Yeah, it's pretty much that simple. We've used Meghan Markle to reenact this scene. Unfortunately, Meghan made it because she was wearing her seatbelt. Yeah.
2: One of the bodyguards apparently survived.
0: Yeah, one of the bodyguards did.
10: Questions.
0: I think the bodyguard that was in the back seat with her side by, like, on her, like, in the back seat with her. So I think it was Dodi Fayed might have been, like, in the passenger, you know, the front passenger seat. Then there was probably a... One would be able to say that Princess Diana's getaway driver wasn't a very good driver.
2: No.
0: Right?
2: Horrible.
0: I mean, yeah. So then there was the horrible driver that I think it was either her or the bodyguard, and then they were both in the back seat.
2: Roof on the car?
0: I think the roof got smashed. I think it smashed it right on in. Here we go.
10: Like, there's now experience.
0: Is that the car, Lemmy?
2: Yeah. Oh, this is the reenactment.
0: Impossible.
11: He loses all control.
10: But was this all an accident or something more?
12: I think Princess Diana was murdered.
0: Oh, that's right. Was it really an accident or was it a hit on Princess Diana?
2: Wow, that's a brutal picture.
0: Yeah.
10: Celebrity crime scene, Princess Diana, tonight at 8/7 Central on Fox.
0: Yeah, and was it a crime scene where they wanted to have her killed? Yeah.
1: Well, they said the international arms dealers were trying to kill her.
0: That's right. She was dealing in stolen arms.
1: No, she was going out trying to ban landmines.
0: Oh yeah, she was that big landmine sweeper deal where people get their faces and their arms blown off in war, and she was trying to make landmines illegal with NATO and all that kind of deal. Yep. So that country, and there was a lot of countries that, I mean, not that I would care if I was, but there's a lot of countries like, listen, bitch, we got like, you know, $500 million in landmine surplus that we plan on maybe someday being able to use it for in war, just because you get a hair up your ass, you're gonna take, no, get the hell out of here. So you got to think that big weapon, you know, the big weapons lot, right? I mean, they have a huge lobby, right? The military industry complex.
1: Yeah, so I mean, you're fighting dollar business. Yeah, obviously, at that time.
0: Yeah, you think that those bomb manufacturers didn't want necessarily? You know what? I might believe the thing now. You know what? Well, I mean, the military industry complex's lobby probably said, listen, we got to get this bitch stop yapping up about getting rid of mines. She's costing us $1 billion. She's got to go.
2: And oh, definitely.
0: I mean, right? Stranger things have happened, have they not?
2: Yeah, definitely. And you know how money just slips into everything?
0: Yeah.
2: You know what I mean? It's just money. Follow the money every time. It's always money.
0: Almost anything in life that's a big whodunit is you can stop and just say, follow the money trail on this. And then it kind of figures itself out, right?
2: Mm-hmm.
0: So,
2: but God forbid when the money trail takes you to a place that you're not allowed to question, and then all of a sudden the whole concept gets shut down, then you're labeled something.
0: Yeah, you're a racist.
2: Racist.
0: You're a racist. Or a misogynist.
2: Or somethingist.
0: Or a mother effer.
2: Bigoted. Something.
0: Or you know what? You're subjected to getting canceled.
2: Mm-hmm.
0: Idiot.
2: It's amazing that as soon as you get close to the truth, you either get canceled or killed.
0: Yeah.
2: It seems that way. I'm not going to go into it.
0: Yeah, I'm not even going into it.
2: I don't want to get canceled or killed today. I'm starting off the day in a good mood.
0: When I return, so
2: Dan gets sideswiped by you.
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0: Damn it.
11: 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Hey, we'll be right back.

0: it's a sign. The end times are here. Ultra-powerful hurricanes, tsunamis, massive earthquakes, and Bubba, the love sponge.
1: Sorry.
2: Don't forget, I'll be gone Wednesday, Thursday. Brian the Babyface Matroni in with Gene. We won't resume. Is Gene smarter than a third grader until I get back?
3: Wait. Look, you could do a show without you?
2: What's that?
3: You could do a show without you?
4: Oh, yeah, Babyface is hosting.
3: Yeah, you letting Babyface host?
2: Yeah. You didn't know that?
3: No.
2: It's been something we've been discussing for quite a while.
3: Yeah, wow. Wow.
2: Yeah, Babyface is Wednesday, Thursday.
3: Who's going to host Friday?
2: Nobody. We're getting the day. Everybody gets the day off on Friday.
3: Oh,
2: so
3: I see.
2: Next time, would you want me to include you into the hosting deal?
3: And here's Hell yeah, dude.
2: Okay, well, hold on.
3: Jesus.
2: All you had to do was, one, tell me. And secondly, because you are a doctor and a lawyer, I'm assuming that that would...
3: You give me a week notice, I'm cleared till 10.
2: Okay, all right.
3: Jesus.
2: So I need a week?
3: I can't believe you.
2: What if you had a month notice? I had a month
3: notice. Hell yeah.
2: Okay. All right.
3: I can't believe that.
2: Would you stop it? Jesus. You're trying to make me feel bad now. it just organically happened. I didn't even really think about it. Don't give me a hard time. Give Lummy a hard time. He's the executive producer.
3: Jesus, Lummy. I thought
2: that's
3: you liked
2: the, that's the guy you need to be mad at. That he's sucked. The one.
4: When we came up with this decision, Dr. Dan, you weren't going to Newark with 21-year-olds. You were you were still in your headspace.
2: That means he had more time. So that doesn't really work out for us, Lummy. You're so stupid.
4: No, but his headspace was not there.
2: Hold on.
4: Are you kidding me?
2: Dan being the host of a big-time program, headspace never leaves. He always rolls around with that swagger, please. So just next time, Dan, would you accept that it just completely slipped my mind? And moving forward, we will make those necessary changes in who hosts what.
3: Okay.
2: Okay, so I kind of just messed up, I guess. Sorry.
3: Sorry.
2: Don't be mad at me.
3: A little mad.
2: I can tell.
3: I am.
2: Lummy.
3: I'm butthurt, man. Yeah, ass hurts.
2: Okay, well, would you let it go? Because it's going to be
3: hard,
2: very uncomfortable.
3: I can't sit down.
2: It's going to be very uncomfortable.
4: Well, look at the tattoos on Deshaun Watson. Those are really classy.
2: What's that?
3: Fove?
2: What? Fove? Fove?
3: Did you write that post?
2: I know that I'm the dumbest person of all of us, but what's it supposed to say?
3: He ran out of space for love, so he had to just 86 one of the letters.
2: Fove?
3: Yeah. Fove? Fove? Like ovaries?
2: Fove?
3: Because he's so into ovaries?
4: Godspeed.
2: Okay. Fove Godspeed, my friend. He's real upset that he got booed in Cleveland this weekend.
3: Well, he didn't get passed over.
2: Because he's on the last year of his, I think, was it $350 million guaranteed deal, and he somehow botched it up. Was it a five-year deal, I think it was. And he's burned up this is his last year because, like, the first year he came in and then he blew out his Achilles and then he blew it out again. Like, Lummy, I think he's played, like, less than 25 snaps collectively for the Cleveland Browns. And this was one of the biggest trades. And did they give up two number ones?
4: I think they gave multiple picks.
2: I think they gave up two number ones and then gave him his contract completely 100% guaranteed.
4: Like, yeah, he's gonna clear $40 million this year.
2: Right now, is this the last year of his deal? I think
4: it
2: is.
4: Yeah, they can void.
2: Well, they got the last option. Yeah, so
4: that's 4 years.
2: Yeah, so this is his last year.
4: Yes.
2: And they've gotten zero in their investment. Meanwhile, they get what now looks to be a steal. You know what? It now kind of shows the league they messed up in their evaluation with Shador. Don't you agree? Like, he was with his skill set, and it looks like he should be the starter in Cleveland. You know, he's on arguably one of the worst teams, but he looks good. It certainly looks like they messed up their assessment that, you know, a guy with his skill set that should be a starter in the league is at least a third round or a sec. That guy's at least a third rounder. A guy that can start his second year in the league, that's a third round guy or better, right? Now, you certainly don't. you don't usually get that hidden gem in the fifth, where a guy goes, a quarterback drops clear to the fifth round, and in year two, he is the starter.
3: Except for that San Francisco guy.
2: Oh, yeah, yeah.
3: And Tom Brady.
2: Yeah, yeah, yeah, true. Because Tom Brady went to the fifth, didn't he?
3: Seventh, wasn't he?
2: No, he was fifth. Tom Brady was fifth. So here's Deshaun Watson, the quarterback for the Browns, and he's upset that he got booed in Cleveland because everybody hates him. They all hate him. They know he's making $40 million this year. He made $40 million the last year. He made $40 million 2 years before that, and they gave him a $40 million signing bonus. So I think they're like $200 million into this guy right now.
4: Yes. Yeah, about that.
1: Man, I didn't have no reaction. I think the biggest thing is... I think you guys.
2: By the way, he's messing with his like probably $5 million diamond earring studs. He's messing with those.
3: Yeah, this is the NFL in 2026. Yep. I mean,
2: it is.
3: These guys 40 years ago, 30 years ago, seeing this douchebag up here with his, you know, $80,000 watch, his $40,000 bracelet, playing with his earring during an interview, being ass hurt because the crowd booed him because he's been the biggest.
2: Yeah.
3: Detriment to the team.
2: So he's probably
3: God forbid.
2: He's got probably well over a couple $1 million in jewelry, right?
3: He's got a lot.
2: And so while you're messing around with your couple $1 million of jewelry, talking about how you don't really care that they booed you in Cleveland.
1: No, too. And I think the whole world knows it has nothing to do about the performance. It's a little bit personal than that. So I think that's it's a disrespectful thing. I mean, I'm going to keep whatever I feel with me and my family internally on how I feel about that. Just move on.
5: But don't you think...
2: Now, look, but you can tell that he, like, if you look at his body language and his face, he's saying the words he's supposed to say, but he looks like he's full, like he's straight thugged mad. Does he not?
4: Yeah.
5: Deshaun, that winning and playing better would... eliminate some of that booing?
1: Last time I played on this field, I tore my Achilles. And that same fan base, they cheered when I got hurt. So does that have to do with...
2: I think you kind of ate your own logic there, bro.
1: Does that have to do with anything about performance?
2: Now, were they cheering you because they were sad that you just blew out your Achilles, or were they cheering you because they're like, yeah, you piece of shiz, we don't have to have you try to start, we can actually put somebody in the quarterback that wants to be here and, you know, is better than you, is not cost, and I think what Shador cost him like $600,000 a year. Literally Shador's contract I think was for like 3 years for like $3.5 million.
4: But I think when they were cheering, they had Johnny, no name, backing him up.
3: But also, don't they cheer everybody when they're getting carried off the field? As they're like, just like cheering the guy when he stands up, yeah, they cheer. And when the guy gets rolled off into the ambulance, they still cheer. They cheer. Like, they cheer for you. They're cheering for you, not for your injury.
2: Well, they also even cheer the visiting team. Like if a guy's laying there and he's all laid out and they're really, really concerned, they bring out the backboard and they strap the guy on and they still leave. They take a face mask off of his helmet. Like, you know, it could
3: they
2: be
3: still
2: bad.
3: Cheer. Yeah, they still cheer.
2: And so even like if a Green Bay Packer would go down at one buck place and it looks really, really serious, and they bring out the wagon, they bring out the backboard, and all the teams got there are taking a knee, and they're

0: Regret coming here?
1: No, I don't regret anything in my life. You know,
2: I don't regret those 22 massage therapists that I each had to settle with at $2 or $3 million a copy because I was, you know, sexualizing and practically raping these girls that were giving me happy ending massages. No, I don't regret any of that. Uh-uh. No.
1: I think the Lord put me through situations for a reason, so I don't.
2: Then you know you got to bring Jesus into it.
3: Bubba, I just realized something. Look at that still shot you have right there. What do you notice about him?
2: About him?
3: Mm-hmm. I'll give you a hint. Paris Hilton.
2: I don't know.
3: Look at his cockeyed left eye. They ain't looking the same direction as his right eye.
2: Okay, so he's got a wandering eye, Dan.
3: Yeah, but how can a quarterback have a wandering eye if he any good?
2: You know, you make a great point.
3: Lummy.
4: How did Vinny Testaverde do it when he was colorblind?
3: Well,
2: yeah,
3: he sucked.
2: He
3: threw to the wrong team every time.
4: Jameis Winston needed LASIK. I mean,
3: I know, he sucked.
2: Again, it goes back to how good were they?
3: Who's he looking at? Is he looking at me? Or is he looking at the reporter to the left?
2: Is he looking at the tight end or is he looking at the running back?
3: Look at that. Those eyes are two different directions. He looks like the Geico.
2: Deshaun, were you looking at the check down guy or were you looking at the guy running a fly pattern down the, because your eyes aren't tracking, my friend.
3: What the hell? Oh, man, he's looking at all kinds of different things at the same time. Look at that, his eyes completely different.
2: Right, easy there, buddy.
1: But, you know, I had different thoughts on how it was going to be, but, you know, it is what it is.
2: Get the hell out of here, you bum.
1: You know, sometimes, you know, the tables turn, and I'm patient enough because I'm a child of God to wait for that, that time.
2: Were you a child of God when you were getting all those hand jobs? Where was God at during that deal?
3: He's a goddamn gecko.
2: Now, Lummy, I remember I found this chick about, not that it means that I'm, you know, better than you, but I found this chick about 4 or 5 years ago. I'm like, remember when I came on the air one day? I'm like, listen, I follow this girl that has Tourette's, and, you know, I think it's real. And Lummy, she has turned that. She had a huge following on all different social platforms. Then one of the networks, I don't know if it was TLC.
3: Yeah.
2: TLC then found her and made like a reality show kind of deal, Living with Tourette's. And they followed her around on TV. And then she got to be pretty famous for having Tourette's. And then there was this big controversy. Does she do it? Is it real? Is it a real tick? Or is it just her, you know, showing off? I think they determined that she genuinely has Tourette's. Like, it's legitimate. And she had this TLC show. She turned her internet following into a television show on TLC. And then the big season finale for, you know, I think her name's Baden or Raiden or something like that. Bailey. I don't know what her name is, that the big season finale was her getting married. Now, she does have a boyfriend, and she's had a boyfriend for like 2 or 3 years, and she showed the whole documentation of her falling in love and what have you on her Instagram and her ex and things like that. Like, you could follow the journey of her getting a new boyfriend a couple years ago. So now it looks like TLC made their big season finale of them getting married, and this is her wedding.
3: Do you wear a tiara to your wedding? Is she a queen?
2: Yeah, she kind of is.
3: The queen of Tourette's?
2: She kind of, if you know anything about her, you follow her, she's kind of got the swag and kind of like the, I'm a princess, you know, but she's like, she has these tics, and this is her wedding, and think about how hard it would be to sit there as her boyfriend and go through this, knowing that she doesn't really mean it. She's just having, and Dan, one of the things that sets her off is like when she starts getting nervous, then it gets worse compared to like if she just sitting there quiet and she's calm, she won't tick that much. But the more nervous she gets, the more she ticks. This is her wedding.
4: But see, Bobby, I don't know if you've seen it recently, but even Liz said it, is that her ticks have totally gone away, and it seems like now she forces it.
2: Oh, really?
4: Yeah.
5: On behalf of everyone here,
6: suck a d***.
5: Your day has finally arrived, and it is a privilege for myself and all of those others with us today, those whom I have the privilege.
2: This bitch, you're getting married to this bitch. She's giving you this business.
5: To gather with today. Welcome to an incredibly special occasion for an incredibly special couple. The winding road of life has led us to.
2: By the way, let me. One of her ticks is wind it up.
4: Yeah.
2: Wind it up, Boy Scout, or wind it up, Girl Scout. That's one of her little special. Like, wind it up. Wind it up.
3: Her mom's lovely.
2: What's that?

0: Her mom's lovely.
1: Yeah.
2: Led us to this very moment. And it is that love that brings us together today.
1: Braylon.
2: On behalf of everyone here.
3: Suck a d-
4: Can I talk to your dad? What threats is it?
1: Isn't it like almost a misfiring of the brain, Dan?
0: Yeah, it's electrical anomaly in the brain. It's kind of like a little seizure. Like, it's almost like a little seizure.
4: But why do they cuss? Like what brings
1: Well, they don't necessarily cuss. They just pick up on stuff, and then like that they've said once or twice or heard once or twice, and then it becomes a tick. Like they become obsessed with it. So they know that they're not supposed to say bad words in life, and then their brain becomes obsessive over doing things you're not supposed to, and you tick out. That's the way I kind of read it. Like, you know, Dan, there's ticks can come from anywhere. Like, what does wind it up mean? Like, you know.
0: Nothing.
1: Like,
0: but also, it's the eye flexing, it's the facial anomalies, it's the arms, it's all of it. The whole body shuts. It's literally like a little seizure.
1: Now, I'm sure in your medical travels, you've encountered, have you encountered a lot of Tourette's?
0: Not a lot. There's not a lot of Tourette's coming for plastic surgery.
1: No.
0: Big boobs, big boobs, big boobs. That balls.
1: Nose job. Big nose. That nose. Parrot nose. Eagle nose. Anybody that all the names that she's been called in life. You know, big beak. Big nose. Big schnoz.
0: Took care, Sam.
1: F you. F you, Dan. I want to F you, Dan. Because a lot of times, Lemmy, it's things that you're thinking that you know. So this hot middle aged chick. I want to F my doctor. I want your hog. Big penis. A lot of money. Ferrari.
4: Could you do that, Bubba? And Dan?
1: No.
0: What?
4: Could you bang a Tourette's chick?
1: No, I don't know,
0: I mean, try.
1: Try.
0: I think
1: might be good it might be good until it's not. You know what I'm saying, Dan? It's like one of those things. It's good until it's not.
0: Well, I mean, I think there's a lot of other people that I'd probably rather waste my time with.
1: Yeah, like maybe a Kentucky cheerleader who had a baby and killed it. How about that?
0: Oh, I don't know about that.
1: Yeah, no, it went down, and now she's finally facing trial. And she's a University of Kentucky, former University of Kentucky cheerleader for the University of Kentucky. And she had a baby and she hid it from everybody. And then I think she actually gave birth to it.
4: And in her dorm room.
1: And
4: I
1: then
4: think.
1: Killed and then killed the baby. You know, like so.
5: I was under a lot of emotional stress and my baby came unexpectedly. And instead of helping him, I am sorry. And afterwards, I cleaned up and didn't tell him.
6: Okay. So tell me when you say instead of helping him, you did what?
5: I ended his life.
6: How did you end his life, Ben?
5: I deprived him of oxygen.
1: Okay. She what?
4: Deprived him of oxygen.
1: Oh, hold on.
5: Of oxygen.
1: Oh, she put a bag over its head? Or choked it out? Maybe. Or maybe just put your hand over its mouth and... Dan, like with a little baby like that that couldn't fight back, could you just put your hand over? I'm not trying to be in like this.
0: Yes, it's all it takes. And, you know, it's a shame she just wasn't living in New York because she'd be, you know, a hero.
5: I deprived him of oxygen.
6: Okay. All right. And
1: now, what's the difference between this and the Lindsay Clancy bitch? Nothing. They both took lives, but you don't see a group of people outside the courthouse, you know, supporting this chick.
0: Because she's got postpartum, you know, psychosis.
1: You could argue that, you know, that she didn't. Baby popped out in her dorm room, and she freaked out. I think she's got as good an argument over, you know, possible PTSD, immediate PTSD, and why you do stupid stuff than the Lindsay Clancy bitch that had three kids. You know, and the youngest one that she killed was 8 months old.
0: Although, as a species, people that do this should be killed.
1: Yeah, absolutely.
0: There's no room for them in our genome.
1: No, I don't have a problem. I have no problem putting this bitch to death.
0: Right, they should all.
6: And did you tell me about this tampering with physical evidence? What did you do with the evidence that could have been collected?
5: I put the towels in a plastic bag.
6: Okay. And what about this concealing the birth?
5: I didn't tell anyone after.
6: Okay. All righty. So are you pleading guilty today of your own free will without any threats, pressures, or promises from anyone to get you to do so?
5: Yes, ma'am.
6: So did you actually...
1: Now, let me... What did she get? Oh, she only got 13 years in prison. That's it.
4: Well...
1: Former UK stunt cheerleader team... Lakin Snelling pleads guilty to after newborn found dead in her closet. She pled guilty Friday to first-degree manslaughter, abuse of a corpse, tampering with physical evidence, and concealing the birth of an infant. In the court, she admitted to depriving the newborn of oxygen and placing his body in a trash bag. She's they're recommending 13 years. That's it? I mean, 13 years?
4: If her lawyer or whatever would have told her to maybe... Could she say that she had postpartum depression?
1: Well, she needs to be singing that deal.
4: Dr. Dan?
1: I don't know what her defense is.
0: It's an affirmative defense, but it doesn't defend what she did, and it would just maybe make the judge go a little bit more gently on her. It doesn't justify it.
1: When we return, Lummi, I got to get into the fact that UCLA, like students from... These are people that are at least freshmen, in some instances more. They're UCLA enrolled college students, and they ask them these questions, sixth grade level questions that they're asking, you know, UCLA kids that are enrolled in the university, University of California, Los Angeles?
4: Yes.
1: That's what UCLA is?
4: Yes.
1: So UCLA students... asking questions of sixth graders, much like, you know, Gene is now down to third grade. I mean, he is down, but Gene being in third grade is probably not as bad as, you know, people that are students in college that can't.
0: At a prestigious college. Yeah, You're talking about UCLA.
1: Yeah, we're not talking about.
0: A premier college.
1: We're not talking about Indiana State where they have to, if you are above 18, have a high school, if you have a high school diploma, no matter what your GPA is, Indiana State has to take you in order to get its state subsidies. So it has to take you. So you can just imagine, you know, a college like Dan went to, Duke, that has a very prestigious, you know, very much like there's a high percentage of people that enroll that don't get accepted. Probably what, 70%?
0: Probably 90%.
1: Yeah. So Indiana State has 100% if you apply. I had my SAT score. No, hold on. This isn't one side of it. This is combined. My SAT score. Dan, what was yours? Probably like 1480 or 1500, something like. By the way, a perfect SAT score is 1600. Like, did Nick get a perfect one?
0: When Nick did it, they double-weighted the math. And so he got 800 on the math and a 750 on the verbal, and they called it a 2350.
1: Oh, well, when we were growing up, it was on a 1600 scale.
0: Right, it would be just 8 and 750, so it would have been a 1550.
1: So what was...
0: His just would have been a 1550.
1: So he got a 1550. Okay. Yeah. By my standards, Dan, what did you get?
0: Like 1360. I got an 8 on the math.
1: Dang. I'm not kidding you. This might be the first time I've ever said this, but I got an 890.
0: That's great, Bubba.
1: No, for both.
0: No, that's great. I understand this for both.
1: No, 890. That's not good.
0: Better than the 400 you start with.
1: No, I'm just saying. Like 890 is bad when people are, you know, reminiscing over their what's it called again? Our SAT scores. Yeah. When people are, you know, always saying, well, I got a 1495 on my SAT. Well, really? Well, I got a 1550. And then there'll be this real nerd guy be like, yeah, I got a 1600 perfect score. I didn't miss any of them. Like, wow. I got an 890 combined. And it like just put, might as well put a dunce hat in life.
0: That's not that bad.
1: Well, no, it just goes to show you that, yes, it can test certain things as to how, you know, actually intellectual you are. But does that make you smart in life necessarily? Does that make you a scrapper? Does that make you,
0: That old guy like, man, I'm not smart. I'm street smart.
1: I am street smart.
4: You're making fun of Gene? That's what Gene says all the time.
1: Yeah, Gene is smart as hell in some capacities.
0: Yeah, and he could probably read the sentence that douchebag couldn't read, but...
1: Oh, and he could write it. He could write it, what she was saying.
0: Mm-hmm.
1: So when we returned, we got that. And then we got the WNBA, man. They are just some lost souls. Like, they are just... It's like almost... Dan talked about this earlier today. Are they trying to just do stupid stuff to get in the news so that they're the top of the sports news cycle? Because the stuff that they do to become newsworthy is just like complete unhinged, like stupid, woke. Like you couldn't write it any worse than how they're executing their whole league. How their league is being ran and the things they allow the girls to do and say. It's like literally the expression, the inmates are running the asylum. There's no management. There's no commissioner. There's no downside of any doing anything stupid. Let's just be as weird and as woke and as unhinged as we possibly could be. You don't see any good WNBA scorer. Hey, this girl got a triple-double. She had 39 points and 14 rebounds and 11 assists. How about that? You know,
0: the WNBA, Bubba, is acting like it's still 2023.
1: You know, the WNBA is like, you know, like the things that they're in the news for is, you know, African-American girl points out to white couple that their shirt triggers him and they have to leave her, which might be a him. And they're forced to leave and given options to cover their shirts up if they'd like to return. And then Sophie Cunningham, one of the stars of the league, she's like, hey. I think that, you know, men playing in our league would not be cool. Girls need to play against girls. Oh, now she's an asshole. That bitch doesn't know what she's talking about. Let's get in a big media tongue lashing with her and half the girls say that she's a racist and that she, you know, what is a woman? You cannot go to a WNBA game. I saw this footage. On somewhere at X or something like that, and it was a guy outside of the Atlanta Indiana Fever game, and she was just asking women that attended the WNBA game, which it seems like most of the women that attend the games are a little bit butchy. Like you don't see a lot of hot chicks. You know, like it's a bunch of butches, and they were simply asked. I'm sure you'll be able to find it for me.
0: It's like soft porn for lesbians.
1: No. I think maybe WNBA is like,
4: look at those boobies bounce.
1: Really, really a lesbian thing. Like they're really into it.
0: Hmm.
1: And so they ask all these women, some of which are just big fat grandmas and some southern bitches. Hey, what is a woman? And these women who attend WNBA games, they're like so offended by it. They're like, get the hell out of here, creepo. Ask somebody else there, buddy. Leave me alone, you son of a bitch.
0: I'm a lesbian.
1: Like, it's like, what is so wrong with asking a woman the question, what is a woman? I mean, you are one. Why aren't you proud as to what you are? If somebody asked me, what's a man? I'd be like, man, a man is a man who's got, puts an honest day work in, got a big penis, you know, like drives a truck. That's a man. That's my opinion of a man.
0: Or you could just say a man is a person with an X and a Y chromosome.
1: Yeah, a man is
0: pretty
1: X,
0: simple.
1: Is an XY with a penis.
4: I think I said, I sent you something that might be what you were looking for.
0: Started off with a penis.
4: If not, there's multiple ones.
1: Is this the one right here? Oh, you know what? I'll go to words. We'll find it, okay?
4: All right.
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2: The Lasker shirts sold out by noon on Friday. People flipping out. Getting a hold of me.
3: Hey, let me tell you something. I got like 35 people that got a hold of me on Facebook, and they want t-shirts, and they're out.
4: So what does the Lasker t-shirt look like?
2: I'll have to get one for you.
4: Can you show me an example of one?
5: It's like you know the NASCAR logo. It just says Lasker.
2: Here, I got it right here. I have it right here. Hold on. Oh, Lummy. Which, by the way, we got.
4: Oh, that's cool.
2: The new beanie hat.
5: Nice.
2: We got the new gray hats and the new beanies. And then here was the Lasker shirt right here, Dan. Had the kind of a NASCAR inspired. That's the NASCAR logo, but instead of saying NASCAR, it says Lasker.
4: Uh-huh.
2: And then how about that? And then on the back, a Bubba Army little small thing on.
4: Oh, that's
2: the,
4: beautiful on the, shirt. On the it's a cool shirt.
2: Yeah, and so
4: it's listen, a cool shirt.
2: So here's the deal. I'm gonna order another. You know, I think I ordered 122 of them. I think I'm gonna order another 122. And if we have, you know, 20, 30 just in inventory for people to impulsively buy, we'll have some. And if for everybody that the 40, 50, 60 people that are flipping out because they got shut out on them, well, I'll have them back soon. I'll have them back soon. Also, the watches get delivered today and tomorrow. Merch Crick's going to get as much out as she can before we have to go to Indiana. So there will be some people starting to get their watches later this week. And then next week. Well, as soon as we get back on Saturday night, on Sunday morning, she'll be out there filling the rest. They'll get shipped a week from today, which that probably puts them in your hands by Wednesday, Thursday. So in the next 2 weeks, everybody that order watches, you're going to be getting them, some sooner than others.
4: Are you going to wear one on camera?
2: Yeah, I probably will.
4: You should.
2: Yeah, probably will. So this is UCLA as we speak about Gene Lasker. He flunked fourth grade. This past Friday, and he's now been demoted to third because I don't want Babyface administering the test to him. It has to be, I mean, that's kind of our vibe, you know? I don't,
4: yes.
2: It's kind of our deal. And I don't know if Babyface knows how to handle Gene quite as well as I do.
4: He's going to play us three questions with Gene?
2: Maybe he will. I don't know. Brian is planning some stuff, one of which I think is a taste test.
4: Yeah, taste goes with radio.
2: He goes. Stop! Would you two stop? Would you two stop though?
4: You two. Like, who are you talking to?
2: No, not. I don't plot him against you and you against him. You two have this internal struggle that I don't have anything to do with. You two take shots at each other all the time. Not you know, encouraged or amplified by me. I'm always trying to tell you guys to play nice. Lummy, would you at least not agree to that? Like, I don't sit there and churn those two up to start taking shots at each other.
5: You do, but it's good that...
2: No, I don't.
4: Yeah, you do. And you don't even censor him as much as you censor me. As soon as I say anything about Brian, you're like, stop it, Dan. But Brian's like, oh, laugh harder.
2: Okay, well, I'll start making sure.
4: Yeah.
2: I mean, it's just easier to pull, you know, it's
4: easier to pull for him?
2: No, it's easier to pull against
4: son of
2: you.
4: A bitch.
2: Because, I mean, you look, you know, like about time something flaps you up. You got life by the balls, my friend. You got, like, you know, all the money in the world. You got a big house. You're smart as hell. You're a doctor. You're a lawyer. You know, you go to New York City with hot 21-year-olds for the weekend. Like, I mean, come on, bro. Like, I mean, give us regular
4: okay.
2: guys a chance.
4: All I know is that when he and I are standing next to each other naked, I win all day long.
2: Okay, Dan. I mean,
4: and
2: making
4: so
2: like
4: that
2: a real,
4: can't change.
2: Like a real barbarian, huh?
4: Yep.
2: Like, so we're taking it down to the jungle, right?
4: Yep. Damn right.
2: Barbarically nude, you look better than him.
4: Yep.
2: And
4: I piss on him.
2: The ultimate test of being a man is to how much of a body specimen you are. And are you saying your body's far more of a Greek, a godlike than his?
4: I'm talking head to toe, bitch.
2: Okay, buddy.
4: No, say it affectionately.
2: All right. I mean, here's the UCLA people. Like, this is embarrassing. If this doesn't just go to show you that we've taken our kids and we've pushed them along the educational system and you're no longer held by, like, if you're stupid and you don't absorb or have knowledge of things that you should know. It used to be that people, you would have to pay for that. They'd hold you back a grade or you'd have to try harder, and they never just passed you along based on, you know, you not putting an effort in and or being able to absorb knowledge. Like if you were in fifth grade and you just couldn't pass the tests needed to make it to sixth, and you know, remember those little tests we used to take and have to fill in the circles, and like you flunked that and it just shows that you're stupid, they would hold you back. They'd be like, listen, I know all your friends are going on to sixth grade, but you didn't.
5: Jeb Bush, No Child Left Behind.
4: That's true.
2: Yeah, so now...
4: Thank the Bush.
2: Yeah, so now all through life, it's, okay, little Johnny, you don't know what, you know, the captain of District of Columbia. What is District of Columbia? Where is District of Columbia? And what does District of Columbia mean to our country?
5: Columbia?
2: Columbia is where I think maybe the cocaine comes from. And it's in a district. Uh-huh. Well, it's not much better. These are people that are enrolled at UCLA. So what used to be a very prestigious school that, oh, my God, guess what? I go to UCLA.
4: I looked up the people that went to UCLA 30 years ago.
2: Yeah. I mean, this is a very... To now, UCLA, through its wokeness and being in California and what have you, they're just going to... I think they're afraid to tell you no. I want to go into UCLA, but I'm dumb as hell. I don't even know sixth grade questions. But you know what? We can't tell you no because that makes you feel bad about yourself, doesn't it? Yeah. We can't hold you back because it embarrasses you, doesn't it? Yeah. I don't want to look embarrassed and feel embarrassed about being stupid. Rest of my other friends are up, you know, they've passed two grades ahead of me because I'm dumb as a rock. I mean, like, that's what they would do in our day and age, right? If you were dumb as a rock, they held you back. Maybe one. I've known people that got held back two times before.
5: Whoa.
2: Yeah, that's how stupid they were.
4: Wait a second. It's not just back in the day. There's a 16-year-old freshman at Jesuit.
2: What?
4: Who's like 6'2".
2: But,
4: he's a freshman. He's 16. He's How does that happen?
2: Because he's stupid.
4: He's an athlete, though. I think he's going to be starting quarterback.
2: Yeah, but here's the deal. Dan, that's the best of both worlds. You can hold them back on grade because his high school eligibility can go clear to his 19th birthday.
4: Right.
2: And you can play high school athletics as long as you're not 20. You can.
4: Is that the cutoff now? Is that the official cutoff?
2: I think, actually.
4: But if he's 16, he'll be 19?
2: Yeah, but here's the deal. They want you on the long end of 19.
4: Wow.
2: And I think, Lumby, I think the actual rule is you have to be 19 just when school starts.
5: 19 in 6 months. And what's going to probably happen with that guy, even though it's ridiculous because how hard Jesuit is to get in, is that most likely a college will give him a scholarship and he'll leave after football season in fall and pre-enroll for college in the spring and play spring ball.
4: The same year? Is it senior year?
5: Yes.
4: That's great.
2: That's what they're doing now. That's the Iggy. And it doesn't matter how smart you are. Your intellect has nothing to do with them expediting you through the system and get you to be in college a semester earlier than you should be.
4: It's all about your arm and your legs.
2: It's all about if you're running a 4.25 40 and can huck the ball 80 yards. They don't even know what the state of Florida is.
5: My buddy...
2: I'm sorry, the capital of Florida.
5: My buddy was telling me about JPP, the guy that blew his
2: John
5: hand.
2: John Carvalho. Yeah.
5: Yeah. He, when he was at USF, he literally couldn't even write.
2: Yeah.
4: Like, that's when he had all 10 fingers?
2: Well, yeah.
5: Well, that's when he had 10
2: Hold
5: fingers.
2: Hold on. So these are students at UCLA. And they're asking them to read, "The beneficiary tried to embellish the extortion scheme." That's what they want them to read. People think I'm stupid. Listen, Dan, this makes me feel real good about myself. It looks like I could go back to college and kill it.
4: So today, yeah, you'd be a stupid top of the line, man.
2: I was stupid as a nail at Indiana State. Flunked out after 2 years. Just couldn't get it. I didn't really care about college. I didn't care about being smarter. Just wanted to be on the radio and get free pizzas and oil changes and have sex with groupie chicks.
4: But this guy represents $60,000 a year at UCLA. Yeah. So like, come on in, bro.
2: And again, if reading the sentence, the beneficiary tried to embellish the extortion scheme. If reading that sentence means you are smart or not smart at UCLA, bitch, I'm going to get my doctorate. Right, Dan?
4: Definitely, man. Dr. Clem.
2: I'm going to be Master Dr.
4: Professor.
2: Clem.
4: You're going to be a professor.
2: I mean, I smoked that sentence, buddy. I smoked it.
0: The beneficiary Fi Carey tried to ambush the extortion scheme.
6: What does that mean?
7: I don't even know. I can't say that.
2: Do you ever notice that all the kids that so far just two for two are like would be potentially DEI admissions? Like, you
4: they're not like white boys.
2: No, they're like not like looks like Nick, dark hair, and white. One's a black guy and one's a Chinese guy or some type of knees.
7: Like English, the extortion scheme.
6: What does that mean?
7: I don't know.
0: A university student procured an off-campus accommodation via the platform Unishack.
2: Okay.
4: All right.
2: That guy right there is the smartest guy in the entire campus.
0: Unishack does that?
2: Yeah. Let me no better time for me to go back to college than when I can actually, you know, maybe
4: you should
2: pass.
4: Why not?
2: Because I tell you why not. I got other things to do. My life does not change. Now answer my question. My life doesn't change whether I have a college degree or not.
4: I mean, kind of like comment on your statement.
2: What do you mean?
4: You said answer your question. You didn't ask a question.
2: Oh, I'm sorry, Dan. Thank you. That's how dumb I am. That in itself is how dumb I am. I could deliver that statement on radio. I could not deliver it anywhere else professional scheme of life.
4: What does that mean? That means, though, Bubba, I agree with you that a college degree wouldn't really make much of a difference in your life today.
2: Not today.
4: It would just be learning for the sake of learning, maybe.
2: It would be just so that my last 15 years of life, I can say I have a college degree. And what does that equate to? Nothing in my head.
4: Except for at that point, though, Baba, then you could be management in a corporate radio or broadcasting structure
2: with
4: 40 years of experience and a degree.
2: You can
4: get a $500,000 job as a CEO or a CFO or a COO of a major production company. Dan, that's what you're giving up.
2: No, because I'm blackballed from this industry. They're not gonna propel me if I can't even get on as your guy. If you're as the morning guy on your show, on your station, do you think they're gonna let me run the station? do you understand what I'm saying?
4: Deshaun Watson is going to be commissioner of the NFL.
2: No, he's going to be the general manager of the Browns. It'd be like, you know, Deshaun Watson saying, "Hey, I just want to let you know that they don't want me as a quarterback here, but I'll tell you what I'm going to do. I'm going to be the general manager of the whole goddamn thing. I'm going to make all the decisions on who we draft and who we keep, and I'm going to run basically be the highest entity in this entire deal.
4: Masseuses for everyone.
2: No, I'm like the Deshaun Watson, but I'm like, listen, buddy, you did some bad stuff. You're out of here forever. Like, you're done.
5: Can he take the bar? No matter how good you are. Can he take the bar?
2: No,
4: he can in California. He can't in Florida without going to law school first. It depends on the state.
2: I don't want to, Lummy. That seems like a lot of time.
5: No, you don't even study. You just take it.
2: No, I don't even want to.
5: What if you pass? You can look at Dr. Dan.
2: Lummy, I don't even want to take it.
4: Oh. It's 2 days.
2: Yeah. You think I got 2 days to worry? I can't even. I don't have 2 days to worry about nothing.
5: No.
2: Taking the bar. I know my limitations in life. I'm in my lane, buddy. I'm not trying to be smart. I'm not trying to be anything I'm not. I'm dialed in. Getting an education and doing stuff like that just wastes my time. I'd rather be watching the Rays get their ass kicked to the Orioles 3 games in a row.
5: They won last night.
2: Near tried to give it away yesterday. Yeah. They come in a 3-0 lead. Going into the bottom of the ninth, we bring in Baker, who's got like 600 saves this year.
4: Like 37 in a row or something crazy and like that? 27?
2: To be honest with you, he doesn't even really have that good of stuff. Like, he's Johnny Straightball guy. Like, he's, you know, he doesn't even really have, his fastball tops out like 96, 97. And then he's got that changeup.
4: The changeup has been screwing all the batters up this year. The Rays have really done wonders with the changeup this year.
2: Yeah,
4: pitchers that would throw it 5 or 10% of the time and other teams are throwing it 20-25% of the time now as a pitcher for the Rays, and they've really made an effective use of pitchers that can't throw 100 miles an hour.
2: Well, they needed to win the last game because they bring Baker in. They're up 3-0. Guy hits a bomb. It's now 3-1. Another dude gets on third. Right, Lummy gets as far as third.
5: Yeah.
2: And then thank God our defense. I think it was Mullins or the kid in right field had a couple good grabs too.
5: Yeah, he did.
2: Baker, but they damn near tried to give it away. Now they go to Detroit for 3, and you know we're only 3.5 games up. I mean, the Yankees are turning on the steam. Nothing's going to be worse than the Rays, like a late They have 32 more games, 33 more games left.
4: And they're all divisional.
2: And they're all divisional for the most part. And they're, you know, they start tanking. Like, they just lost three in a row. And they finally pulled up the nose on the deal. But let me, in the last two series, they've gotten swept. No, I'm sorry. They've lost two out of three. They've only won in the last two series. They've only won two games. They got beat boom, boom. And then they won the third. They go to Detroit. You know Detroit's going to throw, as a Scooble? Or did he get... No, he got traded.
5: Yeah.
2: So Detroit don't have him anymore.
5: No, they don't.
2: But they still have some good pitching. I saw yesterday the statistic where they're second in the league. They're second in the American League for ERA. Detroit still is.
4: And this is where Moneyball fails, Bubba. It fails in August, it fails in September, and it fails in October. The Moneyball works on the average over a long period of time. But when push comes to shove in the playoffs and in the World Series, the Moneyball philosophy doesn't work, and that's when the superstars are superstars. What's that guy from New York that got paid so much and sucked every October?
5: Rodriguez.
4: Yes, A-Rod. Lead up to that one.
2: Remember A-Rod?
4: Yeah, he was silent in October.
2: So before I go to the WNBA stuff, which will be next, I really appreciate this guy. He's an African American. I don't know if he's a preacher or he's just, you know, a very astute, I'm not going to take in any more African-American living in Detroit. If anybody knows anything about Detroit, it's like turned into like completely Muslim to the point where they're like saying it's Sharia law, like the city of Detroit's controlled by Sharia law. There's more Muslims that, you know, in office, and it's like really become like Muslim. Like Detroit has become Muslim. And this guy is like, I ain't taking it, man. That's not what us brothers signed up for. No, we need to stop this nonsense. And nobody's saying this. Nobody's coming out with the balls to say this, because I guess there's so many high-ranking Muslim. Is the mayor Muslim? I don't know if the mayor is Muslim, but you know that that Abdul Syed guy. He's you know, so the
4: all these Christian phobic assholes.
2: And so this guy here, he rolls up to the city of Dearborn, you know, city council meeting where you get the 2 or 3 minutes open mic, and he gives him the good news. Like, this needs to be the next mayor of Detroit right here, this dude.
6: But you're only 1% of this nation. We are not a nation of Muslims. We are a nation of Christians. We are one nation under God, indivisible, the God of the Bible, the God of the Lord Jesus Christ. That's the God in whom we serve. I want you to prove to me we're not up under Sharia law. Will you denounce Councilman O'Reilly? Will you denounce Sharia law? Will you denounce Sharia law? I know you won't. Will you denounce Sharia law? Abraham, you went to Hillsdale. Will you renounce Sharia law?
2: So he's going and asking each council member by their last name if they would denounce Sharia law. And like, I would be like, yes, I am. I'm denouncing Sharia law. Yes. Councilman Clem, yes. None of them.
6: Will you renounce Sharia law? America, we have lost this city. This is a city that is no longer up under American laws. We are up under Sharia law. And we will not have it anymore. Remaining. Enough is enough. But you're only one.
2: I mean, it's bad. Like, how can that be? How can we have a city that's being, you know, overcome and controlled and governed by Muslims?
4: Ask Europe.
2: Are they like 10 years ahead of where we could potentially be if we don't start burning some timeouts?
4: Yeah.
2: And how do you burn a timeout on that deal?
4: It's people are so afraid to offend. Again, it's that like suicidal empathy, and you become so forthright, so giving and so accommodating and so understanding, then suddenly you give them so much power, then as soon as they have that critical mass of power, they castrate and make the rest of the people impotent.
5: Well, I sent you what the mayor of Detroit said about it, about the Arabs and the Muslims.
2: And so this is what the mayor...
5: Mary Sheffield.
2: Now... She's the mayor?
5: Yes.
2: All right. And this is her response to everybody flipping out?
5: Yeah, this is what she feels.
2: Detroit stands in solidarity with the Arab and Muslim residents of our city. Dearborn and communities across our region are once again being targeted by hateful rhetoric and intimidation. Whoa, whoa, whoa, hold on. It sounds like she's already denouncing the guy that wants to, you know, say, let's remind you that, you know, our country was formed under Christian Bible type beliefs. That's what our entire government, our currency system, all of our, you know, various oaths and anthems and, you know, things that we live by are all, you know, under the Christian template, more so than I don't know that there's any part of our country that is, you know, that is modeled after Muslim. I don't know that anything is. I don't, you know, our currency, our constitution, our Bill of Rights, the you know, all of that, right? Every document that's every major document that talks about us as a country or the framework of our society are all based on Christianity.
4: Judeo-Christianity.
2: Yeah.
4: But yes.
2: The right to, by the way, this is back to the mayor. The right to free expression must never be used as a shield for dehumanizing our neighbors or inciting fear and violence. Arab and Muslim Americans are an essential part of the cultural, civic, and economical fabric of Detroit and Southeast Michigan. They deserve to live, worship, raise their families, and participate in public life without fear.
4: No one's saying anything about, no one's saying anything contrary to that.
2: On behalf of the city of Detroit, so Dan, I guess where this would be her official statement, right? On behalf of the city of Detroit, I stand with every resident affected by this hate, basically saying I back the Muslims, right?
4: Mm-hmm.
2: We will not allow it to divide our communities or weaken our shared commitment to dignity, safety, and belonging of all. Sincerely, the mayor. What's her name? You know, Mary Sheffield?
5: Yes.
4: Yeah, just by the way, Mary Sheffield, sounds like you have a very Jewish name, in my opinion. And if that's the case, those Muslims want you dead. Dumbass.
2: Here, this is the mayor of Detroit right here.
5: Mm-hmm. She's been on the city council since 2014.
2: And now she's the mayor?
5: Yes.
2: And it sounds like she pretty much said, hey, PacSand, you Christians, I'm gonna stick up for the Muslims. And God forbid for you saying anything even about the Muslims, you piece of shiz. You know better than that. Not supposed to say nothing bad about the Muslims. First Amendment, buddy. You know you can't exercise your First Amendment right to speak bad about the Muslims. You can use your First Amendment right about anything except speaking bad about the Muslims.
4: Well, or the Jews.
2: Or the Jews.
4: Or the blacks.
2: Or the blacks.
4: Or the transgender people.
2: Transgender people.
5: Everything but a white person.
8: And now, an important message from the President of the United States.
9: DJT, it's come to my attention that the best man for the job, Dr. Dan, was scheduled to fill in for the Bubba Show, but somehow the libs hacked Bubba's email and changed the schedule. I have signed an executive order banning all Bryans from hosting the Bubba the Love Sponge Show in the future. Also, Bubba, I am deeply hurt that you did not ask the Donald to host. I would have made your show huge numbers, the biggest Bubba show ever all across the nation. It's a sad day for America.
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1: I had a suggestion, but I shouldn't even be on the air with it. I shouldn't even talk about it on the air. I should just keep it under personal advisement and not say anything and go on status quo. But there's a part of me that says, I think this is Jay. Is Jay on? Jay, you there?
2: Jay? Yeah, good morning. Hey, Jay. Good morning, Dan.
1: Hold on, we don't have Jay yet.
2: Let me see. Jay was upset, that, by the way, but you talking crap about the Jesuit kid.
1: Hello, Jay, you there?
2: Yeah, I'm here.
1: Okay.
2: I wasn't upset. I was just saying that...
3: He's very smart, Dr. Dan.
1: So on, Jay,
4: Dan knows his dad. He's a smart guy.
3: I'm talking about a different kid.
4: I've got a weird...
3: There's another one. Linebacker, Jay.
1: Oh, you got... Hold on. I'll take it. I guarantee you don't have it anymore. I guarantee it's done. Check.
4: It is.
1: Is it better?
4: Gone.
1: But see, now I can't hear him. So when I have Jay in audition... Jay, you there?
2: I'm here.
1: All right, so let me... Him being in audition is whether he's on the air or not. But for some reason, he's hearing a little feedback. Oh, is that it right there, Monch? Thank you. Jay, is that better?
4: Well, let me check. Yeah, 100%.
1: All right,
4: no, perfect. It's still there.
1: Oh, it's still
3: now it's gone.
1: What? How do you know it's now it's gone?
4: It's in my headphones, not yours.
1: Now, yeah, it's in Jay's headphone. He's hearing a little bit of a reverb gimmick.
4: Yeah, but anyway.
1: No, but now, hold on. Now we can't hear him.
4: You can't?
1: Oh, now I can. Now we can.
4: Okay. No reverb. I'm good.
1: All right, perfect.
3: Is that good, Dr. Dan?
2: It's great.
1: Okay. So now, Jay, you're mad about something Dan said?
4: By the way, no.
1: Hold on. Let me. I will tell you this. I opened up the show before I went to Jay that I was advised by somebody. And maybe it'd even be better to have Jay on when I have this particular discussion, just because Jay is kind of the voice of reason. Dan goes crazy, and then Brian goes crazy, and then Jay kind of can be in there in the middle to kind of, you know, mitigate both of their craziness and maybe have them come to some type of agreement or have a better understanding for each other. But that being said, somebody said, hey, listen, you should invite Dan on Wednesday's and Thursday's show to potentially, if Dan would want to come in, to come in and co-host with Brian. And I'm like, that would be kind of doing Brian dirty because he's preparing as if Dan's not going to be there. And the preparation needed changes dramatically if you got Dan versus not having Dan. So it would be kind of throwing him a last second kind of screw you curveball. And I'd rather just plan.
3: Or a life raft.
1: Well,
3: so he doesn't just sit there and drown because he sucks so bad.
1: Jay, help me out here.
3: You know, I mean, God, help, give a guy a tool, you know? I mean, give him a hammer, for God's sake. He's going to be pounding nails with a rock.
1: Okay, buddy, I'm just saying. I mean,
3: that's okay. Good luck, Brian.
1: Okay.
4: Oh, so boy. You can see Dan's well-rested, isn't he, buddy?
1: Yeah, you can see there's no... I don't have any hope in sight, Jay, with coming up with any type of compromise here. So I think I'm just going to, Dan, for this particular session, not offer you, because he hasn't prepared for it, but then the next time we are on vacation, either you get a day and he gets a day, or you two, I'd love to hear him together one of these days if they were both prepared for it. Like, I wouldn't want to spot.
3: I would do a show together with him. I like Brian. I mean, you know, part of this is just, you know, joking.
4: But, I would love, you know, to do, I mean, it with Brian as well.
3: I'd love to do a show with my underling.
1: I'd love to have I don't know if you can have Brian and Dan and Jay, or you can just have Brian and Jay and then Brian and Dan. I don't know that you can have Brian, Dan, and Jay.
4: Well, I'm out of town next weekend, so.
1: No, I'm just saying, moving down the road when we have this particular situation, well, I mean, maybe two Diocs, sandwich and Brian with two Diacos might just be, you know, too much.
3: With a gene kicker.
1: Well, with Alaska, oh no, I can't put
4: that would be all of great. This at once.
1: Yes, no, yeah.
3: I could work with Gene.
4: 100%.
1: Oh my God, we got Lummy. Can you imagine if we had Babyface, Dan, Lummy, Gene, and Jay?
3: Or everything like that, just like you said, Baba, without Babyface.
1: Well, now. Brian,
3: he can sleep in.
1: Dan on a day.
3: You need some beauty rest, Brian.
1: Dan, you don't think. You guys, you think individually you guys would be better than together as a team?
3: Yeah.
1: I don't. I think you guys would complement each other unbelievable. It would be an unbelievable dynamic.
3: Well, I may have misunderstood your question. I don't. You guys, you had too many pronouns in your question.
1: Don't turn it around on me.
3: No, no, no. I don't think I answered the question that you were asking.
1: I don't know. I don't think you understood the question that I efficiently asked, bitch.
3: It wasn't that efficient, but yes,
1: okay.
3: I didn't.
1: Let Jay be the judge. Jay, did you understand what I was trying to say?
4: Yes.
1: Okay. Thank you.
3: Okay, Jay, explain it.
4: He was saying that he thought you and Babyface would make good content together.
1: More so than Dan individually.
3: Or
1: Babyface individually.
3: Okay.
1: Yes, I think
3: I don't disagree with that.
1: I think you as a team are better than if you guys had individual shows, you know, sprinkling in whatever humanity you wanted to.
3: Alluding to the old days of the Diaco show where Brian and I did a great job together.
1: Yeah.
3: And worked well together.
1: For years. Yeah, so next time we are on vacation, we're going to try to do the Dan-Brian combo.
3: You can sit on my lap like a little puppet.
1: And Dan has already agreed that he would go for it. So, Lummy, maybe on Wednesday's show, you run this by, you know, you...
3: Yeah, ask his permission.
1: Say, hey, Brian.
3: In the future,
1: Dan,
3: maybe.
1: Dan is cool. It's not... Why you gotta bitch it out like that? Why can't you make yourself look like the bigger person and let, you know, his answer fall to wherever it is?
3: Dan overlooked?
1: Because you gotta make it all about yourself now, don't you, buddy? Even in defeat, you gotta make it about
5: yourself. Listen, Dr. Dan, go out there and drive 400 yards like you say.
3: Yeah,
5: co-host the show better.
1: Am I supposed to... The audio clip that I had, was I supposed to play that with Brian or with Dan?
5: Yeah, it was Brian, yeah.
1: Oh, okay. Oh, where Dan questions his golfing ability?
5: Yeah.
1: So anyway, Dan, listen, moving forward, any shows we potentially might have off, I'm going to ask you and Brian to co-host it, and you can sprinkle in aspects of like Jay, Gene, obviously Lummy's going to be here. So, you know, you two can come together and come up with your roster that you would like. And you two narcissistic mother effers may not want anybody but you two.
3: As long as I get to sit in your chair.
4: Dan, he's asking you to step up to the plate.
3: I will.
4: I mean, now, you know, co-hosting's a big deal. Dude.
1: But he automatically, Jay, has to go to now. He's got that. But now he wants to know who gets to sit where.
3: Brian could be my handicap.
4: Well, curious, Dan, you are really on a roll, but...
1: That's what happens when you go to New York City with a 21-year-old and roll around all... I mean, that's the kind of... I mean, you really can't blame him for having as much swagger as he does this morning. He was rolling around New York City with somebody 36 years younger than him. I mean, as much as we want to say, Dan, shut up, quit being a narcissist. He's got some pretty damn good credentials just as late as this weekend of rolling around like a pimp in New York City. You didn't see me, Steve, or Jay doing any of that nonsense.
3: I haven't sent Big Red a picture.
1: Now, Dan, listen, Dan, Jay.
4: No more pictures.
1: Jay.
5: Oh, boy.
1: Why are we not? Jay.
4: I thought we were past photographic evidence.
1: As a family, Jay, can you step in and say, Dan, no more peas? No more pictures. Why? No more pictures, Dan, even if it is too Big Red. And that's kind of a little weird.
3: He texted me. He's like, hey, how's it going? I mean, how's your arm? How you feeling?
1: He sent me a picture of him and his wife. If we were to be intellectually honest, why is Dan sending questionable pictures to Big Red of all people?
3: It wasn't questionable. It was just...
4: Talk about a guy that needs to feel good about himself. Would you need Big Red to say, wow, that girl's hot?
1: Wow.
5: I'm sure
1: your penis looks real big in those slacks, buddy.
3: Yeah, I was sending D-Pix to Big Red.
4: He was asking about your arm, not your unit.
3: Hey, Big Red, look at my Big Red.
5: Didn't you learn anything from Bubba about saying something like that? Hold on, Dan, haven't you learned
1: anything about D-Pix, you dumbass?
3: I didn't send Big Red a D-Pix.
1: Well, that's not necessarily beyond your peripheral view of what you could or could not do, my friend. That'd be like me saying, I did not let anybody blast my wife. Well,
3: I still didn't let him. I still didn't send him a D-pick.
1: Bubba, you really can't say that, buddy, because you kind of got something that you're real famous for that's out there, you know, so you can't say that, bud. You might want to back that particular subject matter down a notch. Dan, you say.
3: I sent all my D-picks to Nick the Gun Guy. I mean, that's the only one I sent.
1: As if this couldn't get any weirder.
5: Yeah, no kidding.
1: If this couldn't get any weirder. Dan just made it weirder.
5: Do you have a group of people that you send pictures to?
1: Yeah, I think the entire Bubba Army. I think
4: is that why they were little Danny's pit crew chief and this, and you get every gun you want
1: now? Exactly.
4: Is that the reason?
1: There's a reason why that the guy wrenched on Danny's go-kart stuff for free, and he gets free guns. Yes, there's a reason for that now. Looks like Nick the Gun Guy and Big Dick are getting into the D-picks with Dr. Dan. And Dr. Dan probably has, of those three, the big slinging D, like a big old hog. And those two guys are like, wow, look how big Dan's penis is.
4: I'm sure they compare
5: it. Tell how good they make him feel.
1: Man, it's a real big penis, Dan. It looks pretty vascular and pretty straight. You got a lot of striations on your penis. You even got an Italian-looking penis.
5: No wonder he's in a good mood.
1: Yeah,
3: my penis is a gold necklace.
1: You know what? I wouldn't be surprised. Listen, I'm just going to tell you right now, if there was such a thing where you could put a necklace on your penis, Dan would have a big Guido horn on his
5: Figaro?
1: One of those big, he'd have a Figaro.
5: With
1: the Italian horn.
3: Exactly.
1: He'd have a big, like, 7-ounce.
3: It would be a real-life hand-sized Italian horn.
1: It'd be like a Run DMC chain with an Italian horn. You know what I'm saying?
3: Barely covering my testicles.
1: Yeah, just big over-the-top, 24-karat gold solid rope, finest Italian horn. Like, just your penis just draped in it. If you had to put a necklace on your penis. Just saying. The WNBA, man, they couldn't script it to be any more effed up. I guess this girl got ejected for really, really elbowing this white chick. Look at that.
5: But you could tell she almost did it on purpose.
1: Yeah, and then she kind of at this point here, when you elbow somebody, you don't kind of stand over him like you're Muhammad Ali. You try to maybe go down and say, are you okay? Or you act concerned or, something like that. Not look, this bitch is like, yeah, I just elbowed you in the face. What are you going to do about it, bitch? Watch.
6: Oh.
1: Yeah. Watch this. Yeah. That's right, bitch.
7: Oh, that's that challenge on the Cameron Brink foul. Unsuccessful here for L.A. So we play on.
5: Oh,
3: jeez.
5: Slapped her right across the face.
1: Here's the problem. This sport is too physical for women. And they're just flopping everywhere, and they can't take... Like, a normal dude might be able to take that in the chops, and just kind of shrug it off. But these bitches, one, they're chicks, and two, they're over the top floppers, and they want to be able to say, I'm a chick, so you can't hit me as hard. But
7: job for the Connecticut Sun.
1: Come on. Did she really knock you that silly?
7: And she
1: certainly... Yeah, that's a big old girl, too. Look at that farm girl.
5: Wow.
1: Look at that big old girl, man.
3: She's giant.
1: She's like Tristan Wirtz.
7: We got tagged.
1: Yeah, and whose idea is to put a towel over my complete face so I'm going to...
7: On that play with...
1: I don't want anybody to see my face because I'm embarrassed.
7: Erica Hamby. That's tough.
1: You got hit on the side of them.
7: And I think Campy's going to be gone. Yeah, I think so.
4: She's laughing about it, though?
5: Yeah.
7: Yeah, Campy is ejected out of this game.
5: That chick looks like Pete Davidson.
1: What's that?
7: She does.
5: That chick looks like Pete Davidson.
1: She does. Right here. Look,
3: she does right there.
7: Yeah.
4: Oh, my God.
1: It's Pete Davidson with a set of T's.
3: Wait, does she have a black eye herself?
5: Yeah.
1: I think she's a... Is she a black eye?
3: No, she has a black eye.
1: I thought she said she was a black guy.
3: No, she's got a shiner.
1: I was like, I think she is a black guy. I think she's a full-blown black guy.
7: Jets it out of this game.
1: All right, so the WNBA... Now, supposedly... the guy that might be potentially entering the WNBA draft, the Enos Kanter guy, who has already declared himself for the WNBA draft, unless the WNBA has an emergency meeting with its commissioners and all its governors, and they finally actually describe in their collective bargaining agreement, they actually say a woman is a XX, is born with the XX gene. That's a woman. Those are the people that can play our sport. But they won't do that. They try to be all inclusive, and a woman is what a woman describes himself as a woman, and however they feel is a woman. So they've had a
4: That's how pro tennis dealt with it, Bubba. They're doing one-time genetic testing, XX, XY. If you're XX, you can play in the female league, and if you're XY, you play in the men's division.
1: Because they're governed by a bunch of sensible people. not a bunch of emotional lesbians that are afraid to be mean and act like, you know, lesbians are afraid to be mean and like lay down some, I mean, unless you're Scout and Big Gulp, and you lay down some law. And so these lesbians are all like, listen, a woman is a woman who just wants to be a woman. And

0: it's literally just keep away. Right, you're just playing keep away.
1: Right. Yeah, of course.
0: I mean, you're basically playing keep away from from the 7 foot man.
2: Mm-hmm.
0: It's keep away. They should call the WNBA keep away from the 7 foot African American man.
2: It's like try to grab your keys, guys.
0: Yeah. So they inbound the ball to a chick, and she just throws it up there to the rim, and there's the big Enos dude, and he just jumps up. Be like Michael Jordan playing sixth graders, right?
1: Yes.
0: That, you know what? I think that would probably be the best analogy. A former NBA, you know, guy that averaged double digits in the NBA as a tall center, playing against the WNBA chicks would be like Michael Jordan playing against, like, you know, sixth graders. Like, you just throw the ball up high. Those little bastards can't come and get it. And then Michael just takes one step and dunks it. Every play. You guys know the play number one, right? We only got one play. Oh, yeah, there's no... Oh, yeah, well, number two could be, I guess, whatever. Maybe we decoy it one time. But the one guy's going to have four people on him. It's 4-on-1. And they just throw it up, and he just grabs it and dunks it right in. He's going to average 75 a game.
3: 6-point basketball game.
0: This is the woman, I think, that she's in the league, and yes, she's yelling at this guy.
1: She's yelling at Enos.
0: At the Enos guy who has declared himself eligible for next year's draft. This is the former NBA guy, and he triggers this chick that plays for the WNBA for the Chicago team. This guy's, I think he's got what is a woman's shirt on, and she flips out.
3: Hit it. Natasha Clapp.
0: So there he is.
2: Oh, that's his definition.
0: And it says, definition. Yeah, it says woman.
2: Noun, adult, human, female.
0: Right. And that's right from Webster's, baby.
2: Mm-hmm. Is that political? That's not political.
0: No, but here's the deal. Like, no, it's factual.
4: Look at him, though.
0: But it's factual. And so here's the deal. Like, they don't throw you out of a game for that. Did they throw him in?
1: He's out. No, he's out. Just him. Yeah.
0: But she didn't, did she?
2: She got thrown out, I thought.
1: Did she?
3: And right before the break, this was the...
0: Holy triggering.
2: Wait, who got ejected?
0: Hold on.
1: Enos did. Enos.
4: For what?
0: No, with the WNBA and was kicked out of the arena. Yeah. So
2: I thought they kicked her out. They kicked him out?
1: Yeah, Enos.
4: That's freedom of speech. He's got
3: Wind
4: a
3: Trust
4: call
3: Arena.
0: Jay says, somebody get a hold of him. Tell him to call me.
4: Give me a call, Freedom.
0: I'm 1-0 on the Freedom gimmick.
3: After Natasha Cloud got that bucket, she wanted her voice heard.
0: And so if you're the league commissioner, you say, listen, we're not kicking the dude out, and she needs to cool it. And stop.
4: Didn't the coach just wear a shirt about trans, yeah, Bubba, under her jacket during a game, yeah, that, yeah, said something about trans? They kick her out?
0: Nope.
3: We've talked about the conversations surrounding the W. That is Enos Kanter in the building today.
0: You think she's got some rage issues?
3: And he has voiced how he's felt about the situation, Natasha Cloud.
0: And look at Caitlin Clark, man. She just... She is like Larry Bird, man. She's like, man.
3: Voicing her opinion as well. Kanter was just escorted out.
0: Yeah.
4: Can I ask a dumb question, Bubba?
0: Yeah.
4: Why are women, athletic women, professional athletes, fighting for men to play with them?
2: They're not, but Jay. That's the whole thing. Danny, they're not. They're pretending to. It's a bluff. They don't want it.
4: Is your name Bubba? I was asking Bubba a question too. So,
0: I don't.
4: Go ahead, Dan.
0: I think what Dan is. I think that they're. I can't even wrap my head around what the mentality would be. Dan, what's your opinion?
2: Just like the ones like, open the borders, but don't let them move into my neighborhood. It's the same exact BS crap. They are such hypocrites. They're like, yeah, yeah, yeah, until it's in my house.
0: Well, hold on now. But then here's the audience. This is the 17. This is the type of person that packs out these arenas to go watch these girls play nowadays. And this was the Indiana Fever that played the Atlanta Hawks in Atlanta. In Atlanta. And women mostly wearing Indiana Fever t-shirts. So you would think that they would skew a little more conservative, you know, right? Because they potentially might be from Indiana or whatever. and everybody on the Indiana team, as far as the two most major ones, Sophie Cunningham and Caitlin Clark, they've been pretty adamantly, you know, pro-woman.

0: not necessarily like they've expressed. Sophie Cunningham is the person that got all this stuff ignited. So they asked these women, what's a woman? Like, this is not an offensive question. This is, I'm not trying to get you in a oh got you moment. I as a man would like to ask you as a woman what you think a woman is. I don't think that's out of bounds. I don't think that's disruptive. I don't think it's triggering. I don't think it's mean-spirited. I don't think it's racist. I don't think it's anything other than a simple question. And if we can't ask the public a simple question, like the most rudimentary, simple questions, and that triggers people, what does that tell for our society as to how, you know, like just how woke and weak and soft we as a society have become? Listen to this.
1: You're wearing a Sophie Cunningham jersey.
2: Yes, she is.
1: What is a woman?
2: Your mother, ask her.
1: I'm surprised to have a response from you. I thought we're on the same side of protecting women's sports.
3: Go, wanna go, Bowery.
1: Excuse me, ma'am. What is a woman?
4: What?
1: What is a woman?
4: Ask somebody else. Ask your crap.
1: Excuse me. What is a woman?
4: Get the f*** away from us.
5: Not her.
0: But like, hold on. These women are acting like he would literally be like, you know what? I want to finger your vagina. Like something that would really offend a woman. Something that would be like very offensive. Be like, get away from me, creepo. Like you're asking her a very, very uncomfortable, not cool question. Right?
5: They're at the WNBA,
0: right.
5: The Women's National Basketball Association.
0: Right.
5: I would just say, what's the W stand for in the WNBA as you're walking into this game?
0: Get away from me, weirdo. I'm not even answering the most obvious question. Just get away from ask somebody else. Like you are asking them something so disrespectful. Hold on.
5: Right.
1: What is a woman?
0: Like, you know what? I think society is afraid to answer that question because it's been so demonized, and you don't want to get necessarily canceled from saying, you know, a woman is an XX gendered person that could potentially reproduce.
6: I'm surprised he doesn't ask the same question to the guys.
0: I think that's kind of the point, Dan.
6: No, it'd be interesting to say how the guys answer it differently than the girls. But today, Bubba, you almost have to answer that question in context. You're like, so what's the medical definition of a woman? What's the legal definition of a woman? What's the societal definition of a woman?
0: There's three different types of definitions here. Dan, you're breaking this down way smarter than the average person that goes to the WNBA.
7: Yeah, I was going to say, who's going to answer that when they go to the WNBA?
0: Who's got a chance?
7: When
0: you're asking somebody a question, you just get a fleeting answer. You can't break it down essay style, buddy.
6: And it's pathetic that a Supreme Court justice was not able to answer the question, even from a legal context. What is a woman?
5: As you're the first black woman to be nominated for the Supreme Court, what is a woman? Bubba, that was the first time that I'd heard that question posed in a public format. And I thought to myself, oh, God, no. We're going to now have Supreme Court cases that hinge on the definition
0: of a woman.
5: Yes. And that never happened until that day when Marsha Blackburn asked Ketanji Brown Jackson, what is the definition of a woman? And she couldn't answer it. She said, I'm not a biologist. It's so sad. I'll tell you what a woman is. XX, the strongest human being alive.
0: Yeah.
5: A wife, a sister, a mother, a grandmother.
0: A hot 21-year-old from a hot 21-year-old.
5: Yes. Women are the most, if there wasn't for women, there'd be no earth, there'd be no people, there'd be no human beings
0: really
5: responsible for procreating.
0: She's breaking
5: just
0: it
5: not just
0: down.
5: X. I just get pissed when people can't even just say XX. It's more than an XX.
0: It's a lot more. Let's see what these chicks got to say.
1: Excuse me, what is a woman?
4: A female that can have a child.
7: Hell yeah!
0: You know what? That's about the most reasonable answer I've heard so far. Like, good for this Rosie O'Donnell. I mean, Roseanne Barr.
5: Sally Jesse Raphael.
0: Yeah, hold on.
1: What about her chromosomes? What are they?
0: And by the way, this woman doesn't know. So she's not trying to be evasive. She just doesn't know what X, Y, and XX means.
6: That's her societal definition. That's her societal definition.
1: Hold on. XX or XY?
0: No, she's not offended, more so that she doesn't know. Listen, yes. She has to call out for a lifeline here.
8: I'm not sure, but a woman is a female.
1: No, that's the correct definition.
0: And this girl's half in the bag, man. She's got her cocktail out there. She's like, I don't even know about XX or XY, but I just know, man, female is like, you know, yeah.
8: Yeah.
1: So women are XX and men are XY.
8: That's right.
0: Yeah, that's right, baby. You got it. That's exactly what I said.
8: You got it.
0: With my pina colada cocktail here.
1: That's right. God bless you guys.
0: So I mean, but like, I mean, the first women were just flat out mad about it, right? They're like you're asking them a really bad question. So when we return, Jill Biden says that somebody might have slipped something in Joe's drink the night that he did the presidential debate, where it literally where all of America, and including the Democrats, knew. I mean, we were watching it live, remember, with Brian, yes. And even Brian said the minute that Joe fumbled around that first question, Brian's like, he's done. He's done. Like, I think the entire world simultaneously on that. Could you find me the very first question of the, like, where he completely lost it? And now Jill Biden is coming out and saying somebody slipped something in Joe's drink.
6: Yeah, he was so upset that he had to peel off his Biden-Harris bumper stickers.
0: Jay, can you somehow, in a classy, brotherly, Diaco family type way, some type of disclaimer where, you know, please, Brian, don't be, you know, really, really upset by all of Dan's jeering, because it's just getting excessive at this point? Yeah.
5: Brian, Bob, Dan's trying a little too hard. We know this.
6: I love my brother. It's 10% of what he does.
0: But you're trying a little too hard, bud. Like, it needs to be a little more organic. Like, you're trying too hard. I'm just saying, not a good look.
6: All right.
5: Punching down.
6: 325-yard driver.
0: Love it.
6: Stud.
0: 320. Dan needs to be corrected at all, man.
7: Oh, he sure does.
0: He is such a dick. Oh, my God. Until you need him.
6: Exactly.
0: He's a dick until you your dog bit your face off and you need restitched up. He's absolutely a dick. But when you get that, you got. There's only one person that can make it all go away.
7: He's a hero to me.
3: Don't chalk up their behavior to being crazy rednecks.
8: Yeah, think about that.
3: They're just totally insane. The Bubba the Love Sponge Show.

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0: hope we can do some business with him. 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
1: You kind of get tired of some of the flavors,
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0: You
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0: 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They're kind of branching out in the middle of the state. I think they're in Auburndale or something like that.
2: That's their main place.
0: And Tampa, they got Tampa pretty well covered. They got Orlando covered. But if they don't have Lick Energy at one of your stores that you go to, tell them, hey, can you start carrying Lick, or do you guys have an opportunity to get distribution of Lick Energy? I'd buy that every day if I could. So
4: it's a pretty good commercial, actually.
0: It is to the point. It's so good that I think I'm going to get a copyright on the deal. So I'm not playing it anymore.
1: Playing a commercial gives you a copyright.
0: Could with the music.
2: You know, the music.
0: Absolutely with the music. So there it is. Sorry, I didn't mean to. I'm trying to take the volume off. But that's Lick Energy right there.
1: Damn.
0: Macho Man's got his shirt off. He's on the beach. He's drinking Lick.
4: I'm next to him.
0: At the turntable. Jay's got his shirt off, looking all bent. He's catching a big wave out there. And Dan's out there with a 21-year-old trying to spit some game.
1: And Brian's there under a tent with his shirt on.
2: Yeah, don't forget me and Lummy got our white t-shirts.
0: me and Lummy got our... No, we have dark t-shirts on. Lummy, we have white t-shirts.
1: Catching Bubba Army beach shirts. Yeah. Your fishing shirts
0: takes
1: with the hoods.
0: Takes the entire towel to cover me up. I got the entire Bubba Army beach towel that are covering my man boobs up. Dan's out there talking to a 21-year-old. Jay's out there hanging 10, and Macho's oiled up running the records, Lummy. That's how it goes. So we were talking about, go to Lick Energy, and that's actually Drink Lick. Go to drinklick.com. I'm assuming, Lummy, they might have a Lick Energy gimmick, but I know you can go to drinklick.com.
1: Yes.
0: That's where I was playing it from. So we talked about how Jill Biden has come out with the excuse. Here, let me... I think I'm gonna play her excuse before I play, or should I play? I think I should play Biden's.
2: Yeah, let's see it first.
0: How bad? This is the incident that Jill Biden is being asked about, and this is the very 3 minutes and 14 seconds into the entire presidential debate in 2024. Was it late 23? I don't know what they only did one because Joe canceled, and this was the first question out of the box, and most Democrats and most people after this exchange said he's done. Like, he is done. And the whole thing went on to be an hour and 30 minutes long, and within 3 minutes he's already saying this sort of thing right here.
5: 30%. What do you say to voters who feel they are worse off under your presidency than they were under President?
0: I mean, he might have had a cold. He might have had a cold or was exhausted, and somebody may have slipped something in his coffee. But if that isn't a dead man stare, what is? Like, if that's not the definition, Dan, of a dead man stare, or like a lost, or like somebody that's having somewhat of a cognitive issue. Dead stare glance. Like they say, a picture's worth a thousand words.
1: You froze it nicely.
0: If there was a facial expression to go along with how bad you answered this question, it would have been right here, even before it started. It's telling on itself, right?
5: President Trump.
6: We got to take a look at what I was left when I became president, and what Mr. Trump left me. We had an economy that was in free fall. The pandemic was so badly handled. Many people were dying. All he said was, it's not that serious. Just inject a little bleach into your arm. You'll be all right. The economy collapsed. There were no jobs. Unemployment rate rose to 15%. It was terrible. And so what we had to do is try to put things back together again. And that's exactly what we began to do.
0: It sounds like he's been shouting all day at the playground at kids, and you've lost your voice. Like, Dan, sometimes when we'd be at practice, you know, from shouting at the kids, we'd be like, little daddy, you need to take a 5-yard out, bit. Come on!
1: You have no voice left after a game? Like, I'd scream the entire game?
0: After you've worked all, been on the radio all morning, worked all day, coached up a bunch, you know, and coaching kids are like feral herding cats.
1: Oh, yeah.
0: So, like, it's like lid and hurry, like you're screaming. I could see later that night, you would, I think they call it losing your timbre, but you've lost the timbre of your voice, the way you project things and talk things and enunciate things. You know, you eventually get worn out at the end of the day. It looks like he was coaching, you know, youth football for 15 hours before this event. Like he has no, he's, it sounds like he's lost his voice.
4: There's no power behind his voice.
0: No, not
4: at all.
6: We created 15,000 new jobs. We brought out the position where we have 800,000 new manufacturing jobs. But there's more to be done. There's more to be done. Working class people are still in trouble. I come from Scranton, Pennsylvania. I come of household where the kitchen table, if the things weren't able to be met during the month, it was a problem. Price of eggs, the price of gas, the price of housing, the price of a whole range of things. That's why I'm working so hard to make sure I deal with those problems. And we're going to make sure that we reduce the price of housing. We're going to make sure we build 2 million new units. We're going to make sure we cap rents so corporate greed can't take over. The combination, what I was left with in corporate greed, is the reason why we're in this problem right now. In addition to that,
0: I mean, where does he really stumble out? I thought there was this one real obvious area, and it wasn't this one. He really...
4: When he just walked out all stiff compared to Trump's walkout, that was a big moment.
0: There was one particular question they asked him, and even Donald look over would be like, what?
2: He said, I have no idea what he just said.
4: It's the one where he said, we beat Medicare, and he's like, it's right, you did beat it to death.
0: Is it right here, maybe? Maybe let me where the high...
1: Well, did you get to the end of it?
0: What?
7: To, as we say, rip the baby out of the womb in the 9th month and kill the baby. Nobody wants that to happen, Democrat or Republican. Nobody wants it to happen.
0: Yeah,
6: that is simply not true.
2: Well, in 12 states now, it's not a lie. So
6: that's not the circumstance. Only woman's life is in danger. She's going to die. That's the only circumstance.
0: Well, that's not true, Joe. There's been some states, even with Donald as a president, that have said you could literally rip your baby out one day before it's due. Literally.
6: That's what that can happen. But we are not for late-term abortion, period.
0: All right, let me see if you can find that one spot for me. I'm going to play Jill making the excuse for her husband. There is one spot in particular where he just, like, it's not that. See if you can find it for me, if you can.
2: Okay.
8: Still to this day, you don't have a gut instinct on what was that moment.
9: No, I mean, there's
0: all... There's a particular moment that everybody speaks of.
2: I sent it to you where he says, Trump says, I don't know what he said at the end of that.
0: Yeah, that's what I'm looking for right here. Let me just play it. This sets up.
6: I've changed it in a way that now you're in a situation where there are 40% fewer people coming across the border illegally. It's better than when he left office. And I'm going to continue to move until we get the total ban on the total initiative.
0: Yeah, this is it.
6: Relative to what we're going to do with more Border Patrol and more asylum officers.
5: President Trump?
10: I really don't know what he said at the end of that sentence.
4: I'm pretty sure he doesn't either.
0: So here they are. Jill's saying somebody slipped something in his drink.
9: All kinds of theories. You know, he had been traveling. I know he was tired. He didn't feel well that day when I saw him. But there was nothing definitive that I could point to. And I had been on the road for 2 weeks up until that moment. So I wasn't with him. I didn't see him.
0: So realistically, your narcissistic ass that needed to be, you know, rolling around the country as the first lady, instead of standing by your man, knowing that you kind of are, you know on how strenuous of a day he needs to, you know how much rest he needs, you know what he likes to eat, you know everything about him because he's your husband, and you
1: she
0: know
1: was quite his handler, sort right, of, yeah. Wasn't she? Well, I mean, to I the mean, most part,
0: all good wives are handlers of their man in some way, shape, or form. From
4: she ran
0: from
4: cabinet meetings, Bubba.
0: Right, you know. So this woman was very much involved in her husband's health. And, you know, him putting his best foot forward. She's got, you know, like all good wives, they are, you know, they help. you know, they help you be a better man. They help you through, you know, whether it's kept you fed, kept the house clean, keep your clothes clean, keep, like, you know, they're your backup. That's what makes it a great union if you're in a healthy situation.
8: Days before.
0: So her being on the road 2 weeks doing first lady, me type stuff might have cost your husband the debate, because you knew how exhausting, how they were running him into the ground, and you probably would have stepped up and said, whoa, we're not to having my husband on the road 14 days before the presidential election. We're going to give him 2 or 3 days to recoup, to learn his, you know, script, to learn our positions, to be rested, right? Like, you know, no. But instead, she's jet-setting around the country, being the first lady, yippee-o, look at me, not taking care of her husband. So I blame it on you.
8: See him days before, weeks before. I saw him maybe 1 hour before.
0: So, you know, there was 2 weeks that she actually saw, and this is the woman that knows what's best for him, how easily he tires out, what, you know, what a good day versus a bad day, and how much, you know, hit workload they give him. She could have stepped in for that 2 weeks prior to this debate and been the unbelievable kick-ass wife that she supposedly is, but instead she saw him 1 hour before this absolute disastrous debate went. 1 hour.
1: But Bubba, but here's you didn't understand the whole implication of all that. That is that he had to be in hiding for 2 weeks to prepare for this, and the only person representing his presidency was her, because he was too fragile to practice and be president at the same time.
8: And there's no way anyone could have, God forbid, laced his drink or something.
11: Who knows?
4: Oh, come on.
1: Yeah.
4: Right? Come on. I mean,
0: that's
4: you got hit by lightning. The Secret Service around, that may be the most asinine thing I've ever heard. Listen, he may have been drugged.
0: Here you go.
8: Weeks before. I saw him maybe 1 hour before.
11: Mm-hmm.
8: And there's no way anyone could have, God forbid, laced his drink or
11: something.
8: Who knows? Mm-hmm. Right?
0: Yeah, and so instead of being the host, being like, come on, what do you mean, who knows?
2: Maybe an alien came down and switched his body out with a body double.
4: The Secret Service knows.
0: Yeah, you're not. They have taste testers. They literally have taste testers. Anything the president consumes,
1: the beef eater
0: is well, no, they actually
1: that's what they called it, the beef eater.
0: Oh, it is.
1: Yeah, that's what the beef eater was the person that would taste the food before the king tasted it. Yes,
0: And if he would die and fall over, they'd be like, "Nah, the king ain't eating that steak. Somebody's got it out for the king."
1: Yeah, it's like the canary in the coal mine.
0: So, before we go to words, maybe Dan's blasting out of here, but, you know, Carmelo Anthony, the African American, is it 17-year-old? Is he now 18?
2: I think he's 18 now.
0: Mm-hmm. Who killed the kid in Texas, the white kid, the Austin Metcalf kid.
1: Is he the pussy that brought a knife to a fist fight?
0: Yes.
1: Okay.
0: But here's
1: just
0: want to
1: double check.
0: But hold on, Dan. So they're retrying it. Because there's all these big whodunits. There was no African Americans on the jury. The state didn't allow this evidence in and that evidence in. So be careful what you wish for, because they're retrying the guy, and the state now has been able to get in 2 or 3 pieces of evidence that the first judge did not allow, and this is including texts that Carmelo Anthony had with his girlfriend or somebody else before he killed Austin Metcalf. Before he killed him, he was bragging about, you know, how many bullets you want coming out your chest. When I stab somebody, I'm going to lick the blood off my blade. 2 hours before he stabbed Austin Metcalf, I'm going to go low key on the verge. So, like, the first judge did not allow these texts, and now the second one is.
1: Wow.
0: And it's not.
4: Well, this is a hearing to see whether they'll allow the trial, Bubba. So, this is the evidence that the defense lawyer is saying, if we had known this, if the jury had known this, he would have been off, he would have gotten off. And the prosecutor, because they brought some texts out about Metcalf.
0: Right.
4: That they're going to try to say were showed racial bias and stuff. And so the contradiction to that is, well, let me show you what Carmelo Anthony said.
0: Right.
4: And so this is the judge making the decision as to whether or not there should be a new trial. And so if I'm Carmelo Anthony's lawyers, I should know what he has in his text before I raise these kind of motions.
0: Well, right.
2: And it came back that it got denied.
0: So the whole trial's not happening.
2: Correct.
0: So this was the state presenting their side of the deal, because Carmelo Anthony's attorneys were like, well, here's some text from Austin Metcalf that you need to let in. So the judge is like, okay, if I'm going to let that in, I'm also going to let in the texts of your client. So, but be careful what you wish for, right?
11: This convicted killer Carmelo Anthony's retrial hearing continues today.
0: I think this is pretty much a mic drop moment. I think it's over now. I don't think that Carmelo Anthony's defense can counter this.
2: Well, there's nothing to counter. The judge threw it out and said, have fun in jail.
11: The judge is considering a trove of evidence that the jury never saw, including disturbing text messages that were sent by Anthony. Todd Pyro joins us now with the latest. Todd?
12: Ainsley, good morning. The fate of Carmelo Anthony's retrial attempt remains undecided.
0: Since this report, it got decided. Denied?
2: Yes.
0: No trial.
2: No trial.
0: Nothing to see here. The verdict stands. No appeal.
2: Correct.
12: This hearing for a new trial continues this morning.
0: Now, Jay, when you've lost on this level as the defense, as the defense, when you've lost on this level, do you have a second DCA or a court of appeals, or is it?
4: For sure. Always an appeal.
0: Okay. So you can appeal the appeal, potentially.
4: Well, this is a motion for a new trial, which that decision can be appealed.
0: Okay. So this decision can be appealed.
4: For sure.
0: They probably are going to do it, right?
4: For sure.
12: Peter's revealing disturbing new texts showing Anthony threatening to murder his girlfriend around the time Alston Metcalf was stabbed in the heart at a high school track meet. One text from Anthony reads, quote, "How many bullets you want coming out of your chest?" Anthony sending another saying, quote, "When I stab somebody, I'm going to lick their blood off the blade." And this text sent 2 hours before Metcalf was murdered, reading, quote, "I'm low-key on the verge." After receiving these threatening texts, Anthony's ex-girlfriend allegedly told an assistant principal he was stalking her. Prosecutors adding Anthony had a history of getting into fights and an obsession with knives and guns. This information just now being revealed to the jury, or just now being revealed, I should say, was kept under wraps by both sides as a gentleman's agreement, promising to not use the text as evidence ahead of Anthony's original murder trial.
0: So the prosecution and defense, Jay, had a little bit of an agreement. We're not going to go there. We're not going to go there. And so they had a gentleman's agreement. And then, once the one side started getting, because you lost, and now you're going to try to retry this.
4: New lawyers.
0: Yeah, new lawyers. I don't care what type of agreement they had.
12: The defense.
0: Be careful what you wish for. That's pretty damning. After that exchange, I don't know that they leave, the state much wiggle room.
12: Agreed not to speak on victim Alston Metcalf's juvenile criminal history, which included graffiti and incidents of Metcalf bullying minority students, being violent, and using racial slurs. Anthony's team now claiming the agreement violated his constitutional rights and contributed to his decision not to testify. The court's going to hear more testimony.
0: So they're saying because of these texts, that's why he didn't testify?
4: Yeah, because they'd bring it up.
0: Oh, okay.
4: Isn't it true you're violent? Isn't it true you had these issues? Isn't it true you told your girlfriend that you wanted to beat her?
0: Cross-examine him on
4: all of that.
0: They should not look at him not testifying as a bad thing. They should say, strategically, that was absolutely the right thing to do.
4: But from being one of the few, probably, I would say, less than 10% of defendants speak at a trial and testify. You know how big of a decision it is. And it took 3 mock jury trials before the decision was made for you to even do it. We didn't want you to open your mouth. No one did, because the right decision 99.9% of the time is don't open your mouth.
13: Right. If you don't talk, you walk.
0: Except in my incidences, I had to talk so the jury could see that I was just a normal, well-mannered guy.
13: Because you were truly innocent.
0: And I'm not this monster that the state's got me painted as, and that I can actually form a sentence and be a gentleman. Unlike my guy I'm suing, who's a complete asshole on the stand, is a little sawed-off prick and comes across as such. Right?
4: Well, there was no way to catch you with prior statements about the hog. You didn't do or say anything. It was all theater of the mind. So all their cross-examination was, that wasn't real. That wasn't a real noise. Your testimony was perfect because it was honest and candid and straightforward. Could you imagine this kid on the stand with me with these texts?
0: Oh, man.
4: It would be a bloodbath. It would not be pleasant for anybody. And so the decision between the two lawyers was smart.
0: Yeah.
4: We've got some inflammatory text from our guy. You've got some inflammatory text from your guy. Why don't we agree? They both should be excluded. Neither one's relevant. Let's keep it all out. That's a cleaner trial.
0: So when we return, Man, these bitches that are going absolutely crazy over this Lindsay Clancy girl. She's over $1 million in the GoFundMe right now. And these women genuinely think they're brainwashed into thinking that she didn't do it. Her husband is a pedophile. He was in on it with the state attorney and the sheriff, and he molested the kids and killed the kids, and then he threw Lindsay Clancy out the window, and it's all his fault, and he was mentally abusing and sexually abusing the kids, and there's not any shred of evidence for any of that other than this story that they come up with as to how potentially you could what you could potentially think of to get your girl from not having committed the actual crime that she admitted to. Like you're making fairy tale stories up, like, right? Like stuff that does not, you know, is not supported by any evidence other than you making it up, right? Like I've never seen anything like it. At the root, this woman murdered her three kids. How can you dumb bitches that support her think otherwise? Why not? Yes, she had
4: it's undisputed.
0: She had PTSD. Yes, a lot of women go through that. Yes, it's horrible. Us men could never deal with that. That's what makes you women a stronger species. You know, but like fundamentally, you can't just make Harry Potter type new stories up that didn't exist. You bunch of dumb bitches. At the end of the day, she killed her kids. You can't fake the funk on that deal. Regardless of how much you bring up, I've never seen anything like it. I've never seen anybody rally behind a woman that admitted to killing their kids. Like, oh, don't worry about her confession. Don't worry about all the evidence. Don't worry about all the detectives. Don't worry about her admission. Don't worry about nothing. Let's flip the story upside down and blame the guy that is not a suspect. Just not, you know. Now, can you imagine being that dude? You're 100% innocent, but now you got this, you know, groundswell of crazy bitches that are trying to, like, flip the story on you.
1: Well, he's no model citizen himself.
0: No, he's not.
1: He did get remarried, like, right afterwards.
0: No, he's
1: not. That
0: like,
1: I wouldn't run from that
4: you,
1: crazy.
4: You find a problem with that?
1: No, I don't have a problem with that.
14: Deliciously disgusting.
15: You're absolutely right.
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0: 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Jay, I don't know if you heard our accolades that we were throwing you during the hot mic, but way to shut Dan down. I mean, way to just throttle him right down to zero. I mean, Jay just drops the mic on him. You know what I'm saying? Dan starts running a little hot, and then Jay gives him. I like Jay as the great checks and balance of the great Dan Diaco.
1: And then he just walked out.
0: Yeah, then he just walked out. Like, whatever, Jay. Whatever. This just in, 30,000 Lindsey Clancy fans have now raised over $1 million for the child murderer who strangled her three kids with exercise bands. Hundreds of the women have left glowing comments saying that they stand with her and that she's innocent and that here's my money, take it. Look at some of these donations. 5,000.
2: What?
0: 5,000, anonymous, 2,500, 2,032. Like,
3: they qualify for BARP.
0: Yeah, exactly. I'm just, a wheelchair and strangling my child away from being your fearless leader, my friends. I mean, this bitch has more support than me. There they are, rolling her in. Why are you paralyzed? Well, because I tried to jump on. No, your husband threw you out. Remember, your husband threw it out the window. Your husband came in and he was sexually molesting your 3-year-old baby, and he wanted to cover up his mess, so he strangled all three of them out. And then you tried to stop him, and he threw you out the window. That's how we're going with it, okay? And here's $1 million. I mean, Jay, you can buy a pretty fancy defense team for $1 million, can't you?
1: Sure,
0: you can buy a whole bunch of JD Yakos for $1 million.
1: Sure can.
0: Yeah, at least two of you.
1: Tell you what, this salty old dog that's her lawyer is not a bad lawyer.
0: Oh, I know. No, he's actually a really good lawyer. Like. Yep. So let me, speaking of the salty old dog, now all these chicks, I can't necessarily play the music because we'll get a violation, but here's her attorney, and every time he walks out of the courtroom, he's like a rock star for these crazy bitches that are supporting her, and people want to take pictures with him and stuff. Look at this. See, I can't play, because it's got a music bed, like, so I can't play that.
4: Yeah, Britney Spears would get us.
0: But this is women that are outside the courtroom that have now made the, you know, salty old dog guy that's representing Lindsey Clancy. This guy's a photo op and a rock star amongst these crazy bitches. Look at this. All these women that are out there, you know, in pink. I mean, like, supporting this dude, wanting to take pictures of this dude, ask this guy questions. I mean, this salty old dog probably could be rolling up on some of these hotties, right?
4: Like a Dan Diaco.
0: Yeah. When Dan comes to Jay and says, I like to have the firm think about reputation. Jay's like, get the hell out of here.
1: Dan's like, can I just walk out of the courtroom with you so I can meet some of these salty old ladies?
0: Yeah. Hey, can you co-counsel me in, bro, just so I can walk in and meet a couple of these crazy hotties, preferably 25 to 30? Woo! Now, let me hear. This is various gatherings of these chicks that support Lindsey Clancy.
1: I'm sorry to interrupt you, but there's sort of a way that you can defend someone that you think committed murder and had, you know, a postpartum psychosis and wasn't in their right mind. Okay, you can defend that.
0: Yeah.
1: But how can you defend something that's factually untrue, which is the husband was a pedophile, the husband killed them, threw the woman out of the window, when the salty old dog lawyer would be arguing that, because that's a much better defense than she did it, but.
0: Right, right, but that's.
1: I just don't get it.
5: Exactly.
0: Now, have they thrown out, I mean, has the salty old dog come up with Or is that just a conspiracy theory that rests amongst these crazy bitches that are supporting him? I don't think legally he's come up with that brief yet, has he, Jay, with regards to the husband did it. He was sexually molesting the children, and the state attorney and the sheriff were in on it, and they just wanted to railroad my client, and she didn't have anything to do with it. I don't think that's been presented to the court, has it?
1: No, it has not been presented to the court. What's been presented to the court is that she admitted doing it, that she claimed she was hearing voices, and she claimed that she was hearing voices. That is no record of it beforehand. All the records of her hearing these voices came after the fact. Additionally, the person who testified that she heard voices didn't document it in her records. Additionally, all the doctors that saw her beforehand that gave her those 30 prescriptions for 8 medications, which is too much. It's probably medical negligence. But guess what? She never, ever said. Ever that she intended to hurt her children or that she intended to murder her children. All of the notes contemporaneously before the murder were talking about suicide. And I mean, it's a big distinction that needs to be made. There's not a single medical record before these murders where she said the word murder. I want to kill my children. None. That all came afterwards, which is a huge distinction.
0: Right, you know, because if you put that on record while you're going through these PTSD moments and you're talking to therapists and things like that, and you'd put that on the record, then I think you would be probably less judged for it because you had those thoughts. Mm-hmm. And so people would try to help you through those thoughts. And obviously, hopefully you would listen, but this never came up until you needed it as an excuse for what you did, for what you actually did. Now, it's easy to bring up now that you needed it for an excuse, but as it was happening to you real time in life, you didn't address it because it's nothing that you thought of. You spontaneously snapped and you did it. Like, you know, people could probably, I can digest that more than, my husband was molesting my kids, and I was afraid to report it, and he did it, and then to cover it up, I caught him in the act, and he threw me out the window.
2: I like
1: complete fabrication.
2: She was begging for help, but no one was there. I don't know if us being here will make her feel any better, but I mean, she's living in hell right now.
6: Just wanted to support.
0: She's living in hell right now because she killed her kids. She killed her kids. Where in the hell did we take the left soft ass pussy turn in life? Like that a woman can get, you know, 1,000 people to support her. And no, I'm sorry, 30,000 people to support her and to give her nearly $1 million to defend her in the murdering of her 3 children.
6: Lindsay, and just say it could be...
0: Yes, the system failed her. The system failed the kids, too. Mm-hmm. And you know what I'm saying? And they feel, and you know what? The system failed society. We would be a better society had this crime never happened.
6: You know, one of my sister-in-laws, it could be one of my best friends, and it could be me. So.
0: But it wasn't your sister-in-laws, and it wasn't you, and you've had children, and you've been a responsible mom, and you didn't kill them. You know, you didn't kill your kids. I don't know how good of a mom you were. You probably were a damn good mom. But even if you're in the worst mom capabilities, you genuinely, even if you're a bad mom, you don't kill your kids. Maybe you didn't love them as much as you should. Maybe you neglected them in some way, shape, or form. Maybe you didn't spend as much time with them. Maybe they didn't turn out the type of person you wanted them to become. But you didn't kill them. Right.
6: Just here to support. We are hearing her. We see that she tried everything. And I really do believe that she went into a state of psychosis.
0: Clancy's okay, even if you go into a state of psychosis, at the root of your psychosis, you killed your 3 kids. Here's the so
1: one at a time.
0: Yeah, one at a time.
1: And slowly.
0: And here's her. This is her attorney, the salty old dog.
7: Reporters call her attorney Kevin Reddington a champion of women's rights.
0: This bitch is just looking for a payday. This guy sees that he's got $1 million in the slush fund. He's full steam ahead.
7: Aware of this support, and what does she think of this support?
8: I'm going to go in and see her right now. I'm sure that she is, and if she isn't, she will be.
6: What do you think about?
8: She's so beat up and just so sad. This will really help her out, I think.
6: Awesome. Tell her we love her.
7: The crowd of about 2...
0: And then when they whisked her away in the security prisoner van, they all cheer when the prisoner van goes by. Like it's some kind of, you know, superhero that's on trial.
7: To 300 people lined the road as Lindsay Clancy...
0: 300 desperate, fat housewives that aren't getting any D. that have nothing better in life. Can you imagine if Candle came up to you and said, "Hey, honey, I'm not going to be home when you get home today. You know, I'm not going to be there for my husband to greet him and tell him how much I love him and tell him about my day. I'm going to be down at the Lindsey Clancy proceeding on the side of a road in a ditch, rooting her on as the prisoner van drove by." You'd be like, "Ben, no, you're not. No, you're not, honey."
1: That's just, yeah, that wouldn't happen.
7: He was brought into the courthouse.
0: No, Candle would be on the other side and be like, "Bitch needs to die. She killed her kids." Well,
1: I think that, you know, there are a lot of women who've suffered from postpartum depression, which is much different than postpartum psychosis, which have a little bit of a soft spot and don't want her to be found guilty of intentional murder. I don't understand that. For me, I guess it's because I'm a lawyer, the definition of legal insanity is appreciating your rightfulness from the wrongfulness of your actions. And clearly she knew what she did was wrong.
0: Yeah, absolutely.
1: Because she waited for her husband to leave.
0: Sent him on an errand.
1: And then she jumped out the window with a guilty mind afterwards.
0: Yeah.
1: And so, and then she came up with the excuse that the voices told me to do it all afterwards.
0: None of which... In her excuse and her testimony to cops, did she ever blame her husband or anything?
1: Nope.
0: No sexual molestation, nothing like that. That's been completely brought up by all these Karen bitches that are standing outside.
9: All over that the medical field gets, you know, held responsible for some of this because she tried. She tried desperately to get help, and it wasn't there. Whether she's guilty, innocent, It doesn't really matter.
0: We got three dead kids. It does matter. It doesn't matter, you know, that she's guilty, she's innocent. No, it really does matter, you dumb. Now, this is the prisoner van coming, you know, up and down the road, and women are taping themselves being in this big long line procession of this big cheering on the prisoner van when it drives by you. Now, how much of a non-life do you have as a woman if at 3, 4, 5 o'clock in the afternoon, your best thing that you got going in life is to line some municipality street behind the courtroom and cheer on the prisoner van while they take the crazy bitch back to the jail? That's what you got going on at 5:15?
1: Like the presidential caravan.
0: Yeah. Like Barack Obama and Donald Trump are in this, you know, two, on both ends of the spectrum. Got Democrats and Republicans coming together to cheer on their guy right here. Look, we can't agree on nothing.
1: God.
0: And that wheelchair bitch, she sees all this. She's like, yeah. Got $1 million.
1: How do you think someone who supposedly got psychosis handles this? She thinks she's right.
0: Yeah, it completely validates what I did, right? Hey, man.
1: In my mind, if I'm a crazy person and I'm getting wheeled out of the courtroom for murder and I have hundreds of supporters cheering me on, I'm going to start believing them like I did the voice in my head that I talked about after I murdered my kids.
0: Exactly.
10: You know, one of my sister-in-laws, it could be one of my best friends.
0: Oh, we already had this one. So I just can't understand it. More women... More, and let me, if you notice, they all got one thing in common. They're ugly. They're all ugly.
1: They also got more than that.
0: I mean, they're white, ugly. They're white, ugly housewives. They're white, ugly housewives that aren't getting any D.
3: These are the chicks watching The View.
1: These are the girls. These are the women that can't define women. These are the women at the front of WNBA games.
0: These are the ones who get offended
1: for everybody else.
0: These are the ones that are watching The View. Exactly, Lummy.
11: Again, I realize, again, with the political environment we're in, that there are certain people.
0: Don't make this about politics. This ain't about politics. This isn't a Democratic or Republican type issue.
11: People, for whatever reason, they see things in black and white. And it's very hard for them to understand that there are nuances when you're dealing with humans.
1: That's so patronizing.
11: There are things, it makes me sad that people don't understand that there's...
0: This is the average 45-year-old bitch rolling around in today's world. They're this stupid.
11: So much.
0: It makes me sad, and that sometimes something would happen and you didn't really mean it. And I'm sad, and society has let us down, and I don't think she did it.
11: Much more just because you can't see someone hemorrhaging.
12: And everything's white or everything's in a gray area, like white or black, like, you know, and you're hemorrhaging inside of your emotions.
11: Doesn't mean they're not hemorrhaging.
12: Yeah.
11: There's
12: no hemorrhaging other than stupidity around here. I got to go to words. Let me, this is fairly long form. Did Hayden Pantier's mom finally chime in? Is this fairly recent?
3: Yeah, the Warsaw Legend. She's saying that the boyfriend was pawning some of her stuff, and she's not a fan of Brian Hickerson.
12: So hold on. Pawning Hayden Pantier's stuff post-death?
3: No, pre-death.
12: So before whoever killed her and gave her too many stepped-on perks, whoever did that, which we're assuming is him, prior to her dying, this guy talks out the side of his mouth and says, I'm glad she left some of that domestic violence stuff out, you know, which is that guy was pawning off her stuff before she's died?
3: That's what the mom claims.
12: We'll get to that next.
13: He's hit the rattler. What comes next? We can only guess. The Bubba the Love Sponge Show returns after these words.

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1: 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We're reordering those. They're sold out.
2: They're cool.
1: They are. 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Again, we're going to restock up the Gene Lasker stuff. And then I think the first round of watches come today.
2: Oh,
1: and they'll get shipped today and tomorrow. And then the balance will be shipped on Monday of next week when we get back from vacation. I didn't know Dan would be as... I didn't know Dan was that aggressive with regards to being a host.
3: I thought he couldn't stay past 9 o'clock most days.
1: Yeah, now, yeah, it's like he's... You know, I was being more respectful to his schedule more so than, you know, not wanting him to be a co-host. I was more respectful of the fact that, listen, you're a doctor and a lawyer, bud. Like, you're very busy. You know, I don't know that you have the time to fiddle mess around 2 additional days that week to be a co-host. But he seemed like his feelings were hurt.
3: They sure were.
1: Yeah.
3: Oh, he's going to impress a 21-year-old.
1: Yeah.
3: You know, that he can host the show.
1: I think he's already impressed her. I don't think a 21-year-old... has ever been able to live to roll up into New York and be able to do New York as a 21-year-old Dan style compared to going out with like the average 25-year-old who can't call his American Express concierge and get tickets, who cannot, you know, just the things and swagger that Dan has as a doctor and a lawyer is probably get you far further in Manhattan than, you know, the average 22-year-old hot dude, you know, that plays defensive back for Duke football team, right?
3: Yeah.
4: Citing a police report, NBC reveals Brian...
1: This is the Hayden Pontier's mother.
3: Yes.
1: Who is now pointing fingers and naming names with regards to the Brian... What's his name? Brian Hickerson?
3: Yes.
1: Who is the surviving boyfriend of Hayden...
5: Ex-boyfriend.
4: Domestic, very emotional, EMS declared battery. Hayden dead, and that he showed police a bag of medication that Hayden was taking at the time of her death. And now, Hayden's estranged mom, Leslie Vogel, is breaking her silence, blasting Brian, telling NBC News, this person in her life that we've been trying to get rid of for quite some time was with her at her death. We reached out to Brian for comment, but he did not respond by our deadline. TMZ with the images of the first responders at the scene.
6: Overdose, CPR is in progress.
4: Narcan, a drug used to combat overdoses, was found in the South Carolina apartment where Hayden died.
1: It's you might be dealing in some illicit drugs when you got Narcan on deck.
3: Sunny Days, $100.
1: Thank you, Sunny Days. Appreciate you, my friend. Now, not to be confused. If you're a radio studio that could potentially have some guests and occasionally host parties of quite a bit of people, well, you probably need to have Mark and Narcan there too. So we got some too. I hope we never have to use it.
4: Not clear if it was administered to Hayden. This lost.
1: Well, who else would it be administered to?
4: Of Hayden on crutches at LAX.
1: Hey, let me. Maybe they both. Maybe he fell out and she fell out.
3: And the brother had to give it to
1: both
3: of them.
1: And the brother gave it to him to get him restarted.
3: Oh.
1: And didn't have enough for her.
5: And they took off?
1: Yeah.
3: Well, they called 911, Jay.
5: From the place?
3: Yes.
1: But they took off then, didn't they?
3: No, they were there when they gave the cops the bag of pills.
4: Into the police investigation.
1: The party bag?
3: Yeah, the party bag.
4: She had revealed then that she was managing pinched nerves in her lower back. But she appeared in good spirits when I spoke with her here at Extra only a few months ago.
7: I like to challenge myself. I like to keep myself on my toes.
4: The coroner tells Extra, Hayden's...
1: I keep myself on my toes where I can determine stepped on perks from real perks. I'm trying to get that skill set.
4: Autopsy showed no signs of trauma that would have contributed to her death.
8: We know they're going to be testing for everything from alcohol to medications to...
1: You mean the same stuff they should have tested Hogan for? Yeah.
8: Illicit and non-illicit drugs. Again, that's going to take some time.
1: Isn't it amazing how it's absolutely a no-brainer for them to do the most extensive toxicology

0: or a toxicology report on Hulk Hogan. But for the minute this bitch died, they're all calling, hey, we got to have an autopsy. We got to have a toxicology report. We got to have a blood panel. Oh, yeah. And they're in the middle of doing it. But nobody demanded that for Hogan now, did they?
1: Nope.
0: And in fact,
1: well, we demanded it, but it was just rejected.
0: It was rejected.
1: I actually demanded it.
0: Right. You did it illegally. You called the, actually, Jay, in a legal capacity, called the medical examiner's office and spoke to him.
1: Yep.
0: And the guy told Jay Paxan, basically.
1: Yep.
2: Come back.
3: What can you tell us about Hayden's relationship with Brian at the time of her death?
2: We spoke to many people around them yesterday who told us that they were really together pretty solidly. However, her team did not want her to be public with Brian because we were told he was bad for business.
0: See, it's amazing when the girl in your life dies and you're a regular person that thinks clearly, then of course you're like, autopsy, toxicology report, blood panel, let's get to the bottom of it. But when your significant other is a Scientologist, I ain't even saying anything more.
1: Oh, boy.
0: I'm not even going any further.
2: Woo! It's nasty.
3: TMZ obtained this video in 2022 of their infamous melee outside a Sunset Strip hotel in Hollywood. No charges were ever filed, though Brian was on probation after pleading no contest.
0: He beat her up at a hotel one time?
4: Well, there was something going on there. But I think she did get charged for that.
3: Charlie Neff interviewed Brian for TMZ 3 months ago.
2: Where does your relationship stand?
0: This guy here, look at him. Look, wait, let me tell you something. Well, I'm glad she kept me.
1: A moron.
0: Can't believe she kept me out of the domestic violence report. I'm glad she did that. There's some stuff I'll throw in there.
2: Now.
5: Our relationship now is, I think it's just a mutual respect thing.
3: At the time, did you see any clues that they had rekindled?
2: You know, that was probably one of the most bizarre interviews that I have done. I felt like he could not make eye contact. When I did ask him if he wanted to marry her, he said,
5: yeah, of course.
2: Obviously, we know that they were still very much together, and he was probably one of the last people to see her alive.
0: Yeah, because he was feeding her the stepped-on perkies.
3: Today,
0: I mean, Jay, all they got to do is just find out where those Percocets that were stepped on and potentially killed him. All they got to do is just find out where they came from. And yep. Right. And then start, yep. Maybe hauling in
1: and
0: people.
1: They're starting to imply that her handlers even knew it, because I thought that last little piece was that they knew that he was dating her, but it was, quote, bad for business. And so, you know, if the handlers, like the handlers with Matthew Perry and with Michael Jackson, if they were involved in procuring, helping to get these illicit drugs, those people got some problems too. I'm sure they'll be looking into everybody.
2: For a life.
3: Today, Vladimir Klitschko, Hayden's ex-fiance and the father of their daughter, Kaya, is breaking his silence. Sharing a throwback photo in an emotional post, he says, our family is going through a time of profound shock.
0: Now, the kid's 11 that she's got with him, right? He's 11, right?
4: I think so.
3: Grief. He says he will make sure Kaya, who's now 11, remembers the person she was.
6: How do you describe the relationship with your daughter today?
0: It's daughter, not guy.
7: I'm so blessed to have a great relationship with her.
3: And even though Hayden had given...
0: Even though she's 11 and I...
3: full custody to Vladimir.
0: And I gave full custody to a crazy Russian.
3: In 2018,
0: Ukraine. She told worse.
3: Gail, stud had Ukrainian. A special bond.
7: I fly over there as much as I can. I'm on FaceTime with her all the time.
3: Hayden also spoke out with Jay Shetty about her daughter in one of her final interviews.
8: She has two parents who would do anything in the world to make sure that she is happy.
3: Today, Jay says he is devastated and heartbroken by her passing. She had spoken with Jay and us.
0: Okay, enough. Enough of all that nonsense. Right?
1: Yeah.
0: Please. She's dead. We just got to start unwinding who did what. But I think it's going to be clear. I don't think it's going to be a big whodunit. I think it's going to rear its ugly head and show, you know, who did what. And if I was a betting man, I would say that her boyfriend, Brian, had something to do, some way, shape, or form, with her ingesting what I'm assuming is stepped on opiates that they bought down from Guido on the corner. And they're not, you know, from her prescription, compounded pharmacy. Jay, we appreciate you, my friend.
1: Appreciate you guys. Thank you.
0: And we'll see you tomorrow, bud.

0: kill themselves. Or kill each other.
1: Well, I mean, listen, Dr. Grant is going to be practicing for his big tournament, so.
0: Yeah. All right, my friends. We will see you guys all tomorrow. Jay, we appreciate you. We'll see you tomorrow.
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1: Nah, man, I'm not married with kids. You know, I'm dating and stuff. I got me a girl. I got me a lady. So you know,
2: white.
3: Of course, she likes the white whales. You know,
2: white whales. Why would you say that out loud?
4: Let's be respectful, Lummy.
3: Yeah,
1: I mean, what do you mean by white whales, Lummy? You mean that
3: they're harder to catch? That's what you'd always tell me. 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

0: Good morning. I'm not supposed to say that, I guess, but it's August 27th, 2026.
1: Today, did you dump it?
0: I did not dump the good morning. No, I didn't want to come out with a dump out of the gate, you know? Try and save the dumps for when people drop the S word and stuff. But we're here. We're back again. We survived our first day. You know, I'm sitting here thinking that it went pretty well. I've gotten a lot of positive feedback, and Mr. Lasker comes in this morning and tells me that he has a much different opinion and take on things, and that he's going to make sure things are done a little bit differently today. What say
2: I
0: you,
2: didn't
0: Gene?
2: Say that. I
1: positive feedback about me.
2: I hope you pick up the pace, because the pace was slow.
0: What do you mean the pace was slow? I'm just struggling to understand your feedback.
2: Well, you got to understand radio first.
0: Okay.
1: So did you get an email from the fat pig that told Babyface not to be a host, but to be kind of in his co-host space?
2: I get an email from? I think so, but I don't read a lot of them.
1: Oh, okay. He's the one that said Babyface needs to be more co-host.
2: Oh, no. I didn't read it from that. I went and watched the show again.
1: Oh, wow.
2: I've never really ever done that before, and other than if I missed it, someone told me I really needed to see it. So, and I just feel like the show was slow motion.
0: Slow motion, okay. But you've never rewatched a show before, so it could be that all shows feel slow motion to you. You have no point of reference, is what you're saying.
2: No, I'm not saying that at all. That's what you're saying.
0: You've said you've never rewatched a show before.
2: I never had to, because I've always been on the show, so why should I rewatch it?
0: Well, you were on the show.
2: I rewatched
0: yesterday.
2: It because it was you doing it.
1: Gene, he's doing lawyer talk right now.
2: He's lawyer talk.
1: Yeah.
0: But
1: yeah.
0: I'm just saying, you were on the show yesterday.
2: He was half lawyer talk yesterday. He needs to get away from that and get on radio talk.
0: So get away from lawyer talk is your feedback. But what specifically was slow? I'm looking for feedback.
2: Between the way we talk to each other, the way everything is involved, we're going from one subject to another. It was like, there was waiting periods. It didn't just flow. Move.
0: Waiting periods between so we got to flow a little faster is what you're saying?
2: Yeah.
0: Okay, we'll bounce around a little bit more maybe.
1: Cable Dog. Does,
2: when you get used to the sponge, it's just hard to beat anything else. You know what I'm saying?
1: Cable Dog 66 with $10 says, the pace was great, Babyface.
0: Well,
1: yesterday's show was very good.
0: Thank you, Cable Dog. I appreciate that. Look, I'm not Bubba Gene, you know?
2: Can you turn me on over here?
0: Turn you on?
2: Yeah, I'm talking a lot.
0: You want me to talk? You want me to talk like sexy to you? Turn you on.
2: Not tell him to turn my screen on.
0: Oh, your screen. I'm like, I don't know. I don't want to turn Gene on. So Lummy's getting Gene's screen. Are you going to make it 150 font, Lummy?
3: No. I got to make it 175 today.
0: 175. Okay. All right. So I got good feedback, and I appreciate all of the Bubba Army who reached out and you know, were very kind, very complimentary of the show. I am, in case it needs repeating or bears repeating, I am obviously not a radio professional. That was my first time hosting anything. Kind of thrown into the fire back here. With
2: you were throat in here?
0: Throat.
2: Didn't you pick out?
0: No, but I'm saying, like, it was baptism by fire, Gene. It's not like I got, you know, shows to prepare and you know, practice the board. I got 5 minutes on the board, and then and that was it on Thursday, and kind of thrown to the wolves.
2: So I thought you don't you got some side jobs that you do here with your cards?
0: No, the card thing, I never had to run the board to do the cards. No, we just shoot little YouTube videos. Anybody can do that. But I did get some voicemails from people we know and love from the show.
1: Oh, good.
0: And
2: did we get any from Bubba?
0: Yes, I have one from Bubba. So hold on, here's...
2: Oh, he didn't write me because he must hate me.
0: Oh, well, I don't think he hates you. It's just he didn't write me either. He called me. So this is what Bubba had to say.
4: Hey, Babyface, it's Bubba. You absolutely killed it today, my friend. I might take another week off before the end of the year and just let you have the entire week. Lasker, you and Lummy were straight money. I'm glad I didn't allow Dan to come in there. He would have ruined the vibe. I hope you kill it again on Thursday, lover.
2: That ain't Bubba.
0: That was him. You heard. You don't think that's Bubba? Listen.
4: Hey, babyface, it's Bubba. You absolutely killed it today, my friend. I might take another week off before the end of the year and just let you have the entire week. Lasker, you and Lummy were straight money. I'm glad I didn't allow Dan to come in there. He would have ruined the vibe. I hope you kill it again on Thursday, lover.
2: Man, why do we leashing up on...
0: There you go.
2: Dan.
0: Well, Dan also, though, Dan also called in. Funny you should mention him.
2: Gene.
0: Yeah. He left me a voicemail. This is Dan.
5: Hey, Brian, it's Dan. I just wanted to say that you did an awesome job yesterday on this show. I know that I was a bit of a smartass and gave you a hard time, but I couldn't have possibly done as well as you did. The Trailer Park Boys idea was hilarious, as was the ad for the suppositories. I might actually look into producing those. Anyways, just wanted to say that I am in awe of your greatness, and I hope to one day be half as funny and talented on the radio as you.
2: I feel he's got a gun in his head.
1: I was going to say, the babyface, did you go see Dr. Dan and put a gun to his head?
0: No. These are voicemails, man. You heard them. They're voicemails. So I appreciate the love and support from Bubba and
2: Dan.
0: How much
2: did that cost you for him to make that for you?
0: No, nothing, man. Look, he loves me deep down. It's all an act. It's, you know, Roadrunner and the Coyote when we come in here, or whatever it is. We clock in.
2: Yeah, but he's such a competition person. He doesn't give up easy.
0: No, that's why he probably didn't want me to play that on the air. But anyways, Dan's the best. We love him, and what a kind man with kind words to say to me. So really, really nice. But Gene, wow. You think we need to pick up the pace?
2: Yeah.
0: Does that mean you want me to move through stories faster? Does that mean you want me to
2: keep them going?
0: Interrupt you maybe if I don't like what you're saying.
2: All of that.
0: Okay, you want me to be more like Bubba? You want me to call you dumb and tell you to shut up? like 10 times during this show? I could do that too. But I'm gonna be me, man. That's all I know how to do is to be me, and so you're gonna get
2: be you. Evidently, Bubba's gonna give you another week.
0: No, he was very happy, very pleased. I saw the photos of him at Bob Evans with Merch Crick and John Costeca. It looks like they had a great breakfast there. And there's another couple there. Do you know who that other couple was?
1: Larry Plummer.
0: Larry Plummer. Okay, yeah, that's right. I should have known that.
1: Man, oh man.
0: Yeah, that's...
1: You ever listen to the show?
0: I listen.
1: Larry Plummer's, he's royalty.
0: I know he's royalty. I should have known better. Yeah. I should have known better. Well, we did have... while Bubba's been out, just these celebrities have been dropping like flies. So I don't know if you saw Gene yesterday.
2: Who died?
0: Tim Curry died. Do you remember who Tim Curry was?
2: This guy on my screen. Yeah, I remember him.
0: Yeah, the guy on your screen.
1: Did you like him? Was he one of your favorite actors?
2: Not really.
1: Actually, did you like that one movie that he was in the 80s?
2: That did what?
1: He was like the cross-dresser.
2: No, I wouldn't like that.
0: He was from Transsexylvania.
1: Well, is that what it was?
2: No, I don't watch.
1: What was that?
0: The Rocky Horror Picture Show.
2: I never really was into that.
0: You didn't do the time warp again?
2: No, it's just a
0: jump to the left and then a step to the right. You put your hands on your hips and bend your knees real tight. It's the pelvic thrust
2: that really drives them insane.
0: Let's do the time warp again.
2: None of my friends did either.
1: I was not allowed to watch that movie.
0: Oh, me too.
1: Up.
0: Really? So Lummy, yeah. I was traumatized by it. So I remember, I don't have like a lot of vivid memories from childhood, but I remember we went to go see a movie in the theaters. And they did, I guess they used to always do these Rocky Horror picture watch parties on Friday nights or whatever at the theater. And a trailer came on for it, and my parents frantically covered my eyes, and I saw glimpses of it, and I didn't know. I was so young, though, I didn't know what was bad about it. And I just knew that the Rocky Horror Picture Show was bad and I shouldn't see it and I should have nothing to do with it. Did you have a similar experience?
1: Well, kind of. I wasn't allowed to watch it just because I guess the message. I still have never seen it. I never really felt like I really wanted. I didn't care about it. But my growing up, you know, at school and at our church, you know, we couldn't listen to Bubba, but we couldn't watch this movie either. And my aunt played it one time when I was over, and I walked in and just seeing what was going on freaked me out that I called my mom and told her to come pick me up because I was so freaked out by it.
0: That is interesting, though, that as children, you know, we that kind of tells you that that's like the litmus test for what's right and wrong. Like a child can walk in and be like, this isn't right. This doesn't feel right. And just instinctually, they know that, right? Like I knew the same thing with the you know, I saw the guy with the corset or whatever it was his character had on. Let's see if we have a there he
1: is. Yeah.
0: I saw that like a glimpse of that as a kid, and I'm like, well, that's not normal.
2: Yeah,
0: that's that's not right. And it stuck with me. It really did. Like that traumatized me. Did you have anything like that, Gene, from your childhood that traumatized you?
2: I don't think so, because I was like you know, given up. So I was in the system, and I was bounced around. So being in the system, we didn't really get to watch much TV.
0: Okay.
2: As a kid. So I didn't get to see stuff like that. And luckily, I wasn't with no weirdos in my life to put me onto that.
0: Yeah, why did your aunt have that on, Lummy?
1: Oh, what? So she, it was on like, I think it was on what? When TBS, or there was some TV show that would play it. And she was just, it was like after NASCAR or something like that. And it was just in the living room.
0: After NASCAR on like a Sunday?
1: It was like a TBS. It was on one of those channels that played movies. Like, and she would let us stay up kind of late. And I was in the.
2: Dressed up for it?
1: No. She maybe doing some. Rolling some papers and just kind of watching TV.
2: Right.
0: Rolling some papers. Your aunt was a pothead?
1: Of course, you know. Okay. You know, the hippie
0: days.
1: Don't
0: know, because your parents
2: had
0: are
2: to
0: so,
2: be like that stuff.
0: Your parents are so tight and, you know, and buttoned up. I didn't know that the sister would be
1: Well, that's the whole thing is, you know, you got one side of the family and then the other side that's a little more wild.
0: Okay. Yeah. Gene, you did mention that you never got to watch much TV. When you did get to watch TV as a kid, what did you like? Like, did you like a show, or was there anything you do remember?
2: Not really.
0: No?
2: Bewitched.
0: Bewitched, okay. Did you have a crush on Samantha, or?
2: On her sister.
0: On her sister? As a kid.
2: Remember the brunette?
0: Not really. Hold on.
2: Yeah. Her sister was the same girl, but a brunette.
0: Oh,
2: remember?
0: Serena is Samantha Stevens' mischievous cousin, not her sister.
2: Oh, cousin. Okay.
0: Yeah.
2: Well, there you go.
0: Oh, okay. Yeah, okay. So here's where we got a. This was Samantha, and then. They would put the wig on her, and she'd become Serena.
2: Yeah.
0: Okay. So you
2: same
0: like
2: girl the, with a brunette.
0: You know, it's funny though. You like dark haired women, right?
2: Yes, I
0: mean,
2: do.
0: that's kind of Sarah's
2: that's
0: look.
2: That's where I pick them off the shelf on brunette aisle.
0: that's your preference.
1: And but that is not his preference, right there.
2: No.
0: Well, that was his preference when he was a child.
2: I wouldn't even be.
0: Oh
2: a
0: no, you mean Tim Curry?
2: Yes. You know what I'm saying?
1: Yes.
2: Even my friends wouldn't watch this.
1: Well, listen, you were hanging out with some cool people. No. I still don't even understand how Babyface knows the song.
0: I know the song.
2: He
0: know
2: knows
0: me,
2: a lot of weird songs.
0: Yeah, I know a lot of weird songs. I've never, like you, Lummy, I've never watched that movie. I've never seen, I mean, I've seen snippets of it through pop culture and, you know, references and things like that, but I've never watched the whole movie, but I do know the Time Warp song, I guess.
1: Well, it's kind of like that one, and what was the other one, Hairspray?
0: Oh, that is that the one where they all get naked? Or no, that's
1: no. They're. I think they also. It's John Travolta dressed up as a woman.
0: Oh yeah, yeah. I've never seen that one.
1: I've never seen that one either. So no.
2: I don't think I did either. But I remember the name Hairspray movie.
0: Yeah, yeah. John Travolta was in that one. Let's see, Hairspray.
2: Let's see a face of him.
0: He was like a heavy set woman,
2: yes,
0: right? Yeah.
2: Oh hell no.
0: Yeah. No.
2: I don't remember seeing that, but I didn't watch it.
0: Oh.
1: Yeah, no thanks.
0: Yeah. No, yeah, I'm not big into the drag movies, you know.
1: No, I wasn't sure.
0: No, no, not for me. I mean, look, to each its own, but not my deal. So anyways, Tim Curry, I guess, so he died also at 80, like Dolly Parton. But
1: was it Argentina beef?
0: It was Argentinian beef.
2: You know, both of you can shut up about that.
0: Why?
2: Because you're an asshole.
0: Well, speaking of Argentinian beef, what are you chewing on over there, Gene?
2: A Slim Jim.
0: Oh, okay. I heard you earlier talking about you were eating something that had rabbit's heads in it.
2: Yeah.
0: What the hell are you eating?
2: Well, I don't eat it. My dogs eat it.
0: Oh, okay.
2: So, a fan sent us a box of food for the dog.
0: Oh, it was for the dog. It was.
2: It was real rabbit pieces. I mean, they killed the rabbit, bled it out, and then freeze-dried it.
0: The whole rabbit?
2: Yeah, hair and all.
0: They didn't skin it?
2: No.
0: So?
2: Oh, the whole legs, whole back, the whole head with the big floppy ears. Oh, yeah, that too.
0: So how did they ship it to you? It was in a box?
2: It freeze-dried in a bag.
0: Freeze-dried.
2: In a bag, so and then in a box.
0: That means it's like jerky?
2: I didn't ask my dog what it tastes like, but I'll tell you, you were that rabbit head, they took off with it. And then you know the best part was when they're crushing the skull.
0: You like hearing that noise?
2: It was great.
0: It's like ASMR to you?
2: I don't know. It just sounded cool. A skull busting up right there.
1: Oh, God.
0: So they ate the rabbit's brain and all of it.
2: Teeth and jaw, mouth, everything.
0: So I'm just trying to picture this, and I really wish you took photos of a rabbit carcass being shipped to you by a fan. First of all, did you know it was coming?
2: No, I didn't know it was coming.
0: Oh my God. So you just received in the mail.
2: Came here to the BRN.
0: They sent it here.
2: Yeah.
0: And Bubba's like, I've got a...
2: And Bubba got one too.
0: Did he give it to Bella?
2: I don't know.
1: It's a good fan. I'm sure she was... She wrote a letter, and it was something about her dog is sick, and she found like a healthy alternative for healthy treats.
2: A healthy treat, that's what it was.
1: And she raises these bunnies.
0: But, so, was the bunny, like, stiff? Was it, like, meat? Like,
2: was it dead.
0: I understand.
2: whatever dead is.
0: I understand that. I'm sure, you said it was freeze-dried,
2: it was dried up.
0: It was all dried out?
2: Yeah.
0: Like petrified, dried out?
2: Yeah, petrified, dried out, cut up, skeleton of a rabbit, just cut up.
0: Do we have photos of this anywhere?
1: No.
0: Okay. I'm fascinated by this.
2: Really?
0: Yeah, yeah.
2: Well, she's Bubby. I bet you she's listening. She needs to send you a package.
0: I do not. But please, you can send one to Gene. You can send one to Bubba. I do not want.
2: You could dress up as a transvestite, but you can't.
0: I don't do that either. I'm gonna avoid both of those things. I'm not saying it's not good food for the dog. It would just be very odd to receive a carcass in the mail.
2: Well, what'd you think about me and Bubba when we opened it, a package of what is that?
0: Yeah, I'd be pretty freaked out.
2: We were freaked out for sure. My dog loved it.
0: Was it in ice or
2: No, just in a box.
0: Okay, so it was
2: air dried in a bag.
0: Dried out.
2: Yeah.
0: Was it like sealed, like airtight?
2: Yeah.
0: All right. And you enjoyed hearing the crunching of the bones. So wait, did your dogs like spit out the bones or
2: no? They chew them up and eat them.
1: I don't think that's good for it though. I don't know though because it's rabid, so I think it's different than what cow. They say not to have the dog eat the cow.
0: No, the chicken bones.
1: Chicken bones.
0: Chicken bones are bad because they splinter and they can cut their esophagus.
2: Yeah, yeah, we don't.
0: But I don't know about
2: rabid. Matter of fact, when we eat chicken wings at night, me and Coben, you know, we bag them up and we take them out to the trash can beforehand.
1: I'll let the raccoons get them.
2: No, my trash cans got straps on them. You lock them.
1: I'm surprised the raccoons would be even brave enough to deal with your dogs.
2: They might not be. I mean, maybe they don't come around because of that.
0: They got to be fast raccoons or they'll be dead raccoons. Gene.
2: I sent you two things.
1: Yeah, I got them. Yeah, I sent them over to Gary to get them up.
2: Did you see where my wife hit the ground? Boom.
1: No, I didn't. I was driving when I got them, so I wasn't able to preview them.
2: When we get off on a break, I'll get up on my phone and I'll let you see it. But the dogs hit my wife head on and just pie face her to the ground.
1: She okay?
2: Yeah, she's okay. But she couldn't even, I mean, she went down so quickly, she couldn't even put her hands out in front of her.
0: Oh, geez. Was this yesterday?
2: No, it was a while back.
0: Oh, okay. All right, so back
2: we downloaded it off the security camera since we were talking about Kane Corso's making you money, you know, on some little shorts.
1: So yes.
2: I remember that happening. So we sat there on the security system and went back until we found it.
1: Perfect. Thank you.
2: Yep.
0: So getting back to Tim Curry, I guess he was in really bad health for a long time. TMZ had this video. This was the last time they saw him in 2017, and he was in rough shape back then. Let's.
6: How you doing, Mr. Curry?
7: Good, thank you.
6: Have you seen the new It yet?
7: I have.
6: What'd you think?
7: I thought it was pretty good.
6: Really? Did you like what the new guy did?
7: Alexander Skarsgård. I thought I really like him as an actor. I thought he was very good.
6: What do you think about so many people finding the clown sexy and saying they want to actually
7: really?
6: Sleep? Yeah, online, everyone's saying how much they want to sleep with the clown.
7: Well, that's probably because they know what Alexander looks like.
6: Yeah.
7: He's a very sexy guy.
6: I think it's Bill, actually, his brother. But oh, so you agree?
7: They want to sleep with the brother?
6: Well, no, they want to sleep with the guy who's playing the clown. That's Bill Skarsgård. But you see why, I guess.
7: Not really.
6: Are you disappointed that you didn't get that kind of reaction when you played Pennywise?
7: It would have been nice. If a little odd.
6: Yeah. Right.
8: A lot odd.
6: But are you surprised that
1: it's smoking too, though?
8: Look at his fingers, like fingers are yellow from the cigarette.
7: It's a great story.
6: Yeah. If they do make a sequel, any chance that you would pop up in any capacity?
7: I would love to, actually. I was doing a convention in Toronto, and Stephen King sent me a first edition copy of the book.
6: Yeah.
7: And I thought that was a really nice thing to do.
6: Yeah.
1: So, did you hear how he had a stroke?
0: So yeah, I was going to say, no, yeah. I didn't. I was going to say he definitely had a stroke. The left side of his body is not moving or being used at all. But how did he have a stroke?
1: In 2012, he suffered a major stroke while getting a massage.
0: Well, getting a massage?
1: Yes. And it required him to have brain surgery, left him in a wheelchair, and left him without use of his left arm and leg.
0: Wow.
1: And it affected his short-term memory, all because of a massage.
2: I don't blame it on a massage. It just happened at that time.
0: He was great in Home Alone 2 as the concierge, and obviously he played Pennywise. He was the original It clown in the movie there. He's gone as well. No more Tim Curry, no more Dolly Parton. And, you know, it's sad. You know, we lose these people that we grew up with, and you're like, oh, wow. You
2: better
0: know,
2: them than me.
0: That better them than me is right, Gene. Yeah, that's true. We don't want you to die. We can't afford to lose Gene Lasker. I mean, I think at that point, Bubba might as well just shut things down, right?
2: I wouldn't say all that.
0: Well, I mean, how's it going to continue?
2: Well, I make it a lot easier for him.
0: I mean, a whole lot easier, right? I mean, you're in here today, thank God, because I'd be floundering without you and need you in here.
2: Was that AI talking?
0: No.
1: No, that was Babyface.
0: You're not very good at deciphering between real talk and AI. I'll tell you that. You can't. Did I get you with those other two calls or
2: no?
0: No, you knew they were AI from the jump.
2: I've been knowing Dan a long time too, and I know him on the street. You know, I don't. I'm not just know him behind the mic, but I know him on the street.
0: And
2: he's not that guy to say that. He'd rather chew his arm off.
0: Yeah, well, you're right about that.
1: Did you get any feedback from like a Dr. Dan, Steve, or Jay, or any of the Diacos?
2: No, of course not.
0: I only got the voicemail that I played. That's all. I don't know. Look, I can't say if
2: your wife sent you that one.
0: I can't say who sent it to me. I didn't even see a missed call. I just had the voicemail sitting there somehow magically, and and figured I'd play it for us on here, and you know.
2: Damn computers are ruining the world, ain't they?
0: They seem to be. They seem to be. When we come back from the break, though, with all these stars dying, I would like to get Lummy and Gene's opinion.
2: We used to bet on who's going to die next.
0: That's what I want to do.
2: You
0: know exactly where I'm going with this, Gene. I want us to take some odds on the next celebrity that's going to bite the bullet. We'll talk about that when we come back from the break.
9: Yes, it is.
10: No, it's not.
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1: Gabby, I just hate it when I miss a big play when it rains.
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0: Bubba the Love Sponge Show. It's Babyface filling in for Bubba. He will be back on Monday. No show tomorrow. We're filling in for him today, doing the best we can. I'm here with Gene Lasker and Lummy. Before the break, we were talking about Tim Curry's death at 80 and Dolly Parton's death at 80. And Gene remembers that we used to take bets and do a game on the celebrities that would die and things like that back in the day. And I thought it'd be fun and interesting to see who you guys think might be the next celebrity to go.
1: I don't know anybody.
0: They typically go in threes. You know some celebrities that
1: it's
0: are
1: going to die anytime soon.
2: How about that guy that was a TV star, Dick Van Dyke? He's like 190.
0: He's 101.
3: Oh, he's 101.
0: Yeah.
2: And he's got to go quick.
1: Does he move around?
0: He was until recently. I don't know what he's like today in this moment, but up until recently, he was spry, man.
1: Is he one of the guys that went to the island?
0: I don't think he was an Epstein Island guy. He's 100 years old.
2: He's like 80.
0: He'll turn 101. Yeah. He'll turn 101 in December.
1: What the hell does he look like?
2: I don't think they've seen him in a while.
1: Oh, really?
0: Yeah. I don't know the most recent picture. You know, once somebody reaches 100, it's like tell the difference between like a 100-year-old and a 108-year-old. Like, there's just really no difference at that point. You don't start seeing the age, but there's some shots of him. This is him supposedly. Let me see if I can pull this up about talking about being 100. So this would have been within the last year. Let me see if I can get this to play here. Hold on 1 second. Let me see if start this over. Let's see here.
4: Good. But for 100, you know. But I really don't. I have no pain, no discomfort.
1: Look at him.
4: People say, what did you do right? And I say, don't ask. I don't know. I'm rather lazy. And I think, I've always thought that anger is one thing that eats up a person's insides. And hate. I never really was able to work up a feeling of hate. You know, the things I don't like, people I don't like and disapprove of. But I never really was able to do a white heat kind of hate. And my father was a person who was constantly upset by the state of things and his life and everything. And it did take him at 74 years old. I think that is one of the chief things that kept me going. I feel really good.
0: Well, there we go. So if I have to pick a celebrity, I'm going to go with Bubba the Love Sponge Clem. If hate and anger are what kill you, then my money's on...
1: That poor guy's got some hate in him for people, don't he?
0: Bubba?
1: Yeah.
0: Yeah. Yeah. He
1: deserves to, though.
0: I get it. And it's tough to, you know, move past some of the things.
1: You have to.
0: But you got to. And I think, if anything, he needs to listen to Dick Van Dyke. I mean, look, Dick Van Dyke's about to turn 101. You know, that's his wife's way younger than him. So, he's got that going for him. I think Bubba would be better off letting a lot of that anger and hate go. For his long-term sanity. Dick Van Dyke's wife, guess how old she is?
2: 65.
1: 80.
0: 54.
2: Whoa!
1: Yeah. Half his age.
0: That's
1: lovely.
0: They met in they got married in 2012. So she married him 14 years ago. So he was already 87.
1: So he wasn't looking no different than he was right now.
0: Not a whole lot different. I'm sure a little bit better than those red eye, deep red eyes and everything. Yeah. But would you want to live to be 100, Gene?
1: You know what? Probably. I wouldn't mind it. Do I want to? No. Do I think I'd ever make it even this long? No. But grandbabies change your life.
0: Yeah.
1: I don't mind being old, fat, anything, bald headed, whatever I end up to be at the end. With grandbabies running around them, and joking with them and throwing candies at them and stuff.
0: Yeah, you like chucking candies at your grandbabies?
1: Yeah, we have 2-year-old fights.
0: How old are they?
1: 3 and 4.
0: 3 and 4. That's fun. That's a fun age. Are you're loving being a granddad?
1: Yeah.
0: And so you would stay around just to continue to be a granddad? Like yeah. Especially Coben, he's going to have kids eventually, right?
1: Yeah.
0: And then you'll be a granddad all over again.
1: I'm a granddad five times over right now.
0: Wow. What's your oldest grandchild?
1: Six.
0: Oh, okay.
2: There's some from the Dominican Republic calling us.
0: Somebody from the Dominican Republic?
2: Yeah, because I see the country code.
0: Do you want me to, should I pick
2: yeah,
0: it up?
2: Yeah, see.
0: All right, I'll
2: see if
0: I'll
2: they're still there. Oh, you hung up on them.
0: No, I didn't.
2: Yeah, it was line one.
0: I hit line one. Didn't I?
2: No, it's up here. Sorry for calling from the Dominican.
0: Well, there's something there on that. Okay.
2: Yeah, because I was trying to see if I could save it.
0: Hold on. How would me hitting line two hang up line one?
1: Yeah.
0: Lummy, can you?
2: No, I can't because I don't know why. Because right when you hit line, I know when it went to line two, it hung up line one.
0: I understand that is what happened there, but I'm asking. That doesn't seem to me to be what would happen in that situation.
2: No, I was hoping for maybe it was Wander Franco calling for a lifeline out of the Dominican.
0: All right, so Gene, you don't know any celebrities. We've established that.
1: What about Jesse Jackson? Jack Nicholson.
0: Jack Nicholson.
2: Oh, okay.
0: So the actor, right?
1: Yeah.
0: And you think he could go?
1: Yeah, he could go. I mean, how old is he?
0: He's 89.
1: There you go.
0: That's
1: close.
0: A good point.
2: Clint Eastwood, he's old.
1: Yeah.
2: Jesse Jackson, he's in his he's up there.
0: Didn't Jesse Jackson die?
2: Did he?
0: Yeah.
2: Are you sure?
1: I lost that bet.
0: I thought he died.
2: Oh, he did die.
1: Did he?
0: Yeah, like this year.
2: Oh, okay. Jeez.
0: Recently.
2: Oh, I did not know that.
0: Yeah. Are you on a list?
2: No,
0: are you reading off a list?
2: No, I'm
0: are
2: not.
0: Are you reading?
2: No, Gene can look at my computer.
0: Okay,
2: I'm not.
0: Okay.
2: No, I was just thinking about when you said about hate.
0: Oh, like, being filled with hate?
2: Yeah. And then I was thinking like Jesse Jackson, those guys that like, you know, for what, the 70s and 80s, just at Al Sharpton.
0: Yeah, Al Sharpton, he's still alive, though, right?
2: I don't know. I was wrong about
1: Who's
2: Jesse
1: David
2: Jackson.
1: Attenborough?
0: So he's a famous nature guy. So he like goes and like studied the monkeys.
1: Oh, yeah, he's 100.
0: Yeah, but he's so chill, and his voice is like the most relaxing thing in the world. This is David Attenborough, and I'm in the jungles of Nairobi, and we are studying and following a herd of chimpanzees. I mean, he's just, the dude is the chillest dude ever.
1: Well, you guess you got to be when you're out in the weeds hoping a monkey don't bite your head off.
0: Yeah, no, and his voice is just like, it's like butter, it's like silk. And no, David Attenborough is 100, though, you're right. He could go. Buzz Aldrin, he's 99. Mel Brooks is 99. See, I thought Mel Brooks, when his comedy partner passed away, what's his face? Oh, man, the one who made All in the Family.
2: The Archie Bunker guy?
0: Yeah, no, not
2: oh,
0: Archie
2: the
0: Bunker.
2: Son?
0: The guy who made those shows.
2: Oh.
0: Hold on. Best friend.
2: No, I have no idea who that is.
0: They would eat Carl Reiner.
2: Oh.
0: Carl Reiner passed away, and him and Mel Brooks for like the last the last 10, 15 years of their lives would get together every single night, have dinner together, and watch Jeopardy. They'd come like each other's significant other in that sense, like just as best friends. And when Carl Reiner died, I thought for sure that Mel Brooks was going to go. But then apparently, like, Mel Brooks' granddaughter or great-granddaughter, like, filled that void in his life, and he's still going strong at 99. He's got Spaceballs 2 coming out next year.
2: Oh, wow.
0: Yeah. So
1: he's in it?
0: I'm sure he makes a cameo. He was the what was the character's name? Do you remember Spaceballs, Lummy?
2: Yeah, a little bit. He was the president, wasn't he?
0: He was the president, and then he also played President Scrooge. He was, and then he was also the Yoda looking character that they made fun of in the movie. Shucks. Anyways, he's 99. He could go. You got Buzz Aldrin, like I said, David Attenborough. Those are the old people. But I like Gene's, you know, you see something like Jack Nicholson that's been out of the public eye for a while.
1: Right. He's been
2: Yogurt.
0: Yogurt, yeah. Yes. Yogurt instead of yoga. Thank you. Thank you. So Jack Nicholson, you're going to lock that in.
1: Yeah.
0: What about you, Lummy? Who are you going to go with?
2: I don't want him to go, but maybe like I think he's still alive. Is Clint Eastwood alive?
0: Yeah, Clint Eastwood's still alive. Yeah,
2: he's like, he's got to be, what, 90-something?
0: He's got to be pushing 90, yeah.
2: Really? He looked pretty frail the last movie he made.
0: Yeah, he's 96.
2: Frail, but, oh, okay.
1: No way.
0: Yeah.
1: Wow, he's dying.
2: Yeah, Dirty Harry.
0: All right.
1: Poor dude. So he ain't jumping no fence no more.
0: You're going with good old Clinton there is the next one to go.
1: Hmm. What was your best Clint Eastwood movie?
0: I'm going to go with Bruce Willis.
2: Oh, that's right. Bruce Willis.
1: Well, yeah, he's already like messed up in the head, right?
0: Yeah, he's got a degenerative brain dementia, aphasia, which prevents him from like speaking and talking and his personality. So I would say if I had to pick a submarine, he's not ancient. He's, you know, what, 70? 71, but
2: now he's got to sit around all his family and can't talk anymore.
1: Well, who cares? He had a great life.
0: I mean, I would care. That the way he's going is pretty rough, Gene. Like,
2: yeah, you can't talk and you can just got to sit there and listen.
0: Can
2: you do that, Gene?
1: No.
0: He's got like this really bad form of dementia. They had to move him to a separate one-story home. And there's an on-site team that provides full-time support and care.
1: Well, that's eating his money up.
0: Well, yeah. I mean, I imagine so. But he's pretty much on his own in this house just waiting to die because he, like, the family will come and see him, mm-hmm. but he is so gone mentally. I had a friend.
1: Probably sad to be there.
0: It is sad. I had a friend whose father died of severe dementia, and it was really painful for him to go to like visit his dad because it wasn't the same person. Like when he did have any moments where he could speak and everything, it was nasty. Like they would get violent and vicious, and they say in situations like that, your family member dies twice. You know, they die once when you get the diagnosis and then they start to deteriorate and you've lost who they were as a person. And then they die again when they actually leave this earth. So that's a pretty awful way to go. And for your family just to have to see you go. I mean, they had to move him into a completely separate house. You know, Gene,
1: that's terrible.
0: Yeah. Yeah.
1: I was just thinking about Jimmy Dial, good friend of mine. His wife got dementia and died, and then he got dementia and his family put him in a little home. So I go to the home, visit him, and that day, he just seemed perfect. He had no dementia. He had no nothing wrong with him. He knew everything. He remembered everything. We talked for hours. So I broke him out of there.
2: Oh, okay.
1: I took him out. So then, you know, the cops came and got him and got onto me real hard because they can't really get me for kidnapping because, you know, he walked out on his own and I walked, but because I talked, because I drove him, and then I was trespassed, so I couldn't go visit him, and then I finally snuck in and visited him, and that day that I go to visit him, he didn't even know me.
0: Yeah, it's tough.
1: And I just sat there and cried. I couldn't believe he didn't even remember my name. He couldn't even. I was just wanting to laugh and have fun about, you know, busting him out and me breaking into the place to visit him again.
0: So you go visit him in this, you know, this mental care facility and you're like, man, you're fine. I'm taking you out of here. This is ridiculous.
1: Let's go do something. Let's go grab your airboat and we'll go take race. A ride. So we snuck out of there. And walk out the front. We had to walk out the side.
0: How long were you guys out?
1: 2 days.
0: 2 days you was on the lam?
1: Yeah.
0: Was there like a silver alert issue? Did they know?
1: I don't know what kind of alerts was, but his sister got really mad about it.
0: When did this happen? What year?
1: 2 years ago.
0: Mm-hmm. I'm thinking this is like 20 years ago, Mommy.
1: No.
0: And he had a friend that just
1: happened.
0: Like, this just happened 2 years ago. So
2: you said Jimmy Giles?
1: Yeah.
2: You mean Jimmy Giles, football
1: Jimmy
2: player?
1: No, Jimmy Dial.
2: Dial. I thought he was hanging out with the ex-Bucks player, Jimmy Giles.
1: No.
0: You get there, you're like, I'm taking you out of here.
1: I thought, what are you doing in here?
0: Where'd you take him, though? Was he staying with you?
1: What? Yeah, he stayed with me.
0: Okay, so you just took him to your house?
1: Yeah, and he hung out, and then, you know.
0: Did you let his family know that you had him?
1: Hell no. Why? Well, he's a grown man.
2: I mean, don't you think they'd be worried about him?
1: Well, they didn't worry about him sticking him in the home.
2: Well, how do you know they didn't visit him?
1: Well, they didn't visit him much.
2: How do you know?
1: Because he said that.
2: Well, he didn't remember either.
1: Well, I didn't know that he wasn't remembering stuff. Because when I went there, he was perfectly fine.
2: Oh, so you guys could talk about old stories?
1: We did.
2: Oh, that's actually, yeah.
1: That messed me up.
2: Yeah.
1: Because now I'm thinking everybody's lying to me, and they just did it for his money.
0: Oh, so you were like, well, I'm going to get you out of here because they're just trying to take all your money.
1: You don't need to be in here.
0: So you take him back to your house. At any point in time in those 2 days that you had him there, did he show any signs or symptoms?
1: Yeah, he just didn't know where he was. And he was walking around a little bit. And
0: you never thought of taking him back?
1: Well, yeah, I told him he didn't want to go back.
2: Well, yeah, of course they don't want to go back.
0: So how did it end? It was like the police show up? Was it
1: an
0: ambulance?
1: They all rolled up in there, knocked on the door, and what? You got Jimmy Dahl here, and who are you? And of course, he's the police officer. And I go, well, why? He's well, you took him out of there. I didn't take nobody nowhere. Well, you were there with him. Yeah, I was there with him, and he left with me. He wanted to. What does that mean? Well, that's kidnapping. No, I ain't. He's not a kid, first of all. And second...
0: Not a kid.
1: There's no napping because we just walked right out of there.
0: He didn't take any naps. We stayed up all night talking.
1: So, you know.
2: He remembered everything.
1: The sister's outside. You're a terrible guy. You're messing him up. Yeah, he needs to do everything the same every day. And I'm going like, you already buried him. He's dead to you, so just don't worry about him. Leave him alone. But they put him back in there. And then he needed to be in there because...
0: no crap.
1: I go to visit him, and then he doesn't know me, man.
0: How long after you broke him out and got trespassed from the facility did you break back in?
2: 1 hour.
1: About a month.
0: So it was a month later, and then I got back in. It's ebbs and flows. It's peaks and valleys with dementia, and they'll have good days and bad days. And that's, from what I hear, is what makes it so difficult to deal with.
1: It was like a whole different dude.
0: I saw it with my mom at the end, when she had her cancer, and it had spread. I'm fairly certain, although we didn't really get a full diagnosis, it had spread to her brain. And she would be sitting there, and we'd be having a conversation, and then all of a sudden she would just stop talking to me and start like picking at her leg, and then she'd like come out of it and forget where we were in the conversation and everything. And I don't know if she was having mini strokes or what it was, but it's tough to see. How did you break back into the nursing home after you got trespassed?
1: Well, what I did, wore big glasses, put my hair up in my hat.
0: No, you did not. You wore a disguise.
1: Yeah.
2: And what's your name? I'm Tom Lafka.
0: I'm Lean Gasker.
1: No, I said it was the son's name.
0: Oh, you went in and said you were his son?
1: Yeah.
0: And they just let you right on
1: in?
0: And
1: I rolled me right in. It's not like it's a high security place or nothing.
0: Clearly
1: you know
0: not. You took him right out of there and then came back in.
1: Well... You know, we took some evasions there. We came out the side door and then walked the little spot around the flowers where they walk. Then we cut across the front lawn over to the left side, which got us over by the garbage, got us out that gate, out to the front to my car. It was pretty cool.
0: Look, you gave the guy an adventure that hopefully he remembered at the end, and it was something bright for him. Did you end up going to his funeral?
1: He's not dead yet.
0: Oh, he's still alive.
1: Oh, yeah.
0: Okay, but you haven't seen him since you went back that time a month later?
1: Because I don't want to cry.
0: Yeah.
1: He was a real man before this happened to him, and now he's like he's just terrible. It's terrible. The dimension's terrible.
0: Yeah.
1: I'd just get struck by lightning.
0: Yeah, no, I'm there with you on that. Because you kind of mourn him twice. Like, he's the guy you knew is gone,
1: yeah,
0: right?
1: Yeah, he's gone.
0: And then when he dies, it'll be sad too, but at the same time, it's a little less sad.
1: I feel worthless because I can't help him.
0: Yeah, yeah. No, I agree. I felt like that with my mom, with her passing. And I know this is bringing everybody down, but it is relatable. Have you had any close family members that had dementia or anything like that, Lum?
2: Oh yeah, I had my grandfather had it. We left him in his house.
1: So that's been a disease all our lives.
2: I never really heard about it
1: when we were young.
0: No, it's been around. We understand it better now, Gene, and also we're able to treat people better, so they live a little bit longer with it. But no, dementia and this has been around. Alzheimer's is like diagnosed a little bit more. It's a form of dementia. But what did you what you were saying about your granddad?
2: Oh yeah, my mom didn't want to take him out of his house, so they actually paid for like a 24-hour nurse because they were thinking that if they left him in his house, that he would it would help him live longer than sticking him in like a facility.
1: Because that's they what say, I wanted to do. I wanted to put Jimmy Doll in my renter house.
2: Yeah,
1: and then hire me.
2: A 24 nurse. Yeah, because they say once you put him in the facility,
1: and when I come home, you know, he can walk over into my yard and hang out in my shop and hang out with the dogs or with us, and we take care of him.
2: Was he an old? Was he a driver? Like a race car driver?
1: No. He was just a crew chief sponsor.
2: Let him come out and crank on the car a couple times.
1: Right.
2: Yeah.
1: That's what I wanted to do, man. I got in trouble for it.
0: Well, Gene, look, your heart was in the right place. I could understand why you wanted to bust your friend out of what essentially is a medical prison, you know? It was tough. It's my buddy's dad who had it. He would escape, and he would. He would just try everything. He would get physical with the nurses and then take off towards the end, which, you know, is funny and sad. Because you know
1: he hated his life at that moment.
0: I mean, obviously they're it's just scary and a lot of time alone, you know, because like you said, you're not going back to see Jimmy, and his kids aren't really going back to see
1: him. No, they're not.
0: And you know, it's got to be like one of the loneliest, toughest feelings in the world. Is I don't know though, because who knows what he's actually remembering and experiencing. But when he does have those like quick moments of lucidity where he remembers things and has a connection. They say a lot of times, like music and things like that, will bring the people back to where they were and you know, bring back a memory or a person, an association. But it's tough, man. I feel a lot of compassion for anybody that's going through that and having to deal with that.
2: David Hernandez, $20.
1: No,
0: Gene, we can't see you, man. The people took you out.
2: Oh yeah, the camera died.
1: Uh-huh.
0: Yep. So we can't see Gene Lasker.
1: Good.
0: No, we need to see Gene Lasker. So it's a good time. We'll take a break.
2: It's a great time.
0: And and let Mach get that fixed. We'll be back in a few minutes.
1: What happened, Mach? Did I do something wrong?
0: The Bubba Radio Network.
5: 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We'll be back to the Bubba the Love Sponge Show after this.

0: each bag was sealed.
1: Hemhaus.
2: I think that's how you say it.
0: Okay.
3: Yeah, yeah.
1: Yeah.
3: Name of it. Thank you.
0: Thank you, yes. So, yeah, so you're going to go out and have a party tonight, right, Lum?
3: Oh, yeah, yeah. Right after my first little league practice, I'm going to go home, put the whiteboard up, and make sure I really study what those kids were doing, because I feel like that's what every other coach there has been doing.
0: Yeah, you touched on it yesterday and said, like, it's super serious, and some of these parents already have hitting coaches.
3: Well, I found out, too, some of the coaches are recording.
2: Well, you're doing the same thing with Walker.
3: No, I'm not. I'm not representing.
2: Well, I watch you on
3: that's me.
0: I did see it too.
3: That's me having a. My dad used to take me outside. I don't pay hundreds of dollars.
2: Well, maybe somebody's dad don't know how to play ball, so they pay someone to help them teach their son how to play ball.
0: Oh, he's got you there, Lummy.
3: Hold on.
2: But you teach your ball. You work harder at teaching your kid how to hit that ball than you could pay somebody to do, because they're not going to care about him that much.
3: How many times
2: did you pick up that ball in front of me? I watched you pick up a ball 100 times.
3: Because I know the parents that actually are paying for them, they know baseball. Some of them are assistant coaches. They still are $20.
2: Well, then you can't hate because the guy's got money and he doesn't have to do it himself.
3: They're analyzing the other kids. I'm not even just saying their kid. Like there's coaches that are recording these other kids and analyzing the different stuff so they can study where to put them and like what they need to improve on at 4 to 6 years old when these kids are, you know, running to third base when they get off of they hit the ball.
0: Or running the opposite way.
3: Exactly.
2: Or they start dancing like yours.
3: Listen, G, I think now they've said over the last year and a half, there's been like 15 fights between coaches and parents. A little too serious.
0: 15 fights in your league?
2: T-ball?
3: Yes.
0: In your league?
3: In my league alone, yeah.
0: Oh, my goodness.
3: Exactly.
0: That's why would anybody coach? Why would anybody volunteer?
3: So I have an assistant coach, and I've known him for about 2 years now, and I asked him because his kid plays.
2: They call the guy out and really wasn't?
3: No. He actually was thinking about not becoming a head coach because of this reason. But I asked him, I said, why don't you want to coach? You know, you were an assistant last year. He goes, I don't want to deal with the parents.
2: Oh, wow.
3: And so that's what I have to look forward to.
0: I will say, and somebody made a good point in chat, Lummy, that I don't know how it is with you with Walker, but with my daughter, she does not take instruction well from us, but any other adult she will listen to and follow exactly the what they're saying. There's just like this.
2: Now you better get a hold of that.
0: Well, I meant not like in general, she'll listen to us like, hey, go, you know, get ready for bed, whatever, that sort of stuff. But when we're trying to teach her to do something, there's this stubbornness there, you know, where if somebody else like teaches her to do the same thing, she doesn't have that wall like, oh, I'm gonna be my own person here type of thing.
2: Let me, you're not a really good coach.
3: Why is that?
2: Because you don't have no enthusiasm in you for the student.
3: Well, my kid?
2: Yeah.
0: You're not enthusiastic enough for your son.
2: You're not enthusiastic.
3: Because
2: you're tired of picking the ball up.
3: No, I know how he likes it. He doesn't like excitement.
2: Oh.
3: He likes you to kind of think that he's doing okay. And then when he starts staring at you, Kevin, he doesn't want you to like go overboard. Otherwise, then for some reason, he starts getting down on himself. I know what you're saying, babyface, because it sometimes is happening with, but some reason he listens to me on baseball and he listens to Ashley on swimming and everything else he doesn't listen to, like for football, anything else he wants to do. But I know what you're saying. I want to be like, yeah, good job.
2: There was a couple there, man. He did a perfect swing, perfect hit, and you didn't say damn.
3: And if I went, good job, he'd go, no. No, it wasn't that good.
2: Oh, right.
3: Yeah.
0: So, see, they try to be difficult, Gene.
3: Yeah.
0: The kids are tough.
3: They're like a little Gene Lasker.
0: Yeah.
3: Jason Lindquist, $10. Yeah, you know, I mean, but I'm sure you're going to be out partying tonight because you don't have to work tomorrow, right?
0: Who, Gene?
3: No, you.
0: Oh, I work tomorrow.
3: Why don't you take off?
0: I'm not doing the radio show. Listen, I'll tell you right now, I was exhausted yesterday. I couldn't believe how tired I was. Now, granted, I did get up a little bit earlier, but this did wear me out. There was a stress and a pressure to it that
2: I
0: ain't gonna lie. It you know, Bubba said it, man, and he's tired when he leaves here and doesn't want to talk to people. And
2: he's a veteran.
0: And he's, well, yeah, he's a veteran, but I was right there with him. I was sitting at my desk and I felt like a zombie yesterday. And I was kind of just going through the motions, and I ultimately had to leave.

0: leave early and go home and rest because I was I was that tired. So I
1: worked at 11 o'clock last night on motors.
0: I cut out at 3 o'clock yesterday.
2: Did you tell all your clients about it?
0: No. But I was still like answering emails.
1: What kind of law firm do you do? You use a divorce lawyer like your wife? I mean, like your boss?
0: My partner Regina does family law divorce. I do personal injury.
1: And she's your partner now?
0: Well, she's been my partner since like 2015. We've been partners.
1: So you're on the on the name?
0: No, I fought Hunter.
1: Well, then you're
0: law.
1: Not a partner.
0: Well, yes, you can be without your name on it, Gene. It's not all about the name. Hunter Law sounds like it's a good name. I mean, it's a powerful name. Hunter and Matroni just gums up the works. You know what I'm saying?
1: I'll change your last name.
0: Hunter and Prey. I'm Brian Prey.
1: It's got a good little ring to it now, you must say. You practiced this before.
0: she talked to me about it, and she's like, when it was clear that I was going to be staying there and we were going to become law partners, she had a talk with me about it. And she's like, well, what do you think? Do you want to have your name on the door? And I was like, no, I don't need that. You know, the name's established, the firm's established. It's not like we're starting a new firm and the name sounds good. So
1: okay, cool.
0: It's not ego. You know, I don't need to have my name on it. It's fine. Yeah. I like the checks, you know, that's the way I get rewarded. With paying myself, so that's the way I like to handle it.
1: Sweet.
0: Speaking of coaching, Gene, I don't know if you saw Kyle Singler. If you remember who he was or is,
1: no.
0: I guess. So he was on Duke University, really good basketball player for Duke. Went to the NBA, bounced around for about six. Well, didn't really bounce around. Played on two teams over the course of 6 years or so. But he's fallen on some hard times, and he's actually like posted these Instagram posts that are disturbing of him rambling about needing help and Coach K not helping people, and I don't know if you saw that. Did you get a chance to take a look at it?
2: Did you hear what
1: that's the dude right there?
0: Yeah, that's the dude. I've got
1: he's on crack.
2: Did you hear what he got arrested for? I think it was earlier this year.
0: With the like threatening to rape and domestic violence?
2: Yeah, and then get to her toddler. The girl's toddler after he rapes her.
1: What?
2: Go to the toddler? Yeah.
0: Yeah.
2: Like, this guy is.
0: He's
1: someone just needs to take him out.
0: So, yeah, last October, Oklahoma police arrested Singler for allegedly assaulting his girlfriend. The probable cause affidavit alleged that Singler appeared to have taken drugs and chased his girlfriend and their child, threatening her with rape after she would not have sex with him before assaulting her. She purportedly had marks on her face and arms. And then he posted another Instagram video 2 months later and claimed he didn't feel safe while alleging the child is being sexually, physically, emotionally, and spiritually abused. And then he took a shot at Duke saying, F y'all, Duke, Medford, Oregon, where he's from, everybody. So here's the videos.
1: Let's, did he take a hit in the head while he was playing?
0: I don't know here, but
3: this is to go out to as many people as possible. Man, Coach K has set me up. Set me up, man. I have no power and I have no house. I've reached out to Coach and everybody has turned the other way.
2: What's he in?
3: I've reached out to Coach and he has.
0: Yeah, it looks like a nice house.
3: Fully dismissed the message and
1: this guy is not sane.
0: No, he's on drugs here.
3: You guys are cutting my power off, breaking into my house, stealing money, ruining my life.
2: Oh, boy.
3: Reached out to Coach K, and all he did is sit me on the bench. Thanks, man. Is that what we're doing at school? Sending people down? Teaching them up? Cool beans, man. Well, more to say, and I need this message to go out. Coach, where you at?
4: help my brother out.